0: 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And remember, for real enjoyment, all you have to do is pop a cap. Take a nice, long sip. Boy, that stuff is really here. Aaron Brew 1002, the brand new beer. When you're thirsty. How about it, folks? Pop the cap and live it up as we enjoy your favorite blues and rhythm records. Wherever you are in the old Moondog Kingdom, you'll hear them all. Here's Kitty Noble, a newcomer to the Herald label, and Can't See Nobody But You.
1: Yeah, so there you have it. I've got a lot more of that, but I'll find an INS air check for Brian as well. Probably won't play it tonight because, after all, how much Alan Freed can you take? But, yeah, of course, by 55, he's on INS in New York. But that's from WJW. You'll notice how he's mentioning the labels, of course. And, again, it was Leo Mintz who sponsored this, so Record Rendezvous was selling that stuff. All right, so there you have it. Of course, by time he was INS, he just went direct to the labels. All right, so we'll talk to Cindy in Chicago. There's room for you too, and we have a request. In fact, I'll start with Dave's request from the North Side last night. Little Willie John coming up on WGN Radio. Well.

0: WGN Radio. I'm Riley James. Yes, that's the original Lou Willie John King Records, the 78, 1955, All Around the World. Titus Turner wrote that, interestingly. And, of course, tons of covers, including Chicago cover, Little Milton. Yeah, he did it as Grits Ain't Groceries rather than All Around the World, because, after all, we were all calling it Grits Ain't Groceries. So 888-876-5593. 888-ROLLYE. And that is going to take us to Cindy. And Cindy is in Chicago. And what's going on tonight, Cindy?
1: Yeah, I guess they were saying on the radio, I don't know what station it was. Maybe it was WGN. Like, what is his name? That is that his name? John Williams?
0: John Williams, absolutely. I believe that's 9 to 1 or 9 to midnight.
1: I can't even remember John Williams.
0: Yes.
1: But then anyhow, I think he was saying, you know, it was like $100 a semester in 1972 to go to University of Illinois Circle campus.
0: Well, sure. In California, it was pretty much free. Now, if you had the grades, you'd be in the UC system. But if you didn't have the grades, you'd be in the Cal State system. But University of Florida in 1970, that would have been about $100 a semester. Most of the state schools were.
1: And if I could say Governor Thompson, he started Illinois State Scholarship, and everyone went for free. I went to Concordia pretty much free.
0: Well, it's different now.
1: Yeah, I don't know what they do, you know, but then... And what, you know, I was going to call the reference librarian. I tried to Google it, but they didn't, you know, But then, anyhow, what did that ever mean when they said, I don't know if you could find out, at University of Illinois... Well, like, the one woman I worked with majored in accounting at a Circle campus, and she said that when she was there, she was one of the first people, women led into the accounting department. And then she said, like, well, that wasn't like a professor's daughter. And, like, the professor's daughters would wear their suits and everything. And they called the people that were, like, from blue-collar families getting into college, like the crazies? What do the crazies mean? What does that mean?
0: It's not that it means anything, but the bottom line to that is there's always been that type of discrimination among people who believe they're the elite and you're the peons. But it's just anecdotal. This wasn't anything that was ever codified. You know, there was nothing in the U of I manual that said crazies. It doesn't work like that.
1: I know, but it was like some kind of slang, you know, like...
0: Right, so what? Why even think about it?
1: Well, I'm just curious, what did that ever mean? I don't know.
0: It didn't mean anything except people who felt they were better than the next guy.
1: Oh. Okay, but that's about it. I'm back going to the pool.
0: Good.
1: And that's like making the sun come up. Yeah. And I'm getting out, you know, I get out. You said the other day, who even goes? I go to the library to read Barron's because I canceled my subscription.
0: Okay.
1: Because, I mean, it was all about AI and Elon Musk all the time. And I just don't want to pay for that. It's just, I mean, some things I'll read and I'll read it. You know, I'll go out to the library and read it on Sunday. But that's about it. And I didn't even get out to get in my car to listen to any songs. I don't have any songs today. But that's about. Oh, and then today I made a Greek spinach feta cheese pie, and that came out real good.
0: Mm-hmm.
1: And my sugar's under control again. Back. I mean, if you miss testing one day, for whatever reason that is, your sugar will spike if you don't test.
0: Well, that's why they have tests like the A1C to measure it over 90 days rather than to measure it at one point in time. When you're doing any test that's going to involve any type of endocrine glands, for instance, it's at the minute. You take that test the next day or a few hours later, it's different.
1: Yeah, I test every day now. But the weird thing is, it's nonsensical, but, like, you don't test for one day and your sugar will be
0: no, of course not.
1: Real high, and then you test every day and it's like, no, I don't know what it is.
0: Are you talking about just the finger prick tests at home?
1: Yeah.
0: Well, take a look at the fine print there. There's a good 10% of variance in terms of what they consider acceptable. Oh. Those tests are not 100% reliable that way. You can't look at... In fact, if you're wondering, if you ever get a reading where you say, this can't be right, take another strip and do it right then. You're going to see a different reading.
1: Yeah, and then Medicare gives you the cheap... You know, Medicare Advantage gives you the cheapest... meter, and half the time you have to order new strips because they don't even work.
0: Well, remember, everything in life has a cost, and the cost of free Medicare Advantage is what it is you're going to usually wind up with the lower end of the spectrum in terms of supplies. You know that when you're signing up for it.
1: Well, that's what I'm saying. It's not accurate. It's accurate as it should.
0: I wouldn't worry about it.
1: No, I'm not worried about it. Just something to talk about.
0: Okay. I'll take it. I'll take anything I can get. Thanks, Cindy. I appreciate the call.
1: Okay. Bye-bye.
0: All right. So there you have it. So 888-876-5593. Another one of your requests coming up next on WGN Radio. Oh, this is my turn. And see, Adam is telling me very politely that it's time for the Sea Crane read. Of course, it's written down right in front of me. And today we're going to talk about orphans. Now, if you go to ccradio.com, then you know all about this. Occasionally, somebody returns something for reasons I don't know. But the Sea Crane Company takes a look at it, makes sure that it is as good as new, and sells it at a discount. So if you're looking at a product and you're saying, you know, it's a little pricey for my budget, take a look at the orphan. Sea Crane is going to carefully clean, inspect, and test every item before they offer it at a discount price. And it comes with the same 60-day money-back guarantee as any new product, so there's nothing to risk. And now, this week only, in fact, Sea Crane has reduced the prices on their already discounted open box items even more. It's a great time to save. So whether you're looking at the CC Radio 3, anybody, or the CC Radio 2E, my bedside companion, even picking up a pocket radio or one of the many emergency radios or travel radios, is just terrific. And there's a limited supply of this, to be sure, because most people obviously keep their purchases, but it's a great time to save on a quality radio or accessory as far as that goes. So if you're thinking about something and it's the price that's been hanging you up, at least check it out. 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I'll do that here and report back in a little while what I see, but it's a great time because it's a discount under all circumstances for an orphan, but this week only bigger discount. So that may make the difference in ordering something. And remember, every radio that the Sea Crane Company has developed has one thing in common: terrific reception, AM and FM. So if you've got a radio that's not performing the way you'd like it to, and you want to be able to hear things that you otherwise aren't hearing, these are the radios that will do it. All of them have that in common. Now, of course, it's not magic. 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But if you do the comparison, if you've got a CC radio, take like the CC Radio 3, put it next to the average radio, tune to a weak AM station with your average radio, then tune to it with the CC Radio 3, and it's going to sell itself. So that's what all the radios have in common, but a lot of neat features too. 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Bob.

0: you. I'm Raleigh James. And let me see who requested that, because I've had that on my sheet for quite a while. Just enjoying that a little too much. The Regents and Barbara Ann, of course. And who was it? Well, this is great. Been sitting here all this time, obviously doing something close to nothing that wasn't this. So Mike in Elmwood Park wanted to hear it. That we know. All right. So, Mike, hope you heard it. 888-876-5593-8888. Raleigh. Kimberly and Dalton. What's up, Kimberly?
1: Hi, Raleigh. How are you tonight?
0: Oh, I'm here. I made the mistake of eating fast food, and I'm paying for it dearly tonight.
1: Oh, my. Yep. Especially if you do it in a hurry.
0: Yeah, but you know what? I deserve it. And it was good going down, so, hey, I'll deal with it coming up.
1: Oh, yeah. That's true. That's true. Well, you know what? Some months ago, you gave us a wonderful history in the background of the poor people of Paris. But since it's Bastille Day today, I was wondering if you might consider playing the Dean Martin version for Bastille Day.
0: Okay, yeah. All right. Let me write this down. All right. I will look for that. I don't know if I have it on this computer, but if I got it, you got it.
1: Okay. Thank you.
0: Okay. Thanks.
1: I hope John's well, too, and you take care.
0: Thanks.
1: I forgot to ask.
0: All right. No, that's good. All right. So, great. And hope Jean is as well. Now, 888-876-5593. Nick is in Baltimore. All right, Nick, what's up?
2: Hey, how you doing, Raleigh?
0: Can't complain. How about yourself?
2: I can't complain either. I understand about the fast food thing. I have those problems.
0: Oh, yeah, yeah.
2: And I know what that's like.
0: Exactly, and we were just out, you know, shopping for something else, and John said, oh, I want to stop there, and, you know, I know how good this stuff tastes, and I'm like, okay, and boy, I'll tell you what, it'll be a while before I do it again. I got my reminder.
2: Well, it's, you know, it's, these things happen, but I know what you're going through, and
0: yeah.
2: It's okay, it just happens. I told John I wanted to talk about or ask you about X-Rock out of Mexico.
0: Yeah.
2: I know we've talked about it before. I heard an air check of them several months ago, and that was great. But first, did you get the other email I sent you about the Charlotte thing?
0: Oh, yes, yes. And, of course, you know, you signed and I've signed, and we had Johnny Caudill on the air as well. So we've been pushing that petition.
2: Oh, okay. Oh, you had him on? Okay. When did you have him on?
0: A week before last Thursday. So it'll be 2 weeks this coming Thursday. And then last Thursday I did an update that he had given me on where they were in terms of what they're trying to do. You know, I'm hopeful because the Mecklenburg County and Charlotte historical people have kind of stepped in, and I'm hoping they'll at least preserve the building, if nothing else because of the World War II bunker and all that kind of wonderful stuff. They're not going to be able to save those Blaunox towers, which is a real, real shame, because those wonderful, yeah, wonderful diamond-shaped towers, there's only 8 of them left standing, and BT has 3. They're going to lose that, and they'll lose the land ultimately. But, you know, now there's a question, and Johnny had brought this up when he sent me an email a few days ago saying it's not entirely certain that Radio 1 or Urban 1 or whatever they are these days owns the land. It's possible that it's Beasley. So I did not know that. I have no...
2: I saw that too.
0: Yeah, and so I don't know. And, you know, the other thing that kind of hurt my heart is when everybody was talking about BT, as an afterthought in the same sentence, they said, and they've sold, Radio Road Tower site. Well, my God, that's the old Waze Tower site, and certainly it wasn't legendary like BT, but for anybody who liked Top 40 Radio in Charlotte in the 60s and 70s, man, Waze was a very big deal. So would love to see something done with that too. But nonetheless, they're on it and staying on it, and I've got links on Raleigh.net to signing the petition. So if you're listening right now and you're saying, I don't know what you're talking about, well, go to Raleigh.net and take a look, and you can click on it, and on change.org, it doesn't cost you a thing, don't worry, you will be able to see what the deal is and sign up. So yeah, I'm Johnny Caudill. He's the guy, the weather guy in Charlotte, who's spearheading this.
2: So anybody can sign that?
0: Anybody. Oh, I figured when you sent it to me, it's because you had already signed.
2: Yeah, I didn't even, no, I, I, No, I didn't.
0: Go to Raleigh.net, click on the link, and you'll sign.
2: So I can. Okay.
0: Yeah.
2: All right. But I heard from Mike Wentz down in Miami that they're talking. They're not sure they're going to take it off the air. They may diplex. So I don't know.
0: Yeah, I don't know if anything's true at this point. They're preserving their rights. They didn't turn the license back yet. They're just running that endless loop. They're going to have to do something at some point here. Mike is familiar with the market from what I know, and so he might have some good intel.
2: Yeah, he's talked to a lot of people down there. He called the stations. He talked to somebody down there, and I guess they told him that, you know, they're not sure, but they may diplex.
0: Yeah, they're probably looking at every option they can come up with that is cost effective, and because all these companies, of course, barely pay the debt service.
2: It's the way it is.
0: Yes,
2: in this business, the station I used to work at WNAV, that land's been sold, and they're going to move. So they're going to go to some sort of low powered. Situation. They haven't done it yet.
0: Yeah, they'll probably do monopole. You know, one of those 85-foot monopole.
2: Yeah,
0: right. 85-foot monopole, no ground system needed.
2: Go down to 200 watts.
0: Yeah. Absolutely. Hang on a minute. Don't go away, because I know you wanted to talk about X-Rock. So we will do that too. Don't go away. Don't go away. We'll pick it up right after the news. And John's saying to me, "Stop talking. I can do that on WGN Radio."
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0: The hottest temperatures of the summer are right here in Chicago. We're going to see temps in the low to mid 90s the rest of the week, heat indices in triple digits. Despite the readings, the area is not under a heat advisory thanks to the dew point. WGN-TV chief meteorologist Demetrius Ibery explained when we're going to see the numbers back to the 70s and 80s.
1: It looks like it's going to rain most of the day Friday. And certainly Saturday afternoon may just be showers. So we're still going to be in the 90s, low 90s for Friday, low to mid 90s. Then on Saturday, we're talking low 90s. And then as we get into next week, we'll have temperatures back in the 80s.
0: There are about 191 million U.S. residents who are feeling the heat. Summer is primetime boating season across Chicagoland. Here's WGN's Jenna Barnes.
2: Anthony Malik is the guy boaters call when they're in trouble. He lives on a boat in Belmont Harbor and gets more than 250 calls a season for boats taking on water, running out of gas. Over the 4th, he responded when a boat hit a seawall near 31st Street Beach.
3: In a matter of about 1,500 feet, this 40-foot boat dropped straight to the bottom.
2: He says the fog that evening caused confusion and disorientation. Just one change in the weather that can lead to dangerous conditions.
3: Whenever you're dealing with Mother Nature, give her the respect that she deserves.
0: A lot of people enjoy summer boating, but it is essential to be aware of the dangers and take precautions to keep yourself and others who are in the water safe. Chicago Public Schools have taken a step at trying to close a $732 million budget gap. Here's WGN's James Sears.
4: CPS says it's laid off 162 central office and citywide staff, a move that'll save $18 million. The district says it tried cutting other expenses first, like renegotiating vendor contracts and reducing some non-essential office services, but it's getting harder to find cuts that don't impact the classroom. Later this week, officials plan to unveil the district's proposed $10 billion budget that'll likely include more spending cuts because they say of rising operational costs and inadequate state and federal funding.
0: Mayor Johnson's effort to get several appointments to the Chicago Housing Authority Board ran into a roadblock put up by City Council. Sun-Times reports the mayor introduced three appointments to the board to a committee to try to speed up the confirmation process and seat the new members quickly. That got opposition. Opponents argued direct introductions to committees are reserved for emergencies. The mayor's office says that Johnson nominated highly qualified candidates. Federal authorities laid out plans for a new trade fraud task force. And while the man leading the charge was praised for its efforts this time, he got scolded for different actions days ago. WGN's Jeremy Ross.
5: The Trade Fraud Task Force, which is now a permanent force within our fraud division, has officially surpassed $1 billion.
6: Federal leaders calling that total the largest ever trade fraud crackdown.
5: The case that propelled us past the $1 billion milestone was brought right here in Chicago.
6: Prosecutors say in the last 98 days, they've made 900 major fraud enforcement actions impacting billions of taxpayer dollars with ties to Medicaid, Medicare, SNAP, and much more.
0: More than 1,000 federal cases led by prosecutors in Boutros' office are currently under review. Efforts to make daylight saving time permanent are moving ahead. The House passed the Sunshine Protection Act, which would set the clock to the time currently observed from March to November. Backers say it would help farmers, improve public health, reduce car crashes and crime. Florida Senator Rick Scott's introduced a similar bill in the Senate.
7: So what this is going to do is give every state the opportunity to pick. But we're not going to go back and forth twice a year where everybody has to change their clocks and get used to different sleep patterns and things like that. So some state might want a different time. Have at it.
0: The House bill now goes to the Senate for consideration. The European Union considering banning social media for children after similar efforts seen in the UK and Australia to limit kids' access to social media platforms. A report given to the head of the EU Commission yesterday suggested restricting access to social media for kids under the age of 13 unless there's a parent or teacher present. WGN Sports Time, 11:05. The All-Star Game is in the books, and the American League won yet again, the final 4-0.
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0: temperatures only falling into the upper 70s.
1: Stand by for your teas.
0: Expect clear skies and light winds. Wednesday looks to be our hottest day in this stretch, with highs into the upper 90s and heat index readings up to 105. We'll see sunshine throughout the day with light northwesterly winds and very humid conditions. Wednesday night stays warm with overnight lows into the upper 70s. From the WGN Weather Center, I'm meteorologist Alyssa Donovan.
2: It is 84 degrees now at O'Hare.
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2: 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It is 77 in Michigan City and 73 in Kenosha. 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

0: WGN Radio. I'm Raleigh James. Yes, the Flamingos, 1959 on End. I Only Have Eyes for You. And that was Mike and Elmwood Park who wanted to hear it. And, you know, that song dates back to 1934. There's been over 650 versions easily recorded of that, and it was a theatrical release originally. Dick Powell did it first, and then Georgie Price and Eddie Duchin and a ton of people in 1934, and then on and on. But, man, for most of us of a certain age, we remember so fondly the Flamingos and what a great rendition of that was. That was recorded at Bell Sound in late 58 in New York. All right, so back to Nick in Baltimore. Sorry about that, Nick. All right, so we're going to talk about X-Rock, are we?
1: Yeah, but you know, something about that Flamingos song, by the way, I just wanted to mention it real quick, and I'll watch the clock this time. Jay-Z used that when they did the big affiliation switch back in 95.
0: Oh, that's interesting.
1: And they did Westinghouse used that whole thing with CBS, and when they switched from ABC, and they had, they used that soundtrack, and he had all the Jay-Z personalities, which are basically all gone now.
0: Yes.
1: And that station really looks bad now.
0: Yeah. Well, interesting.
1: It's not the same Channel 13, by the way. It's just watered down.
0: Yeah. That's a shame.
1: It's horrible. Yeah.
0: Mm-hmm. All right, so we're going to talk about
1: X-Rock,
0: El Paso, if you will. Well, at first, you kind of got to understand the Mexican border blasters to get a handle on this. Because, and, of course, the big frequency swap in 1941, Narva, you know, when everything changed. Originally, it was XER in down there, Dr. Brinkley's station, in which became XERF. But in Acuna, right across the river from Del Rio. And while Brinkley had it, at one point they were running 1,000,000 watts. Now, not legally, but they were licensed to 500,000 watts, which is interesting. But when they were at 1,000,000, you know, 1 megawatt, literally, I mean, people in Texas were fit to be tied because car headlights would turn on and bed springs would hum and on and on and on. So, and of course, Dr. Brinkley, you know, he's in Del Rio doing these goat gland operations at the Brinkley Clinic. So finally, between the Mexican government and Texas, they kind of shut him down. And so when XER came back, that was, originally when it was XER, why am I bringing this up? Because it was on 800, okay? So when they signed it off, the Mexican government signed it off. Now here comes 41 Narva, where everybody has, you know, frequency swaps, and they award 800 to basically across the water from El Paso, which is where it was. Now it didn't start with the kind of power you'd think. They were licensed to Juarez, of course, and they were running as a Mexican clear, 50,000 watts. But ultimately, the guy who owned it built a transmitter for 250,000, and it was 250,000 on and off, not all the time, because remember, on AM, the wattage is expensive, no matter how you look at it. And so, you know, they've got the right to do 250, but they're basically not doing it. And then, of course, when it changed, because it was XELO, it wasn't X-Rock originally, it was XELO. When that changed to X-Rock in about 73, that's when they decided that they were going to, you know, up the power. And they did. So you got another 800 that's in the mix, too. Don't forget Radio Bonaire. They were running 500,000 watts.
1: Right.
0: So,
1: and I got those. I got that.
0: Oh, of course you did. Yes, of course you did, because you're right there on the Atlantic there. Absolutely. So
1: they used to beat up CKLW.
0: Yes, yes. And it's interesting because there's nowhere where there's a sweet spot where you could get all three stations. And believe me, I try to find one, and there just isn't. But it is very possible to get Bonaire and X-Rock, or Bonaire and CK, depending on where you are. Not well. One of them is going to be more dominant than the others. But I think what happened at XELO was that when they, in 72, when they changed format to Top 40 and went to the higher power, that was American investors. And they put the sales offices in El Paso, and they were you know, obviously going for English language. And that's when they changed the call letters to X-Rock, Rock being, of course, Rock and all that. And that was big, but that was the 70s. X-Rock was not running, for the most part, more than 50,000 watts in the 60s. Occasionally more. They had the right to do more, but that was it. And then, of course, while we're talking Border Blasters, don't forget Monterey, XCG, but also, of course, 690. You know, that was a baseline of 50,000 watts. And then, McClendon bought it, and they went all news and all that. But they were never, a lot of people thought, because Wolfman Jack was on XCRB and all that, that 690 would also have the most they ever had at 690 was 77,000 watts. So, and that was, by the way, a seven tower array. So, the other thing those Rosarito towers were further away than some of the others. So it was about 7,000. So those are some of what you've got going on there.
1: Now X-Rock, when they were 250, you say, uh-huh, like in 73, when they were, uh-huh, top 40.
0: Yeah. When the American,
1: were they directional?
0: Investors, yeah, absolutely. They were directional. But that's an interesting thing. I say that with assurance, but as I'm thinking about it, well, I don't know. It is a Mexican clear facility, but I'm pretty sure that they were. But I'll take a look at the tower sites, because I've got pictures, and I don't know. Bonaire was clearly directional, you know, and of course CK was directional. So I assumed that X-Rock was as well, but you know, that's an interesting question.
1: Bonaire's back on, I think.
0: Yeah, but not with rock and roll.
1: I never heard them as a rock.
0: Oh, yeah, that's when I used to listen every night. Yeah.
1: They were rock and roll too?
0: Oh, they were top 40 in the 60s, yes.
1: Really?
0: Yes, that's why I liked them. Radio Bonaire, Lesser Antilles.
1: When did they go, because when I heard them, they were religion.
0: No, they were, you know, mid-60s, they definitely weren't. After that, I don't know, because, you know, I'd move, and you wouldn't always get them. But definitely mid-60s, they were a top 40 station.
1: I missed it.
0: Yeah.
1: Are there any air checks of that?
0: Let's see this. Of Radio Bonaire, I doubt it. The 800 from Juarez was non-directional initially. Now let me make sure it stayed there. It might have. Then that would be the grand. Well, obviously Bonaire would be because of the frequency, because of the power. But this X-Rock would certainly best CK. So was it ever directional? I don't know. Maybe not. You know, I remember when it went in 73, I knew some of the engineers loved to go there with neon lights and have like saber battles and stuff like that, because it would light
1: the neon. It would light up.
0: Yeah. Yeah. And so it would light up, dramatically light up. So I think, how about that? 150,000 watt non-directional. All right. All right.
1: Mm-hmm.
0: I don't see where they went directional. What I do see until the American investors turned it to X-Rock, before that, what I see dramatically is that they wouldn't always have that power up, you know, because again, it costs money. But when they changed the call letters to X-Rack and built that new transmitter for 150,000 watts, they were very serious about that for a brief minute there.
1: One more question.
0: Yeah.
1: Are there air checks of King in Seattle as a top 40 station?
0: Oh God, I hope not. I was going to say, oh God, I've got some air checks when I worked King in Seattle, but no. Let's see. I remember them too doing that.
1: I've never heard them as a top 40.
0: Okay, well, you know, I don't know. I think there's a China Smith air check. I think,
1: okay.
0: And I'll take a look on, that's from the 70s, to see. But I think, because, you know, here's there. I think that there's one of him. But I'm not doing this by looking it up, but I will right now look it up to see about YouTube and see if I can come up with China Smith King, and we can hear some of it maybe. But I'm pretty sure that he would be it. Let's see. All right. All right, 1971. Oh. We'll hear it together. Let's see what we get.
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2: 10 p.m. It's a big 11 where the parade of hits just keeps on coming. Dennis Coffey, Detroit Guitar Band. From their album Evolution, this is Scorpio. Scorpio, Dennis Coffey, Detroit Guitar Band. It's a big 11. It's 10:04 at KING. I'm China Smith. This is Joe Simon, drowning in the sea of love. It's hitbound. Drowning in the sea of love, Joe Simon, hitbound. At the big 11, it's 10:07. I'm China Smith.
0: Well, that gives you an idea.
1: Yeah.
0: So, yeah, you know, sadly, that signal, oh, God, that 1090 was just terrible because you'd leave King at night. Let's say you were driving to Everett, and you would not even be out of the parking lot at King before you'd hear 1090 Express. You know, that it was just, you know, 50,000 watts, but an abysmal signal, and particularly at night, just abysmal. And, of course, you know, it was owned by, what was her name? Dorothy Stimson Bullitt. And she didn't want to make money. In fact, she fired her son for wanting to make money. Dorothy was when World War II ended, she got the call letters. And it was smart, too, because they weren't available. She bought them from a ship. And got the color. And her whole thing, she had this manifest. And when you worked at King, you didn't have to memorize it, but you had to read it and adhere to it. And the point number one was, we provide a voice to the voiceless. And, you know, in the top five, there's nowhere in there that says profit. But the interesting thing about it was that she made money in spite of herself, like nobody else, because providing a voice to the voiceless once television came around meant, well, you're going to have some CATV outlets, right? So she wound, she wound up with more of what became cable, King Cable, than anybody else. She had a ton of the CATV. And for a while, she had more ENG trucks than any networks on the West Coast. I mean, and she was just providing a voice to the voiceless. Ultimately, she died and her two daughters took it over. But not only did they not want to make profit, but they could have sold that FM for a fortune. And instead, they wanted to make sure it remained classical. But
1: and they donated it.
0: Yes, absolutely. So that it would stay classical. So that was the sisters. That Dorothy was dead by then. But yeah, King was, it was a show place. It really, you walked in there and it looked like the lobby of the Hyatt or something. It was nice. And for a while, they had studios that looked over the water that I thought were the most mesmerizing thing. And when I went back there in the 90s, they had moved the studios. They no longer had the view. I'm like, what? Who approved that? So, you know, there it is.
1: There you go.
0: Yeah.
1: Well, I appreciate that. It's
0: Yeah, and so you can probably download that China Smith air check. And it gives you an idea exactly what it was. But, you know, I mean...
1: Yeah, I always wondered, because I heard that they were top 40. Well, you had said they were top 40.
0: Yeah, absolutely. You know, but it was so odd when KJR, am I saying this right, had initially, you know, had it sewn up. And then when Mitch Miller proclaimed rock and roll dead and Les Smith went back and changed the format, that gave KOL the ability to get in there. And KOL had some good moments, I'll tell you what. So there was some interesting radio in Seattle. I did a profile on them. It's free. You can read it on radio, worldwide.
1: It's on
0: radio history, or, yeah.
1: Is it on the history site?
0: Yeah, it is. It is. You can read that for free.
1: And David Gleason's.
0: Yes, exactly. So it's up there, absolutely free to read. All right.
1: Okay. Yeah, I will, because I really like. I read some, you know, your stuff. It was you did some extensive research on every.
0: Well, yeah, back at a point when that research was, you know, there obviously was no internet or anything like that. But I still lament that my inherent laziness, which sort of dictates my life, took over, and I only did like 10 or 11 markets. I should have done them all. I should have just, you know, just taken myself by the bootstraps and said, do this, instead of, you know, taking more naps. But there's 10 or 11 of them, and that's it.
1: Well, you did this one.
0: Yes, I did. Absolutely. I think Baltimore's the last one I did. I loved Baltimore. And had all sorts of computer crashes doing that too back in the day. This was the mid '80s, and when it was all the IBM PC and the Tandy 1000.
1: We had great radio.
0: Oh,
1: 50s, 60s, even into the '80s, it was pretty.
0: Yeah,
1: good.
0: Well, that's why I handpicked the market. I wanted to do it. You betcha. I was going to do DC next, and then I just didn't. Oh well.
1: DC was good too.
0: Well.
1: In the 60s and 70s, but
0: what interested me, of course, was there was never a top 40 station with a nighttime signal. That's why CAO owned DC at night, and I thought that was interesting when you had Winks Wheel and Weem, and you know, then of course Don Dillard's. So there was a lot of stuff that I would have done, but instead I opted for another nap. Oh well,
1: Raleigh. One more. I know you got the break coming up. WWDC? Didn't they do top 40 briefly?
0: Yes, absolutely. I'll tell you about it after the break.
1: Okay,
0: thanks. All right, we'll pick it up there, right over the break, right here on WGN Radio.
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0: Radio, I'm Raleigh James. That's for Kimberly Found It and Jean. That's on French Style, a Dean Martin album on a reprise from 1962 that had all sorts of things like Darling, Jabo Zembo, all that, and everything else. But of course, the lyrics were damn near an international incident because it was all a misunderstanding. The original song was not meant to be what I think the guy was Jack Lawrence who did the English lyrics, but he certainly bastardized the French song that Edith Piaf sung, and because they thought when they translated it that it was poor people, but it was actually poor John. It was referring to this this individual who was, you know, wronged and in love, but it was a working class life and all that. Well, of course, not exactly working class here, more like a comedy. So there were those who were highly insulted by that, actually, which makes it even funnier. So 888-876-5593, 8888-Raleigh. Now let's see, what do we have here? Who's been hanging on a while? I believe Robert in Chicago. What's up, Robert?
1: Yeah, I've got about three requests for this evening.
0: Well, it may not be this evening. We're pretty much taking it up, but maybe this week. What do you got?
1: Oh, yeah. Let's see. First one is I've Had It by the Bell Notes.
0: Okay.
1: And then Bristol Stomp by the Dovells.
0: Okay.
1: And one from the 40s, from my folks' time, I think it was Tommy Dorsey, So Rare.
0: Oh, yeah, all right, absolutely So Rare. You bet it. All right, we'll do it. Thanks.
1: Yes.
0: Okay,
1: bye-bye now.
0: So, 888-876-5593. Eduardo in Tampa, what's up tonight, Eduardo?
2: Yeah, Raleigh, how's it going?
0: Yeah, I can't complain. I still haven't played Street Player by Chicago, but I will.
2: Okay, well, let me add just one more, maybe next week. Chicago by Roy Ayers.
0: Oh, okay. All right.
2: Yeah.
0: All right.
2: So everybody knows about Pamplona and the Bulls, but in Italy, in every August, including the one in Siena where they do the horse race around Siena, but there's another one, Monte Post. Cano, Motepulciano, every August. And that is a wine barrel race.
0: Wine barrel.
2: Yeah. Bull, I saw that in the Sunday CBS show.
0: Bulls are a lot more fun.
2: Yeah. Which they still can't get that right because you're supposed to just, like, jump from the balcony and just jog with the bulls, but they still can't do that. They want to be maniacs and run through the streets of Pamplona.
0: Yeah,
2: yeah. Well, but this one is a little bit more civilized.
0: That's a shame.
2: So I don't know how many years they've been doing it, but you know, it's a nice spectator thing to see see them do this. So, and it's not wild, you know, like the other ones.
0: Okay.
2: Yeah. So I thought that was pretty interesting. What did you think about that building that was going to come down in New York?
0: Well, of course we don't know. Yeah, the one that they're working on it, they're going to rehab it into luxury condos from a business office. And next thing you know, on about the 26th floor, all the support beams start to pretty much sway out.
2: Yeah.
0: Yeah. Well,
2: and they got to clear a wide area.
0: But I have not heard anything since then. It didn't fall down yet.
2: Okay.
0: But it was a question, of course. You know, the union made statements immediately about how it was, you know, a cheap deal of the owners or whatever, not following. But who knows? I mean, I can't imagine. It was a 33-story building, and it was the 26th floor that workers were working on, from what I remember seeing. And the way those support beams started to bulge. Oh my God. So get out of Dodge.
2: Yeah.
0: So,
2: So hopefully they'll fix that problem.
0: They kind of buckled. And, you know, I'll tell you who used to be in that building was Pfizer. And they were They were converting it into, you know, these 1,600 luxury apartments or something. So obviously they executed the structure, which was why it was on the news. I mean, the fire department comes down, all that, and they do that, and it closed a lot of streets and all of that. And that was a week ago. And I, you know what? That's one of those interesting things. We haven't heard a follow up, have we?
2: No, no. So something to stay tuned on.
0: Yeah, I want to know if there's a following a week later. What are they doing?
2: Yeah, I'm not hearing anything on your update or some of the, right. Or even WABC, because I listen to, besides listening to KFI, I listen to WABC. But
0: right.
2: I didn't hear anything on WABC either.
0: It's literally 1 week ago. And so apparently they got overnight crews, hopefully getting double time, in there to support the structure and stop further floor sagging. But yeah, and like I say, days following the event, they had the street closures and all that because it was like
2: right.
0: 2nd Avenue and 42nd Street. So it was big there. But, you know, it's interesting that the workers, you know, looked at this and said, hey, I've been in construction for decades, never seen a beam bend in half.
2: Yeah.
0: So those were great quotes. But what's the update? Because the Department of Buildings, obviously, you would think they'd swing into high gear. So I want to know. Let's see if we can find anything here, if they've released anything yet. And let's see. The initial city and forensic investigation focuses on overloaded structural supports. Yeah, no kidding, Sherlock. All right, so direct cause. Well, the managing principal of the developer stated that faulty column supports carrying too much weight caused the buckle. Yeah, again, no kidding. But so they're launching a criminal probe. Why not? New York City Department of Investigation. And the developers have hired a prominent engineering firm to conduct independent forensic analyses. We don't know. No new movement or shifting has been detected in the last week. They've done that emergency stabilization. But apparently plans are being formed to remove and replace 15 or more of the top floors. How about all of them? So, you know, how about starting over?
2: Yeah.
0: Nothing official beyond that. So I guess we have to wait for...
2: You know, Raleigh, I'll just make this point, but remember I called earlier on a previous show that New York was sinking. Would that have anything
0: to do
2: with that?
0: Probably not. That would cause its own problems, but not this. And it's not sinking at that kind of a rate. But anyway, I thought it was 33 floors. I just looked at it. They say it was 38, even worse. I would think that they'd be best be starting over. That's just me. But we'll see.
2: Yeah, that's a good idea.
0: Yeah,
2: right.
0: But we'll see. I doubt they will, but we'll see how what they have to do. I don't know when the building was first constructed. You know, like I say, Pfizer was in it and other people were too as a office building. But I'd like more copy on. I'll look. I'll check into its history at least, since clearly nobody's telling me anything about its future.
2: Yeah.
0: All right.
2: Okay, Raleigh, I'll call later in the week. Thank you very much.
0: I'm counting on it. All right. So, yes. Yeah, that drives me crazy with stories. You'll hear one. And you'll get all this interesting information, and then you'll never hear another word. It's like it didn't happen, except that it did. Pat is in Texas. Welcome back to WGN Radio. What's happening tonight in Texas? Well,
3: Raleigh.
0: Yes.
3: It's so nice to talk to you again.
0: Yeah, what's going on?
3: How are you and John? You're in Arizona, right?
0: Yeah, yes, 114 degrees, all that kind of stuff, yes.
3: Wait. When I moved down after 35 years in Chicago, and I asked you, and you told me, Magnolia, just, you know, north of Houston, you said a lot of trees.
0: A lot of humidity.
3: But a lot of humidity.
0: Yep.
3: Oh, man, were you right.
0: Oh, yes. I wish I wasn't. But, hey, it's too much for me. It's liquid oxygen.
3: But you know what? I gave my snow shovel away to my neighbor.
0: Yeah.
3: And I don't have to do it anymore. It's a trade-off.
0: Of course it is. There are no perfect places.
3: So, how are you, John? And
0: Well, I was doing better before
3: I ate
0: fast food.
3: Arizona is hot. but yeah. It's not so humid.
0: Oh, it's not humid at all. It's single digits.
3: So, I mean, it's much more comfortable.
0: Well, yeah, except, you know, depending on your furniture, your couch might fall apart. But other than that, sure.
3: No, it's funny. You know, you were just talking to Eduardo about that building.
0: Yeah.
3: Oh, my God, there's going to be lawsuits going on.
0: Oh, you know it.
3: Oh, you know. And they, after things started buckling, they may have to take the whole building down.
0: Well, see, that's what I thought they'd be better off doing. And, of course, you know, the union, of course, is having their moment of glory on this, and they're not up for getting back in there and working on it. And so, I don't know. It probably best would be, sir, by taking it down. But, you know, obviously investors bought this, and they saw dollar signs, went, oh, we can convert an office building into luxury condos. Well,
3: oh, my God.
0: Well, we'll see.
3: You know, it's almost some kind of bullshit. That somebody would do in an area that, you know, unincorporated, you can do what you want, and you just build something on top of something that can't support the structure or the weight.
0: Right. In this case, clearly there was permits after permits after permits. So the question is first. Was any of this information falsified? Is this a situation where the building could not handle it? Was it something that's unforeseen? That's what you mean by the lawsuits. It's yet to be seen who did what to whom. Problem is Manhattan's an island and it's a small one, so that land is in high demand. So all they can do is go vertical, and so every one of those buildings is worth a fortune. But we don't think of them falling apart, but it's like that condominium in Surfside outside of Miami Beach a couple of years ago that just fell apart.
3: Oh, yeah. The pool and the roof?
0: Yeah. Well, no, it wasn't on the roof.
3: And
0: Right. Actually, the pool was over the parking garage, not over the roof. But even so, but, you know, that's one of the problems with condos, too, when associations don't want to pay for some of the upkeep that they need to pay for. And I don't blame the owners. They don't want the assessments. But there are times when, well, you think this can't happen? Well, guess what? It did.
3: Well, you know what? I think that one you're talking about in Florida.
0: Yeah.
3: I think they had warnings.
0: There are many.
3: Inspection warnings. They just ignored it.
0: Well, yeah. Well, and they also did what we'd call cosmetic fixes because there were people who were seeing leaks into the garage and stuff like that, you know. And that's going to be lawsuits for the next decade, too. So, absolutely. But, you know, one of the interesting things is so many people live in condos these days that you have some states, Arizona is one of them, where if an investor comes in and buys 75% of the units, they can force the other 25% to sell, whether they want to or not. Now, on the one hand, you say, that's terrible. You shouldn't be able to be forced to do it. And you're right. But then you look at why that came about. What started to happen was that older buildings in need of maintenance and all that, the owners did not, you know, vote in the condo association to pay for better upkeep. So they have buildings that are in danger. And so that's why they said, well, if an investor wants to buy it and fix it up, we're going to let them. And so I see both sides of that. It isn't an easy fix, to say the least. But I don't know about you, but I'm not for communal living.
3: When I was still in Chicago, it was somebody that I worked with. He bought a condo.
0: Yeah.
3: And, you know, there's the homeowner association, the condo. And what he didn't realize, somebody came in and they tried to get a percentage of the owners of the condos to sign off to sell it.
0: Right.
3: Because somebody wanted to buy it and change it into a different type of house.
0: Right, exactly. And in some states, that's legal.
3: If enough people voted for it, he was going to get thrown out.
0: Correct.
3: And it's not something you would expect. You know what? I'm a little older. I thought maybe at one point my wife and I would just move into a condo.
0: Uh-uh.
3: I didn't realize all the extra clauses that come along with
0: you're not aware of. That's absolutely right. You read the CC and R's and your eyes will cross. And and you can be liable for assessments out the yin yang. But when Champlain Towers, that's the Surfside building, when that first completed, they didn't meet the building code. And so now the question is, and I'm sure they'll go back and see this, how exactly did they get away with it? Because they discovered that the code wasn't met then. So my feeling is, and exactly how did that get certified for occupancy? I don't know.
3: Yeah.
0: We'll see. So, yeah. Not nice to have your own piece of ground like you do in Texas.
3: Well, no, I live in an apartment now.
0: Oh, okay. All right. Well, then you can always move. You don't own it. That's nice.
3: At least if something breaks,
0: they'll fix it.
3: Yes.
0: Or like I say, or you'll move. It'll be one or two ways. Yeah.
3: I had two houses in Chicago.
0: Yeah.
3: You know, it was all on me.
0: Of course.
3: The washer, the dryer, the sump pump, the furnace, the air conditioner.
0: Of course. Well, and the worst part with so many developments forcing you into these HOAs, these homeowner organizations, you really don't own your own place.
3: There's a guy that I worked with for years in Chicago. In the area he lives in with the HOA.
0: Uh-huh.
3: They said they were going to fine him because they saw too much white clover in his grass.
0: Yeah, I believe it. Oh, no, the stories are endless. No. Stories are absolutely endless.
3: It's ridiculous.
0: Many states will not let developers build without creating HOAs. As far as I'm concerned, I'll live in a tent before I'll live in an HOA.
3: Oh, it's crazy.
0: It is. All right. Well, it's good to hear from you. Sound good, and you're surviving.
3: No, you sound good, too. I hope you and John are doing really well and happy.
0: All right. Well, we will hear from you soon. Stay cool and stay dry.
3: No. Well, it's humid, but yes. I'm all happy.
0: All right.
3: I love Texas.
0: Excellent.
3: Take care, Raleigh.
0: Talk to you soon. Thanks. Appreciate it. All right. So 888-876-5593. We'll pick it up right after this on WGN Radio.

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1: I'm Raleigh James, and that's Eduardo's Request, Street Player. Yep, Columbia issued it as a 45 in 1979, and of course that's Chicago. They were not the original artists. Rufus Chaka Khan the year before. So there. Dean in Freeport, welcome to WGN Radio.
2: Hey, Raleigh, how you doing?
1: All right, what's
2: this
1: up?
2: Morning, I guess I want to say.
1: Well, if I'd stop eating fast food, I'd probably be doing better, but right now I'm paying for it. So, but I deserve it. So, what's up?
2: I understand totally. Hey, did you hear the good news about Beefaroo?
1: Well, which location?
2: Rockford. They are. It was on the WIFR webpage that the owners of not Ben and Jerry's, but Tom and Jerry's, I think it is gonna take over all them stores.
1: Oh, good.
2: Over in Rockford.
1: Okay, so, good. So hopefully that'll be Love's Park, the one that's kind of a 50s theme.
2: Yep.
1: So,
2: yep,
1: yeah,
2: exactly.
1: Tom and Jerry's King of the Gyros. Yeah.
2: Yeah.
1: All right. Well, good.
2: So, now, I was wondering offhand if anybody had called in. There was an article yesterday by Neil Steinberg in the Chicago Sun-Times about the first martyr of AM radio. If you had heard anything about that story, it was about a young man that was an engineer 100 years ago for WOK.
1: Okay.
2: And
1: I know about that. So that's Lester Wolf.
2: Yeah.
1: Yeah, he got electrocuted.
2: Yes, and Neil happened to be out roaming around in the cemetery. I don't know why. Maybe he was looking, but he has a picture of his tombstone where it says a martyr to radio, which gave his service at station WOK. He was only 19 years old. I guess a fuse had blown during some Chicago show that they used to do on the south side from a hotel, and he went back and tried to hook it up, and he stood up, and next thing he fell over and he was dead.
1: Yeah.
2: And I guess that was in a publication too, a Radio Digest, but I just thought I'd find the story kind of.
1: Well, it is, because it happened during a remote. And if you look at the gravesite, my favorite part of that is when they're saying WOK, they put a period after each one, like it stood for something. W period, O period, K period. Yeah.
2: Yeah, I see that. Never noticed on that. But, the main gist of the article was, fearing AI and how people 100 years ago feared AM radio, because it used to have to go hook it into those big batteries, and that were full of acid and whole nine yards there, and how dangerous it was. So, but I didn't know if you knew if there was any more martyrs after him, or if he definitely was the only.
1: I mean, people who were using bathtubs to cool transmitters, you can bet there were problems all the way around. But, it's an interesting premise, but I'm not sure it's entirely valid. I absolutely agree that new technology is always feared. No doubt about that. People don't like change, and they certainly don't like the unknown. No. But there is also the case where when technology is leading wisdom by a great degree, such as things like the development of not only AI, but just the ability to save everything to computer, and so you have endless records and dossiers on everybody, how wise is that? So we don't know that answer yet. And data centers required for the cooling of AI. Now, right now, AI is 100% deductive logic. People who think that it's inductive logic do not understand logic, because it is not. It is all a form of deductive logic, whether it's associative or what have you. None of it is induced. It may look like it, But all of AI is patterned after garbage in, garbage out. So we have yet to see HAL 9000 come onto the landscape. Computers are not thinking independently. They just have very sophisticated forms of deductive reasoning. Now, that to me is not scary in and of itself. However, the misinformation is you can use the popular ones like the Google system, and you can ask it the same question on different days and come up with completely different answers, including footnotes. So, you know, just be careful.
2: Yeah, you know, it was odd today. Earlier, I called Enterprise Rent-A-Car, which I'm a customer every now and then. And the recording on there, the first time that I had heard it, they said that, you know, just to let you know, your voice may be used by AI for blah, blah, blah, blah, blah, blah. And I said, well, that's odd. You know, Enterprise has never done that before. But
1: training purposes. So AI can learn things. And that's fine. But, you know, unfortunately, all of the telephone voice menus, they don't work very well in terms of in reality, because I pity the four customer service rep who gets a live person after they've been through 20 minutes of these menus. They're just ready to eat you, whoever you are. You know, and it's just, you know, some of it's counterproductive. Now, I realize with a lot of the phone systems, the operators no longer work at a call center. They work from home. And so that's the reason you don't reach them directly and why they'll have to call you back and all that kind of stuff. And a lot of it's routing, like when you're put on hold and you get this weird music for 3 minutes or all that, it's being routed around because they're not in a call center sitting there waiting for your call. And so, you know, when they're sold this bill of goods, they're told things like, statistically, you can avoid 75% of the interaction with a live operator, therefore reducing your price by, you know, all that stuff. The reality is that most of us individuals, we're wired for that human connection. And so we don't like it when all we get is a continuous loop of AI. So I think when we talk about everybody being on their last nerve, this is part of it. The transition toward digital is certainly not an easy one for society.
2: Yes. Yes, you're so right. I'm thinking that, you know, we had a call center here in Freeport and a call center up in Monroe where I was earlier, and I saw our Montgomery Ward sign again today. I thought of you. But
1: good.
2: But yeah, they did close a couple call centers around here, and you know, and especially with us, I'm speaking for myself, with us senior citizens, you know, usually if I'm on the phone and it goes to that, I try just pushing zero first to see if I can negate all that.
1: Exactly. Or say agent. Yeah, I know. It's you know, I miss the days. I remember years ago I moved. It was twice in 1 year. And when I called Diamond Shamrock, the gas company in Texas, where I had a credit card, the woman who answered the phone said, "Oh, I remember you. Didn't you move about 6 months ago?" Well, that could never happen again. You know.
2: You're right. So, exactly. Almost said I. That probably made you feel good.
1: Yeah, well, absolutely. Yeah. You know, and you would have that one-on-one with people.
2: Yeah.
1: And that human connection, and I realize younger people today, they don't talk, and you see that. That's why that's why they have unlimited talk on all these plans, and then you read how much the data is going to cost you, and it's a little different. But, you know, so young people, okay, they don't want to talk. Most of us who are longer of tooth want that human connection.
2: Yeah.
1: So, you know, 100 years from now, it'll all shake out. But for the generation that we are going through it, it's not an easy transition, and people are operating on their last nerve.
2: Oh, yeah. Yeah. There's I live out here in a 55 and over community, you know, we used to, a couple of years ago now, we used to have a little neighborhood block party, but back in the day, in Freeport out here as a kid, you know, everybody used to have neighborhood block parties and you knew everybody on the block and
1: of course
2: had a picnic, you know, but all that is gone, you know. I mean, we see each other maybe at the county fair or something, but Community gas.
1: Absolutely. And this change, this has started really with the Industrial Revolution. We're going back to the 1800s for the first vestiges of it. And then, of course, transportation and all of that. But where we are now, this is the biggest change to society since the invention of the wheel. You know, that changed cave days like nothing else. Well, digital technology is going to change us in ways that thousands of years of civilization has not experienced this. So anybody who thinks that this is not going to be a rocky road just isn't looking at it.
2: Yeah, yeah. Now I got a copy of the Monroe Times I picked up today, and I see that they had a big city council meeting up there on the front page, and it says data center, a big no. They got a full house at the city council meeting, but I haven't read the article.
1: Well, I'll tell you the big problem with data centers is the infrastructure usually can't handle it, and so the taxes of the citizens go up. It's not about what they're doing in those data centers, although it should be, but it's not. It's all about how much water it takes and how much electricity it takes and who's going to have to pay to build that infrastructure.
2: Right, right, and it should be put on the company.
1: Of course it should. Of course it should. No doubt about it. You know, but
2: 100%.
1: Yeah, absolutely. It should be 100%. It should be more than that.
2: Yeah.
1: They should be responsible for building up all of the infrastructure in exchange for that if you want to have it there. And, you know, and that's not even getting into what they're doing in there. Years ago when I lived in the Salt Lake City area in Draper, that's where they put in the big government surveillance place. And I thought, perfect, nobody will question a thing. And sure enough, workers, if you've lived in Utah County, you know exactly what I mean. But the deal is that workers, you know, signed up en masse. And of course, they're databasing every last one of us. And no one there is even raising an eyebrow.
2: And it's a shame because I'm glad to see that maybe people are waking up a little bit with all this going on.
1: Yeah.
2: Now, being a former employee of the power company out here, you know, I look at the aging infrastructure out my way west.
1: Oh yeah.
2: With all of the poles that were put up over 100 years ago. You know,
1: well, right, and it's all overhead, which is crazy. And you're 100% right.
2: Yep.
1: Power is a perfect example. Our infrastructure should be hardened. We should not be at the mercy of a pulse bomb. It's alarming to me that there hasn't been one yet because it's such an easy gimme to wipe us out in a nanosecond. And yes, and actually, you have people on both sides of the aisle over the years who have yelled for that. When Ed Rendell was head of the Democratic National Party, after he had been governor or mayor or whatever in Pennsylvania, he said it's all about the infrastructure, and nobody listened to him. And you know, because it's easier, let's worry about today's problem, not tomorrow's. But our infrastructure is an absolute joke. And the fact that we are not wired fiber optically border to border is insane. The idea that we're leaving it to the private sector, which some people want to believe. No, do not leave it to the private sector at this point. Just get fiber everywhere. And it's critical. Yet most places don't have it. You know, when Chattanooga, when the EPB, the Electronic Power Board there, put in best broadband in America, became the gig city, first thing that happens is, you know, AT&T and Comcast and everybody else sues them. And the courts ultimately ruled that, well, you can offer broadband where you have a power footprint, but you can't move one inch past it. Now, that was crazy because EPB would have wired all of Tennessee. And, you know, the sad part is the companies who were filing suit, they weren't offering the service. It's not like it was a competitor. It just wasn't available. I think the area around Nickajack Lake is probably still not broadband. You know, there's a franchise for it, but no one's built it.
2: Yeah. You know, I know that they updated everything around here past few years. There was crews in town digging up all over everywhere, putting in new fiber line, so we could all go on 5G, but
1: 5G is not the answer. It needs to be fiber to the premises. And whenever these cable companies will say, we're fiber fueled, no, I don't want to know about what's going on between the node and the CO. I want to know what's coming to my house. And there's absolutely no reason that there should be copper in there. That's why, you know, after the Berlin Wall fell and all that, all of the countries that had nothing, like the Polands of the world, they now have great internet because they never had anything to start with. They couldn't build it on their copper because they had no copper. So they had to start over. And I mean, I'll be on the phone sometimes with tech support and it'll be something like that in a country I can't find on a map. And I'll ask them, okay, so symmetrical broadband? Oh, yeah. At home, yeah. Oh, yeah. And I'm like, I'm just so jealous. You know, because we just, you know, we here have the old infrastructure and they'll just find a way to build on it. Or the cable companies, well, we can still use coax to the house. A pox on your house for that. Yeah, I know.
2: Yeah.
1: I know.
2: Yeah. It's at the, you know, it's at the point where they can't keep putting a Band-Aid on
1: this
2: stuff.
1: Yes. And you know, to me, this is not political, it's common sense. And unfortunately, most people don't understand what it is they should be asking for, so there's no pressure.
2: Yeah, exactly,
1: you know,
2: right.
1: People will say, I have high-speed internet. Oh, really? How much is your upstream? Oh, we've got 20 megs. Well, don't tell me that's high-speed. You know, I mean, forget about it. You know, when you're symmetrical, at even if

0: wouldn't even mention broadband. And, you know, the reality is these are places that could attract business if they had an infrastructure to do it. But as it is, big business can't consider them, and they don't get it.
1: Yeah, yeah. We sure do out here in Freeport, because
0: yes,
1: things have changed since the 70s.
0: Yes.
1: And that industrial, you know, everything moved, all of our big manufacturers all left, you know, and so that tax base all left, which, you know,
0: they sold you a bill of goods when that's saying, oh, but you'll be a service economy. We'll have call centers and we'll have this. They didn't tell you that, yeah, and once telephony gets to the point that the service centers can be in Bombay, you won't have that either. So,
1: right.
0: Yeah, so, I mean.
1: But I just.
0: Go ahead.
1: I just wanted to give you that
0: good news. Yes.
1: On Beefaloo. And,
0: yes.
1: And we'll see where that there goes, and hope you guys stay cool. It's kind of humid back, but it is middle of, you know, summer, and I had a lady up there this evening, you know, she said, oh, you know, I grew up on a farm, and back when it was hot and humid, I used to say the more humid the better, and I used to wear a sweatshirt all the time.
0: Yeah.
1: And then, you know, my dad grew up, he grew up on a farm here. And, you know, he always, during his working years, and he, you know, worked outside, he was a carpenter. He always wore a sweatshirt in the summer.
0: Yeah, absolutely. No, you see that. Our blood's thinner, though. We have air conditioning,
1: right,
0: and we want to keep it.
1: Yes. All of those poor people over in Europe.
0: Don't even start me. You betcha.
1: No, but, just thought I'd tell you about that.
0: It's good news.
1: Thank you for
0: Thanks for calling.
1: History lesson. Yep, you're very welcome. Have a good Wednesday.
0: Call again soon. Yep. I hope so.
1: I will.
0: Okay.
1: Bye-bye.
0: All right, so there you have it. All right, am I on my soapbox? I guess I am. That is not good at all. Let's get back to fun. We'll talk about X-Rock or something, or to Chris, or to Jim, or to Brian. But Gary's up next on WGN Radio.

WGN Radio. I'm Raleigh James. It was Cindy in Chicago who wanted to hear Doris Troy, Just One Look. That was one of those Cinderella stories. Doris Troy had been singing professionally as Doris Payne, and James Brown saw her, and she had written Just One Look and recorded it as a demo under her singing name, Doris Payne. And she took it to Sue, to Juggy Murray, and he just, I don't know. She goes to Atlantic, and Jerry Wexler, in a fit of good sense, which he didn't usually have, but anyway, Jerry heard one look at it and said, we're releasing it just the way it is. This isn't a demo. This is a hit. And he was right. And that was Doris Troy's only hit. She did write it, like I say. So when everybody else did it, from Linda Ronstadt to the Hollies, she did well, I hope, with that, as far as that goes. So yes, indeed, Artie Ripp produced that. And again, when I say produced it, 10 minutes in the studio to do a demo is really what it was. And that was her only hit on the Hot 100. And I think got to like number 10, but number 3 on the R&B chart.

0: It was number one on the Chum Hit Parade for 3 weeks in Canada. So there you have the story, and that was Cindy's request. So 888-876-5593. Oh, before I do anything else, Nick, I hope you're still awake, Nick. I realized I forgot all about you. I said I'd tell you right after the news on WWDC AM, which was 1260 AM in the district. And it had two periods of top 40. The first one was just at night. Obviously, with what we're talking about before, that DC didn't have any you know, top 40 shows at night, PGC being a daytimer and the others having lackluster signal. Bob Raleigh, Bob Tiger Raleigh, was the guy at night from 64 to 66. And so that was it. They were still kind of, you know, pop adult slash MOR in the day. Now, then, when Avco bought them, after a while, they took it to, I guess, when I say Avco bought them, Avco sold them by this time. Whoever took over after Avco in 77, from 77 to 80, they did top 40 for real, as far as that goes. So it was like 7 to 10 p.m. Monday through Friday for Bob Raleigh. And then that was actually pretty good. But then it flipped summer of 77 to full-time top 40. And I guess it was about 1980 when they went into adult contemporary. And, of course, the FM, you know, DC 101 FM, you know, they started simulcasting that in 81 with Stern. So the rest is history. But that's what happened to WWDC. And I'm glad you asked, but sorry, I forgot to tell you. Gary and Austin, welcome back to WGN Radio.
1: Well, hey, Raleigh. Yeah, you and Nick were talking about X-Rock.
0: Yeah.
1: And I used to love that station.
0: In the 73 vintage when they went top 40 for real?
1: Yeah.
0: Okay.
1: Yeah. And a friend of mine, back when they were XCLO.
0: Right.
1: He was a little kid, and he told me about it. He wrote them on Record Roost.
0: Okay.
1: And that they read his card. I think they sent him a something.
0: Yes.
1: And he played me he actually recorded it, and he played me the tape of it, and I think it was Frank Album and Cousin Billy and all
0: right,
1: that.
0: Right, James Turntable.
1: Rick Needle.
0: You're right,
1: yeah.
0: Exactly. And
1: Rick Needle.
0: Exactly. And it was, you know, it was whatever. It could be country or pop or, you know, hardcore,
1: yeah,
0: all that. And, yeah, they would do that. The Record Roost, that was at night on XCLO. But, you know, when they were doing
1: great.
0: that was only 50,000 watts.
1: Yeah.
0: Because
1: when they became X-Rock,
0: yeah, 150.
1: That was really good.
0: Yeah, well, then they were willing to pay for the power. They built another transmitter and really really did that. It was pretty good.
1: Now, so, I heard when they first started, I remember they had the solid rock package, and I heard that they didn't pay for it, so Pams went down there in the dark of night and repossessed it. And I don't know if that's just urban legend. I know
0: they
1: got a shotgun after that they used for years and years.
0: Yeah,
1: so.
0: I don't think it'd be Bill Meeks personally, but I would love to see that. It really was the old West back then, so who knows?
1: And but it used to crack me up because right before La Audio de Nacional came on, they would go off the air in the middle of a song. It always go off in the middle of a song about, oh, you know, 9:55 local or, you know. And then they'd come back on about, 11:03 or 4. And they did that every week. And there was no, you know, sign off or anything like that. Just gone for an hour. And that was kind of fun when they did that. But,
0: right. Right.
1: You know,
0: yeah, there was a lot of interesting things on the Border Blasters from time to time. But when I drive through El Centro, and this would be like the 70s and the 80s, there was a station. I don't know the station. You know, that's one of the things you should have tried to remember. But their format was they hit Stay Los Estados Unidos. And what it was absolutely our backing tracks, our records, but someone was singing them in Spanish, you know, that kind of thing. And it was like everything. And I've talked about this at length, and nobody else seems to remember it, as if I'm going crazy or something, but it was there.
1: Yeah, I think I've heard you mention that.
0: Right.
1: I would love to have heard it.
0: Right, exactly. It was just great. And, you know, I always wondered, they got the backing tracks. Did they actually pay for that? And I figured the answer was no. You know, but yeah, why I didn't take a little handheld and recorded it, I don't know. I guess it never occurred to me that no one else was hearing this.
1: I know in the early 70s, there was a station in Mexico City on 660 that played English hits. I mean, I remember hearing... with that song, I'm a Neanderthal Man. They love that one on there. And they played the long version of I Know I'm Losing You by Rare Earth and, you know, all this stuff. And,
0: right.
1: You know, they,
0: right.
1: They were kind of.
0: So.
1: But,
0: yeah, and there were stations like that, that 660. Was it Radio Hunetut or something? And then it became Radio Formula.
1: Well, Hooventude.
0: Yeah, however you say it.
1: I think they had some Pepper Tanner jingles.
0: Yeah, yeah, Hooventude. And then Radio Formula, or then Tropicalisma. And I can't believe I remember some of this stuff. Yeah. And they had rock concerts. Avandaro 1971, whatever the hell that was, but so they had jingles for Radio Juventude.
1: I think they were one of those Pepper Tanner packages, because it was one a lot of people
0: right.
1: used.
0: That'd be a trade, absolutely.
1: And even now there are a lot of stations in Mexico that play English language music. There's one in Monterey that has English jingles.
0: Is that XCG?
1: No, it's Classic 106.9.
0: Oh, okay. All
1: and
0: right.
1: I think the call letters are XHPJ, I think, or what they're
0: called. Well, we know they're XH something if it's on FM.
1: Yeah, there aren't too many XEFMs.
0: Unless it's an AM-FM combo that's been grandfathered.
1: Yeah.
0: If it's FM, it's got to have an H. Yep.
1: Yeah. I think some of them have four or five letters afterwards.
0: Well, the two letters together count as one, and then you can have three more,
1: right.
0: So it turns out to be five letters. Like X-Rock, X-E-R-O-K, you know, like that. You can do that.
1: But
0: It was a
1: great station. I always enjoyed hearing it. And I remember when they first started, a lot of people from KNUS went down there. KNUS was having news people do air shifts for a few weeks while they replaced those people. So that was kind of interesting. But, I heard that 800 is now off the air.
0: Really?
1: True, because I know.
0: In Juarez?
1: I heard they were completely gone.
0: Really? Oh, no.
1: I know they went down to.
0: I knew they were off the. I knew that. Yeah, right. They went down to 50, but then they were off the air for a while. But I didn't know they didn't come back. You know, remember it was
1: I read somewhere
0: that they just didn't come back. Oh God!
1: I think they just went off. I don't know. You know what happened? I think it's been a year or two.
0: Well, it was the first time I. Yeah, first time I heard they were dark was like during the pandemic, like 2022.
1: Yeah,
0: and
1: it might have been about when it was.
0: Well, somebody dismantled the transmitter, is what I was told at the time. Exactly why, I don't know. But I just figured that, you know, I never bothered to watch it. I figured they came back. They didn't. Wow.
1: What I understand, they're completely gone.
0: And,
1: that was a great signal in the West. I don't think they went east as well as they went west. Because
0: they weren't directional. See, I thought originally they were, and I looked it up, and they were not directional. Which surprised me.
1: I remember when I visited San Diego in the mid-70s, they were really loud there.
0: Yeah.
1: They were much louder than they ever were in DFW. So.
0: Yeah. No, I just think that's terrain. Oh, wow. So they have... Well, you know, if this were U.S., they would have lost the license because you can't be dark more than 365 days. But I don't know about Mexico. Oh, well, I'll have to mourn this, too. Let me put this to the list of things to miss. Which is, you know, somewhat sad since I didn't even know they were gone. Yeah. But even so,
1: last I knew they were Hollywood Canyon, you know.
0: Oh man,
1: what they were doing for the last few years, maybe 15,
0: God.
1: 20, 30 years. Well, I'm trying to think when X Rock.
0: Well,
1: changed format. I wonder.
0: And I don't know. They obviously have a Mexican owner. Yeah, that's the way it works, of course. And I don't know who would, you know, have an interest in that. So I don't know. I guess that's it. Well, how sad.
1: Yeah. Well, I was trying to make your day, you know.
0: Yeah, right. Exactly. Thanks for that. All right. I wasn't feeling bad enough before. All right. All right. Well, I appreciate it.
1: Better, seriously.
0: No, yes, exactly.
1: Okay,
0: I appreciate the call. Thanks, Gary. All right, so 888-876-5593. That is sad. Yeah, but like I say, somewhat disingenuous if I'm talking about how much I miss them since I didn't know they were gone. But, you know, still emotionally I do. All right, Nick in Chicago knows more about our Champlain Towers. That was the building in Surfside. So what do you know, Mick? Nick, sorry.
2: Yeah, thank you. Yeah, I love your show. There's something about it.
0: Oh, thanks.
2: It's just so nice. You know, it's like just something to do for the evening, people like me and others. But anyhow, yeah, I remember that one thing that happened there. There was a guy who lived in that building.
0: Yeah.
2: That day that it came down, or later on that night, I believe it came down at night, but he was there with his fiance who lived somewhere in the area.
0: Yeah.
2: But, you know, and she would see the building just once in a while. He would, being a resident there, he would see it all the time. He got used to seeing a little crack here and a little crumbling there or something like that, you know, whatever went wrong. And she told him, said, this place is scary. You know, something going wrong here, you know. I want you to stay at my place tonight. I don't like the way this place looks. And he trusted her judgment. He didn't argue with her. He said, okay, okay, you know. So he grabbed some stuff and went over to her place. And then that night, the building came down. So I thought that was really something.
0: Yeah.
2: Now, did you mention that building had a swimming pool on top?
0: Well, no, it wasn't on top. The swimming pool was on top of the parking garage. And which was attached, of course. But the deal is it was rated for a certain amount of weight, and they kept doing other things like
2: yeah.
0: implanters and stuff like that. But the guy you're talking
2: yeah.
0: about, I remember him, his name was Eric, and he was and his girlfriend was Fernanda, and she was the one. He lived on the 10th floor, I remember, and he was talking about how he wouldn't have lived if it wasn't for Fernanda. And so his story was big on media. Yes.
2: You know what you call a woman like that? What a guy would call a woman like that?
0: What?
2: You call her a keeper.
0: Yes, well, absolutely. I should check that out. See whether Eric and Fernanda are still together. But
2: I hope so.
0: I do too.
2: I can see only good things coming in.
0: Yeah.
2: I want to go with her to a lottery machine.
0: Yeah,
2: says, okay,
0: really.
2: Look at these numbers and tell me which ones you like, you know.
0: But what's sad is what she saw was probably plain as the nose on your face if you hadn't been there in a while.
2: Yeah, in my case, that's very plain, but thank you.
0: People were talking about they'd hear roaring in the stairwells, and other people were saying they'd hear banging,
2: given away.
0: Right, but nobody thinks the building is going to collapse. We just don't think it.
2: Right.
0: Not
2: in America.
0: Right,
2: yeah.
0: Exactly.
2: Not in America,
0: if we were in El Salvador,
2: Turkey, maybe, or South America somewhere,
0: right.
2: Yeah.
0: Exactly.
2: Yeah.
0: But not Surfside. We don't think that. And so it's been quite the shocker. And
2: can I mention real fast about the Beach Boys, because I know there's a time frame.
0: Oh, sure.
2: I recently bought about a month ago my first DVD of a Beach Boys. They're playing, and on it is the number one famous song on this DVD is
0: their remake of that.
2: And I thought that's interesting. Yeah.
0: Yeah,
2: I thought it's interesting.
0: They covered the Regents in 1965, and I to this day I don't know what possessed Brian Wilson to want to do that. Not that their version was bad, but they didn't outdo the Regents. So yeah. Well,
2: okay.
0: Good.
2: Thank you so much. I love your show. Like I said, there's something about it. It's just so enjoyable. I don't know how to describe it. It's like it's just relaxing and nice and comfortable to listen to your show.
0: Well, thank you. And call me again soon, I hope.
2: Oh, well, yeah. I'd love to keep in touch. Yeah.
0: Thanks.
2: Thank you.
0: Okay,
2: thank you. Bye.
0: All right. How nice. 888-876-5593. I'm running out of time again. I'm just too long-winded. All right, so we'll do this and get back to it in moments on WGN Radio.

0: 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I'm Riley James. Yes, the Playmates on Roulette in 1958. And that was Mike in Elmwood Park who wanted to hear Beep Beep. Yes, the Little Nash Rambler. Hey, buddy, how can I get out of second gear? All right, that's the punchline. Linda in Richardson Park, welcome back to WGN Radio.
1: Hello.
0: Hey, Linda, how are you?
1: Oh, I'm hanging in there. I've been in the hospital twice.
0: No, what's happening?
1: Well, I slipped down and I fell.
0: Oh.
1: And the ambulance came. They insisted that I go in and get checked out, which is worst thing in the world I did. But, you know, I wasn't asking, are you hurt anywhere? I said, no, I feel fine.
0: Right.
1: They asked, how did you fall down? And I told them, I said, I nodded off in the chair and just fell on off the bed onto the floor.
0: Right.
1: And so anyway, my son said, maybe you should go in and check yourself out. So I went in there, and Lord, what I wore in there for. They wanted to test me for every single solitary thing, every organ in my body.
0: Oh, God.
1: Going like, what is with this? And they're not giving me any results. They give me a shot. And the doctor said, you got to have a shot for this. You're getting tested for this. You're going to MRI. You know what I said? I told him, you know, I just want to go home.
0: Yeah.
1: They wouldn't even let me stand up. They had some type of rep on me, and they said, well, you can't walk unless we walk you.
0: Yeah.
1: When you want to go to the bathroom, when you want to go, you know, anything.
0: Yep.
1: I said, no, I didn't think it was going to be like this. They didn't want me to be released. So I told them, hey, you can write my papers up. Now I'm out of here because I'm not going to let you stick me another time. You're not going to keep giving me IVs, not telling me my results.
0: Right.
1: And you got one doctor doing this, one doctor doing that. So when I called the doctor and they told the doctor I wanted to be released, she came to my room. This is not the very reason why I called you. I don't want to hold you a long time. But she said, you mean to tell me you're going to go against my will, what I said? I said, yes, I am. I am going home now. Write up my discharge paper. Well, I won't do that until your son comes. So my son don't have anything to do with it.
0: Right.
1: Well, until he comes, I'm not going to write those papers. That's why you can give him a call. Well, yes, call him. And she asked my son, do you want your mother to go home? He said, my mother go home. She won't go home. I'm not over her. So they told him, well, then we'll get her discharge papers ready. I was so glad to get out of there, but I'll never do that again. I tell anybody, never go in the hospital if you're a senior citizen and you don't have anybody to sit there and watch and maintain what they're doing to you, because they will guinea pig you to death. So the hospital I went to, no, never. They even changed the names of it while I was in there. I'm going like, what? So,
0: that's frightening, by the way. That's really frightening.
1: Yeah,
0: they
1: changed the name.
0: Here's the worst part. The show has just ended. So hang on, because I want to find out what your request is, and then I want you to call back tomorrow and tell us the rest of the story, because I want to know more. But don't go away. Stay where you are.
1: Okay.
0: And a big, big-time apologies to everybody. And I'm sorry I left everybody hanging. But 21 hours from now, we'll do it again, and I hope you'll join me. Until then, we thank Adam for keeping us on the air and John for screening your calls. But above all, I thank you for calling, and I promise to get back to you tomorrow if you call back, if you'll do that honor for me. I'm Riley James. That's a wrap. It's WGN Radio.
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3: Hey, you're clear. We'll see you tomorrow night.
0: Okay, thanks, Adam.
2: This is the station that keeps...
0: All right, now, Linda, what request did you have?
1: Oh, I had a couple. One request I wanted was by Ray Charles, You Don't Know Me.
0: Oh, I love that song.
1: And then I wanted one. It's all instrumental. It's called The Horse. I haven't heard that in a long time.
0: Cliff Nobles and Company.
1: Yeah, and then there was another song by Dancing Cheek to Cheek by Louis Armstrong. And I think it was, who was the lady, Sarah Vaughan? Dancing Cheek to Cheek.
0: Yeah, that's not the name of it, but it'll come to me and I'll find it.
1: That was my, I had one other request, too. I'm trying to think what it was called. Oh, I can't think of it right. Oh, yeah. Sherry. You remember this song, Sherry?
0: Oh, sure. The Four Seasons. Absolutely. Follow-up to Big Girls Don't Cry.
1: Right. I liked the Sherry. And when I was in high school, and it was another song that, It's My Party, I Cry If I Want To.
0: Yep. Leslie Gore.
1: Yeah, we used to love that song when we were in high school.
0: Yeah.
1: But I'm not going to I'm not going to keep you. I don't know. It was the end of the show.
0: Yeah, it is. And but I'm real concerned. Call us back tomorrow night because I think other people want to hear too. Hopefully, they didn't give you any shots against your will.
1: No, they did. They did. Swole my ankles. My ankles were swollen.
0: Oh God. You have patient rights. If this ever happens again, you have the right to refuse.
1: Right. That's what I told them that, but they wanted to act like my son was over me. I'm over my own self. I told them that my son don't call the shots for me.
0: That's right. You're not. You don't need a guardian. That's absolutely right.
1: No, I don't.
0: Man, that makes me furious. Well, hopefully they didn't give you vaccines.
1: No, they didn't. But the only thing about it was she gave me a lot of medicine that I didn't need, and it came home with me in the prescription. It was just terrible.
0: Well, you
1: awful experience.
0: Yeah, right.
1: I will never ever go into a hospital and don't have anybody come check on me every day.
0: Yeah, I don't blame you. This is just disgraceful. And yes, you have the right as a patient to demand that they not do certain things. So, hate to hear it. All right. Well, you're sounding good, though, so obviously they didn't kill you. Thank God for that. But call tomorrow night.
1: No.
0: Let us know about your eyes. Yeah, I want to know what the latest on that is.
1: Okay, we'll do it. Okay. I'll talk to you tomorrow.
0: Okay, thanks.
1: Good night.
0: All right. Mm-hmm. So, your son? No, she didn't need a guardian. All right, I'll go crazy on that. And we're still on the stream, of course, but not on the air. And, of course, when we don't have time to get to it, I love to play 2020 News on the stream, and here it is.
4: Backseat badge betrayal, plus UFO payout, and beach blowtorch bingo. I'm Grant Marshall, 2020 News. Real news, real stories, real fun. Law and Ordure. A woman in New York's Bronx borough says a traffic stop turned terrifying when an NYPD cop allegedly climbed into her backseat, kept her keys, and ordered her to drive while sexually abusing her and pleasuring himself. She's filed legal claims, called 911, and the department says the officer's duty status has been changed. Badge, backseat, and bad behavior. If proven, that's not policing, that's pervasive predator patrol. Alien Policy. A Florida firm is selling alien abduction insurance for just $19.95, and with Spielberg's Disclosure Day putting UFOs back in the spotlight, the timing couldn't be stranger. The company says it's already sold thousands of policies and even paid a couple of intergalactic claims. The catch? To collect, you may need proof, including an authorized alien signature. Apparently, in this galaxy, the toughest adjuster might be ET's legal department. Reefer Madness. Slime Apple Distress. A day at the beach in Florida turns into pulp infliction when some sickos lure a couple of dudes to smoke some weed. Hustle Beach quickly bring in their henchmen, who brandish automatic weapons and run their captives off to the Everglades to rob and torture them, cops say. That's when the bad boys bring out the blowtorch and begin burning tattoos off one of the Vicks. Unclear whether they got to the pliers. And that's what's happening. I'm Grant Marshall, 2020 News.
0: This is a replay of the Tuesday night, July 14th WGN show. We started right at 10. If you don't hear yourself on it, it's because you didn't call, and I hope you'll rectify that soon. We're live Monday through Thursday evenings from 10 to 1 Central. 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

0: WGN Radio. I'm Riley James. 3 hours to spend together. If it's on your mind, it'll be on mine, and I'll play your requests, too. And as usual, I come up with something as a starter item, get you talking. And Engineer Bob, we greatly thank all the wonderful links he gives me. It's thank you, Bob. It's wonderful. And he gave me one the other day. Actually, it's a little different than I expected. On the other hand, not at all. You know, we talk about how expensive it is to go to college. And, I mean, outrageously expensive these days, to say the least. It's a six-figure investment before you're through, no matter what. And while that is more recent than not, you know, give it 50 years ago and it, you know, cost you maybe for all 4 years, 10 grand. So I know everything else is cheaper, too. But regardless, what hasn't really changed that much is what these majors are worth. And the first thing I should say is that it's somewhat of a misthought to think that college is a trade school. That's only been in recent history. Traditionally, it was not meant for that at all. In fact, the great liberal arts institutions of America going back to the 1800s were for the wealthy, to give them a well-rounded background. They weren't thinking in terms of you'd go make a living with it. That's what trade and tech schools were about. But in the last 50 years or so, more than not, most people go to college because they think it's going to improve their income. Potential. And that's true, by the way. No matter what you major in, overall, if you look at the statistics start to finish, college graduates earn more money than high school and GED only. Yeah. However, that's not necessarily specific by any means. Now, what's interesting to me is what continues to be dead bottom. And when I say that, I'm sure there are other majors that probably pay as little or even less, but not much in the way of statistics on that, because after all, you've got an undergraduate degree in sociology. What are you going to do with it? All right, but looking at the majors where you actually are going to go out and get a job, I'll tell you what. When you're in college, I don't mean in any way to cast aspersion about this, there's nothing more important than the teachers who guide us, and I get that. But at the same time, when you get to college, it's no secret that if you want the easiest majors, just go to the School of Education. By far the easiest majors. All right, well, unfortunately, the lowest paying, too. In fact, mid-career, if you've majored in early childhood education, you might make $52,000 a year on average. Yeah, not much more for elementary education or even general education or special education. And, obviously there are some exceptions to the rule, but by and large, the lowest, and there's like 10 different fields in this, secondary education even, so you're going to be making, mid-career at this point, well under 70 grand a year. Which I know back in the day sounded like a fortune, but anymore doesn't sound like much at all. So whether it's early childhood or elementary or as I meant miscellaneous even secondary. Yeah, I'll tell you what's kind of in line with that, and you'd expect it, social services. And why I say you'd expect it, if you're going into these fields, it almost behooves you to get some type of an advanced degree, a master's or a doctorate. Same thing, if you're in health services and you've just got your bachelor's or nutrition sciences or things like that, you're not going to earn highest peak earning more than about 70 grand a year. And very true with psychology, too. What do you do with a bachelor's of psychology? The answer is you apply to law school. But other than that, obviously fine arts, liberal arts, these are all things that you're not going to make maybe 75 grand peak in 2026 dollars in peak of earning. Now, sociology not on the list because, there just weren't that many majors probably to do it. But obviously performing arts. Yeah, there's a lot they just can't teach you, and you're not going to come out ahead by and large. I know when I was in college at the University of Miami, those who majored in anything like performing arts or broadcasting or radio, TV, all that kind of stuff, if they were girls, it prepared them for work as an Eastern Airlines stewardess. If they were guys, they worked in the record store. And those are broad generalizations, but they weren't all that far from true. Earth sciences, still low paying, general social sciences, and all that. So if you're planning to go to college, or you have children planning to go to college, yes, no longer do you have to major in, I don't want to go to Vietnam, like it was in the 60s for many males, and for what really kind of turned the tide to everybody's got to go to college. You know, before that, it was not really a thing. But the idea, if you are going to go now, it clearly is voluntary, but you might want to research exactly how much it's going to cost you to get that degree, and then what is your earning potential with it? And at that point, you might want to take up welding. 888-876-5593, 8888 Raleigh. We'll kick it off today. Let me find the magic twanger. It's here somewhere. I know. I saw it last night. Brian in Miami, Brian with a Y, in Miami with two I's. So, Brian, what's up tonight?
1: Hey, good evening to you, Raleigh. I don't know how you do it. You do old-school radio like nobody else does, yet you sound so young all the while. So let's get radioactive. You were talking about Les Crane the other night with one of your charming callers, and I was astonished to read in the Wikipedia entry that the show was only on for 14 weeks. I must have watched half of them.
0: Oh, I know.
1: I was only, what, 9, 10 years old, but I was hooked on the show, and I was disappointed that neither you nor your caller mentioned to me what was the most memorable thing about the show. I mean, aside from Les Crane's personality and the guests he attracted, including quite famously Mr. Dillon.
0: The viewer phone calls, where are we going with this?
1: Well, the thing is, he had this special microphone. It was called a shotgun microphone.
0: Yeah, right.
1: It looked like a hunting rifle.
0: Right.
1: And the show was done, not quite in the round, but from the perspective of a viewer, it looked like it was in the round, one of those old stadium operating rooms, it almost looked like. And he would take the microphone and point it up to the audience as if he was shooting somebody as a sniper there in the crowd. And that was how they would ask questions of whoever the guests were.
0: Right.
1: And to me, it was a fascinating format. And, of course, he was a pretty... he could be edgy, and he didn't take guff from guests, but in a nice sort of way. He was always good-natured, and I thought it was a terrific show.
0: Yeah, interesting. I think you're talking about the second incarnation of this. The first one was 63, and that's when literally they would do phone calls from viewers on it. And then in 64, they decided they were going to try to go against Carson. And that was like August of 64. And that's when the show you're talking about, which came from West 66th.
1: Right. Well, the show with the callers was only New York from what
0: right.
1: I read.
0: Yeah. It was only New York. You're absolutely right. But that's and it was originally Nightline, and then they called it the Les Crane Show, but Nightline originally. And it was interesting because they not only took the viewer phone calls, but the show was operating on delay, which is an interesting thing when you're a video show. But anyway, so yeah, they debuted it in August of 64 against Carson. I think it started at a weird time, like 11:20, you know. And, of course, local news and all that kind of stuff. But yeah, it was...
1: Well, one other thing you were talking about recently, and I'm still waiting. I don't think I missed it. I'm still waiting to hear that air check from the show, not a special thing that Alan Freed was doing
0: with his regular show
1: in Cleveland.
0: I thought I gave you that. I swear I thought I gave you that. I didn't give you that. I'll do it tonight.
1: Well, no, what you played was a special thing he did as a mea culpa after the riot.
0: Right, yeah. That was
1: I want to hear his actual show, which you said...
0: Yeah.
1: Never impressed you.
0: Never.
1: I bet it impresses me because I was a fan of him from the movies I saw him in. One other thing, I'd like to shatter a myth. You were talking a while back about duck and cover, and everybody makes fun of it. I saw those films in elementary school just like everybody else did in the early 60s.
0: Yeah.
1: I knew people in the neighborhood with bomb shelters there in St. Louis, as a matter of fact.
0: Of course. But
1: here's the myth. The myth was that it was pointless to duck and cover with the turtle getting under the desk. It wasn't a bad idea because the idea was not that your school or whatever building you happen to be in where you were ducking and covering under the desk. The idea wasn't that it was close enough to ground zero for your building to be vaporized, the idea was that you might be 20 miles and therefore still subject to the shock wave.
0: Right.
1: And that would be quite useful if you were in a building that was hit with that shock wave from 15 or 20 miles out from ground zero. It would be quite useful to have ducked and covered under the desk. So that's one myth out the window, and I thank you for letting me be part of your broadcast.
0: All right, I'll give you, you want JW, like from 1952, WJW? I'll give you that on Alan Freed.
1: Well, fine and dandy. Okay. At your leisure.
0: Yeah, I've got a lot of it. I probably even have K-Day, but I'm in the Globe studio tonight, yeah. So let me see what I can pull from Cleveland. All right, thanks.
1: Rock on, Raleigh.
0: Okay,
1: over and out.
0: Appreciate it. All right, now, I don't label things well, so that's the understatement, to say the least. So we say goodbye to Brian, and I thought I had played, but I guess I didn't. I've got a lot of Alan Freed air checks, but for reasons that elude me as well. But in any event, I think that this is regular programming in 52. And again, remember when he was on WJW, his sponsor was Leo Mintz and Record Rendezvous. And that's the guy who really coined rock and roll as far as for music. But in any event, so it was sort of a bought and paid for show. But regardless, he did this nightly. And let's see if this is it. I hope so anyway.
2: Well. Blues away by Tatty Crabs, Rockin' Highlanders, the Record Rendezvous, Moondockers. God bless you. Thank you so much for your wonderful telephone calls and your telegrams. We're with you, too, and I want you to tell us tonight that you're with us.
0: Okay.
2: So whatever you do...
0: Okay, that is a live show, but it's from the same night after the event, so we're not going to use that. We'll find something else. So believe me, I've got it. So yeah, and rarely has it ever come in handy. So we'll see see if we can find something more useful. So let's see. What is this? It would help if I labeled them, or at least listened to them beforehand, but let's see what this one is.
3: Howl it out, buddy. See Joe Davis sitting over there. Don't let him near your bones, kid. All those Moondog bones will be gone. Joe's a wonderful guy. It's always grand to see him. Make some wonderful records with those crickets. Otis Blackwell, music publisher. And he's been around this business for a long time. Hello, everybody. Hi, all tonight. This is Alan Freed, the old king of the Moondoggers, and it's time again for another of your favorite rock and roll sessions, blues and rhythm records for all the gang in the Moondog Kingdom from the Midwest to the East Coast. We're going to be saying hello to a lot of folks who've written to us tonight from all over the Moondog Kingdom, all around the Cleveland area, Newark, New Jersey, New York City, Long Island, wherever you are. And I hope you folks have a good supply of good old Aaron Brew on hand. It's the greatest beer of them all, Northern Ohio's largest selling beer. It's for good taste and flavor. So enjoy Aaron Brew as you enjoy the Moondog Show. Hello again, everybody, and welcome to the Moondog Rock and Roll Party. Another big Tuesday night rock and roll get-together with all the gang in the Moondog Kingdom. And away we go with Gil Bernal, picking up that tenor horn to blow it strong, and the spark label and the whip. There's a real rockin' thing to get us off and rollin' on our Tuesday night rock and roll Moondoggers, Gil Bernal, the Moondog Show, Spark Records, and the Whip. 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And remember, for real enjoyment, all you have to do is pop a cap. Wow. Then take a nice long sip. That stuff is really here. Aaron Brew 1002, the brand new beer. When you're thirsty. How about it, folks? Pop the cap and live it up as we enjoy your favorite blues and rhythm records. Wherever you are in the old Moondog Kingdom, you'll hear them all. Here's Kitty Noble, a newcomer to the Herald label, and Can't See Nobody But You.
0: Yeah, so there you have it. I've got a lot more of that, but I'll find an INS air check for Brian as well. Probably won't play it tonight because, after all, how much Alan Freed can you take? But, yeah, of course, by 55, he's on INS in New York. But that's from WJW. You'll notice how he's mentioning the labels, of course. And, again, it was Leo Mintz who sponsored this, so Record Rendezvous was selling that stuff. All right, so there you have it, of course, by time he's INS. He just went direct to the labels. All right, so we'll talk to Cindy in Chicago. There's room for you too, and we have a request. In fact, I'll start with Dave's request from the North Side last night. Little Willie John coming up on WGN Radio. Well.

0: pit. WGN Radio. I'm Riley James. Yes, that's the original Lou Willie John, King Records, a 78, 1955, all around the world. Titus Turner wrote that, interestingly. And, of course, tons of covers, including Chicago cover, Little Milton. Yeah, he did it as Grits Ain't Groceries rather than All Around the World, because, after all, we were all calling it Grits Ain't Groceries. So 888-876-5593-8888-R-O-L-L-Y-E. And that is going to take us to Cindy. And Cindy is in Chicago. And what's going on tonight, Cindy?
1: Yeah, I guess they were saying on the radio, I don't know what station it was, maybe it was WGN, like, what is his name, that John Williams?
0: John Williams, absolutely. I believe that's 9 to 1, or 9 to midnight.
1: I can't even remember John Williams.
0: Yes.
1: But then, I think he was saying, you know, it was like $100 a semester in 1972. To go to University of Illinois Circle campus.
0: Well, sure. In California, it was pretty much free. Now, if you had the grades, you'd be in the UC system. But if you didn't have the grades, you'd be in the Cal State system. But University of Florida in 1970, that would have been about $100 a semester. Most of the state schools were.
1: And if I could say, Governor Thompson, he started Illinois State Scholarship, and everyone went for free. I went to Concordia, yeah. Pretty much free.
0: Well, it's different now.
1: Yeah, I don't know what they do, you know, but then, and what, you know, I was going to call the reference librarian. I tried to Google it, but they didn't, you know, what did that ever mean when they said, I don't know if you could find out, at University of Illinois, well, like the one woman I worked with majored in accounting at a Circle campus, and mm-hmm. she said that when she was there, she was one of the first people women led into the accounting department. And then she said, like, well, that wasn't like a professor's daughter. And, like, the professor's daughters would wear their suits and everything, and they called the people that were, like, from blue collar families getting into college, like the crazies. What does the crazies mean? What does that mean?
0: It's not that it means anything. But the bottom line to that is there's always been that type of discrimination among people who believe they're the elite and you're the peons. But don't, you know, it's just anecdotal. This wasn't anything that was ever codified. You know, there was nothing in the U of I manual that said crazies. It doesn't work like that.
1: But it was like some kind of slang, you know, like...
0: Right, so what? Why even think about it?
1: Well, I'm just curious, what did that ever mean? I don't know.
0: It didn't mean anything except people who felt they were better than the next guy.
1: Oh. Okay, but that's about it. I'm back going to the pool.
0: Good.
1: And that's like making the sun come on. Yeah. And I'm getting out, you know, I get out. You said the other day, who even goes? I go to the library to read Barron's because I canceled my subscription.
0: Okay.
1: Because, I mean, it was all about AI and Elon Musk all the time. And I just don't want to pay for that. It's just, I mean, some things I'll read and I'll read it. You know, I'll go out to the library and mm-hmm. read it on Sunday. But that's about it. And I didn't even get out to get in my car to listen to any songs. I don't have any songs today. But that's about. Oh, and then today I made a Greek spinach feta cheese pie, and that came out real good.
0: Mm-hmm.
1: And my sugar's under control again. Back. I mean, if you miss testing one day, for whatever reason that is, your sugar will spike if you don't test.
0: Well, that's why they have tests like the A1C to measure it over 90 days rather than to measure it at one point in time. When you're doing any test that's going to involve any type of endocrine glands, for instance, it's at the minute. You take that test the next day or a few hours later, it's different.
1: Yeah, I test every day now. But the weird thing is, it's not nonsensical, but like you don't test just for one day and your sugar will be
0: no, of course not.
1: Real high, and then you test every day and it's like, no, I don't know.
0: Well, okay. Are you talking about just the finger prick tests at home?
1: Yeah.
0: Well, take a look at the fine print there. There's a good 10% variance in terms of what they consider acceptable. Oh. Those tests are not 100% reliable that way. You can't look at... In fact, if you're wondering, if you ever get a reading where you say, this can't be right, take another strip and do it right then. You're going to see a different reading.
1: Yeah, and then Medicare Advantage gives you the cheapest... meter, and half the time you have to order new strips because they don't even work.
0: Well, remember, everything in life has a cost, and the cost of free Medicare Advantage is what it is you're going to usually wind up with the lower end of the spectrum in terms of supplies. You know that when you're signing up for it.
1: Well, that's what I'm saying. It's not accurate. Right. As accurate as it should.
0: I wouldn't worry about it.
1: No, I'm not worried about it. Just something to talk about.
0: Okay. I'll take it. I'll take anything I can get. Thanks, Cindy. I appreciate the call.
1: Okay. Bye-bye.
0: All right. So there you have it. So 888-876-5593. Another one of your requests coming up next on WGN Radio. Oh, this is my turn. And see, Adam is telling me very politely that it's time for the Sea Crane read. Of course, it was written down right in front of me. And today we're going to talk about orphans. Now, if you go to ccradio.com, then you know all about this. Occasionally, somebody returns something for reasons I don't know. But the Sea Crane Company takes a look at it, makes sure that it is as good as new, and sells it at a discount. So if you're looking at a product and you're saying, you know, it's a little pricey for my budget, take a look at the orphan. Sea Crane is going to carefully clean, inspect, and test every item before they offer it at a discount price. And it comes with the same 60-day money-back guarantee as any new product, so there's nothing to risk. And now, this week only, in fact, Sea Crane has reduced the prices on their already discounted open box items even more. It's a great time to save. So whether you're looking at the CC Radio 3, anybody, or the CC Radio 2E, my bedside companion, even picking up a pocket radio or one of the many emergency radios or travel radios, is just terrific. And there's a limited supply of this, to be sure, because most people obviously keep their purchases, but it's a great time to save on a quality radio or accessory as far as that goes. 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I'll do that here and report back in a little while what I see, but it's a great time because it's a discount under all circumstances for an orphan, but this week only bigger discount. So that may make the difference in ordering something. And remember, every radio that the Sea Crane Company has developed has one thing in common: terrific reception, AM and FM. So if you've got a radio that's not performing the way you'd like it to, and you want to be able to hear things that you otherwise aren't hearing, these are the radios that will do it. All of them have that in common. Now, of course, it's not magic. 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

0: Radio. I'm Raleigh James, and let me see who requested that, because I've had that on my sheet for quite a while, just enjoying that a little too much. The Regents and Barbara Ann, of course, and who was it? Well, this is great. Been sitting here all this time, obviously doing something close to nothing that wasn't this. So Mike in Elmwood Park wanted to hear it. That we know. All right, so Mike, hope you heard it. 888-876-5593-8888. Raleigh, Kimberly and Dalton, what's up, Kimberly?
1: Hi, Raleigh. How are you tonight?
0: Oh, I'm here. I made the mistake of eating fast food, and I'm paying for it dearly tonight.
1: Oh, my. Yeah. Yep. Especially if you do it in a hurry.
0: Yeah, but you know what? I deserve it. And it was good going down, so, hey, I'll deal with it coming up.
1: Oh, yeah. That's true. Well, you know what? Some months ago, you gave us a wonderful history in the background of the poor people of Paris. But since it's Bastille Day today, I was wondering if you might consider playing the Dean Martin version for Bastille Day.
0: Okay, yeah. All right. Let me write this down.

0: Oh yeah.
1: I know what that's like.
0: Exactly. And we were just out, you know, shopping for something else, and John said, "Oh, I want to stop there." And you know, I know how good this stuff tastes. And I'm like, "Okay." And boy, I'll tell you what, it'll be a while before I do it again. I got my reminder.
1: Well, it's, you know, these things happen, but I know what you're going through. And
0: yeah,
1: it's okay. It just happens. I told John I wanted to ask you about X Rock out of Mexico.
0: Yeah.
1: I know we talked about it before. I heard an air check of them several months ago, and that was great. But first, did you get the other email I sent you about the Charlotte thing?
0: Oh, yes. And, of course, you know, you signed and I've signed, and we had Johnny Caudill on the air as well. So we've been pushing that petition.
1: Oh, okay. Oh, you had him on? Okay. When did you have him on?
0: A week before last Thursday. So it'll be 2 weeks this coming Thursday. And then last Thursday I did an update that he had given me on where they were in terms of what they're trying to do. You know, I'm hopeful because the Mecklenburg County and Charlotte historical people have kind of stepped in, and I'm hoping they'll at least preserve the building, if nothing else because of the World War II bunker and all that kind of wonderful stuff. They're not going to be able to save those Blaunox towers, which is a real, real shame, because those wonderful, wonderful diamond-shaped towers, there's only 8 of them left standing, and BT has 3. They're going to lose that, and they'll lose the land ultimately. But you know, now there's a question, and Johnny had brought this up when he sent me an email a few days ago, saying it's not entirely certain that Radio One or Urban One or whatever they are these days owns the land. It's possible that it's Beasley. So I did not know that. I have no.
1: I saw that too.
0: Yeah, and so I don't know. And, you know, the other thing that kind of hurt my heart is when everybody was talking about BT, as an afterthought in the same sentence, they said, and they've sold, Radio Road tower site. Well, my God, that's the old Waze tower site, and certainly it wasn't legendary like BT, but for anybody who liked Top 40 Radio in Charlotte in the 60s and 70s, man, Waze was a very big deal. So would love to see something done with that, too. But nonetheless, they're on it and staying on it, and I've got links on Raleigh.net to signing the petition. So if you're listening right now and you're saying, I don't know what you're talking about, well, go to Raleigh.net and take a look, and you can click on it, and on change.org, it doesn't cost you a thing, don't worry, you will be able to see what the deal is and sign up. So yeah, I'm Johnny Caudill, he's the guy, the weather guy in Charlotte, who's spearheading this.
1: So anybody can sign that?
0: Anybody. Oh, I figured when you sent it to me, it's because you had already signed.
1: I didn't. Go
0: to Raleigh.net, click on the link, and you'll sign.
1: So I can. Okay.
0: Yeah.
1: All right. But I heard from Mike Lance down in Miami that they're talking. They're not sure they're going to take it off the air. They may diplex. So I don't know.
0: Yeah, I don't know if anything's true at this point. They're preserving their rights. They didn't turn the license back yet. They're just running that endless loop. They're going to have to do something at some point here. Mike is familiar with the market, from what I know, and so he might have some good intel.
1: Yeah, he's talked to a lot of people down there. He called the stations. He talked to somebody down there, and I guess they told him that, you know, they're not sure, but they may diplex.
0: Yeah, they're probably looking at every option they can come up with that is cost effective, and because all these companies, of course, barely pay the debt service.
1: It's the way it is.
0: Yes,
1: in this business, the station I used to work at WNAV, that land's been sold, and they're going to move. So they're going to go to some sort of low powered. Situation. They're using some. They're going to be using. They haven't done it yet.
0: Yeah, they'll probably do a monopole. You know, one of those 85-foot monopole.
1: Yeah,
0: right. 85-foot monopole. No ground system needed. Ha.
1: Go down to 200 watts.
0: Yeah. Absolutely. Hang on a minute. Don't go away, because I know you wanted to talk about X Rock. So we will do that too. Don't go away. Don't go away. We'll pick it up right after the news. And John's saying to me, "Stop talking. I can do that on WGN Radio."

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1: Chisburga, chisburga, chisburga, chisburga.
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18: We've got clear skies at O'Hare. It's 84 degrees. 11 o'clock now. Good evening. I'm David Jennings. 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We're not out of the heat wave yet. On the expressways and the tollways, on the inbound Kennedy, it'll take you 36 minutes right now. The hottest temperatures of the summer are right here in Chicago. We're going to see temps in the low to mid-90s the rest of the week, heat indices in triple digits. Despite the readings, the area is not under a heat advisory, thanks to the dew point. WGN-TV chief meteorologist Demetrius Ivory explained when we're going to see the numbers back to the 70s and 80s.
19: It looks like it's going to rain most of the day Friday. And certainly Saturday afternoon may just be showers. So we're still going to be in the 90s, low 90s for Friday, low to mid 90s. Then on Saturday, we're talking low 90s. And then as we get into next week, we'll have temperatures back in the 80s.
18: There are about 191 million U.S. residents who are feeling the heat. Summer is primetime boating season across Chicagoland. Here's WGN's Jenna Barnes.
20: Anthony Malik is the guy boaters call when they're in trouble. He lives on a boat in Belmont Harbor and gets more than 250 calls a season for boats taking on water, running out of gas. Over the 4th, he responded when a boat hit a seawall near 31st Street Beach.
11: In a matter of about 1,500 feet, this 40-foot boat dropped straight to the bottom.
20: He says the fog that evening caused confusion and disorientation. Just one change in the weather that can lead to dangerous conditions.
11: Whenever you're dealing with Mother Nature, give her the respect that she deserves.
18: A lot of people enjoy summer boating, but it is essential to be aware of the dangers and take precautions to keep yourself and others who are in the water safe. Chicago Public Schools have taken a step at trying to close a $732 million budget gap. Here's WGN's James Sears.
12: CPS says it's laid off 162 central office and citywide staff, a move that'll save $18 million. The district says it tried cutting other expenses first, like renegotiating vendor contracts and reducing some non-essential office services, but it's getting harder to find cuts that don't impact the classroom. Later this week, officials plan to unveil the district's proposed $10 billion budget that'll likely include more spending cuts because they say of rising operational costs and inadequate state and federal funding.
18: Mayor Johnson's effort to get several appointments to the Chicago Housing Authority Board ran into a roadblock put up by City Council. Sun-Times reports the mayor introduced three appointments to the board to a committee to try to speed up the confirmation process and seat the new members quickly. That got opposition. Opponents argued direct introductions to committees are reserved for emergencies. The mayor's office says that Johnson nominated highly qualified candidates. Federal authorities laid out plans for a new trade fraud task force. And while the man leading the charge was praised for its efforts this time, he got scolded for different actions days ago. WGN's Jeremy Ross.
14: The Trade Fraud Task Force, which is now a permanent force within our fraud division, has officially surpassed $1 billion.
16: Federal leaders calling that total the largest ever trade fraud crackdown.
14: The case that propelled us past the $1 billion milestone was brought right here in Chicago.
16: Prosecutors say in the last 98 days, they've made 900 major fraud enforcement actions impacting billions of taxpayer dollars with ties to Medicaid, Medicare, SNAP, and much more.
18: More than 1,000 federal cases led by prosecutors in Boutros' office are currently under review. Efforts to make daylight saving time permanent are moving ahead. The House passed the Sunshine Protection Act, which would set the clock to the time currently observed from March to November. Backers say it would help farmers, improve public health, reduce car crashes and crime. Florida Senator Rick Scott introduced a similar bill in the Senate.
21: So what this is going to do is give every state the opportunity to pick. But we're not going to go back and forth twice a year where everybody has to change their clocks and get used to different sleep patterns and things like that. So some state might want a different time. Have at it.
18: The House bill now goes to the Senate for consideration. The European Union considering banning social media for children after similar efforts seen in the UK and Australia to limit kids' access to social media platforms. A report given to the head of the EU Commission yesterday suggested restricting access to social media for kids under the age of 13 unless there's a parent or teacher present. WGN Sports Time, 11:05. The All-Star Game is in the books, and the American League won yet again the final 4-0.
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22: Expect clear skies and light winds. Wednesday looks to be our hottest day in this stretch with highs into the upper 90s and heat index readings up to 105. We'll see sunshine throughout the day with light northwesterly winds and very humid conditions. Wednesday night stays warm with overnight lows into the upper 70s. From the WGN Weather Center, I'm meteorologist Alyssa Donovan.
18: It is 84 degrees now at O'Hare.
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18: 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It is 77 in Michigan City and 73 in Kenosha. 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

0: I'm Raleigh James. Yes, the Flamingos, 1959 on End. I Only Have Eyes for You. And that was Mike and Elmwood Park who wanted to hear it. And, you know, that song dates back to 1934. There's been over 650 versions easily recorded of that. And it was a theatrical release originally. Dick Powell did it first. And then Georgie Price and Eddie Duchin and a ton of people in 1934 and then on and on. But, man, for most of us of a certain age, we remember so fondly the Flamingos and what a great rendition of that was. That was recorded at Bell Sound in late 58 in New York. All right, so back to Nick in Baltimore. Sorry about that, Nick. All right, so we're going to talk about X-Rock, are we?
1: Yeah, but you know, something about that Flamingo song, by the way, I just wanted to mention real quick, and I'll watch the clock this time. Jay-Z used that when they did the big affiliation switch back in 95.
0: Oh, that's interesting.
1: And they did Westinghouse used that whole thing with CBS, and when they switched from ABC, and they had, they used that soundtrack, and they had all the Jay-Z personalities, which are basically all gone now.
0: Yes.
1: And that station really looks bad now.
0: Yeah. Well, interesting.
1: It's not the same Channel 13, by the way. It's just watered down.
0: Yeah. That's a shame.
1: It's horrible. Yeah. Mm-hmm.
0: All right, so we're going to talk about X-Rock, El Paso, if you will. Well, at first, you kind of got to understand the Mexican border blasters to get a handle on this. And, of course, the big frequency swap in 1941, Narva, you know, when everything changed. Originally, it was XER in down there, Dr. Brinkley's station, in which became XERF. But in Acuna, right across the river from Del Rio. And while Brinkley had it, at one point they were running 1,000,000 watts. Now, not legally, but they were licensed to 500,000 watts, which is interesting. But when they were at 1,000,000, you know, 1 megawatt, literally, I mean, people in Texas were fit to be tied because car headlights would turn on and bed springs would hum and on and on and on. So, and of course, Dr. Brinkley, you know, he's in Del Rio doing these goat gland operations at the Brinkley Clinic. So finally, between the Mexican government and Texas, they kind of shut him down. And so when XER came back, that was, originally when it was XER, why am I bringing this up? Because it was on 800, okay? So when they when they signed it off, the Mexican government signed it off. Now here comes 41 Narva, where everybody has, you know, frequency swaps, and they award 800 to basically across the water from El Paso, which is where it was. Now it didn't start with the kind of power you'd think. They were licensed to Juarez, of course, and they were running as a Mexican clear, 50,000 watts. But ultimately, the guy who owned it built a transmitter for 250,000, and it was 250,000 on and off, not all the time, because remember, on AM, the wattage is expensive, no matter how you look at it. And so, you know, they've got the right to do 250, but they're basically not doing it. And then, of course, when it changed, because it was XELO, it wasn't X-Rock originally, it was XELO. When that changed to X-Rock in about 73, that's when they decided that they were going to, you know, up the power. And they did. So you got another 800 that's in the mix, too. Don't forget Radio Bonaire. They were running 500,000 watts.
1: Right.
0: So,
1: and I got those. I got that.
0: Oh, of course you did. Yes, of course you did, because you're right there on the Atlantic there. Absolutely. So
1: they used to beat up CKLW.
0: Yes, yes. And it's interesting because there's nowhere where there's a sweet spot where you can get all three stations. And believe me, I try to find one, and there just isn't. But it is very possible to get Bonaire and X-Rock, or Bonaire and CK, depending on where you are. Not well. One of them is going to be more dominant than the others. But I think what happened at XELO was that when they, in 72, when they got changed format to Top 40 and went to the higher power, that was American investors. And they put the sales offices in El Paso, and they were you know, obviously going for English language. And that's when they changed the call letters to X Rock, Rock being, of course, Rock and all that. And that was big, but that was the 70s. X Rock was not running, for the most part, more than 50,000 watts in the 60s. Occasionally more. They had the right to do more, but that was it. And then, of course, while we're talking Border Blasters, don't forget Monterey, XEG, but also, of course, 690. You know, that was a baseline of 50,000 watts. And then, you know, McClendon bought it, and they went all news and all that. But they were never, a lot of people thought, because Wolfman Jack was on XERB and all that, that 690 would also have a, the most they ever had at 690 was 77,000 watts. So, and that was, by the way, a seven tower array. So, the other thing those Rosarito towers were further away than some of the others. So it was about 7,000. So those are some of what you've got going on there.
1: Now X-Rock, when they were 250, you say, like in 73, when they were top 40.
0: Yeah. When the American
1: were they directional?
0: Investors, yeah, absolutely. They were directional. But that's an interesting thing. I say that with assurance, but as I'm thinking about it, well, I don't know. It is a Mexican Clear facility, but I'm pretty sure that they were. But I'll take a look at the tower sites because I've got pictures, and I don't know. A Bonaire was clearly directional, you know, and of course CK was directional. So I assumed that X Rock was as well, but you know, that's an interesting question.
1: Bonaire's back on, I think.
0: Yeah, but not with rock and roll.
1: I never heard them as a rock.
0: Oh, yeah, that's when I used to listen every night. Yeah.
1: They were rock and roll too?
0: Oh, they were top 40 in the 60s, yes.
1: Really?
0: Yes, that's why I liked them. Radio Bonaire, Lesser Antilles.
1: When did they go? Because when I heard them, they were religion.
0: No, they weren't. You know, mid '60s, they definitely weren't. After that, I don't know. Because you know, I'd move, and you wouldn't always get them. But definitely mid '60s, they were a top 40 station.
1: I missed it.
0: Yeah.
1: Are there any air checks of that?
0: Let's see this. Of Radio Bonaire, I doubt it. The 800 from Juarez was non-directional initially. Now let me make sure it stayed there. It might have. Then that would be the grand. Well, obviously Bonaire would be because of the frequency, because of the power. But this X Rock would certainly best CK. So was it ever directional? I don't know. Maybe not. You know, I remember when it went in 73, I knew some of the engineers loved to go there with neon lights and have like saber battles and stuff like that, because it would light
1: up. It would light up.
0: Yeah. Yeah. And so it would light up, dramatically light up. So I think, how about that? 150,000 watt non-directional. All right. All right. I don't see where they went directional. What I do see until the American investors turned it to X-Rock, before that, what I see dramatically is that they wouldn't always have that power up, you know, because, again, it costs money, you know. So, but when they changed the call letters to X-Rock and built that new transmitter for 150,000 watts, they were very serious about that for a brief minute there.
1: One more question.
0: Yeah.
1: Are there air checks of King in Seattle as a top 40 station?
0: Oh God, I hope not. I was going to say, oh God, I've got some air checks when I worked King in Seattle, but no. Let's see. I remember them too doing that.
1: I've never heard them as a top 40.
0: Okay. Well, you know, I don't know. I think there's a China Smith air check. I think.
1: Okay.
0: And I'll take a look on, that's from the 70s, to see. But I think, because, you know, here's there, I think that there's one of him. But I'm not doing this by looking it up, but I will right now look it up to see about YouTube and see if I can come up with China Smith King, and we can hear some of it maybe. But I'm pretty sure, that he would be it. Let's see. All right. All right. 1971. We'll hear it together. Let's see what we get.
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4: 10 p.m. at the Big 11, where the parade of hits just keeps on coming. Dennis Coffey, Detroit Guitar Band. From their album Evolution, this is Scorpio. Scorpio, Dennis Coffey, Detroit Guitar Band at the Big 11. It's 10:04 at KING. I'm China Smith. This is Joe Simon, Drowning. In the Sea of Love, it's Hitbound. Drowning in the Sea of Love, Joe Simon, Hitbound. At the Big 11, it's 10:07. I'm China Smith.
0: Well, that gives you an idea.
1: Yeah.
0: So, yeah, you know, sadly, that signal, oh, God, that 1090 was just terrible because you'd leave King at night. Let's say you were driving to Everett, and you would not even be out of the parking lot at King before you'd hear 1090 Express. You know, that it was just, you know, 50,000 watts, but an abysmal signal, and particularly at night, just abysmal. And, of course, you know, it was owned by, what was her name? Dorothy Stimson Bullitt. And she didn't want to make money. In fact, she fired her son for wanting to make money. Dorothy was when World War II ended, she got the call letters. And it was smart, too, because they weren't available. She bought them from a ship. And got the call. And her whole thing, she had this manifest. And when you worked at King, you didn't have to memorize it, but you had to read it and adhere to it. And the point number one was, we provide a voice to the voiceless. And, you know, in the top five, there's nowhere in there that says profit. But the interesting thing about it was that she made money in spite of herself, like nobody else, because providing a voice to the voiceless once television came around meant, well, you're going to have some CATV outlets, right? So she wound, she wound up with more of what became cable, King Cable, than anybody else. She had a ton of the CATV. And for a while, she had more ENG trucks than any networks on the West Coast. I mean, and she was just providing a voice to the voiceless. Ultimately, she died and her two daughters took it over. But not only did they not want to make profit, but they could have sold that FM for a fortune. And instead, they wanted to make sure it remained classical. But
1: and they donated it.
0: Yes, absolutely. So that it would stay classical. So that was the sisters. That Dorothy was dead by then. But yeah, King was, it was a show place. It really, you walked in there and it looked like the lobby of the Hyatt or something. It was nice. And for a while, they had studios that looked over the water that I thought were the most mesmerizing thing. And when I went back there in the 90s, they had moved the studios. They no longer had the view. I'm like, what? Who approved that? So, you know, there it is.
1: There you go.
0: Yeah.
1: Well, I appreciate that. It's,
0: yeah, and so you can probably download that China Smith air check, and it gives you an idea exactly what it was. But, you know, I mean...
1: Yeah, I always wondered, because I heard that they were top 40. Well, you had said they were top 40.
0: Yeah, absolutely. You know, but it was so odd when KJR, am I saying this right, had initially, you know, had it sewn up. And then when Mitch Miller proclaimed rock and roll dead and Les Smith went back and changed the format, that gave KOL the ability to get in there. And KOL had some good moments, I'll tell you what. So there was some interesting radio in Seattle. I did a profile on them. It's free. You can read it on radio worldwide.
1: It's on
0: radio history,
1: Is it on the history site?
0: Yeah, it is. It is. So you can read that for
1: and
0: free.
1: And David Gleason's.
0: Yes, exactly. So it's up there, absolutely free to read. All right.
1: Okay. Yeah, I will, because I really like, I read some, you know, your stuff. You did some extensive research on every.
0: Well, yeah, back at a point when that research was, you know, there obviously was no internet or anything like that. But I still lament that my inherent laziness, which sort of dictates my life, took over, and I only did like 10 or 11 markets. I should have done them all. I should have just, you know, just taken myself by the bootstraps and said, do this, instead of, you know, taking more naps. But there's 10 or 11 of them, and that's it.
1: Well, you did this one.
0: Yes, I did. Absolutely. I think Baltimore's the last one I did. I loved Baltimore. And had all sorts of computer crashes doing that too back in the day. This was the mid '80s, and when it was all the IBM PC and the Tandy 1000.
1: We had great radio.
0: Oh,
1: 50, 60, even into the 80s, it was pretty.
0: Yeah,
1: good.
0: Well, that's why I handpicked the market. I wanted to do it. You betcha. I was going to do DC next, and then I just didn't. Oh well.
1: DC was good too.
0: Well,
1: in the 60s and 70s, but
0: what interested me, of course, was there was never a top 40 station with a nighttime signal. That's why CAO owned DC at night, and I thought that was interesting when you had Winks Wheel and Weem, and you know, then of course Don Dillard. So there was a lot of stuff that I would have done, but instead I opted for another nap. Oh well.
1: Raleigh, one more. I know you got the break coming up. WWDC. Didn't they do top 40 briefly?
0: Yes, absolutely. I'll tell you about it after the break.
1: Okay.
0: Okay, thanks. All right, we'll pick it up there, right after the break, right here on WGN Radio.
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0: Weekend Radio. I'm Raleigh James. That's for Kimberly Foundit and Jean. That's on French Style, a Dean Martin album on a reprise from 1962 that had all sorts of things like Darling, Jabo Zembo, all that, and everything else. But, of course, the lyrics were damn near an international incident because it was all a misunderstanding. The original song was not meant to be... I think the guy was Jack Lawrence who did the English lyrics, but he certainly bastardized the French song that Edith Piaf sung, and because they thought when they translated it that it was poor people, but it was actually poor John. It was referring to this this individual who was, you know, wronged and in love, but it was a working class life and all that. Well, of course, not exactly working class here, more like a comedy. So there were those who were highly insulted by that, actually, which makes it even funnier. So 888-876-5593, 8888-Raleigh. Now let's see, what do we have here? Who's been hanging on a while? I believe Robert in Chicago. What's up, Robert?
1: Yeah, I've got about three requests for this evening.
0: Well, it may not be this evening. We're pretty much taken up, but maybe this week. What do you got?
1: Oh, yeah. Let's see. First one is I've Had It by the Bell Notes.
0: Okay.
1: And then Bristol Stomp by the Dovells.
0: Okay.
1: And one from the 40s, from my folks' time. I think it was Tommy Dorsey, So Rare.
0: Oh, yeah. All right. Absolutely So Rare. You bet it. All right. We'll do it. Thanks.
1: Yes.
0: Okay.
1: Bye-bye now.
0: So, 888-876-5593. Eduardo in Tampa. What's up tonight, Eduardo?
2: Yeah, Raleigh. How's it going?
0: Yeah, I can't complain. I still haven't played Street Player by Chicago, but I will.
2: Okay, well, let me add just one more, maybe next week.
3: 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Baseball, the Cubs, off today. They're off tomorrow. The White Sox, off today and off tomorrow. They'll both get back on the field on Friday. A rare 11 a.m. start for the Sky today. They beat the Storm at home, 95-90.
4: Expect mostly sunny skies Thursday. However, that sunshine will be hazy due to wildfire smoke moving in from Canada. This may create some air quality issues throughout the day as well. Highs will reach into the mid-90s with light easterly winds. Isolated non-severe thunderstorms are possible by Thursday afternoon. Smoke should gradually clear out Thursday night with overnight temperatures staying warm in the mid-70s. Friday, expect partly sunny skies with showers and thunderstorms bubbling up by midday through the afternoon. Highs will reach into the low 90s with light southwesterly winds. From the WGN Weather Center, I'm meteorologist Alyssa Donovan.
3: It is 86 degrees now at O'Hare.
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0: And I'm Raleigh James. How would you like daylight, sunlight, 24 hours a day? 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

0: WGN Radio. I'm Raleigh James. We have 3 hours to spend together, and as far as I'm concerned, thank God we're not on television. Yeah, this was one of these things where I decided I was going to make sure I did my show prep, meaning eat before I get on the air. Yeah, well, just as the opening notes of doo-doo-doo-ba-ah started, headphones right in the tomato sauce. So, yeah, all right, I'm kind of dripping, but as I say, so glad you can't see me. I think I sound fine, and that's all that matters. Before we get to Brian, and then to Jim, and then to Mike, and I say it just like that because Brian hung on almost 3 hours yesterday, and Jim hung on at least an hour and a half, and Mike was in there too, and I apologize for that. But bear in mind, before you curse me out for it, remember I pay by the minute for every call you make. So I get my own problems when I don't get to you quickly enough. So that's my own punishment. All right. Now, before we do, though, the FCC has authorized experimental satellites. I shouldn't say plural. Satellite. One of them. All right. Now, normally we wouldn't discuss what the FCC was doing, and we're really not as far as that goes. We're going to discuss what the satellite is doing. Yeah, when I read this article, skimmed this, I thought to myself, what could possibly go wrong? So here is the deal. A company called Reflect Orbital applied for authority to deploy and operate a satellite designed to reflect sunlight back onto the Earth after dark. And so they got the approval for one experimental spacecraft, and the FCC was absolutely transparent in saying that they were not discussing whether the company should do this, but whether technically it could happen. So, yeah, there's many people already who are saying no way, and other people saying, wait a minute, private company, political context, corporate connections. Well, never mind that. Let's just, right? Yeah, that's just part of it. Let's get to the company's ambitions and uses of technology. Yes, Reflect Orbital was undeniably enthused about the ruling, and so they, however, expressed great restraint, saying it built safeguards into the satellite and would collect real-world data before expanding. What? So, Reflect's first demonstration satellite, Arendelle 1. Okay, the name comes from a Tolkien novel right there. Right there, it should be somewhat worrisome. It will fly about 625 kilometers, that's about 388 miles above Earth, with a deployable reflector made from highly reflective thin film, about 18 meters, which would be about 60 feet, on each side. And it will be motorized, it will be steerable, and as I say, the license at this point covers only one satellite for 2 years. And Reflect, for their part, says they expect a year of operations followed by less than a year of deorbiting. And they say they'll carry propulsion for collision avoidance with something. Yeah, and so, emerging technology. So what are they doing, right? And they're billing their services as the future of sunlight, where their technology and their satellite will redirect sunlight from orbit to any precise location on Earth. It claims that customers could switch the beam off, adjust its brightness, direct it precisely without installing any infrastructure on the ground. Like I say, what could go wrong? The company promises precise, uniform delivery, describes the system as sustainable, responsibly deployed. It isn't even deployed yet, responsible or not. So they're presenting sunlight as a commodity available at a chosen place, intensity, and hour. And so they've got an interactive explore feature that makes their vision more concrete. A user can move a broad beam of light right now across a map and direct it toward a specific location. So you can kind of get an idea how it will work or not. And the image resembles an aerial searchlight, really, more than anything sweeping the ground at night. It's meant to convey convenience, but yeah, right there, it's conveying a lot of disquietude among those who are looking at it. And so what are they saying this could work for? Disaster response, industrial work, agriculture, public events, urban lighting, military operations. And what happens if it's in the wrong hands? Well, that's not there. They didn't touch on that near as I could say. So this is This is a much larger, the company says, energy argument. The world must produce vastly more energy than ever before at a global scale, so they're going to give you sunlight 24 hours a day. And it's an ambitious pitch, and you can read all about it, but they've got the right to deploy one. Yes, stay tuned. All right, so I'm sure you can go to the company website if you want to learn more about it, but there's no shortage of people who are a lot more worried than I am about it. Actually, when I saw it, I said, oh, great, that's a show starter. Yeah, whether it's an earth stopper, I don't know. All right, so 888-876-5593. We'll get to Brian in a minute, and then Jim, and then Mike. But right now, before we do anything else, before I forget, I want to mention the Sea Crane Company's got a really good deal now. They have their orphans on sale, and their orphans are on sale already. So this is like a double sale. And what it is, when you go to the Sea Crane Company, which, if you're a radio fan, you know ccradio.com. I'll tell you what, more products with great radio reception than you're going to find anywhere else. No matter what it is, that's the commonality. They all just have terrific AM and FM reception, but many other features as well. Rarely, but it happens, somebody gets an item and returns it. Now, when that happens, the Sea Crane Company cleans it, inspects it, tests it, and offers it at a discount price. 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And this is a good deal. It's this week only. So I have a lot of people who say, you know, I love the Sea Crane products, but they're just a little out of my budget. And I understand that, believe me. And they range, frankly. But if you've been looking at one and you've been saying, I'd love this, but I'd like it at a better price, this is to go check out the orphans. Now, there's not an orphan for everything, obviously, but for more than you know. 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In fact, while we're talking, I will look at that as we speak and see what I see in orphans. But it's a great way to get a terrific product at a better price. And, I mean, the stuff is priced fairly, as I'm concerned, but nonetheless, there's a situation where, you know, some people's budget just doesn't allow for certain things, and I get that. So the CC Wi-Fi 3, yeah, is on sale. SkyTune Bluetooth receiver. 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We've talked a lot about that, so that's a good deal. Now, in terms of other stuff, that was the first thing I saw, but there's many others as well. 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

0: WGN Radio. I'm Raleigh James, and yeah, Ray Charles did that song proud, that's for sure. Eddie Arnold wrote it with Cindy Walker, but Ray Charles did it on ABC Paramount in 1962, and it was Linda in Richardson Park who requested that we play it, and it was my pleasure to do so. All right, so all that out of the way, and right over to Brian, who, like I say, almost 3 hours last night. So, well, right over to Brian, let me find the magic twanger here. Yep, show barely begun and already out of control. So nothing new there. Brian, welcome back to WGN Radio.
1: I'm glad to finally make it through, Raleigh.
0: Absolutely.
1: Last night's show would have been beautiful if I hadn't been fired up about wanting to make my own comments. Because normally when your four or five unscheduled guests come on, it's some of the best radio you ever do.
0: Well, thank you. So tell me about your comments. We're talking about the college majors and what they'll pay?
1: Yes. Before we get to that, may I make a quick comment on the satellite?
0: Yeah, what do you think?
1: I think it's a scam.
0: Well, that'll be interesting.
1: Because try this. If you don't have anything better to do with your daylight time, go out in your yard with a mirror and aim the mirror towards your patio.
0: Uh-huh.
1: You're going to quickly discover that if you want full-value sunlight, you have to have a panel roughly the size of the amount of the area that you want to cover with the light.
0: Yeah.
1: And if you notice, the moon doesn't really give you a lot of light. Part of that is focusing because it's a big round ball.
0: Right.
1: But have you noticed that the moon is not exactly small?
0: Well, right.
1: If you can bring it down, you couldn't put it in your garage.
0: No, it's very small compared to the sun, but yes, it's bigger than anything we've got here in our garage, yes.
1: Yeah, and I don't see them putting up a satellite that big, because the biggest problem the satellite could potentially cause would be running into other satellites and causing them to not work as well as they should have.
0: Yeah, well, we'll have to check what Reflect Orbital is. You know, if it's a scam, then we need to know who the investors are, because that's who would get scammed, I suppose.
1: It might not be an intentional scam, but there's always somebody out there who wants to be on the next big, great thing, and if you actually get the next big, great thing, you might eventually make money. But then again, for every Tesla Motors, there are 5,000 others who thought they had the next big great who didn't quite make it all the way.
0: Well, we'll see how this goes. I know astronomers already are just up in arms over this because they're saying, well, we won't have the dark sky anymore. I'm like, it's not that big. We'll see.
1: But then they're also, they do have a legitimate complaint, the astronomers do, because a truly dark sky is a lot harder to find than it used to be.
0: Oh, of course that's true. Absolutely.
1: Not necessarily a bad thing, but it is a very bad side effect of a good thing being prosperity.
0: There you
1: are.
0: We
1: don't have to live like the 1300s.
0: So back to prosperity and college degrees. Talk, talk, talk.
1: Exactly. This comes, first off, during the 1950s, the high school graduation rate overall in the United States was roughly 60%.
0: Okay.
1: So a lot of these college degrees are actually tailored for the people who in the 1950s would have been hiring people with high school diplomas.
0: Right.
1: That's not counting studio arts, dramatic, anything that says arts and farts, you're guaranteed poverty.
0: Uh-huh.
1: It's like Dionne Warwick and Burke Bacharach and Hal David said, do you know the way to San Jose?
0: Yeah.
1: For the communications technology, once again, that's a Jell-O degree. It doesn't really mean anything. Anthropology and archaeology, the only thing those are good for beyond those generic degree in something that isn't political grift, it's good for that job as a McDonald's or a Wendy's manager.
0: Now, it's also, by the way, it's got a couple other uses. It's good for
1: being an anthropologist or an archaeologist.
0: Well, usually not with a bachelor's degree. But that bachelor's degree will do two things for you. It'll get you into the FBI because they don't care what you major in. You just have to have graduated if that's where you want to go. And it will also get you to be an officer in the military if that's where you want to go. But as far as a career in it, just like psychology, no one with a bachelor's in psychology is making a career out of it.
1: Exactly. And that was the point I was going to make with that, particularly in fields of psychology and anything to do with education.
0: Yeah.
1: You can do some casework and that for government agencies as a bachelor's degree. But unless you got it as an adjunct

0: What changed since the 50s? While, yeah, it was probably a 60% graduation rate, a lot of those kids also went into trade and tech schools, you know, learned welding or plumbing or something. And there, ever since the 60s, has been a real de-emphasis on
1: that. They learned that in high school.
0: Yeah, well, right.
1: My particular high school used to have a stellar reputation for producing some of the best welders in north central Illinois. And that was with a high school degree. You could graduate from Seneca High School and get on to work with Caterpillar or John Deere, and you were worth a paycheck from the first day you showed up.
0: True enough. And it didn't cost you a thing.
1: Exactly. And now to teaching, and I will have a couple of requests before we ring off, but teaching, very, very few people in teaching settle for a bachelor's degree in education with area concentration and so on. First off, they do have continuing education they have to do no matter what in order to keep their license. Second off, there are actually five states in the union, and I did not bother to write the list down. Illinois is not one of them, but there are five states where you lose your teaching license if you do not get your master's degree in education within a period of something like 5 to 10 years.
0: Hang on a minute. Don't go away. We're in the middle of the news. I forgot all about it. Stay where you are. And we'll pick it up after the news right here on WGN Radio.
2: Sky in action today. They beat the Storm 95-90. On the expressways and the tollways right now, on the Kennedy, no major headaches. In fact, pretty much a clear board right now. With 7 months to go before the next mayoral election, there is a new poll out. Survey by NORC at the University of Chicago and commissioned by the university's Mansueto Institute for Urban Innovation. The poll shows that only 14% of city residents want Mayor Brandon Johnson to seek a second term. A 70-year-old man at last check was in critical condition. He was pulled out of Lake Michigan this afternoon. He had gone in, but after several minutes, some people on the land noticed that he hadn't come back up for air. Iranian attacks targeted Bahrain and Kuwait as the U.S. launched more airstrikes on Iran. No immediate word on damage or casualties. Acting Attorney General Todd Blanche confronted some questions from members of the Senate committee about the creation of that $1.75 billion fund to compensate allies of President Trump. Oh, Todd Blanche insists the anti-weaponization fund is not going forward, but lawmakers want the White House to commit in writing that the fund is dead. The forecast from the WGN Chicago Weather Center, partly cloudy. Patchy smoke from wildfires, low 76, sunny. More smoke expected tomorrow with a 20% chance of thunderstorms and a high of 94 degrees. 82 now at O'Hare, 88 in Midway, 72 in Michigan City. 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Breaking news at once. I'm David Jennings, WGN Radio News.
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0: 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I'm Raleigh James, and it was Robert and LaGrange who wanted to hear it. 1958 on Time. Very controversial song. Bell Notes, I've had it. Not for anything in the record, but the facts behind it are in doubt. Now, was it recorded at WGBB in Long Island, or was it recorded in Times Square? All right, that's one of the discrepancies. But the other thing is, who wrote it? And the reason I ask that is Ellie Greenwich claimed that she was an 18-year-old teenager going to the dances on Long Island and that she wrote it. Well, the band members say, no, we wrote it. And in fact, the lyrics are credited and the song to Carl Bonora and Ray Cerrone, who both were in the group. So one thing that is not in doubt is that the guy who really spearheaded the group to the success that they had over the few years that they were around was Alan Fredericks on WADO. So there you have I Had It, more than you've ever wanted to know. And back to Brian in Seneca. Closing arguments, Brian.
1: Yes, a quick thought on the anthropology degree. Chicago's most famous anthropology graduate is the media personality Ro Khan, who was on radio for a number of years, but he is now a sworn deputy and director and senior project manager for the Cook County Sheriff's Police, where he specializes in crime analytics, vehicle hijackings, and roadway shootings.
0: All right. Well, that sounds quite exciting, maybe more so than talk radio. Good luck to him.
1: Yes. Back to teaching. As I mentioned before the news break, there is every possible pressure in the world for a teacher with a bachelor's degree to get their master's degree and, in some cases, go on to get their doctorate. The public school systems, even the ones that will keep a bachelor's degree only teacher until retirement, that teacher falls into two categories. Number one, too busy helping students. Number two, mailing it in. Otherwise, they all get their master's degree, say that three times fast, somewhere between 5 and 10 years after they've graduated teaching college and took their first teaching position with a local school district.
0: Now, the interesting thing, of course, is that they're very loose on what they consider an accredited institution. There's a lot of online-only schools that they include in this list that you wonder about. But I know New York, Connecticut, Maryland, and Massachusetts do have that requirement.
1: Yes, and furthermore, if a teacher wants to become a principal or superintendent, or even in some cases a dean of students. The dean of students is kind of a vague position, but for a principal and superintendent, there are separate master's degrees for running a school.
0: I'm not even going to comment on any of this because it'll get very political very quickly, so I'll just say thank you.
1: Taking the politics and the quality of education in the field of education, nobody sticks around 10 years in education with only a bachelor's degree unless they go immediately to work for the parochial schools where there is no pressure and there is also virtually no paycheck.
0: All right.
1: Because you're competing against nuns. Now, my requests.
0: Oh, yes. Sir.
1: I wanted the Beach Boys When I Grow Up to Be a Man.
0: Okay.
1: And the second request is actually a pair of requests in honor of the late Randolph Mantooth, one of the stars of the TV show Emergency, who passed on earlier this month.
0: Okay.
1: One of his big co-stars was Julie London, who played Nurse Dixie McCall, and looked hotter in her 50s than some girls looked when they were in high school. I was one of those many young boys who had the platonic crush on Dixie McCall when Emergency was in first run.
0: Absolutely, and now, at the time she was married to Bobby Troup. Yep.
1: She remained married to Bobby Troup for a long time, and Bobby Troup was also on the show.
0: Yes, exactly.
1: And their friend was the second doctor on Emergency who actually showed up more, and the chemistry between that actor Ann McCall helped make the hospital side of the show work that much better. Now, Julie London was famous before as a singer in her own right. Her biggest song was Cry Me a River, which is the second request. And the third request that needs to be played right next to Cry Me a River is commonly called the Julie London, The Man I Love outtakes. As far as I've been able to find, although I will clearly concede that I'm probably wrong, the version of The Man I Love that they were trying to record during all those outtakes never actually made it on the vinyl. It might have. But either way, listening to Julie London and her producer and the other musicians try to hammer through this song is pure comedy gold.
0: Yep. No, I actually, I have that. And it's also on YouTube. But that was, I've got that, so I can do that. And, of course, Bobby wrote Julie is her name for her. And her version or any of that, I don't care. But, man, Renee Touzette, that used to be my closing theme every night. So I'll be indebted for that.
1: You might throw that in as a fourth request.
0: Okay.
1: You can never get enough Julie London.
0: Well, true enough.
1: And, of course, Bobby Troup is most famous for writing the song Route 66.
0: Yeah, right, exactly.
1: When he and his wife, who was not Julie London at the time, drove out from Chicago to California to make their fortune and have Bobby Troup get too interested in Julie London and see his previous marriage grenade.
0: Well, yeah, but remember, she was married, too. And, you know, her first husband was good old Joe Friday.
1: Jack Webb.
0: Yeah, exactly. Jack Webb, yeah. And they remained friendly after that, all of them. So, anyway.
1: Very friendly because Jack Webb was the producer for Emergency.
0: Yep, I know. Okay, good deal. Thanks.
1: Thank you.
0: Appreciate it. All right, so 888-876-5593, 8888-Raleigh. And the second person who was hanging on for quite a while last night was Jim. Now let me find the magic twanger. Here we are. Gee, and it doesn't even have tomato sauce on it. Amazing. Let's check out what's happening in Richmond, Wisconsin. Hello, Jim. Welcome back to WGN.
2: Hey, Raleigh. Thank you for taking my call. I know I haven't called for a while, and I have many opinions what was said tonight and the last few nights because I've been listening all along, but I'm not going to get to that right now. I just wanted to tell you what's an update and a suggestion for Cindy. And the update is I had my two doctor's appointments today. And did you ever drive in 90-some degree temperature in a car that has no air conditioning and all the windows open?
0: Unfortunately, I've had to do that in 120 degrees when our AC has failed in Arizona. So I feel your pain.
2: Right. That's what my brother and I had to do today.
0: Yep.
2: And I think I might have had heat stroke by the time we got home because I didn't feel well, ended up in the bathroom.
0: Well, it wouldn't be heat stroke, which, by the way, I've had, so I'm semi-expert at this, but heat prostration, which is the step before heat stroke. Did you find that you had a very rapid but weak pulse? And I mean very
2: rapid.
0: No,
2: I didn't have that. All I knew is I was so cramped up. When I got home.
0: That's uncomfortable. I mean, that's not good. I'm not saying that's nice, but that's
2: right.
0: Just uncomfortable. All right.
2: But that's the funny part. So today we went to both doctors, and in a good way, my pressures were 11 and 21.
0: Okay.
2: And I was happy about that. And then the one doctor, I said to him, what about my right eye? He goes, go talk to the other doctor. I'm not handling that. So I got a shot of Kenalog in my left eye, but he tells me, oh, it's clear. It's not swollen at all. But he gave me the steroid anyways, and I wasn't happy about that.
0: Huh.
2: But I couldn't, you know, tell him that, you know, because, you know, he's the specialist.
0: Okay.
2: And so then when I talked to the other doctor, he looked at my right eye, and he goes, boy, is that bloodshed. And I go, yeah, I've been rubbing the heck out of it for the last, you know, several days, and it tears up all the time. And he gave me some lubricant, you know.
0: Okay.
2: Eye drops to, you know, take off that.
0: Yeah.
2: And he gave me two bottles of that.
0: Okay.
2: And he said, try using that and see if that helps.
0: Okay.
2: So I was happy about that, and I was happy about the pressures. But here is the funny things that happened after that. In 3 weeks, it's my birthday. I turned 73.
0: Oh,
2: and then my
0: happy.
2: And my right. Thank you. And my driver's license is can expire.
0: Uh-oh.
2: So I asked my brother, can you take me? And I've been having a lot of trouble with remembering things. And it used to be wherever you told me, I would remember that, you know, tremendously. I couldn't even think of a town that's right by my, in my area, by my house.
0: Well, wait. Let's pause a moment. There's no way with your vision you can get that renewed, is there?
2: Oh, no. Okay. But I'm going to tell you the joke about that.
0: Okay.
2: But anyways, I could not think of the town I wanted my brother to take me to.
0: Right.
2: And that's just like 10 miles from my house.
0: Mm-hmm.
2: And it took 2 hours for me to remember that it was Elkhorn.
0: Okay.
2: And I've been very frustrated about remembering things like an actor's name or stuff like that.
0: Yeah.
2: And in the past, if I heard it, I could see it. So that was been frustrating me lately. So he stopped off by the DMV by his house in Kenosha, and we walked in. And by the way, after getting a shot and after being dilated, I cannot see a thing, you know. And he's 6'5", and I'm 5'10", and he's telling me, walk faster. And I go, I can't keep up with your stride.
0: Right.
2: And, you know, and we walk in, and it was so funny. And I said, give me my driver's license, and he's holding it. I said, give me my driver's license. So I walk up to the counter, and I go to the lady. I have my white cane in front of me. I go, hi, I want to renew my driver's license. And she goes, would you rather have a state ID?
0: Right, exactly. Right.
2: And I started laughing. And then she goes, okay, here's these forms you have to fill out. I go, wait a minute. I did this in 08. And, you know, I'm a citizen and all that. I got my star and my and my hologram and my driver's license. Although things might have changed. You have to fill this out.
0: Right.
2: My brother goes, you know he can't see.
0: Right.
2: So, my brother, you know, we had to go to this table to start filling out. He goes, okay, what's your address?
0: Right.
2: And I'm telling him. And then he finally says, what's your Social Security number? And I go, you know, he has a deep voice. You can hear him 3 blocks away. And I go, I had to pull him over to the side, whisper in his ear, and give him my Social Security number because everybody's listening.
0: Right. Of course.
2: And he goes, what's your sex? What do you mean, what's my sex?
0: Yeah.
2: You know? I said, put down M, you know?
0: Right.
2: And he was just teasing the hell out of me. And then he couldn't write out my birth date, you know? You know, 08, 05, 1953. And, you know, and he scratched it off and rewrote it again, you know? So then he goes, okay, you have to sign this. Oh. And I go, yeah, right. So I have this blue card that has a slot in it. So that I can sign my name in there.
0: Right.
2: And then he goes, okay, here's another form. You have to sign this. I said, this is crap because they're not going to match, you know, the signatures because I don't know what I'm signing because I can't see it. So then we go up to sit down and stuff. And they go, come up and we're going to take your picture. And because I've been dilated had a shot in my eye, I can't see. So he's pushing me. I go, cut it out, you know?
0: Yeah.
2: And then I finally went to they took the picture, and then he goes, okay, you got to sign here. I go, come on. So I signed there, you know? And then finally they call you up, and you have to go to the desk, and they said, okay, this is all good. Here, sign here. I go, come on. So I go on the way home, I go to my brother, you know, each one of those signatures aren't going to match because I don't know what I'm signing.
0: Doesn't matter.
2: Right. And I was laughing. And they said, okay, in 10 days, you'll get your license. And it was just so, you know, frustrating. And I turned to my brother and I go, because he had to lead me all around where we were going. And by the way, he only walked me into one post, you know. Because I teased him about that. You always walk me into a post, you know. But that was because it was a narrow highway. And, you know, and I said, you walked me into a post again. Well, I'm sorry, you know. And because we've been together since we were born, and he teases me all the time. And he was talking to his friend on the phone, and he goes, "Stop teasing your brother," you know.
0: At least you gave entertainment to the people waiting at the DMV.
2: Right, and they were laughing.
0: Yeah,
2: they were laughing when I said I want to renew my driver's license.
0: Right, of course. So you're not getting a license, but you are getting a very nice ID card.
2: Right, and that will be in 10 days.
0: Yes.
2: And then, on the way home, and I go, if I have to be this where I have to be let alone, read around, holding on to somebody, I don't want that. He goes, "What are you going to do, commit suicide?" And I go, "No," And then, and that was the day. And like I said, driving around in a car when it's 95 degrees out, with no air conditioning.
0: I can relate. Yes, I can relate.
2: So then there's a lot of stuff that you've been talking about on the radio. And then I wanted to say something to Cindy.
0: All right. Well, hang on. Don't say it yet. Don't say it yet. Let me do this. Get another bumper in. We'll find out what Jim wants to say to Cindy. We also have Mary Ann. We got Mike. We got Clayton. And there's room for you on WGN Radio. Adam. Earth to Adam. All right. Well, I'll just keep talking. Never mind. I don't know. I just don't know. So back to Jim here. We'll just talk for a few minutes, and eventually Adam will realize that there is a break involved here. So what are you saying to Cindy?
2: Thank you for taking my call. That was a joke.
0: Yeah.
2: For Cindy, I think she should get a CGM, continuous glucose monitor. She can either get that through Medicare, or she could get that through a prescription from her doctor.
0: Yeah, but she can't get that unless she's taking insulin.
2: No, you can still get it because they give it to type 2 diabetes according to the commercials.
0: I understand according to the commercials, but when you try to get it, that's the first question the Medicare questionnaire is going to ask, is whether you're on insulin. Then you're going to be paying for it.
2: Right, but the thing is, you can get it through your insurance.
0: Well,
2: it's gone through a prescription, and what it is, like I have the Libre 3 Plus sensor, and then if she has a cell phone, you can get the app on cell phone.
0: Of course,
2: and you don't have to be on insulin to get it.
0: Okay. Here's the deal. If you're not on insulin, what has to happen, and you have to have a doctor willing to do this, is they have to certify and sign that you have a history of problematic low blood pressure, hypoglycemia. If they won't do that, and if you're not on insulin, you are paying it out of pocket.
2: Right.
0: So, I can
2: get two sensors with using single care through the pharmacy for $29.
0: Yep. Well, great.
2: And
0: they are really good. Now, there's been some problems with them, but for the most part, they're really good.
2: Right. But I'm just saying, even if she has to pay out of pocket $29 a month because they're 15 days, is a lot better than,
0: And I'm sure she's listening, and now she's heard. And I'm glad it's working for you, Jim. And I'm glad it was at least a humorous day, albeit a hot one. So we'll say see you later, and maybe Adam's around. Okay, thanks. Appreciate it, Jim.
2: I have another thing to tell you.
0: Uh-oh. Well, then, if you have another thing to tell me, hang on. I got to see if Adam is back in action, because I think we have another break coming.
3: I'm here.
0: Okay, we do have another break coming up. We'll continue after the news on WGN Radio. Where were you?
3: I missed that break.
0: Yeah.
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10: We've got partly cloudy skies and 80 degrees at O'Hare at 11 o'clock. The heat index, it feels like it's 85. 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CPS has a lot on its plate when it comes to how they're going to deal with money in the new school year. On the expressways and the tollways on the Kennedy, we don't have any delays. In fact, we don't have any delays at all right now. Chicago Public Schools took the wraps off a $9.8 billion budget for the next school year today. They also unveiled major cost cuts to try to close a $732 million budget deficit. Staff will be furloughed for 5 days when students aren't present during the second semester. 760 teachers, over 800 paraprofessionals are going to be laid off. CPS CEO Maquillan King.
11: Furlough days and spending freezes are far from ideal, and we hope not to have to follow through with such drastic steps. CPS will continue advocating for more revenue for our schools.
10: The Board of Education is expected to put the budget to a vote by the end of the month. King says, by the way, there is no way to balance the budget without it having some impact in the classroom. Mayor Johnson disagrees.
12: That's a disappointment. No, it's not the right approach, right? But this is, you know, really the result of Springfield not coming through on its promise, right? They made a commitment per law that they would fully fund our schools across the state, and they haven't done it.
10: The CTU says the proposal is, in their words, dead on arrival. City Council also today said yes to a $425 million package that'll help redevelop the vacant land in the South Loop known as the 78. It's all tied to the new stadium for the Chicago Fire. The stadium is being privately funded. The parking garage, stadium plaza, roads, and Metro tracks are going to be paid for by taxpayers. Mayor Johnson said he's okay with that because of what he believes this development will do for the city, including expand its tax base.
12: We're talking about sections of the city that have sat desolate for decades, right? And now we're unlocking these opportunities for jobs, for further commercial development, for housing.
10: Alderman Bill Conway was the biggest opponent because the TIF money that's going to be used, some of it comes from his ward. He wanted to see it used for upgrades to Union Station, Ogilvy, and the new city-owned Greyhound Station. A serious crash involving an e-bike and an SUV in Libertyville ended with two teenage girls in the hospital, one with life-threatening injuries. WGN 10's Christine Flores.
13: Police say two 15-year-old girls were riding an e-bike just after 9 when they were involved in a crash with an SUV. Investigators say the SUV was traveling north on Milwaukee Avenue and entered the intersection on a green light before colliding with the e-bike. One of the teens suffered life-threatening injuries. The other suffered non-life-threatening injuries. Both were taken to the hospital. The SUV driver was not hurt.
10: That crash is still being investigated by authorities. No word yet on any citations. The United States has stepped up its strikes aimed at Iran, hitting targets farther north in the country. American forces also fired into a ship it accused of trying to break its naval blockade of the Islamic Republic. Tehran retaliated early Thursday using missiles and drones aimed at Bahrain and Kuwait. Days of back-and-forth strikes by the U.S. and Iran across the Middle East and renewed threats to the Strait of Hormuz have shredded the interim deal to end the Iran war, and the region could tip back into an all-out conflict. Cities across the country are prepping for more than just a heat wave this week. News Nation's Alicia Reed reports New Yorkers are facing water and air quality concerns.
14: There are currently 14 beaches with advisories across New York City. Reasons ranging from water quality concerns and pollutants to sewage and wastewater discharge. Beaches like Point Lookout are handing out a graphic warning flyer when you pull in.
15: Being out there and not being near the water, woo, hot.
14: Extreme heat can be especially detrimental to people with comorbidities and the elderly. The city has activated Code Red, connecting homeless people with cooling centers. There's also the threat of poor air quality due to smoke from the Canadian wildfires.
10: Dangerous air conditions are expected in Minnesota, Wisconsin, Michigan, and Ohio. 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Cubs and White Sox off until Friday. WNBA, the Sky today beat the Storm 95-90.
16: Another warm and humid night with patchy smoke across the area. Wildfire smoke from fires burning in Ontario will filter into the region tonight. Temperatures will fall into the mid-70s with light winds and partly cloudy skies. Smoke will become more widespread on Thursday and could create some air quality issues. Should see sunshine Thursday afternoon with highs into the mid-90s and light easterly winds. By the late afternoon, a few isolated thunderstorms are also possible. Thursday night smoke should become more patchy and partly cloudy skies will take over with overnight temperatures into the mid-70s. From the WGN Weather Center, I'm meteorologist Alyssa Donovan.
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0: and radio. I'm Robin James. And yes, Jamestown Massacre. That's local, to say the least. And that was a request that Ken in Chicago had quite a while ago. They were from Downers Grove. And in fact, they had a couple lead singers, Vic Comforte, but also Dave Bickler. Now, what's interesting, Dave Bickler was on Summer Sun. But just as the song came out in 72, and originally on the Love label out of Detroit, where the songwriter Tom Powers was based at the time, before Warner Brothers picked up Summer Sun, Dave Bickler left. He, I think, was going to do jingles or something here locally or whatever. And then, of course, later, Survivor. So you'll remember him from Eye of the Tiger. But Summer Sun, that was Ken's request, and hopefully he heard it. So 888-876-5593. Wrapping it up with Jim, you said you had one more thing. What is it?
1: Yes, I wanted to let you know some wonderful news. 40-something people do not call, but my son, his wife, and Rock were going to check out their, they told me they were going to check out their house in Palm Bay in Miami. And I text them today, and I go, how does the house look and stuff? And they text me back, oh, we're almost done moving in. And okay. I'm so frustrated. And I said, can you please call me? And I didn't hear from them. I am so tired of, what generation, if you're 40-some years old, I don't know if that's Gen Z or whatever, do not call.
0: Yeah, the only advice I have for you, because as you've explained before, the relationship with your family is tenuous due to your ex-wife, is let them set the pace. If you come on hard, like, why don't you call or whatever, they're going to disappear. So don't,
1: I didn't say, why don't you
0: Yeah,
1: call?
0: But I mean, I well, even just call me. It's not, just let them set the pace. You'll be very glad you did that, because otherwise they're going to hit a point where they just cut off communication.
1: Right.
0: So
1: and
0: keep
1: I'm
0: that in
1: so
0: mind.
1: I'm excited because, and what do you think of the Palm Bay area that they're in?
0: No opinion either way. Why are they there in Miami?
1: Because she, from the University of Madison in Wisconsin, she went there for her doctorate. So she has a doctorate in veterinary medicine. And what she told me through Texas is that they're looking for young people to move in that area.
0: Okay.
1: So they got this 5-bedroom, 2-story house, 3-car garage, and a big yard, and fenced in and everything.
0: Yeah.
1: And they got that for $450,000 with no PMI, no down payment, because they want young people to move in that area.
0: That's great. I bet you there's a homeowners association, though.
1: Yeah, they do have.
0: Yeah, I know. Yep,
1: I told her to be afraid of that.
0: Yeah.
1: It's funny when they said 3-car garage, and I've been in a lot of homes in Florida. It's usually 2 cars and a garage for the golf cart,
0: Palm Bay is a neighborhood of Miami. It's kind of on the water on Biscayne Bay, and I think there's about 8 acres that they call it that. And it used to be a yacht club, and in like 64 or so, because I remember when I drive by there, it was a yacht club. But then they built the first building in 65. Remember it well, and then they built 3 or 4 more since then. I think they built the next one in 72 and then in 82. And it ranges, but, it's basically Miami, kind of North Miami off of Biscayne Boulevard and Biscayne Bay. So, yeah, if they like it, fine.
1: Right. And it's 170 miles from Miami. My son said...
0: Oh, now, wait a minute. That's not the same place. All right. Because if you're saying it's 170 miles from Miami, Palm Bay, because there's an area in Miami that is now called Palm Bay, and that's what I just described. That is not that is not 170 miles from Miami. That Palm Bay that you're talking about, that's Brevard County. That's like Cocoa, Titusville, Merritt Island area.
1: Right.
0: Yeah.
1: Because my daughter-in-law said that are looking forward because they can see the space launches from where they're at.
0: They can, and they're about 75 miles southeast of Orlando. I know this area well, and that's not the same bay as Miami, same area as Miami's Palm Bay by a long shot. You know, it's not the kind of place that like has a historic downtown because it's kind of an invented city. But they're not far from Melbourne, and there's
1: that's what she said. Yeah, by Melbourne.
0: Right, absolutely. It's it should be relatively affordable, and if you like being near the Turkey Creek Sanctuary, you've got that, and she does all that kind of stuff. So you know, fishing on the Indian River and all that kind of stuff. As long as you got a car, it's not a walkable place.
1: Right.
0: Yeah.
1: I'm very excited for them, and I asked her to send me pictures.
0: Yeah.
1: You know,
0: well,
1: I said, please send me pictures, and I'll have my friend Charlotte describe it to me.
0: Yeah, right.
1: And then I got like 7 pictures. You know, like 5 of them were from Rock.
0: Okay, well, good.
1: You know, pictures of my grandson.
0: All right. Well,
1: and
0: excellent.
1: I want pictures of the house, you know.
0: Well,
1: so
0: maybe you'll get them.
1: That was great.
0: All right, good deal.
1: Right.
0: Well, it sounds like they're doing fine. Good to hear from you. Talk to you later, Jim. Thanks.
1: Okay,
0: all right,
1: bye.
0: So 888-876-5593. All right, yeah. That Palm Bay is actually pretty decent, better than the one in Miami that basically used to be the Jockey Club or whatever. All right, so let's see. Marianne in Chicago, welcome back to WGN Radio.
2: Hey, Raleigh, how you doing?
0: All right, how about yourself?
2: Okay, me and Puddin are doing fine.
0: Oh, good.
2: I don't know who trained her, but she's so smart.
0: Good.
2: I take her to my sister's grooming shop. It's on Cumberland between Lawrence and Montrose.
0: Uh-huh.
2: And take her in there and wait out in the car a little while, and my sister usually brings her out, but this time I brought her out. I'm walking to the parking lot, and her collar was not closed all the way.
0: Uh-oh.
2: And you know how busy Cumberland is.
0: So what happened?
2: First of all, I can't run after her, and I wouldn't because then they think it's a game.
0: Right.
2: I'm like, oh, my God, she's going right through the driveway of the parking lot.
0: Yeah.
2: And all of a sudden, I didn't see her. I go to the parking lot. Do you know she was sitting outside of our car right at the driver's door looking up?
0: Well, good.
2: I'm like, you are just too smart.
0: That's good.
2: But the reason I called was I was watching Family Feud a few weeks ago. And there was a young man on there from Atlanta.
0: Uh-huh.
2: And Steve said, what do you do in Atlanta? He goes, I'm a DJ at, I think it was K99.
0: Okay.
2: Is that right?
0: Well, at the time, it might have been. Interesting. So, okay. And he was on Family Feud?
2: Yeah, I was a contestant.
0: And so how old was that, like 1980s?
2: No, these are new ones.
0: They're doing new Family Feud?
2: Oh, yeah, they had Celebrity Family Feud the other night with the NFC and the AFC.
0: Now, are you sure you didn't say Q99? And that'd be Q99.7. So,
2: I don't know. It's been like a month.
0: Yeah, K99. Okay, well, no. Probably
2: is. Oh, my God, Raleigh's got to know about this.
0: Well, it's probably that thing that's on 99.1 now. I'll bet you. So let me look. Atlanta Radio. I think that what would be called K99 would be 99.1.
2: Okay.
0: Yeah. So, okay, did he win?
2: I believe their team did.
0: All right.
2: But they had the NFC and the AFC on the other night.
0: Okay.
2: And they were all had Super Bowl rings, at least one. And Mike Singletary was there.
0: Okay.
2: And I had to ask my Alexa how tall he was, and she said 6 foot. And I'm like, holy cow, he barely reaches the shoulders of the other guys. I thought he was real itty-bitty.
0: I didn't know they brought this show back.
2: Yeah. It's on... The recent reruns are on MeTV. Oh, no, I'm sorry, Game Show Network.
0: Okay.
2: And then every once in a while, they'll have Family Feud fan favorites.
0: Uh-huh.
2: And it's like all these people giving really, really stupid answers. Like he'll say, what city has the most beaches in it? And the person says, California. The city of California.
0: Yeah, right. Yeah, right, right, exactly. All right. I just tried to look it up, and I can't. 99.1 is religion now, so it's not that. And it's in Marietta, but that's what I was thinking of. But as far as I can tell you about Q99, which I thought in Atlanta, but not K.
2: Okay, I'm probably mistaken. Yeah. Q and K can sound alike when you don't hear well.
0: Yeah, that's WWWQ, and that I'm aware of, but not K.
2: Okay.
0: So, yeah, that's that 99.7. And Cumulus owns that at this point. So, yeah, they actually signed on, I think, in 63 as LTA. And then they were warm for a while. People in the Atlanta area would remember when they were warm. And a couple other things that don't matter. So that's about it.
2: Yeah, but that could come in handy in a trivia game.
0: Well, nobody will ask about it. But, yeah, when they signed on as WLTA, they were originally locally owned, and then Susquehanna bought them. But they were doing easy listening. Easy listening with Broadway show tunes. Who would care? Then they changed formats, you know, a few dozen times after that. But Warm was probably the most notable of any of them. That's why I keep coming back to that. But I'm pretty sure they are Q99 now or, you know, something like that. And that's probably what it is.
2: Okay, well, you would know.
0: No, not necessarily. Oh. You know, I mean, asking me what's in Atlanta in 1961 got it down cold. You ask me what's in Atlanta now? Well, I try. But I'm pretty sure, just based on what we're talking about, that it is that that little station that, you know, started out as easy listening in 63. And I'll bet it's that. But, yeah, WLTA. But sure. So
2: That last bumper that you played?
0: Yeah, Summer Sun.
2: It sounded like Chicago.
0: Well, that's a compliment to them. I'm sure they'd be proud. And Downers Grove, close enough.
2: Okay, well, I will let you get on to your next call.
0: All right, thanks for calling. Appreciate it.
2: And don't be such a stranger. You know, the phone goes each way.
0: No, it doesn't. Not in my life. The only way to get off my callback list is to die. So don't do it. All right.
2: Okay.
0: Thanks. Appreciate it. Yeah,
2: bye.
0: It happens more often than not. Like I say, still mourning Ray Smithers, and people from Chicago radio from the 60s and early 70s would remember Ray, and I miss him already, and my fault that I didn't call back. It was 2 years. All right, so let's see. Ken in Chicago, you heard your request.
3: I did, yeah. I requested that about 2 years ago, but better late than never.
0: No, I think it's in the last, I think it's in the last 6 months.
3: No, I'm just kidding. It's great.
0: Yeah,
3: I heard that. That's a great song.
0: Yes,
3: terrible
0: it is.
3: Title for the group, but they do sound like Chicago. Yeah,
0: yeah, yeah, absolutely.
3: Yeah, but a great song.
0: Yeah,
3: great. I didn't know it was 72.
0: Yes, Summer Sun. Yes, absolutely. And it was originally on this little label out of Detroit, Love, L-U-V, that no one knew. And as it started to gain traction, Warner Brothers picked it up and distributed it on Warner Brothers.
3: Did they do anything else?
0: Not that hit. They did other things, but not that hit.
3: Anything that sounds like Summer Sun?
0: I haven't heard all of it.
3: Okay.
0: You know, so you'd have to kind of guess, but yeah, why they named themselves after an Indian massacre, I don't know.
3: That was actually something that really happened. Yeah.
0: Well, of course it happened. Yeah, the 1600s. I mean, it's been a while.
3: Right. Ask them, why'd you name that? Yeah.
0: Yeah, but no, they were a Downers Grove group and just, you know, basically local stuff. But, you know, Dave Bickler, when he went on to Survivor, that was a pretty serious gig there. But Vic Comforti did
3: some of that. That's not my kind of music, Survivor.
0: Well, Eye of the Tiger was a big hit, bigger hit than...
3: I didn't know that was them.
0: Yeah.
3: I wanted to tell about the glucose monitor.
0: Yes.
3: I know something about it because my brother has it. Okay,
0: uh-huh.
3: It's about the size of a dime. It fits on your shoulder like a patch,
0: or on your arm. Most people use it on their arm.
3: Upper arm.
0: Yep.
3: Right. It's got little electrodes. It pierces your skin just a tiny bit, so you get some fluids and
0: blood.
3: Right.
0: It doesn't feel bad. It isn't real deep. It doesn't feel bad. Yeah, I've got a few of them.
3: Yeah, so, yeah, and it goes onto your app, but they're not always accurate.
0: No, well, they had the big big deal, you know, on that recall. I mean, that we're talking now about the Freedom Libre. There was
3: my brother called me up and says, I got to have you drive me over to the emergency room. I go, why? My blood sugar is low. I go, how do you know?
0: Yeah.
3: He goes, because my monitor is showing it. I go, is there a battery or something? He goes, no, I just put a new one on there. I told him, go to the strips. Go back to the strips. It could be, a bad one. Turned out to be it was bad.
0: Right.
3: But here's the funny thing, Raleigh. He was feeling all the physical symptoms of low blood sugar.
0: Sure he was.
3: And
0: Hang on a minute. Don't go away. Stay right where you are. And you're 100% right about this. We'll talk about that coming up on WGN Radio.
3: Yeah.
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0: Guy hosted the Storm today, beat him 95-90. On the expressways and the tollways, only one problem, outbound on the Ryan. It'll take you 25 minutes from the burn down to 95th Street. CPS unveiled its new budget today. It's over $9 billion in total, but it does include cuts, laying off 760 teachers and 801 school-based support staff, all but 5 furlough days, and all so they can try to close a budget gap of over $730 million. A 70-year-old man, at last check, was in critical condition. He was rushed to a hospital after being pulled out of Lake Michigan. Childhood vaccination levels are still below the numbers prior to the COVID pandemic. So says the World Health Organization. Its annual estimate out today says 90% of infants globally got at least one dose of childhood vaccines. 85% finished the full 3-dose series. That's up a percentage point from last year, but a percentage point lower than 2019. And the Lincoln Memorial Reflecting Pool's new liner, once called American Flag Blue by the president, has faded to a color closer to gray, according to an AP team that looked at the pool today from the Washington Monument. The forecast from the WGN Chicago Weather Center. Partly cloudy overnight. Might see some patchy smoke from fires to the north of us. Low 76. Tomorrow, mostly sunny. Lots more smoke expected. A 20% chance of thunderstorms and a high at 94 degrees. 80 at O'Hare, 87 at Midway. And it is 79 under clear skies in Gary. Chicago News 24/7. 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

0: WGN Radio. I'm Robert James. That is just the best. I love the lyrics, and I love singing it loud. So every time it comes on, as long as I'm alone, I'll absolutely sing Nadine. And that was Ralph in Rockford who requested that, and of course it was on the Chess label, and of course Chuck Berry wrote it. And it's funny because in the song you say Nadine, is that you? But on the label it says Nadine, is it you? So not sure who came up with that. All right, so Ken in Chicago is back on WGN. You were saying?
1: Yeah, anxiety, the mind-body connection is very strong.
0: Yes.
1: As I was driving him, he kept checking his app. He goes, it's going down. And he kept on popping sugar cubes.
0: I said, don't do that
1: until you get to the hospital.
0: Yeah.
1: It could be defective.
0: Yeah.
1: But I just got it. It's brand new.
0: No.
1: But long story short, went into the emergency room. They found out blood sugar was fine. It was anxiety. He goes, but I felt all the symptoms. Sure you did.
0: That's right.
1: Have you ever felt before low blood sugar? He goes, yes. So your mind's bringing me back to that.
0: Yes.
1: The feelings are sending signals back to the brain. It must be that. That's how powerful the brain is and what anxiety can do.
0: You're 100% right about that. And I've told the story a few times before that one night John was away doing a shoot somewhere and I was on my own and I had an incident, we'll just say that. And so I make the mistake of going online, right, consulting Dr. Google. Never a good thing to do. So I'm reading.
1: Oh, yeah.
0: And as I'm reading the symptoms I'm getting, I have all of them, right? So, I mean, I'm practically panting like a St. Bernard as I'm reading along. Well, thank God I said that because the next thing I saw and it said, on symptoms, dull coat. I said, dull coat? And I realized I was reading about veterinary medicine. So,
1: well, that's okay. We're all mammals.
0: Yeah, right. Yeah. Well, I don't think this applied. So I didn't have a dull coat. But in any event, yes, you absolutely, your mind is so powerful. And I wish there was a way to fully harness this because that body mind connection, you know, you'll read all the Louise Hay stuff and you realize that your mind controls everything. But geez, it's hard to, you know, cure yourself of things. But on that Libra, by the way, there was a big recall on that for exactly what
1: I have to ask my brother if he had
0: exactly
1: that
0: what you're talking about. Was a big deal where I don't know the number of meters, but it was a lot, and it was just for that. It was a class one recall, which is the most serious kind of recall there was, and it was for Freestyle Libra 3 plus sensors, and they were falsely registering low blood glucose readings, which, of course, just like your brother, led to people taking more sugar and more this and all that.
1: Right.
0: And so,
1: he threw away the strips. I go, no. Always have the strips as a backup.
0: Right. Well,
1: so when we got home, we took the strips. It was normal.
0: Right. And it can't be.
1: I just put a new one on.
0: Yeah. No.
1: You know?
0: Absolutely. The strips are a good fallback as long as you realize that the strips have inherently a 10% swing of what they'll register. So if you get something where you say it's really high or it's really low on a strip, take out another strip and do it again. You're going to find out it's different.
1: Right. Now, about paying for it, anybody can get it. Your doctor has to write a prescription. All right, that's fine. Then who pays for it? your health care plan or out of pocket? It all depends. Your doctor or your pharmacist will tell you that.
0: Right. And
1: or you can get...
0: You're absolutely right about that. But for the most part, if you're on insulin, there's no question. They'll pay for it. If you're not, as long as your doctor's willing to say you have trouble with hypoglycemic events and all that, they usually will as well.
1: Right. And it all depends on what kind of health care you got.
0: Oh, yeah.
1: You pay what out of pocket. He says you can write to the company, and they'll give you a voucher.
0: Right.
1: A voucher. I guess that helps pay for it or something like that.
0: Yeah, absolutely. No, they're good about that. If you're going to be paying it on yourself, you will get some of that stuff. And it's Abbott.
1: Right.
0: Abbott is the manufacturer of that. So you can call Abbott Customer Service, and they absolutely.
1: So technology, I go always go. When the lights, when your electricity goes out, go back to the oil lamp.
0: Well, right, and you know. What's really sad about
1: the past saves us again.
0: Right. What's really sad about this is that as soon as Abbott issued that that recall, you already had law firms, you know, if you're injured, call us now, you know, so you've already got a lot of people going on with that. But
1: what was fascinating to watch, Raleigh, is he goes, you can't be wrong. He goes, I feel everything, the dizziness, the nausea. Of course you do, because you know what it feels like before you went on medication.
0: That's right.
1: With low blood sugar, and your brain's remembering that and triggering it. No, it's not possible.
0: It is.
1: It is when they went to the emergency room. It's anxiety. It can cause anxiety can cause ulcers.
0: Anything.
1: Headache.
0: It's worse than that.
1: For blood pressure.
0: Oh, absolutely. But serious things like heart attacks, too. I mean, you'd be stunned.
1: Right.
0: Yeah, absolutely.
1: That's because one of the... I mean, you take the medication, it's a Band-Aid. It will help, of course.
0: Well, that's why in the trials, a lot of time, placebos work as well as the drug in question.
1: Again, there's your mind says, oh, this placebo is going to make me feel, you know.
0: That's right.
1: You know, it will do that. How to train yourself with that, how to do that would help.
0: Yeah.
1: Of course, breathing and, you know, the breathing sometimes works, sometimes doesn't.
0: Right.
1: But it depends on how bad your anxiety is.
0: Absolutely.
1: But I've seen it happen. It was right next door to my brother.
0: Right, right. And watching it is really something. That's when you really say firsthand, yeah, I believe it now. Absolutely.
1: I believe it then. I got one quick dumb joke.
0: Yeah, uh-oh.
1: Can I tell it?
0: Yeah.
1: A guy was sleeping one day in his house. He hears this noise in his backyard. It sounds like some kind of craft landing in his backyard. He looks out, and it's an alien flying saucer. He gets out, and the alien comes out. He goes, can I help you, Mr. Alien? And on top of his alien craft, it says alien gas company. He goes, Mr. Alien, can I help you? Yeah, take me to your meter.
0: Oh, God. You didn't. Just you didn't.
1: I know. That's a dumb one. I know.
0: Okay, fine. Okay, bye. Thanks for calling.
1: All right. The mind is stronger than we think.
0: Yes, it is. You're 100% right about that. All right.
1: Yes, how can we harness that to do good?
0: Well, that's exactly it. You know,
1: make
0: we can read all about
1: good.
0: It, but doing it. You too. Thanks for calling. Yeah, actually putting it into practice, well, that's a little different. But yes, indeed. That's why I love the Louise Hay stuff. You can heal your body. Well, yeah, maybe. I mean, I believe in it 100%. Doing it, well, that's another story. Fran is in Austin. Welcome back to WGN Radio.
2: Hey, Raleigh. Well, this is a subject that I have a lot knowledge about.
0: Okay.
2: Anxiety, that is.
0: Yes.
2: I had it probably since I was a child. I just didn't know what it was. We didn't, you know, it was just attributed to my being kind of a brat. just me being a drama queen.
0: Yeah, right.
2: But,
0: right. Adults around you saying, you know, she's a little off.
2: Yeah, exactly.
0: Yeah.
2: Well, she's getting so upset about that. You know,
0: she needs
2: to, you know, and then, you know, there were certain things that they couldn't understand why they would scare me. And I learned how to cover it very well so that most of the time people wouldn't even know that it was going on. I would just like kind of shut up and not talk to anybody and try to get myself to stop racing, you know. But it was hard to do, but and the first time I had an actual panic attack, I thought I was having a heart attack. I was, in a group of people and something happened where my ride home didn't show up and I didn't think I had any alternate transportation and I was just panicking. And, because there was no bus that went from where I was. And I couldn't afford cab fare. And, you know, as fortunately somebody else stepped up. But, you know.
0: Yeah.
2: Anyway, I just, all of a sudden, I couldn't breathe. My heart was going like crazy. And this woman came up and she said, Fran, are you all right? You look white as a ghost. And I said, I need to go outside. Yeah. And I said, I'm having a heart attack.
0: Ah, yeah, right. You thought you were, absolutely.
2: And you know, I said, I think I'm having a heart attack or something. And she asked me, you know, what was going on? And I told her, and she said, sweetie, I think you're having a panic attack. And I remember having those when I was younger, but they weren't quite so pronounced. And I did some deep breathing, and, you know, I said, well, I never had a panic attack. What the heck? But, you know, and I've been in therapy for it, and I've learned how to do deep breathing and, you know, just these other things, and or try to concentrate on something else. Or sometimes that's why I'm always saying, play something to make me laugh.
0: Right.
2: Because sometimes if I can find something that makes me laugh, like, you know, sometimes if I'm really in the heights of it, Gary knows me pretty well, and he'll say something funny, and I'll start laughing, and, you know, that'll help. But when after I had the heart attack, I must have gone to the ER I don't know how many times, because every time I had a little pain in my chest.
0: Right.
2: And then, you know, as soon as I had the little pain in my chest, then my heart would start racing. I would take my blood pressure, and it was, you know, through the roof. By the time I got to the hospital, it wasn't that bad, and I would feel really stupid because, you know, it's like, well, here I am. You know, I had to take it, call an ambulance and
0: oh God,
2: all this stuff. And then, you know, it's just and people who say it's just a panic attack have never had one.
0: One in four ER visits for heart attack symptoms are panic attacks. So that tells you how high it is. And the people who go, absolutely they're scared witless because the symptoms are very, very real. It is serious. And, of course, you know, if you're absolutely not sure, it's always better safe than sorry. But when you start to get them after a while, you start to know. And you know, like I always say to John, you know, oh, those are my friends. Those are the symptoms I know, you know. So the symptoms you're familiar with, it's easy to put your mind at ease. But when you're having new ones and they're really scary ones, it's like, what is this? So I understand.
2: Well, after the last trip I took to the hospital, to the ER, which was an absolute nightmare, I won't go into it all because I think I told you about it before. But that was the one where the cab driver left us off at the wrong place at 4 in the morning.
0: Yeah.
2: But that was the least of it. I mean, it was just an absolute visit from hell to the ER. And I said, I am not going there again. I don't care if I die right here in this bed. I am not going back there. And in a way, that was good because then, you know, it's like, okay, no matter how I feel, I'm just going to wait through it.
0: Right.
2: I'm not going to go, you know, and now maybe that's bad because, you know, maybe something is serious and I'm not going, but, you know, I've been able to, I mean, I haven't had to go there for quite a while. I mean, when it gets so bad that the ER nurses know your name.
0: Right. Right. Well, what's really bad about that is after a while, they kind of discount whatever you've got. And, you know, that's like crying wolf because the time may come when you've got a real problem and they're discounting it all the way.
2: Yeah. Yeah. And, you know, that was what was happening because I was having some other things going on with that. And those were not anxiety related. And so, but nobody was listening to that because, you know.
0: Right.
2: And if you're known to have anxiety problems, the doctors don't listen to you half the time. They think it's anxiety.
0: Right.
2: And sometimes I thought I was sure. Yeah, you know, I know when it is and when it isn't. I know when it is and when it, you know, when it's real and when it's not.
0: Right.
2: And, but after that heart attack, and I got really mad at the doctor one time because he said, well, I think you had a panic attack. And I said, no, I did not. I've had panic attacks for years. I know how they feel.
0: Well, and plus, when you have a heart attack, you're diagnosed with such. There are tests that will show that you've had the heart attack. It's not in your mind.
2: Right, and And so he said, well, you know, you've had a heart attack, and it's very common for people with, you know, who had recently had heart attacks to have
0: anxiety attacks,
2: panic disorder, anxiety about it, you know. So I thought, yeah, right, what do you know?
0: Yeah, right, exactly.
2: But, but after that really bad experience, and I just kind of made that choice, I am not going back there.
0: Oh, I don't blame you.
2: I mean, I don't think they cleaned the room properly. There were a lot of things.
0: Oh, God.
2: But, and there was a lady who was just having a meltdown in there and was just screaming the whole time I was there.
0: Oh, God.
2: And I think she hit one of the nurses or somebody. Gary thought he heard some hitting sounds.
0: Oh,
2: and they were having security up there. I mean, it was just, and then after that, we got let off at the wrong place.
0: Yeah.
2: At 4 o'clock in the morning. It turned out we were right across the street from our apartment complex, but we didn't know that.
0: Right.
2: And it, if it weren't for that app that we have, we, you know, because nobody's going to be walking around at 4 a.m. that we can say, hey, how do I get back to, you know, our address?
0: Yeah.
2: And, you know, I mean, we know how to use our canes and that sort of thing, but we couldn't figure out any. No landmarks looked familiar.
0: No. Jeez.
2: And, you know, so it was a mess. But it, the only thing is, like, how do you control it?
0: Right, exactly.
2: You know, I mean, I can control it on some. If I can catch it early enough when it first starts and I first start to have the shallow breathing.
0: Right.
2: I can, you know, do my deep breathing, or sometimes I'll just put on a song I really like.
0: Yeah, oh, absolutely.
2: Just, you know, just totally get into that. If I can't get into something else, then I know I'm in trouble.
0: Right.
2: But I'll read, I'll play a song, and, you know, a lot of times when I'm feeling like I'm getting really depressed or anxious, that's when I'm always saying, oh, Raleigh, could you play me some funny songs?
0: Yeah, absolutely, and I'm always happy to do it.
2: You, I know, and I appreciate that so much. But anyway, yeah, I really know that there is a mind-body connection to all of this. I just wish I could figure out.
0: Oh, I know. I know. See, that's the thing. Because you can read the Louise Hay books till you're blue in the face, and you can look at every symptom that they're, you know, they, 'cause what she does is she breaks down every physical symptom and what the mental causation is that caused it. And that's fine. But then being able to do the affirmations and actually change it yourself, well, that's the part that eludes most of us.
2: Yeah, and now, you know, well, I've been having this problem for a long time, but it's been getting worse with nightmares.
0: Ah.
2: And it's just, you know, I've read books about how you can change the dream and all of this, and nothing has worked, you know. And it's getting scarier, because what happens now is that sometimes, like, usually I'd wake up, and it, within a couple of seconds, I would be able to reorient myself and know where I was and that I wasn't still in the dream.
0: Right.
2: But now, when I wake up, sometimes I, you know, it's like reality seems really far away and the dream is just still kind of, you know, going on. And, you know, fortunately I have Gary with me, and, you know, he talks to me and, you know, reassures me that, you know, you're home, you know. Put your foot on the floor. You'll see it's your floor, you know.
0: Actually, this may be an opportunity, believe it or not, because there's something called lucid dreaming, where you can control your dreams and direct them in ways that you want to be. So if you're still having the nightmare when you are actually aware enough to have some lucid thoughts about it, there may be ways, and I'm sure there's a ton of YouTube videos or whatever on this, but there may be ways for you to direct it.
2: Yeah, because I'll try to wake myself up. I'll move my foot.
0: Yeah, right.
2: Or I'll do something. And I think, okay, I'm up now. Like, there have been many times where I think I've gotten up to turn off the radio or something, and I wake up and the radio's still on.
0: Yeah. Yeah, no, absolutely. But it's something to investigate, and, because people have a lot of success with that.
2: I've had dreams that have that have actually happened.
0: Oh, of course. The precognitive dreams, yeah. And... You know, for many of us, it's not necessarily nightmares, though it can be, as much as just disquieting dreams. What I'd like to know is if there was a bullet so you could, you know, take this and you'd have pleasant dreams. Because John and I both talked about this. Neither of us ever have pleasant dreams. We just don't. Not necessarily a horror show, but never anything good. And so what that means exactly, I don't know, but you're not alone.
2: Oh, man, you know, I just figure, well, it's dealing with the anxiety that I don't deal with during the day, especially because a lot of them are kind of nightmarish health type dreams.
0: Well, right.
2: Very futuristic science fiction-y kind of dreams where the world's blowing up. I mean, just, you know.
0: No, I absolutely, I think it's a continuation of day stuff. We're in the middle of news, as usual. I blew it. So
2: okay.
0: We'll talk to you later.
2: Sorry about that.
0: No problem.
2: Okay,
0: my fault.
2: Bye.
0: Okay, bye. Yeah, I'm in charge here. I'm supposed to tell time, and that seems to be elusive for me. So, yeah, right. And I want to control my mind. Hell, I can't even look at the clock.
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14: Good morning. I'm David Jennings, WGN Radio News. It's going to be another steamy day today. Chicago Public School leadership thinks they can close the district's $732 million budget hole, but their plan does include some major cost-cutting steps. To balance the $700 million shortfall, the district is counting on $200 million in TIF funding from the city. They're also planning to lay off 760 teachers and more than 800 teaching assistants on top of recent cuts at its central office. CPS CEO Macquarie King.
15: We go through great pains to make sure that we get the numbers right and we get the data right. And ultimately, the budget that we have presented is one that does its absolute best to address the very diverse needs of our students.
14: The district will also be putting into place a mid-year spending freeze, furlough staff for 5 non-instructional days in the second semester. After debate on the council floor, Chicago's Alders voted yes on a $425 million subsidy for the new Chicago Fire Stadium to be built in the South Loop. The money will come from TIF districts. 34th Ward Alderman Bill Conway opposed the use of TIF funds being pulled out of his district. 9th Ward Alderman Anthony Beal supported it.
16: What I hope we all remember, however, is today's vote will have consequences beyond this development.
17: This is exactly what TIF is supposed to be used for.
14: The money will be used to connect the stadium to the city's street grid. It'll also help cover the cost of an underground parking garage, repairing the nearby river wall, and improving the Metro tracks. Construction on the stadium is already in progress. It should be completed in 2028. Almost all of Chicagoland is under an air quality alert. It was supposed to expire at midnight. However, the alert is expected to be extended. WGN's Jenna Barnes was out at Belmont Harbor.
18: First, the heat that's been sticking around, and now this poor air quality. We talked to some bicyclists out here along the lakefront who say that air quality is already affecting them.
19: You feel like some stuff coming up in your chest, and like your heart rate's a bit elevated. You kind of get tired a little bit easier.
18: And that's all because of that smoke that's moving in from wildfires in Minnesota and Canada. The Chicago area under that air quality alert through tomorrow night. The air could very well become unhealthy for everyone.
14: Chicago's top cop walked out of the public safety building for the last time as a retired man yesterday. WGN's Jeremy Ross with more on Larry Snelling's official send-off.
20: The sights and sounds of retirement for outgoing Superintendent Larry Snelling included a helicopter flyover, police motorcycles at the ready, armored vehicles parked in recognition, mounted patrols, and other police personnel. He spoke to those gathering for a few minutes, including retired police officer Jennifer Maddox.
21: He's a wonderful man, a wonderful leader. The city was so lucky to have him. I had to make it my way down here just to wish him farewell and best wishes.
14: The search for Snelling's replacement officially begins today. Peoples Gas has cut its own rate hike request by $58 million, but they are still asking their customers to pay $144 million more next year, citing fewer miles of pipe that they have to replace, as well as cost deferrals. The company has lowered the ask, meaning instead of paying $10 to $11 more a month, customers will only pay $7 to $8 more a month. Eric DeBellis with the Citizens Utility Board says the company continues to pass the bill of an over-budget and behind-schedule project to the ratepayer.
22: Frankly, these are not real concessions, but rather the company admitting some of what it knew it had already lost on and asking to be thanked for it. It is telling that they released a press release bragging about this several hours before they shared the testimony with any of the parties in the case.
14: He's also urged the Illinois Commerce Commission to reject the rate hike request. The U.S. has stepped up its strikes on Iran, hitting targets further north. American forces also fired into a ship it accused of trying to break the naval blockade on the Islamic Republic. Tehran retaliated early Thursday with missile and drone fire aimed at Bahrain and Kuwait. Days of back-and-forth strikes by the U.S. and Iran across the Middle East and renewed threats to the Strait of Hormuz have shredded the interim deal to end the war, and the region could tip back into an all-out war. WGN Sports, no baseball. Cubs and White Sox both have the day off. They will get back to work tomorrow. WNBA, the Sky yesterday knocked off the Storm 95-90.
23: Sunshine again on Thursday. However, it's going to be hazy sunshine due to wildfire smoke coming in from Canada to the north of us. This will create some air quality issues as well. Highs will be hot again into the mid-90s with light easterly winds in place, keeping it slightly cooler near the lakeside. Isolated non-severe thunderstorms are possible by the afternoon hours. Smoke will gradually clear out Thursday night with temperatures falling just into the mid-70s, so another warm night as well. Friday, partly sunny skies are expected with showers and thunderstorms by midday through the early afternoon. Highs will reach into the low 90s on Friday with light southwesterly winds. Friday night, we fall back into the mid-70s with partly cloudy skies. From the WGN Weather Center, I'm meteorologist Alyssa Donovan.
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0: WGN Radio. I'm Raleigh James. Florence, Alabama rules. I'll tell you what. I always liked the piano riff in that song. It was like my favorite part of it. And turns out it's Floyd Kramer who did that. Arthur Alexander wrote and recorded it. It was on Dot 1962. And that was Billy Bob's request. So there we have it. Now, Mike in Elmwood Park. What's happening tonight, Mike?
1: How you doing, Raleigh? I got a couple of requests.
0: Okay, what we got?
1: Ram-a-lam and ding-dong by the Edsels.
0: Absolutely.
1: And how about Don't You Just Know It by Huey Piano Smith?
0: Oh, yeah. Just Know It. All right. And the Clowns. All right. So, Mike, yep. Elmwood Park. We will get both of them. Thanks.
1: All right, thank you.
0: Yeah. When that was first released, Ram-a-Lama Ding Dong, the label copy said Lama-Rama Ding Dong, and they had to do a reprint on that. But some of the early copies, I think you'll actually still see that. All right, Clayton in Indianapolis. What's happening tonight, Clayton? Thanks for waiting.
2: All right. Hey, Raleigh.
0: Yeah.
2: Hey.
0: Whoa. Hey. Yeah, plenty of noise there. You still with it? That's it? And he waited so long, too. Oh, well, he'll call back, no doubt. Clayton develops his own phone systems. And sometimes they work well, and then there are other times. So that will take us immediately to Nick in Northwest Chicago. All right, Nick, what's up?
3: Hi, Raleigh. I love your little show there. You got some real human beings calling in. You know, some shows got people, just regular people, but they
0: yeah.
3: mark and they get right to it and this and that, and 30 seconds later are done. I mean, you got people talk about stuff and all that. It's interesting. I thought I was the only person like them, but there's obviously more like me.
0: Well, interestingly, I want you to know your request is coming up because you requested California Girls.
3: Oh, yeah. I was going to mention that.
0: It's coming up next.
3: I don't have to wait like 6 months like the other guy.
0: No,
3: he said he's waiting for 2 years.
0: Yeah, he was probably, but you'll hear it next.
3: Okay, oh, thank you. I was going to say, I saw an article, I think it was in a Tribune. I should have read it more carefully before I called you, but I'd have to, like, dig it up a little. I'm a newspaper person and, you know, print material. In fact, my brain is working better. For 2 years, I didn't hook up my TV because I got tired of all the garbage on there. And just reading in a paper, and my brain is working, my memory is working better, you know, and I'm not doing anything different except that I'm reading the paper better. So I'm 76, so, you know, anybody out there is getting older, start doing it. Don't expect results the next day, you know, give it at least 3 months, 6 months, and just stick with it. But, I saw a picture with Mike Love, and I think he's the last remaining member of the original Beach Boys, is he?
0: I don't know. That could be.
3: Okay.
0: Yeah, he was the cousin. Yes. Let me look that up because I don't know.
3: Yeah.
0: Obviously.
3: And he was with George Stamos, and I know somebody of the Stamos name who's here in the Chicago area.
0: Right.
3: But anyhow,
0: it's John. So, I think it's John Stamos, probably.
3: Or is it maybe John? Yeah, I think you're right. Yeah. With his little lock of dark hair hanging down.
0: Yeah.
3: I don't know. I guess you got to be a woman who would look at him and find he's a good-looking guy, but he doesn't seem like Elvis was a good-looking guy. I would look at him, you know, before he got plumped up and you know, think, gee, what a great way to be, you know, being Elvis, you know. But anyhow, yeah, thank you for that. You're going to play my song.
0: And by the way,
3: this is interesting.
0: Al Jardine is still alive. He was their friend.
3: Oh, okay.
0: Mike Love was their cousin. Al Jardine was their friend. But the Wilsons, the three brothers, Brian, Dennis, and Carl, they're all gone.
3: Oh, okay. Yeah. Well, it was a great group. Like I said, I got a DVD I bought of the Beach Boys. I was surprised. It was in a store up in, I guess it's Morning Grove by Central Avenue, too. Mm-hmm. There's a giant shopping center there.
0: Mm-hmm.
3: And you got to go south about a block through the buildings, that old-fashioned shopping center before Amazon and all that stuff. Yeah, so, okay, so nice to hear you. I love hearing you on the radio and all your little interactions with your producer and your people calling in, and it's just a fun show to listen to. So, okay, I'll be anticipating the song.
0: You
3: I'm
0: will
3: getting
0: hear
3: ready
0: it.
3: To cheer bop.
0: All right,
3: okay?
0: Thanks. Appreciate it. Thanks for calling.
3: Okay,
0: bye. Yes, indeed, I will. And it's interesting because it was really all Brian Wilson, well, originally their father, Murray. But Murray passed along to Brian a love of the Four Freshmen and those harmonies. And that's what Brian was trying to achieve. And when you listen to most of the Beach Boy records, you can actually hear the Four Freshmen in his mind, to say the least. And number of things on that, and a lot of people think of Pet Sounds and Good Vibrations and all the later stuff, but the early stuff is what I liked, actually. All right, so we'll get to Clayton, who is calling back, and there's Room for You Two coming up on WGN Radio.
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0: WGN Radio. I'm Raleigh James, 1965, Capitol Records, Beach Boys, yep, and Brian Wilson wrote and produced, yeah, within every note of that he produced, and so absolutely. That was Carol Kay who played bass, and on that it was Hal Blaine on drums. So 888-876-5593 is 8888 Raleigh, and we're going to try Clayton again, I do believe. All right, Clayton, are you with us?
1: Hey, Raleigh.
0: There you go. Yeah. What's up?
1: Well, before I actually get to talking about what I'm going to, I was just eating eggs a little while ago. But, and I also built my first ever cordless phone battery.
0: Oh.
1: Yeah. 3-cell AA nickel metal hydride.
0: Huh. Okay. Very good.
1: 3-cell AA pack.
0: Okay.
1: Now to get to actually what I was going to be talking about, my housing situation, it's not going to be good.
0: Well, what's going on?
1: Well, what happened was, earlier in the summer, I got academically dismissed from the college because I failed to accommodate my disabilities enough, which led to me getting bad grades. Well, I appealed that, had that overturned for the time being, and literally just before my summer two session starts, I get this email saying that my academic dismissal is now effective the fall semester, which means I either have to be, well, because I chose to take a reimbursement on my housing, I have to be out by August 3rd, and so there's a good chance I may be staying in a hotel for a while.
0: Wow, that's going to be pricey.
1: Well, but it's either that on the streets or in a jail cell.
0: No, we don't want that. No, I understand that. It's just a question of how to pay for it. This is not good. I didn't realize you were in that much of an academic, no man's land at this point. So.
1: Yeah. I've tried to call every single homeless shelter. I've even called Eskenazi to see if they would take me in on,
0: right.
1: To see if they would have a bed open for me.
0: Right.
1: And they didn't. They can't. I tried calling BOSMA to see if I could apply for their program so I could at least get some respite care.
0: Right.
1: But they won't do it because I've actually got a permanent residence. And because I don't, and it's just the college, that's going to be a problem. However, I do intend on returning the spring semester because I still need to get my degree. As I want to become telephonic instructor.
0: Yeah, right. Let's talk about this. Tell me the disabilities, plural. I know it's plural, and what they're not doing to accommodate you.
1: Well, I'm totally blind.
0: Right, and they accommodate that, though, right?
1: All I get is O&M, and very like the O&M instructor, but they had to go through a third party to do it because they have nobody on staff. They had to go to do it, and I had to get that set up myself through Voc Rehab, which thankfully is paying for it still, but by the same token, that's like $65 an hour.
0: But by the way, this is horrifying because blindness is not one of these out there, nobody has this disability. Unfortunately, it's common enough that there should be things in place in this kind of a situation. Now, obviously, there's everything in terms of agencies for the blind. They should be all over this. Now, this is part of Indiana University?
1: Exactly. It's IU Indianapolis.
0: Right,
1: and
0: right. So that you know, let's get down to it. The reality is that the ADA forces them to have these accommodations, and if they're not having them, this is a serious problem. Now, I realize the biggest violators of the ADA are the government and government programs and all that. I know that, unfortunately, but I'm shocked that they're weak on that. All right, so let's put that aside for a moment. What else are you dealing with?
1: Well, I've got knee trouble. I've got in the right knee, and I can hardly walk anymore. and they're still having me walk down to the community office to get my mail, even though I've specifically told them, hey, I've got bursitis. I can hardly walk. And I was worried that one of the RAs was actually going to have to lift me out of the chair because my knee was acting up so bad. And I recently had that x-rayed.
0: So you have a doctor that can state the extent of that of your immobility. There again,
1: right.
0: you were thinking now not getting your mail, of course, that's a shame, but it doesn't have anything to do with your grades. How is this impacting your grades?
1: Well, it makes it hard for me to get tutoring when I need it. It makes it hard because I'm having to deal with the constant stress of how do I get the out, because the route is like a quarter mile long and it winds and has drop-offs on it and everything else. And even my O&M instructor is quite upset about it, and I say I blame her. And of course, I tried to get into a closer building, and the closest building I have is some distance away from the dumpster. And with someone who has actual mobility issues, I've got a walker in my apartment, but it's not in the best condition because I just simply don't have the money to repair it right now. Otherwise, I would have done had that thing repaired.
0: You'd think that there were some agencies there. Again, I'm looking at government services that could supply this kind of stuff.
1: No, there aren't.
0: That just seems like I'm missing something here, because there's nothing, no organizations, no charitable, no nothing that deals with this, because you can't be alone.
1: Well, I'm not surprised because Indiana is, like, really bad for this kind of stuff. That's the bad part.
0: That's a shame.
1: Like, Indiana is known to be bad for this kind of stuff because they're just horribly under.
0: Yeah, it's a real shame because, of course, for the most part, Indianapolis, my experience was there was very good medical care there.
1: Right. And, of course, my mail doesn't just include regular mail. It includes my incontinence supplies, obviously. And if I can't get those, I mean, we're going to have a mess floor.
0: Now,
1: you know what I mean?
0: No, I believe me, I don't need a description of that. I got it. Believe me, I got it. In terms of, now, are you on SSI or SSDI at all?
1: I'm on SSI, and my incontinence supplies take out about $500 of that because I go through so much a day.
0: That's horrifying, and because SSI is not much money each month.
1: Oh, yeah, trust me. I'm having to actually get approved for a credit card just to stay at a hotel for at least a week. And I'm having to actually apply for a job at Bosma, which I know I'm not going to be able to do. But it's either that or I end up on the street.
0: Well, the only way you probably get the credit card is to get a collateralized card if you don't have credit, where you you put the money with them and then you can use it as a credit card on that amount. I don't know who would give you a card without collateralization unless you've got good credit on something else.
1: The funny part is my credit score is like 616, which is fair.
0: Mm. Yeah, that's fair. It's middling. Well, how did you amass that? Have you had cards in the past?
1: I've been using advance apps and paying them back regularly.
0: Okay. Yeah. Because right now, the last I heard was SSI is about $994 a month in Indiana.
1: Well, now it's $13, which is still not enough for me.
0: Hang on a minute. Don't go away. Stay where you are, and we'll pick it up right after the news right here on WGN Radio.
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3: Good morning. I'm David Jennings, WGN Radio News. A busy Wednesday at City Council yesterday. The city council session marked one of the last before the summer break, but it didn't stop a group of alders from getting into a new disagreement with Mayor Brandon Johnson. Here's WGN's Dana Rebick.
4: A group of alders in the Budget Accountability Coalition go toe-to-toe with Mayor Johnson over the issue of renters' rights. Concerned the mayor's Protecting Renters ordinance would cause landlords to pass compliance

0: 800 school-based support staff, along with 5 furlough days, all to help close a budget deficit of $732 million. Close to half of Americans believe the Iran war will stretch a year or more from now. That according to a new poll, as the tensions reignite between Washington and Tehran. TheHill.com reports the poll from the Economist YouGov found that 46% of respondents said the war would go on a year or more from now. Another 46% said the war will go on for more than a month, but less than a year from now. WGN Sports, the Cubs and the White Sox are off today. They get back on the field on Friday. And the WNBA Wednesday, the Sky knocked off the Storm 95-90. The forecast from the WGN Chicago Weather Center. Overnight, partly cloudy. You're going to see some of that wildfire smoke, low 76. Later on today, sunny, a 20% chance of thunderstorms, high 94. And Friday, partly cloudy, a 50-50 chance of thunderstorms and a high of 91 degrees. 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I'm David Jennings, WGN Radio News.
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0: WGN Radio. I'm Raleigh James. It was Cleveland Dennis who wanted to hear that. It was on his first album. It was also a single on Reprise, 1963, Trini Lopez, recorded live at PJ's. And PJ's was a really big deal, kind of a jazz-ish supper club originally. And it opened in 1961. In fact, Paul Raffles from Chicago was kind of the head of that. It stood for him and his girlfriend, Judy, PJ's. And it was big. In fact, the manager was Elmer Valentine, who wound up leaving and forming the Whiskey A Go Go in 1964, which was just huge, as you know. But PJ's, I mean, this was a who's who. Everybody, all the actors of the day and stuff like that would show up at PJ's. And it was not unusual for a group to do a live album there, whether it was Trini Lopez or the Standells or the Bobby Fuller Four or others. And later too, that was, as I say, it was 61. And then, I'll tell you, in about 70, 71, Hal Glickman and Eddie Nash and Dominic Lucci bought it. And, you know, they were, I'm not telling tales out of school, I don't think, because it was, you know, alleged to be in the papers and all that, mob ties. And there were minor renovations and all that. And then it got rebranded as Starwood in 73. But 10 years earlier in 63, man, it was all the thing. Everybody who was anybody was seen at PJ's. All right. So now, Clayton, don't go away, because putting you on hold, I don't think I'm hanging up on you. There you go. Because Ken says there's a place for free walkers. All right. So, Ken, what do you know?
1: I can't believe he's from Indiana, right?
0: Yes.
1: He should be able to walk into the doctor and somebody help him and give him a walker. Is he on Medicare? Is he on Medicare?
0: No,
1: a free one.
0: I don't think he is. He's young, so he's not going to be of that age. Now, whether he's Medicaid available, I don't know.
1: Okay, there's
0: I'll
1: a company
0: out.
1: Called Medline.
0: Right, of course.
1: There's Medline. My mom, when she was alive,
0: yeah.
1: I got four walkers in my brother's garage. I'd be willing to send them one.
0: Aww.
1: I don't know why, because all these people from out of that are, quote, not born here,
0: yeah,
1: they got everything. They got electric ones, everything. They give them everything. I can't see why he can't get one.
0: Yeah, I'm gonna.
1: And he's blind. And he's blind.
0: Yes.
1: Wow.
0: So probably there's a Medicaid component. I'll ask about that, but thank you for the idea. Appreciate it.
1: Yeah, it's called Medline.
0: Oh, yeah, no, I know Medline well, but you gotta have something like Medicaid or something that'll allow them to give it to you for free. Otherwise, they won't.
1: Right, because I see everybody here in Chicago, they're not, quote, Americans, have everything,
0: well,
1: to get everything. Why can't he get it?
0: Well, let's see what we can do. Thanks, appreciate it.
1: And if he wants one, I'll send it to him.
0: Oh, man. Well, that won't be cheap. Yeah.
1: Well, it's lightweight aluminum.
0: Well.
1: You know, I got four of them. And all he has to do is leave John his phone number. And I'll talk to him, because that's ridiculous. Wherever he's at, if it's breaking down, they should order him a new one.
0: Yeah, I agree.
1: I see him at Salvation Army all the time.
0: Well, you're right about that. As far as I've seen that too, in like the Goodwills of the stores and stuff. You do more often than not.
1: Oh.
0: All right. Well, hang on. Let me have John get your phone number, and then I'll have John get Clayton's number. Yeah.
1: Raleigh, can I say one more thing?
0: Yeah.
1: What happens to me if I'm having anxiety problems?
0: Yeah.
1: Just get out and walk. Do not lay in bed.
0: Oh, that, yeah, absolutely. If you can walk. Now, that's the problem. If you can, walking is like the number one thing with a bullet. You're right about that. All right, hang on.
1: Walking.
0: Yep, it's great. Walking and breathing.
1: Yep.
0: I know that sounds stupid to say, because we all think we breathe, but no.
1: It does, yeah.
0: Yeah. All right. Yeah. Thanks. Hang on. Don't go away. All right, so how nice. That's terrific. Let me try not to hang up on Ken here. Oh, it helps if I get the right magic twanger. All right, there we go. Now, back to Clayton. Now, Clayton, that's an interesting thing.
2: Yeah.
0: Are you on Medicaid?
2: Oh, funny you should ask. I am on Medicaid, and I've also got United Healthcare through FTJC.
0: They should be able to get you a walker without a problem.
2: Yeah, I just don't know, because I don't have transportation to get anywhere either.
0: No,
2: because of the bus system.
0: Yeah, right, but it should be able to be delivered to you.
2: Yeah, and with me having to be out by August 3rd, well, I don't see what I can do about that yet.
0: You may be able to. I certainly would check around to see who's got what so you know what's available.
2: Yeah, and about my actual housing arrangement, yeah, I might have to stay at a hotel. Yeah, it's going to cost a boatload of money.
0: I can't imagine. This is so horrifying to me that there isn't housing for the homeless, so to speak. I mean, they always claim there is. So where is it?
2: That's what I'm wanting to know.
0: Yeah.
2: Where is the housing? And where is housing that doesn't have a horribly long wait list? See, I filled out my Bureau of Disability Services waiver. They haven't gotten to me, although it's going to take about 15 days for them to get to me. But by the same token, it's like it's going to be a two-year wait after that.
0: Obviously, I'm not there to know the particulars, but there's got to be a better answer here. Because you're always hearing, like, during heat waves and stuff like that, there's provisions for the homeless or what have you. Well, where are these provisions?
2: That's what of us know. And unfortunately, and I hate to be like this, but the system is just so badly broken, especially for people who have disabilities, where they can almost even walk on their own. I mean,
0: yeah.
2: I used to be, and that's the thing, I developed all these problems when I got into college.
0: Okay.
2: Sometime.
0: Now, look, have you tried Wheeler's Mission?
2: I've tried they cannot accommodate my situation. They cannot.
0: Oh, because you're blind? That's what they're...
2: Yeah, exactly. I'm blind and can barely walk.
0: Right.
2: I mean, I'm standing over here with a corded telephone, but I don't have a choice because there's stuff in my way.
0: Right. All right. Well, accessibility, of course, that's an organization specializing in individuals finding accessible housing, but they might have an idea, at least, where you can go when you don't have the ability to pay for housing.
2: Yeah, funny story. I tried calling. They literally just go straight to a business signal.
0: How about IHA, the Indianapolis Housing Authority?
2: They have those wait lists. I've looked into every possible thing.
0: Oh,
2: I've stayed up for like four nights straight, and this is potentially going to be the fifth because I'm having to apply for a job that I know I'm going to have a heck of a time doing because I just can't afford anything.
0: Right. No, I get that. I understand completely. I wish that I was more knowledgeable about the direct area because there's probably an answer here that's just not obvious.
2: Well, that's the thing. I mean, the social worker here at the college has been trying to, like, point me towards useless referrals, and that was just another one of them. I tried calling them. No answer. Just straight business.
0: This is just horrifying.
2: I don't blame you, Raleigh. I mean...
0: Well, no, I understand that, but it's just horrifying to me that there isn't an answer here. And if there is anybody listening to us, particularly if there's somebody in Indiana, but anywhere who has scaled this and has an answer, I'd like to know what it is. Because, we just say go under a bridge? Indiana,
2: yeah.
0: And here's Indiana makes it illegal to camp or sleep or use public property for shelter. So if they won't let you do that, what do they want you to do?
2: Exactly. I mean, I don't know what they expect me to do. See, one of my caregivers, who was a college friend of mine, she left the college because they screwed her over, basically. They charged her a high bursar bill for I don't know what. I don't know. Either way, they screwed her over, and they're doing the same thing to me.
0: There should be some loophole here that takes care of emergencies, because basically what you're saying is you are going to be out on the street, period. And you're saying absolutely nobody is stepping up to help.
2: Literally nobody. Because I tried calling my grandma, no answer on the telephone. And she even said to me that she's actively rejecting my calls because she doesn't believe my medical needs. We've talked about this before.
0: Wait a minute. Your grandmother knows you're blind, correct?
2: Yeah, and she knows I'm incontinent,
0: right,
2: but refuses to believe it.
0: Oh, man. Now, I'm looking for things just while we speak. You've obviously, you know, scoured the internet, so I'm probably not going to find anything that, you're not.
2: Yeah.
0: But,
2: yeah, I've stayed up for, like, almost 5 nights in a row now, and I've been just, I don't know, I've been getting little bits of sleep here and there. I'm just running on fumes, and I'm surprised I'm still functioning at this point.
0: Yeah, no, I get it. It's okay. Circle City Village. Of course, they're breaking ground, so I don't even know if they're together now. But they're supposedly they broke ground in March. A micro community, 1200 South Lyndhurst, and phase one of the project. Oh, 6 tiny homes. Well, that won't help you, because they've already selected their people. So, yeah.
2: And the problem is, the place that I gotta be, the place, any place I'm gonna live needs to have a landline phone, because I can't hear well enough to even talk on my cell
0: phone.
2: Well,
0: you may not get that. You may not get that, and you also may not get that in hotels, because increasingly they're not doing it.
2: Yeah, I mean, I do know the Hampton has phones.
0: Hampton's gonna be very pricey.
2: Yeah, that's the problem.
0: Yeah, you're looking at, you know, over $100 a night.
2: Oh, yeah. Yeah, you're kidding. You're not kidding.
0: No, I know I'm
2: not
0: kidding
2: at all.
0: I know I'm not kidding, and that will go fast. There's got to be an answer here. I'm missing something, and I hate to be this clueless, but I'm missing something. So keep listening, because somebody brighter than me will have a better answer than I've got. There's got to be something.
2: I know, and that's the thing. Like, and I've even, like, a transportable car phone. Of course, I've got bad AFib, so I use heart monitors that need power. And if I'm out on the streets, good luck trying to find power for them.
0: All right, now, let me ask you this. What if you dialed, like, 211 and said, hey, I'm disabled, I need an emergency shelter? Will they be able to come up with something? Like, you've tried Horizon House on East Washington?
2: Oh, I've tried everything.
0: Okay.
2: I've tried 211 and be on hold for hours.
0: Oh, jeez.
2: Because they're just so horribly backed up.
0: Oh, jeez. Well, keep listening. Hopefully we're going to get somebody who's better than I am at this. I feel like I should be better, but it looks like you've gone through everything, and so I doubt I'll come up with something you don't know, but let's keep trying.
2: Yeah, is John still going to be talking to me?
0: Absolutely. Hold on. Don't go away. All right, so we'll exchange phone numbers and see about that. But let's put Clayton on hold and see what Fran might know. So, Fran, so what can we do, Fran?
3: Oh, God. He's in a terrible situation because the housing, the shelters won't take him.
0: Because of the blindness?
3: Yeah. They won't. And I've been through this with other friends. And for one thing, he needs to go to the housing authority. Hopefully he can find some way to get there. And I mean, play it up for all it's worth. It doesn't seem like he has to really play it up much.
0: Right.
3: But, you know, he's in an emergency situation, and so forth. And another thing, it might be a long shot, but at least they might be able to tell him something to do. They have the Indiana School for the Blind there, and I know it's a school. It's not a rehab center or anything like that, but they might have some ideas of what he can do.
0: Yeah, absolutely. I'd check him out.
3: And,
0: you betcha. You betcha.
3: He needs to go to social services and get some kind of social worker to plead his case. But one of the things is, you know, if you go to the shelters and you're very persistent and you don't have anywhere to go. I knew a guy that they wouldn't take him in the shelters. and they didn't want him in the shelter, so they busted their rears to get him a room in a rooming house.
0: Good.
3: That he could stay in. So, you know, it's one of those things where if you're a squeaky wheel, you might get somewhere. And, you know, it's just, I mean, where do you go when the homeless shelters won't even take you?
0: Right.
3: You know, it's just...
0: I mean, what are you supposed to do? And they're saying there's now laws that you can't stay on the street. So what are you supposed to do?
3: Yeah, that's the thing. And a lot of the provisions that they used to have for the blind, they don't have anymore. And that's been that way for at least 20 years.
0: Not good.
3: The mobility training and various other things are just, you know, not as available as they used to be when I was young. I was young at a good time.
0: Yeah, right, a better time,
3: blind
0: yeah.
3: people in some
0: yeah.
3: ways. Yeah. I mean, you know, now we've got all this technology and some things are better, some things are worse. But,
0: yeah.
3: The services are, you know, definitely, they don't make as many accommodations as they used to.
0: Yeah.
3: The schools and that sort of thing. And some of the laws have been changed where, I mean, there are so many holes in the ADA now, it's like Swiss cheese.
0: Yes.
3: And, you know, unfortunately, and it's a bipartisan thing, I'm not getting political on you, but, you know, there's so much funding being taken out of those services.
0: Oh, yeah.
3: They're scrambling. They're scrambling to meet the need, and they're more homeless than ever. And, you know, unfortunately, they don't feel, you know, like they might not feel that they could accommodate him. And it wouldn't be a safe place for him to be.
0: Right.
3: I knew somebody who had to stay in the shelter, and he got this guy that was supposed to be helping him took everything from him.
0: Yeah.
3: You know, stole his backpack and everything he had.
0: Oh, geez.
3: You know, so, oh, my God, I just, you know, my heart just goes out to him, and especially because I know he's trying everything.
0: Yeah.
3: You know, he's not just sitting there and going, you know.
0: Right.
3: He's busting himself to try to get something done. And I wish there were, you know, something more positive I could say than, you know, try the Indiana School for the Blind and see if maybe they can give him some resources and go to the housing authority or, you know, call the housing authority and explain your situation. I had to do that when my marriage broke up because I was earning almost what my rent was.
0: Right.
3: And, so I had to go in and I fortunately got a worker that was she kind of pushed me ahead in the line a little bit,
0: which is nice.
3: It was very helpful.
0: Absolutely, there's something here. I just know it because I
3: know this. And also, a walker is really not going to help him much if he uses a cane.
0: I don't think he does. But at this point, he's not walking without help.
3: I mean, I know when I had to use a walker, sometimes I have to use a walker, and then I have to call on my friends for assistance because I can't use a cane and a walker at the same time.
0: Exactly.
3: Because I need two hands to use the walker.
0: Exactly.
3: You know, so.
0: Exactly. And then I don't know about religious organizations either in terms of somebody who might be there who could help.
3: Yeah, they might be able to help.
0: Good News Ministries
3: is
0: there.
3: Try even some of the soup kitchens and things like that because they might have some resources.
0: Yeah.
3: Now, I know he can't get around, so it's kind of hard. Like, you know, transportation's a problem for me, but at least I have paratransit. But,
0: And
3: I know that he's talked about having some abuse in his family, so that's not an option for him.
0: No. No, and one thing I would say, I don't know, I hope Clayton's still listening, but I wouldn't mention the phones or anything like that that you might need. That'll come later.
3: Don't say a word about that. I'm sorry, Clayton.
0: Yeah.
3: I'm sorry, Clayton, but you're not going to get a landline phone in a low-rent hotel. You're just not.
0: And don't bring it up, because if you become that kind of a problem, they'll just say, sorry, can't help you, and you're completely out.
3: Right. Yeah, just give them the bare bones. You don't need to tell them
0: the rest.
3: Just give them the main.
0: Right. Right.
3: Don't go into that you need a landline phone.
0: No, you say I'm somewhat immobile and I'm incontinent and I can care for myself, but I am blind. You know, the basic, and that's it.
3: Right. Yeah. Don't go off into that other stuff.
0: No.
3: Because that's going to get you nowhere.
0: Exactly, and quickly.
3: So, yeah.
0: All right, I think we've just ended the show. Thank you for that, Fran. I appreciate you calling back. All right, so big-time apologies. I think Clayton has, John's gotten his phone number too, but keep listening, Clayton. 21 hours from now, we'll do it again. Apologies to Chris in South Carolina and Debbie. Oh, Debbie from Wisconsin had some advice as well, and I want to hear it. So 21 hours from now, we will reconvene. Until then, that's a wrap. We thank Adam for keeping us on the air and John for screening your calls, but above all, you know what's coming. I thank you for calling. That's what makes the show a pleasure to do. Hope to talk to you tomorrow night. I'm Raleigh James. It's WGN Radio.
4: Okay, you're clear. We'll see you tomorrow.
0: Thanks a lot.

0: Or jingles.
1: Yeah, yeah, Juventud. And then radio formula, or then a Tropicalisma. And I can't believe I remember some of this stuff. Yeah. And they had rock concerts. Amandaro 1971, whatever the hell that was. But so they had jingles for Radio Juventud.
0: They were one of those Pepper Kenner packages, because it was one a lot of people used.
1: That'd be a trade, absolutely.
0: And even now there are a lot of stations in Mexico that play English language music.
1: Oh yeah.
0: There's one in Monterey that has English jingles.
1: Is that XCG?
0: No, it's Classic 106.9.
1: Oh, okay. All right.
0: I think the call letters are XHPJ, I think, are what they're
1: called. Well, we know they're XH something if it's on FM.
0: Yeah, there aren't too many XEFMs.
1: Unless it's an AM-FM combo that's been grandfathered.
0: Yeah.
1: If it's FM, it's got to have an H. Yep.
0: Yeah. I think some of them have four or five letters afterwards.
1: The two letters together count as one, and then you can have three more, so it turns out to be five letters. Like X-Rock, X-E-R-O-K, you know, like that. You can do that.
0: It was a great station. I always enjoyed hearing it. And I remember when they first started, a lot of people from KNUS went down there. So KNUS was having news people do air shifts for a few weeks while they replaced those people. So that was kind of interesting. But, I heard that 800 is now off the air.
1: Really?
0: True, because I know.
1: In Juarez?
0: I heard they were completely gone.
1: Really? Oh, no. Oh, no.
0: I know they went down to...
1: I knew they were off the. I knew that. Yeah, right. They went down to 50, but then they were off the air for a while. But I didn't know they didn't come back. Remember it was like
0: I read somewhere
1: that they just didn't come back. Oh God!
0: I think they just went off. I don't know, what happened. I think it's been a year or two.
1: Well, first time I heard they were dark was like during the pandemic, like 2022.
0: Yeah,
1: and
0: it might have been about when it was.
1: Well, somebody dismantled the transmitter, is what I was told at the time. Exactly why, I don't know. But I just figured that, I never bothered to watch it. I figured they came back. They didn't. Wow.
0: What I understand, they're completely gone. And, that was a great signal in the West.
1: I
0: don't think they went east as well as they went west.
1: They weren't directional. I thought originally they were, and I looked it up, and they were not directional. Which surprised me.
0: I remember when I visited San Diego in the mid-70s, they were really loud there.
1: Yeah.
0: They were much louder than they ever were in DFW. So.
1: Yeah. No, I just think that's terrain. Oh, wow. So they have... Well, if this were U.S., they would have lost the license because you can't be dark more than 365 days. But
0: yeah.
1: I don't know about Mexico. Oh, well, I'll have to mourn this, too. Let me put this to the list of things to miss. Which is, somewhat sad since I didn't even know they were gone. Yeah. But even so,
0: last I knew they were Hollywood Canyon.
1: That's
0: what they were doing for the last few years.
1: Maybe
0: 15,
1: God.
0: 20, 30 years. Trying to think when X-Rock. Changed format.
1: And I don't know. They obviously have a Mexican owner. That's the way it works, of course. And I don't know who would, have an interest in that. So I don't know. I guess that's it. Well, how sad.
0: Yeah. Well, I was trying to make your day,
1: Yeah, right. Exactly. Thanks for that. All right. I wasn't feeling bad enough before. All right. All right. Well, I appreciate it. Exactly.
0: Okay,
1: I appreciate the call. Thanks, Gary. All right, so
0: 888-876-5593.
1: That is sad. But like I say, somewhat disingenuous if I'm talking about how much I miss them since I didn't know they were gone. But, still emotionally I do. All right, Nick in Chicago knows more about our Champlain Towers. That was the building in Surfside. So what do you know, Mick? Nick, sorry.
2: Yeah, thank you. Yeah, I love your show. There's something about it.
1: thanks.
2: It's just so nice. It's like just something to do for the evening, people like me and others.
1: Well, thank you.
2: But anyhow, I remember that one thing that happened there, there was a guy who lived in that building.
1: Yeah.
2: That day that it came down, or later on that night, I believe it came down at night, but he was there with his fiancée who lived somewhere in the area.
1: Yeah.
2: But, you know, and she would see the building just once in a while. He would, being a resident there, he would see it all the time. He got used to seeing a little crack here and a little crumbling there or something like that, you know, whatever went wrong. And she told him, said, this place is scary. There's something going wrong here, you know. I want you to stay at my place tonight. I don't like the way this place looks. And he trusted her judgment. And he didn't argue with her. You say, okay, okay, you know. So he grabbed some stuff and went, you know, went over to her place. And then that night, the building came down. So I thought that was really something.
1: Yeah.
2: Now, did you mention that that building had a swimming pool on top?
1: Well, no, it wasn't on top. The swimming pool was on top of the parking garage. And but you know, which was attached, of course. But the deal is, it was rated for a certain amount of weight, and they kept doing other things like egg planters and stuff like that. But the guy you're talking about, I remember him. His name was Eric, and he was, and his girlfriend was Fernanda, and she was the one. He lived on the 10th floor, I remember, and he was talking about how he wouldn't have lived if it wasn't for Fernanda. And so, his story was big on media. Yes.
2: You know what you call a woman like that? What a guy would call a woman like that?
1: What?
2: You call her a keeper.
1: Yes, well, absolutely. I should check that out, see whether Eric and Fernanda are still together. But
2: oh, I hope so.
1: I do too.
2: I can see only good things coming in.
1: Yeah.
2: I want to go with her to a lottery machine.
1: Yeah, says, really?
2: Well, look at these numbers and tell me which ones you like, you know.
1: But what's sad is what she saw was probably plain as the nose on your face if you hadn't been there in a while.
2: Yeah, in my case, that's very plain, but thank you.
1: People were talking about they'd hear roaring in the stairwells, and other people were saying they'd hear banging,
2: given away.
1: Right, but nobody thinks the building is going to collapse. We just don't think it.
2: Right.
1: Not
2: in America.
1: Right,
2: yeah.
1: Exactly.
2: Not in America,
1: if we were in El Salvador,
2: Turkey, maybe, or America somewhere,
1: exactly.
2: Yeah.
1: But not Surfside. We don't think that. And so it's been quite the shocker. And
2: can I mention real fast about the Beach Boys, because I know there's a time frame.
1: Oh, sure.
2: I recently bought about a month ago my first DVD of a Beach Boys. They're playing, and on it is the number one famous song. On this DVD is
1: their remake of that.
2: And I thought that's interesting.
1: I thought
2: it's interesting.
1: They covered the Regents in 1965, and I to this day I don't know what possessed Brian Wilson to want to do that. Not that their version was bad, but they didn't outdo the Regents. So yeah. Well,
2: okay.
1: Good.
2: Thank you so much. I love your show. Like I said, there's something about it is just so enjoyable. I don't know how to describe it. It's like it's just relaxing and nice and comfortable to listen to your show.
1: Well, thank you, and call me again soon, I hope.
2: Oh, well, yeah. I'd love to keep in touch. Yeah.
1: Thanks.
2: Thank you.
1: Okay, bye.
2: Thank you, bye.
1: All right, how nice. 888-876-5593. I'm running out of time again. I'm just too long-winded. All right, so we'll do this and get back to it in moments on WGN Radio.

0: 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I'm Riley James. Yes, the Playmates on Roulette, 1958. And that was Mike in Elmwood Park who wanted to hear Beep Beep. Yes, the Little Nash Rambler. Hey, buddy, how can I get out of second gear? All right, that's the punchline. Linda in Richardson Park, welcome back to WGN Radio.
1: Hello.
0: Hey, Linda, how are you?
1: Oh, I'm hanging in there. I've been in the hospital twice.
0: No, what's happening?
1: Well, I slipped down and I fell.
0: Oh.
1: And the ambulance came. They insisted that I go in and get checked out, which is worst thing in the world I did. But, you know, I wasn't answering, are you hurt anywhere? I said, no, I feel fine.
0: Right.
1: They asked, how did you fall down? And I told them, I said, I nodded off in the chair and just fell on off the bed onto the floor.
0: Right.
1: And so anyway, my son said, maybe you should go in and check yourself out. So I went in there, and Lord, what I wore in there for. They wanted to test me for every single solitary thing, every organ in my body.
0: God.
1: Going like, what is with this? And they're not giving me any results. They give me a shot. And the doctor said, you got to have a shot for this. You're getting tested for this. You're going to MRI. You know what I said? I told them, you know, I just want to go home.
0: Yeah.
1: They wouldn't even let me stand up. They had some type of rep on me, and they said, well, you can't walk unless we walk you.
0: Yeah.
1: When you want to go to the bathroom, when you want to go, you know, anything.
0: Yep.
1: I said, no, I didn't think it was going to be like this. They didn't want me to be released. So I told them, I told them, hey, you can write my papers up. Now I'm out of here because I'm not going to let you stick me another time. You're not going to keep giving me IVs, not telling me my results.
0: Right.
1: And you got one doctor doing this, one doctor doing that. So when I called the doctor and they told the doctor I wanted to be released, she came to my room. This is not the very reason why I called you. I don't want to hold you a long time. But she said, you mean to tell me you're going to go against my will, what I said? I said, yes, I am. I am going home now. Write up my discharge paper. Well, I won't do that until your son comes. So my son don't have anything to do with it.
0: Right.
1: Well, until he comes, I'm not going to write those papers. I said, well, you can give him a call. Well, yes, call him. And she asked my son, do you want your mother to go home? He said, my mother go home when she want to go home. I'm not over her. So they told him, well, then we'll get her discharge papers ready. I was so glad to get out of there, but I'll never do that again. I tell anybody, never go in the hospital if you're a senior citizen and you don't have anybody to sit there and watch and maintain what they're doing to you, because they will guinea pig you to death. So the hospital I went to, no, never. They even changed the names of it while I was in there. I'm going like, what? So,
0: That's frightening, by the way. That's really frightening.
1: Yeah,
0: they
1: changed the name.
0: Here's the worst part. The show has just ended. So hang on, because I want to find out what your request is, and then I want you to call back tomorrow and tell us the rest of the story, because I want to know more. But don't go away. Stay where you are.
1: Okay.
0: And a big, big-time apologies to everybody. And I'm sorry I left everybody hanging. But 21 hours from now, we'll do it again, and I hope you'll join me. Until then, we thank Adam for keeping us on the air and John for screening your calls. But above all, I thank you for calling, and I promise to get back to you tomorrow if you call back, if you'll do that honor for me. I'm Riley James. That's a wrap. It's WGN Radio.
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3: Hey, you're clear. We'll see you tomorrow night.
0: Okay, thanks, Adam.
2: This is the station that keeps.
0: All right, now, Linda, what request did you have?
1: Oh, I had a couple. One request I wanted was by Ray Charles, You Don't Know Me.
0: Oh, I love that song.
1: And then I wanted one. It's all instrumental. It's called The Horse. I haven't heard that in a long time.
0: Cliff Nobles and Company.
1: Yeah, and then there was another song by Dancing Cheek to Cheek by Louis Armstrong. And I think it was, who was the lady, Sarah Vaughan? Dancing Cheek to Cheek.
0: Yeah, that's not the name of it, but it'll come to me and I'll find it.
1: That was my, I had one other request, too. I'm trying to think what it was called. Oh, I can't think of it right. Oh, yeah. Sherry. You remember this song, Sherry?
0: Oh, sure. The Four Seasons. Absolutely. Follow up to Big Girls Don't Cry.
1: Right. I liked the Sherry. And when I was in high school, and it was another song that, It's My Party, I Cry If I Want To.
0: Yep. Leslie Gore.
1: Yeah, we used to love that song when we were in high school.
0: Yeah.
1: But I'm not going to keep you. I didn't know it was the end of the show.
0: Yeah, it is. And but I'm real concerned. Call us back tomorrow night because I think other people want to hear too. Hopefully, they didn't give you any shots against your will.
1: No, they did. They did. My ankles were swollen.
0: Oh God! You have patient rights. If this ever happens again, you have the right to refuse.
1: Right. That's what I told them that, but they wanted to act like my son was over me. I'm over my own self. I told them that my son don't call the shots for me.
0: That's right. You don't need a guardian. That's absolutely right.
1: No, I don't.
0: Man, that makes me furious. Well, hopefully they didn't give you vaccines.
1: No, they didn't. But the only thing about it was she gave me a lot of medicine that I didn't need, and it came home with me in the prescription. It was just terrible.
0: Well, you
1: awful experience.
0: Yeah, right.
1: I will never ever go into a hospital and don't have anybody come check on me every day.
0: Yeah, I don't blame you. This is just disgraceful. And yes, you have the right as a patient to demand that they not do certain things. So, hate to hear it. All right. Well, you're sounding good, though, so obviously they didn't kill you. Thank God for that. But call tomorrow night. Let us know about your eyes. Yeah, I want to know what the latest on that is.
1: Okay, we'll do it. Okay. I'll talk to you tomorrow.
0: Okay, thanks.
1: Good night. All right.
0: Mm-hmm. So, your son? No, she didn't need a guardian. All right, I'll go crazy on that. And we're still on the stream, of course, but not on the air. And, of course, when we don't have time to get to it, I love to play 2020 News on the stream, and here it is.
4: Backseat badge betrayal, plus UFO payout, and beach blowtorch bingo. I'm Grant Marshall, 2020 News, real stories, real fun. Law and Ordure. A woman in New York's Bronx borough says a traffic stop turned terrifying when an NYPD cop allegedly climbed into her backseat, kept her keys, and ordered her to drive while sexually abusing her and pleasuring himself. She's filed legal claims, called 911, and the department says the officer's duty status has been changed. Badge, backseat, and bad behavior. If proven, that's not policing, that's pervasive predator patrol. Alien Policy. A Florida firm is selling alien abduction insurance for just $19.95, and with Spielberg's Disclosure Day putting UFOs back in the spotlight, the timing couldn't be stranger. The company says it's already sold thousands of policies and even paid a couple of intergalactic claims. The catch? To collect, you may need proof, including an authorized alien signature. Apparently, in this galaxy, the toughest adjuster might be ET's legal department. Reefer Madness. Slime Apple Distress. A day at the beach in Florida turns into pulp infliction when some sickos lure a couple of dudes to smoke some weed. Hustle Beach quickly bring in their henchmen, who brandish automatic weapons and run their captives off to the Everglades to rob and torture them, cops say. That's when the bad boys bring out the blowtorch and begin burning tattoos off one of the Vicks. Unclear whether they got to the pliers. And that's what's happening. I'm Grant Marshall, 2020 News.
0: This is a replay of the Tuesday night, July 14th WGN show. We started right at 10. If you don't hear yourself on it, it's because you didn't call, and I hope you'll rectify that soon. 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

0: WGN Radio. I'm Riley James. 3 hours to spend together. If it's on your mind, it'll be on mine, and I'll play your requests, too. And as usual, I come up with something as a starter item, get you talking. And Engineer Bob, we greatly thank all the wonderful links he gives me. It's thank you, Bob. It's wonderful. And he gave me one the other day. Actually, it's a little different than I expected. On the other hand, not at all. You know, we talk about how expensive it is to go to college. And, I mean, outrageously expensive these days, to say the least. It's a six-figure investment before you're through, no matter what. And while that is more recent than not, you know, give it 50 years ago and it, you know, cost you maybe for all 4 years, 10 grand. So I know everything else is cheaper, too. But regardless, what hasn't really changed that much is what these majors are worth. And the first thing I should say is that it's somewhat of a misthought to think that college is a trade school. That's only been in recent history. Traditionally, it was not meant for that at all. In fact, the great liberal arts institutions of America going back to the 1800s were for the wealthy, to give them a well-rounded background. They weren't thinking in terms of you'd go make a living with it. That's what trade and tech schools were about. But in the last 50 years or so, more than not, most people go to college because they think it's going to improve their income potential. And that's true, by the way. No matter what you major in, overall, if you look at the statistics start to finish, college graduates earn more money than high school and GED only. Yeah. However, that's not necessarily specific by any means. Now, what's interesting to me is what continues to be dead bottom. And when I say that, I'm sure there are other majors that probably pay as little or even less, but not much in the way of statistics on that, because after all, you've got a an undergraduate degree in sociology. What are you going to do with it? All right, but looking at the majors where you actually are going to go out and get a job, I'll tell you what, when you're in college, and I don't mean in any way to cast aspersion about this, there's nothing more important than the teachers who guide us, and I get that. But at the same time, when you get to college, it's no secret that if you want the easiest majors, just go to the School of Education. By far the easiest majors. All right, well, unfortunately, the lowest paying, too. In fact, mid-career, if you've majored in early childhood education, you might make $52,000 a year on average. Yeah, not much more for elementary education or even general education or special education. And, you know, obviously there are some exceptions to the rule, but by and large, the lowest, and there's like 10 different fields in this, secondary education even, so you're going to be making, mid-career at this point, well under 70 grand a year. Which I know back in the day sounded like a fortune, but anymore doesn't sound like much at all. So whether it's early childhood or elementary or as I meant miscellaneous even secondary. Yeah, I'll tell you what's kind of in line with that, and you'd expect it, social services. And why I say you'd expect it, if you're going into these fields, it almost behooves you to get some type of an advanced degree, a master's or a doctorate. Same thing, if you're in health services and you've just got your bachelor's or nutrition sciences or things like that, you're not going to earn highest peak earning more than about 70 grand a year. And very true with psychology, too. What do you do with a bachelor's of psychology? The answer is you apply to law school. But other than that, obviously fine arts, liberal arts, these are all things that you're not going to make maybe 75 grand peak in 2026 dollars in peak of earning. Now, sociology not on the list because there just weren't that many majors probably to do it. But obviously performing arts. Yeah, there's a lot they just can't teach you, and you're not going to come out ahead by and large. I know when I was in college at the University of Miami, those who majored in anything like performing arts or broadcasting or radio, TV, all that kind of stuff, if they were girls, it prepared them for work as an Eastern Airlines stewardess. If they were guys, they worked in the record store. And those are broad generalizations, but they weren't all that far from true. Earth sciences, still low paying, general social sciences, and all that. So if you're planning to go to college, or you have children planning to go to college, yes, no longer do you have to major in, I don't want to go to Vietnam, like it was in the 60s for many males, and for what really kind of turned the tide to everybody's got to go to college. You know, before that, it was not really the thing. But the idea, if you are going to go now, it clearly is voluntary, but you might want to research exactly how much it's going to cost you to get that degree, and then what is your earning potential with it? And at that point, you might want to take up welding. 888-876-5593, 8888 Raleigh. We'll kick it off today. Let me find the magic twanger. It's here somewhere. I know. I saw it last night. Brian with a Y in Miami with two I's. So, Brian, what's up tonight?
1: Hey, good evening to you, Raleigh. I don't know how you do it. You do old school radio like nobody else does, yet you sound so young all the while. So let's get radioactive. You were talking about Les Crane the other night with one of your charming callers, and I was astonished to read in the Wikipedia entry that the show was only on for 14 weeks. I must have watched half of them.
0: Oh, I know.
1: I was only, 9, 10 years old, but I was hooked on the show, and I was disappointed that neither you nor your caller mentioned to me what was the most memorable thing about the show. I mean, aside from Les Crane's personality and the guests he attracted, including quite famously Mr. Dillon.
0: The viewer phone calls, where are we going with this?
1: Well, the thing is, he had this special microphone. It was called a shotgun microphone.
0: Yeah, right.
1: It looked like a hunting rifle.
0: Right.
1: And the show was done, not quite in the round, but from the perspective of a viewer, it looked like it was in the round, one of those old stadium operating rooms, it almost looked like. And he would take the microphone and point it up to the audience as if he was shooting somebody as a sniper there in the crowd. And that was how they would ask questions of whoever the guests were.
0: Right.
1: And to me, it was a fascinating format. And, of course, he was a pretty... he could be edgy, and he didn't take guff from guests, but in a nice sort of way. He was always good-natured, and I thought it was a terrific show.
0: Yeah, interesting. I think you're talking about the second incarnation of this. The first one was 63, and that's when literally they would do phone calls from viewers on it. And then in 64, they decided they were going to try to go against Carson. And that was like August of 64. And that's when the show you're talking about, which came from West 66th.
1: Right. Well, the show with the callers was only New York from what
0: right.
1: I read.
0: Yeah. It was only New York. You're absolutely right. But it was originally Nightline, and then they called it the Les Crane Show, but Nightline originally. And it was interesting because they not only took the viewer phone calls, but the show was operating on delay, which is an interesting thing when you're a video show. But anyway, so yeah, they debuted it in August of 64 against Carson. I think it started at a weird time, like 11:20, you know. And, of course, local news and all that kind of stuff. But yeah, it was...
1: Well, one other thing you were talking about recently, and I'm still waiting. I don't think I missed it. I'm still waiting to hear that air check from the show, not a special thing that Alan Freed was doing
0: with his regular show
1: in Cleveland.
0: I thought I gave you that. I swear I thought I gave you that. I didn't give you that. I'll do it tonight.
1: Well, what you played was a special thing he did as a mea culpa after the riot.
0: Right, yeah. That was
1: pretty good. I want to hear his actual show, which you said...
0: Yeah.
1: Never impressed you.
0: Never.
1: I bet it impresses me because I was a fan of him from the movies I saw him in. One other thing, I'd like to shatter a myth. You were talking a while back about duck and cover, and everybody makes fun of it. I saw those films in elementary school just like everybody else did in the early 60s.
0: Yeah.
1: I knew people in the neighborhood with bomb shelters there in St. Louis, as a matter of fact.
0: Of course. But
1: here's the myth. The myth was that it was pointless to duck and cover with the turtle getting under the desk. It wasn't a bad idea because the idea was not that your school or whatever building you happen to be in where you were ducking and covering under the desk. The idea wasn't that it was close enough to ground zero for your building to be vaporized. The idea was that you might be 20 miles and therefore still subject to the shock wave.
0: Right.
1: And that would be quite useful if you were in a building that was hit with that shock wave from 15 or 20 miles out from ground zero. It would be quite useful to have ducked and covered under the desk. So that's one myth out the window, and I thank you for letting me be part of your broadcast.
0: All right, I'll give you, you want JW, like from 1952? WJW? I'll give you that on Alan Freed.
1: Well, fine and dandy. Okay. At your leisure.
0: Yeah, I've got a lot of it. I probably even have K-Day, but I'm in the Globe studio tonight, yeah. So let me see what I can pull from Cleveland. All right, thanks.
1: Rock on, Raleigh.
0: Okay,
1: over and out.
0: Appreciate it. All right, now, I don't label things well, so that's the understatement, to say the least. So we say goodbye to Brian, and I thought I had played, but I guess I didn't. I've got a lot of Alan Freed air checks, but for reasons that elude me as well. But in any event, I think that this is regular programming in 52. And again, remember when he was on WJW, his sponsor was Leo Mintz and Record Rendezvous. And that's the guy who really coined rock and roll as far as for music. But in any event, so it was sort of a bought and paid for show. But regardless, he did this nightly. And let's see if this is it. I hope so anyway.
2: Well. Blues away by Tatty Crabs, Rocket Highlanders, the Record Rendezvous, Moondockers. God bless you. Thank you so much for your wonderful telephone calls and your telegrams. We're with you, too, and I want you to tell us tonight that you're with us.
0: Okay.
2: So whatever you do...
0: Okay, that is a live show, but it's from the same night after the event, so we're not going to use that. We'll find something else. So believe me, I've got it. So yeah, and rarely has it ever come in handy. So we'll see if we can find something more useful. So let's see. What is this? It would help if I labeled them, or at least listened to them beforehand, but let's see what this one is.
3: Holler out, buddy.
4: See Joe Davis sitting over there. Don't let him near your bones, kid. All those Moondock bones will be gone. Joe's a wonderful guy. It's always grand to see him. Makes some wonderful records with those Crickets, Otis Blackwell, music publisher. And he's been around this business for a long time. Hello, everybody. Hi, all tonight. This is Alan Freed, the old king of the Moondoggers, and it's time again for another of your favorite rock and roll sessions, blues and rhythm records for all the gang in the Moondog Kingdom.

0: Together with all the gang in the Moondog Kingdom. And away we go with Gil Bernal, picking up that tenor horn to blow it strong, and the spark label and the whip. There's a real rocking thing to get us off and rolling on our Tuesday night rock and roll Moondoggers, Moondoggers, Gil Bernal, the Moondog Show, Spark Records, and the Whip. 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
1: Wow. Then take a nice long sip.
0: Boy, that stuff is really here. Aaron Brew 1002, the brand new beer.
1: When you're thirsty.
0: How about it, folks? Pop a cap and live it up as we enjoy your favorite blues and rhythm records. Wherever you are in the old Moondog Kingdom, you'll hear them all. Here's Kitty Noble, a newcomer to the Herald label, and Can't See Nobody But You.
2: Yeah, so there you have it. I've got a lot more of that, but I'll find an INS air check for Brian as well. Probably won't play it tonight because, after all, how much Alan Freed can you take? But, yeah, of course, by 55, he's on INS in New York. But that's from WJW. You'll notice how he's mentioning the labels, of course. And, again, it was Leo Mintz who sponsored this, so Record Rendezvous was selling that stuff. All right, so there you have it, of course, by time he was INS. He just went direct to the labels. All right, so we'll talk to Cindy in Chicago. There's room for you too, and we have a request. In fact, I'll start with Dave's request from the North Side last night. Little Willie John coming up on WGN Radio. Well.

WGN Radio. I'm Ollie James. Yes, that's the original Lou Willie John King Records, the 78, 1955, all around the world. Titus Turner wrote that, interestingly. And, of course, tons of covers, including Chicago cover, Little Milton. Yeah, he did it as Grits Ain't Groceries rather than All Around the World, because, after all, we were all calling it Grits Ain't Groceries. So 888

0: 765-593-8888-ROLLYE. And that is going to take us to Cindy. And Cindy is in Chicago. And what's going on tonight, Cindy?
1: Yeah, I guess they were saying on the radio, I don't know what station it was. Maybe it was WGN. Like, what is his name? That John Williams?
0: John Williams, absolutely. I believe that's 9 to 1 or 9 to 9.
1: I can't even remember John Williams.
0: Yes.
1: But then, I think he was saying, you know, it was like $100 a semester in 1972 to go to University of Illinois Circle campus.
0: Well, sure. In California, it was pretty much free. Now, if you had the grades, you'd be in the UC system. But if you didn't have the grades, you'd be in the Cal State system. But University of Florida in 1970, that would have been about $100 a semester. Most of the state schools were.
1: And if I could say Governor Thompson, he started Illinois State Scholarship, and everyone went for free. I went to Concordia pretty much free.
0: Well, it's different now.
1: Yeah, I don't know what they do, you know, I was going to call the reference librarian. I tried to Google it, but they didn't, you know, what did that ever mean when they said, I don't know if you could find out, at University of Illinois, well, like the one woman I worked with majored in accounting at a Circle campus, and she said that when she was there, she was one of the first people, women led into the accounting department. And then she said, like, well, that wasn't like a professor's daughter. And, like, the professor's daughters would wear their suits and everything. And they called the people that were, like, from blue-collar families getting into college, like the crazies? What do the crazies mean? What does that mean?
0: It's not that it means anything. But the bottom line to that is there's always been that type of discrimination among people who believe they're the elite and you're the peons. But it's just anecdotal. This wasn't anything that was ever codified. You know, there was nothing in the U of I manual that said crazies. It doesn't work like that.
1: I know, but it was like some kind of slang, you know, like...
0: Right, so what? Why even think about it?
1: Well, I'm just curious, what does that ever mean? I don't know.
0: It didn't mean anything except people who felt they were better than the next guy.
1: Oh. Okay, but that's about it. I'm back going to the pool.
0: Good.
1: And that's like making the sun come on. Yeah. And I'm getting out. You know, I get out. You said the other day, who even goes? I go to the library to read Barron's because I canceled my subscription.
0: Okay.
1: Because, I mean, it was all about AI and Elon Musk all the time. And I just don't want to pay for that. It's just, I mean, some things I'll read and I'll read it. You know, I'll go out to the library and read it on Sunday. But that's about it. And I didn't even get out to get in my car to listen to any songs. I don't have any songs today, but that's about. Oh, and then today I made a Greek spinach feta cheese pie, and that came out real good.
0: Mm-hmm.
1: And my sugar's under control again. Back. I mean, if you miss testing one day for whatever reason that is, your sugar will spike if you don't test.
0: Well, that's why they have tests like the A1C to measure it over 90 days rather than to measure it at one point in time. When you're doing any test that's going to involve any type of endocrine glands, for instance, it's at the minute. You take that test the next day or a few hours later, it's different.
1: Yeah, I test every day now. But the weird thing is it's nonsensical, but like you don't test for one day and your sugar will be
0: of course not.
1: Real high, and then you test every day and it's like, no, I don't know.
0: Are you talking about just the finger prick tests at home?
1: Yeah.
0: Well, take a look at the fine print there. There's a good 10% of variance in terms of what they consider acceptable.
1: Oh.
0: Those tests are not 100% reliable that way. You can't look at, in fact, if you're wondering, if you ever get a reading where you say this can't be right, take another strip and do it right then. You're going to see a different reading.
1: Yeah, and then Medicare gives you the cheap, Medicare Advantage gives you the cheapest meter, and half the time you have to order new strips because they don't even work.
0: Well, remember, everything in life has a cost, and the cost of free Medicare Advantage is what it is you're going to usually wind up with the lower end of the spectrum in terms of supplies. You know that when you're signing up for it.
1: Well, that's what I'm saying. It's not accurate. As accurate as it should.
0: I wouldn't worry about it.
1: No, I'm not worried about it. Just something to talk about.
0: Okay. I'll take it. I'll take anything I can get. Thanks, Cindy. I appreciate the call.
1: Okay. Bye-bye.
0: All right. So there you have it. So 888-876-5593. Another one of your requests coming up next on WGN Radio. Oh, this is my turn. And see, Adam is telling me very politely that it's time for the Sea Crane read. Of course, it's written down right in front of me. And today we're going to talk about orphans. Now, if you go to ccradio.com, then you know all about this. Occasionally, somebody returns something for reasons I don't know. But the Sea Crane Company takes a look at it, makes sure that it is as good as new, and sells it at a discount. So if you're looking at a product and you're saying, you know, it's a little pricey for my budget, take a look at the orphan. Sea Crane is going to carefully clean, inspect, and test every item before they offer it at a discount price. And it comes with the same 60-day money-back guarantee as any new product, so there's nothing to risk. And now, this week only, in fact, Sea Crane has reduced the prices on their already discounted open box items even more. It's a great time to save. So whether you're looking at the CC Radio 3, anybody, or the CC Radio 2E, my bedside companion, even picking up a pocket radio or one of the many emergency radios or travel radios, is just terrific. And there's a limited supply of this, to be sure, because most people obviously keep their purchases, but it's a great time to save on a quality radio or accessory as far as that goes. 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I'll do that here and report back in a little while what I see, but it's a great time because it's a discount under all circumstances for an orphan, but this week only bigger discount. So that may make the difference in ordering something. And remember, every radio that the Sea Crane Company has developed has one thing in common: terrific reception, AM and FM. So if you've got a radio that's not performing the way you'd like it to, and you want to be able to hear things that you otherwise aren't hearing, these are the radios that will do it. All of them have that in common. Now, of course, it's not magic. 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But if you do the comparison, if you've got a CC radio, take like the CC Radio 3, put it next to the average radio, tune to a weak AM station with your average radio, then tune to it with the CC Radio 3, and it's going to sell itself. 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

0: Radio. I'm Raleigh James, and let me see who requested that, because I've had that on my sheet for quite a while, just enjoying that a little too much. The Regents and Barbara Ann, of course, and who was it? Well, this is great. Been sitting here all this time, obviously doing something close to nothing that wasn't this, so Mike in Elmwood Park wanted to hear it, that we know. All right, so Mike, hope you heard it. 888-876-5593-8888. Raleigh, Kimberly and Dalton, what's up, Kimberly?
1: Hi, Raleigh. How are you tonight?
0: Oh, I'm here. I made the mistake of eating fast food, and I'm paying for it dearly tonight.
1: Oh, my. Yep. Especially if you do it in a hurry.
0: Yeah, but you know what? I deserve it. And it was good going down, so, hey, I'll deal with it coming up.
1: Oh, yeah. That's true. Well, you know what? Some months ago, you gave us a wonderful history in the background of the poor people of Paris. But since it's Bastille Day today, I was wondering if you might consider playing the Dean Martin version for Bastille Day.
0: Okay, yeah. All right. Let me write this down. All right. I will look for that. I don't know if I have it on this computer, but if I got it, you got it.
1: Okay. Thank you.
0: Okay. Thanks.
1: I hope John's well, too, and you take care.
0: Thanks.
1: I forgot to ask.
0: All right. No, that's good. All right. So, great. And hope Jean is as well. Now, 888-876-5593. Nick is in Baltimore. All right, Nick, what's up?
2: Hey, how you doing, Raleigh?
0: Can't complain. How about yourself?
2: I can't complain either. I understand about the fast food thing. I have those problems.
0: Yeah.
2: I know what that's like.
0: Exactly. And we were just out, you know, shopping for something else. And John said, oh, I want to stop there. And, you know, I know how good this stuff tastes. And I'm like, okay. And boy, I'll tell you what, it'll be a while before I do it again. I got my reminder.
2: Well, it's, you know, it's, these things happen. But I know what you're going through. And
0: yeah.
2: It's okay. It just happens. I told John I wanted to ask you about X-Rock out of Mexico.
0: Yeah.
2: I know we talked about it before. I heard an air check of them several months ago, and that was great. But first, did you get the other email I sent you about the Charlotte thing?
0: Oh, yes. And, of course, you know, you signed and I've signed, and we had Johnny Caudle on the air as well. So we've been pushing that petition.
2: Oh, okay. Oh, you had him on? Okay. When did you have him on?
0: A week before last Thursday. So it'll be 2 weeks this coming Thursday. And then last Thursday I did an update that he had given me on where they were in terms of what they're trying to do. You know, I'm hopeful because the Mecklenburg County and Charlotte historical people have kind of stepped in, and I'm hoping they'll at least preserve the building, if nothing else because of the World War II bunker and all that kind of wonderful stuff. They're not going to be able to save those Blaunux towers, which is a real, real shame, because those wonderful, wonderful diamond-shaped towers, there's only 8 of them left standing, and BT has 3. They're going to lose that, and they'll lose the land ultimately. But you know, now there's a question, and Johnny had brought this up when he sent me an email a few days ago saying it's not entirely certain that Radio One or Urban One or whatever they are these days owns the land. It's possible that it's Beasley. So I did not know that. I have no.
2: I saw that too.
0: Yeah, and so I don't know. And, you know, the other thing that kind of hurt my heart is when everybody was talking about BT, as an afterthought in the same sentence, they said, and they've sold, Radio Road Tower site. Well, my God, that's the old Waze Tower site, and certainly it wasn't legendary like BT, but for anybody who liked Top 40 Radio in Charlotte in the 60s and 70s, man, Waze was a very big deal. So would love to see something done with that, too. But nonetheless, they're on it and staying on it, and I've got links on Raleigh.net to signing the petition. So if you're listening right now and you're saying, I don't know what you're talking about, well, go to Raleigh.net and take a look, and you can click on it, and on change.org, it doesn't cost you a thing, don't worry, you will be able to see what the deal is and sign up. So yeah, I'm Johnny Caudle. He's the guy, the weather guy in Charlotte, who's spearheading this.
2: So anybody can sign that?
0: Anybody. Oh, I figured when you sent it to me, it's because you had already signed.
2: Yeah, I didn't even, no, I, Well, I didn't.
0: Go to Raleigh.net, click on the link, and you'll sign.
2: So I can. Okay.
0: Yeah.
2: All right. But I heard from Mike Lance down in Miami that they're talking. They're not sure they're going to take it off the air. They may diplex.
0: I don't know if anything's true at this point. They're preserving their rights. They didn't turn the license back yet. They're just running that endless loop. They're going to have to do something at some point here. Mike is familiar with the market from what I know. And, so he might have some good intel.
2: Yeah, he's talked to a lot of people down there. He called the stations. He talked to somebody down there. Yeah. And I guess they told him that, they're not sure. But they may diplex.
0: Yeah, they're probably looking at every option they can come up with that is cost effective. Yeah, and because all these companies, of course, barely pay the debt service.
2: It's the way it is.
0: Yes.
2: In this business, the station I used to work at, WNAV, that land's been sold.
0: Oh,
2: and they're
0: going
2: to move. So they're going to go to some sort of low-powered situation. They haven't done it yet.
0: Yeah, they'll probably do a monopole, one of those 85-foot monopole.
2: Yeah,
0: right, 85-foot monopole, no ground system needed. Ha.
2: Go down to 200 watts.
0: Yeah. Absolutely. Hang on a minute. Don't go away, because I know you wanted to talk about X-Rock, so we will do that, too. Don't go away. We'll pick it up right after the news. And John's saying to me, stop talking. I can do that on WGN Radio.
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14: We've got clear skies at O'Hare. It's 84 degrees. 11 o'clock now. Good evening. I'm David Jennings. 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We're not out of the heat wave yet. On the expressways and the tollways, on the inbound Kennedy, it'll take you 36 minutes right now. The hottest temperatures of the summer are right here in Chicago. We're going to see temps in the low to mid-90s the rest of the week, heat indices in triple digits. Despite the readings, the area is not under a heat advisory, thanks to the dew point. WGN-TV Chief Meteorologist Demetrius Ivory explained when we're going to see the numbers back to the 70s and 80s.
15: It looks like it's going to rain most of the day Friday. And certainly Saturday afternoon may just be showers. So we're still going to be in the 90s, low 90s for Friday, low to mid 90s. Then on Saturday, we're talking low 90s. And then as we get into next week, we'll have temperatures back in the 80s.
14: There are about 191 million U.S. residents who are feeling the heat. Summer is primetime boating season across Chicagoland. Here's WGN's Jenna Barnes.
17: Anthony Malik is the guy boaters call when they're in trouble. He lives on a boat in Belmont Harbor and gets more than 250 calls a season for boats taking on water, running out of gas. Over the 4th, he responded when a boat hit a seawall near 31st Street Beach.
19: In a matter of about 1,500 feet, this 40-foot boat dropped straight to the bottom.
17: He says the fog that evening caused confusion and disorientation. Just one change in the weather that can lead to dangerous conditions.
19: Whenever you're dealing with Mother Nature, give her the respect that she deserves.
14: A lot of people enjoy summer boating, but it is essential to be aware of the dangers and take precautions to keep yourself and others who are in the water safe. Chicago Public Schools have taken a step at trying to close a $732 million budget gap. Here's WGN's James Sears.
20: CPS says it's laid off 162 central office and citywide staff, a move that'll save $18 million. The district says it tried cutting other expenses first, like renegotiating vendor contracts and reducing some non-essential office services, but it's getting harder to find cuts that don't impact the classroom. Later this week, officials plan to unveil the district's proposed $10 billion budget that'll likely include more spending cuts because they say of rising operational costs and inadequate state and federal funding.
14: Mayor Johnson's effort to get several appointments to the Chicago Housing Authority Board ran into a roadblock put up by City Council. Sun-Times reports the mayor introduced three appointments to the board to a committee to try to speed up the confirmation process and seat the new members quickly. That got opposition. Opponents argued direct introductions to committees are reserved for emergencies. The mayor's office says that Johnson nominated highly qualified candidates. Federal authorities laid out plans for a new trade fraud task force. And while the man leading the charge was praised for its efforts this time, he got scolded for different actions days ago. WGN's Jeremy Ross.
21: The Trade Fraud Task Force, which is now a permanent force within our fraud division, has officially surpassed $1 billion.
22: Federal leaders calling that total the largest ever trade fraud crackdown.
21: The case that propelled us past the $1 billion milestone was brought right here in Chicago.
22: Prosecutors say in the last 98 days, they've made 900 major fraud enforcement actions impacting billions of taxpayer dollars with ties to Medicaid, Medicare, SNAP, and much more.
14: More than 1,000 federal cases led by prosecutors in Boutros's office are currently under review. Efforts to make daylight saving time permanent are moving ahead. The House passed the Sunshine Protection Act, which would set the clock to the time currently observed from March to November. Backers say it would help farmers, improve public health, reduce car crashes and crime. Florida Senator Rick Scott's introduced a similar bill in the Senate.
23: So what this is going to do is give every state the opportunity to pick. But we're not going to go back and forth twice a year where everybody has to change their clocks and get used to different sleep patterns and things like that. So some state might want a different time. Have at it.
14: The House bill now goes to the Senate for consideration. The European Union considering banning social media for children after similar efforts seen in the UK and Australia to limit kids' access to social media platforms. A report given to the head of the EU Commission yesterday suggested restricting access to social media for kids under the age of 13 unless there's a parent or teacher present. WGN Sports Time, 11:05. The All-Star Game is in the books, and the American League won yet again the final 4-0.
0: Warm and humid tonight with temperatures only falling into the upper 70s.
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0: Expect clear skies and light winds. Wednesday looks to be our hottest day in this stretch with highs into the upper 90s and heat index readings up to 105. We'll see sunshine throughout the day with light northwesterly winds and very humid conditions. Wednesday night stays warm with overnight lows into the upper 70s. From the WGN Weather Center, I'm meteorologist Alyssa Donovan.
14: It is 84 degrees now at O'Hare.
1: There we
14: the
1: go.
14: Same at Midway. It is 77 in Michigan City and 73 in Kenosha. 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I'm David Jennings, WGN Radio News.
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0: I'm Raleigh James. Yes, the Flamingos, 1959 on End. I Only Have Eyes for You. And that was Mike and Elmwood Park who wanted to hear it. And, you know, that song dates back to 1934. There's been over 650 versions easily recorded of that. And it was a theatrical release originally. Dick Powell did it first. And then Georgie Price and Eddie Duchin and a ton of people in 1934 and then on and on. But, man, for most of us of a certain age, we remember so fondly the Flamingos and what a great rendition of that was. That was recorded at Bell Sound in late 58 in New York. All right, so back to Nick in Baltimore. Sorry about that, Nick. All right, so we're going to talk about X-Rock, are we?
1: Yeah, but you know, something about that Flamingos song, by the way, I just wanted to mention it real quick, and I'll watch the clock this time. Jay-Z used that when they did the big affiliation switch back in 95.
0: Oh, that's interesting.
1: And they did Westinghouse used that whole thing with CBS, and when they switched from ABC, and they used that soundtrack, and he had all the Jay-Z personalities, which are basically all gone now.
0: Yes.
1: And that station really looks bad now.
0: Yeah. Well, interesting.
1: It's not the same Channel 13, by the way. It's just watered down.
0: Yeah. That's a shame.
1: It's horrible. Yeah.
0: Mm-hmm. All right, so we're going to talk about
1: X-Rock,
0: El Paso, if you will. Well, at first, you kind of got to understand the Mexican border blasters to get a handle on this. Because, and, of course, the big frequency swap in 1941, Narva, you know, when everything changed. Originally, it was XER in down there, Dr. Brinkley's station, in which became XERF. But in Acuna, right across the river from Del Rio. And while Brinkley had it, at one point they were running 1,000,000 watts. Now, not legally, but they were licensed to 500,000 watts, which is interesting. But when they were at 1,000,000, you know, a megawatt, literally, I mean, people in Texas were fit to be tied because car headlights would turn on and bed springs would hum and on and on and on. So, and of course, Dr. Brinkley, you know, he's in Del Rio doing these goat gland operations at the Brinkley Clinic. So finally, between the Mexican government and Texas, they kind of shut him down. And so when XER came back, that was, originally when it was XER, why am I bringing this up? Because it was on 800, okay? So when they signed it off, the Mexican government signed it off. Now here comes 41 Narva, where everybody has, you know, frequency swaps, and they award 800 to basically across the water from El Paso. Which is where it was. Now, it didn't start with the kind of power you'd think. They were licensed to Juarez, of course, and they were running as a Mexican clear 50,000 watts. But ultimately, the guy who owned it built a transmitter for 250,000, and it was 250,000 on and off, not all the time, because remember, on AM the wattage is expensive, no matter how you look at it. And so you know, they've got the right to do 250, but they're basically not doing it. And then, of course, when it changed, because it was XELO, it wasn't X-Rock originally, it was XELO. When that changed to X-Rock in about 73, that's when they decided that they were going to, you know, up the power. And they did. So you got another 800 that's in the mix, too. Don't forget Radio Bonaire. They were running 500,000 watts.
1: Right.
0: So,
1: and I got those. I got that.
0: Oh, of course you did. Yes, of course you did, because you're right there on the Atlantic there. Absolutely. So
1: they used to beat up CKLW.
0: Yes, yes. And it's interesting because there's nowhere where there's a sweet spot where you can get all three stations. And believe me, I try to find one, and there just isn't. But it is very possible to get Bonaire and X-Rock, or Bonaire and CK, depending on where you are. Not well. One of them is going to be more dominant than the others. But I think what happened at XELO was that when they, in 72, when they changed format to Top 40 and went to the higher power, that was American investors. And they put the sales offices in El Paso, and they were, you know, obviously going for English language. And that's when they changed the call letters to X-Rock, Rock being, of course, Rock and all that. And that was big, but that was the 70s. X-Rock was not running, for the most part, more than 50,000 watts in the 60s. Occasionally more. They had the right to do more, but that was it. And then, of course, while we're talking Border Blasters, don't forget Monterey, XEG, but also, of course, 690. Mm-hmm. You know, that was a baseline of 50,000 watts. And then, McClendon bought it, and they went all news and all that. But they were never, a lot of people thought, because Wolfman Jack was on XERB and all that, that 690 would also have a, the most they ever had at 690 was 77,000 watts. So, and that was, by the way, a seven tower array. So, the other thing those Rosarito towers were further away than some of the others. So it was about 7,000. So those are some of what you've got going on there.
1: Now X-Rock, when they were 250, you say, uh-huh, like in 73, when they were top, uh-huh, 40.
0: Yeah. When the American,
1: were they directional?
0: Investors, yeah, absolutely. They were directional. But that's an interesting thing. I say that with assurance, but as I'm thinking about it, well, I don't know. It is a Mexican clear facility, but I'm pretty sure that they were. But I'll take a look at the tower sites, because I've got pictures, and I don't know. Bonaire was clearly directional, you know, and of course CK was directional. So I assumed that X-Rock was as well, but you know, that's an interesting question.
1: Bonaire's back on, I think.
0: Yeah, but not with rock and roll.
1: I never heard them as a rock.
0: Oh, yeah, that's when I used to listen every night. Yeah.
1: They were rock and roll too?
0: Oh, they were top 40 in the 60s, yes.
1: Really?
0: Yes, that's why I liked them. Radio Bonaire, Lesser Antilles.
1: When did they go, because when I heard them, they were religion.
0: No, they were, you know, mid-60s, they definitely weren't. After that, I don't know, because, you know, I'd move, and you wouldn't always get them. But definitely mid-60s, they were a top 40 station.
1: I missed it.
0: Yeah.
1: Are there any air checks of that?
0: Let's see this. Of Radio Bonaire, I doubt it. The 800 from Juarez was non-directional initially. Now let me make sure it stayed there. It might have. Then that would be the grand. Well, obviously Bonaire would be because of the frequency, because of the power. But this X-Rock would certainly best CK. So was it ever directional? I don't know. Maybe not. You know, I remember when it went in 73, I knew some of the engineers loved to go there with neon lights and have, like, saber battles and stuff like that, because it would light
1: the neon. It would light up.
0: Yeah, yeah. And so it would light up, dramatically light up. So I think, how about that? 150,000 watt non-directional. All right. All right. I don't see where they went directional. What I do see until the American investors turned it to X-Rock, before that, what I see dramatically is that they wouldn't always have that power up, you know, because, again, it costs money. But when they changed the call letters to X-Rack and built that new transmitter for 150,000 watts, they were very serious about that for a brief minute there.
1: One more question.
0: Yeah.
1: Are there air checks of King in Seattle as a top 40 station?
0: Oh God, I hope not. I was going to say, oh God, I've got some air checks when I worked King in Seattle, but no. Let's see. I remember them too doing that.
1: I've never heard them as a top 40.
0: Okay. Well, you know, I don't know. I think there's a China Smith air check. I think, And I'll take a look on, that's from the 70s, to see. But I think, because, you know, here's there. I think that there's one of him. But I'm not doing this by looking it up, but I will right now look it up to see about YouTube and see if I can come up with China Smith King, and we can hear some of it maybe. But I'm pretty sure, I'm pretty sure that he would be it. Let's see. All right. All right. 1971. We'll hear it together. Let's see what we get.
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2: 10 p.m. at the Big 11, where the parade of hits just keeps on coming. Dennis Coffey, Detroit Guitar Band. From their album Evolution, this is Scorpio. Scorpio, Dennis Coffey, Detroit Guitar Band at the Big 11. It's 10:04 at KING. I'm China Smith. This is Joe Simon, Drowning. In the Sea of Love, it's Hitbound. Drowning in the Sea of Love, Joe Simon, Hitbound. At the Big 11, it's 10:07. I'm China Smith.
0: Well, that gives you an idea.
1: Yeah.
0: So, yeah, you know, sadly, that signal, oh, God, that 1090 was just terrible because you'd leave King at night. Let's say you were driving to Everett, and you would not even be out of the parking lot at King before you'd hear 1090 Express. You know, that it was just, you know, 50,000 watts, but an abysmal signal, and particularly at night, just abysmal. And, of course, you know, it was owned by, what was her name? Dorothy Stimson Bullitt. And she didn't want to make money. In fact, she fired her son for wanting to make money. Dorothy was when World War II ended, she got the call letters. And it was smart, too, because they weren't available. She bought them from a ship. And got the color. And her whole thing, she had this manifest. And when you worked at King, you didn't have to memorize it, but you had to read it and adhere to it. And the point number one was, we provide a voice to the voiceless. And, you know, in the top five, there's nowhere in there that says profit. But the interesting thing about it was that she made money in spite of herself, like nobody else, because providing a voice to the voiceless once television came around meant, well, you're going to have some CATV outlets, right? So she wound, she wound up with more of what became cable, King Cable, than anybody else. She had a ton of the CATV. And for a while, she had more ENG trucks than any networks on the West Coast. I mean, and she was just providing a voice to the voiceless. Ultimately, she died and her two daughters took it over. But not only did they not want to make profit, but they could have sold that FM for a fortune. And instead, they wanted to make sure it remained classical. But
1: and they donated it.
0: Yes, absolutely, so that it would stay classical. So that was the sisters. That Dorothy was dead by then. But yeah, King was, it was a show place. It really, you walked in there and it looked like the lobby of the Hyatt or something. It was nice. And for a while, they had studios that looked over the water that I thought were the most mesmerizing thing. And when I went back there in the 90s, they had moved the studios. They no longer had the view. I'm like, what? Who approved that? So, you know, there it is.
1: There you go.
0: Yeah.
1: Well, I appreciate that. It's,
0: yeah, and so you can probably download that China Smith air check. And it gives you an idea exactly what it was. But, you know, I mean...
1: Yeah, I always wondered, because I heard that they were top 40. Well, you had said they were top 40.
0: Yeah, absolutely. You know, but it was so odd when KJR, am I saying this right, had initially, you know, had it sewn up. And then when Mitch Miller proclaimed rock and roll dead and Les Smith went back and changed the format, that gave KOL the ability to get in there. And KOL had some good moments, I'll tell you what. So there was some interesting radio in Seattle. I did a profile on them. It's free. You can read it on radio, worldwide.
1: It's on
0: radio
1: the,
0: history.
1: Or,
0: yeah.
1: Is it on the the history site?
0: Yeah, it is. It is. You can read that for
1: and
0: free.
1: And David Gleason.
0: Yes, exactly. So it's up there, absolutely free to read. All right.
1: Okay. Yeah, I will, because I really like. I read some, you know, your stuff. You did some extensive research on every.
0: Well, yeah, back at a point when that research was, you know, there obviously was no internet or anything like that. But I still lament that my inherent laziness, which sort of dictates my life, took over, and I only did like 10 or 11 markets. I should have done them all. I should have just, you know, just taken myself by the bootstraps and said, do this, instead of, you know, taking more naps. But there's 10 or 11 of them, and that's it.
1: Well, you did this one.
0: Yes, I did. Absolutely. I think Baltimore's the last one I did. I loved Baltimore. And had all sorts of computer crashes doing that, too, back in the day. This was the mid-80s. And, yeah, when it was all the IBM PC and the Tandy 1000.
1: We had
0: yeah.
1: great radio.
0: Yeah, yeah.
1: You know.
0: Yeah.
1: Oh, 50, 60, even into the 80s, it was pretty
0: yeah,
1: good.
0: Yeah, well, that's why I handpicked the market. I wanted to do it. You betcha. I was going to do DC next, and then I just didn't. Oh, well.
1: DC was good, too,
0: well,
1: in the 60s and 70s. But
0: what interested me, of course, was there was never a top 40 station with a nighttime signal. That's why CAO owned DC at night. And I thought that was interesting when you had Winx Wheel and Weem and, you know, then, of course, Don Dillard. So there was a lot of stuff that I would have done, but instead I opted for another nap. Oh, well.
1: Raleigh, one more question. I know you got the break coming up. WWDC, didn't they do top 40 briefly?
0: Yes, absolutely. I'll tell you about it after the break.
1: Okay.
0: Okay, thanks. All right, we'll pick it up there. Yeah, right after the break, right here on WGN Radio.
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0: Radio, I'm Raleigh James. That's for Kimberly Foundit and Jean. That's on French Style, a Dean Martin album on a reprise from 1962 that had all sorts of things like Darling, Jabo Zembo, all that, and everything else. But, of course, the lyrics were damn near an international incident because it was all a misunderstanding. The original song was not meant to be what I think the guy was Jack Lawrence who did the English lyrics, but he certainly bastardized the French song that Edith Piaf sung, and because they thought when they translated it that it was poor people, but it was actually poor John. It was referring to this individual who was, you know, wronged and in love, but it was a working class life and all that. Well, of course, not exactly working class here, more like a comedy. So there were those who were highly insulted by that, actually, which makes it even funnier. So 888-876-5593, 8888 Raleigh. Now let's see, what do we have here? Who's been hanging on a while? I believe Robert in Chicago. What's up, Robert?
1: Yeah, I've got about three requests for this evening.
0: Well, it may not be this evening. We're pretty much taking up, but maybe this week. What do you got?
1: Oh, yeah. Let's see. First one is I've Had It by the Bell Notes.
0: Okay.
1: And then Bristol Stomp by the Dovells.
0: Okay.
1: And one from the 40s, from my folks' time. I think it was Tommy Dorsey, So Rare.
0: Oh, yeah. All right. Absolutely So Rare. You bet it. All right. We'll do it. Thanks.
1: Yes.
0: Okay.
1: Bye-bye now.
0: So, 888-876-5593. Eduardo in Tampa. What's up tonight, Eduardo?
2: Yeah, Raleigh. How's it going?
0: Yeah, I can't complain. I still haven't played Street Player by Chicago, but I will.
2: Okay, well, let me add just one more, maybe next week. Chicago by Roy Ayers.
0: Oh, okay. All right.
2: Yeah.
0: All right.
2: So everybody knows about Pamplona and the Bulls, but in Italy, in every August, including the one in Siena where they do the horse race around Siena, but there's another one, Monte Post. Toscano, Motepulciano, every August. And that is a wine barrel race.
0: Wine barrel.
2: Yeah. Bull. I saw that in the Sunday CBS show.
0: Bulls are a lot more fun.
2: Yeah. Which they still can't get that right because you're supposed to just like jump from the balcony and just jog with the bulls, but they still can't do that. They want to be maniacs and run through the streets of Pamplona.
0: Yeah,
2: yeah. Well, but this one is a little bit more civilized.
0: That's a shame.
2: So I don't know how many years they've been doing it, but you know, it's a nice spectator thing to see see them do this. So, and it's not wild, you know, like the other ones.
0: Okay.
2: Yeah. So I thought that was pretty interesting. What did you think about that building that was going to come down in New York?
0: Well, of course we don't know. Yeah, the one that they're working on it, they're going to rehab it into luxury condos from a business office. And next thing you know, on about the 26th floor, all the support beams start to pretty much sway out.
2: Yeah.
0: Yeah. Well,
2: they got to clear a wide area.
0: But I have not heard anything since then. It didn't fall down yet.
2: Okay.
0: But it was a question, of course. You know, the union made statements immediately about how it was, you know, a cheap deal of the owners or whatever, not following. But who knows? I mean, I can't imagine. It was a 33-story building, and it was the 26th floor that workers were working on, from what I remember seeing. And the way those support beams started to bulge. Oh my God. So get out of Dodge.
2: Yeah.
0: So,
2: So hopefully they'll fix that problem.
0: Well, they kind of buckled. And, you know, I'll tell you who used to be in that building was Pfizer. and they were They were converting it into, you know, these 1,600 luxury apartments or something. So obviously they executed the structure, which was why it was on the news. I mean, the fire department comes down, all that, and they do that, and it closed a lot of streets and all of that. And that was a week ago, and I, you know what? That's one of those interesting things. We haven't heard a follow-up, have we?
2: No, no. So something to stay tuned on.
0: Yeah, I want to know if there's a following a week later. What are they doing?
2: Yeah, I've not heard anything on your update or some of the, right. Or even WABC, because I listen to, besides listening to KFI, I listen to WABC. But
0: right.
2: I didn't hear anything on WABC either.
0: It's literally 1 week ago. And so apparently they got overnight crews, hopefully getting double time, in there to support the structure and stop further floor sagging. But, yeah, and like I say, days following the event, they had the street closures and all that because it was like 2nd Avenue and 42nd Street. So it was big there. But, you know, it's interesting that the workers, you know, looked at this and said, hey, I've been in construction for decades, never seen a beam bend in half.
2: Yeah,
0: so those were great quotes. But what's the update? Because the Department of Buildings, obviously, you would think they'd swing into high gear. So I want to know. Let's see if we can find anything here, if they've released anything yet. And let's see. The initial city and forensic investigation focuses on overloaded structural supports. Yeah, no kidding, Sherlock. All right, so direct cause. Well, the managing principal of the developer stated that faulty column supports carrying too much weight caused the buckle. Yeah, again, no kidding. But so they're launching a criminal probe. Why not? New York City Department of Investigation. And the developers have hired a prominent engineering firm to conduct independent forensic analyses. We don't know. No new movement or shifting has been detected in the last week. They've done that emergency stabilization. But apparently plans are being formed to remove and replace 15 or more of the top floors. How about all of them? So, you know, how about starting over?
2: Yeah.
0: Nothing official beyond that. So I guess we have to wait for...
2: You know, Raleigh, I'll just make this point, but remember I called earlier on a previous show that New York was sinking. Would that have anything
0: to do
2: with that?
0: No, probably not. That would cause its own problems, but not this. And it's not sinking at that kind of a rate, but anyway, I thought it was 33 floors. I just looked at it. They say it was 38, even worse. I would think that they'd be best be starting over. That's just me, but we'll see.
2: Yeah, that's a good idea.
0: Yeah,
2: right.
0: But we'll see. I doubt they will, but we'll see how, what they have to do. I don't know when the building was first constructed. You know, like I say, Pfizer was in it and other people were too as a office building. But, I'd like more copy on... I'll check into its history, at least, since clearly nobody's telling me anything about its future.
2: Yeah.
0: All right.
2: Okay, Raleigh, I'll call later in the week. Thank you very much.
0: I'm counting on it. All right, so yes. Yeah, that drives me crazy with stories. You'll hear one, and you'll get all this interesting information, and then you'll never hear another word. It's like it didn't happen, except that it did. Pat is in Texas. Welcome back to WGN Radio. What's happening tonight in Texas?
3: Raleigh,
0: yes.
3: it's so nice to talk to you again.
0: Yeah, what's going on?
3: How are you and John? You're in Arizona, right?
0: Yes, 114 degrees, all that kind of stuff.

0: and I don't have to do it anymore. It's a trade-off.
1: Of course it is. There are no perfect places.
0: So, how are you, John? And
1: well, I was doing better before
0: Arizona is hot, but yeah. It's not so humid.
1: Oh, it's not humid at all. It's single digits.
0: So, I mean, it's much more comfortable.
1: Well, yeah, except, you know, depending on your furniture, your couch might fall apart. But other than that, sure.
0: No, it's funny. You know, you were just talking to Eduardo about that building.
1: Yeah.
0: Oh, my God, there's going to be lawsuits going on.
1: Oh, you know it.
0: Oh, you know. And they, after things started buckling, they may have to take the whole building down.
1: Well, see, that's what I thought they'd be better off doing. And, of course, you know, the union, of course, is having their moment of glory on this, and they're not up for getting back in there and working on it. And so, I don't know. It probably best would be, sir, by taking it down. But, you know, obviously investors bought this, and they saw dollar signs, went, oh, we can convert an office building into luxury condos. Well,
0: oh, my God.
1: Well, we'll see.
0: You know, that's almost some kind of bullshit.
1: Somebody would
0: do in an area that, you know, unincorporated, you can do what you want. And you just build something on top of something that can't support the structure or the weight.
1: Well,
0: right.
1: In this case, clearly, there was permits after permits after permits. So the question is, first, was any of this information falsified? Is this a situation where the building could not handle it? Was it something that's unforeseen? That's what you mean by the lawsuits. It's yet to be seen who did what to whom. Problem is, Manhattan's an island, and it's a small one, so that land is in high demand, so all they can do is go vertical. And so every one of those buildings is worth a fortune. But, you know... We don't think of them falling apart, but it's like that condominium in Surfside outside of Miami Beach a couple of years ago that just fell apart.
0: Oh, yeah. The pool and the roof?
1: Yeah. Well, no, it wasn't on the roof.
0: The structure and everything just...
1: Right. Actually, the pool was over the parking garage, not over the roof. But even so, but, you know, that's one of the problems with condos, too, when associations don't want to pay for some of the upkeep that they need to pay for. And I don't blame the owners. They don't want the assessments. But there are times when, well, you think this can't happen? Well, guess what? It did.
0: Well, you know what? I think that one you're talking about in Florida.
1: Yeah.
0: I think they had warnings.
1: There are many
0: inspection warnings,
1: and they
0: just ignored it.
1: Well, yeah. Well, and they also did what we'd call cosmetic fixes, because there were people who were seeing leaks into the garage and stuff like that, you know. And that's going to be lawsuits for the next decade, too. So, absolutely. But, you know, one of the interesting things is so many people live in condos these days that you have some states, Arizona's one of them, where if an investor comes in and buys 75% of the units, they can force the other 25% to sell, whether they want to or not. Now, on the one hand, you say, that's terrible. You shouldn't be able to be forced to do it. And you're right. But then you look at why that came about. What started to happen was that older buildings in need of maintenance and all that, the owners did not, you know, vote in the condo association to pay for better upkeep. So they have buildings that are in danger. And so that's why they said, well, if an investor wants to buy it and fix it up, we're going to let them. And so I see both sides of that. It isn't an easy fix, to say the least. But I don't know about you, but I'm not for communal living.
0: When I was still in Chicago, it was somebody that I worked with. He bought a condo.
1: Yeah.
0: And, you know, there's the homeowner association.
1: Yeah.
0: The condo is... And what he didn't realize, somebody came in and they tried to get a percentage of the owners of the condos to sign off to sell it.
1: Right.
0: Because somebody wanted to...
1: Why are you hearing Noisy Clock by the Lawrence Keys Trio instead of the stream? Because the stream is down. Why is the stream down? If I knew that, the stream wouldn't be down. I've moved up, finding and fixing the stream, to urgent on the to-do list. Hopefully, you'll be hearing what you came to hear here.

0: 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We started right at 10. If you don't hear yourself on it, it's because you didn't call, and I hope you'll rectify that soon. We're live Monday through Thursday evenings from 10 to 1 Central. 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
1: Direct from the edge of the lunatic fringe, it's the Raleigh James Show.

WGN Radio. I'm Raleigh James. We have 3 hours to spend together, and as far as I'm concerned, thank God we're not on television. Yeah, this was one of these things where I decided I was going to make sure I did my show prep, meaning eat before I get on the air. Yeah, well, just as the opening notes of doo-doo-doo-ba-ah started, headphones right in the tomato sauce. So, yeah, all right, I'm kind of dripping, but as I say, so glad you can't see me. I think I sound fine, and that's all that matters. Before we get to Brian, and then to Jim, and then to Mike, and I say it just like that because Brian hung on almost 3 hours yesterday, and Jim hung on at least an hour and a half, and Mike was in there too, and I apologize for that. But bear in mind, before you curse me out for it, remember I pay by the minute for every call you make. So I get my own problems when I don't get to you quickly enough. So that's my own punishment. All right. Now, before we do, though, the FCC has authorized experimental satellites. I shouldn't say plural. Satellite. One of them. All right. Now, normally we wouldn't discuss what the FCC was doing, and we're really not as far as that goes. We're going to discuss what the satellite is doing. Yeah, when I read this article, skimmed this, I thought to myself, what could possibly go wrong? So here is the deal. A company called Reflect Orbital applied for authority to deploy and operate a satellite designed to reflect sunlight back onto the Earth after dark. And so they got the approval for one experimental spacecraft, and the FCC was absolutely transparent in saying that they were not discussing whether the company should do this, but whether technically it could happen. So, there's many people already who are saying no way, and other people saying, wait a minute, private company, political contacts, corporate connections. Well, never mind that. Let's just, right?

Yeah, that's just part of it. Let's get to the company's ambitions and uses of technology. Yes, Reflect Orbital was undeniably enthused about the ruling, and so they, however, expressed great restraint, saying it built safeguards into the satellite and would collect real-world data before expanding. What? So Reflect's first demonstration satellite, Arendelle 1. Okay, the name comes from a Tolkien novel right there. Right there, it should be somewhat worrisome. It will fly about 625 kilometers, that's about 388 miles above Earth, with a deployable reflector made from highly reflective thin film, about 18 meters, which would be about 60 feet, on each side. And it will be motorized, it will be steerable, and as I say, the license at this point covers only one satellite for 2 years. And Reflect, for their part, says they expect a year of operations followed by less than a year of deorbiting. And they say they'll carry propulsion for collision avoidance with something. Yeah, and so, emerging technology. So what are they doing, right? And they're billing their services as the future of sunlight, where their technology and their satellite will redirect sunlight from orbit to any precise location on Earth. It claims that customers could switch the beam off, adjust its brightness, direct it precisely without installing any infrastructure on the ground. Like I say, what could go wrong? The company promises precise, uniform delivery, describes the system as sustainable, responsibly deployed. It isn't even deployed yet, responsible or not. So they're presenting sunlight as a commodity available at a chosen place, intensity, and hour. And so they've got an interactive explore feature that makes their vision more concrete. A user can move a broad beam of light right now across a map and direct it toward a specific location, so you can kind of get an idea how it will work or not. And the image resembles an aerial searchlight, really, more than anything sweeping the ground at night. It's meant to convey convenience, but it's conveying a lot of disquietude among those who are looking at it. And so what are they saying this could work for? Disaster response, industrial work, agriculture, public events, urban lighting, military operations. And what happens if it's in the wrong hands? Well, that's not there. They didn't touch on that near as I could say. So this is a much larger, the company says, energy argument. The world must produce vastly more energy than ever before at a global scale, so they're going to give you sunlight 24 hours a day. And it's an ambitious pitch, and you can read all about it, but they've got the right to deploy one. Yes, stay tuned. All right, so I'm sure you can go to the company website if you want to learn more about it, but there's no shortage of people who are a lot more worried than I am about it. Actually, when I saw it, I said, oh, great, that's a show starter. Yeah, whether it's an earth stopper, I don't know. All right, so 888-876-5593. We'll get to Brian in a minute, and then Jim, and then Mike. But right now, before we do anything else, before I forget, I want to mention the Sea Crane Company's got a really good deal now. They have their orphans on sale, and their orphans are on sale already. So this is like a double sale. And what it is, when you go to the Sea Crane Company, which, if you're a radio fan, you know ccradio.com. I'll tell you what, more products with great radio reception than you're going to find anywhere else. No matter what it is, that's the commonality. They all just have terrific AM and FM reception, but many other features as well. Rarely, but it happens, somebody gets an item and returns it. Now, when that happens, the Sea Crane Company cleans it, inspects it, tests it, and offers it at a discount price. 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And this is a good deal. It's this week only. So I have a lot of people who say, you know, I love the Sea Crane products, but they're just a little out of my budget. And I understand that, believe me. And they range, frankly. But if you've been looking at one and you've been saying, I'd love this, but I'd like it at a better price, this is to go check out the orphans. Now, there's not an orphan for everything, obviously, but for more than you know. 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But it's a great way to get a terrific product at a better price. And, I mean, the stuff is priced fairly, as I'm concerned, but nonetheless,
there's a situation where, you know, some people's budget just doesn't allow for certain things, and I get that. So the CC Wi-Fi 3, yeah, is on sale. SkyTune Bluetooth receiver. The Wi-Fi 3 is great. We've talked a lot about that, so that's a good deal. 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

0: WGN Radio. I'm Raleigh James, and yeah, Ray Charles did that song proud, that's for sure. Eddie Arnold wrote it with Cindy Walker, but Ray Charles did it on ABC Paramount in 1962, and it was Linda in Richland Park who requested that we play it, and it was my pleasure to do so. All right, so all that out of the way, and right over to Brian, who, like I say, almost 3 hours last night. So, well, right over to Brian, let me find the magic twanger here. Yep, show barely begun and already out of control. So nothing new there. Brian, welcome back to WGN Radio.
1: I'm glad to finally make it through, Raleigh.
0: Absolutely.
1: Last night's show would have been beautiful if I hadn't been fired up about wanting to make my own comments. Because normally when your four or five unscheduled guests come on, it's some of the best radio you ever do.
0: Well, thank you. So tell me about your comments. We're talking about the college majors and what they'll pay.
1: Yes. Before we get to that, may I make a quick comment on the satellite?
0: Yeah. What do you think?
1: I think it's a scam.
0: Well, that'll be interesting.
1: Because try this. If you don't have anything better to do with your daylight time, go out in your yard with a mirror and aim the mirror towards your patio.
0: Uh-huh.
1: You're going to quickly discover that if you want full-value sunlight, you have to have a panel roughly the size of the amount of the area that you want to cover with the light.
0: Yeah.
1: And if you notice, the moon doesn't really give you a lot of light. Part of that is focusing because it's a big round ball.
0: Right.
1: But have you noticed that the moon is not exactly small?
0: Well, right.
1: If you could bring it down, you couldn't put it in your garage.
0: No, it's very small compared to the sun, but yes, it's bigger than anything we've got here in our garage, yes.
1: Yeah, and I don't see them putting up a satellite that big, because the biggest problem the satellite could potentially cause would be running into other satellites and causing them to not work as well as they should have.
0: Yeah, well, we'll have to check what Reflect Orbital is. You know, if it's a scam, then we need to know who the investors are, because that's who would get scammed, I suppose.
1: It might not be an intentional scam, but there's always somebody out there who wants to be on the next big, great thing, and if you actually get the next big, great thing, you might eventually make money. But then again, for every Tesla Motors, there are 5,000 others who thought they had the next big great who didn't quite make it all the way.
0: Well, we'll see how this goes. I know astronomers already are just up in arms over this because they're saying, well, we won't have the dark sky anymore. I'm like, it's not that big. We'll see.
1: But then they're also, they do have a legitimate complaint, the astronomers do, because a truly dark sky is a lot harder to find than it used to be.
0: Oh, of course that's true. Absolutely.
1: Not necessarily a bad thing, but it is a very bad side effect of a good thing being prosperity.
0: There you
1: we
0: are.
1: We don't have to live like the 1300s.
0: So back to prosperity and college degrees. Talk, talk, talk.
1: Exactly. This comes, first off, during the 1950s, the high school graduation rate overall in the United States was roughly 60%.
0: Okay.
1: So a lot of these college degrees are actually tailored for the people who in the 1950s would have been hiring people with high school diplomas.
0: Right.
1: That's not counting studio arts, dramatic, anything that says arts and farts, you're guaranteed poverty.
0: Uh-huh.
1: It's like Dionne Warwick and Burke Bacharach and Hal David said, do you know the way to San Jose? For the communications technology, once again, that's a Jell-O degree. It doesn't really mean anything. Anthropology and archaeology. The only thing those are good for beyond those generic degree in something that isn't a political grift, it's good for that job as a McDonald's or a Wendy's manager.
0: Now, it's also, by the way, it's got a couple other uses. It's good for
1: being an anthropologist or an archaeologist.
0: Well, usually not with a bachelor's degree. But that bachelor's degree will do two things for you. It'll get you into the FBI because they don't care what you major in. You just have to have graduated if that's where you want to go. And it will also get you to be an officer in the military if that's where you want to go. But as far as a career in it, just like psychology, no one with a bachelor's in psychology is making a career out of it.
1: Exactly. And that was the point I was going to make with that, particularly in fields of psychology and anything to do with education. You can do some casework and that for government agencies as a bachelor, with a bachelor's degree. But unless you got it as an adjunct, you know, something to break the trend of everybody's getting a law enforcement degree to join the FBI or the local police department, the bachelor's degree in psychology is to build on to get your master's degree so you can practice psychology under a different name, or you get your doctorate in psychology so you can actually hang up your shingles to show enough he can call himself a psychologist.
0: Yeah. You're right about all that, and the bottom line, again, is if you're wanting to pay six figures, hopefully you're not doing that thinking that this is going to get you good income on the job front. And that's what changed since the 50s. While, yeah, it was probably a 60% graduation rate, a lot of those kids also went into trade and tech schools, you know, learned welding or plumbing or something. And there, ever since the 60s, has been a real de-emphasis
1: on that. Or they learned that in high school.
0: Yeah, well, right. Right.
1: My particular high school used to have a stellar reputation for producing some of the best welders in North Central Illinois. And that was with a high school degree. You could graduate from Seneca High School and get on to work with Caterpillar or John Deere, and you were worth the paycheck from the first day you showed up.
0: True enough. And it didn't cost you a thing.
1: Exactly. And now to teaching, and I will have a couple of requests before we ring off, but teaching, very, very few people in teaching settle for a bachelor's degree in education with area concentration and so on. First off, they do have continuing education they have to do no matter what in order to keep their license. Second off, there are actually five states in the union, and I did not bother to write the list down. Illinois is not one of them, but there are five states where you lose your teaching license if you do not get your master's degree in education within a period of something like 5 to 10 years.
0: Hang on a minute. Don't go away. We're in the middle of the news. I forgot all about it. Stay where you are. And we'll pick it up after the news right here on WGN Radio.

0: WGN Radio. I'm Raleigh James, and it was Robert and LaGrange who wanted to hear it. 1958 on Time. Very controversial song. Bell Notes, I've had it. Not for anything in the record, but the facts behind it are in doubt. Now, was it recorded at WGBB in Long Island, or was it recorded in Times Square? All right, that's one of the discrepancies. But the other thing is, who wrote it? And the reason I ask that is Ellie Greenwich claimed that she was an 18-year-old teenager going to the dances on Long Island and that she wrote it. Well, the band members say, no, we wrote it. And in fact, the lyrics are credited and the song to Carl Benora and Ray Cerrone, who both were in the group. So one thing that is not in doubt is that the guy who really spearheaded the group to the success that they had over the few years that they were around was Alan Fredericks on WADO. So there you have I Had It, more than you've ever wanted to know. And back to Brian in Seneca. Closing arguments, Brian.
1: Yes, a quick thought on the anthropology degree. Chicago's most famous anthropology graduate is the media personality Ro Khan, who was on radio for a number of years, but he is now a sworn deputy and director and senior project manager for the Cook County Sheriff's Police, where he specializes in crime analytics, vehicle hijackings, and roadway shootings.
0: All right. Well, that sounds quite exciting, maybe more so than talk radio. Good luck to him.
1: Yes. Back to teaching. As I mentioned before the news break, there is every possible pressure in the world for a teacher with a bachelor's degree to get their master's degree and, in some cases, go on to get their doctorate. The public school systems, even the ones that will keep a bachelor's degree only teacher until retirement, that teacher falls into two categories. Number one, too busy helping students. Number two, mailing it in. Otherwise, they all get their master's degree, say that three times fast, somewhere between 5 and 10 years after they've graduated teaching college and took their first teaching position with a local school district.
0: Now, the interesting thing, of course, is that they're very loose on what they consider an accredited institution. There's a lot of online-only schools that they include in this list that you wonder about. But I know New York, Connecticut, Maryland, and Massachusetts do have that requirement.
1: Yes, and furthermore, if a teacher wants to become a principal or superintendent, or even in some cases a dean of students. The dean of students is kind of a vague position, but for a principal and superintendent, there are separate master's degrees for running a school.
0: I'm not even going to comment on any of this because it'll get very political very quickly, so I'll just say thank you.
1: Taking the politics and the quality of education in the field of education, nobody sticks around 10 years in education with only a bachelor's degree unless they go immediately to work for the parochial schools where there is no pressure and there is also virtually no paycheck.
0: All right.
1: Because you're competing against nuns. Now, my request.
0: Oh, yes. Sir.
1: I wanted the Beach Boys When I Grow Up to Be a Man.
0: Okay.
1: And the second request is actually a pair of requests in honor of the late Randolph Mantooth, one of the stars of the TV show Emergency, who passed on earlier this month.
0: Okay.
1: One of his big co-stars was Julie London, who played Nurse Dixie McCall, and looked hotter in her 50s than some girls looked when they were in high school. I was one of those many young boys who had the platonic crush on Dixie McCall when Emergency was in first run.
0: Absolutely, and now, at the time she was married to Bobby Troup. Yep.
1: Oh yeah, she remained married to Bobby Troup for a long time, and Bobby Troup was also on the show.
0: Yes, exactly.
1: And their friend was the second doctor on Emergency who actually showed up more, and the chemistry between that actor and McCall helped make the hospital side of the show work that much better. Now, Julie London was famous before as a singer in her own right. Her biggest song was Cry Me a River,
0: right,
1: which is the second request. And the third request that needs to be played right next to Cry Me a River is commonly called the Julie London, The Man I Love outtakes. As far as I've been able to find, although I will clearly concede that I'm probably wrong, the version of The Man I Love that they were trying to record during all those outtakes never actually made it on the vinyl. It might have. But either way, listening to Julie London and her producer and the other musicians try to hammer through this song is pure comedy gold.
0: Yep. No, I actually have that, and it's also on YouTube. But that was I've got that, so I can do that. And of course, Bobby wrote Julie as her name for her, and her version or any of that, I don't care. But man, Renee Touzette, that used to be my closing theme every night, so I'll be indebted for that.
1: You might throw that in as a fourth request.
0: Okay.
1: You can never get enough Julie London.
0: Well, true enough.
1: And of course, Bobby Troup was most famous for writing the song Route 66.
0: Yeah, right, exactly.
1: When he and his wife, who was not Julie London at the time, drove out from Chicago to California to make their fortune and have Bobby Troup get too interested in Julie London and see his previous marriage grenade.
0: Well, yeah, but remember, she was married too. And you know, her first husband was good old Joe Friday.
1: Jack Webb.
0: Yeah, exactly. Jack Webb, yeah. And they remained friendly after that, all of them. So, and anyway.
1: Very friendly because Jack Webb was the producer for Emergency.
0: Yep, I know. Okay, good deal. Thanks.
1: Thank you.
0: Appreciate it. All right, so 888-876-5593, 8888 Raleigh. And the second person who was hanging on for quite a while last night was Jim. Now let me find the magic twanger. Here we are. Gee, and it doesn't even have tomato sauce on it. Amazing. Let's check out what's rich happening in Richmond, Wisconsin. Hello, Jim. Welcome back to WGN.
2: Hey, Rowling. Thank you for taking my call. I know I haven't called for a while, and I have many opinions what was said tonight and the last few nights because I've been listening all along, but I'm not going to get to that right now. I just wanted to tell you what's an update and a suggestion for Cindy. And the update is I had my two doctor's appointments today. And did you ever drive in 90-some degree temperature in a car that has no air conditioning and all the windows open?
0: Unfortunately, I've had to do that in 120 degrees when our AC has failed in Arizona. So I feel your pain.
2: Right. That's what my brother and I had to do today.
0: Yep.
2: And I think I might have had heat stroke by the time we got home because I didn't feel well, ended up in the bathroom.
0: Well, it wouldn't be heat stroke, which, by the way, I've had, so I'm semi-expert at this, but heat prostration, which is the step before heat stroke. Did you find that you had a very rapid but weak pulse? And I mean very
2: rapid. No, I didn't have that. All I knew is I was so cramped up. When I got home.
0: That's just uncomfortable. I mean, that's not good. I'm not saying that's nice, but that's
2: right.
0: Just uncomfortable. All right.
2: But that's the funny part. So today we went to both doctors, and in a good way, my pressures were 11 and 21.
0: Okay.
2: And I was happy about that. And then the one doctor, I said to him, what about my right eye? He goes, go talk to the other doctor. I'm not handling that. So I got a shot of Kenalog in my left eye, but he tells me, oh, it's clear. It's not swollen at all. But he gave me the steroid anyways, and I wasn't happy about that.
0: Huh.
2: But I couldn't, you know, tell him that, you know, because, you know, he's the specialist.
0: Okay.
2: And so then when I talked to the other doctor, he looked at my right eye, and he goes, boy, is that bloodshed. And I go, yeah, I've been rubbing the heck out of it for the last, you know, several days, and it tears up all the time. And he gave me some lubricant, you know.
0: Okay.
2: I dropped to, you know, take off that.
0: Yeah.
2: And he gave me two bottles of that.
0: Okay.
2: And he said, try using that and see if that helps.
0: Okay.
2: So I was happy about that, and I was happy about the pressures. But here is the funny things that happened after that. In 3 weeks, it's my birthday. I turned 73.
0: Oh,
2: and then my
0: happy.
2: And my right, thank you. And my driver's license is going to expire.
0: Uh-oh.
2: So I asked my brother, can you take me? And I've been having a lot of trouble with remembering things. And it used to be wherever you told me, I would remember that, you know, tremendously. I couldn't even think of a town that's right by my, in my area, by my house.
0: Well, wait. Let's pause a moment. There's no way with your vision you can get that renewed, is there?
2: Oh, no. Okay. But I'm going to tell you the joke about that.
0: Okay.
2: But anyways, I could not think of the town I wanted my brother to take me to.
0: Right.
2: And that's just like 10 miles from my house.
0: Mm-hmm.
2: And it took 2 hours for me to remember that it was Elkhorn.
0: Okay.
2: And I've been very frustrated about remembering things like an actor's name or stuff like that.
0: Yeah.
2: And in the past, if I heard it, I could see it. So that was been frustrating me lately. So he stopped off by the DMV by his house in Kenosha, and we walked in. And by the way, after getting a shot and after being dilated, I cannot see a thing, you know. And he's 6'5", and I'm 5'10". And he's telling me, walk faster, walk faster, walk faster. And I go, I can't keep up with your stride.
0: Right.
2: And, you know, and we walk in, and it was so funny. And I said, give me my driver's license, and he's holding it. I said, give me my driver's license. So I walk up to the counter, and I go to the lady. I have my white cane in front of me. I go, hi, I want to renew my driver's license. And she goes, would you rather have a state ID?
0: Right, exactly. Right.
2: And I started laughing. And then she goes, okay, here's these forms you have to fill out. I go, wait a minute. I did this in 08. And, you know, I'm a citizen and all that. I got my star and my and my hologram and my driver's license. Although things might have changed. You have to fill this out.
0: Right.
2: My brother goes, you know he can't see.
0: Right.
2: So my brother, you know, we had to go to this table to start filling out. He goes, okay, what's your address?
0: Right.
2: And I'm telling him. And then he finally says, what's your Social Security number? And I go, you know, he has a deep voice. You can hear him 3 blocks away. And I go, I had to pull him over to the side, whisper in his ear, and give him my Social Security number because everybody's listening.
0: Right. Of course.
2: And he goes, what's your sex? What do you mean, what's my sex?
0: Yeah.
2: You know? I said, put down M, you know?
0: Right.
2: And he was just teasing the hell out of me. And then he couldn't write out my birth date, you know? You know, 08, 05, 1953. And, you know, and he scratched it off and rewrote it again, you know. So then he goes, okay, you have to sign this. And I go, yeah, right. So I have this blue card that has a slot in it so that I can sign my name in there.
0: Right.
2: And then he goes, okay, here's another form. You have to sign this. I said, this is crap because they're not going to match, you know, the signatures because I don't know what I'm signing because I can't see it. So then we go up to sit down and stuff. And they go, come up and we're going to take your picture. And because I've been dilated had a shot in my eye, I can't see. So he's pushing me and pushing me and pushing me. I go, cut it out, you know?
0: Yeah.
2: And then I finally went to they took the picture. And then he goes, okay, you got to sign here. I go, come on. So I signed there, you know? And then finally they call you up and you have to go to the desk. And they said, okay, this is all good. Here, sign here. I go, come on. So I go on the way home, I go to my brother. You know, each one of those signatures aren't going to match because I don't know what I'm signing.
0: Doesn't matter.
2: Right. And I was laughing. And they said, okay, in 10 days you'll get your license. And it was just so, you know, frustrating. And I turned to my brother and I go, because he had to lead me all around where we were going. And by the way, he only walked me into one post, you know, because I teased him about that. You always walk me into a post, you know, but that was because it was a narrow highway. And, you know, and I said, you walked me into a post again. Well, I'm sorry, you know. And because we've been together since we were born, and he teases me all the time. And he was talking to his friend on the phone, and he goes, stop teasing your brother, you know.
0: At least you gave entertainment to the people waiting at the DMV.
2: Right, and they were laughing.
0: Yeah.
2: They were laughing when I said I want to renew my driver's license.
0: Right, of course. So you're not getting a license, but you are getting a very nice ID card.
2: Right, and that will be in 10 days.
0: Yes.
2: And then, and on the way home, and I go, if I have to be this where I have to be let alone, read around, holding on to somebody, I don't want that. He goes, what are you going to do, commit suicide? And I go, no, And then, and that was the day. And like I said, driving around in a car when it's 95 degrees out, with no air conditioning.
0: I can relate. Yes, I can relate.
2: So then there's a lot of stuff that you've been talking about on the radio. And then I wanted to say something to Cindy.
0: All right. Well, hang on. Don't say it yet. Don't say it yet. Let me do this. Get another bumper in. We'll find out what Jim wants to say to Cindy. We also have Mary Ann. We got Mike. We got Clayton. And there's room for you on WGN Radio. Huh. Adam. Earth to Adam. All right, well, I'll just keep talking. Never mind. I don't know. I just don't know. So back to Jim here. We'll just talk for a few minutes, and eventually Adam will realize that there is a break involved here. So what are you saying to Cindy?
2: Thank you for taking my call. That was a joke.
0: Yeah.
2: For Cindy, I think she should get a CGM, Continuous Glucose Monitor. She can either get that through Medicare, or she could get that through a prescription from her doctor.
0: Yeah, but she can't get that unless she's taking insulin.
2: No, you can still get it because they give it to type 2 diabetes according to the commercials.
0: I understand to the commercials, but when you try to get it, that's the first question the Medicare questionnaire is going to ask is whether you're on insulin. Then you're going to be paying for it.
2: Right, but the thing is... You can get it through your insurance.
0: Well,
2: it's gone through a prescription, and what it is, like I have the Libre 3 Plus sensor, and then if she has a cell phone, you can get the app on cell phone.
0: Of course,
2: and you don't have to be on insulin to get it.
0: Yeah. Okay. Here's the deal. If you're not on insulin, what has to happen, and you have to have a doctor willing to do this, is they have to certify and sign that you have a history of problematic low blood pressure, hypoglycemia. If they won't do that, and if you're not on insulin, you are paying it out of pocket.
2: Right.
0: So, but
2: I can get two sensors with using single care through the pharmacy for $29.
0: Yep. Well, great.
2: And
0: they are really good. Now, there's been some problems with them, but for the most part, they're really good.
2: Right. But I'm just saying, even if she has to pay out of pocket $29 a month because they're 15 days is a lot better than,
0: And I'm sure she's listening, and now she's heard. And I'm glad it's working for you, Jim. And I'm glad it was at least a humorous day, albeit a hot one. So we'll say see you later, and maybe Adam's around. Okay, thanks. Appreciate it, Jim.
2: I have another thing to tell you.
0: Uh-oh. Well, then, if you have another thing to tell me, hang on. I got to see if Adam is back in action, because I think we have another break coming.
3: I'm here.
0: Okay, we do have another break coming up. We'll continue after the news on WGN Radio.

0: and radio opera, James. And yes, Jamestown Massacre, that's local, to say the least. And that was a request that Ken in Chicago had quite a while ago. They were from Downers Grove. And in fact, they had a couple lead singers, Vic Comforte, but also Dave Bickler. Now, what's interesting, Dave Bickler was on Summer Sun. But just as the song came out in 72, and originally on the Love label out of Detroit, where the songwriter Tom Powers was based at the time, before Warner Brothers picked up Summer Sun, Dave Bickler left. I think he was going to do jingles or something here locally or whatever. And then, of course, later, Survivor. So you'll remember him from Eye of the Tiger. But Summer Sun, that was Ken's request, and hopefully he heard it. So 888-876-5593. Wrapping it up with Jim, you said you had one more thing. What is it?
1: Yes, I wanted to let you know some wonderful news. You know, 40-something people do not call, but my son, his wife, and Rock were going to check out their, they told me they were going to check out their house in Palm Bay from Miami. And I text them today, and I go, how does the house look and stuff? And they text me back, oh, we're almost done moving in. And I'm so frustrated that, and I said, can you please call me? And I didn't hear from them. I am so tired of, you know, what generation, if you're 40-some years old, you know, I don't know if that's Gen Z or whatever, do not call.
0: Yeah, the only advice I have for you, because as you've explained before, the relationship with your family is tenuous due to your ex-wife, is let them set the pace. If you come on hard, like, why don't you call or whatever, they're going to disappear. So don't,
1: I didn't say why don't you
0: yeah
1: call?
0: But I mean, I said, well, even just call me. It's not, you know, just let them set the pace. You'll be very glad you did that, because otherwise they're going to hit a point where they just cut off communication.
1: So and
0: keep
1: I'm
0: that in
1: so
0: mind
1: excited because and what do you think of the Palm Bay area that they're in?
0: No opinion either way. Why are they there in Miami?
1: Because she, from the University of Madison in Wisconsin, she went there for her doctorate. So she has a doctorate in veterinary medicine. And what she told me through Texas is that they're looking for young people to move in that area.
0: Okay.
1: So they got this 5-bedroom, 2-story house, 3-car garage, and a big yard, and, you know, fenced in and everything.
0: Yeah.
1: And they got that for $450,000 with no PMI, no down payment, because they want young people to move in that area.
0: That's great. I bet you there's a homeowners association, though.
1: Yeah, they do have.
0: Yeah, I know. Yep,
1: I told her to be afraid of that.
0: Yeah.
1: It's funny, when they said 3-car garage, and I've been in a lot of homes in Florida, it's usually 2 cars and a garage for the golf cart, you know.
0: Palm Bay is a neighborhood of Miami. It's kind of on the water on Biscayne Bay, and I think there's about 8 acres that they call it that. And it used to be a yacht club, and in like '64 or so, because I remember when I drive by there, it was a yacht club. But then they built the first building in '65. Remember it well. And then they built 3 or 4 more since then. I think they built the next one in 72 and then in 82. And it ranges, but, you know, it's basically Miami, kind of North Miami off of Biscayne Boulevard and Biscayne Bay. So, yeah, if they like it, fine.
1: Right. And it's 170 miles from Miami. My son said...
0: Oh, now, wait a minute. That's not the same place. All right. Because if you're saying it's 170 miles from Miami, Palm Bay, because there's an area in Miami that is now called Palm Bay, and that's what I just described. That is not that is not 170 miles from Miami. That Palm Bay that you're talking about, that's Brevard County. That's like Cocoa, Titusville, Merritt Island area.
1: Right.
0: Yeah.
1: Because my daughter-in-law said that are looking forward because they can see the space launches from where they're at.
0: They can, and they're about 75 miles southeast of Orlando. I know this area well, and that's not the same bay as Miami, same area as Miami's Palm Bay by a long shot. You know, it's not the kind of place that like has a historic downtown because it's kind of an invented city. But they're not far from Melbourne, and there's
1: That's what she said. Yeah, by Melbourne.
0: Right, absolutely. It's it should be relatively affordable, and if you like being near the Turkey Creek Sanctuary, you've got that, and she does all that kind of stuff. So you know, fishing on the Indian River and all that kind of stuff. As long as you got a car, it's not a walkable place.
1: Right.
0: Yeah.
1: I'm very excited for them, and I asked her to send me pictures.
0: Yeah.
1: You know,
0: Well,
1: I said, please send me pictures, and I'll have my friend Charlotte describe it to me.
0: Yeah, right.
1: And then I got like seven pictures, you know, like five of them were from Rock.
0: Okay, well, good.
1: You know, pictures of my grandson.
0: All right, well, excellent.
1: I want pictures of the house, you know.
0: Well,
1: so
0: maybe you'll get them.
1: That was great.
0: All right, good deal.
1: Right.
0: Well, it sounds like they're doing fine. Good to hear from you. Talk to you later, Jim. Thanks.
1: Okay,
0: all right,
1: bye.
0: So 888-876-5593. All right, yeah. That Palm Bay is actually pretty decent. Better than the one in Miami that basically used to be the Jockey Club or whatever. All right, so let's see. Marianne in Chicago, welcome back to WGN Radio.
2: Hey, Raleigh, how you doing?
0: All right, how about yourself?
2: Okay, me and Puddin are doing fine.
0: Oh, good.
2: I don't know who trained her, but she's so smart.
0: Good.
2: I take her to my sister's grooming shop. It's on Cumberland between Lawrence and Montrose.
0: Uh-huh.
2: And take her in there and wait out in the car a little while, and my sister usually brings her out, but this time I brought her out. I'm walking to the parking lot, and her collar was not closed all the way.
0: Uh-oh.
2: And you know how busy Cumberland is.
0: So what happened? What happened?
2: First of all, I can't run after her, and I wouldn't because then they think it's a game.
0: Right.
2: I'm like, oh, my God, she's going right through the driveway of the parking lot.
0: Yeah.
2: And all of a sudden, I didn't see her. I go to the parking lot. Do you know she was sitting outside of our car right at the driver's door looking up?
0: Well, good.
2: I'm like, you are just too smart.
0: That's good.
2: But the reason I called was I was watching Family Feud a few weeks ago. And there was a young man on there from Atlanta.
0: Uh-huh.
2: And Steve said, what do you do in Atlanta? He goes, I'm a DJ at, I think it was K99.
0: Okay.
2: Is that right?
0: Well, at the time, it might have been. Interesting. So, okay. And he was on Family Feud?
2: Yeah, I was a contestant.
0: And so how old was that, like 1980s?
2: No, these are new ones.
0: They're doing new Family Feud?
2: Oh, yeah, they had Celebrity Family Feud the other night with the NFC and the AFC.
0: Now, are you sure he didn't say Q99? And that'd be Q99.7.
2: I don't know. It's been like a month.
0: Yeah, K99. Okay, well, no. Probably
2: is. Like, oh, my God. Oh, my God, Raleigh's got to know about this.
0: Well, it's probably that thing that's on 99.1 now. I'll bet you. So let me look. Atlanta Radio. I think that what would be called K99 would be 99.1. So let's see.
2: Oh, okay.
0: Yeah. So, okay, did he win?
2: I believe their team did.
0: All right.
2: But they had the NFC and the AFC on the other night.
0: Okay.
2: And they were all had Super Bowl rings, at least one. And Mike Singletary was there.
0: Okay.
2: And I had to ask my Alexa how tall he was, and she said 6 foot. And I'm like, holy cow, he barely reaches the shoulders of the other guys. I thought he was real itty-bitty.
0: I didn't know they brought this show back.
2: Yeah. It's on... The recent reruns are on MeTV. Oh, no, I'm sorry, Game Show Network.
0: Okay.
2: And then every once in a while they'll have Family Feud fan favorites.
0: Uh-huh.
2: And it's like all these people giving really, really stupid answers. Like he'll say, what city has the most beaches in it? And the person says, California. The city of California.
0: Yeah, right, exactly. All right. I just tried to look it up, and I can't. 99.1 is religion now, so it's not that. And it's in Marietta, but that's what I was thinking of. But as far as I can tell you about Q99, which I thought in Atlanta, but not K.
2: Okay, I'm probably mistaken. Yeah. Q and K can sound alike when you don't hear well.
0: Yeah, that's WWWQ, and that I'm aware of, but not K.
2: Okay.
0: So, yeah, that's that 99.7. And Cumulus owns that at this point. So, yeah, they actually signed on, I think, in 63 as LTA. And then they were warm for a while. People in the Atlanta area would remember when they were warm. And a couple other things that don't matter. So that's about it.
2: Yeah, but that could come in handy in a trivia game.
0: Well, nobody will ask about it. But, yeah, when they signed on as WLTA, they were originally locally owned, and then Susquehanna bought them, but they were doing easy listening. Easy listening with Broadway show tunes, who would care? But then they changed formats, you know, a few dozen times after that. But Warm was probably the most notable of any of them. That's why I keep coming back to that. But I'm pretty sure they are Q99 now or, you know, something like that. And that's probably what it is.
2: Okay, well, you would know.
0: No, not necessarily. Oh. You know, I mean, asking me what's in Atlanta in 1961 got it down cold. You ask me what's in Atlanta now? Well, I try. But I'm pretty sure, just based on what we're talking about, that it is that that little station that, you know, started out as easy listening in 63. And I'll bet it's that. But, yeah, WLTA. But sure. So
2: That last bumper that you played?
0: Yeah, Summer Sun.
2: It sounded like Chicago.
0: Well, that's a compliment to them. I'm sure they'd be proud. And Downers Grove, close enough.
2: Okay, well, I will let you get on to your next call.
0: All right, thanks for calling. Appreciate it.
2: And don't be such a stranger. You know, the phone goes each way.
0: No, it doesn't. Not in my life. The only way to get off.

0: But yeah, they do sound like Chicago. Yeah.
1: Yeah. Yeah. Absolutely.
0: Yeah, but a great song.
1: Yeah.
0: Great. I didn't know it was 72.
1: Yeah, Summer Sun. Yes, absolutely. And it was originally on this little label out of Detroit, Love, L-U-V, that no one knew. And as it started to gain traction, Warner Brothers picked it up and distributed it on Warner Brothers.
0: Did they do anything else?
1: Not that hit. They did other things, but not that hit.
0: Anything that sounds like Summer Sun?
1: I haven't heard all of it. You know, so you'd have to kind of guess, but yeah, why they named themselves after an Indian massacre, I don't know.
0: That was actually something that really happened. Yeah.
1: Well, of course it happened. Yeah, the 1600s. I mean, it's been a while.
0: Right. Ask them, why'd you name that? Yeah.
1: Yeah, but no, they were a Downers Grove group and just, you know, basically local stuff. But, you know, Dave Bickler, when he went on to Survivor, that was a pretty serious gig there. But Vic Comforti did
0: that's not my kind of music, Survivor.
1: Well, Eye of the Tiger was a big hit, bigger hit than...
0: I didn't know that was them.
1: Yeah.
0: I wanted to tell about the glucose monitor.
1: Yes.
0: I know something about it because my brother has it. Okay, uh-huh. It's about the size of a dime. It fits on your shoulder like a patch,
1: or on your arm. Most people use it on their arm.
0: Upper arm.
1: Yep.
0: But it's got little electrodes. It pierces your skin just a tiny bit, so you get some fluids and blood.
1: It doesn't feel bad. It isn't real deep. It doesn't feel bad. Yeah, I've got a few of them.
0: Yeah. So and it goes onto your app, but they're not always accurate.
1: No, well, they had the big deal, you know, on that recall. I mean, that we're talking now about the Freedom Libre.
0: My brother called me up and says, "I got to have you drive me over to the emergency room." I go, "Why?" "My blood sugar is low." I go, "How do you know?"
1: Yeah.
0: He goes, "Because my monitor is showing it." I go, "Is there a battery or something?" He goes, "No, I just put a new one on there." I told him, "Go to the strips. Go back to the strips. It could be, a bad one." Turned out to be it was bad.
1: Right.
0: But here's the funny thing, Raleigh. He was feeling all the physical symptoms of low blood sugar.
1: Sure he was.
0: And
1: Hang on a minute. Don't go away. Stay right where you are. And you're 100% right about this. We'll talk about that coming up on WGN Radio.

0: Radio. I'm Robin James. That is just the best. I love the lyrics, and I love singing it loud. So every time it comes on, as long as I'm alone, yeah, I'll absolutely sing Nadine. And that was Ralph in Rockford who requested that, and of course it was on the Chess label, and of course Chuck Berry wrote it. And it's funny, because in the song you say, Nadine, is that you? But on the label it says, Nadine, is it you? So not sure who came up with that. All right, so Ken in Chicago is back on WGN. You were saying?
1: Yeah, anxiety, the mind-body connection is very strong.
0: Yes.
1: As I was driving him, he kept checking his app. He goes, it's going down. And he kept on popping sugar cubes.
0: No.
1: I said, don't do that.
0: No.
1: Said,
0: oh.

0: Don't do that until you get to the hospital.
1: Yeah.
0: It could be defective.
1: Yeah.
0: But I just got it. It's brand new.
1: No.
0: But long story short, went into the emergency room. They found out blood sugar was fine. It was anxiety. He goes, but I felt all the symptoms. Sure you did.
1: That's right.
0: Have you ever felt before low blood sugar? He goes, yes. So your mind's bringing me back to that.
1: Yes.
0: The feelings are sending signals back to the brain. It must be that. That's how powerful the brain is
1: yes.
0: and what anxiety can do.
1: You're 100% right about that. And I've told a story a few times before that one night John was away doing a shoot somewhere and I was on my own and I had an incident, we'll just say that. And so I make the mistake of going online, right, consulting Dr. Google. Never a good thing to do. So I'm reading.
0: Oh, yeah.
1: And as I'm reading the symptoms, I'm getting, I have all of them, right? So, I mean, I'm practically panting like a St. Bernard as I'm reading along. Well, thank God I said that because the next thing I saw, and it said, on symptoms, dull coat. I said, dull coat? And I realized I was reading about veterinary medicine. So,
0: well, that's okay. We're all mammals.
1: Yeah, right. Yeah, well, I don't think this applied, so I didn't have a dull coat. But in any event, yes, you absolutely, your mind is so powerful. And I wish there was a way to fully harness this because that body-mind connection, you know, you'll read all the Louise Hay stuff and you realize that your mind controls everything. But, geez, it's hard to, you know, cure yourself of things. But on that Libra, by the way, there was a big recall on that for exactly what
0: I have to ask my brother if he had
1: exactly
0: that
1: what you're talking about. It was a big deal where oh man, I don't know the number of meters, but it was a lot, and it was just for that. It was a class one recall, which is the most serious kind of recall there was, and it was for Freestyle Libra 3 plus sensors, and they were falsely registering low blood glucose readings, which of course, just like your brother, led to people taking more sugar and more this and all that.
0: Well, right.
1: And
0: he threw away the strips. I go, no. Always have the strips as a backup.
1: Right. Well,
0: when we got home, we took the strips. It was normal.
1: Right. And
0: it can't be. I just put a new one on.
1: Yeah. No.
0: You know?
1: Absolutely. The strips are a good fallback as long as you realize that the strips have inherently a 10% swing of what they'll register. So if you get something where you say it's really high or it's really low on a strip, take out another strip and do it again. You're going to find out it's different.
0: Right. Now, about paying for it, anybody can get it. Your doctor has to write a prescription. All right, that's fine. And who pays for it? your health care plan or out of pocket? It all depends. Your doctor or your pharmacist will tell you that.
1: Right.
0: Or
1: and
0: you can get...
1: You're absolutely right about that. But for the most part, if you're on insulin, there's no question. They'll pay for it. If you're not, as long as your doctor's willing to say you have trouble with hypoglycemic events and all that, they usually will as well.
0: Right. It all depends on what kind of health care you got.
1: Oh, yeah.
0: You pay what out of pocket. He says you can write to the company, and they'll give you a voucher.
1: Right.
0: A voucher. I guess that helps pay for it or something like that.
1: Yeah, absolutely. No, they're good about that. If you're going to be paying it on yourself, you will get some of that stuff. And it's Abbott.
0: Right.
1: Abbott is the manufacturer of that. So you can call Abbott Customer Service, and they absolutely.
0: So technology, I go always go. You know, when the lights, when your electricity goes out, go back to the oil lamp.
1: Yeah. Well, right,
0: because
1: what's really sad about
0: saves us again.
1: Right. What's really sad about this is that as soon as Abbott issued that that recall, you already had law firms, you know, if you're injured, call us now, you know, so you've already got a lot of people going on with that. But
0: what was fascinating to watch, Raleigh, is he goes, you can't be wrong. He goes, I feel everything, the dizziness, the nausea.
1: Uh-huh.
0: Of course you do. Because you know what it feels like before you went on medication.
1: That's right.
0: Low blood sugar, and your brain's remembering that and triggering it. No, it's not possible.
1: It is.
0: It is when they went to the emergency room. It's just anxiety.
1: It
0: can cause, like anxiety can cause ulcers.
1: Anything.
0: Anxiety can cause headache.
1: It's worse than that.
0: For blood pressure.
1: Oh, absolutely.
0: So but
1: serious things like heart attacks, too. I mean, you'd be stunned.
0: Depends on the, right.
1: Yeah, absolutely.
0: That's because one of the, you take the medication. it's a Band-Aid. It will help, of course.
1: Well, that's why in the trials, a lot of time placebos work as well as the drug in question.
0: Again, there's yep. your mind says, oh, this placebo yep. is going to make me feel, you know.
1: That's right.
0: You know, it will do that. How to train yourself with that, how to do that would help.
1: Yeah.
0: Of course, breathing and, you know, the breathing sometimes works, sometimes doesn't.
1: Right.
0: But it depends on how bad your anxiety is.
1: Absolutely.
0: But I've seen it happen. It was right next door to my brother.
1: Right, right. And watching it is really something. That's when you really say firsthand, yeah, I believe it now. Absolutely.
0: I believe it. I got one quick dumb joke.
1: Yeah, uh-oh.
0: Can I tell it?
1: Yeah.
0: A guy was sleeping one day in his house. He hears this noise in his backyard. It sounds like some kind of craft landing in his backyard. He looks out, and it's an alien flying saucer. He gets out, and the alien comes out. He goes, "Can I help you, Mr. Alien?" And on top of his alien craft, it says "Alien Gas Company." He goes, "Mr. Alien, can I help you? Yeah, take me to your meter."
1: Oh, God, you didn't. Just you didn't.
0: I know. That's a dumb one. I know.
1: Okay, fine. Okay, bye. Thanks for calling.
0: All right. The All mind right. is stronger than we think.
1: Yes, it is. You're 100% right about that. All right.
0: Yes, it is. How can we harness that to do good?
1: Well, that's exactly it. You know,
0: make
1: we can read all about
0: good.
1: It, but doing it, you too. Thanks for calling. Yeah, actually putting it into practice, well, that's a little different. But yes, indeed. That's why I love the Louise Hay stuff, you can heal your body. Well, yeah, maybe. I mean, I believe in it 100%. Doing it, well, that's another story. Fran is in Austin. Welcome back to WGN Radio.
2: Hey, Raleigh. Well, this is a subject that I have a lot of knowledge about.
1: Okay.
2: Anxiety, that is.
1: Yes.
2: I had it probably since I was a child. I just didn't know what it was. It was just attributed to my being kind of a brat, just me being a drama queen.
1: Yeah, right. But, right. Adults around you saying, you know, she's a little off.
2: Yeah, exactly.
1: Yeah.
2: Well, she's getting so upset about that. You know,
1: needs
2: to, you know, and then, you know, there were certain things that they couldn't understand why they would scare me. And I learned how to cover it very well so that most of the time people wouldn't even know that it was going on. I would just like kind of shut up and not talk to anybody and try to get myself to stop racing, you know. But it was hard to do. But and the first time I had an actual panic attack, I thought I was having a heart attack. I was in a group of people and something happened where my ride home didn't show up and I didn't think I had any alternate transportation and I was just panicking. And because there was no bus that went from where I was. And I couldn't afford cab fare. And, you know, as fortunately somebody else stepped up. But, you know.
1: Yeah.
2: Anyway, I all of a sudden, I couldn't breathe. My heart was going like crazy. And this woman came up and she said, "Fran, are you all right? You look white as a ghost." And I said, "I need to go outside." Yeah. And I said, "I'm having a heart attack."
1: Ah, yeah, right. You thought you were, absolutely.
2: And you know, I said, "I think I'm having a heart attack or something." And she asked me, you know, what was going on. And I told her, and she said, "Sweetie, I think you're having a panic attack." And I remember having those when I was younger, but they weren't quite so pronounced. And I did some deep breathing, and, you know, I said, "Well, I never had a panic attack. What the heck?" But, you know, and I've been in therapy for it, and I've learned how to do deep breathing and, you know, just these other things and or try to concentrate on something else. Or that's why I'm always saying, play something to make me laugh.
1: Right.
2: Because sometimes if I can find something that makes me laugh, like, you know, sometimes if I'm really in the height of it, Gary knows me pretty well, and he'll say something funny, and I'll start laughing. And, you know, that'll help. But after I had the heart attack, I must have gone to the ER I don't know how many times, because every time I had a little pain in my chest.
1: Right.
2: And then, you know, as soon as I had the little pain in my chest, then my heart would start racing. I would take my blood pressure, and it was, you know, through the roof. By the time I got to the hospital, it wasn't that bad, and I would feel really stupid because, you know, it's like, well, here I am. You know, I had to call an ambulance and
1: oh god,
2: all this stuff. And then, you know, it's just and people who say it's just a panic attack have never had one.
1: One in four ER visits for heart attack symptoms are panic attacks. So that tells you how high it is. And the people who go, absolutely they're scared witless, because the symptoms are very, very real. It is serious. And, of course, you know, if you're absolutely not sure, it's always better safe than sorry. But when you start to get them after a while, you start to know. And, you know, like I always say to John, you know, oh, those are my friends. Those are the symptoms I know, you know. So the symptoms you're familiar with, it's easy to put your mind at ease. But when you're having new ones and they're really scary ones, it's like, what is this? So I understand.
2: Well, after the last trip I took to the hospital, the ER, which was an absolute nightmare, and I won't go into it all because I think I told you about it before, but that was the one where the cab driver left us off at the wrong place at 4 in the morning.
1: Yeah.
2: But that was the least of it. I mean, it was just an absolute visit from hell to the ER. And I said, I am not going there again. I don't care if I die right here in this bed. I am not going back there. And in a way, that was good, because then, you know, it's like, okay, no matter how I feel, I'm just going to wait through it.
1: Right.
2: I'm not going to go, you know, and now maybe that's bad, because, you know, maybe something is serious and I'm not going, but, you know, I've been able to, I mean, I'm, you know, I haven't had to go there for quite a while. I mean, when it gets so bad that the ER nurses know your name.
1: Right. Right. Well, what's really bad about that is after a while, they kind of discount whatever you've got. And, you know, that's like crying wolf, because the time may come when you've got a real problem and they're discounting it all the way.
2: Yeah. Yeah. And, you know, that was what was happening, because I was having some other things going on with that. And those were not anxiety related. And so, but nobody was listening to that, because, you know.
1: Right.
2: And if you're known to have anxiety problems, the doctors don't listen to you half the time. They think it's anxiety.
1: Right.
2: And sometimes I was sure, you know, I know when it is and when it isn't. I know when it is and when it, you know, when it's real and when it's not.
1: Right.
2: But after that heart attack, I got really mad at the doctor one time, because he said, well, I think you had a panic attack. And I said, no, I did not. I've had panic attacks for years. I know how they feel.
1: Well, plus, when you have a heart attack, you're diagnosed with such. There are tests that will show that you've had the heart attack. It's not in your mind.
2: Right. And And so he said, well, you know, you've had a heart attack, and it's very common for people with, you know, who had recently had heart attacks to have
1: anxiety attacks,
2: panic disorder, you know, anxiety about it, you know. So I thought, yeah, right, what do you know?
1: Yeah, right, exactly.
2: But, but after that really bad experience, and I just kind of made that choice, I am not going back there.
1: Oh, I don't blame you.
2: I mean, I don't think they cleaned the room properly. There were a lot of things.
1: Oh, God.
2: But, and there was a lady who was just having a meltdown in there and was just screaming the whole time I was there.
1: Oh, God.
2: And I think she hit one of the nurses or somebody. Gary thought he heard some hitting sounds.
1: Oh,
2: geez. They were having security up there. I mean, it was just, and then after that, we got let off at the wrong place at 4 o'clock in the morning. It turned out we were right across the street from our apartment complex, but we didn't know that.
1: Right.
2: And if it weren't for that app that we have, we, you know, because nobody's going to be walking around at 4 a.m. that we can say, hey, how do I get back to, you know, our address?
1: Yeah.
2: And, you know, I mean, we know how to use our canes and that sort of thing, but we couldn't figure out any, no landmarks looked familiar.
1: No. Jeez.
2: And, you know, so it was a mess, but the only thing is like how do you control it?
1: Right, exactly.
2: You know, I mean, I can control it on some, if I can catch it early enough when it first starts and I first start to have the shallow breathing.
1: Right.
2: I can, you know, do my deep breathing, or sometimes I'll just put on a song I really like.
1: Yeah, know, absolutely.
2: Just, you know, just totally get into that. If I can't get into something else, then I know I'm in trouble.
1: Right.
2: But I'll read, I'll play a song, and, you know, a lot of times when I'm feeling like I'm getting really depressed or anxious, that's when I'm always saying, oh, Raleigh, could you play me some funny songs?
1: Yeah, absolutely, and I'm always happy to do it.
2: I know, and I appreciate that so much. But anyway, yeah, I really know that there is a mind-body connection to all of this. I just wish I could figure out.
1: Oh, I know. I know. See, that's the thing. Because you can read the Louise Hay books till you're blue in the face, and you can look at every symptom that they're, you know, because what she does is she breaks down every physical symptom and what the mental causation is that caused it. And that's fine. But then being able to do the affirmations and actually change it yourself, well, that's the part that eludes most of us.
2: Yeah, and now, you know, well, I've been having this problem for a long time, but it's been getting worse with nightmares.
1: Ah.
2: And it's just, you know, I've read books about how you can change the dream and all of this, and nothing has worked, you know. And it's getting scarier, because what happens now is that sometimes, like, usually I'd wake up, and it, within a couple of seconds, I would be able to reorient myself and know where I was and that I wasn't still in the dream.
1: Right.
2: But now, when I wake up, sometimes I, you know, it's like reality seems really far away and the dream is just still kind of, you know, going on. And, you know, fortunately I have Gary with me, and, you know, he talks to me and, you know, reassures me that, you know, you're home, you know. Put your foot on the floor. You'll see it's your floor, you know.
1: Actually, this may be an opportunity, believe it or not, because there's something called lucid dreaming, where you can control your dreams and direct them in ways that you want to be. So if you're still having the nightmare when you are actually aware enough to have some lucid thoughts about it, there may be ways, and I'm sure there's a ton of YouTube videos or whatever on this, but there may be ways for you to direct it.
2: Yeah, because I'll try to wake myself up. I'll move my foot.
1: Yeah, right.
2: Or I'll do something. And I think, okay, I'm up now. Like, there have been many times where I think I've gotten up to turn off the radio or something, and I wake up and the radio's still on.
1: Yeah. Absolutely. But it's something to investigate, and, because people have a lot of success with that.
2: I've had dreams that have actually happened.
1: Oh, of course. The precognitive dreams, yeah. For many of us, it's not necessarily nightmares, though it can be, as much as just disquieting dreams. What I'd like to know is if there was a bullet so you could, you know, take this and you'd have pleasant dreams, because John and I both talked about this. Neither of us ever have pleasant dreams. We just don't. Not necessarily a horror show, but never anything good. And so what that means exactly, I don't know, but you're not alone.
2: Oh, man, you know, I just figure, well, it's dealing with the anxiety that I don't deal with during the day, especially because a lot of them are kind of nightmarish health type dreams.
1: Well, right.
2: Very futuristic science fiction-y kind of dreams where the world's blowing up. I mean, just, you know.
1: No, absolutely, I think it's a continuation of day stuff. We're in the middle of news, as usual. I blew it. So
2: okay.
1: We'll talk to you
2: Sorry
1: later.
2: About that.
1: No problem.
2: Okay,
1: my fault.
2: Bye.
1: Okay, bye.

0: AM.
1: WGN Radio. I'm Raleigh James. Florence, Alabama rules. I'll tell you what. I always liked the piano riff in that song. It was like my favorite part of it. And turns out it's Floyd Kramer who did that. Arthur Alexander wrote and recorded it. It was on Dot 1962, and that was Billy Bob's request. So there we have it. Now, Mike in Elmwood Park. What's happening tonight, Mike?
2: How you doing, Raleigh? I got a couple of requests.
1: Okay, what we got?
2: Ram-a-lam and ding-dong by the Edsels.
1: Absolutely.
2: And how about Don't You Just Know It by Huey Piano Smith?
1: Oh, yeah. Just Know It. All right. And the Clowns. All right. So, Mike, yep. Elmwood Park. We will get both of them. Thanks.
2: All right, thank you.
1: Yeah. When that was first released, Ram-a-lam-a-ding-dong, the label copy said Lam-a-ram-a-ding-dong, and they had to do a reprint on that. But some of the early copies, I think you'll actually still see that. All right, Clayton in Indianapolis. What's happening tonight, Clayton? Thanks for waiting.
3: All right. Hey, Raleigh.
1: Yeah.
3: Hey.
1: Whoa.
3: Hey.
1: Yeah, plenty of noise there. You still with it? That's it? And he waited so long, too. Oh, well, he'll call back, no doubt. Clayton develops his own phone systems. And sometimes they work well, and then there are other times. So that will take us immediately to Nick in Northwest Chicago. All right, Nick, what's up?
4: Hi, Raleigh. I love your little show there. It's, you know, you got some real human beings calling in. You know, some shows got people, just regular people, but they
1: yeah.
4: mark and they get right to it and this and that, and 30 seconds later are done. I mean, you got people talk about stuff and all that. It's interesting. I thought I was the only person like them, but there's obviously more like me.
1: Well, interestingly, I want you to know your request is coming up because you requested California Girls.
4: Oh, yeah. I was going to mention that.
1: It's coming up next.
4: I don't have to wait like 6 months like the other guy.
1: No,
4: he's waiting for 2 years.
1: Yeah, he was probably, but you'll hear it next.
4: Okay, oh, thank you. Yeah, I was going to say, I saw an article, I think it was in a Tribune. I should have read it more carefully before I called you, but I'd have to, like, dig it up a little. I'm a newspaper person and, you know, print material. In fact, my brain is working better. For 2 years, I didn't hook up my TV because I got tired of all the garbage on there. And just reading in a paper, and my brain is working, my memory is working better, you know, and I'm not doing anything different except that I'm reading the paper better. So I'm 76, so, you know, anybody out there is getting older, start doing it. Don't expect results the next day, you know, give it at least 3 months, 6 months, and just stick with it. But, I saw a picture with Mike Love, and I think he's the last remaining member of the original Beach Boys, is he?
1: I don't know. That could be.
4: Okay.
1: Yeah, he was the cousin. Yes. Let me look that up because I don't know.
4: Yeah.
1: Obviously.
4: And he was with George Stamos, and I know I know somebody of the Stamos name who's here in the Chicago area.
1: Right.
4: But anyhow,
1: it's John. So, I think it's John Stamos, probably.
4: Or is it maybe John? Yeah, I think you're right. Yeah. With his little lock of dark hair hanging down.
1: Yeah.
4: You know?
1: Yeah.
4: I don't know. I guess you got to be a woman who would look at him and find he's a good-looking guy, but he doesn't seem like Elvis was a good-looking guy. You sort of I would look at him, you know, before he got plumped up and you know, think, gee, what a great way to be, you know, being Elvis, you know. But anyhow, yeah, thank you for that. You're gonna play my song.
1: And by the way,
4: this is interesting.
1: Al Jardine is still alive. He was their friend.
4: Oh, okay.
1: Mike Love was their cousin. Al Jardine was their friend. But the Wilsons, the three brothers, Brian, Dennis, and Carl, they're all gone.
4: Oh, okay. Yeah. Well, it was a great group. Like I said, I got a DVD I bought of the Beach Boys. I was surprised. It was in a store up in, I guess it's Morning Grove by Central Avenue, too. Mm-hmm. There's a giant shopping center there.
1: Mm-hmm.
4: And you got to go south about a block through the buildings, that old-fashioned shopping center before Amazon and all that stuff. Yeah, so, okay, so nice to hear you. I love hearing you on the radio and all your little interactions with your producer and your people calling in, and it's just a fun show to listen to. So, okay, I'll be anticipating the song.
1: You
4: I'm
1: will
4: getting
1: hear
4: ready
1: it.
4: To cheer bop.
1: All right,
4: okay?
1: Thanks. Appreciate it. Thanks for calling.
4: Okay,
1: bye. Yes, indeed, I will. And it's interesting because it was really all Brian Wilson, well, originally their father, Murray. But Murray passed along to Brian a love of the Four Freshmen and those harmonies. And that's what Brian was trying to achieve. And when you listen to most of the Beach Boy records, you can actually hear the Four Freshmen in his mind, to say the least. And number of things on that, and a lot of people think of Pet Sounds and Good Vibrations and all on the later stuff, but the early stuff is what I liked, actually. All right, so we'll get to Clayton, who is calling back, and there's room for you, too, coming up on WGN Radio.

0: WGN Radio. I'm Raleigh James, 1965, Capitol Records, Beach Boys, yep, and Brian Wilson wrote and produced, yeah, within every note of that he produced, and so absolutely. That was Carol Kaye who played bass, and on that it was Hal Blaine on drums. So 888-876-5593 is 8888 Raleigh, and we're going to try Clayton again. I do believe. All right, Clayton, are you with us?
1: Hey, Raleigh.
0: There you go. Yeah. What's up?
1: Well, before I actually get to talking about what I'm going to, I was just eating eggs a little while ago. But and I also built my first ever cordless phone battery.
0: Oh.
1: Yeah. 3-cell, AA, nickel metal hydride.
0: Huh, okay. Very good.
1: 3-cell, AA pack.
0: Okay.
1: Now to get to actually what I was going to be talking about, my housing situation, it's not going to be good.
0: Well, what's going on?
1: Well, what happened was, earlier in the summer, I got academically dismissed from the college because I failed to accommodate my disabilities enough, which led to me getting bad grades. Well, I appealed that, had that overturned for the time being. And literally just before my summer two session starts, I get this email saying that my academic dismissal is now effective the fall semester, which means I either have to be, well, because I chose to take a reimbursement on my housing, I have to be out by August 3rd. And so there's a good chance I may be staying in a hotel for a while.
0: Wow, that's going to be pricey.
1: Well, but it's either that on the streets or in a jail cell.
0: No, we don't want that. No, I understand that. It's just a question of how to pay for it. This is not good. I didn't realize you were in that much of an academic, no man's land at this point. So
1: yeah. I've tried to call every single homeless shelter. I've even called Eskenazi to see if they would take me in on, right, like, to see if they would have a bed open for me.
0: Right.
1: And they didn't. They can't. I tried calling BOSMA to see if I could apply for their program so I could at least get some respite care.
0: Right.
1: But they won't do it because I've actually got a permanent residence. And because I don't, and it's just the college, that's going to be a problem. However, I do intend on returning the spring semester because I still need to get my degree, as I want to telephonic instructor.
0: Yeah, right. Let's talk about this. Tell me the disabilities, plural. I know it's plural, and what they're not doing to accommodate you.
1: Well, I'm totally blind.
0: Right, and they accommodate that, though, right?
1: All I get is O&M and very like the O&M instructor, but they had to go through a third party to do it because they have nobody on staff. They had to go to BOSMA to do it, and I had to get that set up myself through Voc Rehab, which thankfully is paying for it still. But by the same token, that's like $65 an hour.
0: But by the way, this is horrifying because blindness is not one of these out there, nobody has this disability. Unfortunately, it's common enough that there should be things in place in this kind of a situation. Now, obviously, there's everything in terms of agencies for the blind. They should be all over this. Now, this is part of Indiana University?
1: Exactly. It's IU Indianapolis.
0: Right, and right. So that, you know, let's get down to it. The reality is that the ADA forces them to have these accommodations, and if they're not having them, this is a serious problem. Now, I realize the biggest violators of the ADA are the government and government programs and all that. I know that, unfortunately, but I'm shocked that they're weak on that. All right, so let's put that aside for a moment. What else are you dealing with?
1: Well, I've got knee trouble. I've got in the right knee, and I can hardly walk anymore. and they're still having me walk down to the community office to get my mail, even though I've specifically told them, hey, I've got bursitis. I can hardly walk. And I was worried that one of the RAs was actually going to have to lift me out of the chair because my knee was acting up so bad. And I recently had that x-rayed.
0: So you have a doctor that can state the extent of that of your immobility. There again,
1: right.
0: you would think now not getting your mail, of course, that's a shame, but it doesn't have anything to do with your grades. How is this impacting your grades?
1: Well, it makes it hard for me to get tutoring when I need it. It makes it hard because I'm having to deal with the constant stress of how do I get the out, because the route is like a quarter mile long and it winds and has drop-offs on it and everything else. And even my O&M instructor is quite upset about it, and I say I blame her. And of course, I tried to get into a closer building, and the closest building I have is some distance away from the dumpster. And with someone who has actual mobility issues, I've got a walker in my apartment, but it's not in the best condition because I just simply don't have the money to repair it right now. Otherwise, I would have had that thing repaired.
0: You'd think that there were some agencies there. Again, I'm looking at government services that could supply this kind of stuff.
1: No, there aren't.
0: That just seems like I'm missing something here, because there's nothing, no organizations, no charitable, no nothing that deals with this, because you can't be alone.
1: Well, I'm not surprised because Indiana is like really bad for this kind of stuff. That's the bad part.
0: That's a shame.
1: Like Indiana is known to be bad for this kind of stuff
0: Yeah, it's a real shame because, of course, for the most part, Indianapolis, my experience was there was very good medical care there.
1: Right. And, of course, my mail doesn't just include regular mail. It includes my incontinence supplies, obviously. And if I can't get those, I mean, we're going to have a mess floor.
0: Now,
1: you know what I mean?
0: No, I believe me, I don't need a description of that. I got it. Believe me, I got it. In terms of, now, are you on SSI or SSDI at all?
1: I'm on SSI, and my incontinence supplies take out about $500 of that because I go through so much a day.
0: That's horrifying, and because SSI is not much money each month.
1: Oh, yeah, trust me. I'm having to actually get approved for a credit card just to stay at a hotel for at least a week. And I'm having to actually apply for a job at Bosma, which I know I'm not going to be able to do. But it's either that or I end up on the street.
0: Well, the only way you probably get the credit card is to get a collateralized card if you don't have credit, where you you put the money with them and then you can use it as a credit card on that amount. I don't know who would give you a card without collateralization unless you've got good credit on something else.
1: The funny part is my credit score is like, 616, which is fair.
0: Yeah, that's fair. It's middling. How did you amass that? Have you had cards in the past?
1: I've been using advance apps and paying them back regularly.
0: Okay. Yeah. Because right now, the last I heard was SSI is about $994 a month in Indiana.
1: Well, now it's $14, which is still not enough for me.
0: Hang on a minute. Don't go away. Stay where you are, and we'll pick it up right after the news right here on WGN Radio.

0: WGN Radio. I'm Raleigh James. It was Cleveland Dennis who wanted to hear that. It was on his first album. It was also a single on Reprise, 1963, Trini Lopez, recorded live at PJ's. And PJ's was a really big deal, kind of a jazz-ish supper club originally. And it opened in 1961. In fact, Paul Raffles from Chicago was kind of the head of that. It stood for him and his girlfriend, Judy, PJ's. And it was big. In fact, the manager was Elmer Valentine, who wound up leaving and forming the Whiskey A Go Go in 1964, which was just huge, as you know. But PJ's, I mean, this was a who's who. Everybody, all the actors of the day and stuff like that would show up at PJ's. And it was not unusual for a group to do a live album there, whether it was Trini Lopez or the Standells or the Bobby Fuller Four or others. And later too, that was, as I say, it was 61. And then, I'll tell you, in about 70, 71, Hal Glickman and Eddie Nash and Dominic Lucci bought it. And, you know, they were, I'm not telling tales out of school, I don't think, because it was, you know, alleged to be in the papers and all that, mob ties. And there were minor renovations and all that. And then it got rebranded as Starwood in 73. But 10 years earlier in 63, man, it was all the thing. Everybody who was anybody was seen at PJ's. All right. So now, Clayton, don't go away, because putting you on hold, I don't think I'm hanging up on you. There you go. Because Ken says there's a place for free walkers. All right. So, Ken, what do you know?
1: I can't believe he's from Indiana, right?
0: Yes.
1: He should be able to walk into the doctor and somebody help him and give him a walker. Is he on Medicare? Is he on Medicare?
0: No,
1: a free one.
0: I don't think he is. He's young, so he's not going to be of that age. Now, whether he's Medicaid available, I don't know.
1: Okay, there's a company called Medline.
0: Right, of course.
1: There's Medline. My mom, when she was alive,
0: yeah.
1: I got four walkers in my brother's garage. I'd be willing to send them one.
0: Aww.
1: I don't know why, because all these people from out of that are, quote, not born here.
0: Yeah.
1: They got everything. They got electric ones, everything. They give them everything. I can't see why he can't get one.
0: Yeah. I'm going to.
1: And he's blind?
0: Yes.
1: Wow.
0: So probably there's a Medicaid component. I'll ask about that, but thank you for the idea. I appreciate it.
1: Yeah, it's called Medline.
0: Oh, yeah, no. I know Medline well, but you gotta have something like Medicaid or something that'll allow them to give it to you for free. Otherwise, they won't.
1: Right, because I see everybody here in Chicago, they're not, quote, Americans, have everything.
0: Well,
1: they get everything. Why can't he get it?
0: Well, let's see what we can do. Thanks. Appreciate it.
1: And if he wants one, I'll send it to him.
0: Oh, man. Well, that won't be cheap. Yeah.
1: Well, it's lightweight aluminum.
0: Well,
1: you know, I got four of them, and all he has to do is leave John his phone number, and I'll talk to him, because that's ridiculous. Wherever he's at, if it's breaking down, they should order him a new one.
0: Yeah, I agree.
1: I see him at Salvation Army all the time.
0: Well, you're right about that. As far as I've seen that too, in like the Goodwills of the stores and stuff, you do more often than not.
1: Oh.
0: All right. Well, hang on. Let me have John get your phone number, and then I'll have John get Clayton's number. Yeah.
1: Raleigh, can I say one more thing?
0: Yeah.
1: What happens to me if I'm having anxiety problems?
0: Yeah.
1: Just get out and walk. Do not lay in bed.
0: Oh, that, yeah, absolutely. If you can walk. Now, that's the problem.
1: If you can walk.
0: If you can, walking is like the number one thing with a bullet. You're right about that. All right. Hang on.
1: Walking.
0: Yep. It's great. Walking and breathing.
1: Yep.
0: I know that sounds stupid to say, because we all think we breathe, but no.
1: It does. Yeah.
0: Yeah. All right. Yeah. Thanks. Hang on. Don't go away. All right. So how nice. That's terrific. Let me try not to hang up on Ken here. Oh, it helps if I get the right magic twanger. All right. There we go. Now back to Clayton. Now, Clayton, that's an interesting thing.
2: Yeah.
0: Are you on Medicaid?
2: Oh, funny you should ask. I am on Medicaid, and I've also got United Healthcare through FTJC.
0: They should be able to get you a walker without a problem.
2: Yeah, I just don't know, because I don't have transportation to get anywhere either.
0: No,
2: because of the bus system.
0: Yeah, right, but it should be able to be delivered to you.
2: Yeah, and with me having to be out by August 3rd, well, I don't see what I can do about that yet.
0: You may be able to. I certainly would check around to see who's got what so you know what's available.
2: Yeah, and about my actual housing arrangement, yeah, I might have to stay at a hotel. Yeah, it's going to cost a boatload of money.
0: I can't imagine. This is so horrifying to me that there isn't housing for the homeless, so to speak. I mean, they always claim there is. So where is it?
2: That's what I'm wanting to know.
0: Yeah.
2: Where is the housing? And where is housing that doesn't have a horribly long wait list? See, I filled out my Bureau of Disability Services waiver. They haven't gotten to me, although it's going to take about 15 days for them to get to me. But by the same token, it's like it's going to be a 2-year wait after that.
0: Obviously, I'm not there to know the particulars, but there's got to be a better answer here. You know, because you're always hearing, like, during heat waves and stuff like that, there's provisions for the homeless or what have you. Well, where are these provisions?
2: That's what none of us know. And unfortunately, and I hate to be like this, but the system is just so badly broken, especially for people who have disabilities, where they can almost even walk on their own. I mean,
0: yeah.
2: I used to be, and that's the thing, I developed all these problems when I got into college.
0: Okay.
2: And sometime.
0: Now, look, have you tried Wheeler's Mission?
2: I've tried Gibson. They cannot accommodate my situation. They cannot.
0: Oh, because you're blind? That's what they're
2: up to? Yeah, exactly. I'm blind and can barely walk.
0: Right.
2: I mean, I'm standing over here with a corded telephone, but I don't have a choice because there's stuff in my way.
0: Right. All right. Well, accessibility, of course, that's an organization specializing in individuals finding accessible housing, but they might have an idea, at least, where you can go when you don't have the ability to pay for housing.
2: Yeah, funny story. I tried calling. They literally just go straight to a business signal.
0: How about IHA, the Indianapolis Housing Authority?
2: They have those wait lists. I've looked into every possible thing. I've stayed up for like 4 nights straight, and this is potentially going to be the 5th because I'm having to apply for a job that I know I'm going to have a heck of a time doing. Because I just can't afford anything.
0: Right. No, I get that. I understand completely. I wish that I was more knowledgeable about the direct area, because there's probably an answer here that's just not obvious.
2: Well, that's the thing. I mean, the social worker here at the college has been trying to, like, point me towards useless referrals, and that was just another one of them. I tried calling them. No answer. Just straight business.
0: This is just horrifying.
2: I don't blame you, Raleigh. I mean,
0: well, no, I understand that, but it's just horrifying to me that there isn't an answer here. And if there is anybody listening to us, particularly if there's somebody in Indiana, but anywhere, who has scaled this and has an answer, I'd like to know what it is, because we just say go under a bridge. Indiana,
2: yeah.
0: And here's Indiana makes it illegal to camp or sleep or use public property for shelter. So if they won't let you do that, what do they want you to do?
2: Exactly. I mean, I don't know what they expect me to do. See, one of my caregivers, who was a college friend of mine, she left the college because they screwed her over, basically. They charged her a high bursar bill for I don't know what. I don't know. Either way, they screwed her over, and they're doing the same thing to me.
0: There should be some loophole here that takes care of emergencies, because basically what you're saying is you are going to be out on the street, period. And you're saying absolutely nobody is stepping up to help.
2: Literally nobody. Because I tried calling my grandma, no answer on the telephone. And she even said to me that she's actively rejecting my calls because she doesn't believe my medical needs. We've talked about this before.
0: Wait a minute. And your grandmother knows you're blind, correct?
2: Yeah, and she knows I'm incontinent,
0: right,
2: but refuses to believe it.
0: Oh, man. Now, I'm looking for things just while we speak. You've obviously, scoured the internet, so I'm probably not going to find anything that you're not.
2: Yeah.
0: But
2: yeah, I've stayed up for like almost 5 nights in a row now, and I've been just, I don't know, I've been getting little bits of sleep here and there. I'm just running on fumes, and I'm surprised I'm still functioning at this point.
0: Yeah, no, I get it. It's okay. Circle City Village. Of course, they're breaking ground, so I don't even know if they're together now. But they're supposedly they broke ground in March. A micro community, 1200 South Lyndhurst, and phase one of the project. Six tiny homes. Well, that won't help you, because they've already selected their people. So, yeah.
2: And the problem is, the place that I gotta be, any place I'm gonna live needs to have a landline phone, because I can't hear well enough to even talk on my cell phone.
0: Well, you may not get that, and you also may not get that in hotels, because increasingly they're not doing it.
2: Yeah, I mean, I do know the Hampton has phones.
0: Hampton's gonna be very pricey.
2: Yeah, that's the problem.
0: Yeah, you're looking at, over $100 a night.
2: Oh, yeah. Yeah, you're kidding. You're not kidding.
0: No, I know
2: I'm
0: not
2: kidding.
0: You're
2: not kidding
0: at all. I know I'm not kidding, and that will go fast. There's got to be an answer here. I'm missing something, and I hate to be this clueless, but I'm missing something. So keep listening, because somebody brighter than me will have a better answer than I've got. There's got to be something.
2: I know, and that's the thing. Like, and I've even, like, a transportable car phone. I've got bad AFib, so I use heart monitors that need power. And if I'm out on the streets, good luck trying to find power for them.
0: All right, now, let me ask you this. What if you dialed, like, 211 and said, hey, I'm disabled, I need an emergency shelter? Will they be able to come up with something? Like, you've tried Horizon House on East Washington?
2: Oh, I've tried everything.
0: Okay.
2: I've tried 211 and be on hold for hours.
0: Oh, jeez.
2: Because they're just so horribly backed up.
0: Oh, jeez. Well, keep listening. Hopefully we're going to get somebody who's better than I am at this. I feel like I should be better, but it looks like you've gone through everything, and so I doubt I'll come up with something you don't know, but let's keep trying.
2: Yeah, is John still going to talking to me?
0: Absolutely. Hold on. Don't go away. All right, so we'll exchange phone numbers and see about that. But let's put Clayton on hold and see what Fran might know. So, Fran, what can we do, Fran?
3: Oh, God. He's in a terrible situation because the housing, the shelters won't take him.
0: Because of the blindness?
3: Yeah. They won't, and I've been through this with other friends, and for one thing, he needs to go to the housing authority. If hopefully he can find some way to get there, and I mean play it up for all it's worth. It doesn't seem like he has to really play it up much.
0: Right.
3: But, he's in an emergency situation and so forth, and another thing, it might be a long shot, but at least they might be able to tell him something to do. They have the Indiana School for the Blind there, and I know it's a school. It's not a rehab center or anything like that, but they might have some ideas of what he can do.
0: Yeah, absolutely. I'd check him out.
3: And,
0: you betcha. You betcha.
3: He needs to go to social services and get some kind of social worker to plead his case. But one of the things is, if you go to the shelters and you're very persistent, and you don't have anywhere to go. I knew a guy that they wouldn't take him in the shelters, and they didn't want him in the shelters, so they busted their rears to get him a room in a rooming house.
0: Good.
3: That he could stay in. So, you know, it's one of those things where if you're a squeaky wheel, you might get somewhere. And, you know, it's just, I mean, where do you go when the homeless shelters won't even take you?
0: Right.

0: technology, and some things are better, some things are worse. But,
1: yeah.
0: The services are, you know, definitely, they don't make as many accommodations as they used to.
1: Yeah.
0: At the schools and that sort of thing. And some of the laws have been changed where, I mean, there are so many holes in the ADA now, it's like Swiss cheese.
1: Yes.
0: And, you know, unfortunately, and it's a bipartisan thing, I'm not getting political on you, but, you know, there's so much funding being taken out of those services.
1: Oh, yeah.
0: They're scrambling. They're scrambling to meet the need, and they're more homeless than ever. And, you know, unfortunately, they don't feel, you know, like they might not feel that they could accommodate him. And it wouldn't be a safe place for him to be.
1: Right.
0: I knew somebody who had to stay in the shelter, and he got this guy that was supposed to be helping him took everything from him.
1: Oh, yeah.
0: You know, stole his backpack and everything he had.
1: Oh, jeez.
0: You know, so, oh, my God, I just, you know, my heart just goes out to him, and especially because I know he's trying everything.
1: Yeah.
0: You know, he's not just sitting there and going, you know.
1: Right.
0: He's busting himself to try to get something done. And I wish there were, you know, something more positive I could say than, you know, try the Indiana School for the Blind and see if maybe they can give him some resources, and go to the housing authority, or, you know, call the housing authority and explain your situation. I had to do that when my marriage broke up because I was earning almost what my rent was.
1: Right.
0: And, so I had to go in, and I fortunately got a worker that was, she kind of pushed me ahead in the line a little bit.
1: Which is
0: and,
1: nice.
0: And it was very helpful.
1: Absolutely. There's something here. I just know it because
0: I know that. And also, a walker is really not going to help him much if he uses a cane.
1: I don't think he does, but at this point, he's not walking without help. So,
0: I mean, I know when I had to use a walker, when I have to, sometimes I have to use a walker, and then I have to call on my friends for assistance because I can't use a cane and a walker at the same time.
1: Exactly.
0: Because I need two hands to use the walker.
1: Exactly.
0: You know, so.
1: Exactly. And then I don't know about religious organizations either, in terms of somebody who might be there who could help.
0: Yeah. That they might be able to help.
1: Good News Ministries.
0: Go to some of try even some of the soup kitchens and things like that, because they might have some resources.
1: Yeah.
0: Now, I know he can't get around, so it's kind of hard. Like, you know, transportation's a problem for me, but at least I have paratransit. But I know that he's talked about having some abuse in his family, so that's not an option for him.
1: No. No, and one thing I would say, I don't know, I hope Clayton's still listening, but I wouldn't mention the phones or anything like that that you might need. That'll come later. Don't say a word about that.
0: I'm sorry, Clayton. Yeah. I'm sorry, Clayton, but you're not going to get a landline phone in a low-rent hotel. You're just not.
1: And don't bring it up, because if you become that kind of a problem, they'll just say, sorry, can't help you, and you're completely out.
0: Right. Yeah, just give them the bare bones. You don't need to tell them
1: the rest.
0: Just give them the main. Yeah.
1: Right.
0: Don't go into that you need a landline phone.
1: No.
0: And,
1: you say I'm somewhat immobile and I'm incontinent and I can care for myself, but I am blind. You know, the basic, and that's it.
0: Right. Yeah. Don't go off into that other stuff.
1: No.
0: Because that's going to get you nowhere.
1: Exactly, and quickly.
0: So.
1: Yeah. All right. I think we've just ended the show. Thank you for that, Fran. I appreciate you calling back. All right. So big time apologies. I think Clayton has John's gotten his phone number, too. But keep listening, Clayton. 21 hours from now, we'll do it again. Apologies to Chris in South Carolina and Debbie. Oh, Debbie from Wisconsin had some advice as well, and I want to hear it. So 21 hours from now, we will reconvene. Until then, that's a wrap. We thank Adam for keeping us on the air and John for screening your calls. But above all, you know what's coming. I thank you for calling. That's what makes the show a pleasure to do. Hope to talk to you tomorrow night. I'm Raleigh James. It's WGN Radio.
2: 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I'm Grant Marshall, 2020 News.

0: Real news, real stories, real fun. Vision Impossible. In New York, a Queens commuter caught a cruel curveball when a bullet blasted through his windshield and struck him in the eye on a busy expressway, cops say. But instead of pulling over, the wounded wheelman white-knuckled it straight to the hospital himself. NYPD detectives are now chasing the trigger puller. Talk about keeping your eyes on the road. Doctors may have treated the injury, but courage carried him there. Bedlam 1-2 Glee. On a Chicago clowntown train, a tube flake boogie as kooky costume-clad characters in Chi-Town cook up a caricature of cuckoo commuters chasing the train. Gong Train Running features farcically festooned folks hightailing it into subway cars, dressed up as bananas and dinosaurs, even the Grinch and MJ too. Why you ask? The brat race offers a sense of cockamamie camaraderie, they claim. Please stand clear of the posing hordes. Lemonade Stand By Me, Monsters Stink. A couple of lowlife kids walk up to a lemonade stand in South Boston where a 12-year-old boy and his 11-year-old sis are dishing their delightful drink. Thieves scum to Boston, pull out a gun, cops say, and grab the good Bill Hunting, making off with $50. The lemon vipers are in the wind, but the kids, shaken up, vow to lemonade stand their ground. And that's what's happening. I'm Grant Marshall, 2020 News.
1: 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We started right at 10. 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
2: Direct from the edge of the lunatic fringe, it's the Raleigh James Show.

WGN Radio. I'm Raleigh James. We have 3 hours to spend together, and as far as I'm concerned, thank God we're not on television. Yeah, this was one of these things where I decided I was going to make sure I did my show prep, meaning eat before I get on the air. Yeah, well, just as the opening notes of doo-doo-doo-ba-ah started, headphones right in the tomato sauce. So, yeah, all right, I'm kind of dripping, but as I say, so glad you can't see me. I think I sound fine, and that's all that matters. Before we get to Brian, and then to Jim, and then to Mike, and I say it just like that because Brian hung on almost 3 hours yesterday, and Jim hung on at least an hour and a half, and Mike was in there too, and I apologize for that. But bear in mind, before you curse me out for it, remember I pay by the minute for every call you make. So I get my own problems when I don't get to you quickly enough. So that's my own punishment. All right. Now, before we do, though, the FCC has authorized experimental satellites. I shouldn't say plural. Satellite. One of them. All right. Now, normally we wouldn't discuss what the FCC was doing, and we're really not as far as that goes. We're going to discuss what the satellite is doing. Yeah, when I read this article, skimmed this, I thought to myself, what could possibly go wrong? So here is the deal. A company called Reflect Orbital applied for authority to deploy and operate a satellite designed to reflect sunlight back onto the Earth after dark. And so they got the approval for one experimental spacecraft, and the FCC was absolutely, what should we say, transparent in saying that they were not discussing whether the company should do this, but whether technically it could happen. So, yeah, there's many people already who are saying no way, and other people saying, wait a minute, private company, political context, corporate connections. Well, never mind that. Let's just, right? Yeah, that's just part of it. Let's get to the company's ambitions and uses of technology. Yes, Reflect Orbital was undeniably enthused about the ruling, and so they however, expressed great restraint, saying it built safeguards into the satellite and would collect real-world data before expanding. What? So, Reflect's first demonstration satellite, Arendelle 1. Okay, the name comes from a Tolkien novel right there. Right there, it should be somewhat worrisome. It will fly about 625 kilometers, that's about 388 miles above Earth, with a deployable reflector made from highly reflective thin film, about 18 meters, which would be about 60 feet, on each side. And it will be motorized, it will be steerable, and as I say, the license at this point covers only one satellite for 2 years. And Reflect, for their part, says they expect a year of operations followed by less than a year of deorbiting. And they say they'll carry propulsion for collision avoidance with something. Yeah, and so, yeah, emerging technology. So what are they doing, right? And they're billing their services as the future of sunlight, where their technology and their satellite will redirect sunlight from orbit to any precise location on Earth. It claims that customers could switch the beam off, adjust its brightness, direct it precisely without installing any infrastructure on the ground. Like I say, what could go wrong? The company promises precise, uniform delivery, describes the system as sustainable, responsibly deployed. It isn't even deployed yet, responsible or not. So they're presenting sunlight as a commodity available at a chosen place, intensity, and hour. And so they've got an interactive explore feature that makes their vision more concrete. A user can move a broad beam of light right now across a map and direct it toward a specific location, so you can kind of get an idea how it will work or not. And the image resembles an aerial searchlight, really, more than anything sweeping the ground at night. It's meant to convey convenience, but yeah, right there, it's conveying a lot of disquietude among those who are looking at it. And so what are they saying this could work for? Disaster response, industrial work, agriculture, public events, urban lighting, military operations. And what happens if it's in the wrong hands? Well, that's not there. They didn't touch on that near as I could say. So this is
This is a much larger, the company says, energy argument. The world must produce vastly more energy than ever before at a global scale, so they're going to give you sunlight 24 hours a day. And it's an ambitious pitch, and you can read all about it, but they've got the right to deploy one. Yes, stay tuned. All right, so I'm sure you can go to the company website if you want to learn more about it, but there's no shortage of people who are a lot more worried than I am about it. Actually, when I saw it, I said, oh, great, that's a show starter. Yeah, whether it's an earth stopper, I don't know. All right, so 888-876-5593. We'll get to Brian in a minute, and then Jim, and then Mike. But right now, before we do anything else, before I forget, I want to mention the Sea Crane Company's got a really good deal now. They have their orphans on sale, and their orphans are on sale already. So this is like a double sale. And what it is, when you go to the Sea Crane Company, which, if you're a radio fan, you know ccradio.com. I'll tell you what, more products with great radio reception than you're going to find anywhere else. No matter what it is, that's the commonality. They all just have terrific AM and FM reception, but many other features as well. Rarely, but it happens, somebody gets an item and returns it. Now, when that happens, the Sea Crane Company cleans it, inspects it, tests it, and offers it at a discount price. 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And this is a good deal. It's this week only. So I have a lot of people who say, you know, I love the Sea Crane products, but they're just a little out of my budget. And I understand that, believe me. And they range, frankly. But if you've been looking at one and you've been saying, I'd love this, but I'd like it at a better price, this is to go check out the orphans. Now, there's not an orphan for everything, obviously, but for more than you know. So go to ccradio.com. In fact, while we're talking, I will look at that as we speak and see what I see in orphans. But it's a great way to get a terrific product at a better price. And, I mean, the stuff is priced fairly, as I'm concerned, but nonetheless, there's a situation where, you know, some people's budget just doesn't allow for certain things, and I get that. So the CC Wi-Fi 3, yeah, is on sale. SkyTune Bluetooth receiver. 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We've talked a lot about that, so that's a good deal. Now, in terms of other stuff, that was the first thing I saw, but there's many others as well. 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

0: WGN Radio. I'm Raleigh James, and yeah, Ray Charles did that song proud, that's for sure. Eddie Arnold wrote it with Cindy Walker, but Ray Charles did it on ABC Paramount in 1962, and it was Linda in Richland Park who requested that we play it, and it was my pleasure to do so. All right, so all that out of the way, and right over to Brian, who, like I say, almost 3 hours last night. So, well, right over to Brian, let me find the magic twanger here. Yep, show barely begun and already out of control. So nothing new there. Brian, welcome back to WGN Radio.
1: I'm glad to finally make it through, Raleigh.
0: Absolutely.
1: Last night's show would have been beautiful if I hadn't been fired up about wanting to make my own comments. Because normally when your four or five unscheduled guests come on, it's some of the best radio you ever do.
0: Well, thank you. So tell me about your comments. We're talking about the college majors and what they'll pay?
1: Yes. Before we get to that, may I make a quick comment on the satellite?
0: Yeah, what do you think?
1: I think it's a scam.
0: Well, that'll be interesting.
1: Because try this. If you don't have anything better to do with your daylight time, go out in your yard with a mirror and aim the mirror towards your patio.
0: Uh-huh.
1: You're going to quickly discover that if you want full-value sunlight, you have to have a panel roughly the size of the amount of the area that you want to cover with the light.
0: Yeah.
1: And if you notice, the moon doesn't really give you a lot of light. Part of that is focusing because it's a big round ball.
0: Right.
1: But have you noticed that the moon is not exactly small?
0: Well, right.
1: If you could bring it down, you couldn't put it in your garage.
0: No, it's very small compared to the sun, but yes, it's bigger than anything we've got here in our garage, yes.
1: Yeah, and I don't see them putting up a satellite that big, because the biggest problem the satellite could potentially cause would be running into other satellites and causing them to not work as well as they should have.
0: Yeah, well, we'll have to check what Reflect Orbital is. You know, if it's a scam, then we need to know who the investors are, because that's who would get scammed, I suppose.
1: It might not be an intentional scam, but there's always somebody out there who wants to be on the next big, great thing, and if you actually get the next big, great thing, you might eventually make money. But then again, for every Tesla Motors, there are 5,000 others who thought they had the next big great who didn't quite make it all the way.
0: Well, we'll see how this goes. I know astronomers already are just up in arms over this because they're saying, well, we won't have the dark sky anymore. I'm like, it's not that big. We'll see.
1: They do have a legitimate complaint, the astronomers do, because a truly dark sky is a lot harder to find than it used to be.
0: Oh, of course that's true. Absolutely.
1: Not necessarily a bad thing, but it is a very bad side effect of a good thing being prosperity.
0: There you
1: are. We don't have to live like the 1300s.
0: So back to prosperity and college degrees. Talk, talk, talk.
1: Exactly. This comes, first off, during the 1950s, the high school graduation rate overall in the United States was roughly 60%.
0: Okay.
1: So a lot of these college degrees are actually tailored for the people who in the 1950s would have been hiring people with high school diplomas.
0: Right.
1: That's not counting studio arts, dramatic, anything that says arts and farts, you're guaranteed poverty.
0: Uh-huh.
1: It's like Dionne Warwick and Burke Bacharach and Hal David said, do you know the way to San Jose?
0: Yeah.
1: For the communications technology, once again, that's a Jell-O degree. It doesn't really mean anything. Anthropology and archaeology. The only thing those are good for, beyond those generic degree in something that isn't a political grift, it's good for that job as a McDonald's or a Wendy's manager.
0: Now, it's also, by the way, it's got a couple other uses. It's good for
1: being an anthropologist or an archaeologist.
0: Well, usually not with a bachelor's degree. But that bachelor's degree will do two things for you. It'll get you into the FBI because they don't care what you major in. You just have to have graduated if that's where you want to go. And it will also get you to be an officer in the military if that's where you want to go. But as far as a career in it, just like psychology, no one with a bachelor's in psychology is making a career out of it.
1: Exactly. And that was the point I was going to make with that, particularly in fields of psychology and anything to do with education. You can do some casework and that for government agencies as a bachelor's degree, but unless you got it as an adjunct, you know, something to break the trend of everybody's getting a law enforcement degree to join the FBI or the local police department, the bachelor's degree in psychology is to build on to get your master's degree so you can practice psychology under a different name, or you get your doctorate in psychology so you can actually hang up your shingles to show enough he can call himself a psychologist.
0: Yeah, you're right about all that. And the bottom line, again, is if you're wanting to pay six figures, hopefully you're not doing that thinking that this is going to get you good income on the job front. And that's what changed since the 50s. While, yeah, it was probably a 60% graduation rate, a lot of those kids also went into trade and tech schools, you know, learned welding or plumbing or something. And there, ever since the 60s, has been a real de-emphasis on
1: that. Or they learned that in high school.
0: Yeah, well, right. Right.
1: My particular high school used to have a stellar reputation for producing some of the best welders in North Central Illinois. And that was with a high school degree. You could graduate from Seneca High School and get on to work with Caterpillar or John Deere, and you were worth the paycheck from the first day you showed up.
0: True enough. And it didn't cost you a thing.
1: Exactly. And now to teaching, and I will have a couple of requests before we ring off, but teaching, very, very few people in teaching settle for a bachelor's degree in education with area concentration and so on. First off, they do have continuing education they have to do no matter what in order to keep their license. Second off, there are actually five states in the union, and I did not bother to write the list down. Illinois is not one of them, but there are five states where you lose your teaching license if you do not get your master's degree in education within a period of something like 5 to 10 years.
0: Hang on a minute. Don't go away. We're in the middle of the news. I forgot all about it. Stay where you are. And we'll pick it up after the news right here on WGN Radio.

0: WGN Radio. I'm Raleigh James, and it was Robert and LaGrange who wanted to hear it. 1958 on Time. Very controversial song. Bell Notes, I've had it. Not for anything in the record, but the facts behind it are in doubt. Now, was it recorded at WGBB in Long Island, or was it recorded in Times Square? All right, that's one of the discrepancies. But the other thing is, who wrote it? And the reason I ask that is Ellie Greenwich claimed that she was an 18-year-old teenager going to the dances on Long Island and that she wrote it. Well, the band members say, no, we wrote it. And in fact, the lyrics are credited and the song to Carl Benora and Ray Cerrone, who both were in the group. So one thing that is not in doubt is that the guy who really spearheaded the group to the success that they had over the few years that they were around was Alan Fredericks on WADO. So there you have I Had It, more than you've ever wanted to know. And back to Brian in Seneca. Closing arguments, Brian.
1: Yes, a quick thought on the anthropology degree. Chicago's most famous anthropology graduate is the media personality Ro Khan, who was on radio for a number of years, but he is now a sworn deputy and director and senior project manager for the Cook County Sheriff's Police, where he specializes in crime analytics, vehicle hijackings, and roadway shootings.
0: All right. Well, that sounds quite exciting, maybe more so than talk radio. Good luck to him.
1: Yes. Back to teaching. As I mentioned before the news break, there is every possible pressure in the world for a teacher with a bachelor's degree to get their master's degree and, in some cases, go on to get their doctorate. The public school systems, even the ones that will keep a bachelor's degree only teacher until retirement, that teacher falls into two categories. Number one, too busy helping students. Number two, mailing it in. Otherwise, they all get their master's degree, say that three times fast, somewhere between 5 and 10 years after they've graduated teaching college and took their first teaching position with a local school district.
0: Now, the interesting thing, of course, is that they're very loose on what they consider an accredited institution. There's a lot of online-only schools that they include in this list that you wonder about. But I know New York, Connecticut, Maryland, and Massachusetts do have that requirement.
1: Yes, and furthermore, if a teacher wants to become a principal or a superintendent, or even in some cases a dean of students. The dean of students is kind of a vague position, but for a principal and superintendent, there are separate master's degrees for running a school.
0: I'm not even going to comment on any of this because it'll get very political very quickly, so I'll just say thank you.
1: Taking the politics and the quality of education in the field of education, nobody sticks around 10 years in education with only a bachelor's degree unless they go immediately to work for the parochial schools where there is no pressure and there is also virtually no paycheck.
0: All right.
1: Because you're competing against nuns. Now, my request.
0: Oh, yes, sir.
1: I wanted the Beach Boys when I grew up to be a man.
0: Okay.
1: And the second request is actually a pair of requests in honor of the late Randolph Mantooth, one of the stars of the TV show Emergency, who passed on earlier this month.
0: Okay.
1: One of his big co-stars was Julie London, who played Nurse Dixie McCall, and looked hotter in her 50s than some girls looked when they were in high school. I was one of those many young boys who had the platonic crush on Dixie McCall when Emergency was in first run.
0: Absolutely, and now, at the time she was married to Bobby Troup. Yep.
1: Oh yeah, she remained married to Bobby Troup for a long time, and Bobby Troup was also on the show.
0: Yes, exactly.
1: And their friend was the second doctor on Emergency who actually showed up more, and the chemistry between that actor and McCall helped make the hospital side of the show work that much better. Now, Julie London was famous before as a singer in her own right. Her biggest song was Cry Me a River,
0: right,
1: which is the second request. And the third request that needs to be played right next to Cry Me a River is commonly called the Julie London, The Man I Love outtakes. As far as I've been able to find, although I will clearly concede that I'm probably wrong, the version of The Man I Love that they were trying to record during all those outtakes never actually made it on the vinyl. It might have. But either way, listening to Julie London and her producer and the other musicians try to hammer through this song is pure comedy gold.
0: Yep. No, I actually have that, and it's also on YouTube, but that was, I've got that, so I can do that. And, of course, Bobby wrote Julie as her name for her, and her version or any of that, I don't care, but, man, Renee Touzette, that used to be my closing theme every night, so I'll be indebted for that.
1: You might throw that in as a fourth request.
0: Okay.
1: You can never get enough Julie London.
0: Well, true enough.
1: And, of course, Bobby Troup is most famous for writing the song Route 66.
0: Yeah, right, exactly.
1: When he and his wife, who was not Julie London at the time, drove out from Chicago to California to make their fortune and have Bobby Troup get too interested in Julie London and see his previous marriage grenade.
0: Well, yeah, but remember, she was married, too. And, you know, her first husband was good old Joe Friday.
1: Jack Webb.
0: Yeah, exactly. Jack Webb, yeah. And they remained friendly after that, all of them. So, and anyway.
1: Very friendly because Jack Webb was the producer for Emergency.
0: Yep, I know. Okay, good deal. Thanks.
1: Thank you.
0: Appreciate it. All right, so 888-876-5593-8888 Raleigh. And the second person who was hanging on for quite a while last night was Jim. Now let me find the magic twanger. Here we are. Gee, and it doesn't even have tomato sauce on it. Amazing. Let's check out what's rich happening in Richmond, Wisconsin. Hello, Jim. Welcome back to WGN.
2: Hey, Rowling. Thank you for taking my call. I know I haven't called for a while, and I have many opinions what was said tonight and the last few nights because I've been listening all along, but I'm not going to get to that right now. I just wanted to tell you what's an update and a suggestion for Cindy. And the update is I had my two doctor's appointments today. And did you ever drive in 90-some degree temperature in a car that has no air conditioning and all the windows open?
0: Unfortunately, I've had to do that in 120 degrees when our AC has failed in Arizona. So I feel your pain.
2: Right. That's what my brother and I had to do today.
0: Yep.
2: And I think I might have had heat stroke by the time we got home because I didn't feel well, ended up in the bathroom.
0: Well, it wouldn't be heat stroke, which, by the way, I've had, so I'm semi-expert at this, but heat prostration, which is the step before heat stroke. Did you find that you had a very rapid but weak pulse? And I mean very
2: no,
0: rapid.
2: No, I didn't have that. All I knew is I was so cramped up. When I got home.
0: That's uncomfortable. I mean, that's not good. I'm not saying that's nice, but that's
2: right.
0: Just uncomfortable. All right.
2: But that's the funny part. So today we went to both doctors, and in a good way, my pressures were 11 and 21.
0: Okay.
2: And I was happy about that. And then the one doctor, I said to him, what about my right eye? He says, go talk to the other doctor. I'm not handling that. So I got a shot of Kenalog in my left eye, but he tells me, oh, it's clear. It's not swollen at all. But he gave me the steroid anyways, and I wasn't happy about that.
0: Huh.
2: But I couldn't, you know, tell him that, you know, because, you know, he's the specialist.
0: Okay.
2: And so then when I talked to the other doctor, he looked at my right eye, and he goes, boy, is that bloodshed. And I go, yeah, I've been rubbing the heck out of it for the last, you know, several days, and it tears up all the time. And he gave me some lubricant, you know.
0: Okay.
2: I dropped to, you know, take off that.
0: Yeah.
2: And he gave me two bottles of that.
0: Okay.
2: And he said, try using that and see if that helps.
0: Okay.
2: So I was happy about that, and I was happy about the pressures. But here is the funny things that happened after that. In 3 weeks, it's my birthday. I turned 73.
0: Oh,
2: and then my
0: happy.
2: And my right, thank you. And my driver's license is going to expire.
0: Uh-oh.
2: So I asked my brother, can you take me? And I've been having a lot of trouble with remembering things. And it used to be wherever you told me, I would remember that, you know, tremendously. I couldn't even think of a town that's right by my, in my area, by my house.
0: Well, wait. Let's pause a moment. There's no way with your vision you can get that renewed, is there?
2: Oh, no. Okay. But I'm going to tell you the joke about that.
0: Okay.
2: But anyways, I could not think of the town I wanted my brother to take me to.
0: Right.
2: And that's just like 10 miles from my house.
0: Mm-hmm.
2: And it took 2 hours for me to remember that it was Elkhorn.
0: Okay.
2: And I've been very frustrated about remembering things like an actor's name or stuff like that.
0: Yeah.
2: And in the past, if I heard it, I could see it. So that was been frustrating me lately. So he stopped off by the DMV by his house in Kenosha, and we walked in. And by the way, after getting a shot and after being dilated, I cannot see a thing, you know. And he's 6'5", and I'm 5'10". And he's telling me, walk faster. And I go, I can't keep up with your stride.
0: Right.
2: And, you know, and we walk in, and it was so funny. And I said, give me my driver's license, and he's holding it. I said, give me my driver's license. So I walk up to the counter, and I go to the lady. I have my white cane in front of me. I go, hi, I want to renew my driver's license. And she goes, would you rather have a state ID?
0: Right, exactly. Right.
2: And I started laughing. And then she goes, okay, here's these forms you have to fill out. I go, wait a minute. I did this in 08. And, you know, I'm a citizen and all that. I got my star and my and my hologram and my driver's license. Also, things might have changed. You have to fill this out.
0: Right.
2: My brother goes, you know he can't see.
0: Right.
2: So my brother, you know, we had to go to this table to start filling out. He goes, okay, what's your address?
0: Right.
2: And I'm telling him. And then he finally says, what's your Social Security number? And I go, you know, he has a deep voice. You can hear him 3 blocks away. And I go, I had to pull him over to the side, whisper in his ear, and give him my Social Security number because everybody's listening.
0: Right. Of course.
2: And he goes, what's your sex? What do you mean, what's my sex?
0: Yeah.
2: You know? I said, put down M, you know?
0: Right.
2: And he was just teasing the hell out of me. And then he couldn't write out my birth date, you know? You know, 08, 05, 1953, and, you know, and he scratched it off and rewrote it again, you know. So then he goes, okay, you have to sign this. And I go, yeah, right. So I have this blue card that has a slot in it so that I can sign my name in there.
0: Right.
2: And then he goes, okay, here's another form. You have to sign this. I said, this is crap because they're not going to match, you know, the signatures because I don't know what I'm signing. Because I can't see it. So then we go up to sit down and stuff. And they go, come up, and we're going to take your picture. And because I've been dilated had a shot in my eye, I can't see. So he's pushing me. I go, cut it out, you know.
0: Yeah.
2: And then I finally went to they took the picture. And then he goes, okay, you got to sign here. I go, come on. So I signed there, you know, and then finally they call you up and you have to go to the desk. And they said, okay, this is all good. Here, sign here. I go, come on. So I go on the way home, I go to my brother. You know, each one of those signatures aren't going to match because I don't know what I'm signing.
0: Doesn't matter.
2: Right. And I was laughing. And they said, okay, in 10 days you'll get your license. And it was just so, you know, frustrating. And I turned to my brother and I go, because he had to lead me all around where we were going. And by the way, he only walked me into one post, you know, because I teased him about that. You always walk me into a post, you know, but that was because it was a narrow highway. And, you know, and I said, you walk me into a post again. Well, I'm sorry, you know. And because we've been together since we were born, and he teases me all the time. And he was talking to his friend on the phone, and he goes, stop teasing your brother, you know.
0: At least you gave entertainment to the people waiting at the DMV.
2: Right, and they were laughing.
0: Yeah.
2: They were laughing when I said I want to renew my driver's license.
0: Right, of course. So you're not getting a license, but you are getting a very nice ID card.
2: Right, and that will be in 10 days.
0: Yes.
2: And then, on the way home, and I go, if I have to be this where I have to be let alone, read around, holding on to somebody, I don't want that. He goes, what are you going to do, commit suicide? And I go, no, And then, and that was the day. And like I said, driving around in a car when it's 95 degrees out, with no air conditioning.
0: I can relate. Yes, I can relate.
2: So then there's a lot of stuff that you've been talking about on the radio. And then I wanted to say something to Cindy.
0: All right, well, hang on. Don't say it yet. Let me do this, get another bumper in. We'll find out what Jim wants to say to Cindy. We also have Mary Ann. We got Mike. We got Clayton. And there's room for you on WGN Radio. Huh. Adam. Earth to Adam. All right, well, I'll just keep talking. Never mind. I don't know. I just don't know. So back to Jim here. We'll just talk for a few minutes, and eventually Adam will realize that there is a break involved here. So what are you saying to Cindy?
2: Thank you for taking my call. That was a joke.
0: Yeah.
2: For Cindy, I think she should get a CGM, Continuous Glucose Monitor. She can either get that through Medicare, or she could get that through a prescription from her doctor.
0: Yeah, but she can't get that unless she's taking insulin.
2: No, you can still get it because they give it to type 2 diabetes according to the commercials.
0: I understand to the commercials, but when you try to get it, that's the first question the Medicare questionnaire is going to ask is whether you're on insulin. Then you're going to be paying for it.
2: Right, but the thing is... you can get it through your insurance gone through a prescription. And what it is, like I have the Libre 3 Plus sensor. And then if she has a cell phone, you can get the app on cell phone.
0: Of course.
2: And you don't have to be on insulin to get it.
0: Yeah. Here's the deal. If you're not on insulin, what has to happen, and you have to have a doctor willing to do this, is they have to certify and sign that you have a history of problematic low blood pressure, hypoglycemia. If they won't do that, and if you're not on insulin, you are paying it out of pocket.
2: Right.
0: I can
2: get two sensors with using single care through the pharmacy for $29.
0: Yep. Well, great.
2: And
0: they are really good. Now, there's been some problems with them, but for the most part, they're really good.
2: Right. But I'm just saying, even if she has to pay out of pocket $29 a month because they're 15 days is a lot better than, you know.
0: And I'm sure she's listening, and now she's heard. And I'm glad it's working for you, Jim. And I'm glad it was at least a humorous day, albeit a hot one. So we'll say see you later, and maybe Adam's around. Okay, thanks. Appreciate it, Jim.
2: I have another thing to tell you.
0: Uh-oh. Well, then, if you have another thing to tell me, hang on. I got to see if Adam is back in action, because I think we have another break coming.
3: I'm here.
0: Okay, we do have another break coming up. We'll continue after the news on WGN Radio.

0: GN Radio. I'm Robbie James. And yes, Jamestown Massacre. That's local, to say the least. And that was a request that Ken in Chicago had quite a while ago. They were from Downers Grove. And in fact, they had a couple lead singers, Vic Comforte, but also Dave Bickler. Now, what's interesting, Dave Bickler was on Summer Sun. But just as the song came out in 72, and originally on the Love label out of Detroit, where the songwriter Tom Powers was based at the time, before Warner Brothers picked up Summer Sun, Dave Bickler left. I think he was going to do jingles or something here locally or whatever. And then, of course, later, Survivor. So you'll remember him from Eye of the Tiger. But Summer Sun, that was Ken's request, and hopefully he heard it. So 888-876-5593. Wrapping it up with Jim, you said you had one more thing. What is it?
1: Yes, I wanted to let you know some wonderful news. You know, 40-something people do not call, but... my son, his wife, and Rock were going to check out their, they told me they were going to check out their house in Palm Bay from Miami. And I text them today and I go, how does the house look and stuff? And they text me back, oh, we're almost done moving in. And I'm so frustrated that, and I said, can you please call me? And I didn't hear from them. I am so tired of, you know, what generation, if you're 40-some years old, you know, I don't know if that's Gen Z or whatever, do not call.
0: Yeah, the only advice I have for you, because as you've explained before, the relationship with your family is tenuous due to your ex-wife, is let them set the pace. If you come on hard, like, why don't you call or whatever, they're going to disappear. So don't,
1: I didn't say, why don't you
0: Yeah,
1: call?
0: But I mean, I said, well, even just call me. It's not, you know, just let them set the pace. You'll be very glad you did that, because otherwise they're going to hit a point where they just cut off communication.
1: Right.
0: So
1: and
0: keep
1: I'm
0: that in
1: so
0: mind.
1: I'm so excited because, and what do you think of the Palm Bay area that they're in?
0: No opinion either way. Why are they there in Miami?
1: Because she, from the University of Madison in Wisconsin, she went there for her doctorate. So she has a doctorate in veterinary medicine. And what she told me through Texas is that they're looking for young people to move in that area.
0: Okay.
1: So they got this 5-bedroom, 2-story house, 3-car garage, and a big yard and, you know, fenced in and everything.
0: Yeah.
1: And they got that for $450,000 with no PMI, no down payment, because they want young people to move in that area.
0: That's great. I bet you there's a homeowners association, though.
1: Yeah, they do have.
0: Yeah, I know. Yep,
1: I told her to be afraid of that.
0: Yeah.
1: It's funny, when they said 3-car garage, and I've been in a lot of homes in Florida, it's usually 2 cars and a garage for the golf cart, you know.
0: Palm Bay is a neighborhood of Miami. It's kind of on the water on Biscayne Bay, and I think there's about 8 acres that they call it that. And it used to be a yacht club, and in like '64 or so, because I remember when I drive by there, it was a yacht club. But then they built the first building in '65. Remember it well. And then they built 3 or 4 more since then. I think they built the next one in 72 and then in 82. And it ranges, but, you know, it's basically Miami, kind of North Miami off of Biscayne Boulevard and Biscayne Bay. So, yeah, if they like it, fine.
1: Right. And it's 170 miles from Miami. My son said...
0: Oh, now, wait a minute. That's not the same place. All right. Because if you're saying it's 170 miles from Miami, Palm Bay, because there's an area in Miami that is now called Palm Bay, and that's what I just described. That is not that is not 170 miles from Miami. That Palm Bay that you're talking about, that's Brevard County. That's like Cocoa, Titusville, Merritt Island area.
1: Right.
0: Yeah.
1: Because my daughter-in-law said that they're looking forward because they can see the space launches from where they're at.
0: They can, and they're about 75 miles southeast of Orlando. I know this area well, and that's not the same bay as Miami, same area as Miami's Palm Bay by a long shot. You know, it's not the kind of place that like has a historic downtown because it's kind of an invented city. But they're not far from Melbourne, and there's
1: that's what she said. Yeah, by Melbourne.
0: Right, absolutely. It's it should be relatively affordable, and if you like being near the Turkey Creek Sanctuary, you've got that, and she does all that kind of stuff. So you know, fishing on the Indian River and all that kind of stuff. As long as you got a car, it's not a walkable place.
1: Right.
0: Yeah.
1: I'm very excited for them, and I asked her to send me pictures.
0: Yeah.
1: You know,
0: well,
1: I said, please send me pictures, and I'll have my friend Charlotte describe it to me.
0: Yeah, right.
1: And then I got like 7 pictures. You know, like 5 of them were from Rock.
0: Okay, well, good.
1: You know, pictures of my grandson.
0: All right, well,
1: and
0: excellent.
1: I want pictures of the house, you know.
0: Well,
1: so
0: maybe you'll get them.
1: That was great.
0: All right, good deal.
1: Right.
0: Well, it sounds like they're doing fine. Good to hear from you. Talk to you later, Jim. Thanks.
1: Okay,
0: all right,
1: bye.
0: So 888-876-5593. All right, yeah. That Palm Bay is actually pretty decent, better than the one in Miami that basically used to be the Jockey Club or whatever. All right, so let's see. Marianne in Chicago, welcome back to WGN Radio.
2: Hey, Raleigh, how you doing?
0: All right, how about yourself?
2: Okay, me and Puddin are doing fine.
0: Oh, good.
2: I don't know who trained her, but she's so smart.
0: Good.
2: I take her to my sister's grooming shop. It's on Cumberland between Lawrence and Montrose.
0: Uh-huh.
2: And take her in there and wait out in the car a little while, and my sister usually brings her out, but this time I brought her out. I'm walking to the parking lot, and her collar was not closed all the way.
0: Uh-oh.
2: And you know how busy Cumberland is.
0: So what happened? What happened?
2: First of all, I can't run after her, and I wouldn't because then they think it's a game.
0: Right.
2: I'm like, oh, my God, she's going right through the driveway of the parking lot.
0: Yeah.
2: And all of a sudden, I didn't see her. I go to the parking lot. Do you know she was sitting outside of our car right at the driver's door looking up?
0: Well, good.
2: I'm like, you are just too smart.
0: That's good.
2: But the reason I called was I was watching Family Feud a few weeks ago. And there was a young man on there from Atlanta.
0: Uh-huh.
2: And Steve said, what do you do in Atlanta? He goes, I'm a DJ at, I think it was K99.
0: Okay.
2: Is that right?
0: Well, at the time, it might have been. Interesting. So, okay. And he was on Family Feud?
2: Yeah, I was a contestant.
0: And so how old was that, like 1980s?
2: No, these are new ones.
0: They're doing new Family Feud?
2: Oh, yeah, they had Celebrity Family Feud the other night with the NFC and the AFC.
0: Now, are you sure you sure he didn't say Q99? And that'd be Q99.7.
2: I don't know. It's been like a month.
0: Yeah, K99. Okay, well, no. Probably is.
2: Oh, my God, Raleigh's got to know about this.
0: Well, it's probably that thing that's on 99.1 now. I'll bet you. So let me look. Atlanta Radio. I think that what would be called K99 would be 99.1.
2: Oh, okay.
0: Yeah. So, okay, did he win?
2: I believe their team did.
0: All right.
2: But they had the NFC and the AFC on the other night.
0: Okay.
2: And they were all had Super Bowl rings, at least one. And Mike Singletary was there.
0: Okay.
2: And I had to ask my Alexa how tall he was, and she said 6 foot. And I'm like, holy cow, he barely reaches the shoulders of the other guys.
0: Huh.
2: I thought he was real itty-bitty.
0: I didn't know they brought this show back.
2: Yeah. It's on... The recent reruns are on MeTV. Oh, no, I'm sorry, Game Show Network.
0: Okay.
2: And then every once in a while they'll have Family Feud fan favorites.
0: Uh-huh.
2: And it's like all these people giving really, really stupid answers. Like he'll say, what city has the most beaches in it? And the person says, California. The city of California.
0: Yeah, right, exactly. All right, I just tried to look it up, and I can't. 99.1 is religion now, so it's not that. And it's in Marietta, but that's what I was thinking of. But as far as I can tell you about Q99, which I thought in Atlanta, but not K.
2: Okay, I'm probably mistaken. Yeah. Q and K can sound alike when you don't hear well.
0: Yeah, that's WWWQ, and that I'm aware of, but not K.
2: Okay.
0: So, yeah, that's that 99.7. And Cumulus owns that at this point. So, yeah, they actually signed on, I think, in 63 as LTA. And then they were warm for a while. People in the Atlanta area would remember when they were warm. And...

0: And that's probably what it is.
1: Okay, well, you would know.
0: No, not necessarily. Oh. You know, I mean, asking me what's in Atlanta in 1961 got it down cold. You ask me what's in Atlanta now? Well, I try. But I'm pretty sure, just based on what we're talking about, that it is that the little station that, you know, started out as Easy Listening in 63. And I'll bet it's that. But, yeah, WLTA. But sure. So
1: That last bumper that you played?
0: Yeah, Summer Sun.
1: It sounded like Chicago.
0: Well, that's a compliment to them, I'm sure. They'd be proud. And Downers Grove, close enough.
1: Okay, well, I will let you get on to your next call.
0: All right, thanks for calling. Appreciate it.
1: And don't be such a stranger. You know, the phone goes each way.
0: No, it doesn't. Not in my life. The only way to get off my callback list is to die. So don't do it. All right.
1: Okay.
0: Thanks. Appreciate it. Yeah.
1: Bye.
0: It happens more often than not. Like I say, still mourning Ray Smithers, and people from Chicago radio from the 60s and early 70s would remember Ray, and I miss him already, and my fault that I didn't call back. It was 2 years. All right. So let's see. Ken in Chicago, you heard your request.
2: I did, yeah. I requested that about 2 years ago, but better late than never.
0: No, I think it's in the last, I think it's in the last 6 months.
2: No, I'm just kidding. It's great.
0: Yeah,
2: I heard that. That's a great song.
0: Yes, it
2: terrible
0: is.
2: Title for the group, but they do sound like Chicago. Yeah,
0: yeah, yeah, absolutely.
2: Yeah, but a great song.
0: Yeah,
2: great. I didn't know it was 72.
0: Yes, Summer Sun. Yes, absolutely. And it was originally on this little label out of Detroit, Love, L-U-V, that no one knew. And as it started to gain traction, Warner Brothers picked it up and distributed it on Warner Brothers.
2: Did they do anything else?
0: Not that hit. They did other things, but not that hit.
2: Anything that sounds like Summer Sun?
0: I haven't heard all of it.
2: Okay.
0: You know, so you'd have to kind of guess, but why they named themselves after an Indian massacre, I don't know.
2: That was actually something that really happened. Yeah.
0: Well, of course it happened. Yeah, the 1600s. I mean, it's been a while.
2: Right.
0: Yeah.
2: Ask them why'd you name that? Yeah.
0: Yeah, but no, they were a Downers Grove group and just, you know, basically local stuff. But, you know, Dave Bickler, when he went on to Survivor, that was a pretty serious gig there. But Vic Comforti did some of
2: that. That's not my kind of music, Survivor.
0: Well, Eye of the Tiger was a big hit, bigger hit than...
2: I didn't know that was them.
0: Yeah.
2: I wanted to tell about the glucose monitor.
0: Yes.
2: I know something about it because my brother has it. Okay,
0: uh-huh.
2: It's about the size of a dime. It fits on your shoulder like a patch.
0: Or on your arm. Most people use it on their arm.
2: Upper arm.
0: Yep.
2: But it's got little electrodes.
0: Yep.
2: It pierces your skin just a tiny bit so you get some fluids and blood.
0: It doesn't feel bad. It isn't real deep. It doesn't feel bad. Yeah, I've got a few of them.
2: Yeah, so, and it goes onto your app, but they're not always accurate.
0: No, well, they had the big deal, you know, on that recall. I mean, we're talking about the Freedom, the Freedom Libre.
2: My brother called me up and says, I got it. Have you drive me over to the emergency room? I go, why? My blood sugar is low. I go, how do you know?
0: Yeah.
2: He goes, because my monitor is showing it. I go, is there a battery or something? He goes, no, I just put a new one on there. I told him, go to the strips. Go back to the strips. It could be, a bad one. Turned out to be, it was bad.
0: Right.
2: Well, here's the funny thing, Wally. He was feeling all the physical symptoms of low blood sugar.
0: Sure he was.
2: And...
0: Hang on a minute. Don't go away. Stay right where you are. And you're 100% right about this. We'll talk about that coming up on WGN Radio.

0: Radio. I'm Robin James. That is just the best. I love the lyrics, and I love singing it loud. So every time it comes on, as long as I'm alone, I'll absolutely sing Nadine. And that was Ralph in Rockford who requested that, and of course it was on the Chess label, and of course Chuck Berry wrote it. And it's funny because in the song you say Nadine, is that you? But on the label it says Nadine, is it you? So not sure who came up with that. All right, so Ken in Chicago is back on WGN. You were saying?
1: Yeah, anxiety, the mind-body connection is very strong.
0: Yes.
1: As I was driving him, he kept checking his app. He goes, it's going down. And he kept on popping sugar cubes. I said, don't do that.
0: No.
1: Don't do that until you get to the hospital.
0: Yeah.
1: It could be defective.
0: Yeah.
1: But I just got it. It's brand new.
0: No.
1: But long story short, went into the emergency room. They found out blood sugar was fine. It was anxiety. He goes, but I felt all the symptoms. Sure you did.
0: That's right.
1: Have you ever felt before low blood sugar? He goes, yes. So your mind's bringing you back to that.
0: Yes.
1: The feelings are sending signals back to the brain. It must be that. That's how powerful the brain is and what anxiety can do.
0: You're 100% right about that. And I've told the story a few times before that one night John was away doing a shoot somewhere and I was on my own and I had an incident, we'll just say that. And so I make the mistake of going online, right, consulting Dr. Google. Never a good thing to do. So I'm reading.
1: Oh, yeah.
0: And as I'm reading the symptoms I'm getting, I have all of them, right? So, I mean, I'm practically panting like a St. Bernard as I'm reading along. Well, thank God I said that because the next thing I saw, and it said, on symptoms, dull coat. I said, dull coat? And I realized I was reading about veterinary medicine. So,
1: well, that's okay. We're all mammals.
0: Yeah, right. Yeah. Well, I don't think this applied. So I didn't have a dull coat. But in any event, yes, you absolutely, your mind is so powerful. And I wish there was a way to fully harness this because that body mind connection, you know, you'll read all the Louise Hay stuff and you realize that your mind controls everything. But geez, it's hard to, you know, cure yourself of things. But on that Libra, by the way, there was a big recall on that for exactly what
1: I have to ask my brother if he had
0: exactly
1: that
0: what you're talking about. Was a big deal where I don't know the number of meters, but it was a lot, and it was just for that. It was a class one recall, which is the most serious kind of recall there was, and it was for Freestyle Libra 3 plus sensors, and they were falsely registering low blood glucose readings, which, of course, just like your brother, led to people taking more sugar and more this and all that.
1: Right.
0: And so,
1: he threw away the strips. I go, no. Always have the strips as a backup.
0: Right. Well,
1: so when we got home, he took the strips. It was normal.
0: Right. And
1: it can't be. I just put a new one on.
0: Yeah. No.
1: You know?
0: Absolutely. The strips are a good fallback as long as you realize that the strips have inherently a 10% swing of what they'll register. So if you get something where you say it's really high or it's really low on a strip, take out another strip and do it again. You're going to find out it's different.
1: Right. Now, about paying for it, anybody can get it. The doctor has to write a prescription. All right, that's fine. Then who pays for it? your health care plan or out of pocket? It all depends. Your doctor or your pharmacist will tell you that.
0: Right.
1: Or
0: and
1: you can get...
0: You're absolutely right about that. But for the most part, if you're on insulin, there's no question. They'll pay for it. If you're not, as long as your doctor's willing to say you have trouble with hypoglycemic events and all that, they usually will as well.
1: Right. And it all depends on what kind of health care you got.
0: Oh, yeah.
1: You pay what, out of pocket. He says you can write to the company, and they'll give you a voucher.
0: Right.
1: A voucher. I guess that helps pay for it or something like that.
0: Yeah, absolutely. No, they're good about that. If you're going to be paying it on yourself, you will get some of that stuff. And it's Abbott.
1: Right.
0: Abbott is the manufacturer of that. So you can call Abbott Customer Service, and they absolutely.
1: So technology, I go always go. When the lights, when your electricity goes out, go back to the oil lamp.
0: Well, right, and you know. What's really sad about
1: the past saves us again.
0: Right. What's really sad about this is that as soon as Abbott issued that that recall, you already had law firms, you know, if you're injured, call us now. You know, so you've already got a lot of people going on with that. But
1: what was fascinating to watch, Raleigh, is he goes, it can't be wrong. He goes, I feel everything, the dizziness, the nausea. Of course you do, because you know what it feels like before you went on medication.
0: That's right.
1: With low blood sugar, and your brain's remembering that and triggering it. No, it's not possible.
0: It is.
1: It is when they went to the emergency room. It's anxiety. It can cause anxiety can cause ulcers.
0: Anything.
1: Headache.
0: No, I mean, it's worse than that.
1: For blood pressure.
0: Oh, absolutely. But serious things like heart attacks, too. I mean, you'd be stunned.
1: Right.
0: Yeah, absolutely.
1: That's because one of the... I mean, you take the medication, it's a Band-Aid. It will help, of course.
0: Well, that's why in the trials, a lot of time, placebos work as well as the drug in question.
1: Again, there's your mind says, oh, this placebo is going to make me feel, you know.
0: That's right.
1: You know, it will do that. How to train yourself with that, how to do that would help.
0: Yeah.
1: Of course, breathing and, you know, the breathing sometimes works, sometimes doesn't.
0: Right.
1: But it depends on how bad your anxiety is.
0: Absolutely.
1: But I've seen it happen. It was right next door to my brother.
0: Right, right. And watching it is really something. That's when you really say firsthand, yeah, I believe it now. Absolutely.
1: I believe it then. I got one quick dumb joke.
0: Yeah, uh-oh.
1: Can I tell it?
0: Yeah.
1: A guy was sleeping one day in his house. He hears this noise in his backyard. It sounds like some kind of craft landing in his backyard. He looks out, and it's an alien flying saucer. He gets out, and the alien comes out. He goes, can I help you, Mr. Alien? And on top of his alien craft, it says alien gas company. He goes, Mr. Alien, can I help you? Yeah, take me to your meter.
0: Oh, God. You didn't. Just you didn't.
1: I know. That's a dumb one. I know.
0: Okay, fine. Okay, bye. Thanks for calling.
1: All right. The mind is stronger than we think.
0: Yes, it is. You're 100% right about that. All right.
1: Yes, it is. How can we harness that to do good?
0: Well, that's exactly it. You know,
1: make
0: we can read all about
1: good.
0: It, but doing it. You too. Thanks for calling. Yeah, actually putting it into practice, well, that's a little different. But yes, indeed. That's why I love the Louise Hay stuff. You can heal your body. Well, yeah, maybe. I mean, I believe in it 100%. Doing it, well, that's another story. Fran is in Austin. Welcome back to WGN Radio.
2: Hey, Raleigh. Well, this is a subject that I have a lot knowledge about.
0: Okay.
2: Anxiety, that is.
0: Yes.
2: I had it probably since I was a child. I just didn't know what it was. We didn't, you know, it was just attributed to my being kind of a brat. just me being a drama queen.
0: Yeah, right. But, right. Adults around you saying, you know, she's a little off.
2: Yeah, exactly.
0: Yeah.
2: Well, she could be so upset about that. You know,
0: she needs
2: to, you know, and then, you know, there were certain things that they couldn't understand why they would scare me. And I learned how to cover it very well so that most of the time people wouldn't even know that it was going on. I would just, like, kind of shut up and not talk to anybody and try to get myself to stop racing, you know. But it was hard to do. But and the first time I had an actual panic attack, I thought I was having a heart attack. I was in a group of people, and something happened where my ride home didn't show up, and I didn't think I had any alternate transportation, and I was just panicking. And because there was no bus that went from where I was, and I couldn't afford cab fare, and you know, as fortunately somebody else stepped up. But you know, anyway, all of a sudden I couldn't breathe. My heart was going like crazy, and this woman came up and she said, Fran, are you all right? You look white as a ghost. And I said, I need to go outside. And I said, I'm having a heart attack.
0: Ah, yeah, right. You thought you were, absolutely.
2: And you know, I said, I think I'm having a heart attack or something. And she asked me, you know, what was going on? And I told her, and she said, sweetie, I think you're having a panic attack. And I remember having those when I was younger, but they weren't quite so pronounced. And I did some deep breathing, and, you know, I said, well, I never had a panic attack. What the heck? But, you know, and I've been in therapy for it, and I've learned how to do deep breathing and, you know, just these other things, and or try to concentrate on something else. Or sometimes that's why I'm always saying, play something to make me laugh.
0: Right.
2: Because sometimes if I can find something that makes me laugh, like, you know, sometimes if I'm really in the heights of it, Gary knows me pretty well, and he'll say something funny, and I'll start laughing, and, you know, that'll help. But after I had the heart attack, I must have gone to the ER I don't know how many times, because every time I had a little pain in my chest.
0: Right.
2: And then, you know, as soon as I had the little pain in my chest, then my heart would start racing. I would take my blood pressure, and it was, you know, through the roof. By the time I got to the hospital, it wasn't that bad, and I would feel really stupid because, you know, it's like, well, here I am. You know, I had to call an ambulance and
0: oh God,
2: all this stuff. And then, you know, it's just and people who say it's just a panic attack have never had one.
0: One in four ER visits for heart attack symptoms are panic attacks. So that tells you how high it is. And the people who go, absolutely they're scared witless because the symptoms are very, very real. It is serious. And, of course, you know, if you're absolutely not sure, it's always better safe than sorry. But when you start to get them after a while, you start to know. And you know, like I always say to John, you know, oh, those are my friends. Those are the symptoms I know, you know. So the symptoms you're familiar with, it's easy to put your mind at ease. But when you're having new ones and they're really scary ones, it's like, what is this? So I understand.
2: Well, after the last trip I took to the hospital, to the ER, which was an absolute nightmare, and I won't go into it all because I think I told you about it before, but that was the one where the cab driver left us off at the wrong place at 4 in the morning.
0: Yeah.
2: But that was the least of it. I mean, it was just an absolute visit from hell to the ER. And I said, I am not going there again. I don't care if I die right here in this bed. I am not going back there. And in a way, that was good because then, you know, it's like, okay, no matter how I feel, I'm just going to wait through it.
0: Right.
2: I'm not going to go, you know, and now maybe that's bad because, you know, maybe something is serious and I'm not going, but, you know, I've been able to, I mean, I haven't had to go there for quite a while. I mean, when it gets so bad that the ER nurses know your name.
0: Right. Right. Well, what's really bad about that is after a while, they kind of discount whatever you've got. And, you know, that's like crying wolf because the time may come when you've got a real problem and they're discounting it all the way.
2: Yeah. Yeah. And, you know, that was what was happening because I was having some other things going on with that. And those were not anxiety related. And so, but nobody was listening to that because, you know.
0: Right.
2: And if you're known to have anxiety problems, the doctors don't listen to you half the time. They think it's anxiety.
0: Right.
2: And sometimes I thought I was sure. Yeah, you know, I know when it is and when it isn't. I know when it is and when it, you know, when it's real and when it's not.
0: Right.
2: But after that heart attack, I got really mad at the doctor one time because he said, well, I think you had a panic attack. And I said, no, I did not. I've had panic attacks for years. I know how they feel.
0: Well, plus, when you have a heart attack, you're diagnosed with such. There are tests that will show that you've had the heart attack. It's not in your mind.
2: And And so he said, well, you know, you've had a heart attack, and it's very common for people with, you know, who had recently had heart attacks to have
0: anxiety attacks,
2: panic disorder, you know, anxiety about it, you know. So I thought, yeah, right, what do you know?
0: Yeah, right, exactly.
2: But, but after that really bad experience, and I just kind of made that choice, I am not going back there.
0: Oh, I don't blame you.
2: I mean, I don't think they cleaned the room properly. There were a lot of things.
0: Oh, God.
2: But, and there was a lady who was just having a meltdown in there and was just screaming the whole time I was there.
0: Oh, God.
2: And I think she hit one of the nurses or somebody. Gary thought he heard some hitting sounds.
0: Oh,
2: and they were having security up there. I mean, it was just, and then after that, we got let off at the wrong place at 4 o'clock in the morning. It turned out we were right across the street from our apartment complex, but we didn't know that.
0: Right.
2: And it, if it weren't for that app that we have, we, you know, because nobody's going to be walking around at 4 in the morning that we can say, hey, how do I get back to, you know, our address?
0: Yeah.
2: And, you know, I mean, we know how to use our canes and that sort of thing, but we couldn't figure out any. No landmarks looked familiar.
0: No. Jeez.
2: And, you know, so it was a mess. But it, the only thing is, like, how, yeah, how do you control it?
0: Right, exactly.
2: You know, I mean, I can control it on some. If I can catch it early enough when it first starts and I first start to have the shallow breathing.
0: Right.
2: I can, you know, do my deep breathing, or sometimes I'll just put on a song I really like.
0: Yeah, oh, absolutely.
2: Just, you know, just totally get into that. If I can't get into something else, then I know I'm in trouble.
0: Right.
2: But I'll read, I'll play a song, and, you know, a lot of times when I'm feeling like I'm getting really depressed or anxious, that's when I'm always saying, oh, Raleigh, could you play me some funny songs?
0: Yeah, absolutely, and I'm always happy to do it.
2: You, I know, and I appreciate that so much. But anyway, yeah, I really know that there is a mind-body connection to all of this. I just wish I could figure out.
0: Oh, I know. I know. See, that's the thing. Because you can read the Louise Hay books till you're blue in the face, and you can look at every symptom that they're, you know, they, because what she does is she breaks down every physical symptom and what the mental causation is that caused it. And that's fine. But then being able to do the affirmations and actually change it yourself, well, that's the part that eludes most of us.
2: Yeah, and now, you know, well, I've been having this problem for a long time, but it's been getting worse with nightmares.
0: Ah.
2: And it's just, you know, I've read books about how you can change the dream and all of this, and nothing has worked, you know. And it's getting scarier, because what happens now is that sometimes, like, usually I'd wake up, and it within a couple of seconds, I would be able to reorient myself and know where I was and that I wasn't still in the dream.
0: Right.
2: But now, when I wake up, sometimes I, you know, it's like reality seems really far away and the dream is just still kind of, you know, going on. And, you know, fortunately I have Gary with me and, you know, he talks to me and, you know, reassures me that, you know, you're home, you know. Put your foot on the floor. You'll see it's your floor, you know.
0: Actually, this may be an opportunity, believe it or not, because there's something called lucid dreaming where you can control your dreams and direct them in ways that you want to be. So if you're still having the nightmare when you are actually aware enough to have some lucid thoughts about it, there may be ways, and I'm sure there's a ton of YouTube videos or whatever on this, but there may be ways for you to direct it.
2: Yeah, because I'll try to wake myself up. I'll move my foot.
0: Yeah, right.
2: Or I'll do something. And I think, okay, I'm up now. Like, there have been many times where I think I've gotten up to turn off the radio or something, and I wake up and the radio's still on.
0: Yeah. Yeah, no, absolutely. But it's something to investigate, and because people have a lot of success with that.
2: I've had dreams that have that have actually happened.
0: Oh, of course. The precognitive dreams, yeah. And, you know, for many of us, it's not necessarily nightmares, though it can be, as much as just disquieting dreams. What I'd like to know is if there was a bullet so you could, you know, take this and you'd have pleasant dreams. Because John and I both talked about this. Neither of us ever have pleasant dreams. We just don't. Not necessarily a horror show, but never anything good. And so what that means exactly, I don't know, but you're not alone.
3: Oh, man, you know, I just figure, well, it's dealing with the anxiety that I don't deal with during the day, especially because a lot of them are kind of nightmarish health type dreams.
0: Well, right.
3: Very futuristic science fiction-y kind of dreams where the world's blowing up. I mean, just, you know.
0: No, I absolutely, I think it's a continuation of day stuff. We're in the middle of news, as usual. I blew it. So
3: okay.
0: We'll talk to you
3: Sorry
0: later.
3: About that.
0: No problem.
3: Okay,
0: my fault.
3: Bye.
0: Okay, bye.

0: WGN Radio. I'm Ronnie James. Florence, Alabama rules. I'll tell you what. I always liked the piano riff in that song. It was like my favorite part of it. And turns out it's Floyd Kramer who did that. Arthur Alexander wrote and recorded it. It was on Dot 1962, and that was Billy Bob's request. So there we have it. Now, Mike in Elmwood Park. What's happening tonight, Mike?
1: How you doing, Raleigh? I got a couple of requests.
0: Okay, what we got?
1: Ram-a-lam and Ding Dong by the Edsels.
0: Absolutely.
1: And how about Don't You Just Know It by Huey Piano Smith?
0: Oh, yeah. Just Know It. All right. And the Clowns. All right. So, Mike, yep. Elmwood Park. We will get both of them. Thanks.
1: All right. Thank you.
0: Yeah. When that was first released, Ram-a-lam-a-ding-dong, the label copy said Lam-a-ram-a-ding-dong, and they had to do a reprint on that. But some of the early copies, I think you'll actually still see that. All right. Clayton in Indianapolis. What's happening tonight, Clayton? Thanks for waiting.
2: Hey, Raleigh.
0: Yeah.
2: Hey.
0: Whoa. Hey. Yeah, plenty of noise there. You still with it? That's it? And he waited so long, too. Oh, well, he'll call back, no doubt. Clayton develops his own phone systems. And sometimes they work well, and then there are other times. So that will take us immediately to Nick in Northwest Chicago. All right, Nick, what's up?
3: Hi, Raleigh. I love your little show there. You got some real human beings calling in. You know, some shows got people, just regular people, but they mark and they get right to it and this and that, and 30 seconds later are done. I mean, you got people talk about stuff and all that. It's interesting. I thought I was the only person like them, but there's obviously more like me.
0: Well, interestingly, I want you to know your request is coming up because you requested California Girls.
3: Oh, yeah. I was going to mention that.
0: It's coming up next.
3: I don't have to wait like 6 months like the other guy.
0: No,
3: he said he's waiting for 2 years.
0: Yeah, he was probably, but you'll hear it next.
3: Okay, thank you. Yeah, I was going to say, I saw an article, I think it was in a Tribune. I should have read it more carefully before I called you, but I'd have to like dig it up a little. I'm a newspaper person and, you know, print material. In fact, my brain is working better. For 2 years, I didn't hook up my TV because I got tired of all the garbage on there. And just reading in a paper, and my brain is working, my memory is working better, you know, and I'm not doing anything different except that I'm reading the paper better. So I'm 76, so, you know, anybody out there is getting older, start doing it. Don't expect results the next day, you know, give it at least 3 months, 6 months, and just stick with it. But, I saw a picture with Mike Love, and I think he's the last remaining member of the original Beach Boys, is he?
0: I don't know. That could be.
3: Okay.
0: Yeah, he was cousin. Yes. Let me look that up because I don't know.
3: Yeah.
0: Obviously.
3: And he was with George Stamos, and I know somebody of the Stamos name who's here in the Chicago area.
0: Right.
3: But anyhow,
0: it's John. I think it's John Stamos, probably.
3: Or is it maybe John? Yeah, I think you're right. Yeah. With his little lock of dark hair hanging down.
0: Yeah.
3: I don't know. I guess you got to be a woman who would look at him and find he's a good-looking guy, but he doesn't seem like Elvis was a good-looking guy. I would look at him, you know, before he got plumped up and you know, think, gee, what a great way to be, you know, being Elvis, you know. But anyhow, thank you that you're gonna play my song.
0: And by the way,
3: this is interesting.
0: Al Jardine is still alive. He was their friend.
3: Oh, okay.
0: Mike Love was their cousin. Al Jardine was their friend. But the Wilsons, the three brothers, Brian, Dennis, and Carl, they're all gone.
3: Oh, okay. Yeah. Well, it was a great group. Like I said, I got a DVD I bought of the Beach Boys. I was surprised. It was in a store. Yeah, up in, I guess it's Morning Grove by Central Avenue, too. Mm-hmm. There's a giant shopping center there.
0: Mm-hmm.
3: And you got to go south about a block through the buildings there, old-fashioned shopping center before Amazon and all that stuff. Yeah, so, okay, so nice to hear you. I love hearing you on the radio and all your little interactions with your producer and your people calling in, and it's just a fun show to listen to. So, okay, I'll be anticipating the song.
0: You
3: I'm
0: will
3: getting
0: hear
3: ready
0: it.
3: To cheer bop.
0: All right,
3: okay?
0: Thanks. Appreciate it. Thanks for calling.
3: Okay,
0: bye. Yes, indeed, I will. And it's interesting because it was really all Brian Wilson, well, originally their father, Murray. But Murray passed along to Brian a love of the Four Freshmen and those harmonies. And that's what Brian was trying to achieve. And when you listen to most of the Beach Boy records, you can actually hear the Four Freshmen in his mind, to say the least. And number of things on that, and a lot of people think of Pet Sounds and Good Vibrations and all in the later stuff, but the early stuff is what I liked, actually. All right, so we'll get to Clayton, who was calling back, and there's room for you too coming up on WGN Radio.

0: WGN Radio. I'm Raleigh James, 1965, Capitol Records, Beach Boys, yep, and Brian Wilson wrote and produced, yeah, within every note of that he produced, and so absolutely. That was Carol Kay who played bass, and on that it was Hal Blaine on drums. So 888-876-5593 is 8888 Raleigh, and we're going to try Clayton again. I do believe. All right, Clayton, are you with us?
1: Hey, Raleigh.
0: There you go. Yeah. What's up?
1: Well, before I actually get to talking about what I'm going to, I was just eating eggs a little while ago. But, and I also built my first ever cordless phone battery.
0: Oh.
1: Yeah. 3-cell AA nickel metal hydride.
0: Huh. Okay. Very good.
1: 3-cell AA pack.
0: Okay.
1: Now to get to actually what I was going to be talking about, my housing situation, it's not going to be good.
0: Well, what's going on?
1: Well, what happened was, earlier in the summer, I got academically dismissed from the college because they failed to accommodate my disabilities enough, which led to me getting bad grades. Well, I appealed that, had that overturned for the time being. And literally just before my summer two session starts, I get this email saying that my academic dismissal is now effective the fall semester, which means I either have to be, well, because I chose to take a reimbursement on my housing, I have to be out by August 3rd. And so there's a good chance I may be staying in a hotel for a while.
0: Wow. That's going to be pricey.
1: Well, but it's either that on the streets or in a jail cell.
0: No, we don't want that. No, I understand that. It's just a question of how to pay for it. This is not good. I didn't realize you were in that much of an academic, no man's land at this point. So.
1: Yeah. I've tried to call every single homeless shelter. I've even called Eskenazi to see if they would take me in on, right, like, a, to see if they would have a bed open for me.
0: Right.
1: And they didn't. They can't. I tried calling Bosma to see if I could apply for their program so I could at least get some respite care.
0: Right.
1: But they won't do it because I've actually got a permanent residence. And because I don't, and it's just the college, that's going to be a problem. However, I do intend on returning the spring semester because I still need to get my degree, as I want to telephonic.
0: Right. Let's talk about this. Tell me the disabilities, plural. I know it's plural, and what they're not doing to accommodate you.
1: Well, I'm totally blind.
0: Right, and they accommodate that, though, right?
1: All I get is O&M, and very like the O&M instructor, but they had to go through a third party to do it because they have nobody on staff. They had to go through Asthma to do it, and I had to get that set up myself through Voc Rehab, which thankfully is paying for it still. But by the same token, that's like $65 an hour.
0: But by the way, this is horrifying because blindness is not one of these out there, nobody has this disability. Unfortunately, it's common enough that there should be things in place in this kind of a situation. Now, obviously, there's everything in terms of agencies for the blind. They should be all over this. Now, this is part of Indiana University?
1: Exactly. It's IU Indianapolis.
0: Right, right. So that, you know, let's get down to it. The reality is that the ADA forces them to have these accommodations, and if they're not having them, this is a serious problem. Now, I realize the biggest violators of the ADA are the government and government programs and all that. I know that, unfortunately, but I'm shocked that they're weak on that. All right, so let's put that aside for a moment. What else are you dealing with?
1: Well, I've got knee trouble. I've got in the right knee, and I can hardly walk anymore. and they're still having me walk down to the community office to get my mail, even though I've specifically told them, hey, I've got bursitis. I can hardly walk. And I was worried that one of the RAs was actually going to have to lift me out of the chair because my knee was acting up so bad. And I recently had that x-rayed.
0: So you have a doctor that can state the extent of that of your immobility. There again,
1: right.
0: you would think now not getting your mail, of course, that's a shame, but it doesn't have anything to do with your grades. How is this impacting your grades?
1: Well, it makes it hard for me to get tutoring when I need it. It makes it hard because I'm having to deal with the constant stress of how do I get the out, because the route is like a quarter mile long and it winds and has drop-offs on it and everything else. And even my O&M instructor is quite upset about it, and I say I blame her. And of course, I tried to do a closer building, and the closest building I have is some distance away from the dumpster. And with someone who has actual mobility issues, I've got a walker in my apartment, but it's not in the best condition because I just simply don't have the money to repair it right now. Otherwise, I would have done had that thing repaired.
0: You'd think that there were some agencies, there again, I'm looking at government services, that could supply this kind of stuff.
1: No, there aren't.
0: That just seems like I'm missing something here, because there's nothing, no organizations, no charitable, no nothing that deals with this, because you can't be alone.
1: Well, I'm not surprised because Indiana is like really bad for this kind of stuff. That's the bad part.
0: That's a shame.
1: Like Indiana is known to be bad for this kind of stuff because
0: it's
1: horribly
0: a
1: under.
0: Yeah, it's a real shame because, of course, for the most part, Indianapolis, my experience was there was very good medical care there.
1: Right. And, of course, my mail doesn't just include regular mail. It includes my incontinence supplies, obviously. And if I can't get those, I mean, we're going to have a mess floor.
0: Now,
1: you know what I mean.
0: No, I believe me, I don't need a description of that. I got it. Believe me, I got it. In terms of, now, are you on SSI or SSDI at all?
1: I'm on SSI, and my incontinence supplies take out about $500 of that because I go through so much a day.
0: That's horrifying, because SSI is not much money each month.
1: Oh, yeah, trust me. I'm having to actually get approved for a credit card just to stay at a hotel for at least a week. And I'm having to actually apply for a job at Bosma, which I know I'm not going to be able to do. But it's either that or I end up on the street.
0: Well, the only way you probably get the credit card is to get a collateralized card if you don't have credit, where you, you know, you put the money with them and then you can use it as a credit card on that amount. I don't know who would give you a card without collateralization unless you've got good credit on something else.
1: The funny part is my credit score's like, 616, which is fair.
0: Yeah, that's fair.
1: It's
0: middling. How did you amass that? Have you had cards in the past?
1: I've been using advance apps and paying them back regularly.
0: Okay. Yeah. Because right now, the last I heard was SSI is about $994 a month in Indiana.
1: Well, now it's $14, which is still not enough for me.
0: Hang on a minute. Don't go away. Stay where you are, and we'll pick it up right after the news right here on WGN Radio.

0: WGN Radio. I'm Raleigh James. It was Cleveland Dennis who wanted to hear that. It was on his first album. It was also a single on Reprise, 1963, Trini Lopez, recorded live at PJ's. And PJ's was a really big deal, kind of a jazz-ish supper club originally. And it opened in 1961. In fact, Paul Raffles from Chicago was kind of the head of that. It stood for him and his girlfriend Judy PJ's. And it was big. In fact, the manager was Elmer Valentine, who wound up leaving and forming the Whiskey A Go Go in 1964, which was just huge, as you know. But PJ's, I mean, this was a who's who. Everybody, all the actors of the day and stuff like that would show up at PJ's. And it was not unusual for a group to do a live album there, whether it was Trini Lopez or the Standells or the Bobby Fuller Four or others. And later, it was 61. And then, I'll tell you, in about 70, 71, Hal Glickman and Eddie Nash and Dominic Lucci bought it. And, you know, they were, I'm not telling tales out of school, I don't think, because it was, you know, alleged to be in the papers and all that, mob ties. And there were minor renovations and all that. And then it got rebranded as Starwood in 73. But 10 years earlier in 63, man, it was all the thing. Everybody who was anybody was seen at PJ's. All right. So now, Clayton, don't go away, because putting you on hold, I don't think I'm hanging up on you. There you go. Because Ken says there's a place for free walkers. All right. So, Ken, what do you know?
1: I can't believe he's from Indiana, right?
0: Yes.
1: He should be able to walk into the doctor and somebody help him and give him a walker. Is he on Medicare? Is he on Medicare?
0: No,
1: a free one.
0: I don't think he is. He's young, so he's not going to be of that age. Now, whether he's Medicaid available, I don't know.
1: Okay, there's a company called Medline.
0: Right, of course.
1: There's Medline. My mom, when she was alive,
0: yeah,
1: I got four walkers in my brother's garage. I'd be willing to send them one.
0: Aww.
1: I don't know why, because all these people from out of that are, quote, not born here,
0: yeah,
1: they got everything. They got electric ones, everything. They give them everything. I can't see why he can't get one.
0: Yeah, I'm gonna.
1: And he's blind. And he's blind.
0: Yes.
1: Wow.
0: So probably there's a Medicaid component. I'll ask about that. But thank you for the idea. Appreciate it.
1: Yeah, it's called Medline.
0: Oh yeah, no, I know Medline well, but you gotta have something like Medicaid or something that'll allow them to give it to you for free. Otherwise, they won't.
1: Right, because I see everybody here in Chicago is they're not, quote, Americans, have everything.
0: Well,
1: they get everything. Why can't he get it?
0: Well, let's see what we can do. Thanks, appreciate it.
1: And if he wants one, I'll send it to him.
0: Oh man, well that won't be cheap. Yeah,
1: well, it's lightweight aluminum.
0: Well,
1: you know, I got four of them, and all he has to do is leave John his phone number, and I'll talk to him, because that's ridiculous. Wherever he's at, if it's breaking down, they should order him a new one.
0: Yeah, I agree.
1: I see him at Salvation Army all the time.
0: No, you're right about that. As far as I've seen that too, and like the Goodwills of the stores and stuff, you do more often than not.
1: Oh.
0: All right, well, hang on. Let me have John get your phone number, and then I'll have John get Clayton's number. Yeah.
1: Raleigh, can I say one more thing?
0: Yeah.
1: What happens to me if I'm having anxiety problems?
0: Yeah.
1: Just get out and walk. Do not lay in bed.
0: Oh, that, yeah, absolutely. If you can walk. Now, that's the problem. If you can, walking is like the number one thing with a bullet. You're right about that. All right, hang on.
1: Walking.
0: Yep, it's great. Walking and breathing.
1: Yep.
0: I know that sounds stupid to say, because we all think we breathe, but no.
1: It does, yeah.
0: Yeah. All right. Yeah. Thanks. Hang on. Don't go away. All right. So how nice. That's terrific. Let me try not to hang up on Ken here. Oh, it helps if I get the right magic twanger. All right. There we go. Now back to Clayton. Now, Clayton, that's an interesting thing.
2: Yeah.
0: Are you on Medicaid?
2: Oh, funny you should ask. I am on Medicaid, and I've also got United Healthcare through FTJC.
0: They should be able to get you a walker without a problem.
2: Yeah, I just don't know, because I don't have transportation to get anywhere either.
0: No,
2: bus system.
0: Yeah, right, but it should be able to be delivered to you.
2: It And with me having to be out by August 3rd, well, I don't see how that, I don't see what I can do about that yet.
0: You may be able to. I certainly would check around to see who's got what so you know what's available.
2: Yeah, and about my actual housing arrangement, yeah, I might have to stay at a hotel. Yeah, it's going to cost a boatload of money.
0: I can't imagine that this is so horrifying to me that there isn't housing for the homeless, so to speak. I mean, they always claim there is, so where is it?
2: That's what I'm wanting to know.
0: Yeah.
2: Where is the housing, and where is housing that doesn't have a horribly long wait list? See, I filled out my Bureau of Disability Services waiver. They haven't gotten to me, although it's going to take about 15 days for them to get to me. But by the same token, it's like, it's going to be a two-year wait after that.
0: Obviously, I'm not there to know the particulars, but there's got to be a better answer here. You know, because you're always hearing, like, during heat waves and stuff like that, there's provisions for the homeless or what have you. Well, where are these provisions?
2: That's what of us know, and unfortunately, and I hate to be like this, but the system is just so badly broken, especially for people who have disabilities, where they can almost even walk on their own. I mean,
0: yeah.
2: I used to be, and that's the thing, I developed all these problems when I got into college.
0: Okay.
2: And sometime.
0: Now, look, have you tried Wheeler's Mission?
2: I've tried they cannot accommodate my situation. They cannot.
0: Oh, because you're blind? That's what they're...
2: Yeah, exactly. I'm blind and can barely walk.
0: Right.
2: I mean, I'm standing over here with a corded telephone, but I don't have a choice because there's stuff in my way.
0: Right. All right. Well, accessibility, of course, that's an organization specializing in individuals finding accessible housing, but they might have an idea, at least, where you can go when you don't have the ability to pay for housing.
2: Yeah, funny story. I tried calling. They literally just go straight to a business signal.
0: How about IHA, the Indianapolis Housing Authority?
2: They have those wait lists. I've looked into every possible thing.
0: Oh, God.
2: I've stayed up for like four nights straight, and this is potentially going to be the fifth because I'm having to apply for a job that I know I'm going to have a heck of a time doing because I just can't afford anything.
0: Right. No, I get that. I understand completely. I wish that I was more knowledgeable about the direct area because there's probably an answer here that's just not obvious.
2: Well, that's the thing. I mean, the social worker here at the college has been trying to, like, point me towards useless referrals, and that was just another one of them. I tried calling them. No answer. Just straight business.
0: This is just horrifying.
2: I don't blame you, Raleigh. I mean...
0: Well, no, I understand that, but it's just horrifying to me that there isn't an answer here. And if there is anybody listening to us, particularly if there's somebody in Indiana, but anywhere who has scaled this and has an answer, I'd like to know what it is. Because, we just say go under a bridge? Indiana,
2: yeah.
0: And here's Indiana makes it illegal to camp or sleep or use public property for shelter. So if they won't let you do that, what do they want you to do?
2: Exactly. I mean, I don't know what they expect me to do. See, one of my caregivers, who was a college friend of mine, she left the college because they screwed her over, basically. They charged her a high bursar bill for I don't know what. I don't know. Either way, they screwed her over, and they're doing the same thing to me.
0: There should be some loophole here that takes care of emergencies, because basically what you're saying is you are going to be out on the street, period. And you're saying absolutely nobody is stepping up to help.
2: Literally nobody. Because I tried calling my grandma, no answer on the telephone. And she even said to me that she's actively rejecting my calls because she doesn't believe my medical needs. We've talked about this before.
0: Wait a minute. And your grandmother knows you're blind, correct?
2: Yeah, and she knows I'm incontinent,
0: right,
2: but refuses to believe it.
0: Oh, man. Now, I'm looking for things just while we speak. You've obviously, scoured the Internet, so I'm probably not going to find anything that you're not.
2: Yeah.
0: But
2: yeah, I've stayed up for, like, almost 5 nights in a row now, and I've been just, I don't know, I've been getting little bits of sleep here and there. I'm just running on fumes, and I'm surprised I'm still functioning at this point.
0: Yeah, no, I get it. It's okay. Circle City Village. Of course, they're breaking ground, so I don't even know if they're together now. But they're supposedly they broke ground in March. A micro community, 1200 South Lyndhurst, and phase one of the project. Six tiny homes. Well, that won't help you, because they've already selected their people. So, yeah.
2: And the problem is, the place that I got to be, any place I'm going to live needs to have a landline phone, because I can't hear well enough to even talk on my cell phone.
0: Well, you may not get that, and you also may not get that in hotels, because increasingly they're not doing it.
2: Yeah, I mean, I do know the Hampton has phones.
0: Hampton's going to be very pricey.
2: Yeah, that's the problem.
0: Yeah, you're looking at, over $100 a night.
2: Oh, yeah. Yeah, you're kidding. You're not kidding.
0: No, I know
2: you're
0: I'm not kidding.
2: Kidding at all.
0: I know I'm not kidding, and that will go fast. There's got to be an answer here. I'm missing something, and I hate to be this clueless, but I'm missing something. So keep listening, because somebody brighter than me will have a better answer than I've got. There's got to be something.
2: I know, and that's the thing. Like, and I've even, like, a transportable car phone. Of course, I've got bad AFib, so I use heart monitors that need power. And if I'm out on the streets, good luck trying to find power for them.
0: All right, now, let me ask you this. What if you dialed, like, 211 and said, hey, I'm disabled, I need an emergency shelter? Will they be able to come up with something? Like, you've tried Horizon House on East Washington?
2: Oh, I've tried everything.
0: Okay.
2: I've tried 211 and be on hold for hours.
0: Oh, jeez.
2: Because they're just so horribly backed up.
0: Oh, jeez. Well, keep listening. Hopefully we're going to get somebody who's better than I am at this. I feel like I should be better, but it looks like you've gone through everything, and so I doubt I'll come up with something you don't know, but let's keep trying.
2: Yeah, is John still going to talking to me?
0: Absolutely. Hold on. Don't go away. All right. So we'll exchange phone numbers and see about that. But let's put Clayton on hold and see what Fran might know. So, Fran, what can we do, Fran?
3: Oh, God. He's in a terrible situation because the housing, the shelters won't take him.
0: Because of the blindness?
3: Yeah, they won't. And I've been through this with other friends, and

0: or anything like that, but they might have some ideas of what he can
1: Yeah,
0: do.
1: absolutely. I'd check him out. You betcha.
0: And
1: You betcha.
0: he needs to go to social services and get some kind of social worker to plead his case. But one of the things is, if you go to the shelters and you're very persistent and you don't have anywhere to go. I knew a guy that they wouldn't take him in the shelters, and they didn't want him in the shelters, so they busted their rears to get him a room in a rooming house
1: Good.
0: that he could stay in. So, it's one of those things where if you're a squeaky wheel, you might get somewhere. And it's just, I mean, where do you go when the homeless shelters won't even take you?
1: Right.
0: It's just,
1: I mean, what are you supposed to do? And they're saying there's now laws that you can't stay on the street. So what are you supposed to do?
0: yeah, that's the thing. And a lot of the provisions that they used to have for the blind, they don't have anymore. And that's been that way for at least 20 years.
1: Not good.
0: The mobility training and various other things are just, not as available as they used to be when I was young. I was young at a good
1: Better, yeah,
0: time
1: right, a
0: for
1: better time,
0: blind
1: yeah.
0: people in some
1: Yeah.
0: ways.
1: Yeah.
0: Yeah, I mean, now we've got all this technology, and some things are better, some things are worse, but
1: Yeah.
0: the services are, definitely, they don't make as many accommodations as they used to.
1: Yeah.
0: The schools and that sort of thing. And some of the laws have been changed where, I mean, there are so many holes in the ADA now, it's like Swiss cheese.
1: Yes.
0: And, unfortunately, and it's a bipartisan thing, I'm not getting political on you, but, there's so much funding being taken out of those services
1: Oh,
0: that
1: yeah.
0: they're scrambling. They're scrambling to meet the need, and they're more homeless than ever. And unfortunately, they don't feel, like they might not feel that they could accommodate him, and it wouldn't be a safe place for him to be.
1: Right.
0: I knew somebody who had to stay in the shelter, and he got every he, this guy that was supposed to be helping him took everything from him.
1: Oh, yeah.
0: Stole his backpack and everything he had.
1: Oh, jeez.
0: So, oh my God, I just, my heart just goes out to him, and especially because I know he's trying everything.
1: Yeah.
0: He's not just sitting there and going,
1: Right.
0: he's busting himself to try to get something done. And I wish there were, something more positive I could say than, try the Indiana School for the Blind and see if maybe they can give him some resources, and go to the housing authority,
1: Yeah.
0: or call the housing authority, or and explain your situation. I had to do that when my marriage broke up because I was earning almost what my rent was,
1: Right.
0: and so I had to go in, and I fortunately got a worker that was. She kind of pushed me ahead in the line a little bit,
1: Which is
0: and
1: nice.
0: that was
1: Yeah.
0: very helpful.
1: Absolutely. There's something here. I just know it because I
0: I
1: don't know
0: know
1: what
0: this
1: it
0: guy,
1: is.
0: and also a walker is really not going to help him much if he uses a cane,
1: I
0: because
1: don't think
0: what?
1: he does, but at this point he's not walking without help. So,
0: Oh yeah, because
1: yeah.
0: I mean, I know when I had to use a walker, when I have to, sometimes I have to use a walker, and then I have to call on my friends for assistance because I can't use a cane and a
1: Right.
0: walker at the same time because I need two hands to use the walker,
1: Exactly.
0: so
1: Exactly. And then I don't know about
0: so
1: religious organizations either, in terms of somebody who might be there who could help.
0: yeah, that they
1: Yeah.
0: might be able to help.
1: Yeah, Good News
0: Go to some
1: Ministries
0: of
1: is
0: the, or
1: there.
0: try even some of the soup kitchens and things like that, because they might have some
1: Yeah.
0: resources. Now, I know he can't get around, so it's kind of hard. Like,
1: Yeah.
0: transportation's a problem for me, but at least I have paratransit. But
1: Yeah, it's.
0: and I know that he's talked about having some abuse in his family, so
1: Yeah.
0: that's not an option for him.
1: No. No, and one thing I would say, I don't know, I hope Clayton's

0: listening, but I wouldn't mention the phones or anything like that that you might need. That,
1: no,
0: that'll
1: no,
0: come
1: you're
0: later.
1: Not, I'm,
0: don't,
1: I'm,
0: don't say a
1: yeah,
0: word about
1: that. I'm sorry,
0: that.
1: Clayton. Yeah. I'm sorry, Clayton, but you're not going to get a landline phone in a low-rent hotel. You're just not.
0: And don't bring it up, because if you become that kind of a problem, they'll just say, sorry, can't help you, and you're completely out.
1: Right. Yeah. Just give them the bare bones. You don't
0: right.
1: need to tell them.
0: The rest.
1: Just give them the main, yeah.
0: Right, right.
1: Don't go into that you need a landline phone.
0: No,
1: and,
0: you say I'm somewhat immobile and I'm incontinent and I can care for myself, but I am blind. You know, the basic, and that's it.
1: Right.
0: Yeah.
1: Don't go off into that other stuff.
0: No.
1: Because that's going to get you nowhere.
0: Exactly, and quickly.
1: So, yeah.
0: All right. I think we've just ended the show. Thank you for that, Fran. I appreciate you calling back. All right. So big time apologies. I think Clayton has John's gotten his phone number, too. But keep listening, Clayton. 21 hours from now, we'll do it again. Apologies to Chris in South Carolina and Debbie. Oh, Debbie from Wisconsin had some advice as well, and I want to hear it. So 21 hours from now, we will reconvene. Until then, that's a wrap. We thank Adam for keeping us on the air and John for screening your calls. But above all, you know what's coming. I thank you for calling. That's what makes the show a pleasure to do. Hope to talk to you tomorrow night. I'm Raleigh James. It's WGN Radio.
2: 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I'm Grant Marshall, 2020 News. 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Vision Impossible. In New York, a Queens commuter caught a cruel curveball when a bullet blasted through his windshield and struck him in the eye on a busy expressway, cops say. But instead of pulling over, the wounded wheelman white-knuckled it straight to the hospital himself. NYPD detectives are now chasing the trigger puller. Talk about keeping your eyes on the road. Doctors may have treated the injury, but courage carried him there. Bedlam 1-2 Glee. On a Chicago clowntown train, a tube flake boogie as kooky costume-clad characters in Chi-Town cook up a caricature of cuckoo commuters chasing the train. Gong Train Running features farcically festooned folks hightailing it into subway cars, dressed up as bananas and dinosaurs, even the Grinch and MJ too. Why you ask? The Brat Race offers a sense of cockamamie camaraderie, they claim. Please stand clear of the posing hordes. Lemonade Stand By Me, Monsters Stink. A couple of lowlife kids walk up to a lemonade stand in South Boston where a 12-year-old boy and his 11-year-old sis are dishing their delightful drink. Thieves scum to Boston, pull out a gun, cops say, and grab the good Bill Hunting, making off with $50. The Lemon Vipers are in the wind, but the kids, shaken up, vow to lemonade stand their ground. And that's what's happening. I'm Grant Marshall, 2020 News.
0: This is a replay of the Wednesday night, July 15th WGN show. We started right at 10. If you don't hear yourself on it, it's because you didn't call, and I hope you'll rectify that soon. We're live Monday through Thursday, evenings from 10 to 1 Central. 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

WGN Radio. I'm Raleigh James. We have 3 hours to spend together, and as far as I'm concerned, thank God we're not on television. Yeah, this was one of these things where I decided I was going to make sure I did my show prep, meaning eat before I get on the air. Yeah, well, just as the opening notes of doo-doo-doo-ba-ah started, headphones right in the tomato sauce. So, yeah, all right, I'm kind of dripping, but as I say, so glad you can't see me. I think I sound fine, and that's all that matters. Before we get to Brian, and then to Jim, and then to Mike, and I say it just like that because Brian hung on almost 3 hours yesterday, and Jim hung on at least an hour and a half, and Mike was in there too, and I apologize for that. But bear in mind, before you curse me out for it, remember I pay by the minute for every call you make. So I get my own problems when I don't get to you quickly enough. So that's my own punishment. All right. Now, before we do, though, the FCC has authorized experimental satellites. I shouldn't say plural. Satellite. One of them. All right. Now, normally we wouldn't discuss what the FCC was doing, and we're really not as far as that goes. We're going to discuss what the satellite is doing. Yeah, when I read this article, skimmed this, I thought to myself, what could possibly go wrong? So here is the deal. A company called Reflect Orbital applied for authority to deploy and operate a satellite designed to reflect sunlight back onto the Earth after dark. And so they got the approval for one experimental spacecraft, and the FCC was absolutely transparent in saying that they were not discussing whether the company should do this, but whether technically it could happen. So, yeah, there's many people already who are saying no way, and other people saying, wait a minute, private company, political contacts, corporate connections. Well, never mind that. Let's just, right? Yeah, that's just part of it. Let's get to the company's ambitions and uses of technology. Yes, Reflect Orbital was undeniably enthused about the ruling, and so they, however, expressed great restraint, saying it built safeguards into the satellite and would collect real-world data before expanding. What? So, Reflect's first demonstration satellite, Arendil 1. Okay, the name comes from a Tolkien novel right there. Right there, it should be somewhat worrisome. It will fly about 625 kilometers, that's about 388 miles above Earth, with a deployable reflector made from highly reflective thin film, about 18 meters, which would be about 60 feet, on each side. And it will be motorized, it will be steerable, and as I say, the license at this point covers only one satellite for 2 years. And Reflect, for their part, says they expect a year of operations followed by less than a year of deorbiting. And they say they'll carry propulsion for collision avoidance with something. Yeah, and so, emerging technology. So what are they doing, right? And they're billing their services as the future of sunlight, where their technology and their satellite will redirect sunlight from orbit to any precise location on Earth. It claims that customers could switch the beam off, adjust its brightness, direct it precisely without installing any infrastructure on the ground. Like I say, what could go wrong? The company promises precise, uniform delivery, describes the system as sustainable, responsibly deployed. It isn't even deployed yet, responsible or not. So they're presenting sunlight as a commodity available at a chosen place, intensity, and hour. And so they've got an interactive explore feature that makes their vision more concrete. A user can move a broad beam of light right now across a map and direct it toward a specific location, so you can kind of get an idea how it will work or not. And the image resembles an aerial searchlight, really, more than anything sweeping the ground at night. It's meant to convey convenience. But, yeah, right there, it's conveying a lot of disquietude among those who are looking at it. And so what are they saying this could work for? Disaster response, industrial work, agriculture, public events, urban lighting, military operations. And what happens if it's in the wrong hands? Well, that's not there. They didn't touch on that near as I could say. So this is
This is a much larger, the company says, energy argument. The world must produce vastly more energy than ever before at a global scale, so they're going to give you sunlight 24 hours a day. And it's an ambitious pitch, and you can read all about it, but they've got the right to deploy one. Yes, stay tuned. All right, so I'm sure you can go to the company website if you want to learn more about it, but there's no shortage of people who are a lot more worried than I am about it. Actually, when I saw it, I said, oh, great, that's a show starter. Yeah, whether it's an earth stopper, I don't know. All right, so 888-876-5593. We'll get to Brian in a minute, and then Jim, and then Mike. But right now, before we do anything else, before I forget, I want to mention the Sea Crane Company's got a really good deal now. They have their orphans on sale, and their orphans are on sale already. So this is like a double sale. And what it is, when you go to the Sea Crane Company, which, if you're a radio fan, you know ccradio.com. I'll tell you what, more products with great radio reception than you're going to find anywhere else. No matter what it is, that's the commonality. They all just have terrific AM and FM reception, but many other features as well. Rarely, but it happens, somebody gets an item and returns it. Now, when that happens, the Sea Crane Company cleans it, inspects it, tests it, and offers it at a discount price. 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And this is a good deal. It's this week only. So I have a lot of people who say, you know, I love the Sea Crane products, but they're just a little out of my budget. And I understand that, believe me. And they range, frankly. But if you've been looking at one and you've been saying, I'd love this, but I'd like it at a better price, this is to go check out the orphans. Now, there's not an orphan for everything, obviously, but for more than you know. 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In fact, while we're talking, I will look at that as we speak and see what I see in orphans. But it's a great way to get a terrific product at a better price. And, I mean, the stuff is priced fairly, as I'm concerned, but nonetheless, there's a situation where, you know, some people's budget just doesn't allow for certain things, and I get that. So the CC Wi-Fi 3, yeah, is on sale. SkyTune Bluetooth receiver. 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We've talked a lot about that, so that's a good deal. Now, in terms of other stuff, that was the first thing I saw, but there's many others as well. 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

0: WGN Radio. I'm Raleigh James, and yeah, Ray Charles did that song proud, that's for sure. Eddie Arnold wrote it with Cindy Walker, but Ray Charles did it on ABC Paramount in 1962, and it was Linda in Richland Park who requested that we play it, and it was my pleasure to do so. All right, so all that out of the way, and right over to Brian, who, like I say, almost 3 hours last night. So, well, right over to Brian, let me find the magic twanger here. Yep, show barely begun and already out of control. So nothing new there. Brian, welcome back to WGN Radio.
1: I'm glad to finally make it through, Raleigh.
0: Absolutely.
1: Last night's show would have been beautiful if I hadn't been fired up about wanting to make my own comments. Because normally when your four or five unscheduled guests come on, it's some of the best radio you ever do.
0: Well, thank you. So tell me about your comments. We're talking about the college majors and what they'll pay?
1: Yes. Before we get to that, may I make a quick comment on the satellite?
0: Yeah, what do you think?
1: I think it's a scam.
0: Well, that'll be interesting.
1: Because try this. If you don't have anything better to do with your daylight time, go out in your yard with a mirror and aim the mirror towards your patio.
0: Uh-huh.
1: You're going to quickly discover that if you want full-value sunlight, you have to have a panel roughly the size of the amount of the area that you want to cover with the light.
0: Yeah.
1: And if you notice, the moon doesn't really give you a lot of light. Part of that is focusing because it's a big round ball.
0: Right.
1: But have you noticed that the moon is not exactly small?
0: Well, right.
1: If you can bring it down, you couldn't put it in your garage.
0: No, it's very small compared to the sun, but yes, it's bigger than anything we've got here in our garage, yes.
1: Yeah, and I don't see them putting up a satellite that big, because the biggest problem the satellite could potentially cause would be running into other satellites and causing them to not work as well as they should have.
0: Yeah, well, we'll have to check what Reflect Orbital is. You know, if it's a scam, then we need to know who the investors are, because that's who would get scammed, I suppose.
1: It might not be an intentional scam, but there's always somebody out there who wants to be on the next big, great thing, and if you actually get the next big, great thing, you might eventually make money. But then again, for every Tesla Motors, there are 5,000 others who thought they had the next big great who didn't quite make it all the way.
0: Well, we'll see how this goes. I know astronomers already are just up in arms over this because they're saying, well, we won't have the dark sky anymore. I'm like, it's not that big. We'll see.
1: But then they're also, they do have a legitimate complaint, the astronomers do, because a truly dark sky is a lot harder to find than it used to be.
0: Oh, of course that's true. Absolutely.
1: Not necessarily a bad thing, but it is a very bad side effect of a good thing being prosperity.
0: There you
1: are. We don't have to live like the 1300s.
0: So back to prosperity and college degrees. Talk, talk, talk.
1: Exactly. This comes, first off, during the 1950s, the high school graduation rate overall in the United States was roughly 60%.
0: Okay.
1: So a lot of these college degrees are actually tailored for the people who in the 1950s would have been hiring people with high school diplomas.
0: Right.
1: That's not counting studio arts, dramatic, anything that says arts and farts, you're guaranteed poverty.
0: Uh-huh.
1: It's like Dionne Warwick and Burke Bacharach and Hal David said, do you know the way to San Jose? For the communications technology, once again, that's a Jell-O degree. It doesn't really mean anything. Anthropology and archaeology, the only thing those are good for beyond those generic degree in something that isn't a political grift, it's good for that job as a McDonald's or a Wendy's manager.
0: Now, it's also, by the way, it's got a couple other uses. It's good
1: for being an anthropologist or an archaeologist.
0: Well, usually not with a bachelor's degree. But that bachelor's degree will do two things for you. It'll get you into the FBI because they don't care what you major in. You just have to have graduated if that's where you want to go. And it will also get you to be an officer in the military if that's where you want to go. But as far as a career in it, just like psychology, no one with a bachelor's in psychology is making a career out of it.
1: Exactly. And that was the point I was going to make with that, particularly in fields of psychology and anything to do with education.
0: Yeah.
1: You can do some casework and that for government agencies as a bachelor's degree. But unless you got it as an adjunct, you know, something to break the trend of everybody's getting a law enforcement degree to join the FBI or the local police department, the bachelor's degree in psychology is to build on to get your master's degree so you can practice psychology under a different name, or you get your doctorate in psychology so you can actually hang up your shingles to show enough you can call himself a psychologist.
0: Yeah. You're right about all that. And the bottom line, again, is if you're wanting to pay six figures, hopefully you're not doing that thinking that this is going to get you good income on the job front. And that's what changed since the 50s. While, yeah, it was probably a 60% graduation rate, a lot of those kids also went into trade and tech schools, you know, learned welding or plumbing or something. And there, ever since the 60s, has been a real de-emphasis on
1: that. Or they learned that in high school.
0: Yeah, well, right. Right.
1: My particular high school used to have a stellar reputation for producing some of the best welders in north central Illinois. And that was with a high school degree. You could graduate from Seneca High School and get on to work with Caterpillar or John Deere, and you were worth a paycheck from the first day you showed up.
0: True enough. And it didn't cost you a thing.
1: Exactly. And now to teaching, and I will have a couple of requests before we ring off, but teaching, very, very few people in teaching settle for a bachelor's degree in education with the area of concentration and so on. First off, they do have continuing education they have to do no matter what in order to keep their license. Second off, there are actually five states in the union, and I did not bother to write the list down. Illinois is not one of them, but there are five states where you lose your teaching license if you do not get your master's degree in education within a period of something like 5 to 10 years.
0: Hang on a minute. Don't go away. We're in the middle of the news. I forgot all about it. Stay where you are. And we'll pick it up after the news right here on WGN Radio.

0: WGN Radio. I'm Raleigh James, and it was Robert and LaGrange who wanted to hear it. 1958 on Time. Very controversial song. Bell Notes, I've had it. Not for anything in the record, but the facts behind it are in doubt. Now, was it recorded at WGBB in Long Island, or was it recorded in Times Square? All right, that's one of the discrepancies. But the other thing is, who wrote it? And the reason I ask that is Ellie Greenwich claimed that she was an 18-year-old teenager going to the dances on Long Island and that she wrote it. Well, the band members say, no, we wrote it. And in fact, the lyrics are credited and the song to Carl Benora and Ray Cerrone, who both were in the group. So one thing that is not in doubt is that the guy who really spearheaded the group to the success that they had over the few years that they were around was Alan Fredericks on WADO. So there you have I Had It, more than you've ever wanted to know. And back to Brian in Seneca. Closing arguments, Brian.
1: Yes, a quick thought on the anthropology degree. Chicago's most famous anthropology graduate is the media personality Ro Khan, who was on radio for a number of years, but he is now a sworn deputy and director and senior project manager for the Cook County Sheriff's Police, where he specializes in crime analytics, vehicle hijackings, and roadway shootings.
0: All right. Well, that sounds quite exciting, maybe more so than talk radio. Good luck to him.
1: Yes. Back to teaching. As I mentioned before the news break, there is every possible pressure in the world for a teacher with a bachelor's degree to get their master's degree and, in some cases, go on to get their doctorate. The public school systems, even the ones that will keep a bachelor's degree only teacher until retirement, that teacher falls into two categories. Number one, too busy helping students. Number two, mailing it in. Otherwise, they all get their master's degree, say that three times fast, somewhere between 5 and 10 years after they've graduated teaching college and took their first teaching position with a local school district.
0: Now, the interesting thing, of course, is that they're very loose on what they consider an accredited institution. There's a lot of online-only schools that they include in this list that you wonder about. But I know New York, Connecticut, Maryland, and Massachusetts do have that requirement.
1: Yes, and furthermore, if a teacher wants to become a principal or a superintendent, or even in some cases a dean of students. The dean of students is kind of a vague position, but for a principal and superintendent, there are separate master's degrees for running a school.
0: I'm not even going to comment on any of this because it'll get very political very quickly, so I'll just say thank you.
1: Taking the politics and the quality of education in the field of education, nobody sticks around 10 years in education with only a bachelor's degree unless they go immediately to work for the parochial schools where there is no pressure and there is also virtually no paycheck.
0: All right.
1: Because you're competing against nuns. Now, my requests.
0: Oh, yes.
1: I wanted the Beach Boys when I grew up to be a man.
0: Okay.
1: And the second request is actually a pair of requests in honor of the late Randolph Mantooth, one of the stars of the TV show Emergency, who passed on earlier this month.
0: Okay.
1: One of his big co-stars was Julie London.
0: Ah.
1: Who played Nurse Dixie McCall.
0: Mm-hmm.
1: And looked hotter in her 50s than some girls looked when they were in high school. I was one of those many young boys who had the platonic crush on Dixie McCall when Emergency was in first run.
0: Absolutely, and at the time she was married to Bobby Troup. Yep.
1: Oh yeah, she remained married to Bobby Troup for a long time, and Bobby Troup was also on the show.
0: Yes, exactly.
1: And their friend was the second doctor on Emergency who actually showed up more, and the chemistry between that actor Ann McCall helped make the hospital side of the show work that much better. Now, Julie London was famous before as a singer in her own right. Her biggest song was Cry Me a River,
0: right,
1: which is the second request. And the third request that needs to be played right next to Cry Me a River is commonly called the Julie London, The Man I Love outtakes. As far as I've been able to find, although I will clearly concede that I'm probably wrong, the version of The Man I Love that they were trying to record during all those outtakes never actually made it on the vinyl. It might have. But either way, listening to Julie London and her producer and the other musicians try to hammer through this song is pure comedy gold.
0: Yep. No, I have that, and it's also on YouTube, but that was, I've got that, so I can do that. And, of course, Bobby wrote Julie is her name for her, and her version or any of that, I don't care, but, man, Renee Touzette, that used to be my closing theme every night, so I'll be indebted for that.
1: You might throw that in as a fourth request.
0: Okay.
1: You can never get enough Julie London.
0: Well, true enough.
1: And, of course, Bobby Troup is most famous for writing the song Route 66.
0: Yeah, right, exactly.
1: When he and his wife, who was not Julie London at the time, drove out from Chicago to California to make their fortune and have Bobby Troup get too interested in Julie London and see his previous marriage grenade.
0: Well, yeah, but remember, she was married, too. And, you know, her first husband was good old Joe Friday.
1: Jack Webb.
0: Yeah, exactly. Jack Webb, yeah. And they remained friendly after that, all of them. So, anyway.
1: Very friendly because Jack Webb was the producer for Emergency.
0: Yep, I know. Okay, good deal. Thanks.
1: Thank you.
0: Appreciate it. All right, so 888-876-5593, 8888 Raleigh. And the second person who was hanging on for quite a while last night was Jim. Now let me find the magic twanger. Here we are. Gee, and it doesn't even have tomato sauce on it. Amazing. Let's check out what's happening in Richmond, Wisconsin. Hello, Jim. Welcome back to WGN.
2: Hey, Raleigh. Thank you for taking my call. I know I haven't called for a while, and I have many opinions what was said tonight and the last few nights because I've been listening all along, but I'm not going to get to that right now. I just wanted to tell you what's an update and a suggestion for Cindy. And the update is I had my two doctor's appointments today. And did you ever drive in 90-some degree temperature in a car that has no air conditioning and all the windows open?
0: Unfortunately, I've had to do that in 120 degrees when our AC has failed in Arizona. So I feel your pain.
2: Right. That's what my brother and I had to do today.
0: Yep.
2: And I think I might have had heat stroke by the time we got home because I didn't feel well, ended up in the bathroom.
0: Well, it wouldn't be heat stroke, which, by the way, I've had, so I'm semi-expert at this, but heat prostration, which is the step before heat stroke. Did you find that you had a very rapid but weak pulse? And I mean very
2: rapid.
0: No,
2: I didn't have that. All I knew is I was so cramped up. When I got home.
0: That's uncomfortable. I mean, that's not good. I'm not saying that's nice, but that's
2: right.
0: Just uncomfortable. All right.
2: But that's the funny part. So today we went to both doctors, and in a good way, my pressures were 11 and 21.
0: Okay.
2: And I was happy about that. And then the one doctor, I said to him, what about my right eye? He says, go talk to the other doctor. I'm not handling that. So I got a shot of Kenalog in my left eye, but he tells me, oh, it's clear. It's not swollen at all. But he gave me the steroid anyways, and I wasn't happy about that.
0: Huh.
2: But I couldn't, you know, tell him that, you know, because, you know, he's the specialist.
0: Okay.
2: And so then when I talked to the other doctor, he looked at my right eye, and he goes, boy, is that bloodshed. And I go, yeah, I've been rubbing the heck out of it for the last, you know, several days, and it tears up all the time. And he gave me some lubricant, you know.
0: Okay.
2: I dropped to, you know, take off that.
0: Yeah.
2: And he gave me two bottles of that.
0: Okay.
2: And he said, try using that and see if that helps.
0: Okay.
2: So I was happy about that, and I was happy about the pressures. But here is the funny things that happened after that. In 3 weeks, it's my birthday. I turned 73. And then my
0: happy.
2: And my right, thank you. And my driver's license is going to expire.
0: Uh-oh.
2: So I asked my brother, can you take me? And I've been having a lot of trouble with remembering things. And it used to be whatever you told me, I would remember that, you know, tremendously. I couldn't even think of a town that's right by my, in my area, by my house.
0: Well, wait. Let's pause a moment. There's no way with your vision you can get that renewed, is there?
2: Oh, no.
0: Okay.
2: But I'm going to tell you the joke about that.
0: Okay.
2: But anyways, I could not think of the town I wanted my brother to take me to.
0: Right.
2: And that's just like 10 miles from my house.
0: Mm-hmm.
2: And it took 2 hours for me to remember that it was Elkhorn.
0: Okay.
2: And I've been very frustrated about remembering things like an actor's name or stuff like that.
0: Yeah.
2: And in the past, if I heard it, I could see it. So that was been frustrating me lately. So he stopped off by the DMV by his house in Kenosha, and we walked in. And by the way, after getting a shot and after being dilated, I cannot see a thing, you know. And he's 6'5", and I'm 5'10". And he's telling me, walk faster. And I go, I can't.
0: No.
2: I can't keep up with your stride.
0: Right.
2: And, you know, and we walk in, and it was so funny. And I said, give me my driver's license, and he's holding it. I said, give me my driver's license. So I walk up to the counter, and I go to the lady. I have my white cane in front of me. I go, hi, I want to renew my driver's license. And she goes, would you rather have a state ID?
0: Right, exactly. Right.
2: And I started laughing. And then she goes, okay, here's these forms you have to fill out. And I go, wait a minute. I did this in 08. And, you know, I'm a citizen and all that. I got my star and my and my hologram and my driver's license. Also, things might have changed. You have to fill this out.
0: Right.
2: My brother goes, you know he can't see.
0: Right.
2: So my brother, you know, we had to go to this table to start filling out. He goes, okay, what's your address?
0: Right.
2: And I'm telling him. And then he finally says, what's your Social Security number? And I go, you know, he has a deep voice. You can hear him 3 blocks away. And I go, I had to pull him over to the side, whisper in his ear, and give him my Social Security number because everybody's listening.
0: Right. Of course.
2: And he goes, what's your sex? What do you mean, what's my sex?
0: Yeah.
2: You know? I said, put down M, you know?
0: Right.
2: And he was just teasing the hell out of me. And then he couldn't write out my birth date, you know? You know, 08, 05, 1953, and, you know, and he scratched it off and rewrote it again, you know. So then he goes, okay, you have to sign this. Okay. And I go, yeah, right. So I have this blue card that has a slot in it so that I can sign my name in there.
0: Right.
2: And then he goes, okay, here's another form. You have to sign this. I said, this is crap because they're not going to match, you know, the signatures because I don't know what I'm signing. Because I can't see it. So then we go up to sit down and stuff. And they go, come up and we're going to take your picture. And because I've been dilated had a shot in my eye, I can't see. So he's pushing me. I go, cut it out, you know.
0: Yeah.
2: And then I finally went to they took the picture. And then he goes, okay, you got to sign here. I go, come on. So I signed there, you know, and then finally they call you up and you have to go to the desk. And they said, okay, this is all good. Here, sign here. I go, come on. So I go on the way home, I go to my brother. You know, each one of those signatures aren't going to match because I don't know what I'm signing.
0: Doesn't matter.
2: Right. And I was laughing. And they said, okay, in 10 days you'll get your license. And it was just so, you know, frustrating. And I turned to my brother and I go, because he had to lead me all around where we were going. And by the way, he only walked me into one post, you know, because I teased him about that. You always walk me into a post, you know, but that was because it was a narrow highway. And, you know, and I said, you walked me into a post again. Well, I'm sorry, you know. And because we've been together since we were born, and he teases me all the time. And he was talking to his friend on the phone, and he goes, stop teasing your brother, you know.
0: At least you gave entertainment to the people waiting at the DMV.
2: Right, and they were laughing.
0: Yeah.
2: They were laughing when I said I want to renew my driver's license.
0: Right, of course. So you're not getting a license, but you are getting a very nice ID card.
2: Right, and that will be in 10 days.
0: Yes.
2: And then, on the way home, and I go, if I have to be this where I have to be let alone, read around, you know, holding on to somebody, I don't want that. He goes, what are you going to do, commit suicide? You know, and I go, no, you know. And then, and that was the day. And like I said, driving around in a car when it's 95 degrees out, you know, with no air conditioning.
0: I can relate. Yes, I can relate.
2: So then there's a lot of stuff that you've been talking about on the radio. And then I wanted to say something to Cindy.
0: All right. Well, hang on. Don't say it yet. Don't say it yet. Let me do this. Get another bumper in. We'll find out what Jim wants to say to Cindy. We also have Mary Ann. We got Mike. We got Clayton. And there's room for you on WGN Radio. Huh. Adam. Earth to Adam. All right, well, I'll just keep talking. Never mind. I don't know. I just don't know. So back to Jim here. We'll just talk for a few minutes, and eventually Adam will realize that there is a break involved here. So what are you saying to Cindy?
2: Thank you for taking my call. That was a joke.
0: Yeah.
2: For Cindy, I think she should get a CGM, Continuous Glucose Monitor. She can either get that through Medicare, or she could get that through a prescription from her doctor.
0: Yeah, but she can't get that unless she's taking insulin.
2: No, you can still get it because they give it to type 2 diabetes according to the commercials.
0: I understand according to the commercials, but when you try to get it, that's the first question the Medicare questionnaire is going to ask, is whether you're on insulin. Then you're going to be paying for it.
2: Right, but the thing is... you can get it through your insurance.
0: Well,
2: gone through a prescription. And what it is, like I have the Libre 3 Plus sensor. And then if she has a cell phone, you can get the app on cell phone.
0: Of course.
2: And you don't have to be on insulin to get it.
0: Yeah. Okay, here's the deal. If you're not on insulin, what has to happen, and you have to have a doctor willing to do this, is they have to certify and sign that you have a history of problematic low blood pressure, hypoglycemia. If they won't do that, and if you're not on insulin, you are paying it out of pocket.
2: Right.
0: So, I can
2: get two sensors with using single care through the pharmacy for $29.
0: Yep. Well, great.
2: And
0: they are really good. Now, there's been, as you know, there's been some problems with them, but for the most part, they're really good.
2: Right. But I'm just saying, even if she has to pay out of pocket $29 a month because they're 15 days, is a lot better than, you know.
0: And I'm sure she's listening, and now she's heard. And I'm glad it's working for you, Jim. And I'm glad it was at least a humorous day, albeit a hot one. So we'll say see you later, and maybe Adam's around. Okay, thanks. Appreciate it, Jim.
2: I have another thing to tell you.
0: Uh-oh. Well, then, if you have another thing to tell me, hang on. I got to see if Adam is back in action, because I think we have another break coming.
3: I'm here.
0: Okay, we do have another break coming up. We'll continue after the news on WGN Radio.

0: And radio, I'm Robin James. And yes, Jamestown Massacre, that's local, to say the least. And that was a request that Ken in Chicago had quite a while ago. They were from Downers Grove. And in fact, they had a couple lead singers, Vic Comforte, but also Dave Bickler. Now, what's interesting, Dave Bickler was on Summer Sun. But just as the song came out in 72, and originally on the Love label out of Detroit, where the songwriter Tom Powers was based at the time, before Warner Brothers picked up Summer Sun, Dave Bickler left. I think he was going to do jingles or something here locally or whatever. And then, of course, later, Survivor. So you'll remember him from Eye of the Tiger. But Summer Sun, that was Ken's request, and hopefully he heard it. So 888-876-5593, wrapping it up with Jim. You said you had one more thing. What is it?
1: Yes, I wanted to let you know some wonderful news. You know, 40-something people do not call, but... my son, his wife, and Rock were going to check out their, they told me they were going to check out their house in Palm Bay in Miami. And I text them today, and I go, how does the house look and stuff? And they text me back, oh, we're almost done moving in. And I'm so frustrated that, and I said, can you please call me? And I didn't hear from them. I am so tired of, you know, what generation, if you're 40-some years old, you know, I don't know if that's Gen Z or whatever, do not call.
0: Yeah, the only advice I have for you, because as you've explained before, the relationship with your family is tenuous due to your ex-wife, is let them set the pace. If you come on hard, like, why don't you call or whatever, they're going to disappear. So don't,
1: I didn't say, why don't you
0: Yeah,
1: call?
0: But I mean, I well, even just call me. It's not, you know, just let them set the pace. You'll be very glad you did that, because otherwise they're going to hit a point where they just cut off communication.
1: Right.
0: So
1: and
0: keep
1: I'm
0: that in
1: so
0: mind.
1: I'm excited because, and what do you think of the Palm Bay area that they're in?
0: No opinion either way. Why are they there in Miami?
1: Because she, from the University of Madison in Wisconsin, she went there for her doctorate. So she has a doctorate in veterinary medicine. And what she told me through Texas is that they're looking for young people to move in that area.
0: Okay.
1: So they got this 5-bedroom, 2-story house, 3-car garage, and a big yard, and you know, fenced in and everything.
0: Yeah.
1: And they got that for $450,000 with no PMI, no down payment, because they want young people to move in that area.
0: That's great. I bet you there's a homeowners association, though.
1: Yeah, they do have.
0: Yeah, I know. Yep,
1: I told her to be afraid of that.
0: Yeah.
1: It's funny when they said 3-car garage, and I've been in a lot of homes in Florida. It's usually 2 cars and a garage for the golf cart, you know.
0: Palm Bay is a neighborhood of Miami. It's kind of on the water on Biscayne Bay, and I think there's about 8 acres that they call it that. And it used to be a yacht club, and in like '64 or so, because I remember when I drive by there, it was a yacht club. But then they built the first building in '65. Remember it well. And then they've built 3 or 4 more since then. I think they built the next one in 72 and then in 82. And it ranges, but, you know, it's basically Miami, kind of North Miami off of Biscayne Boulevard and Biscayne Bay. So, yeah, if they like it, fine.
1: Right. And it's 170 miles from Miami. My son said...
0: Oh, now, wait a minute. That's not the same place. All right. Because if you're saying it's 170 miles from Miami, Palm Bay, because there's an area in Miami that is now called Palm Bay, and that's what I just described. That is not that is not 170 miles from Miami. That Palm Bay that you're talking about, that's Brevard County. That's like Cocoa, Titusville, Merritt Island area.
1: Right.
0: Yeah.
1: Because my daughter-in-law said that are looking forward because they can see the space launches from where they're at.
0: They can, and they're about 75 miles southeast of Orlando. I know this area well, and that's not the same bay as Miami, same area as Miami's Palm Bay by a long shot. You know, it's not the kind of place that like has a historic downtown because it's kind of an invented city. But they're not far from Melbourne, and there's
1: that's what she said. Yeah, by Melbourne.
0: Right, absolutely. It should be relatively affordable, and if you like being near the Turkey Creek Sanctuary, you've got that, and she does all that kind of stuff. So, you know, fishing on the Indian River and all that kind of stuff. As long as you got a car, it's not a walkable place.
1: Right.
0: Yeah.
1: I'm very excited for them, and I asked her to send me pictures.
0: Yeah.
1: You know, I said, please send me pictures, and I'll have my friend Charlotte describe it to me.
0: Yeah. Right.
1: And then I got like 7 pictures, you know, like 5 of them were from Rock.
0: Okay, well, good.
1: You know, pictures of my grandson.
0: All right, well,
1: and
0: excellent.
1: I want pictures of the house, you know.
0: Well,
1: so
0: maybe you'll get them.
1: That was great.
0: All right, good deal.
1: Right.
0: Well, it sounds like they're doing fine. Good to hear from you. Talk to you later, Jim. Thanks.
1: Okay, bye.
0: All right,
1: bye.
0: So 888-876-5593. All right, yeah. That Palm Bay is actually pretty decent, better than the one in Miami that basically used to be the Jockey Club or whatever. All right, so let's see. Marianne in Chicago, welcome back to WGN Radio.
2: Hey, Riley, how you doing?
0: All right, how about yourself?
2: Okay, me and Puddin are doing fine.
0: Oh, good.
2: I don't know who trained her, but she's so smart.
0: Good.
2: I take her to my sister's grooming shop. It's on Cumberland between Lawrence and Montrose.
0: Uh-huh.
2: And take her in there and wait out in the car a little while, and then my sister usually brings her out, but this time I brought her out. I'm walking to the parking lot, and her collar was not closed all the way.
0: Uh-oh.
2: And you know how busy Cumberland is.
0: So what happened?
2: First of all, I can't run after her, and I wouldn't because then they think it's a game.
0: Right.
2: I'm like, oh, my God, she's going right through the driveway of the parking lot.
0: Yeah.
2: And all of a sudden, I didn't see her. I go to the parking lot. Do you know she was sitting outside of our car right at the driver's door looking up?
0: Well, good.
2: I'm like, you are just too smart.
0: That's good.
2: But the reason I called was I was watching Family Feud a few weeks ago. And there was a young man on there from Atlanta.
0: Uh-huh.
2: And Steve said, what do you do in Atlanta? He goes, I'm a DJ at, I think it was K99.
0: Okay.
2: Is that right?
0: Well, at the time, it might have been. Interesting. So, okay. And he was on Family Feud?
2: Yeah, it was a contestant.
0: And so how old was that, like 1980s?
2: No, these are new ones.
0: They're doing new Family Feud?
2: Oh, yeah, they had Celebrity Family Feud the other night with the NFC and the AFC.
0: Now, are you sure you sure he didn't say Q99? And that'd be Q99.7. So,
2: I don't know, it's been like a month.
0: Yeah, K99, okay, well, no. Probably is.
2: Oh, my God, Raleigh's got to know about this.
0: Well, it's probably that thing that's on 99.1 now. I'll bet you. So let me look. Atlanta Radio. I think that what would be called K99 would be 99.1.
2: Okay.
0: Yeah. So, okay, did he win?
2: I believe their team did.
0: All right.
2: But they had the NFC and the AFC on the other night.
0: Okay.
2: And they were all had Super Bowl rings, at least one. And Mike Singletary was there.
0: Okay.
2: And I had to ask my Alexa how tall.

0: he'll say, what city has the most beaches in it? And the person says, California. The city of California.
1: Yeah, right. Yeah, right, right, exactly. All right. I just tried to look it up, and I can't. 99.1 is religion now, so it's not that. And it's in Marietta, but that's what I was thinking of. But as far as I can tell you about Q99, which I thought in Atlanta, but not K.
0: Okay, I'm probably mistaken. Yeah. Q and K can sound alike when you don't hear well.
1: Yeah, that's WWWQ, and that I'm aware of, but not K.
0: Okay.
1: So, yeah, that's that 99.7. And Cumulus owns that at this point. So, yeah, they actually signed on, I think, in 63 as LTA. And then they were warm for a while. People in the Atlanta area would remember when they were warm. And a couple other things that don't matter. So that's about it.
0: Yeah, but that could come in handy in a trivia game.
1: Well, nobody will ask about it. But, yeah, when they signed on as WLTA, they were originally locally owned, and then Susquehanna bought them. But they were doing easy listening. Easy listening with Broadway show tunes. Who would care? But then they changed formats, you know, a few dozen times after that. But Warm was probably the most notable of any of them. That's why I keep coming back to that. But I'm pretty sure they are Q99 now or, you know, something like that. And that's probably what it is.
0: Okay, well, you would know.
1: No, not necessarily. You know, I mean, asking me what's in Atlanta in 1961 got it down cold. You ask me what's in Atlanta now? Well, I try. But I'm pretty sure, just based on what we're talking about, that it is that the little station that, you know, started out as easy listening in 63. And I'll bet it's that. But, yeah, WLTA. But sure. So
0: That last bumper that you played?
1: Yeah, Summer Sun.
0: It sounded like Chicago.
1: Well, that's a compliment to them. I'm sure they'd be proud. And Downers Grove, close enough.
0: Okay, well, I will let you get on to your next call.
1: All right, thanks for calling. Appreciate it.
0: And don't be such a stranger. You know, the phone goes each way.
1: No, it doesn't. Not in my life. The only way to get off my callback list is to die. So don't do it. All right.
0: Okay.
1: Thanks. Appreciate it. Yeah,
0: bye.
1: It happens more often than not. Like I say, still mourning Ray Smithers, and people from Chicago radio from the 60s and early 70s would remember Ray, and I miss him already, and my fault that I didn't call back. It was 2 years. All right, so let's see. Ken in Chicago, you heard your request.
2: I did, yeah. I requested that about 2 years ago, but better late than never.
1: No, I think it's in the last, I think it's in the last 6 months.
2: No, I'm just kidding. It's great.
1: Yeah,
2: I heard that. That's a great song.
1: Yes,
2: terrible
1: it is.
2: Title for the group, but they do sound like Chicago. Yeah,
1: yeah, yeah, absolutely.
2: Yeah, but a great song.
1: Yeah,
2: great. I didn't know it was 72.
1: Yes, Summer Sun. Yes, absolutely. And it was originally on this little label out of Detroit, Love, L-U-V, that no one knew. And as it started to gain traction, Warner Brothers picked it up and distributed it on Warner Brothers.
2: Did they do anything else?
1: Not that hit. They did other things, but not that hit.
2: Anything that sounds like Summer Sun?
1: I haven't heard all of it.
2: Okay.
1: You know, so you'd have to kind of guess, but yeah, why they named themselves after an Indian massacre, I don't know.
2: That was actually something that really happened. Yeah.
1: Well, of course it happened. Yeah, the 1600s. I mean, it's been a while.
2: Right. Ask them, why'd you name that? Yeah.
1: Yeah, but no, they were a Downers Grove group and just, you know, basically local stuff. But, you know, Dave Bickler, when he went on to Survivor, that was a pretty serious gig there. But Vic Comforti did
2: something. That's not my kind of music, Survivor.
1: Well, Eye of the Tiger was a big hit, bigger hit than...
2: I didn't know that was them.
1: Yeah.
2: I wanted to tell about the glucose monitor.
1: Yes.
2: I know something about it because my brother has it. Okay,
1: uh-huh.
2: It's about the size of a dime. It fits on your shoulder like a patch,
1: or on your arm. Most people use it on their arm.
2: Upper arm.
1: Yep.
2: It's got little electrodes. It pierces your skin just a tiny bit, so you get some fluids and blood.
1: It doesn't feel bad. It isn't real deep. It doesn't feel bad. Yeah, I've got a few of them.
2: Yeah. So and it goes onto your app, but they're not always accurate.
1: No.

0: Well, they had the big deal, you know, on that recall. I mean, that we're talking now
1: Oh.
0: about the Freedom Libre. There
1: Yeah,
0: was
1: 'cause my
0: a
1: brother called me up and says, "I got to have you drive me over to the emergency room." I go, "Why?" "My blood sugar is low." I go, "How do you know?"
0: yeah.
1: He goes, "'Cause my monitor is showing it." I go, "Is there a battery or something?" He goes, No, I just put a new one on there." I told him, "Go to the strips. Go back to the strips. It could be, a bad one." Turned out to be it was bad.
0: Right.
1: But here's the funny thing, Raleigh. He was feeling all the physical symptoms of low blood sugar.
0: Sure he was.
1: And
0: Hang on
1: yeah,
0: a minute. Don't go away. Stay right where you are. And you're 100% right about this. We'll talk about that coming up on WGN Radio.

0: I'm Robin James. That is just the best. I love the lyrics, and I love singing it loud. So every time it comes on, as long as I'm alone, yeah, I'll absolutely sing Nadine. And that was Ralph in Rockford who requested that, and of course it was on the Chess label, and of course Chuck Berry wrote it. And it's funny, because in the song you say, Nadine, is that you? But on the label it says, Nadine, is it you? So not sure who came up with that. All right, so Ken in Chicago is back on WGN. You were saying?
1: Yeah, anxiety, the mind-body connection is very strong.
0: Yes.
1: As I was driving him, he kept checking his app. He goes, it's going down. And he kept on popping sugar cubes.
0: No.
1: Said, don't do that.
0: No.
1: Said, don't do that until you get to the hospital.
0: Yeah.
1: It could be defective.
0: Yeah.
1: But I just got it. It's brand new.
0: No.
1: But long story short, went into the emergency room. They found out blood sugar was fine. It was anxiety. He goes, but I felt all the symptoms. Sure you did.
0: That's right.
1: Have you ever felt before low blood sugar? He goes, yes. So your mind's bringing you back to that.
0: Yes.
1: The feelings are sending the signals back to the brain. It must be that. That's how powerful the brain is
0: and
1: what anxiety can do.
0: You're 100% right about that. And I've told the story a few times before that one night John was away doing a shoot somewhere and I was on my own and I had an incident, we'll just say that. And so I make the mistake of going online, right, consulting Dr. Google. Never a good thing to do. So I'm reading.
1: Oh, yeah.
0: And as I'm reading the symptoms, I'm getting, I have all of them, right? So, I mean, I'm practically panting like a St. Bernard as I'm reading along. Well, thank God I said that, because the next thing I saw, and it said, on symptoms, dull coat. I said, dull coat? And I realized I was reading about veterinary medicine. So,
1: well, that's okay. We're all mammals.
0: Yeah, right. Yeah, well, I don't think this applied, so I didn't have a dull coat. But in any event, yes, you absolutely, your mind is so powerful. And I wish there was a way to fully harness this, because that body-mind connection, you know, you'll read all the Louise Hay stuff and you realize that your mind controls everything. But, geez, it's hard to, you know, cure yourself of things. But on that Libra, by the way, there was a big recall on that for exactly what
1: I have to ask my brother if he had
0: exactly
1: that
0: what you're talking about. Was a big deal where I don't know the number of meters, but it was a lot, and it was just for that. It was a class one recall, which is the most serious kind of recall there was, and it was for Freestyle Libra 3 plus sensors, and they were falsely registering low blood glucose readings, which, of course, just like your brother, led to people taking more sugar and more this and all that.
1: Well, right.
0: And so,
1: he threw away the strips. I go, no. Always have the strips as a backup.
0: Right. Well,
1: so when we got home, we took the strips. It was normal.
0: Right. And
1: it can't be. I just put a new one on.
0: Yeah. No. Absolutely. The strips are a good fallback, as long as you realize that the strips have inherently a 10% swing of what they'll register. So if you get something where you say it's really high or it's really low on a strip, take out another strip and do it again. You're going to find out it's different.
1: Right. Now, about paying for it, anybody can get it. Your doctor has to write a prescription. All right, that's fine. Think, who pays for it? your health care plan or out of pocket? It all depends. Your doctor or your pharmacist will tell you that.
0: Right.
1: Or
0: and
1: you can get...
0: You're absolutely right about that. But for the most part, if you're on insulin, there's no question. They'll pay for it. If you're not, as long as your doctor's willing to say you have trouble with hypoglycemic events and all that, they usually will as well.
1: Right. It all depends on what kind of health care you got.
0: Oh, yeah.
1: You pay what out of pocket. He says you can write to the company and they'll give you a voucher.
0: Right.
1: A voucher. I guess that helps pay for it or something like that.
0: Yeah, absolutely. No, they're good about that. If you're going to be paying it on yourself, you will get some of that stuff. And it's Abbott.
1: Right.
0: Abbott is the manufacturer of that. So you can call Abbott Customer Service, and they absolutely.
1: So technology, I go, always go, when your electricity goes out, go back to the oil lamp.
0: Well, right.
1: Because
0: and, you know, What's really sad
1: the
0: about
1: saves us again.
0: Right. What's really sad about this is that as soon as Abbott issued that that recall, you already had law firms, you know, if you were injured, call us now, you know, so you've already got a lot of people going on with that. But
1: so what was fascinating to watch, Raleigh, is he goes, you can't be wrong. He goes, I feel everything, the dizziness, the nausea. Of course you do. Because you know what it feels like before you went on medication.
0: That's right.
1: With low blood sugar, and your brain's remembering that and triggering it. No, it's not possible.
0: It is.
1: It is when they went to the emergency room. It's just anxiety. It can cause, like anxiety can cause ulcers.
0: Anything.
1: Can cause headache.
0: It's worse than that.
1: For blood pressure.
0: Oh, absolutely. But serious things like heart attacks, too. I mean, you'd be stunned.
1: Right.
0: Yeah, absolutely.
1: That's because one of the... I mean, you take the medication, it's a Band-Aid. It'll help, of course.
0: Well, that's why in the trials, a lot of time, placebos work as well as the drug in question.
1: Again, there's your mind says, oh, this placebo is going to make me feel, you know.
0: That's right.
1: You know, it will do that. How to train yourself with that, how to do that would help.
0: Yeah.
1: Of course, breathing and, you know, the breathing sometimes works, sometimes doesn't.
0: Right.
1: But it depends on how bad your anxiety is.
0: Absolutely.
1: But I've seen it happen. It was right next door to my brother.
0: Right, right. And watching it is really something. That's when you really say firsthand, yeah, I believe it now. Absolutely.
1: I believe it then. I got one quick dumb joke.
0: Yeah, uh-oh.
1: Can I tell it?
0: Yeah.
1: A guy was sleeping one day in his house. He hears this noise in his backyard. It sounds like some kind of craft landing in his backyard. He looks out, and it's an alien flying saucer. He gets out, and the alien comes out. He goes, can I help you, Mr. Alien? And on top of his alien craft, it says Alien Gas Company. He goes, Mr. Alien, can I help you? Yeah, take me to your meter.
0: Oh, God. You didn't. Just you didn't.
1: I know. That's a dumb one. I know.
0: Okay, fine. Okay, bye. Thanks for calling.
1: All right. Mind is stronger than we think.
0: Yes, it is. You're 100% right about that. All right.
1: Yes, it is. How can we harness that to do good?
0: Well, that's exactly it. You know,
1: make
0: we can read all about
1: good.
0: It, but doing it. You too. Thanks for calling. Yeah, actually putting it into practice, well, that's a little different. But yes, indeed. That's why I love the Louise Hay stuff. You can heal your body. Well, yeah, maybe. I mean, I believe in it 100%. Doing it, well, that's another story. Fran is in Austin. Welcome back to WGN Radio.
2: Hey, Raleigh. Well, this is a subject that I have a lot knowledge about.
0: Okay.
2: Anxiety, that is.
0: Yes.
2: I had it probably since I was a child. I just didn't know what it was. We didn't, you know, it was just attributed to my being kind of a brat. just me being a drama queen.
0: Yeah, right. But, right. Adults around you saying, you know, she's a little off.
2: Yeah, exactly.
0: Yeah.
2: Why is she getting so upset about that? You know,
0: she
2: needs to, you know, and then, you know, there were certain things that they couldn't understand why they would scare me. And I learned how to cover it very well so that most of the time people wouldn't even know that it was going on. I would just, like, kind of shut up and not talk to anybody and try to get myself to stop racing, you know. But it was hard to do. But the first time I had an actual panic attack, I thought I was having a heart attack. I was in a group of people, and something happened where my ride home didn't show up, and I didn't have any alternate. I didn't think I had any alternate transportation, and I was just panicking. And because there was no bus that went from where I was, and I couldn't afford cab fare, and you know, as fortunately somebody else stepped up. But you know, anyway, I just all of a sudden I couldn't breathe. My heart was going like crazy, and this woman came up and she said, Fran, are you all right? You look white as a ghost. And I said, I need to go outside. And I said, I'm having a heart attack.
0: Ah, yeah, right. You thought you were, absolutely.
2: And you know, I said, I think I'm having a heart attack or something. And she asked me, you know, what was going on? And I told her, and she said, sweetie, I think you're having a panic attack. And I remember having those when I was younger, but they weren't quite so pronounced. And I did some deep breathing, and, you know, I said, well, I never had a panic attack. What the heck? But, you know, and I've been in therapy for it, and I've learned how to do deep breathing and, you know, just these other things, and or try to concentrate on something else. Or sometimes that's why I'm always saying play something to make me laugh.
0: Right.
2: Because sometimes if I can find something that makes me laugh, like, you know, sometimes if I'm really in the height of it, Gary knows me pretty well, and he'll say something funny and I'll start laughing. And, you know, that'll help. But after I had the heart attack, I must have gone to the ER I don't know how many times, because every time I had a little pain in my chest.
0: Right.
2: And then, you know, as soon as I had the little pain in my chest, then my heart would start racing. I would take my blood pressure, and it was, you know, through the roof. By the time I got to the hospital, it wasn't that bad, and I would feel really stupid because, you know, it's like, well, here I am. You know, I had to call an ambulance and
0: oh god,
2: all this stuff. And then, you know, it's just and people who say it's just a panic attack have never had one.
0: One in four ER visits for heart attack symptoms are panic attacks. So that tells you how high it is. And the people who go, absolutely they're scared witless, because the symptoms are very, very real. It is serious. And, of course, you know, if you're absolutely not sure, it's always better safe than sorry. But when you start to get them after a while, you start to know. And, you know, like I always say to John, you know, oh, those are my friends. Those are the symptoms I know, you know. So the symptoms you're familiar with, it's easy to put your mind at ease. But when you're having new ones and they're really scary ones, it's like, what is this? So I understand.
2: Well, after the last trip I took to the hospital, the ER, which was an absolute nightmare, I won't go into it all because I think I told you about it before. But that was the one where the cab driver left us off at the wrong place at 4 in the morning.
0: Yeah.
2: But that was the least of it. I mean, it was just an absolute visit from hell to the ER. And I said, I am not going there again. I don't care if I die right here in this bed. I am not going back there. And in a way, that was good, because then, you know, it's like, okay, no matter how I feel, I'm just gonna wait through it.
0: Right.
2: I'm not going to go, you know. And now maybe that's bad, because, you know, maybe something is serious and I'm not going. But, you know, I've been able to, I mean, I'm, you know, I haven't had to go there for quite a while. I mean, when it gets so bad that the ER nurses know your name.
0: Right. Right. Well, what's really bad about that is after a while, they kind of discount whatever you've got. And, you know, that's like crying wolf, because the time may come when you've got a real problem and they're discounting it all the way.
2: Yeah. Yeah. And, you know, that was what was happening, because I was having some other things going on with that. And those were not anxiety related. And so, but nobody was listening to that, because, you know.
0: Right.
2: And if you're known to have anxiety problems, the doctors don't listen to you half the time. They think it's anxiety.
0: Right.
2: And sometimes I was sure, you know, I know when it is and when it isn't. I know when it is and when it, you know, when it's real and when it's not.
0: Right.
2: But after that heart attack, and I got really mad at the doctor one time, because he said, well, I think you had a panic attack. And I said, no, I did not. I've had panic attacks for years. I know how they feel.
0: Well, plus, when you have a heart attack, you're diagnosed with such. There are tests that will show that you've had the heart attack. It's not in your mind.
2: And And so he said, well, you know, you've had a heart attack, and that's very common for people with, you know, who had recently had heart attacks to have
0: anxiety attacks,
2: panic disorder, you know, anxiety about it, you know. So I thought, yeah, right, what do you know?
0: Yeah, right, exactly.
2: But, but after that really bad experience, and I just kind of made that choice, I am not going back there.
0: Oh, I don't blame you.
2: I mean, I don't think they cleaned the room properly. There were a lot of things.
0: Oh, God.
2: But, and there was a lady who was just having a meltdown in there and was just screaming the whole time I was there.
0: Oh, God.
2: And I think she hit one of the nurses or somebody. Gary thought he heard some hitting sounds.
0: Oh,
2: and they were having security up there. I mean, it was just, and then after that, we got let off at the wrong place at 4 o'clock in the morning. It turned out we were right across the street from our apartment complex, but we didn't know that.
0: Right.
2: And it was, if it weren't for that app that we have, we, you know, because nobody's going to be walking around at 4 a.m. that we can say, hey, how do I get back to, you know, our address?
0: Yeah.
2: And, you know, I mean, we know how to use our canes and that sort of thing, but we couldn't figure out any, no landmarks looked familiar.
0: No. Jeez.
2: And, you know, so it was a mess. But it, the only thing is, like, how do you control it?
0: Right, exactly.
2: You know, I mean, I can control it on some, if I can catch it early enough when it first starts and I first start to have the shallow breathing.
0: Right.
2: I can, you know, do my deep breathing, or sometimes I'll just put on a song I really like.
0: Yeah, know, absolutely.
2: Just, you know, just totally get into that. If I can't get into something else, then I know I'm in trouble.
0: Right.
2: But I'll read, I'll play a song, and, you know, a lot of times when I'm feeling like I'm getting really depressed or anxious, that's when I'm always saying, oh, Raleigh, could you play me some funny songs?
0: Yeah, absolutely, and I'm always happy to do it.
2: You, I know, and I appreciate that so much. But anyway, yeah, I really know that there is a mind-body connection to all of this. I just wish I could figure out.
0: Oh, I know. I know. See, that's the thing. Because you can read the Louise Hay books till you're blue in the face, and you can look at every symptom that they're, you know, because what she does is she breaks down every physical symptom and what the mental causation is that caused it. And that's fine. But then being able to do the affirmations and actually change it yourself, well, that's the part that eludes most of us.
2: Yeah, and now, you know, well, I've been having this problem for a long time, but it's been getting worse with nightmares.
0: Ah.
2: And it's just, you know, I've read books about how you can change the dream and all of this, and nothing has worked, you know. And it's getting scarier, because what happens now is that sometimes, like, usually I'd wake up, and it, within a couple of seconds, I would be able to reorient myself and know where I was and that I wasn't still in the dream.
0: Right.
2: But now, when I wake up, sometimes I, you know, it's like reality seems really far away and the dream is just still kind of, you know, going on. And, you know, fortunately I have Gary with me, and, you know, he talks to me and, you know, reassures me that, you know, you're home, you know. That, put your foot on the floor. You'll see it's your floor, you know.
0: Actually, this may be an opportunity, believe it or not, because there's something called lucid dreaming, where you can control your dreams and direct them in ways that you want to be. So if you're still having the nightmare when you are actually aware enough to have some lucid thoughts about it, there may be ways, and I'm sure there's a ton of YouTube videos or whatever on this, but there may be ways for you to direct it.
2: Yeah, because I'll try to wake myself up. I'll move my foot.
0: Yeah, right.
2: Or I'll do something, and I think, okay, I'm up now. Like, there have been many times where I think I've gotten up to turn off the radio or something, and I wake up and the radio's still on.
0: Yeah. Absolutely. But it's something to investigate, and, because people have a lot of success with that.
2: I've had dreams that have actually happened.
0: Oh, of course. The precognitive dreams, yeah. For many of us, it's not necessarily nightmares, though it can be, as much as just disquieting dreams. What I'd like to know is if there was a bullet so you could, you know, take this and you'd have pleasant dreams. Because John and I both talked about this. Neither of us ever have pleasant dreams. We just don't. Not necessarily a horror show, but never anything good. And so what that means exactly, I don't know, but you're not alone.
2: Oh, man, you know, I just figure, well, it's dealing with the anxiety that I don't deal with during the day, especially because a lot of them are kind of nightmarish health-type dreams.
0: Very
2: futuristic science fiction-y kind of dreams where the world's blowing up. I mean, just, you know.
0: No, I absolutely think it's a continuation of day stuff. We're in the middle of news, as usual. I blew it. So
2: okay.
0: We'll talk to you later.
2: Sorry about that.
0: No problem.
2: Okay,
0: my fault.
2: Bye.
0: Okay, bye.

0: WGN Radio. I'm Raleigh James. Florence, Alabama rules. I'll tell you what. I always liked the piano riff in that song. It was like my favorite part of it. And turns out it's Floyd Kramer who did that. Arthur Alexander wrote and recorded it. It was on Dot 1962, and that was Billy Bob's request. So there we have it. Now, Mike in Elmwood Park. What's happening tonight, Mike?
1: How you doing, Raleigh? I got a couple of requests.
0: Okay, what we got?
1: Ram-a-lam and ding-dong by the Edsels.
0: Absolutely.
1: And how about Don't You Just Know It by Huey Piano Smith?
0: Oh, yeah. Just Know It. All right. And the Clowns. All right. So, Mike, yeah. It'll work. We will get both of them. Thanks.
1: All right. Thank you.
0: Yeah. When that was first released, Ram-a-lam-a-ding-dong, the label copy said Lam-a-ram-a-ding-dong, and they had to do a reprint on that. But some of the early copies, I think you'll actually still see that. All right, Clayton in Indianapolis. What's happening tonight, Clayton? Thanks for waiting.
2: All right. Hey, Raleigh.
0: Yeah.
2: Hey.
0: Whoa.
2: Hey.
0: Yeah, plenty of noise there. You still with it? That's it? And he waited so long, too. Oh, well, he'll call back, no doubt. Clayton develops his own phone systems. And sometimes they work well, and then there are other times. So that will take us immediately to Nick in Northwest Chicago. All right, Nick, what's up?
3: Hi, Raleigh. I love your little show there. It's, you know, you got some real human beings calling in. You know, some shows got people, just regular people, but they
0: yeah.
3: mark and they get right to it and this and that, and 30 seconds later are done. I mean, you got people talk about stuff and all that. It's interesting. I thought I was the only person like them, but there's obviously more like me.
0: Well, interestingly, I want you to know your request is coming up because you requested California Girls.
3: Oh, yeah. I was going to mention that.
0: It's coming up next.
3: I don't have to wait like 6 months like the other guy.
0: No,
3: he's waiting for 2 years.
0: Yeah, he was probably, but you'll hear it next.
3: Okay, oh, thank you. I was going to say, I saw an article, I think it was in a Tribune. I should have read it more carefully before I called you, but I'd have to like dig it up a little. I'm a newspaper person, and you know, print material. In fact, my brain is working better. For 2 years, I didn't hook up my TV because I got tired of all the garbage on there, and just reading in a paper. And my brain is working, my memory is working better. You know, and I'm not doing anything different except that I'm reading the paper better. So I'm 76. So you know, anybody out there is getting older, start doing it. Don't expect results the next day, you know, give it at least 3 months, 6 months, and just stick with it. But, I saw a picture with Mike Love, and I think he's the last remaining member of the original Beach Boys, is he?
0: I don't know. That could be.
3: Okay.
0: Yeah, he was the cousin. Yes. Let me look that up, because I don't know.
3: Yeah.
0: Obviously.
3: And he was with George Stamos, and I know somebody of the Stamos name. Who's here in the Chicago area.
0: Right.
3: But anyhow...
0: it's John. So, I think it's John Stamos, probably.
3: Or is it maybe John? Yeah,
0: yeah.
3: I think you're right, yeah. With his little lock of dark hair hanging down.
0: Yeah,
3: you know?
0: Yeah.
3: I don't know. I guess you got to be a woman who would look at him and find... he's a good-looking guy, but he doesn't seem... Like Elvis was a good-looking guy. I would look at him, you know, before he got plumped up and you know, think, gee, what a great way to be, you know, being Elvis, you know. But anyhow, yeah, thank you for that. You're going to play my song.
0: And by the way,
3: this is interesting.
0: Al Jardine is still alive. He was their friend.
3: Oh, okay.
0: Mike Love was their cousin. Al Jardine was their friend. But the Wilsons, the three brothers, Brian, Dennis, and Carl, they're all gone.
3: Oh, okay. Yeah. Yeah, well, it was a great group. Like I said, I got a DVD I bought of the Beach Boys. I was surprised. It was in a store, you know, up in, I guess it's Morning Grove by Central Avenue, too.
0: Mm-hmm.
3: There's a giant shopping center there.
0: Mm-hmm.
3: And you got to go south about a block through the buildings there. Old-fashioned shopping center before Amazon and all that stuff. Yeah, so, okay, so nice to hear you. I love hearing you on the radio and all your little interactions with your producer and your people calling in, and it's just a fun show to listen to. So, okay, I'll be anticipating the song.
0: You
3: I'm
0: will
3: getting
0: hear
3: ready
0: it.
3: To cheer bop.
0: All right,
3: okay?
0: Thanks. Appreciate it. Thanks for calling.
3: Okay,
0: bye. Yes, indeed, I will. And it's interesting because it was really all Brian Wilson, well, originally their father, Murray. But Murray passed along to Brian a love of the Four Freshmen and those harmonies. And that's what Brian was trying to achieve. And when you listen to most of the Beach Boy records, you can actually hear the Four Freshmen in his mind, to say the least. And number of things on that, and a lot of people think of Pet Sounds and Good Vibrations and all, and the later stuff, but the early stuff is what I liked, actually. All right, so we'll get to Clayton, who is calling back, and there's room for you, too, coming up on WGN Radio.

0: WGN Radio. I'm Raleigh James, 1965, Capitol Records, Beach Boys, yep, and Brian Wilson wrote and produced, yeah, within every note of that he produced, and so absolutely. That was Carol Kaye who played bass, and on that it was Hal Blaine on drums. So 888-876-5593 is 8888 Raleigh, and we're going to try Clayton again, I do believe. All right, Clayton, are you with us?
1: Hey, Raleigh.
0: There you go. Yeah. What's up?
1: Well, before I actually get to talking about what I'm going to, I was just eating eggs a little while ago. But and I also built my first ever cordless phone battery.
0: Oh.
1: Yeah. 3-cell AA nickel metal hydride.
0: Huh, okay. Very good.
1: 3-cell AA pack.
0: Okay.
1: Now to get to actually what I was going to be talking about, my housing situation, It's not going to be good.
0: Well, what's going on?
1: Well, what happened was, earlier in the summer, I got academically dismissed from the college because I failed to accommodate my disabilities enough, which led to me getting bad grades. Well, I appealed that, had that overturned for the time being. And literally just before my summer two session starts, I get this email saying that my academic dismissal is now effective the fall semester, which means I either have to be, well, because I chose to take a reimbursement on my housing, I have to be out by August 3rd. And so there's a good chance I may be staying in a hotel for a while.
0: Wow. That's going to be pricey.
1: Well, but it's either that on the streets or in a jail cell.
0: No, we don't want that. No, I understand that. It's just a question of how to pay for it. This is not good. I didn't realize you were in that much of an academic, no man's land at this point. So.
1: Yeah. I've tried to call every single homeless shelter. I've even called Eskenazi to see if they would take me in on,
0: right,
1: like, to see if they would have a bed open for me.
0: Right.
1: And they didn't. They can't. I tried calling BOSMA to see if I could apply for their program so I could at least get some respite care.
0: Right.
1: But they won't do it because I've actually got a permanent residence. And because I don't, and it's just the college, that's going to be a problem. However, I do intend on returning the spring semester because I still need to get my degree. As I want to telephonic instructor.
0: Let's talk about this. Tell me the disabilities, plural, I know it's plural, and what they're not doing to accommodate you.
1: Well, I'm totally blind.
0: Right, and they accommodate that, though, right?
1: All I get is O&M, and very like the O&M instructor, but they had to go through a third party to do it because they have nobody on staff. They had to go to BOSMA to do it, and I had to get that set up myself through Voc Rehab, which thankfully is paying for it still, but by the same token, that's like $65 an hour.
0: But by the way, this is horrifying because blindness is not one of these out there, nobody has this disability. Unfortunately, it's common enough that there should be things in place in this kind of a situation. Now, obviously, there's everything in terms of agencies for the blind. They should be all over this. Now, this is part of Indiana University?
1: Exactly. It's IU Indianapolis.
0: Right,
1: and
0: right. So that, you know, let's get down to it. The reality is that the ADA forces them to have these accommodations, and if they're not having them, this is a serious problem. Now, I realize the biggest violators of the ADA are the government and government programs and all that. I know that, unfortunately, but I'm shocked that they're weak on that. All right, so let's put that aside for a moment. What else are you dealing with?
1: Well, I've got knee trouble. I've got in the right knee, and I can hardly walk anymore. and they're still having me walk down to the community office to get my mail, even though I've specifically told them, hey, I've got bursitis, I can hardly walk. And I was worried that one of the RAs was actually going to have to lift me out of the chair because my knee was acting up so bad. And I recently had that x-rayed.
0: So you have a doctor that can state the extent of that of your immobility. There again,
1: right.
0: you would think now not getting your mail, of course, that's a shame, but it doesn't have anything to do with your grades. How is this impacting your grades?
1: Well, it makes it hard for me to get tutoring when I need it. It makes it hard because I'm having to deal with the constant stress of how do I get the out, because the route is like a quarter mile long and it winds and has drop-offs on it and everything else. And even my O&M instructor is quite upset about it, and I say I blame her. And of course, I tried to get into a closer building, and the closest building I have is a certain distance away from the dumpster, and with someone who has actual mobility issues, I've got a walker in my apartment, but it's not in the best condition because I just simply don't have the money to repair it right now. Otherwise, I would have done had that thing repaired.
0: You'd think that there were some agencies there. Again, I'm looking at government services that could supply this kind of stuff.
1: No, there aren't.
0: That just seems like I'm missing something here, because there's nothing, no organizations, no charitable, no nothing that deals with this, because you can't be alone.
1: Well, I'm not surprised because Indiana is, like, really bad for this kind of stuff. That's the bad part.
0: That's a shame.
1: Like, Indiana is known to be bad for this kind of stuff because
0: it's
1: horribly
0: Yeah, it's a real shame because, of course, for the most part, Indianapolis, my experience was there was very good medical care there.
1: Right. And, of course, my mail doesn't just include regular mail. It includes my incontinence supplies, obviously. And if I can't get those, I mean, we're going to have a mess floor.
0: Now,
1: you know what I mean?
0: No, I believe me, I don't need a description of that. I got it. Believe me, I got it. In terms of, now, are you on SSI or SSDI at all?
1: I'm on SSI, and my incontinence supplies take out about $500 of that because I go through so much a day.
0: That's horrifying, because SSI is not much money each month.
1: Oh, yeah, trust me. I'm having to actually get approved for a credit card just to stay at a hotel for at least a week. And I'm having to actually apply for a job at Bosma, which I know I'm not going to be able to do. But it's either that or I end up on the street.
0: Well, the only way you probably get the credit card is to get a collateralized card if you don't have credit, where you you put the money with them and then you can use it as a credit card on that amount. I don't know who would give you a card without collateralization unless you've got good credit on something else.
1: The funny part is my credit score is like, 616, which is fair.
0: Yeah, that's fair.
1: Not horrible.
0: It's middling. Well, how did you amass that? Have you had cards in the past?
1: I've been using advance apps and paying them back regularly.
0: Okay. Yeah. Because right now, the last I heard was SSI is about $994 a month in Indiana.
1: Well, now it's $14, which is still not enough for me.
0: Hang on a minute. Don't go away. Stay where you are, and we'll pick it up right after the news right here on WGN Radio.

0: WGN Radio. I'm Raleigh James. It was Cleveland Dennis who wanted to hear that. It was on his first album. It was also a single on Reprise, 1963, Trini Lopez, recorded live at PJ's. And PJ's was a really big deal, kind of a jazz-ish supper club originally. And it opened in 1961. In fact, Paul Raffles from Chicago was kind of the head of that. It stood for him and his girlfriend, Judy, PJ's. And it was big. In fact, the manager was Elmer Valentine, who wound up leaving and forming the Whiskey A Go Go in 1964, which was just huge, as you know. But PJ's, I mean, this was a who's who. Everybody, all the actors of the day and stuff like that would show up at PJ's. And it was not unusual for a group to do a live album there, whether it was Trini Lopez or the Standells or the Bobby Fuller Four or others. And later, it was 61. And then, I'll tell you, in about 70, 71, Hal Glickman and Eddie Nash and Dominic Lucci bought it. And, you know, they were, I'm not telling tales out of school, I don't think, because it was, you know, alleged to be in the papers and all that, mob ties. And there were minor renovations and all that. And then it got rebranded as Starwood in 73. But 10 years earlier in 63, man, it was all the thing. Everybody who was anybody was seen at PJ's. All right. So now, Clayton, don't go away, because putting you on hold, I don't think I'm hanging up on you. There you go. Because Ken says there's a place for free walkers. All right. So, Ken, what do you know?
1: I can't believe he's from Indiana, right?
0: Yes.
1: He should be able to walk into the doctor and somebody help him and give him a walker. Is he on Medicare? Is he on Medicare?
0: No,
1: a free one.
0: I don't think he is. He's young, so he's not going to be of that age. Now, whether he's Medicaid available, I don't know.
1: Okay, there's a company called Medline.
0: Right, of course.
1: There's Medline. My mom, when she was alive,
0: yeah.
1: I got four walkers in my brother's garage. I'd be willing to send them one.
0: Aww.
1: I don't know why, because all these people from out of that are, quote, not born here.
0: Yeah.
1: They got everything. They got electric ones, everything. They give them everything. I can't see why he can't get one.
0: Yeah. I'm going to.
1: And he's blind?
0: Yes.
1: Wow.
0: So probably there's a Medicaid component. I'll ask about that, but thank you for the idea. I appreciate it.
1: Yeah, it's called Medline.
0: Oh, yeah, no. I know Medline well, but you gotta have something like Medicaid or something that'll allow them to give it to you for free. Otherwise, they won't.
1: Right, because I see everybody here in Chicago, they're not, quote, Americans, have everything.
0: Well,
1: they get everything. Why can't he get it?
0: Well, let's see what we can do. Thanks. Appreciate it.
1: And if he wants one, I'll send it to him.
0: Oh, man. Well, that won't be cheap. Yeah.
1: Well, it's lightweight aluminum.
0: Well.
1: You know, I got four of them. And all he has to do is leave John his phone number. And I'll talk to him, because that's ridiculous. Wherever he's at, if it's breaking down, they should order him a new one.
0: Yeah, I agree.
1: I see him at Salvation Army all the time.
0: Well, you're right about that. As far as I've seen that too, in like the Goodwills of the stores and stuff, you do more often than not.
1: Oh.
0: All right. Well, hang on. Let me have John get your phone number, and then I'll have John get Clayton's number. Yeah.
1: Raleigh, can I say one more thing?
0: Yeah.
1: What happens to me if I'm having anxiety problems?
0: Yeah.
1: Just get out and walk. Do not lay in bed.
0: Oh, that, yeah, absolutely. If you can walk. Now, that's the problem. If you can, walking is like the number one thing with a bullet. You're right about that. All right, hang on.
1: Walking.
0: Yep, it's great. Walking and breathing.
1: Yep.
0: I know that sounds stupid to say, because we all think we breathe, but no.
1: It does, yeah.
0: Yeah. All right. Yeah. Thanks. Hang on. Don't go away. All right, so how nice. That's terrific. Let me try not to hang up on Ken here. Oh, it helps if I get the right magic twanger. All right, there we go. Now, back to Clayton. Now, Clayton, that's an interesting thing.
2: Yeah.
0: Are you on Medicaid?
2: Oh, funny you should ask. I am on Medicaid, and I've also got United Healthcare through FTJC.
0: They should be able to get you a walker without a problem.
2: Yeah, I just don't know, because I don't have transportation to get anywhere either.
0: No,
2: because of the bus system.
0: Yeah, right, but it should be able to be delivered to you.
2: Yeah, and with me having be out by August 3rd. Well, I don't see how that, I don't see what I can do about that yet.
0: You may be able to. I certainly would check around to see who's got what so you know what's available.
2: Yeah, and about my actual housing arrangement, yeah, I might have to stay at a hotel. Yeah, it's going to cost a boatload of money.
0: I can't imagine. That this is so horrifying to me that there isn't housing for the homeless, so to speak. I mean, they always claim there is. So where is it?
2: That's what I'm wanting to know.
0: Yeah.
2: Where is the housing? And where is housing that doesn't have a horribly long wait list? See, I filled out my Bureau of Disability Services waiver. They haven't gotten to me, although it's going to take about 15 days for them to get to me. But by the same token, it's like, it's going to be a two-year wait after that.
0: Obviously, I'm not there to know the particulars, but there's got to be a better answer here. You know, because you're always hearing, like, during heat waves and stuff like that, there's provisions for the homeless or what have you. Well, where are these provisions?
2: That's what none of us know. And unfortunately, and I hate to be like this, but the system is just so badly broken, especially for people who have disabilities, where they can almost even walk on their own. I mean,
0: yeah.
2: I used to be, and that's the thing, I developed all these problems when I got into college.
0: Okay.
2: And sometime.
0: Now, look, have you tried Wheeler's Mission?
2: I've tried giving them. They cannot accommodate my situation. They cannot.
0: Oh, because you're blind? That's what they're...
2: Yeah, exactly. I'm blind and can barely walk.
0: Right.
2: I mean, I'm standing over here with a corded telephone, but I don't have a choice because there's stuff in my way.
0: Right. All right. Accessibility, of course, that's an organization specializing in individuals finding accessible housing, but they might have an idea, at least, where you can go when you don't have the ability to pay for housing.
2: Yeah, funny story. I tried calling. They literally just go straight to a business signal.
0: How about IHA, the Indianapolis Housing Authority?
2: They have those wait lists. I've looked into every possible thing.
0: Oh, God.
2: I've stayed up for like four nights straight, and this is potentially going to be the fifth because I'm having to apply for a job that I know I'm going to have a heck of a time doing because I just can't afford anything.
0: Right. No, I get that. I understand completely. I wish that I was more knowledgeable about the direct area because there's probably an answer here that's just not obvious.
2: Well, that's the thing. I mean, the social worker here at the college has been trying to, like, point me towards useless referrals, and that was just another one of them. I tried calling them. No answer. Just straight business.
0: This is just horrifying.
2: I don't blame you, Raleigh. I mean...
0: Well, no, I understand that, but it's just horrifying to me that there isn't an answer here. And if there is anybody listening to us, particularly if there's somebody in Indiana, but anywhere who has scaled this and has an answer, I'd like to know what it is. Because, we just say go under a bridge? Indiana,
2: yeah.
0: And here's Indiana makes it illegal to camp or sleep or use public property for shelter. So if they won't let you do that, what do they want you to do?
2: Exactly. I mean, I don't know what they expect me to do. See, one of my caregivers, who was a college friend of mine, she left the college because they screwed her over, basically. They charged her a high bursar bill for I don't know what. I don't know. Either way, they screwed her over, and they're doing the same thing to me.
0: There should be some loophole here that takes care of emergencies, because basically what you're saying is you are going to be out on the street, period. And you're saying absolutely nobody is stepping up to help.
2: Literally nobody. Because I tried calling my grandma, no answer on the telephone. And she even said to me that she's actively rejecting my calls because she doesn't believe my medical needs. We've talked about this before.
0: Wait a minute. And your grandmother knows you're blind, correct?
2: Yeah, and she knows I'm incontinent,
0: right,
2: but refuses to believe it.
0: Oh, man. Now, I'm looking for things just while we speak. You've obviously, scoured the Internet, so I'm probably not going to find anything that you're not.
2: Yeah.
0: But
2: yeah, I've stayed up for, like, almost 5 nights in a row now, and I've been just, I don't know, I've been getting little bits of sleep here and there. I'm just running on fumes, and I'm surprised still functioning at this point.
0: Yeah, no, I get it. It's okay. Circle City Village. Of course, they're breaking ground, so I don't even know if they're together now. But they're supposedly they broke ground in March. A micro community, 1200 South Lyndhurst, and phase one of the project. Six tiny homes. Well, that won't help you, because they've already selected their people. So, yeah.
2: And the problem is, the place that I gotta be, any place I'm gonna live needs to have a landline phone, because I can't hear well enough to even talk on my cell phone.
0: Well, you may not get that. You may not get that, and you also may not get that in hotels, because increasingly they're not doing it.
2: Yeah, I mean, I do know the Hampton has phones.
0: Hampton's going to be very pricey.
2: Yeah, that's the price.
0: Yeah, you're looking at over $100 a night.
2: Oh yeah, yeah. You're kidding. You're not kidding.
0: No, I know
2: you're
0: I'm not kidding
2: at all.
0: I know I'm not kidding, and that will go fast. There's got to be an answer here. I'm missing something, and I hate to be this clueless, but I'm missing something. So keep listening, because somebody brighter than me will have a better answer than I've got. There's got to be something.
2: I know, and that's the thing. Like, and I've even, like a train.

0: Oh, jeez.
1: because they're just so horribly backed up.
0: Oh, jeez. Well, keep listening. Hopefully we're going to get somebody who's better than I am at this. I feel like I should be better, but it looks like you've gone through everything, and so I doubt I'll come up with something you don't know, but let's keep trying.
1: Yeah, is John still going to talking to me?
0: Absolutely. Hold on. Don't go away. All right, so we'll exchange phone numbers and see about that. But let's put Clayton on hold and see what Fran might know. So, Fran, so what can we do, Fran?
2: Oh, God. He's in a terrible situation because the housing, the shelters won't take him.
0: Because of the blindness? Because of the blindness?
2: Yeah. They won't. And I've been through this with other friends. And for one thing, he needs to go to the housing authority. If hopefully he can find some way to get there. And I mean, play it up for all it's worth. It doesn't seem like he has to really play it up much.
0: Right.
2: But, you know, he's in an emergency situation and so forth. And another thing, it might be a long shot, but at least they might be able to tell him something to do. They have the Indiana School for the Blind there, and I know it's a school. It's not a rehab center or anything like that, but they might have some ideas of what he can do.
0: Yeah, absolutely. I'd check him out.
2: And,
0: you betcha. You betcha.
2: He needs to go to social services and get some kind of social worker to plead his case. But one of the things is, you know, if you go to the shelters and you're very persistent and you don't have anywhere to go. I knew a guy that they wouldn't take him in the shelters, and they didn't want him in the shelters, so they busted their rears to get him a room in a rooming house.
0: Good.
2: That he could stay in. So, you know, it's one of those things where if you're a squeaky wheel, you might get somewhere. And, you know, it's just, I mean, where do you go when the homeless shelters won't even take you?
0: Right.
2: You know, it's just...
0: I mean, what are you supposed to do? And they're saying there's now laws that you can't stay on the street. So what are you supposed to do?
2: Yeah, that's the thing. And a lot of the provisions that they used to have for the blind, they don't have anymore. And that's been that way for at least 20 years.
0: Not good.
2: The mobility training and various other things are just, you know, not as available as they used to be when I was young. I was young at a good time.
0: Yeah, right, a better time,
2: blind people in some ways. Yeah. I mean, you know, now we've got all this technology and some things are better, some things are worse. But, the services are, you know, definitely, they don't make as many accommodations as they used to.
0: Yeah.
2: At the schools and that sort of thing. And some of the laws have been changed where, I mean, there are so many holes in the ADA now, it's like Swiss cheese.
0: Yes.
2: And, you know, unfortunately, and it's a bipartisan thing, I'm not getting political on you, but, you know, there's so much funding being taken out of those services. They're scrambling. They're scrambling to meet the need, and they're more homeless than ever. And, you know, unfortunately, they don't feel, you know, like they might not feel that they could accommodate him. And it wouldn't be a safe place for him to be.
0: Right.
2: I knew somebody who had to stay in the shelter, and he got this guy that was supposed to be helping him took everything from him. Stole his backpack and everything he had.
0: Oh, jeez.
2: You know, so, oh, my God, I just, you know, my heart just goes out to him, and especially because I know he's trying everything.
0: Yeah.
2: You know, he's not just sitting there and going, you know.
0: Right.
2: He's busting himself to try to get something done. And I wish there were, you know, something more positive I could say than, you know, try the Indiana School for the Blind and see if maybe they can give him some resources and go to the housing authority or, you know, call the housing authority or and explain your situation. I have

0: to do that when my marriage broke up because I was earning almost what my rent was.
1: Right.
0: And, so I had to go in, and I fortunately got a worker that was, she kind of pushed me ahead in the line a little bit.
1: Which is nice.
0: It was very helpful.
1: Absolutely. There's something here. I just know it because I
0: know this better. And also a walker is really not going to help him much if he uses a cane.
1: I don't think he does, but at this point he's not walking without help.
0: I mean, I know when I had to use a walker, sometimes I have to use a walker, and then I have to call on my friends for assistance because I can't use a cane and a walker at the same time.
1: Exactly.
0: Because I need two hands to use the walker.
1: Exactly.
0: Exactly.
1: And then I don't know about religious organizations either, in terms of somebody who might be there who could help.
0: Yeah, they might be able to help.
1: Good News Ministries
0: is there. Try even some of
1: the
0: soup kitchens and things like that because they might have some resources. Yeah. Now, I know he can't get around, so it's kind of hard. Transportation's a problem for me, but at least I have paratransit. But I know that he's talked about having some abuse in his family, so that's not an option for him.
1: No. No, and one thing I would say, I don't know, I hope Clayton's still listening, but I wouldn't mention the phones or anything like that that you might need. That'll come later. Don't say a word about that.
0: I'm sorry, Clayton. Yeah. I'm sorry, Clayton, but you're not going to get a landline phone in a low-rent hotel. You're just not.
1: And don't bring it up, because if you become that kind of a problem, they'll just say, sorry, can't help you, and you're completely out.
0: Right. Yeah, just give them the bare bones. You don't need to tell them
1: the rest.
0: Just give them the main. Yeah,
1: right, right.
0: Don't go into that you need a landline phone.
1: No.
0: And,
1: you say I'm somewhat immobile and I'm incontinent and I can care for myself, but I am blind. You know, the basic, and that's it.
0: Right. Yeah. Don't go off into that other stuff because that's going to get you nowhere.
1: Exactly, and quickly.
0: So.
1: Yeah. All right. I think we've just ended the show. Thank you for that, Fran. I appreciate you calling back. All right. So big time apologies. I think Clayton has, John's gotten his phone number too, but keep listening, Clayton. 21 hours from now, we'll do it again. Apologies to Chris in South Carolina and Debbie. Oh, Debbie from Wisconsin had some advice as well, and I want to hear it. So 21 hours from now, we will reconvene. Until then, that's a wrap. We thank Adam for keeping us on the air and John for screening your calls. But above all, you know what's coming. I thank you for calling. That's what makes the show a pleasure to do. Hope to talk to you tomorrow night. I'm Raleigh James. It's WGN Radio.
2: 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I'm Grant Marshall, 2020 News. Real news, real stories, real fun. Vision Impossible. In New York, a Queens commuter caught a cruel curveball when a bullet blasted through his windshield and struck him in the eye on a busy expressway, cops say. But instead of pulling over, the wounded wheelman white-knuckled it straight to the hospital himself. NYPD detectives are now chasing the trigger puller. Talk about keeping your eyes on the road. Doctors may have treated the injury, but courage carried him there. Bedlam 1-2 Glee. On a Chicago clowntown train, a tube flake boogie as kooky costume-clad characters in Chi-Town cook up a caricature of cuckoo commuters chasing the train. Gong Train Running features farcically festooned folks hightailing it into subway cars, dressed up as bananas and dinosaurs, even the Grinch and MJ too. Why, you ask? The Brat Race offers a sense of cockamamie camaraderie, they claim. Please stand clear of the posing hordes. Lemonade Stand By Me, Monsters Stink. A couple of lowlife kids walk up to a lemonade stand in South Boston where a 12-year-old boy and his 11-year-old sis are dishing their delightful drink. Thieves scum to Boston, pull out a gun, cops say, and grab the good Bill Hunting, making off with $50. The Lemon Vipers are in the wind, but the kids, shaken up, vow to lemonade stand their ground. And that's what's happening. I'm Grant Marshall, 2020 News.
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WGN Radio. I'm Raleigh James. We have 3 hours to spend together, and as far as I'm concerned, thank God we're not on television. Yeah, this was one of these things where I decided I was going to make sure I did my show prep, meaning eat before I get on the air. Yeah, well, just as the opening notes of doo-doo-doo-ba-ah started, headphones right in the tomato sauce. So, yeah, all right, I'm kind of dripping, but as I say, so glad you can't see me. I think I sound fine, and that's all that matters. Before we get to Brian, and then to Jim, and then to Mike, and I say it just like that because Brian hung on almost 3 hours yesterday, and Jim hung on at least an hour and a half, and Mike was in there too, and I apologize for that. But bear in mind, before you curse me out for it, remember I pay by the minute for every call you make. So I get my own problems when I don't get to you quickly enough. So that's my own punishment. All right. Now, before we do, though, the FCC has authorized experimental satellites. I shouldn't say plural. Satellite. One of them. All right. Now, normally we wouldn't discuss what the FCC was doing, and we're really not as far as that goes. We're going to discuss what the satellite is doing. Yeah, when I read this article, skimmed this, I thought to myself, what could possibly go wrong? So here is the deal. A company called Reflect Orbital applied for authority to deploy and operate a satellite designed to reflect sunlight back onto the Earth after dark. And so they got the approval for one experimental spacecraft, and the FCC was absolutely, what should we say, transparent in saying that they were not discussing whether the company should do this, but whether technically it could happen. So, yeah, there's many people already who are saying no way, and other people saying, wait a minute, private company, political contacts, corporate connections. Well, never mind that. Yeah, that's just part of it. Let's get to the company's ambitions and uses of technology. Yes, Reflect Orbital was undeniably enthused about the ruling, and so they however, expressed great restraint, saying it built safeguards into the satellite and would collect real-world data before expanding. What? So, Reflect's first demonstration satellite, Arendil 1. Okay, the name comes from a Tolkien novel, right there. Right there, it should be somewhat worrisome. It will fly about 625 kilometers, that's about 388 miles above Earth, with a deployable reflector made from highly reflective thin film, about 18 meters, which would be about 60 feet, on each side. And it will be motorized, it will be steerable, and as I say, the license at this point covers only one satellite for 2 years. And Reflect, for their part, says they expect a year of operations followed by less than a year of deorbiting. And they say they'll carry propulsion for collision avoidance with something. Yeah, and so, emerging technology. So what are they doing, right? And they're billing their services as the future of sunlight, where their technology and their satellite will redirect sunlight from orbit to any precise location on Earth. It claims that customers could switch the beam off, adjust its brightness, direct it precisely without installing any infrastructure on the ground. Like I say, what could go wrong? The company promises precise, uniform delivery, describes the system as sustainable, responsibly deployed. It isn't even deployed yet, responsible or not. So they're presenting sunlight as a commodity available at a chosen place, intensity, and hour. And so they've got an interactive explore feature that makes their vision more concrete. A user can move a broad beam of light right now across a map and direct it toward a specific location. So you can kind of get an idea how it will work or not. And the image resembles an aerial searchlight, really, more than anything sweeping the ground at night. It's meant to convey convenience. But, yeah, right there, it's conveying a lot of disquietude among those who are looking at it. And so what are they saying this could work for? Disaster response, industrial work, agriculture, public events, urban lighting, military operations. And what happens if it's in the wrong hands? Well, that's not there. They didn't touch on that near as I could say. So this is
This is a much larger, the company says, energy argument. The world must produce vastly more energy than ever before at a global scale, so they're going to give you sunlight 24 hours a day. And it's an ambitious pitch, and you can read all about it, but they've got the right to deploy one. Yes, stay tuned. All right, so I'm sure you can go to the company website if you want to learn more about it, but there's no shortage of people who are a lot more worried than I am about it. Actually, when I saw it, I said, oh, great, that's a show starter. Yeah. Whether it's an earth stopper, I don't know. All right, so 888-876-5593. We'll get to Brian in a minute, and then Jim, and then Mike. But right now, before we do anything else, before I forget, I want to mention the Sea Crane Company's got a really good deal now. They have their orphans on sale, and their orphans are on sale already. So this is like a double sale. And what it is, when you go to the Sea Crane Company, which if you're a radio fan, you know ccradio.com. I'll tell you what, more products with great radio reception than you're going to find anywhere else. No matter what it is, that's the commonality. They all just have terrific AM and FM reception, but many other features as well. Rarely, but it happens, somebody gets an item and returns it. Now, when that happens, the Sea Crane Company cleans it, inspects it, tests it, and offers it at a discount price. 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And this is a good deal. It's this week only. So I have a lot of people who say, you know, I love the Sea Crane products, but they're just a little out of my budget. And I understand that, believe me. And they range, frankly. But if you've been looking at one and you've been saying, I'd love this, but I'd like it at a better price, this is to go check out the orphans. Now, there's not an orphan for everything, obviously, but for more than you know. So go to ccradio.com. In fact, while we're talking, I will look at that as we speak and see what I see in orphans. But it's a great way to get a terrific product at a better price. And, I mean, the stuff is priced fairly, as I'm concerned, but nonetheless, there's a situation where, you know, some people's budget just doesn't allow for certain things, and I get that. So the CC Wi-Fi 3, yeah, is on sale. SkyTune Bluetooth receiver. 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We've talked a lot about that, so that's a good deal. Now, in terms of other stuff, that was the first thing I saw, but there's many others as well. 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

0: WGN Radio. I'm Raleigh James, and yeah, Ray Charles did that song proud, that's for sure. Eddie Arnold wrote it with Cindy Walker, but Ray Charles did it on ABC Paramount in 1962, and it was Linda in Richland Park who requested that we play it, and it was my pleasure to do so. All right, so all that out of the way, and right over to Brian, who, like I say, almost 3 hours last night. So, well, right over to Brian, let me find the magic twanger here. Yep, show barely begun and already out of control. So nothing new there. Brian, welcome back to WGN Radio.
1: I'm glad to finally make it through, Raleigh.
0: Absolutely.
1: Last night's show would have been beautiful if I hadn't been fired up about wanting to make my own comments. Because normally when your four or five unscheduled guests come on, it's some of the best radio you ever do.
0: Well, thank you. So tell me about your comments. We're talking about the college majors and what they'll pay.
1: Yes. Before we get to that, may I make a quick comment on the satellite?
0: Yeah. What do you think?
1: I think it's a scam.
0: Well, that'll be interesting.
1: Because try this. If you don't have anything better to do with your daylight time, go out in your yard with a mirror and aim the mirror towards your patio.
0: Uh-huh.
1: You're going to quickly discover that if you want full-value sunlight, you have to have a panel roughly the size of the amount of the area that you want to cover with the light.
0: Yeah.
1: And if you notice, the moon doesn't really give you a lot of light. Part of that is focusing because it's a big round ball.
0: Right.
1: But have you noticed that the moon is not exactly small?
0: Well, right.
1: If you could bring it down, you couldn't put it in your garage.
0: No, it's very small compared to the sun, but yes, it's bigger than anything we've got here in our garage, yes.
1: Yeah, and I don't see them putting up a satellite that big, because the biggest problem the satellite could potentially cause would be running into other satellites and causing them to not work as well as they should have.
0: Yeah, well, we'll have to check what Reflect Orbital is. You know, if it's a scam, then we need to know who the investors are, because that's who would get scammed, I suppose.
1: It might not be an intentional scam, but there's always somebody out there who wants to be on the next big, great thing, and if you actually get the next big, great thing, you might eventually make money. But then again, for every Tesla Motors, there are 5,000 others who thought they had the next big great who didn't quite make it all the way.
0: Well, we'll see how this goes. I know astronomers already are just up in arms over this because they're saying, well, we won't have the dark sky anymore. I'm like, it's not that big. We'll see.
1: But then they're also, they do have a legitimate complaint, the astronomers do, because a truly dark sky is a lot harder to find than it used to be.
0: Oh, of course, that's true. Absolutely.
1: Not necessarily a bad thing, but it is a very bad side effect of a good thing being prosperity.
0: There you
1: are. We don't have to live like the 1300s.
0: So back to prosperity and college degrees. Talk, talk, talk.
1: Exactly. This comes, first off, during the 1950s, the high school graduation rate overall in the United States was roughly 60%.
0: Okay.
1: So a lot of these college degrees are actually tailored for the people who in the 1950s would have been hiring people with high school diplomas.
0: Right.
1: That's not counting studio arts, dramatic, anything that says arts and farts, you're guaranteed poverty.
0: Uh-huh.
1: It's like Dionne Warwick and Burke Bacharach and Hal David said, do you know the way to San Jose?
0: Yeah.
1: For the communications technology, once again, that's a Jell-O degree. It doesn't really mean anything. Anthropology and archaeology, the only thing those are good for beyond those generic degree in something that isn't political grift, it's good for that job as a McDonald's or a Wendy's manager.
0: Now, it's also, by the way, it's got a couple other uses. It's good
1: for being an anthropologist or an archaeologist.
0: Well, usually not with a bachelor's degree. But that bachelor's degree will do two things for you. It'll get you into the FBI because they don't care what you major in. You just have to have graduated if that's where you want to go. And it will also get you to be an officer in the military if that's where you want to go. But as far as a career in it, just like psychology, no one with a bachelor's in psychology is making a career out of it.
1: Exactly. And that was the point I was going to make with that, particularly in fields of psychology and anything to do with education. You can do some casework and that for government agencies as a with a bachelor's degree. But unless you got it as an adjunct, you know, something to break the trend of everybody's getting a law enforcement degree to join the FBI or the local police department, the bachelor's degree in psychology is to build on to get your master's degree so you can practice psychology under a different name, or you get your doctorate in psychology so you can actually hang up your shingles to show enough he can call himself a psychologist.
0: Yeah. You're right about all that, and the bottom line, again, is if you're wanting to pay six figures, hopefully you're not doing that thinking that this is going to get you good income on the job front. And that's what changed since the 50s. While, yeah, it was probably a 60% graduation rate, a lot of those kids also went into trade and tech schools, you know, learned welding or plumbing or something. And there, ever since the 60s, has been a real de-emphasis on
1: that. Or they learned that in high school.
0: Yeah, well, right. Right.
1: My particular high school used to have a stellar reputation for producing some of the best welders in north central Illinois. And that was with a high school degree. You could graduate from Seneca High School and get on to work with Caterpillar or John Deere, and you were worth a paycheck from the first day you showed up.
0: True enough. And it didn't cost you a thing.
1: Exactly. And now to teaching, and I will have a couple of requests before we ring off, but teaching, very, very few people in teaching settle for a bachelor's degree in education with the area of concentration and so on. First off, they do have continuing education they have to do no matter what in order to keep their license. Second off, there are actually five states in the union, and I did not bother to write the list down. Illinois is not one of them, but there are five states where you lose your teaching license if you do not get your master's degree in education within a period of something like 5 to 10 years.
0: Hang on a minute. Don't go away. We're in the middle of the news. I forgot all about it. Stay where you are. And we'll pick it up after the news right here on WGN Radio.

0: WGN Radio. I'm Raleigh James, and it was Robert and LaGrange who wanted to hear it. 1958 on Time. Very controversial song. Bell Notes, I've had it. Not for anything in the record, but the facts behind it are in doubt. Now, was it recorded at WGBB in Long Island, or was it recorded in Times Square? All right, that's one of the discrepancies. But the other thing is, who wrote it? And the reason I ask that is Ellie Greenwich claimed that she was an 18-year-old teenager going to the dances on Long Island and that she wrote it. Well, the band members say, no, we wrote it. And in fact, the lyrics are credited and the song to Carl Benora and Ray Cerrone, who both were in the group. So one thing that is not in doubt is that the guy who really spearheaded the group to the success that they had over the few years that they were around was Alan Fredericks on WADO. So there you have I Had It, more than you've ever wanted to know. And back to Brian in Seneca. Closing arguments, Brian.
1: Yes, a quick thought on the anthropology degree. Chicago's most famous anthropology graduate is the media personality Ro Khan, who was on radio for a number of years, but he is now a sworn deputy and director and senior project manager for the Cook County Sheriff's Police, where he specializes in crime analytics, vehicle hijackings, and roadway shootings.
0: All right. Well, that sounds quite exciting, maybe more so than talk radio. Good luck to him.
1: Yes. Back to teaching. As I mentioned before the news break, there is every possible pressure in the world for a teacher with a bachelor's degree to get their master's degree and, in some cases, go on to get their doctorate. The public school systems, even the ones that will keep a bachelor's degree only teacher until retirement, that teacher falls into two categories. Number one, too busy helping students. Number two, mailing it in. Otherwise, they all get their master's degree, say that three times fast, somewhere between 5 and 10 years after they've graduated teaching college and took their first teaching position with a local school district.
0: Now, the interesting thing, of course, is that they're very loose on what they consider an accredited institution. There's a lot of online-only schools that they include in this list that you wonder about. But I know New York, Connecticut, Maryland, and Massachusetts do have that requirement.
1: Yes, and furthermore, if a teacher wants to become a principal or superintendent, or even in some cases a dean of students. A dean of students is kind of a vague position, but for a principal and superintendent, there are separate master's degrees for running a school.
0: I'm not even going to comment on any of this because it'll get very political very quickly, so I'll just say thank you.
1: Taking the politics and the quality of education in the field of education, nobody sticks around 10 years in education with only a bachelor's degree unless they go immediately to work for the parochial schools where there is no pressure and there is also virtually no paycheck.
0: All right.
1: Because you're competing against nuns. Now, my request.
0: Oh, yes.
1: I wanted the Beach Boys when I grew up to be a man.
0: Okay.
1: And the second request is actually a pair of requests in honor of the late Randolph Mantooth, one of the stars of the TV show Emergency, who passed on earlier this month.
0: Okay.
1: One of his big co-stars was Julie London, who played Nurse Dixie McCall, and looked hotter in her 50s than some girls looked when they were in high school. I was one of those many young boys who had the platonic crush on Dixie McCall when Emergency was in first run.
0: Absolutely, and now, at the time she was married to Bobby Troup. Yep.
1: Oh yeah, she remained married to Bobby Troup for a long time, and Bobby Troup was also on the show.
0: Yes, exactly.
1: And their friend was the second doctor on Emergency who actually showed up more, and the chemistry between that actor Ann McCall helped make the hospital side of the show work that much better. Now, Julie London was famous before as a singer in her own right. Her biggest song was Cry Me a River, which is the second request. And the third request that needs to be played right next to Cry Me a River is commonly called the Julie London, The Man I Love outtakes. As far as I've been able to find, although I will clearly concede that I'm probably wrong, the version of The Man I Love that they were trying to record during all those outtakes never actually made it on the vinyl. It might have. But either way, listening to Julie London and her producer and the other musicians try to hammer through this song is pure comedy gold.
0: Yep. No, I actually, I have that, and it's also on YouTube, but that was, I've got that, so I can do that. And, of course, Bobby wrote Julie as her name for her, and her version or any of that, I don't care, but, man, Renee Touzette, that used to be my closing theme every night, so I'll be indebted for that.
1: You might throw that in as a fourth request.
0: Okay.
1: You can never get enough Julie London.
0: Well, true enough.
1: And, of course, Bobby Troup is most famous for writing the song Route 66.
0: Yeah, right, exactly.
1: When he and his wife, who was not Julie London at the time, drove out from Chicago to California to make their fortune and have Bobby Troup get too interested in Julie London and see his previous marriage grenade.
0: Well, yeah, but remember, she was married, too. And, you know, her first husband was good old Joe Friday.
1: Jack Webb.
0: Yeah, exactly. Jack Webb, yeah. And they remained friendly after that, all of them. So, anyway.
1: Very friendly because Jack Webb was a producer for Emergency.
0: Yep, I know. Okay, good deal. Thanks.
1: Thank you.
0: Appreciate it. All right, so 888-876-5593, 8888 Raleigh. And the second person who was hanging on for quite a while last night was Jim. Now let me find the magic twanger. Here we are. Gee, and it doesn't even have tomato sauce on it. Amazing. Let's check out what's happening in Richmond, Wisconsin. Hello, Jim. Welcome back to WGN.
2: Hey, Raleigh. Thank you for taking my call. I know I haven't called for a while, and I have many opinions what was said tonight and the last few nights because I've been listening all along, but I'm not going to get to that right now. I just wanted to tell you what's an update and a suggestion for Cindy. And the update is I had my two doctor's appointments today. And did you ever drive in 90-some degree temperature in a car that has no air conditioning and all the windows open?
0: Unfortunately, I've had to do that in 120 degrees when our AC has failed in Arizona. So I feel your pain.
2: Right. That's what my brother and I had to do today.
0: Yep.
2: And I think I might have had heat stroke by the time we got home because I didn't feel well, ended up in the bathroom.
0: Well, it wouldn't be heat stroke, which, by the way, I've had, so I'm semi-expert at this, but heat prostration, which is the step before heat stroke. Did you did you find that you had a very rapid but weak pulse? And I mean very
2: rapid.
0: No,
2: I didn't have that. All I knew is I was so cramped up. When I got home.
0: That's uncomfortable. I mean, that's not good. I'm not saying that's nice, but that's
2: right.
0: Just uncomfortable. All right.
2: But that's the funny part. So today we went to both doctors, and in a good way, my pressures were 11 and 21.
0: Okay.
2: And I was happy about that. And then the one doctor, I said to him, what about my right eye? He says, go talk to the other doctor. I'm not handling that. So I got a shot of Kenalog in my left eye, but he tells me, oh, it's clear. It's not swollen at all. But he gave me the steroid anyways, and I wasn't happy about that.
0: Huh.
2: But I couldn't, you know, tell him that, you know, because, you know, he's the specialist.
0: Okay.
2: And so then when I talked to the other doctor, he looked at my right eye, and he goes, boy, is that bloodshed. And I go, yeah, I've been rubbing the heck out of it for the last, you know, several days, and it tears up all the time. And he gave me some lubricant, you know.
0: Okay.
2: I dropped to, you know, take off that.
0: Yeah.
2: And he gave me two bottles of that.
0: Okay.
2: And he said, try using that and see if that helps.
0: Okay.
2: So I was happy about that, and I was happy about the pressures. But here is the funny things that happened after that. In 3 weeks, it's my birthday. I turned 73.
0: Oh,
2: and then my
0: happy pappy.
2: And my right, thank you. And my driver's license is going to expire.
0: Uh-oh.
2: So I asked my brother, can you take me? And I've been having a lot of trouble with remembering things. And it used to be wherever you told me, I would remember that, you know, tremendously. I couldn't even think of a town that's right by my, in my area, by my house.
0: Well, wait. Let's pause a moment. There's no way with your vision you can get that renewed, is there?
2: Oh, no. Okay. But I'm going to tell you the joke about that.
0: Okay.
2: But anyways, I could not think of the town I wanted my brother to take me to.
0: Right.
2: And that's just like 10 miles from my house.
0: Mm-hmm.
2: And it took 2 hours for me to remember that it was Elkhorn.
0: Okay.
2: And I've been very frustrated about remembering things like an actor's name or stuff like that.
0: Yeah.
2: And in the past, if I heard it, I could see it. So that has been frustrating me lately. So he stopped off by the DMV by his house in Kenosha, and we walked in. And by the way, after getting a shot and after being dilated, I cannot see a thing, you know. And he's 6'5", and I'm 5'10". And he's telling me, walk faster. And I go, I can't keep up with your stride.
0: Right.
2: And, you know, and we walk in, and it was so funny. I said, give me my driver's license, and he's holding it. I said, give me my driver's license. So I walk up to the counter, and I go to the lady. I have my white cane in front of me. I go, hi, I want to renew my driver's license. And she goes, would you rather have a state ID?
0: Right, exactly. Right.
2: And I started laughing. And then she goes, okay, here's these forms you have to fill out. I go, wait a minute. I did this in 08. And, you know, I'm a citizen and all that. I got my star and my and my hologram and my driver's license. Also, things might have changed. You have to fill this out.
0: Right.
2: My brother goes, you know he can't see.
0: Right.
2: So my brother, you know, we had to go to this table to start filling out. He goes, okay, what's your address?
0: Right.
2: And I'm telling him. And then he finally says, what's your Social Security number? And I go, you know, he has a deep voice. You can hear him 3 blocks away. And I go, I had to pull him over to the side, whisper in his ear, and give him my Social Security number because everybody's listening.
0: Right. Of course.
2: And he goes, what's your sex? What do you mean, what's my sex?
0: Yeah.
2: You know? I said, put down M, you know?
0: Right.
2: And he was just teasing the hell out of me. And then he couldn't write out my birth date, you know? You know, 08, 05, 1953, and, you know, and he scratched it off and rewrote it again, you know. So then he goes, okay, you have to sign this. And I go, yeah, right. So I have this blue card that has a slot in it so that I can sign my name in there.
0: Right.
2: And then he goes, okay, here's another form. You have to sign this. And I said, this is crap because they're not going to match, you know, the signatures because I don't know what I'm signing. Because I can't see it. So then we go up to sit down and stuff. And they go, come up, and we're going to take your picture. And because I've been dilated had a shot in my eye, I can't see. So he's pushing me and pushing me and pushing me. I go, cut it out, you know.
0: Yeah.
2: And then I finally went to they took the picture. And then he goes, okay, you got to sign here. I go, come on. So I signed there, you know, and then finally they call you up and you have to go to the desk. And they said, okay, this is all good. Here, sign here. I go, come on. So I go on the way home, I go to my brother. You know, each one of those signatures aren't going to match because I don't know what I'm signing.
0: Doesn't matter.
2: Right. And I was laughing. And they said, okay, in 10 days you'll get your license. And it was just so, you know, frustrating. And I turned to my brother and I go, because he had to lead me all around where we were going. And by the way, he only walked me into one post, you know, because I teased him about that. You always walk me into a post, you know, but that was because it was a narrow highway. And, you know, and I said, you walked me into a post again. Well, I'm sorry, you know. And because we've been together since we were born, and he teases me all the time. And he was talking to his friend on the phone, and he goes, stop teasing your brother, you know.
0: At least you gave entertainment to the people waiting at the DMV.
2: Right, and they were laughing.
0: Yeah.
2: They were laughing when I said I want to renew my driver's license.
0: Right, of course. So you're not getting a license, but you are getting a very nice ID card.
2: Right, and that will be in 10 days.
0: Yes.
2: And then, and on the way home, and I go, if I have to be this where I have to be let alone, read around, holding on to somebody, I don't want that. He goes, what are you going to do, commit suicide? And I go, no, And then, and that was the day. And like I said, driving around in a car when it's 95 degrees out, with no air conditioning.
0: I can relate. Yes, I can relate.
2: So then there's a lot of stuff that you've been talking about on the radio. And then I wanted to say something to Cindy.
0: All right, well, hang on. Don't say it yet. Don't say it yet. Let me do this, get another bumper in. We'll find out what Jim wants to say to Cindy. We also have Mary Ann. We got Mike. We got Clayton. And there's room for you on WGN Radio. Huh. Adam. Earth to Adam. All right, well, I'll just keep talking. Never mind. I don't know. I just don't know. So back to Jim here. We'll just talk for a few minutes, and eventually Adam will realize that there is a break involved here. So what are you saying to Cindy?
2: Thank you for taking my call. That was a joke.
0: Yeah.
2: For Cindy, I think she should get a CGM, Continuous Glucose Monitor. She can either get that through Medicare, or she could get that through a prescription from her doctor.
0: Yeah, but she can't get that unless she's taking insulin.
2: No, you can still get it because they give it to type 2 diabetes according to the commercials.
0: I understand according to the commercials, but when you try to get it, that's the first question the Medicare questionnaire is going to ask is whether you're on insulin. Then you're going to be paying for it.
2: Right, but the thing is... You can get it through your insurance gone through a prescription. And what it is, like I have the Libre 3 Plus sensor. And then if she has a cell phone, you can get the app on cell phone.
0: Of course.
2: And you don't have to be on insulin to get it.
0: Yeah. Okay, here's the deal. If you're not on insulin, what has to happen, and you have to have a doctor willing to do this, is they have to certify and sign that you have a history of problematic low blood pressure, hypoglycemia. If they won't do that, and if you're not on insulin, you are paying it out of pocket.
2: Right.
0: I can
2: get two sensors with using single care through the pharmacy for $29.
0: Yep. Well, great.
2: And
0: they are really good. Now, there's been some problems with them, but for the most part, they're really good.
2: Right. But I'm just saying, even if she has to pay out of pocket $29 a month because they're 15 days is a lot better than,
0: And I'm sure she's listening, and now she's heard. And I'm glad it's working for you, Jim. And I'm glad it was at least a humorous day, albeit a hot one. So we'll say see you later, and maybe Adam's around. Okay, thanks. Appreciate it, Jim.
2: I have another thing to tell you.
0: Uh-oh. Well, then, if you have another thing to tell me, hang on. I got to see if Adam is back in action, because I think we have another break coming.
3: I'm here.
0: Okay, we do have another break coming up. We'll continue after the news on WGN Radio.

0: and radio opera, James. And yes, Jamestown Massacre. That's local, to say the least. And that was a request that Ken in Chicago had quite a while ago. They were from Downers Grove. And in fact, they had a couple lead singers, Vic Comforte, but also Dave Bickler. Now, what's interesting, Dave Bickler was on Summer Sun. But just as the song came out in 72, and originally on the Love label out of Detroit, where the songwriter Tom Powers was based at the time, before Warner Brothers picked up Summer Sun, Dave Bickler left. I think he was going to do jingles or something here locally or whatever. And then, of course, Survivor. So you'll remember him from Eye of the Tiger. But Summer Sun, that was Ken's request, and hopefully he heard it. So 888-876-5593. Wrapping it up with Jim, you said you had one more thing. What is it?
1: Yes, I wanted to let you know some wonderful news. 40-something people do not call, but... my son, his wife, and Rock were going to check out their, they told me they were going to check out their house in Palm Bay from Miami. And I text them today and I go, how does the house look and stuff? And they text me back, oh, we're almost done moving in. And I'm so frustrated that, and I said, can you please call me? And I didn't hear from them. I am so tired of, you know, what generation, if you're 40-some years old, you know, I don't know if that's Gen Z or whatever, do not call.
0: Yeah, the only advice I have for you, because as you've explained before, the relationship with your family is tenuous due to your ex-wife, is let them set the pace. If you come on hard, like, why don't you call or whatever, they're going to disappear. Call me. It's not, you know, just let them set the pace. You'll be very glad you did that, because otherwise they're going to hit a point where they just cut off communication.
1: Right.
0: So
1: and
0: keep
1: I'm
0: that in
1: so
0: mind.
1: Excited because, yeah. And what do you think of the Palm Bay area that they're in?
0: No opinion either way. Why are they there in Miami?
1: Because she, from the University of Madison in Wisconsin, she went there for her doctorate. So she has a doctorate in veterinary medicine. And what she told me through Texas is that they're looking for young people to move in that area.
0: Okay.
1: So they got this 5-bedroom, 2-story house, 3-car garage, and a big yard and, you know, fenced in and everything.
0: Yeah.
1: And they got that for $450,000 with no PMI, no down payment, because they want young people to move in that area.
0: That's great. I bet you there's a homeowners association, though.
1: Yeah, they do have.
0: Yeah, I know. Yep,
1: I told her to be afraid of that.
0: Yeah.
1: But it's funny when they said 3-car garage, and I've been in a lot of homes in Florida. It's usually 2 cars and a garage for the golf cart, you know.
0: Palm Bay is a neighborhood of Miami. It's kind of on the water on Biscayne Bay, and there's about 8 acres that they call it that. And it used to be a yacht club, and in like '64 or so, because I remember when I drive by there, it was a yacht club. But then they built the first building in '65. Remember it well. And then they built 3 or 4 more since then. I think they built the next one in 72 and then in 82. And it ranges, but, you know, it's basically Miami, kind of North Miami off of Biscayne Boulevard and Biscayne Bay. So, yeah, if they like it, fine.
1: Right. And it's 170 miles from Miami. My son said...
0: Wait a minute. That's not the same place. All right. Because if you're saying it's 170 miles from Miami, Palm Bay, because there's an area in Miami that is now called Palm Bay, and that's what I just described. That is not that is not 170 miles from Miami. That Palm Bay that you're talking about, that's Brevard County. That's like Cocoa, Titusville, Merritt Island area.
1: Right.
0: Yeah.
1: Because my daughter-in-law said that are looking forward because they can see the space launches from where they're at.
0: They can, and they're about 75 miles southeast of Orlando. I know this area well, and that's not the same bay as Miami, same area as Miami's Palm Bay by a long shot. You know, it's not the kind of place that like has a historic downtown because it's kind of an invented city. But they're not far from Melbourne, and there's
1: that's what she said.
0: Yeah,
1: by Melbourne.
0: Right, absolutely. It's it should be relatively affordable, and if you like being near the Turkey Creek Sanctuary, you've got that, and she does all that kind of stuff. So you know, fishing on the Indian River and all that kind of stuff. As long as you got a car, it's not a walkable place.
1: Right.
0: Yeah.
1: I'm very excited for them, and I asked her to send me pictures.
0: Yeah.
1: You know,
0: I
1: said please send me pictures, and I'll have my friend Charlotte describe it to me.
0: Yeah, right.
1: And then I got like seven pictures, you know, like five of them were from Rock.
0: Okay, well, good.
1: You know, pictures of my grandson.
0: All right, well,
1: and
0: excellent.
1: I want pictures of the house, you know.
0: Well,
1: so
0: maybe you'll get them.
1: That was great.
0: All right, good deal.
1: Great.
0: Well, it sounds like they're doing fine. Good to hear from you. Talk to you later, Jim. Thanks.
1: Okay,
0: all right,
1: bye.
0: So 888-876-5593. All right, yeah. That Palm Bay is actually pretty decent, better than the one in Miami that basically used to be the Jockey Club or whatever. All right, so let's see. Marianne in Chicago, welcome back to WGN Radio.
2: Hey, Raleigh, how you doing?
0: All right, how about yourself?
2: Okay, me and Puddin are doing fine.
0: Oh, good.
2: I don't know who trained her, but she's so smart.
0: Good.
2: I take her to my sister's grooming shop. It's on Cumberland between Lawrence and Montrose.
0: Uh-huh.
2: And take her in there and wait out in the car a little while, and my sister usually brings her out, but this time I brought her out. I'm walking to the parking lot, and her collar was not closed all the way.
0: Uh-oh.
2: And you know how busy Cumberland is.
0: So what happened? What happened?
2: First of all, I can't run after her, and I wouldn't because then they think it's a game.
0: Right.
2: I'm like, oh, my God, she's going right through the driveway of the parking lot.
0: Yeah.
2: And all of a sudden, I didn't see her. I go to the parking lot. Do you know she was sitting outside of our car right at the driver's door looking up?
0: Well, good.
2: I'm like, you are just too smart.
0: That's good.
2: But the reason I called was I was watching Family Feud a few weeks ago. And there was a young man.

0: You sure he didn't say Q99? And that'd be Q99.7.
1: I don't know. It's been like a month.
0: Yeah, K99. Okay, well, no. Probably is.
1: Oh my God, Raleigh's got to know about this.
0: Well, it's probably that thing that's on 99.1 now. I'll bet you. So let me look at Atlanta radio. I think that what would be called K99 would be 99.1. So let's see.
1: Oh, okay.
0: Yeah. So, okay, did he win?
1: I believe their team did.
0: All right.
1: But they had the NFC and the AFC on the other night.
0: Okay.
1: And they were all had Super Bowl rings, at least one. And Mike Singletary was there.
0: Okay.
1: And I had to ask my Alexa how tall he was, and she said 6 foot. And I'm like, holy cow, he barely reaches the shoulders of the other guys. I thought he was real itty-bitty.
0: I didn't know they brought this show back.
1: Yeah. It's on... The recent reruns are on MeTV. Oh, no, I'm sorry, Game Show Network.
0: Okay.
1: And then every once in a while they'll have Family Feud fan favorites.
0: Uh-huh.
1: And it's like all these people giving really, really stupid answers. Like he'll say, what city has the most beaches in it? And the person says California. The city of California.
0: Yeah, right, exactly. All right, I just tried to look it up, and I can't. 99.1 is religion now, so it's not that. And it's in Marietta, but that's what I was thinking of. But as far as I can tell you about Q99, which I thought in Atlanta, but not K.
1: Okay, I'm probably mistaken. Yeah. Q and K can sound alike when you don't hear well.
0: Yeah, that's WWWQ. And that I'm aware of, but not K.
1: Okay.
0: So, yeah, that's that 99.7. And Cumulus owns that at this point. So, yeah, they actually signed on, I think, in 63 as LTA. And then they were warm for a while. People in the Atlanta area would remember when they were warm. And a couple other things that don't matter. So that's about it.
1: Yeah, but that could come in handy in a trivia game.
0: Well, nobody will ask about it. But, yeah, when they signed on as WLTA, they were originally locally owned, and then Susquehanna bought them, but they were doing easy listening. Easy listening with Broadway show tunes, who would care? Then they changed formats, you know, a few dozen times after that. But Warm was probably the most notable of any of them. That's why I keep coming back to that. But I'm pretty sure they are Q99 now or, you know, something like that. And that's probably what it is.
1: Okay, well, you would know.
0: No, not necessarily. Oh. You know, I mean, asking me what's in Atlanta in 1961 got it down cold. You ask me what's in Atlanta now? Well, I try. But I'm pretty sure, just based on what we're talking about, that it is that that little station that, you know, started out as easy listening in 63. And I'll bet it's that. But, yeah, WLTA. But sure. So
1: That last bumper that you played?
0: Yeah, Summer Sun.
1: It sounded like Chicago.
0: Well, that's a compliment to them. I'm sure they'd be proud. And Downers Grove, close enough.
1: Okay, well, I will let you get on to your next call.
0: All right, thanks for calling. Appreciate it.
1: And don't be such a stranger. You know, the phone goes each way.
0: No, it doesn't. Not in my life. The only way to get off my callback list is to die. So don't do it. All right.
1: Okay.
0: Thanks. Appreciate it. Yeah,
1: bye.
0: It happens more often than not. Like I say, still mourning Ray Smithers, and people from Chicago radio from the 60s and early 70s would remember Ray, and I miss him already, and my fault that I didn't call back. It was 2 years. All right, so let's see. Ken in Chicago, you heard your request.
2: I did, yeah. I requested that about 2 years ago, but better late than never.
0: No, I think it's in the last, I think it's in the last 6 months.
2: No, I'm just kidding. It's great.
0: Yeah,
2: I heard that. That's a great song.
0: Yes, it
2: terrible
0: is.
2: Title for the group, but they do sound like Chicago. Yeah,
0: yeah, absolutely.
2: Yeah, but a great song.
0: Yeah,
2: great. I didn't know it was 72.
0: Yes, Summer Sun. Yes, absolutely. And it was originally on this little label out of Detroit, Love, LUV, that no one knew. And as it started to gain traction, Warner Brothers picked it up.

0: distributed it on Warner
1: Brothers. Did they do anything else?
0: Not that hit. They did other things, but not that hit.
1: Anything that sounds like Summer Sun?
0: I haven't heard all of it. You know, so you'd have to kind of guess, but yeah, why they named themselves after an Indian massacre, I don't know.
1: That was actually something that really happened. Yeah.
0: Well, of course it happened. Yeah, the 1600s. I mean, it's been a while.
1: Right. Ask them why'd you name that? Yeah.
0: Yeah, but no, they were a Downers Grove group and just, you know, basically local stuff. But you know, Dave Bickler, when he went on to Survivor, that was a pretty serious gig there. But Vic Comforti did some.
1: That's not my kind of music, Survivor.
0: Well. Eye of the Tiger was a big hit, bigger hit than...
1: I didn't know that was them.
0: Yeah.
1: I wanted to tell about the glucose monitor.
0: Yes.
1: I know something about it because my brother has it. Okay,
0: uh-huh.
1: It's about the size of a dime. It fits on your shoulder like a patch.
0: Or on your arm. Most people use it on their arm.
1: Upper arm.
0: Yep.
1: Right. It's got little electrodes.
0: Yep.
1: Pierces your skin just a tiny bit so you get some
0: right.
1: fluids and
0: right.
1: blood.
0: It doesn't feel bad. It isn't real deep. It doesn't feel bad. Yeah, I've got a few of them.
1: Yeah, so, and it goes onto your app, but they're not always accurate.
0: No, well, they had the big deal, you know, on that recall. I mean, we're talking now about the Freedom, Libre.
1: My brother called me up and says, I got it. Have you drive me over to the emergency room? I go, why? My blood sugar is low. I go, how do you know?
0: Yeah.
1: He goes, because my monitor is showing it. I go, is there a battery or something? He goes, no, I just put a new one on there. I told him, go to the strips. Go back to the strips. It could be, a bad one. Turned out to be it was bad.
0: Right.
1: But here's the funny thing, Raleigh. He was feeling all the physical symptoms of low blood sugar.
0: Sure he was.
1: And...
0: Hang on a minute. Don't go away. Stay right where you are. And you're 100% right about this. We'll talk about that coming up on WGN Radio.

0: Radio. I'm Robin James. That is just the best. I love the lyrics, and I love singing it loud. So every time it comes on, as long as I'm alone, I'll absolutely sing Nadine. And that was Ralph in Rockford who requested that, and of course it was on the Chess label, and of course Chuck Berry wrote it. And it's funny because in the song you say Nadine, is that you? But on the label it says Nadine, is it you? So not sure who came up with that. All right, so Ken in Chicago is back on WGN. You were saying?
1: Yeah, anxiety, the mind-body connection is very strong.
0: Yes.
1: As I was driving him, he kept checking his app. He goes, it's going down. And he kept on popping sugar cubes.
0: I said, don't do that
1: until you get to the hospital.
0: Yeah.
1: It could be defective.
0: Yeah.
1: But I just got it. It's brand new.
0: No.
1: But long story short, went into the emergency room. They found out blood sugar was fine. It was anxiety. He goes, but I felt all the symptoms. Sure you did.
0: That's right.
1: Have you ever felt before low blood sugar? He goes, yes. So your mind's bringing me back to that.
0: Yes.
1: The feelings are sending signals back to the brain. It must be that. That's how powerful the brain is
0: and
1: what anxiety can do.
0: You're 100% right about that. And I've told the story a few times before that one night John was away doing a shoot somewhere and I was on my own and I had an incident, we'll just say that. And so I make the mistake of going online, right, consulting Dr. Google. Never a good thing to do. So I'm reading.
1: Oh, yeah.
0: And as I'm reading the symptoms I'm getting, I have all of them, right? So, I mean, I'm practically panting like a St. Bernard as I'm reading along. Well, thank God I said that because the next thing I saw, and it said, on symptoms, dull coat. I said, dull coat? And I realized I was reading about veterinary medicine. So,
1: well, that's okay. We're all mammals.
0: Yeah, right. Yeah. Well, I don't think this applied. So I didn't have a dull coat. But in any event, yes, you absolutely, your mind is so powerful. And I wish there was a way to fully harness this because that body mind connection, you know, you'll read all the Louise Hay stuff and you realize that your mind controls everything. But geez, it's hard to, you know, cure yourself of things. But on that Libra, by the way, there was a big recall on that for exactly what
1: I have to ask my brother if he had
0: exactly
1: that
0: what you're talking about. Was a big deal where I don't know the number of meters, but it was a lot, and it was just for that. It was a class one recall, which is the most serious kind of recall there was, and it was for Freestyle Libra 3 plus sensors, and they were falsely registering low blood glucose readings, which, of course, just like your brother, led to people taking more sugar and more this and all that.
1: Well, right.
0: And so,
1: he threw away the strips. I go, no. Always have the strips as a backup.
0: Right. Well,
1: so when we got home, we took the strips. It was normal.
0: Right. And
1: it can't be. I just put a new one on.
0: Yeah. No.
1: You know?
0: Absolutely. The strips are a good fallback as long as you realize that the strips have inherently a 10% swing of what they'll register. So if you get something where you say it's really high or it's really low on a strip, take out another strip and do it again. You're going to find out it's different.
1: Right. Now, about paying for it, anybody can get it. Your doctor has to write a prescription. All right, that's fine. Then who pays for it? your health care plan or out of pocket? It all depends. Your doctor or your pharmacist will tell you that.
0: Right.
1: Or
0: and that,
1: you can get...
0: You're absolutely right about that. But for the most part, if you're on insulin, there's no question. They'll pay for it. If you're not, as long as your doctor's willing to say you have trouble with hypoglycemic events and all that, they usually will as well.
1: Right. And it all depends on what kind of health care you got.
0: Oh, yeah.
1: You pay what out of pocket. He says you can write to the company and they'll give you a voucher.
0: Right.
1: A voucher. I guess that helps pay for it or something like that.
0: Yeah, absolutely. No, they're good about that. If you're going to be paying it on yourself, you will get some of that stuff. And it's Abbott.
1: Right.
0: Abbott is the manufacturer of that. So you can call Abbott Customer Service, and they absolutely.
1: So technology, I go always go. You know, when the lights, when your electricity goes out, go back to the oil lamp.
0: Yeah. Well, right,
1: because
0: and you know. What's really sad about
1: saves us again.
0: Right. What's really sad about this is that as soon as Abbott issued that that recall, you already had law firms, you know, if you're injured, call us now. You know, so you've already got a lot of people going on with that. But
1: what was fascinating to watch, Raleigh, is he goes, you can't be wrong. He goes, I feel everything, the dizziness, the nausea. Of course you do. Because you know what it feels like before you went on medication.
0: That's right.
1: With low blood sugar, and your brain's remembering that and triggering it. No, it's not possible.
0: It is.
1: It is when they went to the emergency room. It's anxiety. Like anxiety can cause ulcers.
0: Anything can cause headache, it's worse than that.
1: For blood pressure.
0: Oh, absolutely. But serious things like heart attacks too. I mean, you'd be stunned.
1: Right.
0: Yeah, absolutely.
1: That's because one of the, I mean, you take the medication, it's a Band-Aid, it will help, of course.
0: Well, that's why in the trials, a lot of time, placebos work as well as the drug in question.
1: Again, there's your mind says, oh, this placebo is going to make me feel, you know.
0: That's right.
1: You know, it will do that. How to train yourself with that, how to do that would help.
0: Yeah.
1: Of course, breathing and, you know, the breathing sometimes works, sometimes doesn't.
0: Right.
1: But it depends on how bad your anxiety is.
0: Absolutely.
1: But I've seen it happen. It was right next door to my brother.
0: Right, right. And watching it is really something. That's when you really say firsthand, yeah, I believe it now. Absolutely.
1: I believe it then. I got one quick dumb joke.
0: Yeah, uh-oh.
1: Can I tell it?
0: Yeah.
1: A guy was sleeping one day in his house. He hears this noise in his backyard. It sounds like some kind of craft landing in his backyard. He looks out, and it's an alien flying saucer. He gets out, and the alien comes out. He goes, can I help you, Mr. Alien? And on top of his alien craft, it says Alien Gas Company. He goes, Mr. Alien, can I help you? Yeah, take me to your meter.
0: Oh, God. You didn't. Just you didn't.
1: I know. That's a dumb one. I know.
0: Okay, fine. Okay, bye. Thanks for calling.
1: All right. The mind is stronger than we think.
0: Yes, it is. You're 100% right about that. All right.
1: Yes, it is. How can we harness that to do good?
0: Well, that's exactly it. You know,
1: make
0: we can read all about
1: good.
0: It, but doing it. You too. Thanks for calling. Yeah, actually putting it into practice, well, that's a little different. But yes, indeed. That's why I love the Louise Hay stuff. You can heal your body. Well, yeah, maybe. I mean, I believe in it 100%. Doing it, well, that's another story. Fran is in Austin. Welcome back to WGN Radio.
2: Hey, Raleigh. Well, this is a subject that I have a lot knowledge about.
0: Okay.
2: Anxiety, that is.
0: Yes.
2: I had it probably since I was a child. I just didn't know what it was. We didn't, you know, it was just attributed to my being kind of a brat, just me being a drama queen.
0: Yeah, right. But, right. Adults around you saying, you know, she's a little off.
2: Yeah, exactly.
0: Yeah.
2: Well, she getting so upset about that. You know,
0: she needs
2: to, you know, and then, you know, there were certain things that they couldn't understand why they would scare me. And I learned how to cover it very well so that most of the time people wouldn't even know that it was going on. I would just like kind of shut up and not talk to anybody and try to get myself to stop racing, you know. But it was hard to do, but and the first time I had an actual panic attack, I thought I was having a heart attack. I was, in a group of people and something happened where my ride home didn't show up and I didn't think I had any alternate transportation and I was just panicking. And, because there was no bus that went from where I was. And I couldn't afford cab fare. And, you know, as fortunately somebody else stepped up. But, you know.
0: Yeah.
2: Anyway, I just, all of a sudden, I couldn't breathe. My heart was going like crazy. And this woman came up and she said, Fran, are you all right? You look white as a ghost. And I said, I need to go outside. Yeah. And I said, I'm having a heart attack.
0: Ah, yeah, right. You thought you were, absolutely.
2: And you know, I said, I think I'm having a heart attack or something. And she asked me, you know, what was going on? And I told her, and she said, sweetie, I think you're having a panic attack. And I remember having those when I was younger, but they weren't quite so pronounced. And I did some deep breathing, and, you know, I said, well, I never had a panic attack. What the heck? But, you know, and I've been in therapy for it, and I've learned how to do deep breathing and, you know, just these other things, and or try to concentrate on something else. Or sometimes that's why I'm always saying play something to make me laugh.
0: Right.
2: Because sometimes if I can find something that makes me laugh, like, you know, sometimes if I'm really in the height of it, Gary knows me pretty well, and he'll say something funny, and I'll start laughing, and, you know, that'll help. But when after I had the heart attack, I must have gone to the ER I don't know how many times, because every time I had a little pain in my chest.
0: Right.
2: And then, you know, as soon as I had the little pain in my chest, then my heart would start racing. I would take my blood pressure, and it was, you know, through the roof. By the time I got to the hospital, it wasn't that bad, and I would feel really stupid because, you know, it's like, well, here I am. You know, I had to take call an ambulance and
0: oh god,
2: all this stuff. And then, you know, it's just and people who say it's just a panic attack have never had one.
0: One in four ER visits for heart attack symptoms are panic attacks. So that tells you how high it is. And the people who go, absolutely they're scared witless because the symptoms are very, very real. It is serious. And, of course, you know, if you're absolutely not sure, it's always better safe than sorry. But when you start to get them after a while, you start to know. And you know, like I always say to John, you know, oh, those are my friends. Those are the symptoms I know, you know. So the symptoms you're familiar with, it's easy to put your mind at ease. But when you're having new ones and they're really scary ones, it's like, what is this? So I understand.
2: Well, after the last trip I took to the hospital, the ER, which was an absolute nightmare, and I won't go into it all because I think I told you about it before, but that was the one where the cab driver left us off at the wrong place at 4 in the morning.
0: Yeah.
2: But that was the least of it. I mean, it was just an absolute visit from hell to the ER. And I said, I am not going there again. I don't care if I die right here in this bed. I am not going back there. And in a way, that was good because then, you know, it's like, okay, no matter how I feel, I'm just going to wait through it.
0: Right.
2: I'm not going to go, you know, and now maybe that's bad because, you know, maybe something is serious and I'm not going, but, you know, I've been able to, I mean, I'm, you know, I haven't had to go there for quite a while. I mean, when it gets so bad that the ER nurses know your name.
0: Right. Right. Well, what's really bad about that is after a while, they kind of discount whatever you've got. And, you know, that's like crying wolf because the time may come when you've got a real problem and they're discounting it all the way.
2: Yeah. Yeah. And, you know, that was what was happening because I was having some other things going on with that. And those were not anxiety related. And so, but nobody was listening to that because, you know.
0: Right.
2: And if you're known to have anxiety problems, the doctors don't listen to you half the time. They think it's anxiety.
0: Right.
2: And sometimes I was sure, you know, I know when it is and when it isn't. I know when it is and when it, you know, when it's real and when it's not.
0: Right.
2: But after that heart attack, I got really mad at the doctor one time because he said, well, I think you had a panic attack. And I said, no, I did not. I've had panic attacks for years. I know how they feel.
0: Well, plus, when you have a heart attack, you're diagnosed with such. There are tests that will show that you've had the heart attack. It's not in your mind.
2: And And so he said, well, you know, you've had a heart attack, and that's very common for people with, you know, who had recently had heart attacks to have
0: anxiety attacks,
2: panic disorder, you know, anxiety about it, you know. So I thought, yeah, right, what do you know?
0: Yeah, right, exactly.
2: But, but after that really bad experience, and I just kind of made that choice, I am not going back there.
0: Oh, I don't blame you.
2: I mean, I don't think they cleaned the room properly. There were a lot of things.
0: Oh, God.
2: But, and there was a lady who was just having a meltdown in there and was just screaming the whole time I was there.
0: Oh, God.
2: And I think she hit one of the nurses or somebody. Gary thought he heard some hitting sounds.
0: Oh,
2: and they were having security up there. I mean, it was just, and then after that, we got let off at the wrong place.
0: Yeah.
2: At 4 o'clock in the morning. It turned out we were right across the street from our apartment complex, but we didn't know that.
0: Right.
2: And it, if it weren't for that app that we have, we, you know, because nobody's going to be walking around at 4 a.m. that we can say, hey, how do I get back to, you know, our address?
0: Yeah.
2: And, you know, I mean, we know how to use our canes and that sort of thing, but we couldn't figure out any, no landmarks looked familiar.
0: No. Jeez.
2: And, you know, so it was a mess, but it, the only thing is like how, yeah, how do you control it?
0: Right. Exactly.
2: You know, I mean, I can control it on some, if I can catch it early enough when it first starts and I first start to have the shallow breathing.
0: Right.
2: I can, you know, do my deep breathing, or sometimes I'll just put on a song I really like.
0: Yeah, know, absolutely.
2: Just, you know, just totally get into that. If I can't get into something else, then I know I'm in trouble.
0: Right.
2: But I'll read, I'll play a song, and, you know, a lot of times when I'm feeling like I'm getting really depressed or anxious, that's when I'm always saying, oh, Raleigh, could you play me some funny songs?
0: Yeah, absolutely, and I'm always happy to do it.
2: You, I know, and I appreciate that so much. But anyway, yeah, I really know that there is a mind-body connection to all of this. I just wish I could figure out.
0: Oh, I know. I know. See, that's the thing. Because you can read the Louise Hay books till you're blue in the face, and you can look at every symptom that they're, you know, they, because what she does is she breaks down every physical symptom and what the mental causation is that caused it. And that's fine. But then being able to do the affirmations and actually change it yourself, well, that's the part that eludes most of us.
2: Yeah, and now, you know, well, I've been having this problem for a long time, but it's been getting worse with nightmares.
0: Ah.
2: And it's just, you know, I, you know, I've read books about how you can change the dream and all of this, and nothing has worked, you know. And it's getting scarier because what happens now is that sometimes, like, usually I'd wake up and it within a couple of seconds I would be able to reorient myself and know where I was and that I wasn't still in the dream.
0: Right.
2: But now when I wake up, sometimes I, you know, it's like reality seems really far away and the dream is just still kind of, you know, going on. And, you know, fortunately I have Gary with me and, you know, he talks to me and, you know, reassures me that, you know, you're home, you know. That, put your foot on the floor. You'll see it's your floor, you know.
0: Actually, this may be an opportunity, believe it or not, because there's something called lucid dreaming where you can control your dreams and direct them in ways that you want to be. So if you're still having the nightmare when you are actually aware enough to have some lucid thoughts about it, there may be ways, and I'm sure there's a ton of YouTube videos or whatever on this, but there may be ways for you to direct it.
2: Yeah, because I'll try to wake myself up. I'll move my foot.
0: Yeah, right.
2: Or I'll do something. And I think, okay, I'm up now. Like, there have been many times where I think I've gotten up to turn off the radio or something, and I wake up and the radio's still on.
0: Yeah. Absolutely. But it's something to investigate, and because people have a lot of success with that.
2: I've had dreams that have actually happened.
0: Oh, of course. The precognitive dreams, yeah. For many of us, it's not necessarily nightmares, though it can be, as much as just disquieting dreams. What I'd like to know is if there was a bullet so you could, you know, take this and you'd have pleasant dreams, because John and I both talked about this. Neither of us ever have pleasant dreams. We just don't. Not necessarily a horror show, but never anything good. And so what that means exactly, I don't know, but you're not alone.
3: Oh, man, you know, I just figure, well, it's dealing with the anxiety that I don't deal with during the day, especially because a lot of them are kind of nightmarish health type dreams.
0: Well, right.
3: Very futuristic science fiction-y kind of dreams where the world's blowing up. I mean, just, you know.
0: No, I absolutely, I think it's a continuation of day stuff. We're in the middle of news, as usual. I blew it. So
3: okay.
0: We'll talk to you
3: Sorry
0: later.
3: About that.
0: No problem.
3: Okay,
0: my fault.
3: Bye.
0: Okay, bye.

0: WGN Radio. I'm Ronnie James. Florence, Alabama rules. I'll tell you what. I always liked the piano riff in that song. It was like my favorite part of it. And turns out it's Floyd Kramer who did that. Arthur Alexander wrote and recorded it. It was on Dot 1962, and that was Billy Bob's request. So there we have it. Now, Mike in Elmwood Park. What's happening tonight, Mike?
1: How you doing, Raleigh? I got a couple of requests.
0: Okay, what we got?
1: Ram-a-lam and Ding Dong by the Edsels.
0: Absolutely.
1: And how about Don't You Just Know It by Huey Piano Smith?
0: Oh, yeah. Just Know It. All right. And the Clowns. All right. So, Mike,
1: yeah.
0: Elmwood Park. We will get both of them. Thanks.
1: All right. Thank you.
0: Yeah. When that was first released, Ram-a-lam-a-ding-dong, the label copy said Lam-a-ram-a-ding-dong, and they had to do a reprint on that. But some of the early copies, I think you'll actually still see that. All right, Clayton in Indianapolis. What's happening tonight, Clayton? Thanks for waiting.
2: All right. Hey, Raleigh.
0: Yeah.
2: Hey.
0: Whoa.
2: Hey.
0: Yeah, plenty of noise there. You still with it? That's it? And he waited so long, too. Oh, well, he'll call back, no doubt. Clayton develops his own phone systems. And sometimes they work well, and then there are other times. So that will take us immediately to Nick in Northwest Chicago. All right, Nick, what's up?
3: Hi, Raleigh. I love your little show there. You got some real human beings calling in. You know, some shows got people, just regular people, but they mark and they get right to it and this and that, and 30 seconds later are done. I mean, you got people talk about stuff and all that. It's interesting. I thought I was the only person like them, but there's obviously more like me.
0: Well, interestingly, I want you to know your request is coming up because you requested California Girls.
3: Oh, yeah. I was going to mention that.
0: It's coming up next.
3: I don't have to wait like 6 months like the other guy.
0: No,
3: he said he's waiting for 2 years.
0: Yeah, he was probably, but you'll hear it next.
3: Okay, oh, thank you.
0: Yeah
3: I was going to say, I saw an article, I think it was in a Tribune. I should have read it more carefully before I called you, but I'd have to, like, dig it up a little. I'm a newspaper person and, you know, print material. In fact, my brain is working better. For 2 years, I didn't hook up my TV because I got tired of all the garbage on there. And just reading the paper, and my brain is working, my memory is working better, you know, and I'm not doing anything different except that I'm reading the paper better. So I'm 76, so, you know, anybody out there is getting older, start doing it. Don't expect results the next day, you know, give it at least 3 months, 6 months, and just stick with it. But, I saw a picture with Mike Love, and I think he's the last remaining member of the original Beach Boys, is he?
0: I don't know. That could be.
3: Okay.
0: Yeah, he was the cousin. Yes. Let me look that up because I don't know.
3: Yeah.
0: Obviously.
3: And he was with George Stamos. And I know somebody of the Stamos name who's here in the Chicago area.
0: Right.
3: But anyhow.
0: It's John. I think it's John Stamos, probably.
3: Or is it maybe John? Yeah, I think you're right. Yeah. With his little lock of dark hair hanging down.
0: Yeah.
3: I don't know. I guess you got to be a woman who would look at him and find he's a good-looking guy, but he doesn't seem like Elvis was a good-looking guy. I would look at him, you know, before he got plumped up and you know, think, gee, what a great way to be, you know, being Elvis, you know. But anyhow, yeah, thank you that you're going to play my song.
0: And by the way,
3: this is interesting.
0: Al Jardine is still alive. He was their friend.
3: Oh, okay.
0: Mike Love was their cousin. Al Jardine was their friend. But the Wilsons, the three brothers, Brian, Dennis, and Carl, they're all gone.
3: Oh, okay. Yeah. Well, it was a great group. Like I said, I got a DVD I bought of the Beach Boys. I was surprised. It was in a store. Yeah, up in, I guess it's Morning Grove by Central Avenue, too.
0: Mm-hmm.
3: There's a giant shopping center there.
0: Mm-hmm.
3: And you got to go south about a block through the buildings there, old-fashioned shopping center before Amazon and all that stuff. Yeah, so, okay, so nice to hear you. I love hearing you on the radio and all your little interactions with your producer and your people calling in, and it's just a fun show to listen to. So, okay, I'll be anticipating the song.
0: You
3: I'm
0: will
3: getting
0: hear
3: ready
0: it.
3: To cheer bop.
0: All right,
3: okay?
0: Thanks. Appreciate it. Thanks for calling.
3: Okay,
0: bye. Yes, indeed, I will. And it's interesting because it was really all Brian Wilson, well, originally their father, Murray. But Murray passed along to Brian a love of the Four Freshmen and those harmonies. And that's what Brian was trying to achieve. And when you listen to most of the Beach Boy records, you can actually hear the Four Freshmen in his mind, to say the least. And number of things on that, and a lot of people think of Pet Sounds and Good Vibrations and all in the later stuff, but the early stuff is what I liked, actually. All right, so we'll get to Clayton, who is calling back, and there's room for you too coming up on WGN Radio.

0: WGN Radio. I'm Raleigh James, 1965, Capitol Records, Beach Boys, yep, and Brian Wilson wrote and produced, yeah, within every note of that he produced, and so absolutely. That was Carole Kaye who played bass, and on that it was Hal Blaine on drums. So 888-876-5593 is 8888 Raleigh, and we're going to try Clayton again. I do believe. All right, Clayton, are you with us?
1: Hey, Raleigh.
0: There you go. Yeah. What's up?
1: Well, before I actually get to talking about what I'm going to, I was just eating eggs a little while ago. But, and I also built my first ever cordless phone battery.
0: Oh.
1: Yeah. 3-cell AA nickel metal hydride.
0: Huh. Okay. Very good.
1: 3-cell AA pack.
0: Okay.
1: Now to get to actually what I was going to be talking about, my housing situation, it's not going to be good.
0: Well, what's going on?
1: Well, what happened was, earlier in the summer, I got academically dismissed from the college because they failed to accommodate my disabilities enough, which led to me getting bad grades. Well, I appealed that, had that overturned for the time being. And literally just before my summer two session starts, I get this email saying that my academic dismissal is now effective the fall semester, which means I either have to be, well, because I chose to take a reimbursement on my housing, I have to be out by August 3rd. And so there's a good chance I may be staying in a hotel for a while.
0: Wow. That's going to be pricey.
1: Well, but it's either that on the streets or in a jail cell.
0: No, we don't want that. No, I understand that. It's just a question of how to pay for it. This is not good. I didn't realize you were in that much of an academic, no man's land at this point. So.
1: Yeah. I've tried to call every single homeless shelter. I've even called Eskenazi to see if they would take me in on,
0: right,
1: like, to see if they would have a bed open for me.
0: Right.
1: And they didn't. They can't. I tried calling Bosma to see if I could apply for their program so I could at least get some respite care.
0: Right.
1: But they won't do it because I've actually got a permanent residence, and because I don't, and it's just the college, that's going to be a problem. However, I do intend on returning the spring semester because I still need to get my degree, as I want to telephonic instructor.
0: Let's talk about this. Tell me the disabilities, plural, I know it's plural, and what they're not doing to accommodate you.
1: Well, I'm totally blind.
0: Right, and they accommodate that, though, right?
1: All I get is O&M, and very like the O&M instructor, but they had to go through a third party to do it because they have nobody on staff. They had to go through Asthma to do it, and I had to have that set up myself through Voc Rehab, which thankfully is paying for it still, but by the same token, that's like $65 an hour.
0: But by the way, this is horrifying because blindness is not one of these out there, nobody has this disability. Unfortunately, it's common enough that there should be things in place in this kind of a situation. Now, obviously, there's everything in terms of agencies for the blind. They should be all over this. Now, this is part of Indiana University?
1: Exactly. It's IU Indianapolis.
0: Right, right. So that, you know, let's get down to it. The reality is that the ADA forces them to have these accommodations, and if they're not having them, this is a serious problem. Now, I realize the biggest violators of the ADA are the government and government programs and all that. I know that, unfortunately, but I'm shocked that they're weak on that. All right, so let's put that aside for a moment. What else are you dealing with?
1: Well, I've got knee trouble. I've got in the right knee, and I can hardly walk anymore. and they're still having me walk down to the community office to get my mail, even though I've specifically told them, hey, I've got bursitis. I can hardly walk. And I was worried that one of the RAs was actually going to have to lift me out of the chair because my knee was acting up so bad. And I recently had that x-rayed.
0: So you have a doctor that can state the extent of that of your immobility. There again,
1: right.
0: you were thinking now not getting your mail, of course, that's a shame, but it doesn't have anything to do with your grades. How is this impacting your grades?
1: Well, it makes it hard for me to get tutoring when I need it. It makes it hard because I'm having to deal with the constant stress of how do I get the out, because the route is like a quarter mile long, and it winds and has drop-offs on it and everything else. And even my O&M instructor is quite upset about it, and I say I blame her. And, of course, I try to get into a closer building, and the closest building I have is some distance away from the dumpster. And with someone who has actual mobility issues, I've got a walker in my apartment, but it's not in the best condition because I just simply don't have the money to repair it right now. Otherwise, I would have done had that thing repaired.
0: You'd think that there were some agencies, there again, I'm looking at government services, that could supply this kind of stuff.
1: No, there aren't.
0: That just seems like I'm missing something here, because there's nothing, no organizations, no charitable, no nothing that deals with this, because you can't be alone.
1: Well, I'm not surprised because Indiana is like really bad for this kind of stuff. That's the bad part.
0: That's a shame.
1: Like Indiana is known to be bad for this kind of stuff,
0: Yeah, it's a real shame because, of course, for the most part, Indianapolis, my experience was there was very good medical care there.
1: Right, and, of course, my mail doesn't just include regular mail. It includes my incontinence supplies, obviously. And if I can't get those, I mean, we're going to have a mess floor.
0: Now,
1: you know what I mean?
0: No, I believe me, I don't need a description of that. I got it. Believe me, I got it. In terms of, now, are you on SSI or SSDI at all?
1: I'm on SSI, and my incontinence supplies take out about $500 of that because I go through so much a day.
0: That's horrifying, because SSI is not much money each month.
1: Oh, yeah, trust me. I'm having to actually get approved for a credit card just to stay at a hotel for at least a week. And I'm having to actually apply for a job at Bosma, which I know I'm not going to be able to do. But it's either that or I end up on the street.
0: Well, the only way you probably get a credit card is to get a collateralized card if you don't have credit, where you you put the money with them and then you can use it as a credit card on that amount. I don't know who would give you a card without collateralization unless you've got good credit on something else.
1: The funny part is my credit score's like, 616, which is fair.
0: Yeah, that's fair.
1: It's
0: middling. How did you amass that? Have you had cards in the past?
1: I've been using advance apps and paying them back regularly.
0: Okay. Yeah. Because right now, the last I heard was SSI is about $994 a month in Indiana.
1: Well, now it's $14, which is still not enough for me.
0: Hang on a minute. Don't go away. Stay where you are, and we'll pick it up right after the news right here on WGN Radio.

0: WGN Radio. I'm Raleigh James. It was Cleveland Dennis who wanted to hear that. It was on his first album. It was also a single on Reprise, 1963, Trini Lopez, recorded live at PJ's. And PJ's was a really big deal, kind of a jazz-ish supper club originally. And it opened in 1961. In fact, Paul Raffles from Chicago was kind of the head of that. It stood for him and his girlfriend Judy, PJ's. And it was big. In fact, the manager was Elmer Valentine, who wound up leaving and forming the Whiskey A Go Go in 1964, which was just huge, as you know. But PJ's, I mean, this was a who's who. Everybody, all the actors of the day and stuff like that would show up at PJ's. And it was not unusual for a group to do a live album there, whether it was Trini Lopez or the Standells or the Bobby Fuller Four or others. And later too, it was 61. And then, I'll tell you, in about 70, 71, Hal Glickman and Eddie Nash and Dominic Lucci bought it. And, you know, they were, I'm not telling tales out of school, I don't think, because it was, you know, alleged to be in the papers and all that, mob ties. And there were minor renovations and all that. And then it got rebranded as Starwood in 73. But 10 years earlier in 63, man, it was all the thing. Everybody who was anybody was seen at PJ's. All right. So now, Clayton, don't go away, because putting you on hold, I don't think I'm hanging up on you. There you go. Because Ken says there's a place for free walkers. All right. So, Ken, what do you know?
1: I can't believe he's from Indiana, right?
0: Yes.
1: He should be able to walk into the doctor and somebody help him and give him a walker. Is he on Medicare? Is he on Medicare?
0: No,
1: a free one.
0: I don't think he is. He's young, so he's not going to be of that age. Now, whether he's Medicaid available, I don't know.
1: Okay, there's a company called Medline.
0: Right, of course.
1: There's Medline. My mom, when she was alive,
0: yeah.
1: I got four walkers in my brother's garage. I'd be willing to send them one.
0: Aww.
1: I don't know why, because all these people from out of that are, quote, not born here.
0: Yeah.
1: They got everything. They got electric ones, everything. They give them everything. I can't see why he can't get one.
0: Yeah. I'm going to.
1: And he's blind?
0: Yes.
1: Wow.
0: So probably there's a Medicaid component. I'll ask about that, but thank you for the idea. I appreciate it.
1: Yeah, it's called Medline.
0: Oh, yeah, no, I know Medline well, but you gotta have something like Medicaid or something that'll allow them to give it to you for free. Otherwise, they won't.
1: Right, because I see everybody here in Chicago, they're not, quote, Americans, have everything.
0: Well,
1: they get everything. Why can't he get it?
0: Well, let's see what we can do. Thanks, appreciate it.
1: And if he wants one, I'll send it to him.
0: Oh, man, well, that won't be cheap. Yeah.
1: Well, it's lightweight aluminum.
0: Well,
1: you know, I got four of them, and all he has to do is leave John his phone number, and I'll talk to him, because that's ridiculous. Wherever he's at, if it's breaking down, they should order him a new one.
0: Yeah, I agree.
1: I see him at Salvation Army all the time.
0: No, you're right about that. As far as I've seen that too, and like the Goodwills of the stores and stuff, you do more often than not.
1: Oh.
0: All right. Well, hang on. Let me have John get your phone number, and then I'll have John get Clayton's number. Yeah.
1: Raleigh, can I say one more thing?
0: Yeah.
1: What happens to me if I'm having anxiety problems?
0: Yeah.
1: Just get out and walk. Do not lay in bed.
0: Oh, that, yeah, absolutely. If you can walk. Now, that's the problem. If you can, walking is like the number one thing with a bullet. You're right about that. All right. Hang on.
1: Walking.
0: Yep. It's great. Walking and breathing.
1: Yep.
0: I know that sounds stupid to say, because we all think we breathe, but no.
1: It does, yeah.
0: Yeah. All right. Yeah. Thanks. Hang on. Don't go away. All right. So how nice. That's terrific. Let me try not to hang up on Ken here. Oh, it helps if I get the right magic twanger. All right. There we go. Now back to Clayton. Now, Clayton, that's an interesting thing.
2: Yeah.
0: Are you on Medicaid?
2: Oh, funny you should ask. I am on Medicaid, and I've also got United Healthcare through FTJC.
0: They should be able to get you a walker without a problem.
2: Yeah, I just don't know, because I don't have transportation to get anywhere either.
0: No,
2: because of the bus system.
0: Yeah, right, but it should be able to be delivered to you.
2: Yeah, and with me having to be out by August 3rd, well, I don't see what I can do about that yet.
0: You may be able to. I certainly would check around to see who's got what so you know what's available.
2: Yeah, and about my actual housing arrangement, yeah, I might have to stay at a hotel. Yeah, it's going to cost a boatload of money.
0: I can't imagine. This is so horrifying to me that there isn't housing for the homeless, so to speak. I mean, they always claim there is. So where is it?
2: That's what I'm wanting to know.
0: Yeah.
2: Where is the housing? And where is housing that doesn't have a horribly long wait list? See, I filled out my Bureau of Disability Services waiver. They haven't gotten to me, although it's going to take about 15 days for them to get to me. But by the same token, it's like it's going to be a two-year wait after that.
0: Obviously, I'm not there to know the particulars, but there's got to be a better answer here. You know, because you're always hearing, like, during heat waves and stuff like that, there's provisions for the homeless or what have you. Well, where are these provisions?
2: That's what none of us know. And unfortunately, and I hate to be like this, but the system is just so badly broken, especially for people who have disabilities, where they can almost even walk on their own. I mean,
0: yeah.
2: I used to be, and that's the thing, I developed all these problems when I got into college.
0: Okay.
2: And sometime.
0: Now, look, have you tried Wheeler's Mission?
2: I've tried Gibson. They cannot accommodate my situation. They cannot.
0: Oh, because you're blind? That's what they're...
2: Yeah, exactly. I'm blind and can barely walk.
0: Right.
2: I mean, I'm standing over here with a corded telephone, but I don't have a choice because there's stuff in my way.
0: Right. All right. Well, accessibility, of course, that's an organization specializing in individuals finding accessible housing, but they might have an idea, at least, where you can go when you don't have the ability to pay for housing.
2: Yeah, funny story. I tried calling. They literally just go straight to a business signal.
0: How about IHA, the Indianapolis Housing Authority?
2: They have those wait lists. I've looked into every possible thing.
0: Oh, God.
2: I've stayed up for like four nights straight, and this is potentially going to be the fifth because I'm having to apply for a job that I know I'm going to have a heck of a time doing. Because I just can't afford anything.
0: Right. No, I get that. I understand completely. I wish that I was more knowledgeable about the direct area, because there's probably an answer here that's just not obvious.
2: Well, and that's the thing. I mean, the social worker here at the college has been trying to, like, point me towards useless referrals, and that was just another one of them. I tried calling them. No answer. Just straight business.
0: This is just horrifying.
2: I don't blame you, Raleigh. I mean...
0: Well, no, I understand that, but it's just horrifying to me that there isn't an answer here. And if there is anybody listening to us, particularly if there's somebody in Indiana, but anywhere who has scaled this and has an answer, I'd like to know what it is. Because, you know, what, we just say go under a bridge? Indiana,
2: yeah.
0: And here's Indiana makes it illegal to camp or sleep or use public property for shelter. So if they won't let you do that, what do they want you to do?
2: Exactly. I mean, I don't know what they expect me to do. See, one of my caregivers, who was a college friend of mine, she left the college because they screwed her over, basically. They charged her a high bursar bill for I don't know what. I don't know. Either way, they screwed her over, and they're doing the same thing to me.
0: There should be some loophole here that takes care of emergencies, because basically what you're saying is you are going to be out on the street, period. And you're saying absolutely nobody is stepping up to help.
2: Literally nobody. Because I tried calling my grandma, no answer on the telephone. And she even said to me that she's actively rejecting my calls because she doesn't believe my medical needs. We've talked about this before.
0: Wait a minute. And your grandmother knows you're blind, correct?
2: Yeah, and she knows I'm incontinent,
0: right,
2: but refuses to believe it.
0: Oh, man. Now, I'm looking for things just while we speak. You've obviously, scoured the internet, so I'm probably not going to find anything that you're not.
2: Yeah.
0: But,
2: yeah, I've stayed up for, like, almost 5 nights in a row now, and I've been getting little bits of sleep here.

0: have a landline phone because I can't hear well enough to even talk on my cell phone.
1: Well, you may not get that. You may not get that, and you also may not get that in hotels because increasingly they're not doing it.
0: Yeah, I mean, I do know that Hampton has phones.
1: Hampton's going to be very pricey.
0: Yeah, that's the problem.
1: Yeah, you're looking at you know, over $100 a night.
0: Oh yeah, yeah. You're kidding. You're not kidding.
1: No, I know
0: I'm
1: not
0: kidding at all.
1: I know I'm not kidding, and that will go fast. There's got to be an answer here. I'm missing something, and I hate to be this clueless, but I'm missing something. So keep listening, because somebody brighter than me will have a better answer than I've got. There's got to be something.
0: I know, and that's the thing. Like, and I've even, like, a transportable car phone. Of course, I've got bad AFib, so I use heart monitors that need power. And if I'm out on the streets, good luck trying to find power for them.
1: All right, now, let me ask you this. What if you dialed, like, 211 and said, hey, I'm disabled, I need an emergency shelter? Will they be able to come up with something? Like, you've tried Horizon House on East Washington?
0: Oh, I've tried everything.
1: Okay.
0: I've tried 211 and be on hold for hours.
1: Oh, jeez.
0: Because they're just so horribly backed up.
1: Oh, jeez. Well, keep listening. Hopefully we're going to get somebody who's better than I am at this. I feel like I should be better, but it looks like you've gone through everything, and so I doubt I'll come up with something you don't know, but let's keep trying.
0: Yeah, is John still going to talking to me?
1: Absolutely. Hold on. Don't go away. All right, so we'll exchange phone numbers and see about that. But let's put Clayton on hold and see what Fran might know. So Fran, so what can we do, Fran?
2: Oh God, he's in a terrible situation because the housing, the shelters, won't take him
1: because of the blindness.
2: Yeah. They won't, and I've been through this with other friends, and for one thing, he needs to go to the housing authority. If hopefully he can find some way to get there, and I mean play it up for all it's worth. It doesn't seem like he has to really play it up much.
1: Right.
2: But, you know, he's in an emergency situation and so forth, and another thing, it might be a long shot, but at least they might be able to tell him something to do. They have the Indiana School for the Blind there, and I know it's a school. It's not a rehab center or anything like that, but they might have some ideas of what he can do.
1: Yeah, absolutely. I'd check him out.
2: And,
1: you betcha. You betcha.
2: He needs to go to social services and get some kind of social worker to plead his case. But one of the things is, you know, if you go to the shelters and you're very persistent and you don't have anywhere to go. I knew a guy that they wouldn't take him in the shelters, and they didn't want him in the shelters, so they busted their rears to get him a room in a rooming house.
1: Good.
2: That he could stay in. So, you know, it's one of those things where if you're a squeaky wheel, you might get somewhere. And, you know, it's just, I mean, where do you go when the homeless shelters won't even take you?
1: Right.
2: You know, it's just...
1: I mean, what are you supposed to do? And they're saying there's now laws that you can't stay on the street. So what are you supposed to do?
2: Yeah, that's the thing. And a lot of the provisions that they used to have for the blind, they don't have anymore. And that's been that way for at least 20 years.
1: Not good.
2: The mobility training and various other things are just, you know, not as available as they used to be when I was young. I was young at a good
1: better time for blind people in some ways.
2: Yeah. I mean, you know, now we've got all this technology and some things are better, some things are worse. But,
1: yeah.
2: The services are, you know, definitely, they don't make as many accommodations as they used to.
1: Yeah.
2: At the schools and that sort of thing. And some of the laws have been changed where, I mean, there are so many holes in the ADA.

0: now. It's like Swiss cheese,
1: Yes.
0: and unfortunately, and it's a bipartisan thing. I'm not getting political on you, but there's so much funding being taken out of those services
1: Oh,
0: that
1: yeah.
0: they're scrambling. They're scrambling to meet the need, and they're more homeless than ever. And unfortunately, they don't feel, like they might not feel that they could accommodate him, and it wouldn't be a safe place for him to be.
1: Right.
0: I knew somebody who had to stay in the shelter, and he got this guy that was supposed to be helping him took everything from him.
1: Oh, yeah.
0: Stole his backpack and everything he had.
1: Oh, jeez.
0: Oh my God, I just, my heart just goes out to him, and especially because I know he's trying everything.
1: Yeah.
0: He's not just sitting there and going,
1: Right.
0: he's busting himself to try to get something done. And I wish there were, something more positive I could say than, try the Indiana School for the Blind and see if maybe they can give him some resources, and go to the housing authority,
1: Yeah.
0: or call the housing authority, or and explain your situation. I had to do that when my marriage broke up because I was earning almost what my rent was,
1: Right.
0: and so I had to go in, and I fortunately got a worker that was, she kind of pushed me ahead in the line a little bit,
1: Which is
0: and
1: nice.
0: that was
1: Yeah.
0: very helpful.
1: Absolutely. There's something here. I just know it because I
0: I
1: don't know
0: know
1: what
0: this
1: it
0: better,
1: is.
0: and also a walker is really not going to help him much, if he uses a cane,
1: I
0: because
1: don't think
0: what.
1: he does, but at this point he's not walking without help. So
0: Oh yeah, because
1: it
0: I mean, I know when I had to use a walk, when I have to, sometimes I have to use a walker, and then I have to call on my friends for assistance because I can't use a cane and a
1: Right.
0: walker at the same time, because I need two hands to use the walker,
1: Exactly. Exactly. And then I don't know about
0: so
1: religious organizations either, in terms of somebody who might be there who could help.
0: yeah, that they
1: Yeah.
0: might be able to help.
1: Yeah, Good News
0: Go to
1: Ministries
0: some of
1: is
0: the, or
1: there.
0: try even some of those soup kitchens and things like that, because they might have some
1: Yeah.
0: resources. Now, I know he can't get around, so it's kind of hard.
1: Yeah.
0: Transportation's a problem for me, but at least I have paratransit. But
1: Yeah, it's.
0: and I know that he's talked about having some abuse in his family, so
1: Yeah.
0: that's not an option for him.
1: No. No, and one thing I
0: And
1: would say, I don't know, I hope Clayton's still listening, but I wouldn't mention the phones or anything like that that you might need. That
0: no,
1: that'll
0: no,
1: come
0: you're not.
1: later. Don't say a
0: Yeah,
1: word
0: I'm
1: about
0: sorry,
1: that.
0: Clayton. I'm
1: Yeah.
0: sorry, Clayton, but you're not going to get a landline phone in a low rent hotel. You're just not.
1: And don't bring it up, because if you become that kind of a problem, they'll just say, "Sorry, can't help you," and you're completely out.
0: Right. Yeah. Just give them the bare bones. You don't need
1: Right.
0: to tell them.
1: The
0: Just
1: rest,
0: give them the
1: yeah.
0: main. Yeah.
1: Right.
0: Don't go
1: Yeah.
0: into that you need a landline
1: No,
0: phone,
1: you say
0: and
1: I'm somewhat immobile and I'm incontinent and I can care for myself, but I am blind. You know, the basic, and that's it.
0: right. Don't
1: Yeah.
0: go off into that other stuff,
1: No.
0: because that's going to get you nowhere.
1: Exactly, and quickly.
0: So,
1: All
0: yeah.
1: right, I think we've just ended the show. Thank you for that, Fran. I appreciate you
0: Okay.
1: calling back. All right, so big time apologies. I think Clayton has, John's gotten his phone number too, but keep listening, Clayton. 21 hours from now, we'll do it again. Apologies to Chris in South Carolina and Debbie. Oh, Debbie from Wisconsin had some advice as well, and I want to hear it. So 21 hours from now, we will reconvene. Until then, that's a wrap. We thank Adam for keeping us on the air and John for screening your calls, but above all, you know what's coming. I thank you for calling. That's what makes the show a pleasure to do. Hope to talk to you tomorrow night. I'm Raleigh James. It's WGN Radio.
2: Highway robbery, plus crazy train, and when strife gives you lemons. I'm Grant Marshall, 2020 News. Real news, real stories, real fun. Vision impossible. In New York, a Queens commuter caught a cruel curveball when a bullet blasted through his windshield and struck him in the eye on a busy expressway, cops say. But instead of pulling over, the wounded wheelman white-knuckled it straight to the hospital himself. NYPD detectives are now chasing the trigger puller. Talk about keeping your eyes on the road. Doctors may have treated the injury, but courage carried him there. Bedlam 1-2 Glee. On a Chicago clowntown train, a tube flake boogie as kooky costume-clad characters in Chi-Town cook up a caricature of cuckoo commuters chasing the train. Gong Train Running features farcically festooned folks hightailing it into subway cars, dressed up as bananas and dinosaurs, even the Grinch and MJ too. Why you ask? The Brat Race offers a sense of cockamamie camaraderie, they claim. Please stand clear of the posing hordes. Lemonade Stand By Me, Monsters Stink. A couple of lowlife kids walk up to a lemonade stand in South Boston where a 12-year-old boy and his 11-year-old sis are dishing their delightful drink. Thieves, scum to Boston, pull out a gun, cops say, and grab the good Bill Hunting, making off with $50. The lemon vipers are in the wind, but the kids, shaken up, vow to lemonade stand their ground. And that's what's happening. I'm Grant Marshall, 2020 News.
1: 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We started right at 10. 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

WGN Radio. I'm Raleigh James. We have 3 hours to spend together, and as far as I'm concerned, thank God we're not on television. Yeah, this was one of these things where I decided I was going to make sure I did my show prep, meaning eat before I get on the air. Yeah, well, just as the opening notes of doo-doo-doo-ba-ah started, headphones right in the tomato sauce. So, yeah, all right, I'm kind of dripping, but as I say, so glad you can't see me. I think I sound fine, and that's all that matters. Before we get to Brian, and then to Jim, and then to Mike, and I say it just like that because Brian hung on almost 3 hours yesterday, and Jim hung on at least an hour and a half, and Mike was in there too, and I apologize for that. But bear in mind, before you curse me out for it, remember I pay by the minute for every call you make. So I get my own problems when I don't get to you quickly enough. So that's my own punishment. All right. Now, before we do, though, the FCC has authorized experimental satellites. I shouldn't say plural. Satellite. One of them. All right. Now, normally we wouldn't discuss what the FCC was doing, and we're really not as far as that goes. We're going to discuss what the satellite is doing. Yeah, when I read this article, skimmed this, I thought to myself, what could possibly go wrong? So here is the deal. A company called Reflect Orbital applied for authority to deploy and operate a satellite designed to reflect sunlight back onto the Earth after dark. And so they got the approval for one experimental spacecraft, and the FCC was absolutely, what should we say, transparent in saying that they were not discussing whether the company should do this, but whether technically it could happen. So, yeah, there's many people already who are saying no way, and other people saying, wait a minute, private company, political context, corporate connections. Well, never mind that. Let's just, right? Yeah, that's just part of it. Let's get to the company's ambitions and uses of technology. Yes, Reflect Orbital was undeniably enthused about the ruling, and so they however, expressed great restraint, saying it built safeguards into the satellite and would collect real-world data before expanding. What? So, Reflect's first demonstration satellite, Arendelle 1. Okay, the name comes from a Tolkien novel right there. Right there, it should be somewhat worrisome. It will fly about 625 kilometers, that's about 388 miles above Earth, with a deployable reflector made from highly reflective thin film, about 18 meters, which would be about 60 feet, on each side. And it will be motorized, it will be steerable, and as I say, the license at this point covers only one satellite for 2 years. And Reflect, for their part, says they expect a year of operations followed by less than a year of deorbiting. And they say they'll carry propulsion for collision avoidance with something. Yeah, and so, emerging technology. So what are they doing, right? And they're billing their services as the future of sunlight, where their technology and their satellite will redirect sunlight from orbit to any precise location on Earth. It claims that customers could switch the beam off, adjust its brightness, direct it precisely without installing any infrastructure on the ground. Like I say, what could go wrong? The company promises precise, uniform delivery, describes the system as sustainable, responsibly deployed. It isn't even deployed yet, responsible or not. So they're presenting sunlight as a commodity available at a chosen place, intensity, and hour. And so, they've got an interactive explore feature that makes their vision more concrete. A user can move a broad beam of light right now across a map and direct it toward a specific location. So you can kind of get an idea how it will work or not. And the image resembles an aerial searchlight, really, more than anything sweeping the ground at night. It's meant to convey convenience. But, yeah, right there, it's conveying a lot of disquietude among those who are looking at it. And so what are they saying this could work for? Disaster response, industrial work, agriculture, public events, urban lighting, military operations. And what happens if it's in the wrong hands? Well, that's not there. They didn't touch on that near as I could say. So this is
This is a much larger, the company says, energy argument. The world must produce vastly more energy than ever before at a global scale, so they're going to give you sunlight 24 hours a day. And it's an ambitious pitch, and you can read all about it, but they've got the right to deploy one. Yes, stay tuned. All right, so I'm sure you can go to the company website if you want to learn more about it, but there's no shortage of people who are a lot more worried than I am about it. Actually, when I saw it, I said, oh, great, that's a show starter. Yeah, whether it's an earth stopper, I don't know. All right, so 888-876-5593. We'll get to Brian in a minute, and then Jim, and then Mike. But right now, before we do anything else, before I forget, I want to mention the Sea Crane Company's got a really good deal now. They have their orphans on sale, and their orphans are on sale already. So this is like a double sale. And what it is, when you go to the Sea Crane Company, which if you're a radio fan, you know ccradio.com. I'll tell you what, more products with great radio reception than you're going to find anywhere else. No matter what it is, that's the commonality. They all just have terrific AM and FM reception, but many other features as well. Rarely, but it happens, somebody gets an item and returns it. 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And this is a good deal. It's this week only. So I have a lot of people who say, you know, I love the Sea Crane products, but they're just a little out of my budget. And I understand that, believe me. And they range, frankly. But if you've been looking at one and you've been saying, I'd love this, but I'd like it at a better price, this is to go check out the orphans. Now, there's not an orphan for everything, obviously, but for more than you know. 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But it's a great way to get a terrific product at a better price. And, I mean, the stuff is priced fairly, as I'm concerned, but nonetheless, there's a situation where, you know, some people's budget just doesn't allow for certain things, and I get that. So the CC Wi-Fi 3, yeah, is on sale. SkyTune Bluetooth receiver. 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We've talked a lot about that, so that's a good deal. 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

0: WGN Radio. I'm Raleigh James, and yeah, Ray Charles did that song proud, that's for sure. Eddie Arnold wrote it with Cindy Walker, but Ray Charles did it on ABC Paramount in 1962, and it was Linda in Richland Park who requested that we play it, and it was my pleasure to do so. All right, so all that out of the way, and right over to Brian, who, like I say, almost 3 hours last night. So, well, right over to Brian, let me find the magic twanger here. Yep, show barely begun and already out of control. So nothing new there. Brian, welcome back to WGN Radio.
1: I'm glad to finally make it through, Raleigh.
0: Absolutely.
1: Last night's show would have been beautiful if I hadn't been fired up about wanting to make my own comments. Because normally when your four or five unscheduled guests come on, it's some of the best radio you ever do.
0: Well, thank you. So tell me about your comments. We're talking about the college majors and what they'll pay?
1: Yes. Before we get to that, may I make a quick comment on the satellite?
0: Yeah, what do you think?
1: I think it's a scam.
0: Ooh, that'll be interesting.
1: Because try this. If you don't have anything better to do with your daylight time, go out in your yard with a mirror and aim the mirror towards your patio.
0: Uh-huh.
1: You're going to quickly discover that if you want full-value sunlight, you have to have a panel roughly the size of the amount of the area that you want to cover with the light.
0: Yeah.
1: And if you notice, the moon doesn't really give you a lot of light. Part of that is focusing because it's a big round ball.
0: Right.
1: But have you noticed that the moon is not exactly small?
0: Well, right.
1: If you could bring it down, you couldn't put it in your garage.
0: No, it's very small compared to the sun, but yes, it's bigger than anything we've got here in our garage, yes.
1: Yeah, and I don't see them putting up a satellite that big, because the biggest problem the satellite could potentially cause would be running into other satellites and causing them to not work as well as they should have.
0: Yeah, well, we'll have to check what Reflect Orbital is. You know, if it's a scam, then we need to know who the investors are, because that's who would get scammed, I suppose.
1: It might not be an intentional scam, but there's always somebody out there who wants to be on the next big, great thing, and if you actually get the next big, great thing, you might eventually make money. But then again, for every Tesla Motors, there are 5,000 others who thought they had the next big great
0: who didn't quite
1: make it all the way.
0: Well, we'll see how this goes. I know astronomers already are just up in arms over this because they're saying, well, we won't have the dark sky anymore. I'm like, it's not that big. We'll see.
1: But then they're also, they do have a legitimate complaint, the astronomers do, because a truly dark sky is a lot harder to find than it used to be.
0: Oh, of course that's true. Absolutely.
1: Not necessarily a bad thing, but it is a very bad side effect of a good thing being prosperity.
0: There you
1: are. We don't have to live like the 1300s.
0: So back to prosperity and college degrees. Talk, talk, talk.
1: Exactly. This comes, first off, during the 1950s, the high school graduation rate overall in the United States was roughly 60%.
0: Okay.
1: So a lot of these college degrees are actually tailored for the people who in the 1950s would have been hiring people with high school diplomas.
0: Right.
1: That's not counting studio arts, dramatic, anything that says arts and farts, you're guaranteed poverty.
0: Uh-huh.
1: It's like Dionne Warwick and Burke Bacharach and Hal David said, do you know the way to San Jose?
0: Yeah.
1: For the communications technology, once again, that's a Jell-O degree. It doesn't really mean anything. Anthropology and archaeology. The only thing those are good for beyond those generic degree in something that isn't a political grift. It's good for that job as a McDonald's or a Wendy's manager.
0: Now, it's also, by the way, it's got a couple other uses. It's good for
1: being an anthropologist or an archaeologist.
0: Well, usually not with a bachelor's degree. But that bachelor's degree will do two things for you. It'll get you into the FBI because they don't care what you major in. You just have to have graduated if that's where you want to go. And it will also get you to be an officer in the military if that's where you want to go. But as far as a career in it, just like psychology, no one with a bachelor's in psychology is making a career out of it.
1: Exactly. And that was the point I was going to make with that, particularly in fields of psychology and anything to do with education.
0: Yeah.
1: You can do some casework and that for government agencies as a bachelor's degree. But unless you got it as an adjunct, you know, something to break the trend of everybody's getting a law enforcement degree to join the FBI or the local police department, the bachelor's degree in psychology is to build on to get your master's degree so you can practice psychology under a different name, or you get your doctorate in psychology so you can actually hang up your shingles to show enough he can call himself a psychologist.
0: Yeah, you're right about all that. And the bottom line, again, is if you're wanting to pay six figures, hopefully you're not doing that thinking that this is going to get you good income on the job front. And that's what changed since the 50s. While, yeah, it was probably a 60% graduation rate, a lot of those kids also went into trade and tech schools, you know, learned welding or plumbing or something. And there, ever since the 60s, has been a real de-emphasis on
1: that. Or they learned that in high school.
0: Yeah, well, right. Right.
1: My particular high school used to have a stellar reputation for producing some of the best welders in North Central Illinois. And that was with a high school degree. You could graduate from Seneca High School and get on to work with Caterpillar or John Deere, and you were worth a paycheck from the first day you showed up.
0: True enough. And it didn't cost you a thing.
1: Exactly. And now to teaching, and I will have a couple of requests before we ring off, but teaching, very, very few people in teaching settle for a bachelor's degree in education with area concentration and so on. First off, they do have continuing education they have to do no matter what in order to keep their license. Second off, there are actually five states in the union, and I did not bother to write the list down. Illinois is not one of them, but there are five states where you lose your teaching license if you do not get your master's degree in education within a period of something like 5 to 10 years.
0: Hang on a minute. Don't go away. We're in the middle of the news. I forgot all about it. Stay where you are. And we'll pick it up after the news right here on WGN Radio.

0: WGN Radio. I'm Raleigh James, and it was Robert and LaGrange who wanted to hear it. 1958 on Time. Very controversial song. Bell Notes, I've had it. Not for anything in the record, but the facts behind it are in doubt. Now, was it recorded at WGBB in Long Island, or was it recorded in Times Square? All right, that's one of the discrepancies. But the other thing is, who wrote it? And the reason I ask that is Ellie Greenwich claimed that she was an 18-year-old teenager going to the dances on Long Island and that she wrote it. Well, the band members say, no, we wrote it. And in fact, the lyrics are credited and the song to Carl Benora and Ray Cerrone, who both were in the group. So one thing that is not in doubt is that the guy who really spearheaded the group to the success that they had over the few years that they were around was Alan Fredericks on WADO. So there you have I Had It, more than you've ever wanted to know. And back to Brian in Seneca. Closing arguments, Brian.
1: Yes, a quick thought on the anthropology degree. Chicago's most famous anthropology graduate is the media personality Ro Khan, who was on radio for a number of years, but he is now a sworn deputy and director and senior project manager for the Cook County Sheriff's Police, where he specializes in crime analytics, vehicle hijackings, and roadway shootings.
0: All right. Well, that sounds quite exciting, maybe more so than talk radio. Good luck to him.
1: Yes. Back to teaching. As I mentioned before the news break, there is every possible pressure in the world for a teacher with a bachelor's degree to get their master's degree and, in some cases, go on to get their doctorate. The public school systems, even the ones that will keep a bachelor's degree only teacher until retirement, that teacher falls into two categories. Number one, too busy helping students. Number two, mailing it in. Otherwise, they all get their master's degree, say that three times fast, somewhere between 5 and 10 years after they've graduated teaching college and took their first teaching position with a local school district.
0: Now, the interesting thing, of course, is that they're very loose on what they consider an accredited institution. There's a lot of online-only schools that they include in this list that you wonder about. But I know New York, Connecticut, Maryland, and Massachusetts do have that requirement.
1: Yes, and furthermore, if a teacher wants to become a principal or a superintendent, or even in some cases a dean of students. The dean of students is kind of a vague position, but for a principal and superintendent, there are separate master's degrees for running a school.
0: I'm not even going to comment on any of this because it'll get very political very quickly, so I'll just say thank you.
1: Taking the politics and the quality of education in the field of education, nobody sticks around 10 years in education with only a bachelor's degree unless they go immediately to work for the parochial schools where there is no pressure and there is also virtually no paycheck.
0: All right.
1: Because you're competing against nuns. Now, my requests.
0: Oh, yes.
1: I wanted the Beach Boys When I Grow Up to Be a Man.
0: Okay.
1: And the second request is actually a pair of requests in honor of the late Randolph Mantooth, one of the stars of the TV show Emergency, who passed on earlier this month.
0: Okay.
1: One of his big co-stars was Julie London, who played Nurse Dixie McCall, and looked hotter in her 50s than some girls looked when they were in high school. I was one of those many young boys who had the platonic crush on Dixie McCall when Emergency was in first run.
0: Absolutely, and now, at the time she was married to Bobby Troup. Yep.
1: Oh yeah, she remained married to Bobby Troup for a long time, and Bobby Troup was also on the show.
0: Yes, exactly.
1: And their friend was the second doctor on Emergency who actually showed up more, and the chemistry between that actor and McCall helped make the hospital side of the show work that much better. Now, Julie London was famous before as a singer in her own right. Her biggest song was Cry Me a River, which is the second request. And the third request that needs to be played right next to Cry Me a River is commonly called the Julie London, The Man I Love outtakes. As far as I've been able to find, although I will clearly concede that I'm probably wrong, the version of The Man I Love that they were trying to record during all those outtakes never actually made it on the vinyl. It might have. But either way, listening to Julie London and her producer and the other musicians try to hammer through this song is pure comedy gold.
0: Yep. No, I have that, and it's also on YouTube, but that was, I've got that, so I can do that. And, of course, Bobby wrote Julie is her name for her, and her version or any of that, I don't care, but, man, Rene Touzet, that used to be my closing theme every night, so I'll be indebted for that.
1: You might throw that in as a fourth request.
0: Okay.
1: You can never get enough Julie London.
0: Well, true enough.
1: And, of course, Bobby Troup is most famous for writing the song Route 66.
0: Yeah, right, exactly.
1: When he and his wife, who was not Julie London at the time, drove out from Chicago to California to make their fortune and have Bobby Troup get too interested in Julie London and see his previous marriage grenade.
0: Well, yeah, but remember, she was married, too. And, you know, her first husband was good old Joe Friday.
1: Jack Webb.
0: Yeah, exactly. Jack Webb, yeah. And they remained friendly after that, all of them. So, anyway.
1: Very friendly because Jack Webb was the producer for Emergency.
0: Yep, I know. Okay, good deal. Thanks.
1: Thank you.
0: Appreciate it. All right, so 888-876-5593, 8888 Raleigh. And the second person who was hanging on for quite a while last night was Jim. Now let me find the magic twanger. Here we are. Gee, and it doesn't even have tomato sauce on it. Amazing. Let's check out what's happening in Richmond, Wisconsin. Hello, Jim. Welcome back to WGN.
2: Hey, Raleigh. Thank you for taking my call. I know I haven't called for a while, and I have many opinions what was said tonight and the last few nights because I've been listening all along, but I'm not going to get to that right now. I just wanted to tell you what's an update and a suggestion for Cindy. And the update is I had my two doctor's appointments today. And did you ever drive in 90-some degree temperature in a car that has no air conditioning and all the windows open?
0: Unfortunately, I've had to do that in 120 degrees when our AC has failed in Arizona. So I feel your pain.
2: Right. That's what my brother and I had to do today.
0: Yep.
2: And I think I might have had heat stroke by the time we got home because I didn't feel well, ended up in the bathroom.
0: Well, it wouldn't be heat stroke, which, by the way, I've had, so I'm semi-expert at this, but heat prostration, which is the step before heat stroke. Did you find that you had a very rapid but weak pulse? And I mean very
2: rapid.
0: No,
2: I didn't have that. All I knew is I was so cramped up. When I got home.
0: That's just uncomfortable. I mean, that's not good. I'm not saying that's nice, but that's
2: right.
0: Just uncomfortable. All right.
2: But that's the funny part. So today we went to both doctors, and in a good way, my pressures were 11 and 21.
0: Okay.
2: And I was happy about that. And then the one doctor, I said to him, what about my right eye? He goes, go talk to the other doctor. I'm not handling that. So I got a shot of Kenalog in my left eye, but he tells me, oh, it's clear. It's not swollen at all. But he gave me the steroid anyways, and I wasn't happy about that.
0: Huh.
2: But I couldn't, you know, tell him that, you know, because, you know, he's the specialist.
0: Okay.
2: And so then when I talked to the other doctor, he looked at my right eye, and he goes, boy, is that bloodshed. And I go, yeah, I've been rubbing the heck out of it for the last, you know, several days, and it tears up all the time. And he gave me some lubricant, you know, eye drops to, you know, take off that.
0: Yeah.
2: And he gave me two bottles of that.
0: Okay.
2: And he said, try using that and see if that helps.
0: Okay.
2: So I was happy about that, and I was happy about the pressures. But here is the funny things that happened after that. In 3 weeks, it's my birthday. I turned 73.
0: Oh,
2: and then my
0: happy.
2: And my right, thank you. And my driver's license is can expire.
0: Uh-oh.
2: So I asked my brother, can you take me? And I've been having a lot of trouble with remembering things. And it used to be wherever you told me, I would remember that, you know, tremendously. I couldn't even think of a town that's right by my, in my area, by my house.
0: Well, wait. Let's pause a moment. There's no way with your vision you can get that renewed, is there?
2: Oh, no. Okay. But I'm going to tell you the joke about that.
0: Okay.
2: But anyways, I could not think of the town I wanted my brother to take me to.
0: Right.
2: And that's just like 10 miles from my house.
0: Mm-hmm.
2: And it took 2 hours for me to remember that it was Elkhorn.
0: Okay.
2: And I've been very frustrated about remembering things like an actor's name or stuff like that.
0: Yeah.
2: And in the past, if I heard it, I could see it. So that was been frustrating me lately. So he stopped off by the DMV by his house in Kenosha, and we walked in. And by the way, after getting a shot and after being dilated, I cannot see a thing, you know. And he's 6'5", and I'm 5'10", and he's telling me, walk faster. And I go, I can't keep up with your stride.
0: Right.
2: And, you know, and we walk in, and it was so funny. And I said, give me my driver's license, and he's holding it. I said, give me my driver's license. So I walk up to the counter, and I go to the lady. I have my white cane in front of me. I go, hi, I want to renew my driver's license. And she goes, would you rather have a state ID?
0: Right, exactly. Right.
2: And I started laughing. And then she goes, okay, here's these forms you have to fill out. I go, wait a minute. I did this in 08. And, you know, I'm a citizen and all that. I got my star and my...
0: It doesn't matter.
2: And my hologram and my driver's license. Also, things might have changed. You have to fill this out.
0: Right.
2: My brother goes, you know he can't see.
0: Right.
2: So my brother, you know, we had to go to this table to start filling out. He goes, okay, what's your address?
0: Right.
2: And I'm telling him. And then he finally says, what's your Social Security number? And I go, you know, he has a deep voice. You can hear him 3 blocks away. And I go, I had to pull him over to the side, whisper in his ear, and give him my Social Security number because everybody's listening.
0: Right. Of course.
2: And he goes, what's your sex? What do you mean, what's my sex?
0: Yeah.
2: You know? I said, put down M, you know?
0: Right.
2: And he was just teasing the hell out of me. And then he couldn't write out my birth date, you know? You know, 08, 05, 1953. And, you know, and he scratched it off and rewrote it again, you know? So then he goes, okay, you have to sign this. Oh. And I go, yeah, right. So I have this blue card that has a slot in it so that I can sign my name in there.
0: Right.
2: And then he goes, okay, here's another form. You have to sign this. I said, this is crap because they're not going to match, you know, the signatures because I don't know what I'm signing because I can't see it. So then we go up to sit down and stuff. And they go, come up and we're going to take your picture. And because I've been dilated had a shot in my eye, I can't see. So he's pushing me. I go, cut it out, you know?
0: Yeah.
2: And then I finally went to they took the picture, and then he goes, okay, you got to sign here. I go, come on. So I signed there, you know? And then finally they call you up, and you have to go to the desk. And they said, okay, this is all good. Here, sign here. I go, come on. So I go on the way home, I go to my brother. You know, each one of those signatures aren't going to match because I don't know what I'm signing.
0: Doesn't matter.
2: Right. And I was laughing. And they said, okay, in 10 days, you'll get your license. And it was just so, you know, frustrating. And I turned to my brother and I go, because he had to lead me all around where we were going. And by the way, he only walked me into one post, you know, because I teased him about that. You always walk me into a post, you know, but that was because it was a narrow highway. And, you know, and I said, you walked me into a post again. Well, I'm sorry, you know. And because we've been together since we were born, and he teases me all the time. And he was talking to his friend on the phone, and he goes, stop teasing your brother, you know.
0: At least you gave entertainment to the people waiting at the DMV.
2: Right, and they were laughing.
0: Yeah.
2: They were laughing when I said I want to renew my driver's license.
0: Right, of course. So you're not getting a license, but you are getting a very nice ID card.
2: Right, and that will be in 10 days.
0: Yes.
2: And then, and on the way home, and I go, if I have to be this where I have to be let alone, read around, holding on to somebody, I don't want that. He goes, what are you going to do, commit suicide? And I go, no, And then, and that was the day. And like I said, driving around in a car when it's 95 degrees out, with no air conditioning.
0: I can relate. Yes, I can relate.
2: So then there's a lot of stuff that you've been talking about on the radio. And then I wanted to say something to Cindy.
0: All right. Well, hang on. Don't say it yet. Don't say it yet. Let me do this. Get another bumper in. We'll find out what Jim wants to say to Cindy. We also have Mary Ann. We got Mike. We got Clayton. And there's room for you on WGN Radio. Huh. Adam. Earth to Adam. All right, well, I'll just keep talking. Never mind. I don't know. I just don't know. So back to Jim here. We'll just talk for a few minutes, and eventually Adam will realize that there is a break involved here. So what are you saying to Cindy?
2: Thank you for taking my call. That was a joke.
0: Yeah.
2: For Cindy, I think she should get a CGM, continuous glucose monitor. She can either get that through Medicare, or she could get that through a prescription from her doctor.
0: Yeah, but she can't get that unless she's taking insulin.
2: No, you can still get it because they give it to type 2 diabetes according to the commercials.
0: I understand to the commercials, but when you try to get it, that's the first question the Medicare questionnaire is going to ask is whether you're on insulin. Then you're going to be paying for it.
2: Right, but the thing is... you can get it through your insurance.
0: Well,
2: it's gone through a prescription, and what it is, like I have the Libre 3 Plus sensor, and then if she has a cell phone, you can get the app on cell phone.
0: Of course,
2: and you don't have to be on insulin to get it.
0: Yeah, okay. Here's the deal. If you're not on insulin, what has to happen, and you have to have a doctor willing to do this, is they have to certify and sign that you have a history of problematic low blood pressure, hypoglycemia. If they won't do that, and if you're not on insulin, you are paying it out of pocket.
2: Right.
0: So, I can
2: get two sensors with using single care through the pharmacy for $29.
0: Yep. Well, great.
2: And
0: they are really good. Now, there's been some problems with them, but for the most part, they're really good.
2: Right. But I'm just saying, even if she has to pay out of pocket $29 a month because they're 15 days is a lot better than,
0: And I'm sure she's listening, and now she's heard. And I'm glad it's working for you, Jim. And I'm glad it was at least a humorous day, albeit a hot one. So we'll say see you later, and maybe Adam's around. Okay, thanks. Appreciate it, Jim.
2: I have another thing to tell you.
0: Uh-oh. Well, then, if you have another thing to tell me, hang on. I got to see if Adam is back in action, because I think we have another break coming.
3: I'm here.
0: Okay, we do have another break coming up. We'll continue after the news on WGN Radio.

0: And radio opera, James. And yes, Jamestown Massacre. That's local, to say the least. And that was a request that Ken in Chicago had quite a while ago. They were from Downers Grove. And in fact, they had a couple lead singers, Vic Comforte, but also Dave Bickler. Now, what's interesting, Dave Bickler was on Summer Sun. But just as the song came out in 72, and originally on the Love label out of Detroit, where the songwriter Tom Powers was based at the time, before Warner Brothers picked up Summer Sun, Dave Bickler left. I think he was going to do jingles or something here locally or whatever. And then, of course, later, Survivor. So you'll remember him from Eye of the Tiger. But Summer Sun, that was Ken's request, and hopefully he heard it. So 888-876-5593, wrapping it up with Jim. You said you had one more thing. What is it?
1: Yes, I wanted to let you know some wonderful news. You know, 40-something people do not call, but... my son, his wife, and Rock were going to check out their, they told me they were going to check out their house in Palm Bay, in Miami. And I text them today, and I go, how does the house look and stuff? And they text me back, oh, we're almost done moving in. And I'm so frustrated that, and I said, can you please call me? And I didn't hear from them. I am so tired of, you know, what generation, if you're 40-some years old, you know, I don't know if that's Gen Z or whatever, do not call.
0: Yeah, the only advice I have for you, because as you've explained before, the relationship with your family is tenuous due to your ex-wife, is let them set the pace. If you come on hard, like, why don't you call or whatever, they're going to disappear. So don't,
1: I didn't say, why don't you
0: Yeah,
1: call?
0: But I mean, I said, well, even just call me. It's not, you know, just let them set the pace. You'll be very glad you did that, because otherwise they're going to hit a point where they just cut off communication.
1: Right.
0: So
1: and
0: keep
1: I'm
0: that in
1: so
0: mind.
1: I'm excited because, and what do you think of the Palm Bay area that they're in?
0: No opinion either way. Why are they there in Miami?
1: Because she, from the University of Madison in Wisconsin, she went there for her doctorate. So she has a doctorate in veterinary medicine. And what she told me through Texas is that they're looking for young people to move in that area.
0: Okay.
1: So they got this 5-bedroom, 2-story house, 3-car garage, and a big yard and, you know, fenced in and everything.
0: Yeah.
1: And they got that for $450,000 with no PMI, no down payment, because they want young people to move in that area.
0: That's great. I bet you there's a homeowners association, though.
1: Yeah, they do have.
0: Yeah, I know. Yep,
1: I told her to be afraid of that.
0: Yeah.
1: It's funny when they said 3-car garage, and I've been in a lot of homes in Florida. It's usually 2 cars and a garage for the golf cart, you know.
0: Palm Bay is a neighborhood of Miami. It's kind of on the water on Biscayne Bay, and I think there's about 8 acres that they call it that. And it used to be a yacht club, and in like '64 or so, because I remember when I drive by there, it was a yacht club. But then they built the first building in '65. Remember it well. And then they built 3 or 4 more since then. I think they built the next one in 72 and then in 82. And it ranges, but, you know, it's basically Miami, kind of North Miami off of Biscayne Boulevard and Biscayne Bay. So, yeah, if they like it, fine.
1: Right. And it's 170 miles from Miami. My son said...
0: Oh, now, wait a minute. That's not the same place. All right. Because if you're saying it's 170 miles from Miami, Palm Bay, because there's an area in Miami that is now called Palm Bay, and that's what I just described. That is not that is not 170 miles from Miami. That Palm Bay that you're talking about, that's Brevard County. That's like Cocoa, Titusville, Merritt Island area.
1: Right.
0: Yeah.
1: Because my daughter-in-law said that they're looking forward because they can see the space launches from where they're at.
0: They can, and they're about 75 miles southeast of Orlando. I know this area well, and that's not the same bay as Miami, same area as Miami's Palm Bay by a long shot. You know, it's not the kind of place that like has a historic downtown because it's kind of an invented city. But they're not far from Melbourne, and there's
1: that's what she said. Yeah, by Melbourne.
0: Right, absolutely. It's it should be relatively affordable, and if you like being near the Turkey Creek Sanctuary, you've got that, and she does all that kind of stuff. So you know, fishing on the Indian River and all that kind of stuff. As long as you got a car, it's not a walkable place.
1: Right.
0: Yeah.
1: And I'm very excited for them, and I asked her to send me pictures.
0: Yeah.
1: You know,
0: yeah, well,
1: and said please send me pictures, and I'll have my friend Charlotte describe it to me.
0: Yeah, right.
1: And then I got like seven pictures, you know, like five of them were from Rock.
0: Okay, well, good.
1: You know, pictures of my grandson.
0: All right, well,
1: and
0: excellent.
1: I want pictures of the house, you know.
0: Well,
1: so
0: maybe you'll get them.
1: That was great.
0: All right, good deal.
1: Great.
0: Well, it sounds like they're doing fine. Good to hear from you. Talk to you later, Jim. Thanks.
1: Okay,
0: all right,
1: bye.
0: So

0: And take her in there and wait out in the car a little while. And my sister usually brings her out, but this time I brought her out. I'm walking to the parking lot, and her collar was not closed all the way.
1: Uh-oh.
0: And you know how busy Cumberland is.
1: So what happened?
0: First of all, I can't run after her, and right. I wouldn't because
1: no.
0: Then they think it's a game.
1: Right.
0: I'm like, oh my God, she's going right through the driveway of the parking lot.
1: Yeah.
0: And all of a sudden, I didn't see her. I go to the parking lot. Do you know she was sitting outside of our car right at the driver's door looking up?
1: Well, good.
0: I'm like, you are just too smart.
1: That's good.
0: But the reason I called was I was watching Family Feud a few weeks ago, and there was a young man on there from Atlanta.
1: Uh-huh.
0: And Steve said, what do you do in Atlanta? He goes, I'm a DJ at, I think it was K99.
1: Okay.
0: Is that right?
1: Well, at the time, it might have been. Interesting. So, okay. And he was on Family Feud?
0: Yeah, I was a contestant.
1: And so how old was that, like 1980s?
0: No, these are new ones.
1: They're doing new Family Feud?
0: Oh, yeah, they had Celebrity Family Feud the other night with the NFC and the AFC.
1: Now, are you sure you didn't say Q99? And that'd be Q99.7. So,
0: I don't know. It's been like a month.
1: Yeah, K99. Okay, well, no. Probably
0: is. Like, oh my God, Raleigh's got to know about this.
1: Well, it's probably that thing that's on 99.1 now. I'll bet you. So let me look. Atlanta Radio. I think that what would be called K99 would be 99.1. So, did he win?
0: I believe their team did.
1: All right.
0: But they had the NFC and the AFC on the other night.
1: Okay.
0: And they were all had Super Bowl rings, at least one. And Mike Singletary was there.
1: Okay.
0: And I had to ask my Alexa how tall he was, and she said 6 foot, and I'm like, holy cow, he barely reaches the shoulders of the other guys. I thought he was real itty-bitty.
1: I didn't know they brought this show back.
0: Yeah. It's on... The recent reruns are on MeTV. Oh, no, I'm sorry, Game Show Network.
1: Okay.
0: And then every once in a while, they'll have Family Feud fan favorites.
1: Uh-huh.
0: And it's like... all these people giving really, really stupid answers. Like he'll say, what city has the most beaches in it? And the person says, California. The city of California.
1: Yeah, right. Yeah, right, exactly. All right. I just tried to look it up, and I can't. 99.1 is religion now, so it's not that. And it's in Marietta, but that's what I was thinking of. But as far as I can tell you about Q99, which I thought in Atlanta, but not K.
0: Okay, I'm probably mistaken. Yeah. Q and K can sound alike when you don't hear well.
1: Yeah, that's WWWQ, and that I'm aware of, but not K.
0: Okay.
1: So, yeah, that's that 99.7. And Cumulus owns that at this point. So, yeah, they actually signed on, I think, in 63 as LTA. And then they were warm for a while. People in the Atlanta area would remember when they were warm. And there are a couple other things that don't matter. So that's about it.
0: Yeah, but that could come in handy in a trivia game.
1: Well, nobody will ask about it. But, yeah, when they signed on as WLTA, they were originally locally owned, and then Susquehanna bought them. But they were doing easy listening. Easy listening with Broadway show tunes. Who would care? Then they changed formats, you know, a few dozen times after that. But Warm was probably the most notable of any of them. That's why I keep coming back to that. But I'm pretty sure they are Q99 now or, you know, something like that. And that's probably what it is.
0: Okay, well, you would know.
1: No, not necessarily. Oh. You know, I mean, asking me what's in Atlanta in 1961 got it down cold. You ask me what's in Atlanta now? Well, I try. But I'm pretty sure, just based on what we're talking about, that it is that little station that, you know, started out as easy listening.

0: 63, and I'll bet it's that. But yeah, WLTA, but sure. So
1: that left bumper that you played.
0: Yeah, Summer Sun.
1: It sounded like Chicago.
0: Well, that's a compliment to them. I'm sure they'd be proud. And Downers Grove, close enough.
1: Okay, well, I will let you get on to your next call.
0: All right, thanks for calling. Appreciate it.
1: And don't be such a stranger. You know, the phone goes each way.
0: No, it doesn't. Not in my life. The only way to get off my callback list is to die. So don't do it. All right.
1: Okay.
0: Thanks. Appreciate it. Yeah.
1: Bye.
0: It happens more often than not. Like I say, still mourning Ray Smithers, and people from Chicago radio from the 60s and early 70s would remember Ray, and I miss him already, and my fault that I didn't call back. It was 2 years. All right, so let's see. Ken in Chicago, you heard your request.
2: I did, yeah. I requested that about 2 years ago, but better late than never.
0: No, I think it's in the last, I think it's in the last 6 months.
2: No, I'm just kidding. It's great.
0: Yeah.
2: I heard that. That's a great song.
0: Yes,
2: terrible
0: it is.
2: Title for the group, but they do sound like Chicago. Yeah.
0: Yeah, yeah, absolutely.
2: Yeah, but a great song.
0: Yeah.
2: Great. I didn't know it was 72.
0: Yes, Summer Sun. Yes, absolutely. And it was originally on this little label out of Detroit, Love, L-U-V, that no one knew. And as it started to gain traction, Warner Brothers picked it up and distributed it on Warner Brothers.
2: Did they do anything else?
0: Not that hit. They did other things, but not that hit.
2: Anything that sounds like Summer Sun?
0: I haven't heard all of it. You know, so you'd have to kind of guess, but why they named themselves after an Indian massacre, I don't know.
2: That was actually something that really happened. Yeah.
0: Well, of course it happened. Yeah, the 1600s. I mean, it's been a while.
2: Right. Ask them, why'd you name that? Yeah.
0: Yeah, but no, they were a Downers Grove group and just, you know, basically local stuff. But, you know, Dave Bickler, when he went on to Survivor, that was a pretty serious gig there. But Vic Comforti did
2: some of that. That's not my kind of music, Survivor.
0: Well, Eye of the Tiger was a big hit, bigger hit than...
2: I didn't know that was them.
0: Yeah.
2: I wanted to tell about the glucose monitor.
0: Yes.
2: I know something about it because my brother has it. Okay,
0: uh-huh.
2: It's about the size of a dime. It fits on your shoulder like a patch,
0: or on your arm. Most people use it on their arm.
2: Upper arm.
0: Yep.
2: But it's got little electrodes.
0: Yep.
2: It pierces your skin just a tiny bit, so you get some
0: right
2: fluids and
0: right.
2: blood.
0: It doesn't feel bad. It isn't real deep. It doesn't feel bad. Yeah, I've got a few of them.
2: Yeah. So and it goes onto your app, but they're not always accurate.
0: No, well, they had the big deal, you know, on that recall. I mean, we're talking now about the Freedom Libre.
2: My brother called me up and says, I got to have you drive me over to the emergency room. I go, why? My blood sugar is low. I go, how do you know?
0: Yeah.
2: He goes, because my monitor is showing it. I go, is there a battery or something? He goes, no, I just put a new one on there. I told him, go to the strips. Go back to the strips. It could be, a bad one. Turned out to be it was bad.
0: Right.
2: But here's the funny thing, Raleigh. He was feeling all the physical symptoms of low blood sugar.
0: Sure he was.
2: And
0: Hang on a minute. Don't go away. Stay right where you are. And you're 100% right about this. We'll talk about that coming up on WGN Radio.

0: Radio. I'm Robin James. That is just the best. I love love the lyrics, and I love singing it loud. So every time it comes on, as long as I'm alone, yeah, I'll absolutely sing Nadine. And that was Ralph in Rockford who requested that, and of course it was on the Chess label, and of course Chuck Berry wrote it. And it's funny because in the song he's saying, Nadine, is that you? But on the lyric, on the label it says, Nadine, is it you? So not sure who came up with that. All right, so Ken in Chicago is back on WGN. You were saying?
1: Yeah, anxiety, the mind-body connection is very strong.
0: Yes.
1: As I was driving him, he kept checking his app. He goes, it's going down. And he kept on popping sugar cubes. I said, don't do that.
0: No.
1: Don't do that until you get to the hospital.
0: Yeah.
1: It could be defective.
0: Yeah.
1: But I just got it. It's brand new.
0: No.
1: But long story short, went into the emergency room. They found out blood sugar was fine. It was anxiety. He goes, but I felt all the symptoms. Sure you did.
0: That's right.
1: Have you ever felt before low blood sugar? He goes, yes. So your mind's bringing me back to that.
0: Yes.
1: The feelings are sending signals back to the brain. It must be that. That's how powerful the brain is
0: and
1: what anxiety can do.
0: You're 100% right about that. And I've told the story a few times before that one night John was away doing a shoot somewhere and I was on my own and I had an incident, we'll just say that. And so I make the mistake of going online, right, consulting Dr. Google. Never a good thing to do. So I'm reading.
1: Well, yeah.
0: And as I'm reading the symptoms I'm getting, I have all of them, right? So, I mean, I'm practically panting like a St. Bernard as I'm reading along. Well, thank God I said that because the next thing I saw, and it said, on symptoms, dull coat. I said, dull coat? And I realized I was reading about veterinary medicine. So,
1: well, that's okay. We're all mammals.
0: Yeah, right. Yeah. Well, I don't think this applied. So I didn't have a dull coat. But in any event, yes, you absolutely, your mind is so powerful. And I wish there was a way to fully harness this because that body mind connection, you know, you'll read all the Louise Hay stuff and you realize that your mind controls everything. But geez, it's hard to, you know, cure yourself of things. But on that Libra, by the way, there was a big recall on that for exactly what
1: I have to ask my brother if he had
0: exactly
1: that
0: what you're talking about. Was a big deal where I don't know the number of meters, but it was a lot, and it was just for that. It was a class one recall, which is the most serious kind of recall there was, and it was for Freestyle Libra 3 plus sensors, and they were falsely registering low blood glucose readings, which, of course, just like your brother, led to people taking more sugar and more this and all that.
1: Right.
0: And
1: he threw away the strips. I go, no. Always have the strips as a backup.
0: Right. Well,
1: when we got home, we took the strips. It was normal.
0: Right. And
1: I just put a new one on.
0: Yeah, no,
1: you know,
0: absolutely. The strips are a good fallback as long as you realize that the strips have inherently a 10% swing of what they'll register. So if you get something where you say it's really high or it's really low on a strip, take out another strip and do it again. You're going to find out it's different.
1: Right. Now, about paying for it, anybody can get it. Your doctor has to write a prescription. All right, that's fine. Then who pays for it? your health care plan or out of pocket? It all depends. Your doctor or your pharmacist will tell you that.
0: Right. And
1: or
0: that,
1: you can get...
0: You're absolutely right about that. But for the most part, if you're on insulin, there's no question. They'll pay for it. If you're not, as long as your doctor's willing to say you have trouble with hypoglycemic events and all that, they usually will as well.
1: Right. And it all depends on what kind of health care you got.
0: Oh, yeah.
1: You pay what, out of pocket. He says you can write to the company, and they'll give you a voucher.
0: Right.
1: A voucher. I guess that helps pay for it or something like that.
0: Yeah, absolutely. No, they're good about that. If you're going to be paying it on yourself, you will get some of that stuff. And it's Abbott.
1: Right.
0: Abbott is the manufacturer of that. So you can call Abbott Customer Service, and they absolutely.
1: So technology, I go always go. You know, when the lights, when your electricity goes out, go back to the oil lamp.
0: Well, right, and you know. What's really sad
1: about this? Japan saves us again.
0: Right. What's really sad about this is that as soon as Abbott issued that that recall, you already had law firms, you know, if you were injured, call us now. You know, so you've already got a lot of people going on with that. But
1: what was fascinating to watch, Raleigh, is he goes, you can't be wrong. He goes, I feel everything, the dizziness, the nausea. Of course you do. Because you know what it feels like before you went on medication.
0: That's right.
1: With low blood sugar, and your brain's remembering that and triggering it. No, it's not possible.
0: It is.
1: It is when they went to the emergency rooms. It's anxiety. It can cause anxiety can cause ulcers.
0: Anything.
1: Can cause headache.
0: It's worse than that.
1: Blood pressure.
0: Oh, absolutely. But serious things like heart attacks, too. I mean, you'd be stunned.
1: Right.
0: Yeah, absolutely.
1: That's because one of the... I mean, you take the medication, it's a Band-Aid. It will help, of course.
0: Well, that's why in the trials, a lot of time, placebos work as well as the drug in question.
1: Again, there's your mind says, oh, this placebo is going to make me feel, you know.
0: That's right.
1: You know, it will do that. How to train yourself with that, how to do that would help.
0: Yeah.
1: Of course, breathing and, you know, the breathing sometimes works, sometimes doesn't.
0: Right.
1: But it depends on how bad your anxiety is.
0: Absolutely.
1: But I've seen it happen. It was right next door to my brother.
0: Right, right. And watching it is really something. That's when you really say firsthand, yeah, I believe it now. Absolutely.
1: I believe it then. I got one quick dumb joke.
0: Yeah, uh-oh.
1: Can I tell it?
0: Yeah.
1: A guy was sleeping one day in his house. He hears this noise in his backyard. It sounds like some kind of craft landing in his backyard. He looks out, and it's an alien flying saucer. He gets out, and the alien comes out. He goes, can I help you, Mr. Alien? And on top of his alien craft, it says Alien Gas Company. He goes, Mr. Alien, can I help you? Yeah, take me to your meter.
0: Oh, God. You didn't. Just you didn't.
1: I know. That's a dumb one. I know.
0: Okay, fine. Okay, bye. Thanks for calling.
1: All right. The mind is stronger than we think.
0: Yes, it is. You're 100% right about that. All right.
1: Yes, it is. How can we harness that to do good?
0: Well, that's exactly it. You know, we can read all about
1: good.
0: It, but doing it. You too. Thanks for calling. Yeah, actually putting it into practice, well, that's a little different. But yes, indeed. That's why I love the Louise Hay stuff. You can heal your body. Well, yeah, maybe. I mean, I believe in it 100%. Doing it, well, that's another story. Fran is in Austin. Welcome back to WGN Radio.
2: Hey, Raleigh. Well, this is a subject that I have a lot knowledge about.
0: Okay.
2: Anxiety, that is.
0: Yes.
2: I had it probably since I was a child. I just didn't know what it was. We didn't, you know, it was just attributed to my being kind of a brat. just me being a drama queen.
0: Yeah, right. But, right. Adults around you saying, you know, she's a little off.
2: Yeah, exactly.
0: Yeah.
2: Well, she's getting so upset about that. You know,
0: she needs
2: to, you know, and then, you know, there were certain things that they couldn't understand why they would scare me. And I learned how to cover it very well so that most of the time people wouldn't even know that it was going on. I would just, like, kind of shut up and not talk to anybody and try to get myself to stop racing, you know. But it was hard to do. But and the first time I had an actual panic attack, I thought I was having a heart attack. I was in a group of people, and something happened where my ride home didn't show up, and I didn't think I had any alternate transportation, and I was just panicking. And because there was no bus that went from where I was, and I couldn't afford cab fare, and, you know, as fortunately somebody else stepped up. But, you know, anyway, all of a sudden I couldn't breathe. My heart was going like crazy, and this woman came up and she said, Fran, are you all right? You look white as a ghost. And I said, I need to go outside. And I said, I'm having a heart attack.
0: Ah, yeah, right. You thought you were, absolutely.
2: And you know, I said, I think I'm having a heart attack or something. And she asked me, you know, what was going on? And I told her, and she said, sweetie, I think you're having a panic attack. And I remember having those when I was younger, but they weren't quite so pronounced. And I did some deep breathing, and, you know, I said, well, I never had a panic attack. What the heck? But, you know, and I've been in therapy for it, and I've learned how to do deep breathing and, you know, just these other things, and or try to concentrate on something else. Or sometimes that's why I'm always saying play something to make me laugh.
0: Right.
2: Because sometimes if I can find something that makes me laugh, like, you know, sometimes if I'm really in the height of it, Gary knows me pretty well, and he'll say something funny, and I'll start laughing, and, you know, that'll help. But when after I had the heart attack, I must have gone to the ER I don't know how many times, because every time I had a little pain in my chest.
0: Right.
2: And then, you know, as soon as I had the little pain in my chest, then my heart would start racing. I would take my blood pressure, and it was, you know, through the roof. By the time I got to the hospital, it wasn't that bad, and I would feel really stupid because, you know, it's like, well, here I am. You know, I had to take call an ambulance and
0: oh god,
2: all this stuff. And then, you know, it's just and people who say it's just a panic attack have never had one.
0: One in four ER visits for heart attack symptoms are panic attacks. So that tells you how high it is. And the people who go, absolutely they're scared witless because the symptoms are very, very real. It is serious. And, of course, you know, if you're absolutely not sure, it's always better safe than sorry. But when you start to get them after a while, you start to know. And, you know, like I always say to John, you know, oh, those are my friends. Those are the symptoms I know, you know. So the symptoms you're familiar with, it's easy to put your mind at ease. But when you're having new ones and they're really scary ones, it's like, what is this? So I understand.
2: Well, after the last trip I took to the hospital, to the ER, which was an absolute nightmare, I won't go into it all because I think I told you about it before. But that was the one where the cab driver left us off at the wrong place at 4 in the morning.
0: Yeah.
2: But that was the least of it. I mean, it was just an absolute visit from hell to the ER. And I said, I am not going there again. I don't care if I die right here in this bed. I am not going back there. And in a way, that was good because then, you know, it's like, okay, no matter how I feel, I'm just going to wait through it.
0: Right.
2: I'm not going to go, you know, and now maybe that's bad because, you know, maybe something is serious and I'm not going, but, you know, I've been able to, I mean, I'm, you know, I haven't had to go there for quite a while. I mean, when it gets so bad that the ER nurses know your name.
0: Right. Right. Well, what's really bad about that is after a while, they kind of discount whatever you've got. And, you know, that's like crying wolf because the time may come when you've got a real problem and they're discounting it all the way.
2: Yeah. Yeah. And, you know, that was what was happening because I was having some other things going on with that. And those were not anxiety related. And so, but nobody was listening to that because, you know.
0: Right.
2: And if you're known to have anxiety problems, the doctors don't listen to you half the time. They think it's anxiety.
0: Right.
2: And sometimes I was sure, you know, I know when it is and when it isn't. I know when it is and when it, you know, when it's real and when it's not.
0: Right.
2: But after that heart attack, I got really mad at the doctor one time because he said, well, I think you had a panic attack. And I said, no, I did not. I've had panic attacks for years. I know how they feel.
0: Well, plus, when you have a heart attack, you're diagnosed with such. There are tests that will show that you've had the heart attack. It's not in your mind.
2: And And so he said, well, you know, you've had a heart attack, and that's very common for people with, you know, who had recently had heart attacks to have
0: anxiety attacks.
2: Panic disorder, anxiety about it, mm-hmm. So I thought, what do you know?
0: You're right, exactly.
2: But after that really bad experience, and I just kind of made that choice, I am not going back there.
0: Oh, I don't blame you.
2: I don't think they cleaned the room properly. There were a lot of things.
0: Oh, God.
2: But, and there was a lady who was just having a meltdown in there and was just screaming the whole time I was there.
0: Oh, God.
2: And I think she hit one of the nurses or somebody. Gary thought he heard some hitting sounds.
0: Oh, geez.
2: They were having security up there. I mean, it was just, and then after that, we got let off at the wrong place at 4 o'clock in the morning. It turned out we were right across the street from our apartment complex, but we didn't know that.
0: Right.
2: And it was, if it weren't for that app that we have, we, because nobody's going to be walking around at 4 a.m. that we can say, hey, how do I get back to, our address?
0: Right. Yeah.
2: And, we know how to use our canes and that sort of thing, but we couldn't figure out any, no landmarks looked familiar.
0: No. Jeez.
2: And, so it was a mess, but the only thing is how do you control it?
0: Right. Exactly.
2: I can control it on some, if I can catch it early enough when it first starts and I first start to have the shallow breathing.
0: Right.
2: I can, do my deep breathing, or sometimes I'll just put on a song I really like.
0: Absolutely.
2: And just totally get into that. If I can't get into something else, then I know I'm in trouble.
0: Right.
2: But I'll read, I'll play a song, and, a lot of times when I'm feeling like I'm getting really depressed or anxious, that's when I'm always saying, oh, Raleigh, could you play me some funny songs?
0: Yeah, absolutely, and I'm always happy to do it.
2: I know, and I appreciate that so much. But I really know that there is a mind-body connection to all of this. I just wish I could figure out.
0: Oh, I know. See, that's the thing. You can read the Louise Hay books till you're blue in the face, and you can look at every symptom that they're, because what she does is she breaks down every physical symptom and what the mental causation is that caused it. And that's fine. But then being able to do the affirmations and actually change it yourself, well, that's the part that eludes most of us.
2: Yeah, and now, I've been having this problem for a long time, but it's been getting worse with nightmares.
0: Ah.
2: And it's just, I've read books about how you can change the dream and all of this, and nothing has worked, And it's getting scarier because what happens now is that sometimes, usually I'd wake up, and within a couple of seconds, I would be able to reorient myself and know where I was and that I wasn't still in the dream.
0: Right.
2: But now, when I wake up, sometimes it's like reality seems really far away and the dream is just still kind of, going on. And, fortunately I have Gary with me and, he talks to me and, reassures me that, you're home, put your foot on the floor. You'll see it's your floor,
0: Actually, this may be an opportunity, believe it or not, because there's something called lucid dreaming where you can control your dreams and direct them in ways that you want to be. So if you're still having the nightmare when you are actually aware enough to have some lucid thoughts about it, there may be ways, and I'm sure there's a ton of YouTube videos or whatever on this, but there may be ways for you to direct it.
2: Yeah, because I'll try to wake myself up. I'll move my foot.
0: Yeah, right.
2: Or I'll do something. And I think, okay, I'm up now. There have been many times where I think I've gotten up to turn off the radio or something, and I wake up and the radio's still on.
0: Absolutely. But it's something to investigate because people have a lot of success with that.
2: I've had dreams that have actually happened.
0: Oh, of course. The precognitive dreams, yeah. For many of us, it's not necessarily nightmares, though it can be, as much as just disquieting dreams. What I'd like to know is if there was a bullet so you could, take this and you'd have pleasant dreams. Because John and I both talked about this. Neither of us ever have pleasant dreams. We just don't. Not necessarily a horror show, but never anything good. And so what that means exactly, I don't know, but you're not alone.
2: Oh, man, you know, I just figure, well, it's dealing with the anxiety that I don't deal with during the day, especially because a lot of them are kind of nightmarish health type dreams.
0: Very
2: futuristic science fiction-y kind of dreams where the world's blowing up. I mean, just, you know.
0: No, I absolutely think it's a continuation of day stuff. We're in the middle of news, as usual. I blew it. So
2: okay.
0: We'll talk to you later.
2: Sorry about that.
0: No problem.
2: Okay,
0: my fault.
2: Bye.
0: Okay, bye.

0: WGN Radio. I'm Raleigh James. Florence, Alabama rules. I'll tell you what. I always liked the piano riff in that song. It was like my favorite part of it. And turns out it's Floyd Kramer who did that. Arthur Alexander wrote and recorded it. It was on Dot 1962, and that was Billy Bob's request. So there we have it. Now, Mike in Elmwood Park. What's happening tonight, Mike?
1: How you doing, Raleigh? I got a couple of requests.
0: Okay, what we got?
1: Ram a Lam and Ding Dong by the Edsels.
0: Absolutely.
1: And how about Don't You Just Know It by Huey Piano Smith?
0: Oh, yeah. Just Know It. All right. And the Clowns. All right. So, Mike, yeah. Elmwood Park. We will get both of them. Thanks.
1: All right. Thank you.
0: Yeah. When that was first released, Ram-a-Lam-a-Ding-Dong, the label copy said Lam-a-Ram-a-Ding-Dong, and they had to do a reprint on that. But some of the early copies, I think you'll actually still see that. All right, Clayton in Indianapolis. What's happening tonight, Clayton? Thanks for waiting.
2: All right. Hey, Raleigh.
0: Yeah.
2: Hey.
0: Whoa. Hey. Yeah, plenty of noise there. You still with it? That's it? And he waited so long, too. Oh, well, he'll call back, no doubt. Clayton develops his own phone systems. And sometimes they work well, and then there are other times. So that will take us immediately to Nick in Northwest Chicago. All right, Nick, what's up?
3: Hi, Raleigh. I love your little show there. It's, you got some real human beings calling in. You know, some shows got people, just regular people, but they
0: yeah.
3: mark and they get right to it and this and that, and 30 seconds later are done. I mean, you got people talk about stuff and all that. It's interesting. I thought I was the only person like them, but there's obviously more like me.
0: Well, interestingly, I want you to know your request is coming up because you requested California Girls.
3: Oh, yeah. I was going to mention that.
0: It's coming up next.
3: I don't have to wait like 6 months like the other guy.
0: No,
3: he said he's waiting for 2 years.
0: Yeah, he was probably, but you'll hear it next.
3: Okay, thank you. I was going to say, I saw an article, I think it was in a Tribune. I should have read it more carefully before I called you, but I'd have to like dig it up a little. I'm a newspaper person, and you know, print material. In fact, my brain is working better. For 2 years, I didn't hook up my TV because I got tired of all the garbage on there, and just reading in a paper. And my brain is working, my memory is working better, you know. And I'm not doing anything different except that I'm reading the paper better. So I'm 76. So you know, anybody out there is getting older, start doing it. Don't expect results the next day, you know, give it at least 3 months, 6 months, and just stick with it. But, I saw a picture with Mike Love, and I think he's the last remaining member of the original Beach Boys, is he?
0: I don't know. That could be.
3: Okay.
0: Yeah, he was the cousin. Yes. Let me look that up, because I don't know.
3: Yeah.
0: Obviously.
3: And he was with George Stamos, and I know somebody of the Stamos name. Who's here in the Chicago area.
0: Right.
3: But anyhow,
0: it's John. So, I think it's John Stamos, probably.
3: Or is it maybe John? Yeah, I think you're right. Yeah. With his little lock of dark hair hanging down.
0: Yeah.
3: I don't know. I guess you got to be a woman who would look at him and find. He's a good looking guy, but he doesn't seem like Elvis was a good looking guy. I would look at him, you know, before he got plumped up and you know, think, gee, what a great way to be, you know, being Elvis, you know. But anyhow, thank you that you're going to play my song.
0: And by the way,
3: this is interesting.
0: Al Jardine is still alive. He was their friend.
3: Oh, okay.
0: Mike Love was their cousin. Al Jardine was their friend. But the Wilsons, the three brothers, Brian, Dennis, and Carl, they're all gone.
3: Oh, okay. Yeah. Yeah, well, it was a great group. Like I said, I got a DVD I bought of the Beach Boys. I was surprised. It was in a store up in, I guess it's Morning Grove by Central Avenue, too. Mm-hmm. There's a giant shopping center there.
0: Mm-hmm.
3: And you got to go south about a block through the buildings there. Old-fashioned shopping center before Amazon and all that stuff. Yeah, so, okay, so nice to hear you. I love hearing you on the radio and all your little interactions with your producer and your people calling in, and it's just a fun show to listen to. So, okay, I'll be anticipating the song.
0: You
3: I'm
0: will
3: getting
0: hear
3: ready
0: it.
3: To cheer bop.
0: All right,
3: okay?
0: Thanks. Appreciate it. Thanks for calling. Okay, bye. Yes, indeed, I will. And it's interesting because it was really all Brian Wilson, well, originally their father, Murray. But Murray passed along to Brian a love of the Four Freshmen and those harmonies. And that's what Brian was trying to achieve. And when you listen to most of the Beach Boy records, you can actually hear the Four Freshmen in his mind, to say the least. And number of things on that, and a lot of people think of Pet Sounds and Good Vibrations and all in the later stuff, but the early stuff is what I liked, actually. All right, so we'll get to Clayton, who was calling back, and there's room for you, too, coming up on WGN Radio.

0: WGN Radio. I'm Raleigh James, 1965, Capitol Records, Beach Boys, yep, and Brian Wilson wrote and produced, yeah, within every note of that he produced, and so absolutely. That was Carol Kaye, who played bass, and on that it was Hal Blaine on drums. So 888-876-5593 is 8888 Raleigh, and we're going to try Clayton again. I do believe. All right, Clayton, are you with us?
1: Hey, Raleigh.
0: There you go. Yeah. What's up?
1: Well, before I actually get to talking about what I'm going to, I was just eating eggs a little while ago. But and I also built my first ever cordless phone battery.
0: Oh.
1: Yeah. 3-cell AA nickel metal hydride.
0: Huh, okay. Very good.
1: 3-cell AA pack.
0: Okay.
1: Now to get to actually what I was going to be talking about, my housing situation, It's not going to be good.
0: Well, what's going on?
1: Well, what happened was, earlier in the summer, I got academically dismissed from the college because I failed to accommodate my disabilities enough, which led to me getting bad grades. Well, I appealed that, had that overturned for the time being. And literally just before my summer two session starts, I get this email saying that my academic dismissal is now effective the fall semester, which means I either have to be, well, because I chose to take a reimbursement on my housing, I have to be out by August 3rd. And so there's a good chance I may be staying in a hotel for a while.
0: Wow, that's going to be pricey.
1: Well, but it's either that on the streets or in a jail cell.
0: No, we don't want that. No, I understand that. It's just a question of how to pay for it. This is not good. I didn't realize you were in that much of an academic, no man's land at this point. So.
1: Yeah. I've tried to call every single homeless shelter. I've even called Eskenazi to see if they would take me in on, right, like a, to see if they would have a bed open for me.
0: Right.
1: And they didn't. They can't. I tried calling BOSMA to see if I could apply for their program so I could at least get some respite care.
0: Right.
1: But they won't do it because I've actually got a permanent residence, and because I don't, and it's just the college, that's going to be a problem. However, I do intend on returning the spring semester because I still need to get my degree, as I want to telephonic instructor.
0: Let's talk about this. Tell me the disabilities, plural, I know it's plural, and what they're not doing to accommodate you.
1: Well, I'm totally blind.
0: Right, and they accommodate that, though, right?
1: All I get is O&M, and very like the O&M instructor, but they had to go through a third party to do it because they have nobody on staff. They had to go through BOSMA to do it, and I had to get that set up myself through Voc Rehab, which thankfully is paying for it still. But by the same token, that's like $65 an hour.
0: But by the way, this is horrifying because blindness is not one of these out there, nobody has this disability. Unfortunately, it's common enough that there should be things in place in this kind of a situation. Now, obviously, there's everything in terms of agencies for the blind. They should be all over this. Now, this is part of Indiana University?
1: Exactly. It's IU Indianapolis.
0: Right, and right. So that, you know, let's get down to it. The reality is that the ADA forces them to have these accommodations, and if they're not having them, this is a serious problem. Now, I realize the biggest violators of the ADA are the government and government programs and all that. I know that, unfortunately, but I'm shocked that they're weak on that. All right, so let's put that aside for a moment. What else are you dealing with?
1: Well, I've got knee trouble. I've got in the right knee, and I can hardly walk anymore. and they're still having me walk down to the community office to get my mail, even though I've specifically told them, hey, I've got bursitis. I can hardly walk. And I was worried that one of the RAs was actually going to have to lift me out of the chair because my knee was acting up so bad. And I recently had that x-rayed.
0: So you have a doctor that can state the extent of that of your immobility. There again,
1: right.
0: you were thinking now not getting your mail, of course, that's a shame, but it doesn't have anything to do with your grades. How is this impacting your grades?
1: Well, it makes it hard for me to get tutoring when I need it. It makes it hard because I'm having to deal with the constant stress of how do I get the out, because the route is like a quarter mile long and it winds and has drop-offs on it and everything else. And even my O&M instructor is quite upset about it, and I say I blame her. And of course, I tried to do a closer building, and the closest building I have is some distance away from the dumpster, and with someone who has actual mobility issues, I've got a walker in my apartment, but it's not in the best condition because I just simply don't have the money to repair it right now. Otherwise, I would have had that thing repaired.
0: You'd think that there were some agencies there. Again, I'm looking at government services that could supply this kind of stuff.
1: No, there aren't.
0: That just seems like I'm missing something here, because there's nothing, no organizations, no charitable, no nothing that deals with this, because you can't be alone.
1: Well, I'm not surprised because Indiana is like really bad for this kind of stuff. That's the bad part.
0: That's a shame.
1: Like Indiana is known to be bad for this kind of stuff because they're just
0: Yeah, it's a real shame because, of course, for the most part, Indianapolis, my experience was there was very good medical care there.
1: Right. And, of course, my mail doesn't just include regular mail. It includes my incontinence supplies, obviously. And if I can't get those, I mean, we're going to have a mess floor.
0: Now,
1: you know what I mean?
0: No, I believe me, I don't need a description of that. I got it. Believe me, I got it. In terms of, now, are you on SSI or SSDI at all?
1: I'm on SSI, and my incontinence supplies take out about $500 of that because I go through so much a day.
0: That's horrifying, because SSI is not much money each month.
1: Oh, yeah, trust me. I'm having to actually get approved for a credit card just to stay at a hotel for at least a week. And I'm having to actually apply for a job at Bosma, which I know I'm not going to be able to do. But it's either that or I end up on the street.
0: Well, the only way you probably get the credit card is to get a collateralized card if you don't have credit, where you you put the money with them and then you can use it as a credit card on that amount. I don't know who would give you a card without collateralization unless you've got good credit on something else.
1: The funny part is my credit score is like, 616, which is fair.
0: Yeah, that's fair. It's middling. How did you amass that? Have you had cards in the past?
1: I've been using Advance apps and paying them back regularly.
0: Okay. Yeah. Because right now, the last I heard was SSI is about $994 a month in Indiana.
1: Well, now it's $14, which is still not enough for me.
0: Hang on a minute. Don't go away. Stay where you are, and we'll pick it up right after the news right here on WGN Radio.

0: WGN Radio. I'm Raleigh James. It was Cleveland Dennis who wanted to hear that. It was on his first album. It was also a single on Reprise, 1963, Trini Lopez, recorded live at PJ's. And PJ's was a really big deal, kind of a jazz-ish supper club originally. And it opened in 1961. In fact, Paul Raffles from Chicago was kind of the head of that. It stood for him and his girlfriend, Judy, PJ's. And it was big. In fact, the manager was Elmer Valentine, who wound up leaving and forming the Whiskey A Go-Go in 1964, which was just huge, as you know. But PJ's, I mean, this was a who's who. Everybody, all the actors of the day and stuff like that would show up at PJ's. And it was not unusual for a group to do a live album there, whether it was Trini Lopez or the Standells or the Bobby Fuller Four or others. And later too, that was, as I say, it was 61. And then, I'll tell you, in about 70, 71, Hal Glickman and Eddie Nash and Dominic Lucci bought it. And, you know, they were, I'm not telling tales out of school, I don't think, because it was, you know, alleged to be in the papers and all that, mob ties. And there were minor renovations and all that. And then it got rebranded as Starwood in 73. But 10 years earlier in 63, man, it was all the thing. Everybody who was anybody was seen at PJ's. All right. So now, Clayton, don't go away, because putting you on hold, I don't think I'm hanging up on you. There you go. Because Ken says there's a place for free walkers. All right. So, Ken, what do you know?
1: I can't believe he's from Indiana, right?
0: Yes.
1: He should be able to walk into the doctor and somebody help him and give him a walker. Is he on Medicare? Is he on Medicare?
0: No, I
1: a free one.
0: I don't think he is. He's young, so he's not going to be of that age. Now, whether he's Medicaid available, I don't know.
1: Okay, there's
0: I'll
1: a company
0: out.
1: Called Medline.
0: Right, of course.
1: There's Medline. My mom, when she was alive,
0: yeah.
1: I got four walkers in my brother's garage. I'd be willing to send them one. I don't know why, because all these people from out of that are, quote, not born here,
0: yeah,
1: they got everything. They got electric ones, everything. They give them everything. I can't see why he can't get one.
0: Yeah, I'm gonna.
1: And he's blind.
0: Yes.
1: Wow.
0: So probably there's a Medicaid component. I'll ask about that. But thank you for the idea. I appreciate it.
1: Yeah, it's called Medline.
0: Oh, yeah, no, I know Medline well, but you gotta have something like Medicaid or something that'll allow them to give it to you for free. Otherwise, they won't.
1: Right, because I see everybody here in Chicago, they're not, quote, Americans, have everything.
0: Well,
1: they get everything. Why can't he get it?
0: Well, let's see what we can do. Thanks, appreciate it.
1: And if he wants one, I'll send it to him.
0: Oh, man, well, that won't be cheap. Yeah.
1: Well, it's lightweight aluminum.
0: Well,
1: you know, I got four of them, and all he has to do is leave John his phone number, and I'll talk to him, because that's ridiculous. Wherever he's at, if it's breaking down, they should order him a new one.
0: Yeah, I agree.
1: I see him at Salvation Army all the time.
0: No, well, you're right about that. As far as I've seen that too, and like the Goodwills of the stores and stuff, you do more often than not.
1: Oh.
0: All right. Well, hang on. Let me have John get your phone number, and then I'll have John get Clayton's number. Yeah.
1: Raleigh, can I say one more thing?
0: Yeah.
1: What happens to me if I'm having anxiety problems?
0: Yeah.
1: Just get out and walk. Do not lay in bed.
0: Oh, that, yeah, absolutely. If you can walk. Now, that's the problem. If you can, walking is like the number one thing with a bullet. You're right about that. All right. Hang on.
1: Walking.
0: Yep. It's great. Walking and breathing.
1: Yep.
0: I know that sounds stupid to
1: right.
0: say, because we all think we breathe, but no.
1: Yeah.
0: All right.
1: Yeah.
0: Thanks. Hang on. Don't go away. All right. So how nice. That's terrific. Let me try not to hang up on Ken here. Oh, it helps if I get the right magic twanger. All right. There we go. Now back to Clayton. Now, Clayton, that's an interesting thing.
2: Yeah.
0: Are you on Medicaid?
2: Oh, funny you should ask. I am on Medicaid, and I've also got United Healthcare through FTJC.
0: They should be able to get you a walker without a problem.
2: Yeah, I just don't know, because I don't have transportation to get anywhere either.
0: No,
2: bus system.
0: Yeah, right, but it should be able to be delivered to you.
2: Yeah, and with me having to be out by August 3rd, well, I don't see what I can do about that yet.
0: You may be able to. I certainly would check around to see who's got what so you know what's available.
2: Yeah, and about my actual housing arrangement, yeah, I might have to stay at a hotel. Yeah, it's going to cost a boatload of money.
0: I can't imagine that. This is so horrifying to me that there isn't housing for the homeless, so to speak. I mean, they always claim there is. So where is it?
2: That's what I'm wanting to know.
0: Yeah.
2: Where is the housing? And where is housing that doesn't have a horribly long wait list? See, I filled out my Bureau of Disability Services waiver. They haven't gotten to me, although it's going to take about 15 days for them to get to me. But by the same token, it's like it's going to be a two-year wait after that.
0: Obviously, I'm not there to know the particulars, but there's got to be a better answer here. You know, because you're always hearing, like, during heat waves and stuff like that, there's provisions for the homeless or what have you. Well, where are these provisions?
2: That's what of us know, and unfortunately, and I hate to be like this, but the system is just so badly broken, especially for people who have disabilities, where they can almost even walk on their own. I mean,
0: yeah.
2: I used to be, and that's the thing, I developed all these problems when I got into college.
0: Okay.
2: Sometime.
0: Now, look, have you tried Wheeler's Mission?
2: I've tried they cannot accommodate my situation. They cannot.
0: Oh, because you're blind? That's what they're...
2: Yeah, exactly. I'm blind and can barely walk.
0: Right.
2: I mean, I'm standing over here with a corded telephone, but I don't have a choice because there's stuff in my way.
0: Right. All right. Well, accessibility, of course, that's an organization specializing in individuals finding accessible housing, but they might have an idea, at least, where you can go when you don't have the ability to pay for housing.
2: Yeah, funny story. I tried calling. They literally just go straight to a business signal.
0: How about IHA, the Indianapolis Housing Authority?
2: They have those wait lists. I've looked into every possible thing. I've stayed up for like four nights straight, and this is potentially going to be the fifth because I'm having to apply for a job that I know I'm going to have a heck of a time doing because I just can't afford anything.
0: Right. No, I get that. I understand completely. I wish that I was more knowledgeable about the direct area because there's probably an answer here that's just not obvious.
2: Well, and that's the thing. I mean, the social worker here at the college has been trying to, like, point me towards useless referrals, and that was just another one of them. I tried calling them. No answer. Just straight business.
0: This is just horrifying.
2: I don't blame you, Raleigh. I mean...
0: Well, no, I understand that, but it's just horrifying to me that there isn't an answer here. And if there is anybody listening to us, particularly if there's somebody in Indiana, but anywhere who has scaled this and has an answer, I'd like to know what it is. Because, you know, what, we just say go under a bridge? Indiana,
2: yeah.
0: And Indiana makes it illegal to camp or sleep or use public.

0: basically what you're saying is you are going to be out on the street, period. And you're saying absolutely nobody is stepping up to help.
1: Literally nobody. Because I tried calling my grandma, no answer on the telephone. And she even said to me that she's actively rejecting my calls because she doesn't believe my medical needs. We've talked about this before.
0: Wait a minute. And your grandmother knows you're blind, correct?
1: Yeah, and she knows I'm incontinent,
0: right,
1: but refuses to believe it.
0: Oh, man. Now, I'm looking for things just while we speak. You've obviously, scoured the internet, so I'm probably not going to find anything that you're not.
1: Yeah.
0: But
1: yeah, I've stayed up for like almost 5 nights in a row now, and I've been I've been getting little bits of sleep here and there. I'm just running on fumes, and I'm surprised I'm still functioning at this point.
0: Yeah, no, I get it. It's okay. Circle City Village. Of course, they're breaking ground, so I don't even know if they're together now. But they're supposedly they broke ground in March. A micro community, 1200 South Lyndhurst, and phase one of the project. Six tiny homes. Well, that won't help you, because they've already selected their people. So, yeah.
1: And the problem is, the place that I gotta be, any place I'm gonna live needs to have a landline phone, because I can't hear well enough to even talk on my cell
0: phone.
1: Well,
0: you may not get that. You may not get that, and you also may not get that in hotels, because increasingly they're not doing it.
1: Yeah, I mean, I do know the Hampton has phones.
0: Hampton's going to be very pricey.
1: Yeah, that's the problem.
0: Yeah, you're looking at over $100 a night.
1: Oh yeah, yeah. You're kidding. You're not kidding.
0: No, I know
1: you're
0: I'm not
1: kidding at all.
0: I know I'm not kidding, and that will go fast. There's got to be an answer here. I'm missing something, and I hate to be this clueless, but I'm missing something. So keep listening, because somebody brighter than me will have a better answer than I've got. There's got to be something.
1: I know, and that's the thing. Like, and I've even, a transportable car phone. Of course, I've got bad AFib, so I use heart monitors that need power. And if I'm out on the streets, good luck trying to find power for them.
0: All right, now, let me ask you this. What if you dialed, 211 and said, hey, I'm disabled, I need an emergency shelter? Will they be able to come up with something? Like, you've tried Horizon House on East Washington?
1: Oh, I've tried everything.
0: Okay.
1: I've tried 211 and been on hold for hours.
0: Oh, jeez.
1: Because they're just so horribly backed up.
0: Oh, jeez. Well, keep listening. Hopefully we're going to get somebody who's better than I am at this. I feel like I should be better, but it looks like you've gone through everything, and so I doubt I'll come up with something you don't know, but let's keep trying.
1: Yeah, is John still going to be talking to me?
0: Absolutely. Hold on. Don't go away. All right, so we'll exchange phone numbers and see about that, but let's put Clayton on hold and see what Fran might know. So, Fran, what can we do, Fran?
2: Oh, God. He's in a terrible situation because the housing, the shelters won't take him.
0: Because of the blindness? Because of the blindness?
2: Yeah. Yeah. They won't. And I've been through this with other friends. And for one thing, he needs to go to the housing authority. If hopefully he can find some way to get there. And I mean, play it up for all it's worth. It doesn't seem like he has to really play it up much.
0: Right.
2: But, he's in an emergency situation and so forth. And another thing, it might be a long shot, but at least they might be able to tell him something to do. They have the Indiana School for the Blind there, and I know it's a school. It's not a rehab center or anything like that, but they might have some ideas of what he can do.
0: Yeah, absolutely. I'd check him out.
2: And,
0: you betcha. You betcha.
2: He needs to go to social services and get some kind of social worker to plead his case.

0: But one of the things is, you know, if you go to the shelters and you're very persistent and you don't have anywhere to go. I knew a guy that they wouldn't take him in the shelters, and they didn't want him in the shelters, so they busted their rears to get him a room in a rooming house.
1: Good.
0: That he could stay in. So, you know, it's one of those things where if you're a squeaky wheel, you might get somewhere. And, you know, it's just, I mean, where do you go when the homeless shelters won't even take you?
1: Right.
0: You know, it's just...
1: I mean, what are you supposed to do? And they're saying there's now laws that you can't stay on the street. So what are you supposed to do?
0: Yeah, that's the thing. And a lot of the provisions that they used to have for the blind, they don't have anymore. And that's been that way for at least 20 years.
1: Not good.
0: The mobility training and various other things are just, you know, not as available as they used to be when I was young. I was young at a good time.
1: Yeah, right, a better time, yeah.
0: People in some ways. Yeah. I mean, you know, now we've got all this technology and some things are better, some things are worse. But,
1: yeah.
0: The services are, you know, definitely, they don't make as many accommodations as they used to.
1: Yeah.
0: At the schools and that sort of thing. And some of the laws have been changed where, I mean, there are so many holes in the ADA now, it's like Swiss cheese.
1: Yes.
0: And, you know, unfortunately, and it's a bipartisan thing, I'm not getting political on you, but, you know, there's so much funding being taken out of those services. They're scrambling. They're scrambling to meet the need, and they're more homeless than ever. And, you know, unfortunately, they don't feel, you know, like they might not feel that they could accommodate him, and it wouldn't be a safe place for him to be.
1: Right.
0: I knew somebody who had to stay in the shelter, and he got this guy that was supposed to be helping him took everything from him. You know, stole his backpack and everything he had.
1: Oh, jeez.
0: You know, so, oh, my God, I just, you know, my heart just goes out to him, and especially because I know he's trying everything.
1: Yeah.
0: You know, he's not just sitting there and going, you know.
1: Right.
0: He's busting himself to try to get something done. And I wish there were, you know, something more positive I could say than, you know, try the Indiana School for the Blind and see if maybe they can give him some resources and go to the housing authority or, you know, call the housing authority or and explain your situation. I had to do that when my marriage broke up because I was earning almost what my rent was.
1: Right.
0: And, so I had to go in, and I fortunately got a worker that was, she kind of pushed me ahead in the line a little bit.
1: Which is nice.
0: And it was very helpful.
1: Absolutely. There's something here. I just know it because
0: Also, a walker is really not going to help him much if he uses a cane.
1: I don't think he does, but at this point, he's not walking without help.
0: I mean, I know when I had to use a walker, when I have to, sometimes I have to use a walker, and then I have to call on my friends for assistance because I can't use a cane and a walker at the same time.
1: Exactly.
0: Because I need two hands to use the walker.
1: Exactly.
0: You know, so.
1: Exactly. And then I don't know about religious organizations either in terms of somebody who might be there who could help.
0: Yeah, they might be able to help.
1: Good News Ministries is there.
0: Or try even some of the soup kitchens and things like that because they might have some resources. Yeah. Now, I know he can't get around, so it's kind of hard. Transportation's a problem for me, but at least I have paratransit. But, and I know that he's talked about having some abuse in his family, so that's not an option for him.
1: No. And one thing I would say, I don't know, I hope Clayton's still listening, but I wouldn't mention the phones or anything like that that you might need.
0: Clayton. Yeah. I'm sorry, Clayton, but you're not going to get a landline phone in a low rent hotel. You're just not.
1: And don't bring it up, because if you become that kind of a problem, they'll just say, sorry, can't help you, and you're completely out.
0: Right. Yeah. Just give them the bare bones. You don't need to tell them
1: the rest.
0: Just give them the main. Yeah.
1: Right. Right.
0: Don't go into that you need a landline phone.
1: No, you say I'm somewhat immobile and I'm incontinent and I can care for myself, but I am blind. You know, the basic, and that's it.
0: Right. Yeah. Don't go off into that other stuff.
1: No.
0: Because that's going to get you nowhere.
1: Exactly, and quickly.
0: So, yeah.
1: All right, I think we've just ended the show. Thank you for that, Fran. I appreciate you calling back. All right, so big-time apologies. I think Clayton has, John's gotten his phone number too, but keep listening, Clayton. 21 hours from now, we'll do it again. Apologies to Chris in South Carolina and Debbie. Oh, Debbie from Wisconsin had some advice as well, and I want to hear it. So 21 hours from now, we will reconvene. Until then, that's a wrap. We thank Adam for keeping us on the air and John for screening your calls, but above all, you know what's coming. I thank you for calling. That's what makes the show a pleasure to do. Hope to talk to you tomorrow night. I'm Raleigh James. It's WGN Radio.
2: 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I'm Grant Marshall, 2020 News. 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Vision Impossible. In New York, a Queens commuter caught a cruel curveball when a bullet blasted through his windshield and struck him in the eye on a busy expressway, cops say. But instead of pulling over, the wounded wheelman white-knuckled it straight to the hospital himself. NYPD detectives are now chasing the trigger puller. Talk about keeping your eyes on the road. Doctors may have treated the injury, but courage carried him there. Bedlam 1-2 Glee. On a Chicago clowntown train, a tube flake boogie as kooky costume-clad characters in Chi-Town cook up a caricature of cuckoo commuters chasing the train. Gong Train Running features farcically festooned folks hightailing it into subway cars, dressed up as bananas and dinosaurs, even the Grinch and MJ2. Why, you ask? The Brat Race offers a sense of cockamamie camaraderie, they claim. Please stand clear of the posing hordes. Lemonade Stand By Me, Monsters Stink. A couple of lowlife kids walk up to a lemonade stand in South Boston where a 12-year-old boy and his 11-year-old sis are dishing their delightful drink. Thieves scum to Boston, pull out a gun, cops say, and grab the good Bill Hunting, making off with $50. The lemon vipers are in the wind, but the kids, shaken up, vow to lemonade stand their ground. And that's what's happening. I'm Grant Marshall, 2020 News.
1: 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We started right at 10. 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

WGN Radio. I'm Raleigh James. We have 3 hours to spend together, and as far as I'm concerned, thank God we're not on television. Yeah, this was one of these things where I decided I was going to make sure I did my show prep, meaning eat before I get on the air. Yeah, well, just as the opening notes of doo-doo-doo-ba-ah started, headphones right in the tomato sauce. So, yeah, all right, I'm kind of dripping, but as I say, so glad you can't see me. I think I sound fine, and that's all that matters. Before we get to Brian, and then to Jim, and then to Mike, and I say it just like that because Brian hung on almost 3 hours yesterday, and Jim hung on at least an hour and a half, and Mike was in there too, and I apologize for that. But bear in mind, before you curse me out for it, remember I pay by the minute for every call you make. So I get my own problems when I don't get to you quickly enough. So that's my own punishment. All right. Now, before we do, though, the FCC has authorized experimental satellites. I shouldn't say plural. Satellite. One of them. All right. Now, normally we wouldn't discuss what the FCC was doing, and we're really not as far as that goes. We're going to discuss what the satellite is doing. Yeah, when I read this article, skimmed this, I thought to myself, what could possibly go wrong? So here is the deal. A company called Reflect Orbital applied for authority to deploy and operate a satellite designed to reflect sunlight back onto the Earth after dark. And so they got the approval for one experimental spacecraft, and the FCC was absolutely transparent in saying that they were not discussing whether the company should do this, but whether technically it could happen. So, there's many people already who are saying no way, and other people saying, wait a minute, private company, political contacts, corporate connections. Well, never mind that. Let's just, right? Yeah, that's just part of it. Let's get to the company's ambitions and uses of technology. Yes, Reflect Orbital was undeniably enthused about the ruling, and so they, however, expressed great restraint, saying it built safeguards into the satellite and would collect real-world data before expanding. What? So, Reflect's first demonstration satellite, Arendil 1. Okay, the name comes from a Tolkien novel right there. Right there, it should be somewhat worrisome. It will fly about 625 kilometers, that's about 388 miles above Earth, with a deployable reflector made from highly reflective thin film, about 18 meters, which would be about 60 feet, on each side. And it will be motorized, it will be steerable, and as I say, the license at this point covers only one satellite for 2 years. And Reflect, for their part, says they expect a year of operations followed by less than a year of deorbiting. And they say they'll carry propulsion for collision avoidance with something. Yeah, and so, emerging technology. So what are they doing, right? And they're billing their services as the future of sunlight, where their technology and their satellite will redirect sunlight from orbit to any precise location on Earth. It claims that customers could switch the beam off, adjust its brightness, direct it precisely without installing any infrastructure on the ground. Like I say, what could go wrong? The company promises precise, uniform delivery, describes the system as sustainable, responsibly deployed. It isn't even deployed yet, responsible or not. So they're presenting sunlight as a commodity available at a chosen place, intensity, and hour. And so they've got an interactive explore feature that makes their vision more concrete. A user can move a broad beam of light right now across a map and direct it toward a specific location. So you can kind of get an idea how it will work or not. And the image resembles an aerial searchlight, really, more than anything sweeping the ground at night. It's meant to convey convenience, but right there, it's conveying a lot of disquietude among those who are looking at it. And so what are they saying this could work for? Disaster response, industrial work, agriculture, public events, urban lighting, military operations. And what happens if it's in the wrong hands? Well, that's not there. They didn't touch on that near as I could say. So this is
This is a much larger, the company says, energy argument. The world must produce vastly more energy than ever before at a global scale, so they're going to give you sunlight 24 hours a day. And it's an ambitious pitch, and you can read all about it, but they've got the right to deploy one. Yes, stay tuned. All right, so I'm sure you can go to the company website if you want to learn more about it, but there's no shortage of people who are a lot more worried than I am about it. Actually, when I saw it, I said, oh, great, that's a show starter. Yeah, whether it's an earth stopper, I don't know. All right, so 888-876-5593. We'll get to Brian in a minute, and then Jim, and then Mike. But right now, before we do anything else, before I forget, I want to mention the Sea Crane Company's got a really good deal now. They have their orphans on sale, and their orphans are on sale already. So this is like a double sale. And what it is, when you go to the Sea Crane Company, which if you're a radio fan, you know ccradio.com. I'll tell you what, more products with great radio reception than you're going to find anywhere else. No matter what it is, that's the commonality. They all just have terrific AM and FM reception, but many other features as well. Rarely, but it happens, somebody gets an item and returns it. Now, when that happens, the Sea Crane Company cleans it, inspects it, tests it, and offers it at a discount price. 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And this is a good deal. It's this week only. So I have a lot of people who say, you know, I love the Sea Crane products, but they're just a little out of my budget. And I understand that, believe me. And they range, frankly. But if you've been looking at one and you've been saying, I'd love this, but I'd like it at a better price, this is to go check out the orphans. Now, there's not an orphan for everything, obviously, but for more than you know. 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In fact, while we're talking, I will look at that as we speak and see what I see in orphans. But it's a great way to get a terrific product at a better price. And, I mean, the stuff is priced fairly, as I'm concerned, but nonetheless, there's a situation where, you know, some people's budget just doesn't allow for certain things, and I get that. So the CC Wi-Fi 3, yeah, is on sale. SkyTune Bluetooth receiver. The Wi-Fi 3 is great. We've talked a lot about that, so that's a good deal. Now, in terms of other stuff, that was the first thing I saw, but there's many others as well. 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

0: WGN Radio. I'm Raleigh James, and yeah, Ray Charles did that song proud, that's for sure. Eddie Arnold wrote it with Cindy Walker, but Ray Charles did it on ABC Paramount in 1962, and it was Linda in Richland Park who requested that we play it, and it was my pleasure to do so. All right, so all that out of the way, and right over to Brian, who, like I say, almost 3 hours last night. So, well, right over to Brian. Let me find the magic twanger here. Yep, show barely begun and already out of control. So nothing new there. Brian, welcome back to WGN Radio.
1: I'm glad to finally make it through, Raleigh.
0: Absolutely.
1: Last night's show would have been beautiful if I hadn't been fired up about wanting to make my own comments. Because normally when your four or five unscheduled guests come on, it's some of the best radio you ever do.
0: Well, thank you. So tell me about your comments. We're talking about the college majors and what they'll pay?
1: Yes. Before we get to that, may I make a quick comment on the satellite?
0: Yeah, what do you think?
1: I think it's a scam.
0: Well, that'll be interesting.
1: Because try this. If you don't have anything better to do with your daylight time, go out in your yard with a mirror and aim the mirror towards your patio.
0: Uh-huh.
1: You're going to quickly discover that if you want full-value sunlight, you have to have a panel roughly the size of the amount of the area that you want to cover with the light.
0: Yeah.
1: And if you notice, the moon doesn't really give you a lot of light. Part of that is focusing because it's a big round ball.
0: Right.
1: But have you noticed that the moon is not exactly small?
0: Well, right.
1: If you can bring it down, you couldn't put it in your garage.
0: No, it's very small compared to the sun, but yes, it's bigger than anything we've got here in our garage, yes.
1: Yeah, and I don't see them putting up a satellite that big, because the biggest problem the satellite could potentially cause would be running into other satellites and causing them to not work as well as they should have.
0: Yeah, well, we'll have to check what Reflect Orbital is. You know, if it's a scam, then we need to know who the investors are, because that's who would get scammed, I suppose.
1: It might not be an intentional scam, but there's always somebody out there who wants to be on the next big, great thing, and if you actually get the next big, great thing, you might eventually make money. But then again, for every Tesla Motors, there are 5,000 others who thought they had the next big great didn't quite make it all the way.
0: Well, we'll see how this goes. I know astronomers already are just up in arms over this because they're saying, well, we won't have the dark sky anymore. I'm like, it's not that big. We'll see.
1: But then they're also, they do have a legitimate complaint, the astronomers do, because a truly dark sky is a lot harder to find than it used to be.
0: Oh, of course that's true. Absolutely.
1: Not necessarily a bad thing, but it is a very bad side effect of a good thing being prosperity.
0: There you
1: are.
0: We
1: don't have to live like the 1300s.
0: So back to prosperity and college degrees. Talk, talk, talk.
1: Exactly. This comes, first off, during the 1950s, the high school graduation rate overall in the United States was roughly 60%.
0: Okay.
1: So a lot of these college degrees are actually tailored for the people who in the 1950s would have been hiring people with high school diplomas.
0: Right.
1: That's not counting studio arts, dramatic, anything that says arts and farts, you're guaranteed poverty.
0: Uh-huh.
1: It's like Dionne Warwick and Burke Bacharach and Hal David said, do you know the way to San Jose? For the communications technology, once again, that's a Jell-O degree. It doesn't really mean anything. Anthropology and archaeology, the only thing those are good for beyond those generic degree in something that isn't a political grift, it's good for that job as a McDonald's or a Wendy's manager.
0: Now, it's also, by the way, it's got a couple other uses. It's good
1: for being an anthropologist or an archaeologist.
0: Well, usually not with a bachelor's degree. But that bachelor's degree will do two things for you. It'll get you into the FBI because they don't care what you major in. You just have to have graduated if that's where you want to go. And it will also get you to be an officer in the military if that's where you want to go. But as far as a career in it, just like psychology, no one with a bachelor's in psychology is making a career out of it.
1: Exactly. And that was the point I was going to make with that, particularly in fields of psychology and anything to do with education.
0: Yeah.
1: You can do some casework and that for government agencies as a with a bachelor's degree. But unless you got it as an adjunct, you know, something to break the trend of everybody's getting a law enforcement degree to join the FBI or the local police department, the bachelor's degree in psychology is to build on to get your master's degree so you can practice psychology under a different name, or you get your doctorate in psychology so you can actually hang up your shingles to show enough he can call himself a psychologist.
0: Yeah. You're right about all that, and the bottom line, again, is if you're wanting to pay six figures, hopefully you're not doing that thinking that this is going to get you good income on the job front. And that's what changed since the 50s. While, yeah, it was probably a 60% graduation rate, a lot of those kids also went into trade and tech schools, you know, learned welding or plumbing or something. And there, ever since the 60s, has been a real de-emphasis on
1: that. Or they learned that in high school.
0: Yeah, well, right.
1: My particular high school used to have a stellar reputation for producing some of the best welders in North Central Illinois. And that was with a high school degree. You could graduate from Seneca High School and get on to work with Caterpillar or John Deere, and you were worth the paycheck from the first day you showed up.
0: True enough. And it didn't cost you a thing.
1: Exactly. And now to teaching, and I will have a couple of requests before we ring off, but teaching, very, very few people in teaching settle for a bachelor's degree in education with area concentration and so on. First off, they do have continuing education they have to do no matter what in order to keep their license. Second off, there are actually five states in the union, and I did not bother to write the list down. Illinois is not one of them, but there are five states where you lose your teaching license if you do not get your master's degree in education within a period of something like 5 to 10 years.
0: Hang on a minute. Don't go away. We're in the middle of the news. I forgot all about it. Stay where you are. And we'll pick it up after the news right here on WGN Radio.

0: WGN Radio. I'm Raleigh James, and it was Robert and LaGrange who wanted to hear it. 1958 on Time. Very controversial song. Bell Notes, I've had it. Not for anything in the record, but the facts behind it are in doubt. Now, was it recorded at WGBB in Long Island, or was it recorded in Times Square? All right, that's one of the discrepancies. But the other thing is, who wrote it? And the reason I ask that is Ellie Greenwich claimed that she was an 18-year-old teenager going to the dances on Long Island and that she wrote it. Well, the band members say, no, we wrote it. And in fact, the lyrics are credited and the song to Carl Benora and Ray Cerrone, who both were in the group. So one thing that is not in doubt is that the guy who really spearheaded the group to the success that they had over the few years that they were around was Alan Fredericks on WADO. So there you have I Had It, more than you've ever wanted to know. And back to Brian in Seneca. Closing arguments, Brian.
1: Yes, a quick thought on the anthropology degree. Chicago's most famous anthropology graduate is the media personality Ro Khan, who was on radio for a number of years, but he is now sworn deputy and director and senior project manager for the Cook County Sheriff's Police, where he specializes in crime analytics, vehicle hijackings, and roadway shootings.
0: All right. Well, that sounds quite exciting, maybe more so than talk radio. Good luck to him.
1: Yes. Back to teaching. As I mentioned before the news break, there is every possible pressure in the world for a teacher with a bachelor's degree to get their master's degree and, in some cases, go on to get their doctorate. The public school systems, even the ones that will keep a bachelor's degree only teacher until retirement, that teacher falls into two categories. Number one, too busy helping students. Number two, mailing it in. Otherwise, they all get their master's degree, say that three times fast, somewhere between 5 and 10 years after they've graduated teaching college and took their first teaching position with a local school district.
0: Now, the interesting thing, of course, is that they're very loose on what they consider an accredited institution. There's a lot of online-only schools that they include in this list that you wonder about. But I know New York, Connecticut, Maryland, and Massachusetts do have that requirement.
1: Yes, and furthermore, if a teacher wants to become a principal or superintendent, or even in some cases a dean of students. The dean of students is kind of a vague position, but for a principal and superintendent, there are separate master's degrees for running a school.
0: I'm not even going to comment on any of this because it'll get very political very quickly, so I'll just say thank you.
1: Taking the politics and the quality of education in the field of education, nobody sticks around 10 years in education with only a bachelor's degree unless they go immediately to work for the parochial schools where there is no pressure and there is also virtually no paycheck.
0: All right.
1: Because you're competing against nuns. Now, my requests.
0: Oh, yes.
1: I wanted the Beach Boys when I grew up to be a man.
0: Okay.
1: And the second request is actually a pair of requests in honor of the late Randolph Mantooth, one of the stars of the TV show Emergency, who passed on earlier this month.
0: Okay.
1: One of his big co-stars was Julie London, who played Nurse Dixie McCall, and looked hotter in her 50s than some girls looked when they were in high school. I was one of those many young boys who had the platonic crush on Dixie McCall when Emergency was in first run.
0: Absolutely, and now, at the time she was married to Bobby Troup. Yep.
1: Oh yeah, she remained married to Bobby Troup for a long time, and Bobby Troup was also on the show.
0: Yes, exactly.
1: And their friend was the second doctor on Emergency who actually showed up more, and the chemistry between that actor and McCall helped make the hospital side of the show work that much better. Now, Julie London was famous before as a singer in her own right. Her biggest song was Cry Me a River,
0: right,
1: which is the second request. And the third request that needs to be played right next to Cry Me a River is commonly called the Julie London, The Man I Love outtakes. As far as I've been able to find, although I will clearly concede that I'm probably wrong, the version of The Man I Love that they were trying to record during all those outtakes never actually made it on the vinyl. It might have. But either way, listening to Julie London and her producer and the other musicians try to hammer through this song is pure comedy gold.
0: Yep. No, I actually have that, and it's also on YouTube. But that was I've got that, so I can do that. And of course, Bobby wrote Julie as her name for her, and her version or any of that, I don't care. But man, Renee Touzette, that used to be my closing theme every night, so I'll be indebted for that.
1: You might throw that in as a fourth request.
0: Okay.
1: You can never get enough Julie London.
0: Well, true enough.
1: And, of course, Bobby Troup is most famous for writing the song Route 66.
0: Yeah, right, exactly.
1: When he and his wife, who was not Julie London at the time, drove out from Chicago to California to make their fortune and have Bobby Troup get too interested in Julie London and see his previous marriage grenade.
0: Well, yeah, but remember, she was married, too. And you know, her first husband was good old Joe Friday.
1: Jack Webb.
0: Yeah, exactly. Jack Webb. Yeah. And they remained friendly after that, all of them. So and anyway,
1: Very friendly, because Jack Webb was a producer for Emergency.
0: Yep. I know. Okay. Good deal. Thanks.
1: Thank you.
0: Appreciate it. All right. So 888-876-5593, 8888 Raleigh. And the second person who was hanging on for quite a while last night was Jim. Now let me find the magic twanger. Here we are. Gee, and it doesn't even have tomato sauce on it. Amazing. Let's check out what's rich happening in Richmond, Wisconsin. Hello, Jim. Welcome back to WGN.
2: Hey, Rowling. Thank you for taking my call. I know I haven't called for a while, and I have many opinions what was said tonight and the last few nights, because I've been listening all along, but I'm not going to get to that right now. I just wanted to tell you what's an update and a suggestion for Cindy. And the update is, I had my two doctor's appointments today. And did you ever drive in 90 some degree temperature in a car that has no air conditioning and all the windows open?
0: Unfortunately, I've had to do that in 120 degrees when our AC has failed in Arizona. So I feel your pain.
2: Right. That's what my brother and I had to do today.
0: Yep.
2: And I think I might have had heat stroke by the time we got home, because I didn't feel well, ended up in the bathroom.
0: Well, it wouldn't be heat stroke, which, by the way, I've had, so I'm semi-expert at this, but heat prostration, which is the step before heat stroke. Did you find that you had a very rapid but weak pulse? And I mean very
2: rapid.
0: No,
2: I didn't have that. All I knew is I was so cramped up. When I got home.
0: That's just uncomfortable. I mean, that's not good. I'm not saying that's nice, but that's
2: right.
0: Just uncomfortable. All right.
2: But that's the funny part. So today we went to both doctors, and in a good way, my pressures were 11 and 21.
0: Okay.
2: And I was happy about that. And then the one doctor, I said to him, what about my right eye? He goes, go talk to the other doctor. I'm not handling that. So I got a shot of Kenalog in my left eye, but he tells me, oh, it's clear. It's not swollen at all. But he gave me the steroid anyways, and I wasn't happy about that.
0: Huh.
2: But I couldn't, you know, tell him that, you know, because, you know, he's the specialist.
0: Okay.
2: And so then when I talked to the other doctor, he looked at my right eye, and he goes, boy, is that bloodshed. And I go, yeah, I've been rubbing the heck out of it for the last, you know, several days, and it tears up all the time. And he gave me some lubricant, you know.
0: Okay.
2: I dropped to, you know, take off that.
0: Yeah.
2: And he gave me two bottles of that.
0: Okay.
2: And he said, try using that and see if that helps.
0: Okay.
2: So I was happy about that, and I was happy about the pressures. But here is the funny things that happened after that. In 3 weeks, it's my birthday. I turned 73.
0: Oh,
2: and then my
0: happy.
2: And my right, thank you. And my driver's license is going to expire. So I asked my brother, can you take me? And I've been having a lot of trouble with remembering things. And it used to be wherever you told me, I would remember that, you know, tremendously. I couldn't even think of a town that's right by my, in my area, by my house.
0: Well, wait. Let's pause a moment. There's no way with your vision you can get that renewed, is there?
2: Oh, no. Okay. But I'm going to tell you the joke about that.
0: Okay.
2: But anyways, I could not think of the town I wanted my brother to take me to.
0: Right.
2: And that's just like 10 miles from my house.
0: Mm-hmm.
2: And it took 2 hours for me to remember that it was Elkhorn.
0: Okay.
2: And I've been very frustrated about remembering things like an actor's name or stuff like that.
0: Yeah.
2: And in the past, if I heard it, I could see it. So that was been frustrating me lately. So he stopped off by the DMV by his house in Kenosha, and we walked in. And by the way, after getting a shot and after being dilated, I cannot see a thing, you know. And he's 6'5", and I'm 5'10", and he's telling me, walk faster, walk faster, walk faster. And I go, I can't keep up with your stride.
0: Right.
2: And, you know, and we walk in, and it was so funny. And I said, give me my driver's license, and he's holding it. I said, give me my driver's license. So I walk up to the counter, and I go to the lady. I have my white cane in front of me. I go, hi, I want to renew my driver's license. And she goes, would you rather have a state ID?
0: Right, exactly. Right.
2: And I started laughing. And then she goes, okay, here's these forms you have to fill out. I go, wait a minute. I did this in 08. And, you know, I'm a citizen and all that. I got my star and my and my hologram and my driver's license. Also, things might have changed. You have to fill this out.
0: Right.
2: My brother goes, you know he can't see.
0: Right.
2: So my brother, you know, we had to go to this table to start filling out. He goes, okay, what's your address?
0: Right.
2: And I'm telling him. And then he finally says, what's your Social Security number? And I go, you know, he has a deep voice. You can hear him 3 blocks away. And I go, I had to pull him over to the side, whisper in his ear, and give him my Social Security number because everybody's listening.
0: Right. Of course.
2: And he goes, what's your sex? What do you mean, what's my sex?
0: Yeah.
2: You know? I said, put down M, you know?
0: Right.
2: And he was just teasing the hell out of me. And then he couldn't write out my birth date, you know? You know, 08, 05, 1953. And, you know, and he scratched it off and rewrote it again, you know? So then he goes, okay, you have to sign this. And I go, yeah, right. So I have this blue card that has a slot in it so that I can sign my name in there.
0: Right.
2: And then he goes, okay, here's another form. You have to sign this. I said, this is crap because they're not going to match, you know, the signatures because I don't know what I'm signing because I can't see it. So then we go up to sit down and stuff. And they go, come up and we're going to take your picture. And because I've been dilated had a shot in my eye, I can't see. So he's pushing me and pushing me and pushing me. I go, cut it out, you know?
0: Yeah.
2: And then I finally went to they took the picture. And then he goes, okay, you got to sign here. I go, come on. So I signed there, you know? And then finally they call you up and you have to go to the desk. And they said, okay, this is all good. Here, sign here. I go, come on. So I go on the way home, I go to my brother. You know, each one of those signatures aren't going to match because I don't know what I'm signing.
0: Doesn't matter.
2: Right. And I was laughing. And they said, okay, in 10 days you'll get your license. And it was just so, you know, frustrating. And I turned to my brother and I go, because he had to lead me all around where we're going. And by the way, he only walked me into one post, you know, because I teased him about that. You always walk me into a post, you know. But that was because it was a narrow highway. And, you know, and I said, you walked me into a post again. Well, I'm sorry, you know. And because we've been together since we were born, and he teases me all the time. And he was talking to his friend on the phone, and he goes, stop teasing your brother, you know.
0: At least you gave entertainment to the people waiting at the DMV.
2: Right, and they were laughing.
0: Yeah.
2: They were laughing when I said I want to renew my driver's license.
0: Right, of course. So you're not getting a license, but you are getting a very nice ID card.
2: Right, and that will be in 10 days.
0: Yes.
2: And then, and on the way home, and I go, if I have to be this where I have to be let alone, read around, holding on to somebody, I don't want that. He goes, what are you going to do, commit suicide? And I go, no, And then, and that was the day. And like I said, driving around in a car when it's 95 degrees out, with no air conditioning.
0: I can relate. Yes, I can relate.
2: So then there's a lot of stuff that you've been talking about on the radio. And then I wanted to say something to Cindy.
0: All right. Well, hang on. Don't say it yet. Don't say it yet. Let me do this. Get another bumper in. We'll find out what Jim wants to say to Cindy. We also have Mary Ann. We got Mike. We got Clayton. And there's room for you on WGN Radio. Huh. Adam. Earth to Adam. All right, well, I'll just keep talking. Never mind. I don't know. I just don't know. So back to Jim here. We'll just talk for a few minutes, and eventually Adam will realize that there is a break involved here. So what are you saying to Cindy?
2: Thank you for taking my call. That was a joke.
0: Yeah.
2: For Cindy, I think she should get a CGM, Continuous Glucose Monitor. She can either get that through Medicare, or she could get that through a prescription from her doctor.
0: Yeah, but she can't get that unless she's taking insulin.
2: No, you can still get it because they give it to type 2 diabetes according to the commercials.
0: I understand to the commercials, but when you try to get it, that's the first question the Medicare questionnaire is going to ask is whether you're on insulin. Then you're going to be paying for it.
2: Right, but the thing is... you can get it through your insurance.
0: Well,
2: it's gone through a prescription, and what it is, like I have the Libre 3 Plus sensor, and then if she has a cell phone, you can get the app on cell phone.
0: Of course,
2: and you don't have to be on insulin to get it.
0: Yeah. Okay. Here's the deal. If you're not on insulin, what has to happen, and you have to have a doctor willing to do this, is they have to certify and sign that you have a history of problematic low blood pressure, hypoglycemia. If they won't do that, and if you're not on insulin, you are paying it out of pocket.
2: Right.
0: So, I can
2: get two sensors with using single care through the pharmacy for $29.
0: Yep. Well, great.
2: And
0: they are really good. Now, there's been some problems with them, but for the most part, they're really good.
2: Right. But I'm just saying, even if she has to pay out of pocket $29 a month because they're 15 days is a lot better than,
0: And I'm sure she's listening, and now she's heard. And I'm glad it's working for you, Jim. And I'm glad it was at least a humorous day, albeit a hot one. So we'll say see you later, and maybe Adam's around. Okay, thanks. Appreciate it, Jim.
2: I have another thing to tell you.
0: Uh-oh. Well, then, if you have another thing to tell me, hang on. I got to see if Adam is back in action, because I think we have another break coming.
3: I'm here.
0: Okay, we do have another break coming up. We'll continue after the news on WGN Radio.

0: and radio operator James. And yes, Jamestown Massacre, that's local, to say the least. And that was a request that Ken in Chicago had quite a while ago. They were from Downers Grove. And in fact, they had a couple lead singers, Vic Comforte, but also Dave Bickler. Now, what's interesting, Dave Bickler was on Summer Sun. But just as the song came out in 72, and originally on the Love label out of Detroit, where the songwriter Tom Powers was based at the time, before Warner Brothers picked up Summer Sun, Dave Bickler left. I think he was going to do jingles or something here locally or whatever. And then, of course, Survivor. So you'll remember him from Eye of the Tiger. But Summer Sun, that was Ken's request, and hopefully he heard it. So 888-876-5593. Wrapping it up with Jim, you said you had one more thing. What is it?
1: Yes, I wanted to let you know some wonderful news. 40-something people do not call, but my son, his wife, and Rock were going to check out their, they told me they were going to check out their house in Palm Bay in Miami. And I text them today, and I go, how does the house look and stuff? And they text me back, we're almost done moving in. And I'm so frustrated and I said, can you please call me? And I didn't hear from them. I am so tired of, what generation, if you're 40-some years old, I don't know if that's Gen Z or whatever, do not call.
0: Yeah, the only advice I have for you, because as you've explained before, the relationship with your family is tenuous due to your ex-wife, is let them set the pace. If you come on hard, like, why don't you call or whatever, they're going to disappear. Call me. It's not, just let them set the pace. You'll be very glad you did that, because otherwise they're going to hit a point where they just cut off communication.
1: Right.
0: So and keep
1: I'm
0: that in
1: so
0: mind.
1: Excited because, yeah. And what do you think of the Palm Bay area that they're in?
0: Yeah. No opinion either way. Why are they there in Miami?
1: Because she, from the University of Madison in Wisconsin, she went there for her doctorate. So she has a doctorate in veterinary medicine. And what she told me through Texas is that they're looking for young people to move in that area.
0: Okay.
1: So they got this 5-bedroom, 2-story house, 3-car garage, and a big yard and, fenced in and everything.
0: Yeah.
1: And they got that for $450,000 with no PMI, no down payment, because they want young people to move in that area.
0: That's great. I bet you there's a homeowners association, though.
1: Yeah, they do have.
0: Yeah, I know. Yep,
1: I told her to be afraid of that.
0: Yeah.
1: It's funny when they said 3-car garage, and I've been in a lot of homes in Florida. It's usually 2 cars and a garage for the golf cart,
0: Palm Bay is a neighborhood of Miami. It's kind of on the water on Biscayne Bay, and I think there's about 8 acres that they call it that. And it used to be a yacht club, and in like 64 or so, because I remember when I drive by there, it was a yacht club. But then they built the first building in 65. Remember it well. And then they built 3 or 4 more since then. I think they built the next one in 72 and then in 82. And it ranges, but, it's basically Miami, kind of North Miami off of Biscayne Boulevard and Biscayne Bay. So, yeah, if they like it, fine.
1: Right. And it's 170 miles from Miami. My son said...
0: Wait a minute. That's not the same place. All right. Because if you're saying it's 170 miles from Miami, Palm Bay, because there's an area in Miami that is now called Palm Bay, and that's what I just

0: downtown because it's kind of an invented city, but they're not far from Melbourne, and there's
1: That's what she said. Yeah, by Melbourne.
0: Right, absolutely. It's it should be relatively affordable, and if you like being near the Turkey Creek Sanctuary, you've got that, and she does all that kind of stuff. So you know, fishing on the Indian River and all that kind of stuff. As long as you got a car, it's not a walkable place.
1: Right.
0: Yeah.
1: I'm very excited for them. And I asked her to send me pictures.
0: Yeah.
1: You know,
0: yeah, well,
1: and said, please send me pictures, and I'll have my friend Charlotte describe it to me.
0: Yeah, right.
1: And then I got like 7 pictures. You know, like 5 okay. of them were from Rock.
0: Okay, well, good.
1: You know, pictures of my grandson.
0: All right. Well,
1: and
0: excellent.
1: I want pictures of the house, you know.
0: Well,
1: so
0: maybe you'll get them.
1: That was great.
0: All right, good deal.
1: Great.
0: Well, it sounds like they're doing fine. Good to hear from you. Talk to you later, Jim. Thanks.
1: Okay,
0: all right,
1: bye.
0: So 888-876-5593. All right, yeah. That Palm Bay is actually pretty decent, better than the one in Miami that basically used to be the Jockey Club or whatever. All right, so let's see. Marianne in Chicago, welcome back to WGN Radio.
2: Hey, Raleigh, how you doing?
0: All right, how about yourself?
2: Okay, me and Puddin are doing fine.
0: Oh, good.
2: I don't know who trained her, but she's so smart.
0: Good.
2: I take her to my sister's grooming shop. It's on Cumberland between Lawrence and Montrose.
0: Uh-huh.
2: And take her in there and wait out in the car a little while, and then my sister usually brings her out, but this time I brought her out. I'm walking to the parking lot, and her collar was not closed all the way.
0: Uh-oh.
2: And you know how busy Cumberland is.
0: So what happened? What happened?
2: First of all, I can't run after her, and I wouldn't because then they think it's a game.
0: Right.
2: I'm like, oh, my God, she's going right through the driveway of the parking lot.
0: Yeah.
2: And all of a sudden, I didn't see her. I go to the parking lot. Do you know she was sitting outside of our car right at the driver's door looking up?
0: Well, good.
2: I'm like, you are just too smart.
0: That's good.
2: But the reason I called was I was watching Family Feud a few weeks ago. And there was a young man on there from Atlanta.
0: Uh-huh.
2: And Steve said, what do you do in Atlanta? He goes, I'm a DJ at, I think it was K99.
0: Okay.
2: Is that right?
0: Well, at the time, it might have been. Interesting. So, okay. And he was on Family Feud?
2: Yeah, I was a contestant.
0: And so how old was that, like 1980s?
2: No, these are new ones.
0: They're doing new Family Feud?
2: Oh, yeah, they had Celebrity Family Feud the other night with the NFC and the AFC.
0: Now, are you sure you didn't say Q99? And that'd be Q99.7.
2: I don't know. It's been like a month.
0: Yeah, K99. Okay, well, no. Probably is.
2: Oh, my God, Raleigh's got to know about this.
0: Well, it's probably that thing that's on 99.1 now. I'll bet you. So let me look at Atlanta Radio. I think that what would be called K99 would be 99.1. So let's see.
2: Oh, okay.
0: Yeah. So, okay, did he win?
2: I believe their team did.
0: All right.
2: But they had the NFC and the AFC on the other night.
0: Okay.
2: And they were all had Super Bowl rings, at least one. And Mike Singletary was there.
0: Okay.
2: And I had to ask my Alexa how tall he was, and she said 6 foot. And I'm like, holy cow, he barely reaches the shoulders of the other guys.
0: Ah.
2: I thought he was real itty-bitty.
0: I didn't know they brought this show back.
2: Yeah. It's on... The recent reruns are on MeTV. Oh, no, I'm sorry, Game Show Network.
0: Okay.
2: And then every once in a while, they'll have Family Feud fan favorites.
0: Uh-huh.
2: And it's like all these people giving really, really stupid answers. Like he'll say, what city has the most beaches in it? And the person says California. The city of California.
0: Yeah, right. Exactly. All right. I just tried to look it up, and I can't,

0: One's religion now, so it's not that. And it's in Marietta, but that's what I was thinking of. But as far as I can tell you about Q99, which I thought in Atlanta, but not K.
1: Okay, I'm probably mistaken. Yeah. Q and K can sound alike when you don't hear well.
0: Yeah, that's WWWQ, and that I'm aware of, but not K.
1: Okay.
0: So, yeah, that's that 99.7. And Cumulus owns that at this point. So, yeah, they actually signed on, I think, in 63 as LTA. And then they were warm for a while. People in the Atlanta area would remember when they were warm. And a couple other things that don't matter. So that's about it.
1: Yeah, but that could come in handy in a trivia game.
0: Well, nobody will ask about it. But, yeah, when they signed on as WLTA, they were originally locally owned, and then Susquehanna bought them. But they were doing easy listening. Easy listening with Broadway show tunes. Who would care? Then they changed formats, you know, a few dozen times after that. But Warm was probably the most notable of any of them. That's why I keep coming back to that. But I'm pretty sure they are Q99 now or, you know, something like that. And that's probably what it is.
1: Okay, well, you would know.
0: No, not necessarily. Oh. You know, I mean, asking me what's in Atlanta in 1961 got it down cold. You ask me what's in Atlanta now? Well, I try. But I'm pretty sure, just based on what we're talking about, that it is that that little station that, you know, started out as easy listening in 63. And I'll bet it's that. But, yeah, WLTA. But sure. So
1: That last bumper that you played?
0: Yeah, Summer Sun.
1: It sounded like Chicago.
0: Well, that's a compliment to them. I'm sure they'd be proud. And Downers Grove, close enough.
1: Okay, well, I will let you get on to your next call.
0: All right, thanks for calling. Appreciate it.
1: And don't be such a stranger. You know, the phone goes each way.
0: No, it doesn't. Not in my life. The only way to get off my callback list is to die. So don't do it. All right.
1: Okay.
0: Thanks. Appreciate it. Yeah,
1: bye.
0: It happens more often than not. Like I say, still mourning Ray Smithers, and people from Chicago radio from the 60s and early 70s would remember Ray, and I miss him already, and my fault that I didn't call back. It was 2 years. All right, so let's see. Ken in Chicago, you heard your request.
2: I did, yeah. I requested that about 2 years ago, but better late than never.
0: No, I think it's in the last, I think it's in the last 6 months.
2: No, I'm just kidding. It's great.
0: Yeah,
2: I heard that. That's a great song.
0: Yes,
2: terrible
0: it is.
2: Title for the group, but they do sound like Chicago. Yeah,
0: yeah, yeah, absolutely.
2: Yeah, but a great song.
0: Yeah,
2: great. I didn't know it was 72.
0: Yes, Summer Sun. Yes, absolutely. And it was originally on this little label out of Detroit, Love, L-U-V, that no one knew. And as it started to gain traction, Warner Brothers picked it up and distributed it on Warner Brothers.
2: Did they do anything else?
0: Not that hit. They did other things, but not that hit.
2: Anything that sounds like Summer Sun?
0: I haven't heard all of it.
2: Okay.
0: You know, so you'd have to kind of guess. But yeah, why they named themselves after an Indian massacre, I don't know.
2: That was actually something that really happened. Yeah.
0: Well, of course it happened. Yeah, the 1600s. I mean, it's been a while.
2: Right. Ask them, why'd you name that? Yeah.
0: Yeah, but no, they were a Downers Grove group and just, you know, basically local stuff. But, you know, Dave Bickler, when he went on to Survivor, that was a pretty serious gig there. But Vic Comforti did
2: that's not my kind of music, Survivor.
0: Well, Eye of the Tiger was a big hit, bigger hit than...
2: I didn't know that was them.
0: Yeah.
2: I wanted to tell about the glucose monitor.
0: Yes.
2: I know something about it because my brother has it. Okay,
0: uh-huh.
2: It's about the size of a dime. It fits on your shoulder like a patch,
0: or on your arm. Most people use it on their arm.
2: Upper arm.
0: Yep.
2: It's got little electrodes. It pierces your skin just a tiny bit, so you get some fluids and
0: right.
2: blood.
0: It doesn't feel bad. It isn't real deep. It doesn't feel bad. Yeah, I've got a few of them.
2: Yeah. So and it goes onto your app, but they're not always accurate.
0: No, well, they had the big deal, you know, on that recall. I mean, we're talking about the Freedom Libre.
2: My brother called me up and says, "I got to have you drive me over to the emergency room." I go, "Why?" my blood sugar is low. I go, how do you know?
0: Yeah.
2: He goes, because my monitor is showing it. I go, is there a battery or something? He goes, no, I just put a new one on there. I told him, go to the strips. Go back to the strips. It could be, a bad one. Turned out to be it was bad.
0: Right.
2: But here's the funny thing, Raleigh. He was feeling all the physical symptoms of low blood sugar.
0: Sure he was.
2: And
0: Hang on a minute. Don't go away. Stay right where you are. And you're 100% right about this. We'll talk about that coming up on WGN Radio.

0: I'm Robin James. That is just the best. I love the lyrics, and I love singing it loud. So every time it comes on, as long as I'm alone, yeah, I'll absolutely sing Nadine. And that was Ralph in Rockford who requested that, and of course it was on the Chess label, and of course Chuck Berry wrote it. And it's funny because in the song you say Nadine, is that you? But on the label it says Nadine, is it you? So not sure who came up with that. All right, so Ken in Chicago is back on WGN. You were saying?
1: Yeah, anxiety, the mind-body connection is very strong.
0: Yes.
1: As I was driving him, he kept checking his app. He goes, it's going down. And he kept on popping sugar cubes.
0: No.
1: Said, don't do that.
0: No.
1: Said, don't do that until you get to the hospital.
0: Yeah.
1: It could be defective.
0: Yeah.
1: But I just got it. It's brand new.
0: No.
1: But long story short, went into the emergency room. They found out blood sugar was fine. It was anxiety. He goes, but I felt all the symptoms. Sure you did.
0: That's right.
1: Have you ever felt before low blood sugar? He goes, yes. So your mind's bringing me back to that.
0: Yes.
1: The feelings are sending the signals back to the brain. It must be that. That's how powerful the brain is
0: and
1: what anxiety can do.
0: You're 100% right about that. And I've told the story a few times before that one night John was away doing a shoot somewhere and I was on my own and I had an incident, we'll just say that. And so I make the mistake of going online, right, consulting Dr. Google. Never a good thing to do. So I'm reading.
1: Oh, yeah.
0: And as I'm reading the symptoms, I'm getting, I have all of them, right? So, I mean, I'm practically panting like a St. Bernard as I'm reading along. Well, thank God I said that because the next thing I saw, and it said, on symptoms, dull coat. I said, dull coat? And I realized I was reading about veterinary medicine. So,
1: well, that's okay. We're all mammals.
0: Yeah, right. Yeah, well, I don't think this applied, so I didn't have a dull coat. But in any event, yes, you absolutely, your mind is so powerful. And I wish there was a way to fully harness this because that body-mind connection, you know, you'll read all the Louise Hay stuff and you realize that your mind controls everything. But, geez, it's hard to, you know, cure yourself of things. But on that Libra, by the way, there was a big recall on that for exactly what
1: I have to ask my brother if he had
0: exactly
1: that
0: what you're talking about. Was a big deal where I don't know the number of meters, but it was a lot, and it was just for that. It was a class one recall, which is the most serious kind of recall there was, and it was for Freestyle Libra 3 plus sensors, and they were falsely registering low blood glucose readings, which, of course, just like your brother, led to people taking more sugar and more this and all that.
1: Well, right.
0: And
1: he threw away the strips. I go, no. Always have the strips as a backup.
0: Right. Well,
1: so when we got home, we took the strips. It was normal.
0: Right. And
1: it can't be. I just put a new one on.
0: Yeah. No. You know? Absolutely. The strips are a good fallback as long as you realize that the strips have inherently a 10% swing of what they'll register. So if you get something where you say it's really high or it's really low on a strip, take out another strip and do it again. You're going to find out it's different.
1: Right. Right. Now, about paying for it, anybody can get it. Your doctor has to write a prescription. All right, that's fine. Think, who pays for it? your health care plan or out of pocket? It all depends. Your doctor or your pharmacist will tell you that.
0: Right.
1: Or
0: and
1: you can get...
0: You're absolutely right about that. But for the most part, if you're on insulin, there's no question. They'll pay for it. If you're not, as long as your doctor's willing to say you have trouble with hypoglycemic events and all that, they usually will as well.
1: Right. It all depends on what kind of health care you got.
0: Oh, yeah.
1: You pay what out of pocket. He says you can write to the company, and they'll give you a voucher.
0: Right.
1: A voucher. I guess that helps pay for it or something like that.
0: Yeah, absolutely. No, they're good about that. If you're going to be paying it on yourself, you will get some of that stuff. And it's Abbott.
1: Right.
0: Abbott is the manufacturer of that. So you can call Abbott Customer Service, and they absolutely.
1: So technology, I go, always go, you know, when your electricity goes out, go back to the oil lamp.
0: Well, right.
1: Because
0: and, you know, What's really sad
1: about
0: this?
1: Saves us again.
0: Right. What's really sad about this is that as soon as Abbott issued that that recall, you already had law firms, you know, if you're injured, call us now. You know, so you've already got a lot of people going on with that. But
1: so what was fascinating to watch, Raleigh, is he goes, you can't be wrong. He goes, I feel everything, the dizziness, the nausea. Of course you do. Because you know what it feels like before you went on medication.
0: That's right.
1: With low blood sugar, and your brain's remembering that and triggering it. No, it's not possible.
0: It is.
1: It is when they went to the emergency rooms. It's just anxiety. It can cause, like anxiety can cause ulcers.
0: Anything.
1: Can cause headache.
0: It's worse than that.
1: For blood pressure.
0: Oh, absolutely. But serious things like heart attacks, too. I mean, you'd be stunned.
1: Right.
0: Yeah, absolutely.
1: That's because one of the... I mean, you take the medication, it's a Band-Aid. It will help, of course.
0: Well, that's why in the trials, a lot of time placebos work as well as the drug in question.
1: Again, there's your mind says, oh, this placebo is going to make me feel, you know.
0: That's right.
1: You know, it will do that. How to train yourself with that, how to do that would help.
0: Yeah.
1: Of course, breathing and, you know, the breathing sometimes works, sometimes doesn't.
0: Right.
1: But it depends on how bad your anxiety is.
0: Absolutely.
1: But I've seen it happen. It was right next door to my brother.
0: Right, right. And watching it is really something. That's when you really say firsthand, yeah, I believe it now. Absolutely.
1: I believe it then. I got one quick dumb joke.
0: Yeah, uh-oh.
1: Can I tell it?
0: Yeah.
1: A guy was sleeping one day in his house. He hears this noise in his backyard. It sounds like some kind of craft landing in his backyard. He looks out, and it's an alien flying saucer. He gets out, and the alien comes out. He goes, can I help you, Mr. Alien? And on top of his alien craft, it says Alien Gas Company. He goes, Mr. Alien, can I help you? Yeah, take me to your meter.
0: Oh, God. You didn't. Just you didn't.
1: I know. That's a dumb one. I know.
0: Okay, fine. Okay, bye. Thanks for calling.
1: All right. The mind is stronger than we think.
0: Yes, it is. You're 100% right about that. All right.
1: Yes, it is. How can we harness that to do good?
0: Well, that's exactly it. You know, we can read all about
1: good.
0: It, but doing it. You too. Thanks for calling. Yeah, actually putting it into practice, well, that's a little different. But yes, indeed. That's why I love the Louise Hay stuff. You can heal your body. Well, yeah, maybe. I mean, I believe in it 100%. Doing it, well, that's another story. Fran is in Austin. Welcome back to WGN Radio.
2: Hey, Raleigh. Well, this is a subject that I have a lot knowledge about.
0: Okay.
2: Anxiety, that is.
0: Yes.
2: I had it probably since I was a child. I just didn't know what it was. We didn't, you know, it was just attributed to my being kind of a brat. just me being a drama queen.
0: Yeah, right.
2: But,
0: right. Adults around you saying, you know, she's a little off.
2: Yeah, exactly.
0: Yeah.
2: Why is she getting so upset about that? You know,
0: needs
2: to, you know, and then, you know, there were certain things that they couldn't understand why they would scare me. Then I learned how to cover it very well so that most of the time people wouldn't even know that it was going on. I would just, like, kind of shut up and not talk to anybody and try to get myself to stop racing, you know. But it was hard to do. But and the first time I had an actual panic attack, I thought I was having a heart attack. I was in a group of people, and something happened where my ride home didn't show up, and I didn't have any alternate. I didn't think I had any alternate transportation, and I was just panicking. And because there was no bus that went from where I was. And I couldn't afford cab fare. And, you know, as fortunately somebody else stepped up. But, you know.
0: Yeah.
2: Anyway, I all of a sudden, I couldn't breathe. My heart was going like crazy. And this woman came up and she said, Fran, are you all right? You look white as a ghost. And I said, I need to go outside. And I said, I'm having a heart attack.
0: Ah, yeah, right. You thought you were, absolutely.
2: And you know, I said, I think I'm having a heart attack or something. And she asked me, you know, what was going on? And I told her, and she said, sweetie, I think you're having a panic attack. And I remember having those when I was younger, but they weren't quite so pronounced. And I did some deep breathing, and, you know, I said, well, I never had a panic attack. What the heck? But, you know, and I've been in therapy for it, and I've learned how to do deep breathing and, you know, just these other things, and or try to concentrate on something else. Or sometimes that's why I'm always saying play something to make me laugh.
0: Right.
2: Because sometimes if I can find something that makes me laugh, like, you know, sometimes if I'm really in the height of it, Gary knows me pretty well, and he'll say something funny, and I'll start laughing, and, you know, that'll help. But when after I had the heart attack, I must have gone to the ER I don't know how many times, because every time I had a little pain in my chest.
0: Right.
2: And then, you know, as soon as I had the little pain in my chest, then my heart would start racing. I would take my blood pressure, and it was, you know, through the roof. By the time I got to the hospital, it wasn't that bad, and I would feel really stupid because, you know, it's like, well, here I am. You know, I had to call an ambulance and
0: oh god,
2: all this stuff. And then, you know, it's just and people who say it's just a panic attack have never had one.
0: One in four ER visits for heart attack symptoms are panic attacks. So that tells you how high it is. And the people who go, absolutely they're scared witless because the symptoms are very, very real. It is serious. And, of course, you know, if you're absolutely not sure, it's always better safe than sorry. But when you start to get them after a while, you start to know. And, you know, like I always say to John, you know, oh, those are my friends. Those are the symptoms I know, you know. So the symptoms you're familiar with, it's easy to put your mind at ease. But when you're having new ones and they're really scary ones, it's like, what is this? So I understand.
2: Well, after the last trip I took to the hospital, the ER, which was an absolute nightmare, I won't go into it all because I think I told you about it before. But that was the one where the cab driver left us off at the wrong place at 4 in the morning.
0: Yeah.
2: But that was the least of it. I mean, it was just an absolute visit from hell to the ER. And I said, I am not going there again. I don't care if I die right here in this bed. I am not going back there. And in a way, that was good because then, you know, it's like, okay, no matter how I feel, I'm just gonna wait through it.
0: Right.
2: I'm not going to go, you know, and now maybe that's bad because, you know, maybe something is serious and I'm not going, but, you know, I've been able to, I mean, I'm, you know, I haven't had to go there for quite a while. I mean, when it gets so bad that the ER nurses know your name.
0: Right. Right. Well, what's really bad about that is after a while, they kind of discount whatever you've got. And, you know, that's like crying wolf because the time may come when you've got a real problem and they're discounting it all the way.
2: Yeah. Yeah. And, you know, that was what was happening because I was having some other things going on with that. And those were not anxiety related. And so, but nobody was listening to that because, you know.
0: Right.
2: And if you're known to have anxiety problems, the doctors don't listen to you half the time. They think it's anxiety.
0: Right.
2: And sometimes I was sure, you know, I know when it is and when it isn't. I know when it is and when it, you know, when it's real and when it's not.
0: Right.
2: But after that heart attack, and I got really mad at the doctor one time because he said, well, I think you had a panic attack. And I said, no, I did not. I've had panic attacks for years. I know how they feel.
0: Well, and plus, when you have a heart attack, you're diagnosed with such. There are tests that will show that you've had the heart attack. It's not in your mind.
2: And And so he said, well, you know, you've had a heart attack, and it's very common for people with, you know, who had recently had heart attacks to have
0: anxiety attacks.
2: Panic disorder. Yeah, anxiety about it. Mm-hmm. You know. So I thought, yeah, right. What do you know?
0: You're right, exactly.
2: But, but after that really bad experience, and I just kind of made that choice, I am not going back there.
0: Oh, I don't blame you.
2: I mean, I don't think they cleaned the room properly. There were a lot of things.
0: Oh, God.
2: But, and there was a lady who was just having a meltdown in there and was just screaming the whole time I was there.
0: Oh, God.
2: And I think she hit one of the nurses or somebody. Gary thought he heard some hitting sounds.
0: Oh,
2: and they were having security up there. I mean, it was just, and then after that, we got let off at the wrong place at 4 o'clock in the morning. It turned out we were right across the street from our apartment complex, but we didn't know that.
0: Right.
2: And it was, if it weren't for that app that we have, we, you know, because nobody's going to be walking around at 4 a.m. that we can say, hey, how do I get back to, you know, our address?
0: Yeah.
2: And, you know, I mean, we know how to use our canes and that sort of thing, but we couldn't figure out any. No landmarks looked familiar.
0: No. Jeez.
2: And, you know, so it was a mess. But it, the only thing is, like, how do you control it?
0: Right, exactly.
2: You know, I mean, I can control it on some. If I can catch it early enough when it first starts and I first start to have the shallow breathing.
0: Right.
2: I can, you know, do my deep breathing, or sometimes I'll just put on a song I really like.
0: Yeah, know, absolutely.
2: Just, you know, just totally get into that. If I can't get into something else, then I know I'm in trouble.
0: Right.
2: But I'll read, I'll play a song, and, you know, a lot of times when I'm feeling like I'm getting really depressed or anxious, that's when I'm always saying, oh, Raleigh, could you play me some funny songs?
0: Yeah, absolutely, and I'm always happy to do it.
2: I know, and I appreciate that so much. But anyway, yeah, I really know that there is a mind-body connection to all of this. I just wish I could figure out
0: how to control it. See, that's the thing. Because you can read the Louise Hay books till you're blue in the face, and you can look at every symptom that they're, you know, because what she does is she breaks down every physical symptom and what the mental causation is that caused it. And that's fine. But then being able to do the affirmations and actually change it yourself, well, that's the part that eludes most of us.
2: Yeah, and now, you know, well, I've been having this problem for a long time, but it's been getting worse with nightmares.
0: Ah.
2: And it's just, you know, I've read books about how you can change the dream and all of this, and nothing has worked, you know. And it's getting scarier, because what happens now is that sometimes, like, usually I'd wake up, and within a couple of seconds, I would be able to reorient myself and know where I was and that I wasn't still in the dream.
0: Right.
2: But now, when I wake up, sometimes I, you know, it's like reality seems really far away and the dream is just still kind of, you know, going on. And, you know, fortunately I have Gary with me, and, you know, he talks to me and, you know, reassures me that, you know, you're home, you know. That, put your foot on the floor. You'll see it's your floor, you know.
0: Actually, this may be an opportunity, believe it or not, because there's something called lucid dreaming, where you can control your dreams and direct them in ways that you want to be. So if you're still having the nightmare when you are actually aware enough to have some lucid thoughts about it, there may be ways, and I'm sure there's a ton of YouTube videos or whatever on this, but there may be ways for you to direct it.
2: Yeah, because I'll try to wake myself up. I'll move my foot.
0: Yeah, right.
2: Or I'll do something, and I think, okay, I'm up now. Like, there have been many times where I think I've gotten up to turn off the radio or something, and I wake up and the radio's still on.
0: Yeah. Absolutely. But it's something to investigate, and, because people have a lot of success with that.
2: I've had dreams that have actually happened.
0: Oh, of course. The precognitive dreams, yeah. For many of us, it's not necessarily nightmares, though it can be, as much as just disquieting dreams. What I'd like to know is if there was a bullet so you could, you know, take this and you'd have pleasant dreams. Because John and I both talked about this. Neither of us ever have pleasant dreams. We just don't. not necessarily a horror show, but never anything good. And so what that means exactly, I don't know, but you're not alone.
2: Oh, man, you know, I just figure, well, it's dealing with the anxiety that I don't deal with during the day, especially because a lot of them are kind of nightmarish health-type dreams.
0: Well, right.
2: Very futuristic science fiction-y kind of dreams where the world's blowing up. I mean, just, you know.
0: No, I absolutely think it's a continuation of day stuff. We're in the middle of news, as usual. I blew it. So
2: okay.
0: We'll talk to you
2: Sorry
0: later.
2: About that.
0: No problem.
2: Okay,
0: My fault.
2: Bye.
0: Okay, bye.

0: on
1: WGN Radio. I'm Ronnie James. Florence, Alabama rules. I'll tell you what. I always liked the piano riff in that song. It was like my favorite part of it. And turns out it's Floyd Kramer who did that. Arthur Alexander wrote and recorded it. It was on Dot 1962. And that was Billy Bob's request. So there we have it. Now, Mike in Elmwood Park. What's happening tonight, Mike?
2: How you doing, Raleigh? I got a couple of requests.
1: Okay, what we got?
2: Ram a Lam and Ding Dong by the Edsels.
1: Absolutely.
2: And how about Don't You Just Know It by Huey Piano Smith?
1: Oh, yeah. Just Know It. All right. And the Clowns. All right. So, Mike, yeah. Elmwood Park. We will get both of them. Thanks.
2: All right. Thank you.
1: Yeah. When that was first released, Ram-a-Lam-a-Ding-Dong, the label copy said Lam-a-Ram-a-Ding-Dong, and they had to do a reprint on that. But some of the early copies, I think you'll actually still see that. All right, Clayton in Indianapolis. What's happening tonight, Clayton? Thanks for waiting.
3: All right. Hey, Raleigh.
1: Yeah.
3: Hey.
1: Whoa. Hey. Yeah, plenty of noise there. You still with it? That's it? And he waited so long, too. Oh, well, he'll call back, no doubt. Clayton develops his own phone systems. And sometimes they work well, and then there are other times. So that will take us immediately to Nick in Northwest Chicago. All right, Nick, what's up?
4: Hi, Raleigh. I love your little show there. You got some real human beings calling in. You know, some shows got people, just regular people, but they
1: yeah.
4: The mark and they get right to it and this and that, and 30 seconds later are done. I mean, you got people talk about stuff and all that. It's interesting. I thought I was the only person like them, but there's obviously more like me.
1: Well, interestingly, I want you to know your request is coming up because you requested California Girls.
4: Oh, yeah. I was going to mention that.
1: It's coming up next.
4: I don't have to wait like 6 months like the other guy.
1: No,
4: he's waiting for 2 years.
1: Yeah, he was probably, but you'll hear it next.
4: Okay, oh, thank you. I was going to say, I saw an article, I think it was in a Tribune. I should have read it more carefully before I called you, but I'd have to, like, dig it up a little. I'm a newspaper person and, you know, print material. In fact, my brain is working better. For 2 years, I didn't hook up my TV because I got tired of all the garbage on there. And just reading in a paper, and my brain is working, my memory is working better, you know, and I'm not doing anything different except that I'm reading the paper better. So I'm 76, so, you know, anybody out there is getting older, start doing it. Don't expect results the next day, you know, give it at least 3 months, 6 months, and just stick with it. But, I saw a picture with Mike Love, and I think he's the last remaining member of the original Beach Boys, is he?
1: I don't know. That could be.
4: Okay.
1: Yeah, he was the cousin. Yes. Let me look that up because I don't know.
4: Yeah.
1: Obviously.
4: And he was with George Stamos, and I know I know somebody of the Stamos name who's here in the Chicago area.
1: Right.
4: But anyhow,
1: it's John. I think it's John Stamos, probably.
4: Or is it maybe John? Yeah, I think you're right. Yeah. With his little lock of dark hair hanging down.
1: Yeah.
4: I don't know. I guess you got to be a woman who would look at him and find he's a good-looking guy, but he doesn't seem like Elvis was a good-looking guy. I would look at him, you know, before he got plumped up and you know, think, gee, what a great way to be, you know, being Elvis, you know. But anyhow, yeah, thank you that you're going to play my song.
1: And by the way,
4: this is interesting.
1: Al Jardine is still alive. He was their friend.
4: Oh, okay.
1: Mike Love was their cousin. Al Jardine was their friend. But the Wilsons, the three brothers, Brian, Dennis, and Carl, they're all gone.
4: Oh, okay. Yeah. Well, it was a great group. Like I said, I got a DVD I bought of the Beach Boys. I was surprised. It was in a store. Yeah, up in, I guess it's Morning Grove by Central Avenue, too. Mm-hmm. There's a giant shopping center there.
1: Mm-hmm.
4: And you got to go south about a block through the buildings, that old-fashioned shopping center before Amazon and all that stuff. Yeah, so, okay, so nice to hear you. I love hearing you on the radio and all your little interactions with your producer and your people calling in, and it's just a fun show to listen to. So, okay, I'll be anticipating the song.
1: You
4: I'm
1: will
4: getting
1: hear
4: ready
1: it.
4: To cheer bop.
1: All right,
4: okay?
1: Thanks. Appreciate it. Thanks for calling.
4: Okay,
1: bye. Yes, indeed, I will. And it's interesting because it was really all Brian Wilson, well, originally their father, Murray. But Murray passed along to Brian a love of the Four Freshmen and those harmonies. And that's what Brian was trying to achieve. And when you listen to most of the Beach Boy records, you can actually hear the Four Freshmen in his mind, to say the least. And number of things on that, and a lot of people think of Pet Sounds and Good Vibrations and all in the later stuff, but the early stuff is what I liked, actually. All right, so we'll get to Clayton, who is calling back, and there's room for you, too, coming up on WGN Radio.

0: WGN Radio. I'm Raleigh James, 1965, Capitol Records, Beach Boys, yep, and Brian Wilson wrote and produced, yeah, within every note of that he produced, and so absolutely. That was Carol Kaye who played bass, and on that it was Hal Blaine on drums. So 888-876-5593 is 8888 Raleigh, and we're going to try Clayton again. I do believe. All right, Clayton, are you with us?
1: Hey, Raleigh.
0: There you go. Yeah. What's up?
1: Well, before I actually get to talking about what I'm going to, I was just eating eggs a little while ago. But and I also built my first ever cordless phone battery.
0: Oh.
1: Yeah. 3-cell AA nickel metal hydride.
0: Huh. Okay. Very good.
1: 3-cell AA pack.
0: Okay.
1: Now to get to actually what I was going to be talking about, my housing situation, it's not going to be good.
0: Well, what's going on?
1: Well, what happened was, earlier in the summer, I got academically dismissed from the college because I failed to accommodate my disabilities enough, which led to me getting bad grades. Well, I appealed that, had that overturned for the time being. And literally just before my summer two session starts, I get this email saying that my academic dismissal is now effective the fall semester, which means I either have to be, well, because I chose to take a reimbursement on my housing, I have to be out by August 3rd. And so there's a good chance I may be staying in a hotel for a while.
0: Wow. That's going to be pricey.
1: Well, but it's either that on the streets or in a jail cell.
0: No, we don't want that. No, I understand that. It's just a question of how to pay for it. This is not good. I didn't realize you were in that much of an academic, no man's land at this point. So.
1: Yeah. I've tried to call every single homeless shelter. I've even called Eskenazi to see if they would take me in on,
0: right,
1: like, to see if they would have a bed open for me.
0: Right.
1: And they didn't. They can't. I tried calling Bosma to see if I could apply for their program so I could at least get some respite care.
0: Right.
1: But they won't do it because I've actually got a permanent residence, and because I don't, and it's just the college, that's going to be a problem. However, I do intend on returning the spring semester because I still need to get my degree, as I want to telephonic instructor.
0: Let's talk about this. Tell me the disabilities, plural, I know it's plural, and what they're not doing to accommodate you.
1: Well, I'm totally blind.
0: Right, and they accommodate that, though, right?
1: All I get is O&M, and very like the O&M instructor, but they had to go through a third party to do it because they have nobody on staff. They had to go to Osma to do it, and I had to get that set up myself through Voc Rehab, which thankfully is paying for it still. But by the same token, that's like $65 an hour.
0: But by the way, this is horrifying because blindness is not one of these out there, nobody has this disability. Unfortunately, it's common enough that there should be things in place in this kind of a situation. Now, obviously, there's everything in terms of agencies for the blind. They should be all over this. Now, this is part of Indiana University?
1: Exactly. It's IU Indianapolis.
0: Right, right. So that, you know, let's get down to it. The reality is that the ADA forces them to have these accommodations, and if they're not having them, this is a serious problem. Now, I realize the biggest violators of the ADA are the government and government programs and all that. I know that, unfortunately, but I'm shocked that they're weak on that. All right, so let's put that aside for a moment. What else are you dealing with?
1: Well, I've got knee trouble. I've got in the right knee, and I can hardly walk anymore. and they're still having me walk down to the community office to get my mail, even though I've specifically told them, hey, I've got bursitis. I can hardly walk. And I was worried that one of the RAs was actually going to have to lift me out of the chair because my knee was acting up so bad. And I recently had that x-rayed.
0: So you have a doctor that can state the extent of that of your immobility. There again,
1: right.
0: you would think now not getting your mail, of course, that's a shame, but it doesn't have anything to do with your grades. How is this impacting your grades?
1: Well, it makes it hard for me to get tutoring when I need it. It makes it hard because I'm having to deal with the constant stress of how do I get the out, because the route is like a quarter mile long and it winds and has drop-offs on it and everything else. And even my O&M instructor is quite upset about it, and I say I blame her. And of course, I tried to get into a closer building, and the closest building I have is a certain distance away from the dumpster, and with someone who has actual mobility issues, I've got a walker in my apartment, but it's not in the best condition because I just simply don't have the money to repair it right now. Otherwise, I would have had that thing repaired.
0: You'd think that there were some agencies, there again, I'm looking at government services, that could supply this kind of stuff.
1: No, there aren't.
0: That just seems like I'm missing something here, because there's nothing, no organizations, no charitable, no nothing that deals with this, because you can't be alone.
1: Well, I'm not surprised because Indiana is, like, really bad for this kind of stuff. That's the bad part.
0: That's a shame.
1: Like, Indiana is known to be bad for this kind of
0: It's a real shame because, of course, for the most part, Indianapolis, my experience was there was very good medical care there.
1: Right. And, of course, my mail doesn't just include regular mail. It includes my incontinence supplies, obviously. And if I can't get those, I mean, we're going to have a mess floor.
0: Now,
1: you know what I mean?
0: No, I believe me, I don't need a description of that. I got it. Believe me, I got it. In terms of, now, are you on SSI or SSDI at all?
1: I'm on SSI, and my incontinence supplies take out about $500 of that because I go through so much a day.
0: That's horrifying because SSI is not much money each month.
1: Oh, yeah, trust me. I'm having to actually get approved for a credit card just to stay at a hotel for at least a week. And I'm having to actually apply for a job at Bosma, which I know I'm not going to be able to do. But it's either that or I end up on the street.
0: Well, the only way you probably get the credit card is to get a collateralized card if you don't have credit, where you, you put the money with them and then you can use it as a credit card on that amount. I don't know who would give you a card without collateralization unless you've got good credit on something else.
1: The funny part is my credit score's like, 616, which is fair.
0: Mm. Yeah, that's fair. It's middling. How did you amass that? Have you had cards in the past?
1: I've been using advance apps and paying them back regularly.
0: Okay. Yeah. Because right now, the last I heard was SSI is about $994 a month in Indiana.
1: Well, now it's $14, which is still not enough for me.
0: Hang on a minute. Don't go away. Stay where you are, and we'll pick it up right after the news right here on WGN Radio.

0: WGN Radio. I'm Raleigh James. It was Cleveland Dennis who wanted to hear that. It was on his first album. It was also a single on Reprise, 1963. Trini Lopez recorded live at PJ's. And PJ's was a really big deal, kind of a jazz-ish supper club originally. And it opened in 1961. In fact, Paul Raffles from Chicago was kind of the head of that. It stood for him and his girlfriend, Judy, PJ's. And it was big. In fact, the manager was Elmer Valentine, who wound up leaving and forming the Whiskey A Go Go in 1964, which was just huge, as you know. But PJ's, I mean, this was a who's who. Everybody, all the actors of the day and stuff like that would show up at PJ's. And it was not unusual for a group to do a live album there, whether it was Trini Lopez or the Standells or the Bobby Fuller Four or others. And later, it was 61. And then, I'll tell you, in about 70, 71, Hal Glickman and Eddie Nash and Dominic Lucci bought it. And, you know, they were, I'm not telling tales out of school, I don't think, because it was, you know, alleged to be in the papers and all that, mob ties. And there were minor renovations and all that. And then it got rebranded as Starwood in 73. But 10 years earlier in 63, man, it was all the thing. Everybody who was anybody was seen at PJ's. All right. So now, Clayton, don't go away, because putting you on hold, I don't think I'm hanging up on you. There you go. Because Ken says there's a place for free walkers. All right. So, Ken, what do you know?
1: I can't believe he's from Indiana, right?
0: Yes.
1: He should be able to walk into the doctor and somebody help him and give him a walker. Is he on Medicare? Is he on Medicare?
0: No,
1: a free one.
0: I don't think he is. He's young, so he's not going to be of that age. Now, whether he's Medicaid available, I don't know.
1: Okay, there's a company called Medline.
0: Right, of course.
1: There's Medline. My mom, when she was alive,
0: yeah.
1: I got four walkers in my brother's garage. I'd be willing to send them one.
0: Aww.
1: I don't know why, because all these people from out of that are, quote, not born here,
0: yeah,
1: they got everything. They got electric ones, everything. They give them everything. I can't see why he can't get one.
0: Yeah, I'm gonna.
1: And he's blind. And he's blind.
0: Yes.
1: Wow.
0: So probably there's a Medicaid component. I'll ask about that. But thank you for the idea. Appreciate it.
1: Yeah, it's called Medline.
0: Oh yeah, no, I know Medline well, but you gotta have something like Medicaid or something that'll allow them to give it to you for free. Otherwise, they won't.
1: Right, because I see everybody here in Chicago is they're not, quote, Americans, have everything.
0: Well,
1: they get everything. Why can't he get it?
0: Well, let's see what we can do. Thanks, appreciate it.
1: And if he wants one, I'll send it to him.
0: Oh man, well that won't be cheap. Yeah,
1: well, it's light. It's lightweight aluminum.
0: Well,
1: you know, I got four of them, and all he has to do is leave John his phone number, and I'll talk to him, because that's ridiculous. Wherever he's at, if it's breaking down, they should order him a new one.
0: Yeah, I agree.
1: I see him at Salvation Army all the time.
0: Well, you're right about that. As far as I've seen that too, in like the Goodwills of the stores and stuff. You do more often than not.
1: Oh.
0: All right. Well, hang on. Let me have John get your phone number, and then I'll have John get Clayton's number. Yeah.
1: Raleigh, can I say one more thing?
0: Yeah.
1: What happens to me if I'm having anxiety problems?
0: Yeah.
1: Just get out and walk. Do not lay in bed.
0: Oh, that, yeah, absolutely. If you can walk. Now, that's the problem. If you can, walking is like the number one thing with a bullet. You're right about that. All right. Hang on.
1: Walking.
0: Yep. It's great. Walking and breathing.
1: Yep.
0: I know that sounds stupid to say, because we all think we breathe, but no.
1: Yeah.
0: All right. Yeah. Thanks. Hang on. Don't go away. All right. So how nice. That's terrific. Let me try not to hang up on Ken here. Oh, it helps if I get the right magic twanger. All right. There we go. Now back to Clayton. Now, Clayton, that's an interesting thing.
2: Yeah.
0: Are you on Medicaid?
2: Oh, funny you should ask. I am on Medicaid, and I've also got United Healthcare through FTJC.
0: They should be able to get you a walker without a problem.
2: Yeah, I just don't know, because I don't have transportation to get anywhere either.
0: No,
2: because of the bus system.
0: Yeah, right, but it should be able to be delivered to you.
2: Yeah, and with me having to be out by August 3rd, well, I don't see how that, I don't see what I can do about that yet.
0: You may be able to. I certainly would check around to see who's got what so you know what's available.
2: Yeah, and about my actual housing arrangement, yeah, I might have to stay at a hotel. Yeah, it's going to cost a boatload of money.
0: I can't imagine that. This is so horrifying to me that there isn't housing for the homeless, so to speak. I mean, they always claim there is. So where is it?
2: That's what I'm wanting to know.
0: Yeah.
2: Where is the housing? And where is housing that doesn't have a horribly long wait list? See, I filled out my Bureau of Disability Services waiver. They haven't gotten to me, although it's going to take about 15 days for them to get to me. But by the same token, it's like it's going to be a two-year wait after that.
0: Obviously, I'm not there to know the particulars, but there's got to be a better answer here. You know, because you're always hearing, like, during heat waves and stuff like that, there's provisions for the homeless or what have you. Well, where are these provisions?
2: That's what of us know. And unfortunately, and I hate to be like this, but the system is just so badly broken, especially for people who have disabilities, where they can almost even walk on their own. I mean,
0: yeah.
2: I used to be, and that's the thing, I developed all these problems when I got into college.
0: Okay.
2: And sometime.
0: Now, look, have you tried Wheeler's Mission?
2: I've tried they cannot accommodate my situation. They cannot.
0: Oh, because you're blind? That's what they're...
2: Yeah, exactly. I'm blind and can barely walk.
0: Right.
2: I mean, I'm standing over here with a corded telephone, but I don't have a choice because there's stuff in my way.
0: Right. All right. Well, accessibility, of course, that's an organization specializing in individuals finding accessible housing, but they might have an idea, at least, where you can go when you don't have the ability to pay for housing.
2: Yeah, funny story. I tried.

0: about the direct area, because there's probably an answer here that's just not obvious.
1: Well, and that's the thing. I mean, a social worker here at the college has been trying to, like, point me towards useless referrals, and that was just another one of them. I tried calling them. No answer. Just straight business.
0: This is just horrifying.
1: I don't blame you, Raleigh. I mean...
0: Well, no, I understand that, but it's just horrifying to me that there isn't an answer here. And if there is anybody listening to us, particularly if there's somebody in Indiana, but anywhere who has scaled this and has an answer, I'd like to know what it is. Because, you know, what, we just say go under a bridge? Indiana,
1: yeah.
0: And here's Indiana makes it illegal to camp or sleep or use public property for shelter. So if they won't let you do that, what do they want you to do?
1: Exactly. I mean, I don't know what they expect me to do. See, one of my caregivers, who was a college friend of mine, she left the college because they screwed her over, basically. They charged her a high bursar bill for I don't know what. I don't know. Either way, they screwed her over, and they're doing the same thing to me.
0: There should be some loophole here that takes care of emergencies, because basically what you're saying is you are going to be out on the street, period. And you're saying absolutely nobody is stepping up to help.
1: Literally nobody. Because I tried calling my grandma, no answer on the telephone. And she even said to me that she's actively rejecting my calls because she doesn't believe my medical needs. We've talked about this before.
0: Wait a minute. And your grandmother knows you're blind, correct?
1: Yeah, and she knows I'm incontinent,
0: right,
1: but refuses to believe it.
0: Oh, man. Now, I'm looking for things just while we speak. You've obviously, scoured the internet, so I'm probably not going to find anything that you're not.
1: Yeah.
0: But,
1: yeah, I've stayed up for, like, almost 5 nights in a row now, and I've been just, I don't know, I've been getting little bits of sleep here and there. I'm just running on fumes, and I'm surprised I'm still functioning at this point.
0: Yeah, no, I get it. It's, okay, Circle City Village. Of course, they're breaking ground, so I don't even know if they're together now, but they're supposedly, they broke ground in March. A micro community, 1200 South Lyndhurst, and phase one of the project, 6 tiny homes. Well, that won't help you, because they've already selected their people. So, yeah.
1: And the problem is, the place that I gotta be, any place I'm going to live needs to have a landline phone, because I can't hear well enough to even talk on my cell phone.
0: Well, you may not get that, and you also may not get that in hotels, because increasingly they're not doing it.
1: Yeah, I mean, I do know the Hampton has phones.
0: Hampton's going to be very pricey.
1: Yeah, that's the problem.
0: Yeah, you're looking at, you know, over $100 a night.
1: Oh, yeah. Yeah, you're kidding. You're not kidding.
0: No, I know I'm not
1: kidding at all.
0: I know I'm not kidding, and that will go fast. There's got to be an answer here. I'm missing something, and I hate to be this clueless, but I'm missing something. So keep listening, because somebody brighter than me will have a better answer than I've got. There's got to be something.
1: I know, and that's the thing. Like, and like a transportable car phone. Of course, I've got bad AFib, so I use heart monitors that need power. And if I'm out on the streets, good luck trying to find power for them.
0: All right, now, let me ask you this. What if you dialed, like, 211 and said, hey, I'm disabled, I need an emergency shelter? Will they be able to come up with something? Like, you've tried Horizon House on East Washington?
1: Oh, I've tried everything.
0: Okay.
1: I've tried 211 and be on hold for hours.
0: Oh, jeez.
1: Because they're just so horribly backed up.
0: Oh, jeez. Well, keep listening. Hopefully we're going to get somebody who's better than I am at this. I feel like I should be better, but it looks like you've gone through everything, and so I doubt I'll come up with something you don't know, but let's keep trying.
1: Yeah, is John still going to
0: yes,
1: be talking to me?
0: Absolutely. Hold on. Don't go away. All right, so we'll

0: exchange phone numbers and see about that. But let's put Clayton on hold and see what Fran might know. So Fran, so what can we do, Fran?
1: Oh God, he's in a terrible situation because the housing, the shelters, won't take him.
0: Because of the blindness?
1: Yeah. Yeah. They won't. And I've been through this with other friends. And for one thing, he needs to go to the housing authority. If hopefully he can find some way to get there. And I mean, play it up for all it's worth. It doesn't seem like he has to really play it up much.
0: Right.
1: But, you know, he's in an emergency situation, and so forth. And another thing, it might be a long shot, but at least they might be able to tell him something to do. They have the Indiana School for the Blind there, and I know it's a school. It's not a rehab center or anything like that, but they might have some ideas of what he can do.
0: Absolutely. I'd check him out.
1: And,
0: you betcha. You betcha.
1: He needs to go to social services and get some kind of social worker to plead his case. But one of the things is, you know, if you go to the shelters and you're very persistent and you don't have anywhere to go. I knew a guy that they wouldn't take him in the shelters, and they didn't want him in the shelters, so they busted their rears to get him a room in a rooming house.
0: Good.
1: That he could stay in. So, you know, it's one of those things where if you're a squeaky wheel, you might get somewhere. And, you know, it's just, I mean, where do you go when the homeless shelters won't even take you?
0: Right.
1: You know, it's just...
0: I mean, what are you supposed to do? And they're saying there's now laws that you can't stay on the street. So what are you supposed to do?
1: Yeah, that's the thing. And a lot of the provisions that they used to have for the blind, they don't have anymore. And that's been that way for at least 20 years.
0: Not good.
1: The mobility training and various other things are just, you know, not as available as they used to be when I was young. I was young at a good
0: better time, in some ways.
1: Yeah. I mean, you know, now we've got all this technology and some things are better, some things are worse. But,
0: yeah.
1: The services are, you know, definitely, they don't make as many accommodations as they used to.
0: Yeah.
1: The schools and that sort of thing. And some of the laws have been changed where, I mean, there are so many holes in the ADA now, it's like Swiss cheese.
0: Yes.
1: And, you know, unfortunately, and it's a bipartisan thing, I'm not getting political on you, but, you know, there's so much funding being taken out of those services. They're scrambling to meet the need, and they're more homeless than ever. And, you know, unfortunately, they don't feel, you know, like they might not feel that they could accommodate him. And it wouldn't be a safe place for him to be.
0: Right.
1: I knew somebody who had to stay in the shelter, and he got this guy that was supposed to be helping him took everything from him. Stole his backpack and everything he had.
0: Oh, jeez.
1: You know, so, oh, my God, I just, you know, my heart just goes out to him, and especially because I know he's trying everything.
0: Yeah.
1: You know, he's not just sitting there and going, you know.
0: Right.
1: He's busting himself to try to get something done. And I wish there were, you know, something more positive I could say than, you know, try the Indiana School for the Blind and see if maybe they can give him some resources, and go to the housing authority, or, you know, call the housing authority and explain your situation. I had to do that when my marriage broke up because I was earning almost what my rent was.
0: Right.
1: And, so I had to go in, and I fortunately got a worker that was... she kind of pushed me ahead in the line a little bit.
0: Which is nice.
1: It was very helpful.
0: absolutely. There's something here. I just know it because I
1: know this better. And also a walker is really not going to help him much if he uses a cane.
0: I don't think he does. But at this point, he's not walking without help. So
1: I mean, I know when I had to use a walker, when I have to, sometimes I have to use a walker, and then I have to call on my friends for assistance because I can't use a cane and a walker at the same time. Because I need two hands to use the walker.
0: Exactly.
1: You know, so.
0: Exactly. And then I don't know about religious organizations either, in terms of somebody who might be there who could help.
1: Yeah, they might be able to help.
0: Good News Ministries
1: is there. Try even some of
0: the
1: soup kitchens and things like that, because they might have some resources. Yeah. Now, I know he can't get around, so it's kind of hard, like, you know.
0: Yeah.
1: Transportation's a problem for me, but at least I have paratransit. But, and I know that he's talked about having some abuse in his family, so that's not an option for him.
0: No, and one thing I would say, I don't know, I hope Clayton's still listening, but I wouldn't mention the phones or anything like that that you might need. That'll come later. Don't say a word about that.
1: I'm sorry, Clayton. Yeah. I'm sorry, Clayton, but you're not going to get a landline phone in a low-rent hotel. You're just not.
0: And don't bring it up, because if you become that kind of a problem, they'll just say, sorry, can't help you, and you're completely out.
1: Right. Yeah, just give them the bare bones. You don't need to tell them
0: the rest.
1: Just give them the main. Yeah.
0: Right.
1: Don't go into that you need a landline phone.
0: No.
1: And,
0: you say I'm somewhat immobile and I'm incontinent and I can care for myself, but I am blind. You know, the basic, and that's it.
1: Right. Yeah. Don't go off into that other stuff.
0: No.
1: Because that's going to get you nowhere.
0: Exactly, and quickly.
1: So.
0: Yeah. All right. I think we've just ended the show. Thank you for that, Fran. I appreciate you calling back. All right. So big time apologies. I think Clayton has, John's gotten his phone number too, but keep listening, Clayton. 21 hours from now, we'll do it again. Apologies to Chris in South Carolina and Debbie. Oh, Debbie from Wisconsin had some advice as well, and I want to hear it. So 21 hours from now, we will reconvene. Until then, that's a wrap. We thank Adam for keeping us on the air and John for screening your calls. But above all, you know what's coming. I thank you for calling. That's what makes the show a pleasure to do. Hope to talk to you tomorrow night. I'm Raleigh James. It's WGN Radio.
2: 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I'm Grant Marshall, 2020 News. 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Vision Impossible. In New York, a Queens commuter caught a cruel curveball when a bullet blasted through his windshield and struck him in the eye on a busy expressway, cops say. But instead of pulling over, the wounded wheelman white-knuckled it straight to the hospital himself. NYPD detectives are now chasing the trigger puller. Talk about keeping your eyes on the road. Doctors may have treated the injury, but courage carried him there. Bedlam 1-2 Glee. On a Chicago clowntown train, a tube flake boogie as kooky costume-clad characters in Chi-Town cook up a caricature of cuckoo commuters chasing the train. Gong Train Running features farcically festooned folks hightailing it into subway cars, dressed up as bananas and dinosaurs, even the Grinch and MJ too. Why you ask? The Brat Race offers a sense of cockamamie camaraderie, they claim. Please stand clear of the posing hordes. Lemonade Stand By Me, Monsters Stink. A couple of lowlife kids walk up to a lemonade stand in South Boston where a 12-year-old boy and his 11-year-old sis are dishing their delightful drink. Thieves scum to Boston, pull out a gun, cops say, and grab the good Bill Hunting, making off with $50. The Lemon Vipers are in the wind, but the kids, shaken up, vow to lemonade stand their ground. And that's what's happening. I'm Grant Marshall, 2020 News.
0: This is a replay of the Wednesday night, July 15th, WGN show. We started right at 10. If you don't hear yourself on it, it's because you didn't call, and I hope you'll rectify that soon. 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

WGN Radio. I'm Raleigh James. We have 3 hours to spend together, and as far as I'm concerned, thank God we're not on television. Yeah, this was one of these things where I decided I was going to make sure I did my show prep, meaning eat before I get on the air. Yeah, well, just as the opening notes of doo-doo-doo-ba-ah started, headphones right in the tomato sauce. So, yeah, all right, I'm kind of dripping, but as I say, so glad you can't see me. I think I sound fine, and that's all that matters. Before we get to Brian, and then to Jim, and then to Mike, and I say it just like that because Brian hung on almost 3 hours yesterday, and Jim hung on at least an hour and a half, and Mike was in there too, and I apologize for that. But bear in mind, before you curse me out for it, remember I pay by the minute for every call you make. So I get my own problems when I don't get to you quickly enough. So that's my own punishment. All right. Now, before we do, though, the FCC has authorized experimental satellites. I shouldn't say plural. Satellite. One of them. All right. Now, normally we wouldn't discuss what the FCC was doing, and we're really not as far as that goes. We're going to discuss what the satellite is doing. Yeah, when I read this article, skimmed this, I thought to myself, what could possibly go wrong? So here is the deal. A company called Reflect Orbital applied for authority to deploy and operate a satellite designed to reflect sunlight back onto the Earth after dark. And so they got the approval for one experimental spacecraft, and the FCC was absolutely, what should we say, transparent in saying that they were not discussing whether the company should do this, but whether technically it could happen. So, yeah, there's many people already who are saying no way, and other people saying, wait a minute, private company, political contacts, corporate connections. Well, never mind that. Yeah, that's just part of it. Let's get to the company's ambitions and uses of technology. Yes, Reflect Orbital was undeniably enthused about the ruling, and so they however, expressed great restraint, saying it built safeguards into the satellite and would collect real-world data before expanding. What? So, Reflect's first demonstration satellite, Arendil 1. Okay, the name comes from a Tolkien novel, right there. Right there, it should be somewhat worrisome. It will fly about 625 kilometers, that's about 388 miles above Earth, with a deployable reflector made from highly reflective thin film, about 18 meters, which would be about 60 feet, on each side. And it will be motorized, it will be steerable, and as I say, the license at this point covers only one satellite for 2 years. And Reflect, for their part, says they expect a year of operations followed by less than a year of deorbiting. And they say they'll carry propulsion for collision avoidance with something. Yeah, and so, emerging technology. So what are they doing, right? And they're billing their services as the future of sunlight, where their technology and their satellite will redirect sunlight from orbit to any precise location on Earth. It claims that customers could switch the beam off, adjust its brightness, direct it precisely without installing any infrastructure on the ground. Like I say, what could go wrong? The company promises precise, uniform delivery, describes the system as sustainable, responsibly deployed. It isn't even deployed yet, responsible or not. So they're presenting sunlight as a commodity available at a chosen place, intensity, and hour. And so they've got an interactive explore feature that makes their vision more concrete. A user can move a broad beam of light right now across a map and direct it toward a specific location. So you can kind of get an idea how it will work or not. And the image resembles an aerial searchlight, really, more than anything sweeping the ground at night. It's meant to convey convenience, but yeah, right there, it's conveying a lot of disquietude among those who are looking at it. And so what are they saying this could work for? Disaster response, industrial work, agriculture, public events, urban lighting, military operations. And what happens if it's in the wrong hands? Well, that's not there. They didn't touch on that near as I could say. So this is
This is a much larger, the company says, energy argument. The world must produce vastly more energy than ever before at a global scale, so they're going to give you sunlight 24 hours a day. And it's an ambitious pitch, and you can read all about it, but they've got the right to deploy one. Yes, stay tuned. All right, so I'm sure you can go to the company website if you want to learn more about it, but there's no shortage of people who are a lot more worried than I am about it. Actually, when I saw it, I said, oh, great, that's a show starter. Yeah. Whether it's an earth stopper, I don't know. All right, so 888-876-5593. We'll get to Brian in a minute, and then Jim, and then Mike. But right now, before we do anything else, before I forget, I want to mention the Sea Crane Company's got a really good deal now. 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They all just have terrific AM and FM reception, but many other features as well. 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And this is a good deal. It's this week only. So I have a lot of people who say, you know, I love the Sea Crane products, but they're just a little out of my budget. And I understand that, believe me. And they range, frankly. But if you've been looking at one and you've been saying, I'd love this, but I'd like it at a better price, this is to go check out the orphans. Now, there's not an orphan for everything, obviously, but for more than you know. 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So the CC Wi-Fi 3, yeah, is on sale. SkyTune Bluetooth receiver. The Wi-Fi 3 is great. We've talked a lot about that, so that's a good deal. 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

0: WGN Radio. I'm Raleigh James, and yeah, Ray Charles did that song proud, that's for sure. Eddie Arnold wrote it with Cindy Walker, but Ray Charles did it on ABC Paramount in 1962, and it was Linda in Richland Park who requested that we play it, and it was my pleasure to do so. All right, so all that out of the way, and right over to Brian, who, like I say, almost 3 hours last night. So, well, right over to Brian, let me find the magic twanger here. Yep, show barely begun and already out of control. So nothing new there. Brian, welcome back to WGN Radio.
1: I'm glad to finally make it through, Raleigh.
0: Absolutely.
1: Last night's show would have been beautiful if I hadn't been fired up about wanting to make my own comments. Because normally when your four or five unscheduled guests come on, it's some of the best radio you ever do.
0: Well, thank you. So tell me about your comments. We're talking about the college majors and what they'll pay.
1: Yes. Before we get to that, may I make a quick comment on the satellite?
0: Yeah. What do you think?
1: I think it's a scam.
0: Well, that'll be interesting.
1: Because try this. If you don't have anything better to do with your daylight time, go out in your yard with a mirror and aim the mirror towards your patio.
0: Uh-huh.
1: You're going to quickly discover that if you want full-value sunlight, you have to have a panel roughly the size of the amount of the area that you want to cover with the light.
0: Yeah.
1: And if you notice, the moon doesn't really give you a lot of light. Part of that is focusing because it's a big round ball.
0: Right.
1: But have you noticed that the moon is not exactly small?
0: Well, right.
1: If you could bring it down, you couldn't put it in your garage.
0: No, it's very small compared to the sun, but yes, it's bigger than anything we've got here in our garage, yes.
1: Yeah, and I don't see them putting up a satellite that big, because the biggest problem the satellite could potentially cause would be running into other satellites and causing them to not work as well as they should have.
0: Yeah, well, we'll have to check what Reflect Orbital is. You know, if it's a scam, then we need to know who the investors are, because that's who would get scammed, I suppose.
1: It might not be an intentional scam, but there's always somebody out there who wants to be on the next big, great thing, and if you actually get the next big, great thing, you might eventually make money. But then again, for every Tesla Motors, there are 5,000 others who thought they had the next big great who didn't quite make it all the way.
0: Well, we'll see how this goes. I know astronomers already are just up in arms over this because they're saying, well, we won't have the dark sky anymore. I'm like, it's not that big. We'll see.
1: But then they're also, they do have a legitimate complaint, the astronomers do, because a truly dark sky is a lot harder to find than it used to be.
0: Oh, of course, that's true. Absolutely.
1: Not necessarily a bad thing, but it is a very bad side effect of a good thing being prosperity.
0: There you
1: are. We don't have to live like the 1300s.
0: So back to prosperity and college degrees. Talk, talk, talk.
1: Exactly. This comes, first off, during the 1950s, the high school graduation rate overall in the United States was roughly 60%.
0: Okay.
1: So a lot of these college degrees are actually tailored for the people who in the 1950s would have been hiring people with high school diplomas.
0: Right.
1: That's not counting studio arts, dramatic, anything that says arts and farts, you're guaranteed poverty.
0: Uh-huh.
1: It's like Dionne Warwick and Burke Bacharach and Hal David said, do you know the way to San Jose?
0: Yeah.
1: For the communications technology, once again, that's a Jell-O degree. It doesn't really mean anything. Anthropology and archaeology, the only thing those are good for beyond those generic degree in something that isn't political grift, it's good for that job as a McDonald's or a Wendy's manager.
0: Now, it's also, by the way, it's got a couple other uses. It's good
1: for being an anthropologist or an archaeologist.
0: Well, usually not with a bachelor's degree. But that bachelor's degree will do two things for you. It'll get you into the FBI because they don't care what you major in. You just have to have graduated if that's where you want to go. And it will also get you to be an officer in the military if that's where you want to go. But as far as a career in it, just like psychology, no one with a bachelor's in psychology is making a career out of it.
1: Exactly. And that was the point I was going to make with that, particularly in fields of psychology and anything to do with education. You can do some casework and that for government agencies as a with a bachelor's degree. But unless you got it as an adjunct, you know, something to break the trend of everybody's getting a law enforcement degree to join the FBI or the local police department, the bachelor's degree in psychology is to build on to get your master's degree so you can practice psychology under a different name, or you get your doctorate in psychology so you can actually hang up your shingles to show enough he can call himself a psychologist.
0: Yeah. You're right about all that, and the bottom line, again, is if you're wanting to pay six figures, hopefully you're not doing that thinking that this is going to get you good income on the job front. And that's what changed since the 50s. While, yeah, it was probably a 60% graduation rate, a lot of those kids also went into trade and tech schools, you know, learned welding or plumbing or something. And there, ever since the 60s, has been a real de-emphasis on
1: that. They learned that in high school.
0: Yeah, well, right. Right.
1: My particular high school used to have a stellar reputation for producing some of the best welders in North Central Illinois. And that was with a high school degree. You could graduate from Seneca High School and get on to work with Caterpillar or John Deere, and you were worth a paycheck from the first day you showed up.
0: True enough. And it didn't cost you a thing.
1: Exactly. And now to teaching, and I will have a couple of requests before we ring off, but teaching, very, very few people in teaching settle for a bachelor's degree in education with the area of concentration and so on. First off, they do have continuing education they have to do no matter what in order to keep their license. Second off, there are actually five states in the union, and I did not bother to write the list down. Illinois is not one of them, but there are five states where you lose your teaching license if you do not get your master's degree in education within a period of something like 5 to 10 years.
0: Hang on a minute. Don't go away. We're in the middle of the news. I forgot all about it. Stay where you are. And we'll pick it up after the news right here on WGN Radio.

0: WGN Radio. I'm Raleigh James, and it was Robert and LaGrange who wanted to hear it. 1958 on Time. Very controversial song. Bell Notes, I've had it. Not for anything in the record, but the facts behind it are in doubt. Now, was it recorded at WGBB in Long Island, or was it recorded in Times Square? All right, that's one of the discrepancies. But the other thing is, who wrote it? And the reason I ask that is Ellie Greenwich claimed that she was an 18-year-old teenager going to the dances on Long Island and that she wrote it. Well, the band members say, no, we wrote it. And in fact, the lyrics are credited and the song to Carl Benora and Ray Cerrone, who both were in the group. So one thing that is not in doubt is that the guy who really spearheaded the group to the success that they had over the few years that they were around was Alan Fredericks on WADO. So there you have I Had It, more than you've ever wanted to know. And back to Brian in Seneca. Closing arguments, Brian.
1: Yes, a quick thought on the anthropology degree. Chicago's most famous anthropology graduate is the media personality Ro Khan, who was on radio for a number of years, but he is now a sworn deputy and director and senior project manager for the Cook County Sheriff's Police, where he specializes in crime analytics, vehicle hijackings, and roadway shootings.
0: All right. Well, that sounds quite exciting, maybe more so than talk radio. Good luck to him.
1: Yes. Back to teaching. As I mentioned before the news break, there is every possible pressure in the world for a teacher with a bachelor's degree to get their master's degree and, in some cases, go on to get their doctorate. The public school systems, even the ones that will keep a bachelor's degree only teacher until retirement, that teacher falls into two categories. Number one, too busy helping students. Number two, mailing it in. Otherwise, they all get their master's degree, say that three times fast, somewhere between 5 and 10 years after they've graduated teaching college and took their first teaching position with a local school district.
0: Now, the interesting thing, of course, is that they're very loose on what they consider an accredited institution. There's a lot of online-only schools that they include in this list that you wonder about. But I know New York, Connecticut, Maryland, and Massachusetts do have that requirement.
1: Yes, and furthermore, if a teacher wants to become a principal or superintendent, or even in some cases a dean of students. A dean of students is kind of a vague position, but for a principal and superintendent, there are separate master's degrees for running a school.
0: I'm not even going to comment on any of this because it'll get very political very quickly, so I'll just say thank you.
1: Taking the politics and the quality of education in the field of education, nobody sticks around 10 years in education with only a bachelor's degree unless they go immediately to work for the parochial schools where there is no pressure and there is also virtually no paycheck.
0: All right.
1: Because you're competing against nuns. Now, my request.
0: Oh, yes.
1: I wanted the Beach Boys when I grew up to be a man.
0: Okay.
1: And the second request is actually a pair of requests in honor of the late Randolph Mantooth, one of the stars of the TV show Emergency, who passed on earlier this month.
0: Okay.
1: One of his big co-stars was Julie London, who played Nurse Dixie McCall, and looked hotter in her 50s than some girls looked when they were in high school. I was one of those many young boys who had the platonic crush on Dixie McCall when Emergency was in first run.
0: Absolutely, and now, at the time she was married to Bobby Troup. Yep.
1: Oh yeah, she remained married to Bobby Troup for a long time, and Bobby Troup was also on the show.
0: Yes, exactly.
1: And their friend was the second doctor on Emergency who actually showed up more, and the chemistry between that actor Ann McCall helped make the hospital side of the show work that much better. Now, Julie London was famous before as a singer in her own right. Her biggest song was Cry Me a River,
0: right,
1: which is the second request. And the third request that needs to be played right next to Cry Me a River is commonly called the Julie London, the Man I Love outtakes. As far as I've been able to find, although I will clearly concede that I'm probably wrong, the version of the Man I Love that they were trying to record during all those outtakes never actually made it on the vinyl. It might have. But either way, listening to Julie London and her producer and the other musicians try to hammer through this song is pure comedy gold.
0: Yep. No, I actually, I have that, and it's also on YouTube, but that was, I've got that, so I can do that. And, of course, Bobby wrote Julie as her name for her, and her version or any of that, I don't care, but, man, Renee Touzette, that used to be my closing theme every night, so I'll be indebted for that.
1: You might throw that in as a fourth request.
0: Okay.
1: You can never get enough Julie London.
0: Well, true enough.
1: And, of course, Bobby Troup is most famous for writing the song Route 66.
0: Yeah, right, exactly.
1: When he and his wife, who was not Julie London at the time, drove out from Chicago to California to make their fortune and have Bobby Troup get too interested in Julie London and see his previous marriage grenade.
0: Well, yeah, but remember, she was married, too. And, you know, her first husband was good old Joe Friday.
1: Jack Webb.
0: Yeah, exactly. Jack Webb, yeah. And they remained friendly after that, all of them. So, anyway.
1: Very friendly because Jack Webb was a producer for Emergency.
0: Yep, I know. Okay, good deal. Thanks.
1: Thank you.
0: Appreciate it. All right, so 888-876-5593-8888 Raleigh. And the second person who was hanging on for quite a while last night was Jim. Now let me find the magic twanger. Here we are. Gee, and it doesn't even have tomato sauce on it. Amazing. Let's check out what's happening in Richmond, Wisconsin. Hello, Jim. Welcome back to WGN.
2: Hey, Raleigh. Thank you for taking my call. I know I haven't called for a while, and I have many opinions what was said tonight and the last few nights because I've been listening all along, but I'm not going to get to that right now. I just wanted to tell you what's an update and a suggestion for Cindy. And the update is I had my two doctor's appointments today. And did you ever drive in 90-some degree temperature in a car that has no air conditioning and all the windows open?
0: Unfortunately, I've had to do that in 120 degrees when our AC has failed in Arizona. So I feel your pain.
2: Right. That's what my brother and I had to do today.
0: Yep.
2: And I think I might have had heat stroke by the time we got home because I didn't feel well, ended up in the bathroom.
0: Well, it wouldn't be heat stroke, which, by the way, I've had, so I'm semi-expert at this, but heat prostration, which is the step before heat stroke. Did you did you find that you had a very rapid but weak pulse? And I mean very rapid.
2: No, I didn't have that. All I knew is I was so cramped up. When I got home.
0: That's uncomfortable. I mean, that's not good. I'm not saying that's nice, but that's
2: right.
0: Just uncomfortable. All right.
2: But that's the funny part. So today we went to both doctors, and in a good way, my pressures were 11 and 21.
0: Okay.
2: And I was happy about that. And then the one doctor, I said to him, what about my right eye? He says, go talk to the other doctor. I'm not handling that. So I got a shot of Kenalog in my left eye, but he tells me, oh, it's clear. It's not swollen at all. But he gave me the steroid anyways, and I wasn't happy about that.
0: Huh.
2: But I couldn't, you know, tell him that, you know, because, you know, he's the specialist.
0: Okay.
2: And so then when I talked to the other doctor, he looked at my right eye, and he goes, boy, is that bloodshed. And I go, yeah, I've been rubbing the heck out of it for the last, you know, several days, and it tears up all the time. And he gave me some lubricant, you know.
0: Okay.
2: I dropped to, you know, take off that.
0: Yeah.
2: And he gave me two bottles of that.
0: Okay.
2: And he said, try using that and see if that helps.
0: Okay.
2: So I was happy about that, and I was happy about the pressures. But here is the funny things that happened after that. In 3 weeks, it's my birthday. I turned 73.
0: Oh,
2: and then my
0: happy pappy.
2: And my right, thank you. And my driver's license is going to expire.
0: Uh-oh.
2: So I asked my brother, can you take me? And I've been having a lot of trouble with remembering things. And it used to be wherever you told me, I would remember that, you know, tremendously. I couldn't even think of a town that's right by my, in my area, by my house.
0: Well, wait. Let's pause a moment. There's no way with your vision you can get that renewed, is there?
2: Oh, no.
0: Okay.
2: But I'm going to tell you the joke about that.
0: Okay.
2: But anyways, I could not think of the town I wanted my brother to take me to.
0: Right.
2: And that's just like 10 miles from my house.
0: Mm-hmm.
2: And it took 2 hours for me to remember that it was Elkhorn.
0: Okay.
2: And I've been very frustrated about remembering things like an actor's name or stuff like that.
0: Yeah.
2: And in the past, if I heard it, I could see it. So that was been frustrating me lately. So he stopped off by the DMV by his house in Kenosha, and we walked in. And by the way, after getting a shot and after being dilated, I cannot see a thing, you know. And he's 6'5", and I'm 5'10". And he's telling me, walk faster. And I go, I can't keep up with your stride.
0: Right.
2: And, you know, and we walk in, and it was so funny. And I said, give me my driver's license, and he's holding it. I said, give me my driver's license. So I walk up to the counter, and I go to the lady. I have my white cane in front of me. I go, hi, I want to renew my driver's license. And she goes, would you rather have a state ID?
0: Right, exactly. Right.
2: And I started laughing. And then she goes, okay, here's these forms you have to fill out. I go, wait a minute. I did this in 08. And, you know, I'm a citizen and all that. I got my star and my and my hologram and my driver's license. Also, things might have changed. You have to fill this out.
0: Right.
2: My brother goes, you know he can't see.
0: Right.
2: So my brother, you know, we had to go to this table to start filling out. He goes, okay, what's your address?
0: Right.
2: And I'm telling him. And then he finally says, what's your Social Security number? And I go, you know, he has a deep voice. You can hear him 3 blocks away. And I go, I had to pull him over to the side, whisper in his ear, and give him my Social Security number because everybody's listening.
0: Right. Of course.
2: And he goes, what's your sex? What do you mean, what's my sex?
0: Yeah.
2: You know? I said, put down M, you know?
0: Right.
2: And he was just teasing the hell out of me. And then he couldn't write out my birth date, you know? You know, 08, 05, 1953, and, you know, and he scratched it off and rewrote it again, you know. So then he goes, okay, you have to sign this. And I go, yeah, right. So I have this blue card that has a slot in it so that I can sign my name in there.
0: Right.
2: And then he goes, okay, here's another form. You have to sign this. I said, this is crap because they're not going to match, you know, the signatures because I don't know what I'm signing. Because I can't see it. So then we go up to sit down and stuff. And they go, come up, and we're going to take your picture. And because I've been dilated had a shot in my eye, I can't see. So he's pushing me. I go, cut it out, you know.
0: Yeah.
2: And then I finally went to they took the picture. And then he goes, okay, you got to sign here. I go, come on. So I signed there, you know, and then finally they call you up and you have to go to the desk. And they said, okay, this is all good. Here, sign here. I go, come on. So I go on the way home, I go to my brother. You know, each one of those signatures aren't going to match because I don't know what I'm signing.
0: Doesn't matter.
2: Right. And I was laughing. And they said, okay, in 10 days you'll get your license. And it was just so, you know, frustrating. And I turned to my brother and I go, because he had to lead me all around where we were going. And by the way, he only walked me into one post, you know, because I teased him about that. You always walk me into a post, you know, but that was because it was a narrow highway. And, you know, and I said, you walked me into a post again. Well, I'm sorry, you know. And because we've been together since we were born, and he teases me all the time. And he was talking to his friend on the phone, and he goes, stop teasing your brother, you know.
0: At least you gave entertainment to the people waiting at the DMV.
2: Right, and they were laughing.
0: Yeah.
2: They were laughing when I said I want to renew my driver's license.
0: Right, of course. So you're not getting a license, but you are getting a very nice ID card.
2: Right, and that will be in 10 days.
0: Yes.
2: And then, and on the way home, and I go, if I have to be this where I have to be let alone, read around, holding on to somebody, I don't want that. He goes, what are you going to do, commit suicide? And I go, no, And then, and that was the day. And like I said, driving around in a car when it's 95 degrees out, with no air conditioning.
0: I can relate. Yes, I can relate.
2: So then there's a lot of stuff that you've been talking about on the radio. And then I wanted to say something to Cindy.
0: All right, well, hang on. Don't say it yet. Don't say it yet. Let me do this, get another bumper in. We'll find out what Jim wants to say to Cindy. We also have Mary Ann. We got Mike. We got Clayton. And there's room for you on WGN Radio. Huh. Adam. Earth to Adam. All right, well, I'll just keep talking. Never mind. I don't know. I just don't know. So back to Jim here. We'll just talk for a few minutes, and eventually Adam will realize that there is a break involved here. So what are you saying to Cindy?
2: Thank you for taking my call. That was a joke.
0: Yeah.
2: For Cindy, I think she should get a CGM, Continuous Glucose Monitor. She can either get that through Medicare, or she could get that through a prescription from her doctor.
0: Yeah, but she can't get that unless she's taking insulin.
2: No, you can still get it because they give it to type 2 diabetes according to the commercials.
0: I understand according to the commercials, but when you try to get it, that's the first question the Medicare questionnaire is going to ask is whether you're on insulin. Then you're going to be paying for it.
2: Right, but the thing is... You can get it through your insurance gone through a prescription. And what it is, like I have the Libre 3 Plus sensor. And then if she has a cell phone, you can get the app on cell phone.
0: Of course.
2: And you don't have to be on insulin to get it.
0: Yeah. Okay, here's the deal. If you're not on insulin, what has to happen, and you have to have a doctor willing to do this, is they have to certify and sign that you have a history of problematic low blood pressure, hypoglycemia. If they won't do that, and if you're not on insulin, you are paying it out of pocket.
2: Right.
0: I can
2: get two sensors with using single care through the pharmacy for $29.
0: Yep. Well, great.
2: And
0: they are really good. Now, there's been some problems with them, but for the most part, they're really good.
2: Right. But I'm just saying, even if she has to pay out of pocket $29 a month because they're 15 days is a lot better than,
0: And I'm sure she's listening, and now she's heard. And I'm glad it's working for you, Jim. And I'm glad it was at least a humorous day, albeit a hot one. So we'll say see you later, and maybe Adam's around. Okay, thanks. Appreciate it, Jim.
2: I have another thing to tell you.
0: Uh-oh. Well, then, if you have another thing to tell me, hang on. I got to see if Adam is back in action, because I think we have another break coming.
3: I'm here.
0: Okay, we do have another break coming up. We'll continue after the news on WGN Radio.

0: and radio opera, James. And yes, Jamestown Massacre, that's local, to say the least. And that was a request that Ken in Chicago had quite a while ago. They were from Downers Grove. And in fact, they had a couple lead singers, Vic Comforte, but also Dave Bickler. Now, what's interesting, Dave Bickler was on Summer Sun. But just as the song came out in 72, and originally on the Love label out of Detroit, where the songwriter Tom Powers was based at the time, before Warner Brothers picked up Summer Sun, Dave Bickler left. He was going to do jingles or something here locally or whatever. And then, of course, later, Survivor. So you'll remember him from Eye of the Tiger. But Summer Sun, that was Ken's request, and hopefully he heard it. So 888-876-5593. Wrapping it up with Jim, you said you had one more thing. What is it?
1: Yes, I wanted to let you know some wonderful news. 40-something people do not call, but... my son, his wife, and Rock were going to check out their, they told me they were going to check out their house in Palm Bay, in Miami. And I text them today, and I go, how does the house look and stuff? And they text me back, oh, we're almost done moving in. And I'm so frustrated that, and I said, can you please call me? And I didn't hear from them. I am so tired of, you know, what generation, if you're 40-some years old, you know, I don't know if that's Gen Z or whatever, do not call.
0: Yeah, the only advice I have for you, because as you've explained before, the relationship with your family is tenuous due to your ex-wife, is let them set the pace. If you come on hard, like, why don't you call or whatever, they're going to disappear.
1: I didn't say why don't you call?
0: Yeah, but I mean, just call me. It's not, you know, just let them set the pace. You'll be very glad you did that, because otherwise they're going to hit a point where they just cut off communication.
1: Right.
0: So
1: and
0: keep
1: I'm
0: that in
1: so
0: mind.
1: Excited because yeah. And what do you think of the Palm Bay area that they're in?
0: No opinion either way. Why are they there in Miami?
1: Because she, from the University of Madison in Wisconsin, she went there for her doctorate. So she has a doctorate in veterinary medicine. And what she told me through Texas is that they're looking for young people to move in that area.
0: Okay.
1: So they got this 5-bedroom, 2-story house, 3-car garage, and...

0: It's kind of on the water on Biscayne Bay, and it
1: Right.
0: I think there's about 8 acres that they call it that. And it used to be a yacht club, and in like
1: Right.
0: 64 or so, because I remember when I drive by there, it was a yacht club. But then they built the first building in 65. Remember it well. And then they
1: Right.
0: built three or four more since then. I think they built the next one in 72 and then in 82. And it ranges, but you know, it's basically Miami, kind of North Miami, off of Biscayne Boulevard and Biscayne Bay. So yeah, if they like it, fine.
1: Right, and it's 170 miles from Miami. My son said,
0: Oh, now wait a minute. That's not the same place. All right. Because if you're saying it's 170 miles from Miami, Palm Bay, because there's an area in Miami that is now called Palm Bay, and that's what I just described. That is not that is not 170 miles from Miami. That Palm Bay that you're talking about, that's Brevard County. That's like Cocoa, Titusville, Merritt Island area.
1: Right.
0: Yeah.
1: Because my daughter-in-law said that they're looking forward because they can see the space launches from where they're at.
0: They can, and they're about 75 miles southeast of Orlando. I know this area well, and that's not the same bay as Miami, same area as Miami's Palm Bay by a long shot. You know, it's not the kind of place that like has a historic downtown because it's kind of an invented city. But they're not far from Melbourne, and there's
1: that's what she said.
0: Yeah,
1: by Melbourne.
0: Right, absolutely. It's it should be relatively affordable, and if you like being near the Turkey Creek Sanctuary, you've got that, and she does all that kind of stuff. So you know, fishing on the Indian River and all that kind of stuff. As long as you got a car, it's not a walkable place.
1: Right.
0: Yeah.
1: And I'm very excited for them, and I asked her to send me pictures.
0: Yeah.
1: You know,
0: Well,
1: I said, please send me pictures, and I'll have my friend Charlotte describe it to me.
0: Yeah, right.
1: And then I got like seven pictures, you know, like five of them were from Rock.
0: Okay, well, good.
1: You know, pictures of my grandson.
0: All right, well, excellent.
1: I want pictures of the house, you know.
0: Well,
1: so
0: maybe you'll get them.
1: That was great.
0: All right, good deal.
1: Right.
0: Well, it sounds like they're doing fine. Good to hear from you. Talk to you later, Jim. Thanks.
1: Okay,
0: all right,
1: bye.
0: So 888-876-5593. All right, yeah. That Palm Bay is actually pretty decent, better than the one in Miami that basically used to be the Jockey Club or whatever. All right, so let's see. Marianne in Chicago, welcome back to WGN Radio.
2: Hey, Raleigh, how you doing?
0: All right, how about yourself?
2: Okay, me and Puddin are doing fine.
0: Oh, good.
2: I don't know who trained her, but she's so smart.
0: Good.
2: I take her to my sister's grooming shop. It's on Cumberland between Lawrence and Montrose.
0: Uh-huh.
2: And take her in there and wait out in the car a little while, and my sister usually brings her out, but this time I brought her out. I'm walking to the parking lot, and her collar was not closed all the way.
0: Uh-oh.
2: And you know how busy Cumberland is.
0: So what happened? What happened?
2: First of all, I can't run after her, and I wouldn't because then they think it's a game.
0: Right.
2: I'm like, oh my God, she's going right through the driveway of the parking lot.
0: Yeah.
2: And all of a sudden, I didn't see her. I go to the parking lot. Do you know she was sitting outside of our car right at the driver's door looking up?
0: Well, good.
2: I'm like, you are just too smart.
0: That's good.
2: But the reason I called was I was watching Family Feud a few weeks ago, and there was a young man on there from Atlanta.
0: Uh-huh.
2: And Steve said, what do you do in Atlanta? He goes, I'm a DJ at, I think it was K99.
0: Okay.
2: Is that right?
0: Well, at the time, it might have been. Interesting. So, okay. And he was on Family Feud?
2: Yeah, it was a contestant.
0: And so how old was that, like 1980s?
2: No, these are new ones.
0: They're doing new Family Feud?
2: Oh, yeah, they had Celebrity Family Feud the other night with the NFC and the AFC.
0: Now, are you sure he didn't say Q99? And that'd be Q99.7.
2: I don't know. It's been like a month.
0: Yeah, K99. Okay. Well, no. Probably
2: like,
0: is.
2: Saying, like, oh my God, Raleigh's got to know about this.
0: Well, it's probably that thing that's on 99.1 now. Well, I'll bet.

0: I'll bet you. So let me look. Atlanta radio. I think that what would be called K99 would be 99.1. So let's see.
1: Oh, okay.
0: Yeah. So, okay, did he win?
1: I believe their team did.
0: All right.
1: But they had the NFC and the AFC on the other night.
0: Okay.
1: And they were all had Super Bowl rings, at least one. And Mike Singletary was there.
0: Okay.
1: And I had to ask my Alexa how tall he was, and she said 6 foot. And I'm like, holy cow, he barely reaches the shoulders of the other guys.
0: Ah.
1: I thought he was real itty-bitty.
0: I didn't know they brought this show back.
1: Yeah. It's on... The recent reruns are on MeTV. Oh, no, I'm sorry, Game Show Network.
0: Okay.
1: And then every once in a while they'll have Family Feud fan favorites.
0: Uh-huh.
1: And it's like all these people giving really, really stupid answers. Like he'll say, what city has the most beaches in it? And the person says California. The city of California.
0: Yeah, right. Yeah, right, exactly. All right, I just tried to look it up, and I can't. 99.1 is religion now, so it's not that. And it's in Marietta, but that's what I was thinking of. But as far as I can tell you about Q99, which I thought in Atlanta, but not K.
1: Okay, I'm probably mistaken. Yeah. Q and K can sound alike when you don't hear well.
0: Yeah, that's WWWQ. And that I'm aware of, but not K.
1: Okay.
0: So, yeah, that's that 99.7. And Cumulus owns that at this point. So, yeah, they actually signed on, I think, in 63 as LTA. And then they were warm for a while. People in the Atlanta area would remember when they were warm. And a couple other things that don't matter. So that's about it.
1: Yeah, but that could come in handy in a trivia game.
0: Well, nobody will ask about it. But, yeah, when they signed on as WLTA, they were originally locally owned, and then Susquehanna bought them. But they were doing easy listening. Easy listening with Broadway show tunes. Who would care? Then they changed formats, you know, a few dozen times after that. But Warm was probably the most notable of any of them. That's why I keep coming back to that. But I'm pretty sure they are Q99 now or, you know, something like that. And that's probably what it is.
1: Okay, well, you would know.
0: No, not necessarily. Oh. You know, I mean, asking me what's in Atlanta in 1961 got it down cold. You ask me what's in Atlanta now? Well, I try. But I'm pretty sure, just based on what we're talking about, that it is that that little station that, you know, started out as easy listening in 63. And I'll bet it's that. But, yeah, WLTA. But sure. So
1: That last bumper that you played?
0: Yeah, Summer Sun.
1: It sounded like Chicago.
0: Well, that's a compliment to them. I'm sure they'd be proud. And Downers Grove, close enough.
1: Okay, well, I will let you get on to your next call.
0: All right, thanks for calling. Appreciate it.
1: And don't be such a stranger. You know, the phone goes each way.
0: No, it doesn't. Not in my life. The only way to get off my callback list is to die. So don't do it. All right.
1: Okay.
0: Thanks. Appreciate it. Yeah,
1: bye.
0: It happens more often than not. Like I say, still mourning Ray Smithers, and people from Chicago radio from the 60s and early 70s would remember Ray, and I miss him already, and my fault that I didn't call back. It was 2 years. All right, so let's see. Ken in Chicago, you heard your request.
2: I did, yeah. I requested that about 2 years ago, but better late than never.
0: No, I think it's in the last, I think it's in the last 6 months.
2: No, I'm just kidding. It's great.
0: Yeah,
2: I heard that. That's a great song.
0: Yes, it
2: terrible
0: is.
2: Title for the group, but yeah, they do sound like Chicago. Yeah,
0: yeah, absolutely.
2: Yeah, but a great song.
0: Yeah,
2: great. I didn't know it was 72.
0: Yes, Summer Sun. Yes, absolutely. And it was originally on this little label out of Detroit, Love, L-U-V, that no one knew. And as it started to gain traction, Warner Brothers picked it up and distributed it on Warner Brothers.
2: Did they do anything else?
0: Not that hit. They did other things, but not that hit.
2: Anything that sounds like Summer Sun?
0: I haven't heard all of it. You know, so you'd have to kind of guess, but yeah, why they named themselves after an Indian massacre, I don't know.
2: That was actually something that really happened, yeah.
0: Well, of course it happened, yeah, the 1600s. I mean, it's been a while.
2: Right, yeah.
0: So, yeah.
2: Ask them why'd you name that, yeah.
0: Yeah, but no, they were a Downers Grove group and just, you know, basically local stuff. But, you know, Dave Bickler, yeah, when he went on to Survivor, that was a pretty serious gig there, but Vic Comforti did some
2: of that. That's not my kind of music, Survivor.
0: Well, Eye of the Tiger was a big hit, bigger hit than...
2: I didn't know that was them.
0: Yeah.
2: I wanted to tell about the glucose monitor.
0: Yes.
2: I know something about it because my brother has it. Okay,
0: uh-huh.
2: It's about the size of a dime. It fits on your shoulder like a patch.
0: Or on your arm. Most people use it on their arm.
2: Upper arm.
0: Yep.
2: But it's got little electrodes.
0: Yep.
2: Pierces your skin just a tiny bit so you get some
0: right
2: fluids and
0: right
2: blood.
0: It doesn't feel bad. It isn't real deep. It doesn't feel bad. Yeah, I've got a few of them.
2: Yeah, so, and it goes onto your app, but they're not always accurate.
0: No, well, they had the big deal, you know, on that recall. I mean, we're talking now about the Freedom, Libre.
2: My brother called me up and says, I got it. Have you drive me over to the emergency room? I go, why? My blood sugar is low. I go, how do you know?
0: Yeah.
2: He goes, because my monitor is showing it. I go, is there a battery or something? He goes, no, I just put a new one on there. I told him, go to the strips. Go back to the strips. It could be, a bad one. Turned out to be, it was bad.
0: Right.
2: But here's the funny thing, Raleigh. He was feeling all the physical symptoms of low blood sugar.
0: Sure he was.
2: And...
0: Hang on a minute. Don't go away. Stay right where you are. And you're 100% right about this. We'll talk about that coming up on WGN Radio.

0: Radio. I'm Robin James. That is just the best. I love the lyrics, and I love singing it loud. So every time it comes on, as long as I'm alone, yeah, I'll absolutely sing Nadine. And that was Ralph in Rockford who requested that, and of course it was on the Chess label, and of course Chuck Berry wrote it. And it's funny because in the song you say Nadine, is that you? But on the label it says Nadine, is it you? So not sure who came up with that. All right, so Ken in Chicago is back on WGN. You were saying?
1: Yeah, anxiety, the mind-body connection is very strong.
0: Yes.
1: As I was driving him, he kept checking his app. He goes, it's going down. And he kept on popping sugar cubes.
0: No.
1: Said, don't do that.
0: No.
1: Said, don't do that until you get to the hospital.
0: Yeah.
1: It could be defective.
0: Yeah.
1: But I just got it. It's brand new.
0: No.
1: But long story short, went into the emergency room. They found out blood sugar was fine. It was anxiety. He goes, but I felt all the symptoms. Sure you did.
0: That's right.
1: Have you ever felt before low blood sugar? He goes, yes. So your mind's bringing you back to that.
0: Yes.
1: The feelings are sending the signals back to the brain. It must be that. That's how powerful the brain is
0: and
1: what anxiety can do.
0: You're 100% right about that. And I've told the story a few times before that one night John was away doing a shoot somewhere and I was on my own and I had an incident, we'll just say that. And so I make the mistake of going online, right, consulting Dr. Google. Never a good thing to do. So I'm reading.
1: Oh, yeah.
0: And as I'm reading the symptoms, I'm getting, I have all of them, right? So, I mean, I'm practically panting like a St. Bernard as I'm reading along. Well, thank God I said that because the next thing I saw, and it said, on symptoms, dull coat. I said, dull coat? And I realized I was reading about veterinary medicine. So,
1: well, that's okay. We're all mammals.
0: Yeah, right. Yeah, well, I don't think this applied, so I didn't have a dull coat. But in any event, yes, you absolutely, your mind is so powerful. And I wish there was a way to fully harness this because that body-mind connection, you know, you'll read all the Louise Hay stuff and you realize that your mind controls everything. But, geez, it's hard to, you know, cure yourself of things. But on that Libra, by the way, there was a big recall on that for exactly what
1: I have to ask my brother if he had
0: exactly
1: that
0: what you're talking about. It was a big deal where oh man, I don't know the number of meters, but it was a lot, and it was just for that. It was a class one recall, which is the most serious kind of recall there was, and it was for Freestyle Libra 3 plus sensors, and they were falsely registering low blood glucose readings, which of course, just like your brother, led to people taking more sugar and more this and all that.
1: Well, right.
0: And
1: he threw away the strips. I go, no. Always have the strips as a backup.
0: Right. Well,
1: so when we got home, we took the strips. It was normal.
0: Right. And
1: it can't be. I just put a new one on.
0: Yeah. No.
1: You know?
0: Absolutely. The strips are a good fallback as long as you realize that the strips have inherently a 10% swing of what they'll register. So if you get something where you say it's really high or it's really low on a strip, take out another strip and do it again. You're going to find out it's different.
1: Right. Now, about paying for it, anybody can get it. Your doctor has to write a prescription. All right, that's fine. Think, who pays for it? your health care plan or out of pocket? It all depends. Your doctor or your pharmacist will tell you that.
0: Right.
1: Or
0: and
1: you can get...
0: You're absolutely right about that. But for the most part, if you're on insulin, there's no question. They'll pay for it. If you're not, as long as your doctor's willing to say you have trouble with hypoglycemic events and all that, they usually will as well.
1: Right. It all depends on what kind of health care you got.
0: Oh, yeah.
1: You pay what out of pocket. He says you can write to the company and they'll give you a voucher.
0: Right.
1: A voucher. I guess that helps pay for it or something like that.
0: Yeah, absolutely. No, they're good about that. If you're going to be paying it on yourself, you will get some of that stuff. And it's Abbott.
1: Right.
0: Abbott is the manufacturer of that. So you can call Abbott Customer Service, and they absolutely.
1: So technology, I go always go. You know, when your electricity goes out, go back to the oil lamp.
0: Well, right,
1: because
0: and you know. What's really sad
1: about the band saves us again.
0: Right. What's really sad about this is that as soon as Abbott issued that that recall, you already had law firms, you know, if you were injured, call us now, you know, so you've already got a lot of people going on with that. But
1: what was fascinating to watch, Raleigh, is he goes, you can't be wrong. He goes, I feel everything, the dizziness, the nausea. Of course you do. Because you know what it feels like before you went on medication.
0: That's right.
1: With low blood sugar, and your brain's remembering that and triggering it. No, it's not possible.
0: It is.
1: It is when they went to the emergency room. It's just anxiety. It can cause anxiety can cause ulcers.
0: Anything.
1: Can cause headache.
0: It's worse than that.
1: For blood pressure.
0: Oh, absolutely. But serious things like heart attacks, too. I mean, you'd be stunned.
1: Right.
0: Yeah, absolutely.
1: That's because one of the... I mean, you take the medication, it's a Band-Aid. It will help, of course.
0: Well, that's why in the trials, a lot of time, placebos work as well as the drug in question.
1: Again, there's your mind says, oh, this placebo is going to make me feel, you know.
0: That's right.
1: You know, it will do that. How to train yourself with that, how to do that would help.
0: Yeah.
1: Of course, breathing and, you know, the breathing sometimes works, sometimes doesn't.
0: Right.
1: But it depends on how bad your anxiety is.
0: Absolutely.
1: But I've seen it happen. It was right next door to my brother.
0: Right, right. And watching it is really something. That's when you really say firsthand, yeah, I believe it now. Absolutely.
1: I believe it then. I got one quick dumb joke.
0: Yeah, uh-oh.
1: Can I tell it?
0: Yeah.
1: A guy was sleeping one day in his house. He hears this noise in his backyard. It sounds like some kind of craft landing in his backyard. He looks out, and it's an alien flying saucer. He gets out, and the alien comes out. He goes, can I help you, Mr. Alien? And on top of his alien craft, it says Alien Gas Company. He goes, Mr. Alien, can I help you? Yeah, take me to your meter.
0: Oh, God. You didn't. Just you didn't.
1: I know. That's a dumb one. I know.
0: Okay, fine. Okay, bye. Thanks for calling.
1: All right. Mind is stronger than we think.
0: Yes, it is. You're 100% right about that. All right.
1: Yes, it is. How can we harness that to do good?
0: Well, that's exactly it. You know,
1: make
0: we can read all about
1: good.
0: It, but doing it. You too. Thanks for calling. Yeah, actually putting it into practice, well, that's a little different. But yes, indeed. That's why I love the Louise Hay stuff. You can heal your body. Well, yeah, maybe. I mean, I believe in it 100%. Doing it, well, that's another story. Fran is in Austin. Welcome back to WGN Radio.
2: Hey, Raleigh. Well, this is a subject that I have a lot knowledge about.
0: Okay.
2: Anxiety, that is.
0: Yes.
2: I had it probably since I was a child. I just didn't know what it was. We didn't, you know, it was just attributed to my being kind of a brat. just me being a drama queen.
0: Yeah, right. But, right. Adults around you saying, you know, she's a little off.
2: Yeah, exactly.
0: Yeah.
2: Well, she's getting so upset about that. You know,
0: she
2: needs to, you know, and then, you know, there were certain things that they couldn't understand why they would scare me. And I learned how to cover it very well so that most of the time people wouldn't even know that it was going on. I would just, like, kind of shut up and not talk to anybody and try to get myself to stop racing, you know. But it was hard to do. But the first time I had an actual panic attack, I thought I was having a heart attack. I was in a group of people, and something happened where my ride home didn't show up, and I didn't have any alternate. I didn't think I had any alternate transportation, and I was just panicking. And because there was no bus that went from where I was, and I couldn't afford cab fare, and you know, as fortunately somebody else stepped up. But you know, anyway, I just all of a sudden I couldn't breathe. My heart was going like crazy, and this woman came up and she said, Fran, are you all right? You look white as a ghost. And I said, I need to go outside. And I said, I'm having a heart attack.
0: Ah, yeah, right. You thought you were, absolutely.
2: And you know, I said, I think I'm having a heart attack or something. And she asked me, you know, what was going on? And I told her, and she said, sweetie, I think you're having a panic attack. And I remember having those when I was younger, but they weren't quite so pronounced. And I did some deep breathing, and, you know, I said, well, I never had a panic attack. What the heck? But, you know, and I've been in therapy for it, and I've learned how to do deep breathing and, you know, just these other things, and or try to concentrate on something else. Or sometimes that's why I'm always saying play something to make me laugh.
0: Right.
2: Because sometimes if I can find something that makes me laugh, like, you know, sometimes if I'm really in the height of it, Gary knows me pretty well, and he'll say something funny and I'll start laughing. And, you know, that'll help. But when after I had the heart attack, I must have gone to the ER I don't know how many times, because every time I had a little pain in my chest.
0: Right.
2: And then, you know, as soon as I had the little pain in my chest, then my heart would start racing. I would take my blood pressure, and it was, you know, through the roof. By the time I got to the hospital, it wasn't that bad, and I would feel really stupid because, you know, it's like, well, here I am. You know, I had to call an ambulance and
0: oh god,
2: all this stuff. And then, you know, it's just and people who say it's just a panic attack have never had one.
0: One in four ER visits for heart attack symptoms are panic attacks. So that tells you how high it is. And the people who go, absolutely they're scared witless, because the symptoms are very, very real. It is serious. And, of course, you know, if you're absolutely not sure, it's always better safe than sorry. But when you start to get them after a while, you start to know. And, you know, like I always say to John, you know, oh, those are my friends. Those are the symptoms I know, you know. So the symptoms you're familiar with, it's easy to put your mind at ease. But when you're having new ones and they're really scary ones, it's like, what is this? So I understand.
2: Well, after the last trip I took to the hospital, the ER, which was an absolute nightmare, I won't go into it all because I think I told you about it before. But that was the one where the cab driver left us off at the wrong place at 4 in the morning.
0: Yeah.
2: But that was the least of it. I mean, it was just an absolute visit from hell to the ER. And I said, I am not going there again. I don't care if I die right here in this bed. I am not going back there. And in a way, that was good, because then, you know, it's like, okay, no matter how I feel, I'm just gonna wait through it.
0: Right.
2: I'm not going to go, you know, and now maybe that's bad because, you know, maybe something is serious and I'm not going, but, you know, I've been able to, I mean, I'm, you know, I haven't had to go there for quite a while. I mean, when it gets so bad that the ER nurses know your name.
0: Right. Right. Well, what's really bad about that is after a while, they kind of discount whatever you've got. And, you know, that's like crying wolf, because the time may come when you've got a real problem and they're discounting it all the way.
2: Yeah. Yeah. And, you know, that was what was happening, because I was having some other things going on with that. And those were not anxiety related. And so, but nobody was listening to that because, you know.
0: Right.
2: And if you're known to have anxiety problems, the doctors don't listen to you half the time. They think it's anxiety.
0: Right.
2: And sometimes I was sure, you know, I know when it is and when it isn't. I know when it is and when it, you know, when it's real and when it's not.
0: Right.
2: But after that heart attack, I got really mad at the doctor one time because he said, well, I think you had a panic attack. And I said, no, I did not. I've had panic attacks for years. I know how they feel.
0: Well, and plus, when you have a heart attack, you're diagnosed with such. There are tests that will show that you've had the heart attack. It's not in your mind.
2: Right, and And so he said, well, you know, you've had a heart attack, and that's very common for people with, you know, who have recently had heart attacks to have,
0: anxiety attacks.
2: Panic disorder. Yeah, anxiety about it. Mm-hmm. You know. So I thought, yeah, right. What do you know?
0: Yeah, right, exactly.
2: But, but after that really bad experience, and I just kind of made that choice, I am not going back there.
0: Oh, I don't blame you.
2: I mean, I don't think they cleaned the room properly. There were a lot of things.
0: Oh, God.
2: But, and there was a lady who was just having a meltdown in there and was just screaming the whole time I was there.
0: Oh, God.
2: And I think she hit one of the nurses or somebody. Gary thought he heard some hitting sounds.
0: Oh,
2: and they were having security up there. I mean, it was just, and then after that, we got let off at the wrong place at 4 o'clock in the morning. It turned out we were right across the street from our apartment complex, but we didn't know that.
0: Right.
2: And it was, if it weren't for that app that we have, we, you know, because nobody's going to be walking around at 4 a.m. that we can say, hey, how do I get back to, you know, our address?
0: Yeah.
2: And, you know, I mean, we know how to use our canes and that sort of thing, but we couldn't figure out any. No landmarks looked familiar.
0: No. Jeez.
2: And, you know, so it was a mess. But it, the only thing is, like, how do you control it?
0: Right, exactly.
2: You know, I mean, I can control it on some. If I can catch it early enough when it first starts and I first start to have the shallow breathing.
0: Right.
2: I can, you know, do my deep breathing, or sometimes I'll just put on a song I really like.
0: Yeah, know, absolutely.
2: Just, you know, just totally get into that. If I can't get into something else, then I know I'm in trouble.
0: Right.
2: But I'll read, I'll play a song, and, you know, a lot of times when I'm feeling like I'm getting really depressed or anxious, that's when I'm always saying, oh, Raleigh, could you play me some funny songs?
0: Yeah, absolutely, and I'm always happy to do it.
2: You, I know, and I appreciate that so much. But anyway, yeah, I really know that there is a mind-body connection to all of this. I just wish I could figure out
0: how to control it. See, that's the thing. Because you can read the Louise Hay books till you're blue in the face, and you can look at every symptom that they're, you know, because what she does is she breaks down every physical symptom and what the mental causation is that caused it. And that's fine. But then being able to do the affirmations and actually change it yourself, well, that's the part that eludes most of us.
2: Yeah, and now, you know, well, I've been having this problem for a long time, but it's been getting worse with nightmares.
0: Ah.
2: And it's just, you know, I've read books about how you can change the dream and all of this, and nothing has worked, you know. And it's getting scarier, because what happens now is that sometimes, like, usually I'd wake up, and it, within a couple of seconds, I would be able to reorient myself and know where I was and that I wasn't still in the dream.
0: Right.
2: But now, when I wake up, sometimes I, you know, it's like reality seems really far away and the dream is just still kind of, you know, going on. And, you know, fortunately I have Gary with me, and, you know, he talks to me and, you know, reassures me that, you know, you're home, you know. That, put your foot on the floor. You'll see it's your floor, you know.
0: Actually, this may be an opportunity, believe it or not, because there's something called lucid dreaming, where you can control your dreams and direct them in ways that you want to be. So if you're still having the nightmare when you are actually aware enough to have some lucid thoughts about it, there may be ways, and I'm sure there's a ton of YouTube videos or whatever on this, but there may be ways for you to direct it.
2: Yeah, because I'll try to wake myself up. I'll move my foot.
0: Yeah, right.
2: Or I'll do something, and I think, okay, I'm up now. Like, there have been many times where I think I've gotten up to turn off the radio or something, and I wake up and the radio's still on.
0: Yeah. Absolutely. But it's something to investigate, and, because people have a lot of success with that.
2: I've had dreams that have actually happened.
0: Oh, of course. The precognitive dreams, yeah. For many of us, it's not necessarily nightmares, though it can be, as much as just disquieting dreams. What I'd like to know is if there was a bullet so you could, you know, take this and you'd have pleasant dreams, because John and I both talked about this. Neither of us ever have pleasant dreams. We just don't. not necessarily a horror show, but never anything good. And so what that means exactly, I don't know, but you're not alone.
2: Oh, man, you know, I just figure, well, it's dealing with the anxiety that I don't deal with during the day, especially because a lot of them are kind of nightmarish health-type dreams.
0: Well, right.
2: Very futuristic science fiction-y kind of dreams where the world's blowing up. I mean, just, you know.
0: No, I absolutely think it's a continuation of day stuff. We're in the middle of news, as usual. I blew it. So
2: okay.
0: We'll talk to you later.
2: Sorry about that.
0: No problem.
2: Okay,
0: my fault. Okay, bye.

0: WGN Radio. I'm Ronnie James. Florence, Alabama rules. I'll tell you what. I always liked the piano riff in that song. It was like my favorite part of it. And turns out it's Floyd Kramer who did that. Arthur Alexander wrote and recorded it. It was on Dot 1962, and that was Billy Bob's request. So there we have it. Now, Mike in Elmwood Park. What's happening tonight, Mike?
1: How you doing, Raleigh? I got a couple of requests.
0: Okay, what we got?
1: Ram-a-lam and Ding Dong by the Edsels.
0: Absolutely.
1: And how about Don't You Just Know It by Huey Piano Smith?
0: Oh, yeah. Just Know It. All right. And the Clowns. All right. So, Mike, yep. Elmwood Park. We will get both of them. Thanks.
1: All right. Thank you.
0: Yeah. When that was first released, Ram-a-lam-a-ding-dong, the label copy said Lam-a-ram-a-ding-dong, and they had to do a reprint on that. But some of the early copies, I think you'll actually still see that. All right. Clayton in Indianapolis. What's happening tonight, Clayton? Thanks for waiting.
2: Hey, Raleigh.
0: Yeah. Hey. Whoa. Hey. Yeah, plenty of noise there. You still with it? That's it? And he waited so long, too. Oh, well, he'll call back, no doubt. Clayton develops his own phone systems. And sometimes they work well, and then there are other times. So that will take us immediately to Nick in Northwest Chicago. All right, Nick, what's up?
3: Hi, Raleigh. I love your little show there. You got some real human beings calling in. You know, some shows got people, just regular people, but they mark and they get right to it and this and that. And 30 seconds later, are done. I mean, you got people talk about stuff and all that. It's interesting. I thought I was the only person like them, but there's obviously more like me.
0: Well, interestingly, I want you to know your request is coming up because you requested California Girls.
3: Oh, yeah. I was going to mention that.
0: It's coming up next.
3: I don't have to wait like 6 months like the other guy.
0: No,
3: he said he's waiting for 2 years.
0: Yeah, he was probably, but you'll hear it next.
3: Okay, thank you. Yeah, I was going to say, I saw an article, I think it was in a Tribune. I should have read it more carefully before I called you, but I'd have to like dig it up a little. I'm a newspaper person and, you know, print material. In fact, my brain is working better. For 2 years, I didn't hook up my TV because I got tired of all the garbage on there. And just reading in a paper, and my brain is working, my memory is working better, you know, and I'm not doing anything different except that I'm reading the paper better. So I'm 76, so, you know, anybody out there is getting older, start doing it. Don't expect results the next day, you know, give it at least 3 months, 6 months, and just stick with it. But, I saw a picture with Mike Love, and I think he's the last remaining member of the original Beach Boys, is he?
0: I don't know. That could be.
3: Okay.
0: Yeah, he was cousin. Yes. Let me look that up because I don't know.
3: Yeah.
0: Obviously.
3: And he was with George Stamos, and I know somebody of the Stamos name, who's here in the Chicago area.
0: Right.
3: But anyhow,
0: it's John. So, I think it's John Stamos, probably.
3: Or is it maybe John? Yeah, I think you're right. Yeah. With his little lock of dark hair hanging down.
0: Yeah.
3: I don't know. I guess you got to be a woman who would look at him and find he's a good-looking guy, but he doesn't seem like Elvis was a good-looking guy. I would look at him, you know, before he got plumped up and you know, think, gee, what a great way to be, you know, being Elvis, you know. But anyhow, thank you that you're gonna play my song.
0: And by the way,
3: this is interesting.
0: Al Jardine is still alive. He was their friend.
3: Oh, okay.
0: Mike Love was their cousin. Al Jardine was their friend. But the Wilsons, the three brothers, Brian, Dennis, and Carl, they're all gone.
3: Oh, okay. Yeah. Well, it was a great group. Like I said, I got a DVD I bought of the Beach Boys. I was surprised. It was in a store. Yeah, up in, I guess it's Morning Grove by Central Avenue, too. Mm-hmm. There's a giant shopping center there.
0: Mm-hmm.
3: And you got to go south about a block through the buildings there, old-fashioned shopping center before Amazon and all that stuff. Yeah, so, okay, so nice to hear you. I love hearing you on the radio and all your little interactions with your producer and your people calling in, and it's just a fun show to listen to. So, okay, I'll be anticipating the song.
0: You
3: I'm
0: will
3: getting
0: hear
3: ready
0: it.
3: To cheer bop.
0: All right,
3: okay?
0: Thanks. Appreciate it. Thanks for calling.
3: Appreciate
0: okay, bye.
3: It.
0: Yes, indeed, I will. And it's interesting because it was really all Brian Wilson, well, originally their father, Murray. But Murray passed along to Brian a love of the Four Freshmen and those harmonies. And that's what Brian was trying to achieve. And when you listen to most of the Beach Boy records, you can actually hear the Four Freshmen in his mind, to say the least. And number of things on that, and a lot of people think of Pet Sounds and Good Vibrations and all in the later stuff, but the early stuff is what I liked, actually. All right, so we'll get to Clayton, who was calling back, and there's room for you too coming up on WGN Radio.

0: WGN Radio. I'm Raleigh James, 1965, Capitol Records, Beach Boys, yep, and Brian Wilson wrote and produced, yeah, within every note of that he produced, and so absolutely. That was Carol Kay, who played bass, and on that it was Hal Blaine on drums. So 888-876-5593 is 8888 Raleigh, and we're going to try Clayton again. I do believe. All right, Clayton, are you with us?
1: Hey, Raleigh.
0: There you go. Yeah. What's up?
1: Well, before I actually get to talking about what I'm going to, I was just eating eggs a little while ago. But, and I also built my first ever cordless phone battery.
0: Oh.
1: Yeah. 3-cell AA nickel metal hydride.
0: Huh. Okay. Very good.
1: 3-cell AA pack.
0: Okay.
1: Now to get to actually what I was going to be talking about, my housing situation, it's not going to be good.
0: Well, what's going on?
1: Well, what happened was, earlier in the summer, I got academically dismissed from the college because they failed to accommodate my disabilities enough, which led to me getting bad grades. Well, I appealed that, had that overturned for the time being. And literally just before my summer two session starts, I get this email saying that my academic dismissal is now effective the fall semester, which means I either have to be, well, because I chose to take a reimbursement on my housing, I have to be out by August 3rd. And so there's a good chance I may be staying in a hotel for a while.
0: Wow. That's going to be pricey.
1: Well, but it's either that on the streets or in a jail cell.
0: No, we don't want that. No, I understand that. It's just a question of how to pay for it. This is not good. I didn't realize you were in that much of an academic, no man's land at this point. So.
1: Yeah. I've tried to call every single homeless shelter. I've even called Eskenazi to see if they would take me in on, right, like, a, to see if they would have a bed open for me.
0: Right.
1: And they didn't. They can't. I tried calling Bosma to see if I could apply for their program so I could at least get some respite care.
0: Right.
1: But they won't do it because I've actually got a permanent residence, and because I don't, and it's just the college, that's going to be a problem. However, I do intend on returning the spring semester because I still need to get my degree as I want to telephonic instructor.
0: Let's talk about this. Tell me the disabilities, plural, I know it's plural, and what they're not doing to accommodate you.
1: Well, I'm totally blind.
0: Right, and they accommodate that, though, right?
1: All I get is O&M, and very like the O&M instructor, but they had to go through a third party to do it because they have nobody on staff. They had to go through Asthma to do it, and I had to get that set up myself through Voc Rehab, which thankfully is paying for it still, but by the same token, that's like $65 an hour.
0: But by the way, this is horrifying because blindness is not one of these out there, nobody has this disability. Unfortunately, it's common enough that there should be things in place in this kind of a situation. Now, obviously, there's everything in terms of agencies for the blind. They should be all over this. Now, this is part of Indiana University?
1: Exactly. It's IU Indianapolis.
0: Right, right. So that, you know... let's get down to it. The reality is that the ADA forces them to have these accommodations, and if they're not having them, this is a serious problem. Now, I realize the biggest violators of the ADA are the government and government programs and all that. I know that, unfortunately, but I'm shocked that they're weak on that. All right, so let's put that aside for a moment. What else are you dealing with?
1: Well, I've got knee trouble. I've got in the right knee, and I can hardly walk anymore. and they're still having me walk down to the community office to get my mail, even though I've specifically told them, hey, I've got bursitis. I can hardly walk. And I was worried that one of the RAs was actually going to have to lift me out of the chair because my knee was acting up so bad. And I recently had that x-rayed.
0: So you have a doctor that can state the extent of that of your immobility. There again,
1: right.
0: you would think now not getting your mail, of course, that's a shame, but it doesn't have anything to do with your grades. How is this impacting your grades?
1: Well, it makes it hard for me to get tutoring when I need it. It makes it hard because I'm having to deal with the constant stress of how do I get the out, because the route is like a quarter mile long and it winds and has drop-offs on it and everything else. And even my O&M instructor is quite upset about it, and I say I blame her. And of course, I tried to do a closer building, and the closest building I have is some distance away from the dumpster. And with someone who has actual mobility issues, I've got a walker in my apartment, but it's not in the best condition because I just simply don't have the money to repair it right now. Otherwise, I would have done had that thing repaired.
0: You'd think that there were some agencies, there again, I'm looking at government services, that could supply this kind of stuff.
1: No, there aren't.
0: That just seems like I'm missing something here, because there's nothing, no organizations, no charitable, no nothing that deals with this, because you can't be alone.
1: Well, I'm not surprised because Indiana is like really bad for this kind of stuff. That's the bad part.
0: That's a shame.
1: Like Indiana is known to be bad for this kind of
0: Yeah, it's a real shame because, of course, for the most part, Indianapolis, my experience was there was very good medical care there.
1: Right. And, of course, my mail doesn't just include regular mail. It includes my incontinence supplies, obviously. And if I can't get those, I mean, we're going to have a mess floor.
0: Now,
1: you know what I mean?
0: No, I believe me, I don't need a description of that. I got it. Believe me, I got it. In terms of, now, are you on SSI or SSDI at all?
1: I'm on SSI, and my incontinence supplies take out about $500 of that because I go through so much a day.
0: That's horrifying, because SSI is not much money each month.
1: Oh, yeah, trust me. I'm having to actually get approved for a credit card just to stay at a hotel for at least a week. And I'm having to actually apply for a job at Bosma, which I know I'm not going to be able to do. But it's either that or I end up on the street.
0: Well, the only way you probably get the credit card is to get a collateralized card if you don't have credit, where you, you know, you put the money with them and then you can use it as a credit card on that amount. I don't know who would give you a card without collateralization unless you've got good credit on something else.
1: The funny part is my credit score's like, 616, which is fair.
0: Yeah, that's fair.
1: It's
0: middling. How did you amass that? Have you had cards in the past?
1: I've been using advance apps and paying them back regularly.
0: Okay. Yeah. Because right now, the last I heard was SSI is about $994 a month in Indiana.
1: Well, now it's $14, which is still not enough for me.
0: Hang on a minute. Don't go away. Stay where you are, and we'll pick it up right after the news right here on WGN Radio.

0: WGN Radio. I'm Raleigh James. It was Cleveland Dennis who wanted to hear that. It was on his first album. It was also a single on Reprise, 1963, Trini Lopez, recorded live at PJ's. And PJ's was a really big deal, kind of a jazz-ish supper club originally. And it opened in 1961. In fact, Paul Raffles from Chicago was kind of the head of that. It stood for him and his girlfriend, Judy, PJ's. And it was big. In fact, the manager was Elmer Valentine, who wound up leaving and forming the Whiskey A Go Go in 1964, which was just huge, as you know. But PJ's, I mean, this was a who's who. Everybody, all the actors of the day and stuff like that would show up at PJ's. And it was not unusual for a group to do a live album there, whether it was Trini Lopez or the Standells or the Bobby Fuller Four or others. And later, it was 61. And then, I'll tell you, in about 70, 71, Hal Glickman and Eddie Nash and Dominic Lucci bought it. And, you know, they were, I'm not telling tales out of school, I don't think, because it was, you know, alleged to be in the papers and all that, mob ties. And there were minor renovations and all that. And then it got rebranded as Starwood in 73. But 10 years earlier in 63, man, it was all the thing. Everybody who was anybody was seen at PJ's. All right. So now, Clayton, don't go away, because putting you on hold, I don't think I'm hanging up on you. There you go. Because Ken says there's a place for free walkers. All right. So, Ken, what do you know?
1: I can't believe he's from Indiana, right?
0: Yes.
1: He should be able to walk into the doctor and somebody help him and give him a walker. Is he on Medicare? If he's on Medicare, a free one.
0: I don't think he is. He's young, so he's not going to be of that age. Now, whether he's Medicaid available, I don't know.
1: Okay. There's a company called Medline.
0: Right, of course.
1: There's Medline. My mom, when she was alive,
0: yeah.
1: I got four walkers in my brother's garage. I'd be willing to send them one.
0: Aww.
1: I don't know why, because all these people from out of that are, quote, not born here,
0: yeah,
1: they got everything. They got electric ones, everything. They give them everything. I can't see why he can't get one.
0: Yeah, I'm gonna.
1: And he's blind.
0: Yes.
1: Wow.
0: So probably there's a Medicaid component. I'll ask about that, but thank you for the idea. I appreciate it.
1: Yeah, it's called Medline.
0: Oh, yeah, no, I know Medline well, but you gotta have something like Medicaid or something that'll allow them to give it to you for free. Otherwise, they won't.
1: Right, because I see everybody here in Chicago, they're not, quote, Americans, have everything. Well, they get everything. Why can't he get it?
0: Well, let's see what we can do. Thanks, appreciate it.
1: And if he wants one, I'll send it to him.
0: Oh, man. Well, that won't be cheap. Yeah.
1: Well, it's lightweight aluminum.
0: Well.
1: You know, I got four of them. And all he has to do is leave John his phone number. And I'll talk to him, because that's ridiculous. Wherever he's at, if it's breaking down, they should order him a new one.
0: Yeah, I agree.
1: I see him at Salvation Army all the time.
0: Well, you're right about that. As far as I've seen that too, in like the Goodwills of the stores and stuff. You do more often than not.
1: Oh,
0: all right. Well, hang on. Let me have John get your phone number, and then I'll have John get Clayton's number. Yeah.
1: Raleigh, can I say one more thing?
0: Yeah.
1: What happens to me if I'm having anxiety problems?
0: Yeah.
1: Just get out and walk. Do not lay in bed.
0: Oh, that, yeah, absolutely. If you can walk. Now, that's the problem. If you can, walking is like the number one thing with a bullet. You're right about that. All right, hang on.
1: Walking.
0: Yep, it's great. Walking and breathing.
1: Yep.
0: I know that sounds stupid to say, because we all think we breathe, but no.
1: It does, yeah.
0: Yeah. All right. Yeah. Thanks. Hang on. Don't go away. All right, so how nice. That's terrific. Let me try not to hang up on Ken here. Oh, it helps if I get the right magic twanger. All right, there we go. Now, back to Clayton. Now, Clayton, that's an interesting thing.
2: Yeah.
0: Are you on Medicaid?
2: Oh, funny you should ask. I am on Medicaid, and I've also got United Healthcare through FTJC.
0: They should be able to get you a walker without a problem.
2: Yeah, I just don't know, because I don't have transportation to get anywhere either.
0: No,
2: because of the bus system.
0: Yeah, right, but it should be able to be delivered to you.
2: Yeah, and with me having to be out by August 3rd, well, I don't see what I can do about that yet.
0: You may be able to. I certainly would check around to see who's got what so you know what's available.
2: Yeah, and about my actual housing arrangement, yeah, I might have to stay at a hotel. Yeah, it's going to cost a boatload of money.
0: I can't imagine that this is so horrifying to me that there isn't housing for the homeless, so to speak. I mean, they always claim there is. So where is it?
2: That's what I'm wanting to know.
0: Yeah.
2: Where is the housing? And where is housing that doesn't have a horribly long wait list? See, I filled out my Bureau of Disability Services waiver. They haven't gotten to me, although it's going to take about 15 days for them to get to me. But by the same token, it's like it's going to be a 2-year wait

0: I got into college okay. in some time.
1: Now, look, have you tried Wheeler's Mission?
0: I've tried Gibson. They cannot accommodate my situation. They cannot.
1: Oh, because you're blind? That's what they're...
0: Yeah, exactly. I'm blind and can barely walk.
1: Right.
0: I mean, I'm standing over here with a corded telephone, but I don't have a choice because there's stuff in my way.
1: Right. All right. Well, accessibility, of course, that's an organization specializing in individuals finding accessible housing, but they might have an idea, at least, where you can go when you don't have the ability to pay for housing.
0: Yeah, funny story. I tried calling. They literally just go straight to a business signal.
1: How about IHA, the Indianapolis Housing Authority?
0: They have those wait lists. I've looked into every possible thing.
1: Oh, God.
0: I've stayed up for like four nights straight, and this is potentially going to be the fifth because I'm having to apply for a job that I know I'm going to have a heck of a time doing because I just can't afford anything.
1: Right. No, I get that. I understand completely. I wish that I was more knowledgeable about the direct area because there's probably an answer here that's just not obvious.
0: Well, and that's the thing. I mean, the social worker here at the college has been trying to, like, point me towards useless referrals, and that was just another one of them. I tried calling them. No answer. Just straight business.
1: This is just horrifying.
0: I don't blame you, Raleigh. I mean...
1: Well, no, I understand that, but it's just horrifying to me that there isn't an answer here. And if there is anybody listening to us, particularly if there's somebody in Indiana, but anywhere who has scaled this and has an answer, I'd like to know what it is. Because, we just say go under a bridge? Indiana,
0: yeah.
1: And here's Indiana makes it illegal to camp or sleep or use public property for shelter. So if they won't let you do that, what do they want you to do?
0: Exactly. I mean, I don't know what they expect me to do. See, one of my caregivers, who was a college friend of mine, she left the college because they screwed her over, basically. They charged her a high bursar bill for I don't know what. I don't know. Either way, they screwed her over, and they're doing the same thing to me.
1: There should be some loophole here that takes care of emergencies, because basically what you're saying is you are going to be out on the street, period. And you're saying absolutely nobody is stepping up to help.
0: Literally nobody. Because I tried calling my grandma, no answer on the telephone. And she even said to me that she's actively rejecting my calls because she doesn't believe my medical needs. We've talked about this before.
1: Wait a minute. And your grandmother knows you're blind, correct?
0: Yeah, and she knows I'm incontinent,
1: right.
0: But refuses to believe it.
1: Oh, man. Now, I'm looking for things just while we speak. You've obviously, scoured the internet, so I'm probably not going to find anything that you're not.
0: Yeah.
1: But,
0: yeah, I've stayed up for, like, almost 5 nights in a row now, and I've been just, I don't know, I've been getting little bits of sleep here and there. I'm just running on fumes, and I'm surprised I'm still functioning at this point.
1: Yeah, no, I get it. It's, okay, Circle City Village. Of course, they're breaking ground, so I don't even know if they're together now, but they're supposedly, they broke ground in March. A micro community, 1200 South Lyndhurst, and phase one of the project, six tiny homes. Well, that won't help you, because they've already selected their people. So, yeah.
0: That... And the problem is, the place that I gotta be, any place I'm going to live needs to have a landline phone because I can't hear well enough to even talk on my cell phone.
1: Well, you may not get that. You may not get that. And you also may not get that in hotels because increasingly they're not doing it.
0: Yeah. I mean, I do know the Hampton has phones.
1: Hampton's going to be very pricey.

0: Yeah, that's the problem.
1: Yeah, you're looking at, you know, over $100 a night.
0: Oh, yeah. Yeah, you're kidding. You're not kidding.
1: No, I know I'm not
0: kidding at all.
1: I know I'm not kidding, and that will go fast. There's got to be an answer here. I'm missing something, and I hate to be this clueless, but I'm missing something. So keep listening, because somebody brighter than me will have a better answer than I've got. There's got to be something.
0: I know, and that's the thing. Like, and I've even, like, a transportable car phone. Of course, I've got bad AFib, so I use heart monitors that need power. And if I'm out on the streets, good luck trying to find power for them.
1: All right, now, let me ask you this. What if you dialed, like, 211 and said, hey, I'm disabled, I need an emergency shelter? Will they be able to come up with something? Like, you've tried Horizon House on East Washington?
0: Oh, I've tried everything.
1: Okay.
0: I've tried 211 and be on hold for hours.
1: Oh, jeez.
0: Because they're just so horribly backed up.
1: Oh, jeez. Well, keep listening. Hopefully we're going to get somebody who's better than I am at this. I feel like I should be better, but it looks like you've gone through everything, and so I doubt I'll come up with something you don't know, but let's keep trying.
0: Yeah, is John still going to be talking to me?
1: Absolutely. Hold on. Don't go away. All right, so we'll exchange phone numbers and see about that. But let's put Clayton on hold and see what Fran might know. So, Fran, what can we do, Fran?
2: Oh, God. He's in a terrible situation because the housing, the shelters won't take him.
1: Because of the blindness?
2: Yeah. They won't, and I've been through this with other friends, and for one thing, he needs to go to the housing authority. Hopefully he can find some way to get there, and I mean play it up for all it's worth. It doesn't seem like he has to really play it up much.
1: Right.
2: But, you know, he's in an emergency situation and so forth, and another thing, it might be a long shot, but at least they might be able to tell him something to do. They have the Indiana School for the Blind there, and I know it's a school. It's not a rehab center or anything like that, but they might have some ideas of what he can do.
1: Absolutely. I'd check him out.
2: And,
1: you betcha. You betcha.
2: He needs to go to social services and get some kind of social worker to plead his case. But one of the things is, you know, if you go to the shelters and you're very persistent and you don't have anywhere to go. I knew a guy that they wouldn't take him in the shelters, and they didn't want him in the shelters, so they busted their rears to get him a room in a rooming house.
1: Good.
2: That he could stay in. So, you know, it's one of those things where if you're a squeaky wheel, you might get somewhere. And, you know, it's just, I mean, where do you go when the homeless shelters won't even take you?
1: Right.
2: You know, it's just...
1: I mean, what are you supposed to do? And they're saying there's now laws that you can't stay on the street. So what are you supposed to do?
2: Yeah, that's the thing. And a lot of the provisions that they used to have for the blind, they don't have anymore. And that's been that way for at least 20 years.
1: Not good.
2: The mobility training and various other things are just, you know, not as available as they used to be when I was young. I was young at a good time.
1: Yeah, right, a better time,
2: blind people in some ways. Yeah, I mean, you know, now we've got all this technology and some things are better, some things are worse. But, the services are, you know, definitely, they don't make as many accommodations as they used to.
1: Yeah.
2: At the schools and that sort of thing. And some of the laws have been changed where, I mean, there are so many holes in the ADA now, it's like Swiss cheese.
1: Yes.
2: And, you know, unfortunately, and it's a bipartisan thing, I'm not getting political on you, but, you know, there's so much funding being taken out of those services. They're scrambling. They're scrambling to meet the need, and they're more homeless than ever. And you know, unfortunately, they don't feel, you know, like they might not feel that they could accommodate him, and it wouldn't be a safe place for him to be.
1: Right.
2: I knew somebody who had to stay in the shelter, and he got this guy that was supposed to be helping him took everything from him. Stole his backpack and everything he had.
1: Oh, jeez.
2: Oh, my God. I just, you know, my heart just goes out to him, and especially because I know he's trying everything.
1: Yeah.
2: He's not just sitting there and going, you know.
1: Right.
2: He's busting himself to try to get something done. And I wish there were, you know, something more positive I could say than, you know, try the Indiana School for the Blind and see if maybe they can give him some resources, and go to the housing authority, or, you know, call the housing authority and explain your situation. I had to do that when my marriage broke up because I was earning almost what my rent was.
1: Right.
2: And, so I had to go in, and I fortunately got a worker that was, she kind of pushed me ahead in the line a little bit.
1: Which is nice.
2: It was very helpful.
1: Absolutely. There's something here. I just know it because I
2: know that. And also, a walker is really not going to help him much if he uses a cane.
1: I don't think he does, but at this point, he's not walking without help.
2: I mean, I know when I had to use a walker, sometimes I have to use a walker, and then I have to call on my friends for assistance because I can't use a cane and a walker at the same time.
1: Exactly.
2: Because I need two hands to use the walker.
1: Exactly.
2: You know, so.
1: Exactly. And then about religious organizations either, in terms of somebody who might be there who could help.
2: Yeah, they might be able to help.
1: Good News Ministries
2: is
1: there.
2: Try even some of the soup kitchens and things like that, because they might have some resources.
1: Yeah.
2: Now, I know he can't get around, so it's kind of hard. Transportation's a problem for me, but at least I have paratransit. But I know that he's talked about having some abuse in his family, so that's not an option for him.
1: No. No, and one thing I would say, I don't know, I hope Clayton's still listening, but I wouldn't mention the phones or anything like that that you might need. That'll come later. Don't say a word about that.
2: I'm sorry, Clayton. Yeah. I'm sorry, Clayton, but you're not going to get a landline phone in a low-rent hotel. You're just not.
1: And don't bring it up, because if you become that kind of a problem, they'll just say, sorry, can't help you, and you're completely out.
2: Right. Yeah, just give them the bare bones. You don't need to tell them
1: the rest.
2: Just give them the main. Yeah,
1: right.
2: Don't go into that you need a landline phone.
1: No.
2: And,
1: you say I'm somewhat immobile and I'm incontinent and I can care for myself, but I am blind. You know, the basic, and that's it.
2: Right. Yeah. Don't go off into that other stuff.
1: No.
2: Because that's going to get you nowhere.
1: Exactly, and quickly.
2: So. Yeah.
1: All right. I think we've just ended the show. Thank you for that, Fran. I appreciate you calling back. All right. So big time apologies. I think Clayton has, John's gotten his phone number too, but keep listening, Clayton. 21 hours from now, we'll do it again. Apologies to Chris in South Carolina and Debbie. Oh, Debbie from Wisconsin had some advice as well, and I want to hear it. So 21 hours from now, we will reconvene. Until then, that's a wrap. We thank Adam for keeping us on the air and John for screening your calls. But above all, you know what's coming. I thank you for calling. That's what makes the show a pleasure to do. Hope to talk to you tomorrow night. I'm Raleigh James. It's WGN Radio.
3: 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I'm Grant Marshall, 2020 News. 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Vision Impossible. In New York, a Queens commuter caught a cruel curveball when a bullet blasted through his windshield and struck him in the eye on a busy expressway, cops say. But instead of pulling over, the wounded wheelman white-knuckled it straight to the hospital himself. NYPD detectives are now chasing the trigger puller. Talk about keeping your eyes on the road. Doctors may have treated the injury, but courage carried him there. Bedlam 1-2 Glee. On a Chicago clowntown train, a tube flake boogie as kooky costume-clad characters in Chi-Town cook up a caricature of cuckoo commuters chasing the train. Gong train running features farcically festooned folks hightailing it into subway cars, dressed up as bananas and dinosaurs, even the Grinch and MJ too. Why you ask? The Brat Race offers a sense of cockamamie camaraderie, they claim. Please stand clear of the posing hordes. Lemonade stand by me. Monsters stink. A couple of lowlife kids walk up to a lemonade stand in South Boston where a 12-year-old boy and his 11-year-old sis are dishing their delightful drink. Thieves scum to Boston, pull out a gun, cops say, and grab the good Bill Hunting, making off with $50. The lemon vipers are in the wind, but the kids, shaken up, vow to lemonade stand their ground. And that's what's happening. I'm Grant Marshall, 2020 News.
1: 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We started right at 10. 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

WGN Radio. I'm Raleigh James. We have 3 hours to spend together, and as far as I'm concerned, thank God we're not on television. Yeah, this was one of these things where I decided I was going to make sure I did my show prep, meaning eat before I get on the air. Yeah, well, just as the opening notes of doo-doo-doo-ba-ah started, headphones right in the tomato sauce. So, yeah, all right, I'm kind of dripping, but as I say, so glad you can't see me. I think I sound fine, and that's all that matters. Before we get to Brian, and then to Jim, and then to Mike, and I say it just like that because Brian hung on almost 3 hours yesterday, and Jim hung on at least an hour and a half, and Mike was in there too, and I apologize for that. But bear in mind, before you curse me out for it, remember I pay by the minute for every call you make. So I get my own problems when I don't get to you quickly enough. So that's my own punishment. All right. Now, before we do, though, the FCC has authorized experimental satellites. I shouldn't say plural. Satellite. One of them. All right. Now, normally we wouldn't discuss what the FCC was doing, and we're really not as far as that goes. We're going to discuss what the satellite is doing. Yeah, when I read this article, skimmed this, I thought to myself, what could possibly go wrong? So here is the deal. A company called Reflect Orbital applied for authority to deploy and operate a satellite designed to reflect sunlight back onto the Earth after dark. And so they got the approval for one experimental spacecraft, and the FCC was absolutely, what should we say, transparent in saying that they were not discussing whether the company should do this, but whether technically it could happen. So, yeah, there's many people already who are saying no way, and other people saying, wait a minute, private company, political context, corporate connections. Well, never mind that. Let's just, right? Yeah, that's just part of it. Let's get to the company's ambitions and uses of technology. Yes, Reflect Orbital was undeniably enthused about the ruling, and so they however expressed great restraint, saying it built safeguards into the satellite and would collect real-world data before expanding. What? So Reflect's first demonstration satellite, Arendelle 1. Okay, the name comes from a Tolkien novel right there. Right there, it should be somewhat worrisome. It will fly about 625 kilometers, that's about 388 miles above Earth, with a deployable reflector made from highly reflective thin film, about 18 meters, which would be about 60 feet, on each side. And it will be motorized, it will be steerable, and as I say, the license at this point covers only one satellite for 2 years. And Reflect, for their part, says they expect a year of operations followed by less than a year of deorbiting. And they say they'll carry propulsion for collision avoidance with something. Yeah, and so, emerging technology. So what are they doing, right? And they're billing their services as the future of sunlight, where their technology and their satellite will redirect sunlight from orbit to any precise location on Earth. It claims that customers could switch the beam off, adjust its brightness, direct it precisely without installing any infrastructure on the ground. Like I say, what could go wrong? The company promises precise, uniform delivery, describes the system as sustainable, responsibly deployed. It isn't even deployed yet, responsible or not. So they're presenting sunlight as a commodity available at a chosen place, intensity, and hour. And so they've got an interactive explore feature that makes their vision more concrete. A user can move a broad beam of light right now across a map and direct it toward a specific location, so you can kind of get an idea how it will work or not. And the image resembles an aerial searchlight, really, more than anything sweeping the ground at night. It's meant to convey convenience, but right there, it's conveying a lot of disquietude among those who are looking at it. And so what are they saying this could work for? Disaster response, industrial work, agricultural, public events, urban lighting, military operations. And what happens if it's in the wrong hands? Well, that's not there. They didn't touch on that near as I could say. So this is
This is a much larger, the company says, energy argument. The world must produce vastly more energy than ever before at a global scale, so they're going to give you sunlight 24 hours a day. And it's an ambitious pitch, and you can read all about it, but they've got the right to deploy one. Yes, stay tuned. All right, so I'm sure you can go to the company website if you want to learn more about it, but there's no shortage of people who are a lot more worried than I am about it. Actually, when I saw it, I said, oh, great, that's a show starter. Yeah, whether it's an earth stopper, I don't know. All right, so 888-876-5593. We'll get to Brian in a minute, and then Jim, and then Mike. But right now, before we do anything else, before I forget, I want to mention the Sea Crane Company's got a really good deal now. They have their orphans on sale, and their orphans are on sale already. So this is like a double sale. And what it is, when you go to the Sea Crane Company, which, if you're a radio fan, you know ccradio.com. I'll tell you what, more products with great radio reception than you're going to find anywhere else. No matter what it is, that's the commonality. They all just have terrific AM and FM reception, but many other features as well. Rarely, but it happens, somebody gets an item and returns it. 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And this is a good deal. It's this week only. So I have a lot of people who say, you know, I love the Sea Crane products, but they're just a little out of my budget. And I understand that, believe me. And they range, frankly. But if you've been looking at one and you've been saying, I'd love this, but I'd like it at a better price, this is to go check out the orphans. Now, there's not an orphan for everything, obviously, but for more than you know. 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But it's a great way to get a terrific product at a better price. And, I mean, the stuff is priced fairly, as I'm concerned, but nonetheless, there's a situation where, you know, some people's budget just doesn't allow for certain things, and I get that. So the CC Wi-Fi 3, yeah, is on sale. SkyTune Bluetooth receiver. 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We've talked a lot about that, so that's a good deal. Now, in terms of other stuff, that was the first thing I saw, but there's many others as well. 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

0: WGN Radio. I'm Raleigh James, and yeah, Ray Charles did that song proud, that's for sure. Eddie Arnold wrote it with Cindy Walker, but Ray Charles did it on ABC Paramount in 1962, and it was Linda in Richland Park who requested that we play it, and it was my pleasure to do so. All right, so all that out of the way, and right over to Brian, who, like I say, almost 3 hours last night. So, well, right over to Brian. Let me find the magic twanger here. Yep, show barely begun and already out of control. So nothing new there. Brian, welcome back to WGN Radio.
1: I'm glad to finally make it through, Raleigh.
0: Absolutely.
1: Last night's show would have been beautiful if I hadn't been fired up about wanting to make my own comments. Because normally when your four or five unscheduled guests come on, it's some of the best radio you ever do.
0: Well, thank you. So tell me about your comments. We're talking about the college majors and what they'll pay?
1: Yes. Before we get to that, may I make a quick comment on the satellite?
0: Yeah, what do you think?
1: I think it's a scam.
0: Well, that'll be interesting.
1: Because try this. If you don't have anything better to do with your daylight time, go out in your yard with a mirror and aim the mirror towards your patio.
0: Uh-huh.
1: You're going to quickly discover that if you want full-value sunlight, you have to have a panel roughly the size of the amount of the area that you want to cover with the light.
0: Yeah.
1: And if you notice, the moon doesn't really give you a lot of light. Part of that is focusing because it's a big round ball.
0: Right.
1: But have you noticed that the moon is not exactly small?
0: Well, right.
1: If you can bring it down, you couldn't put it in your garage.
0: No, it's very small compared to the sun, but yes, it's bigger than anything we've got here in our garage, yes.
1: Yeah, and I don't see them putting up a satellite that big, because the biggest problem the satellite could potentially cause would be running into other satellites and causing them to not work as well as they should have.
0: Yeah, well, we'll have to check what Reflect Orbital is. You know, if it's a scam, then we need to know who the investors are, because that's who would get scammed, I suppose.
1: It might not be an intentional scam, but there's always somebody out there who wants to be on the next big, great thing, and if you actually get the next big, great thing, you might eventually make money. But then again, for every Tesla Motors, there are 5,000 others who thought they had the next big great didn't quite make it all the way.
0: Well, we'll see how this goes. I know astronomers already are just up in arms over this because they're saying, well, we won't have the dark sky anymore. I'm like, it's not that big. We'll see.
1: But then they're also, they do have a legitimate complaint, the astronomers do, because a truly dark sky is a lot harder to find than it used to be.
0: Oh, of course that's true. Absolutely.
1: Not necessarily a bad thing, but it is a very bad side effect of a good thing being prosperity.
0: There you
1: are.
0: We
1: don't have to live like the 1300s.
0: So back to prosperity and college degrees. Talk, talk, talk.
1: Exactly. This comes, first off, during the 1950s, the high school graduation rate overall in the United States was roughly 60%.
0: Okay.
1: So a lot of these college degrees are actually tailored for the people who in the 1950s would have been hiring people with high school diplomas.
0: Right.
1: That's not counting studio arts, dramatic, anything that says arts and farts, you're guaranteed poverty.
0: Uh-huh.
1: It's like Dionne Warwick and Burke Bacharach and Hal David said, do you know the way to San Jose? For the communications technology, once again, that's a Jell-O degree. It doesn't really mean anything. Anthropology and archaeology, the only thing those are good for beyond those generic degree in something that isn't a political grift, it's good for that job as a McDonald's or a Wendy's manager.
0: Now, it's also, by the way, it's got a couple other uses. It's good
1: for being an anthropologist or an archaeologist.
0: Well, usually not with a bachelor's degree. But that bachelor's degree will do two things for you. It'll get you into the FBI because they don't care what you major in. You just have to have graduated if that's where you want to go. And it will also get you to be an officer in the military if that's where you want to go. But as far as a career in it, just like psychology, no one with a bachelor's in psychology is making a career out of it.
1: Exactly. And that was the point I was going to make with that, particularly in fields of psychology and anything to do with education.
0: Yeah.
1: You can do some casework and that for government agencies as a bachelor's degree. But unless you got it as an adjunct, you know, something to break the trend of everybody's getting a law enforcement degree to join the FBI or the local police department, the bachelor's degree in psychology is to build on to get your master's degree so you can practice psychology under a different name, or you get your doctorate in psychology so you can actually hang up your shingles to show enough he can call himself a psychologist.
0: Yeah. You're right about all that. And the bottom line, again, is if you're wanting to pay six figures, hopefully you're not doing that thinking that this is going to get you good income on the job front. And that's what changed since the 50s. While, yeah, it was probably a 60% graduation rate, a lot of those kids also went into trade and tech schools, you know, learned welding or plumbing or something. And there, ever since the 60s, has been a real de-emphasis on
1: that. Or they learned that in high school.
0: Yeah, well, right.
1: My particular high school used to have a stellar reputation for producing some of the best welders in north central Illinois. And that was with a high school degree. You could graduate from Seneca High School and get on to work with Caterpillar or John Deere, and you were worth the paycheck from the first day you showed up.
0: True enough. And it didn't cost you a thing.
1: Exactly. And now to teaching, and I will have a couple of requests before we ring off, but teaching, very, very few people in teaching settle for a bachelor's degree in education with area concentration and so on. First off, they do have continuing education they have to do no matter what in order to keep their license. Second off, there are actually five states in the union, and I did not bother to write the list down. Illinois is not one of them, but there are five states where you lose your teaching license if you do not get your master's degree in education within a period of something like 5 to 10 years.
0: Hang on a minute. Don't go away. We're in the middle of the news. I forgot all about it. Stay where you are. And we'll pick it up after the news right here on WGN Radio.

0: WGN Radio. I'm Raleigh James, and it was Robert and LaGrange who wanted to hear it. 1958 on Time. Very controversial song. Bell Notes, I've had it. Not for anything in the record, but the facts behind it are in doubt. Now, was it recorded at WGBB in Long Island, or was it recorded in Times Square? All right, that's one of the discrepancies. But the other thing is, who wrote it? And the reason I ask that is Ellie Greenwich claimed that she was an 18-year-old teenager going to the dances on Long Island and that she wrote it. Well, the band members say, no, we wrote it. And in fact, the lyrics are credited and the song to Carl Benora and Ray Cerrone, who both were in the group. So one thing that is not in doubt is that the guy who really spearheaded the group to the success that they had over the few years that they were around was Alan Fredericks on WADO. So there you have I Had It, more than you've ever wanted to know. And back to Brian in Seneca. Closing arguments, Brian.
1: Yes, a quick thought on the anthropology degree. Chicago's most famous anthropology graduate is the media personality Ro Khan, who was on radio for a number of years, but he is now sworn deputy and director and senior project manager for the Cook County Sheriff's Police, where he specializes in crime analytics, vehicle hijackings, and roadway shootings.
0: All right. Well, that sounds quite exciting, maybe more so than talk radio. Good luck to him.
1: Yes. Back to teaching. As I mentioned before the news break, there is every possible pressure in the world for a teacher with a bachelor's degree to get their master's degree and, in some cases, go on to get their doctorate. The public school systems, even the ones that will keep a bachelor's degree only teacher until retirement, that teacher falls into two categories. Number one, too busy helping students. Number two, mailing it in. Otherwise, they all get their master's degree, say that three times fast, somewhere between 5 and 10 years after they've graduated teaching college and took their first teaching position with a local school district.
0: Now, the interesting thing, of course, is that they're very loose on what they consider an accredited institution. There's a lot of online-only schools that they include in this list that you wonder about. But I know New York, Connecticut, Maryland, and Massachusetts do have that requirement.
1: Yes, and furthermore, if a teacher wants to become a principal or superintendent, or even in some cases a dean of students. The dean of students is kind of a vague position, but for a principal and superintendent, there are separate master's degrees for running a school.
0: I'm not even going to comment on any of this because it'll get very political very quickly, so I'll just say thank you.
1: Taking the politics and the quality of education in the field of education, nobody sticks around 10 years in education with only a bachelor's degree unless they go immediately to work for the parochial schools where there is no pressure and there is also virtually no paycheck.
0: All right.
1: Because you're competing against nuns. Now, my requests.
0: Oh, yes. Sir.
1: I wanted the Beach Boys when I grew up to be a man.
0: Okay.
1: And the second request is actually a pair of requests in honor of the late Randolph Mantooth, one of the stars of the TV show Emergency, who passed on earlier this month.
0: Okay.
1: One of his big co-stars was Julie London, who played Nurse Dixie McCall, and looked hotter in her 50s than some girls looked when they were in high school. I was one of those many young boys who had the platonic crush on Dixie McCall when Emergency was in first run.
0: Absolutely, and now, at the time she was married to Bobby Troup. Yep.
1: Oh yeah, she remained married to Bobby Troup for a long time, and Bobby Troup was also on the show.
0: Yes, exactly.
1: And their friend was the second doctor on Emergency who actually showed up more, and the chemistry between that actor and McCall helped make the hospital side of the show work that much better. Now, Julie London was famous before as a singer in her own right. Her biggest song was Cry Me a River,
0: right,
1: which is the second request. And the third request that needs to be played right next to Cry Me a River is commonly called the Julie London, The Man I Love outtakes. As far as I've been able to find, although I will clearly concede that I'm probably wrong, the version of The Man I Love that they were trying to record during all those outtakes never actually made it on the vinyl. It might have. But either way, listening to Julie London and her producer and the other musicians try to hammer through this song is pure comedy gold.
0: Yep. No, I actually have that, and it's also on YouTube. But that was I've got that, so I can do that. And of course, Bobby wrote Julie as her name for her, and her version or any of that, I don't care. But man, Rene Touzet, that used to be my closing theme every night, so I'll be indebted for that.
1: You might throw that in as a fourth request.
0: Okay.
1: You can never get enough Julie London.
0: Well, true enough.
1: And, of course, Bobby Troup is most famous for writing the song Route 66.
0: Yeah, right, exactly.
1: When he and his wife, who was not Julie London at the time, drove out from Chicago to California to make their fortune and have Bobby Troup get too interested in Julie London and see his previous marriage grenade.
0: Well, yeah, but remember, she was married, too. And you know, her first husband was good old Joe Friday.
1: Jack Webb.
0: Yeah, exactly. Jack Webb. Yeah. And they remained friendly after that, all of them. So and anyway,
1: Very friendly, because Jack Webb was a producer for Emergency.
0: Yep. I know. Okay. Good deal. Thanks.
1: Thank you.
0: Appreciate it. All right. So 888-876-5593, 8888 Raleigh. And the second person who was hanging on for quite a while last night was Jim. Now let me find the magic twanger. Here we are. Gee, and it doesn't even have tomato sauce on it. Amazing. Let's check out what's rich happening in Richmond, Wisconsin. Hello, Jim. Welcome back to WGN.
2: Hey, Rowling. Thank you for taking my call. I know I haven't called for a while, and I have many opinions what was said tonight and the last few nights, because I've been listening all along, but I'm not going to get to that right now. I just wanted to tell you what's an update and a suggestion for Cindy. And the update is, I had my two doctor's appointments today. And did you ever drive in 90 some degree temperature in a car that has no air conditioning and all the windows open?
0: Unfortunately, I've had to do that in 120 degrees when our AC has failed in Arizona. So I feel your pain.
2: Right. That's what my brother and I had to do today.
0: Yep.
2: And I think I might have had heat stroke by the time we got home, because I didn't feel well, ended up in the bathroom.
0: Well, it wouldn't be heat stroke, which, by the way, I've had, so I'm semi-expert at this, but heat prostration, which is the step before heat stroke. Did you find that you had a very rapid but weak pulse? And I mean very
2: rapid.
0: No,
2: I didn't have that. All I knew is I was so cramped up. When I got home.
0: That's just uncomfortable. I mean, that's not good. I'm not saying that's nice, but that's
2: right.
0: Just uncomfortable. All right.
2: But that's the funny part. So today we went to both doctors, and in a good way, my pressures were 11 and 21.
0: Okay.
2: And I was happy about that. And then the one doctor, I said to him, what about my right eye? He goes, go talk to the other doctor. I'm not handling that. So I got a shot of Kenalog in my left eye, but he tells me, oh, it's clear. It's not swollen at all. But he gave me the steroid anyways, and I wasn't happy about that.
0: Huh.
2: But I couldn't, you know, tell him that, you know, because, you know, he's the specialist.
0: Okay.
2: And so then when I talked to the other doctor, he looked at my right eye, and he goes, boy, is that bloodshed. And I go, yeah, I've been rubbing the heck out of it for the last, you know, several days, and it tears up all the time. And he gave me some lubricant, you know.
0: Okay.
2: I dropped to, you know, take off that.
0: Yeah.
2: And he gave me two bottles of that.
0: Okay.
2: And he said, try using that and see if that helps.
0: Okay.
2: So I was happy about that, and I was happy about the pressures. But here is the funny things that happened after that. In 3 weeks, it's my birthday. I turned 73.
0: Oh,
2: and then my
0: happy.
2: And my right, thank you. And my driver's license is going to expire. So I asked my brother, can you take me? And I've been having a lot of trouble with remembering things. And it used to be wherever you told me, I would remember that, you know, tremendously. I couldn't even think of a town that's right by my, in my area, by my house.
0: Well, wait. Let's pause a moment. There's no way with your vision you can get that renewed, is there?
2: Oh, no. Okay. But I'm going to tell you the joke about that.
0: Okay.
2: But anyways, I could not think of the town I wanted my brother to take me to.
0: Right.
2: And that's just like 10 miles from my house.
0: Mm-hmm.
2: And it took 2 hours for me to remember that it was Elkhorn.
0: Okay.
2: And I've been very frustrated about remembering things like an actor's name or stuff like that.
0: Yeah.
2: And in the past, if I heard it, I could see it. So that was been frustrating me lately. So he stopped off by the DMV by his house in Kenosha, and we walked in. And by the way, after getting a shot and after being dilated, I cannot see a thing, you know. And he's 6'5", and I'm 5'10". And he's telling me, walk faster, walk faster, walk faster. And I go, I can't keep up with your stride.
0: Right.
2: And, you know, and we walk in, and it was so funny. And I said, give me my driver's license, and he's holding it. I said, give me my driver's license. So I walk up to the counter, and I go to the lady. I have my white cane in front of me. I go, hi, I want to renew my driver's license. And she goes, would you rather have a state ID?
0: Right, exactly. Right.
2: And I started laughing. And then she goes, okay, here's these forms you have to fill out. I go, wait a minute. I did this in 08. And, you know, I'm a citizen and all that. I got my star and my and my hologram and my driver's license. Also, things might have changed. You have to fill this out.
0: Right.
2: My brother goes, you know he can't see.
0: Right.
2: So my brother, you know, we had to go to this table to start filling out. He goes, okay, what's your address?
0: Right.
2: And I'm telling him. And then he finally says, what's your Social Security number? And I go, you know, he has a deep voice. You can hear him 3 blocks away. And I go, I had to pull him over to the side, whisper in his ear, and give him my Social Security number because everybody's listening.
0: Right. Of course.
2: And he goes, what's your sex? What do you mean, what's my sex?
0: Yeah.
2: You know? I said, put down M, you know?
0: Right.
2: And he was just teasing the hell out of me. And then he couldn't write out my birth date, you know? You know, 08, 05, 1953. And, you know, and he scratched it off and rewrote it again, you know? So then he goes, okay, you have to sign this. And I go, yeah, right. So I have this blue card that has a slot in it so that I can sign my name in there.
0: Right.
2: And then he goes, okay, here's another form. You have to sign this. I said, this is crap because they're not going to match, you know, the signatures because I don't know what I'm signing because I can't see it. So then we go up to sit down and stuff. And they go, come up and we're going to take your picture. And because I've been dilated had a shot in my eye, I can't see. So he's pushing me and pushing me and pushing me. I go, cut it out, you know?
0: Yeah.
2: And then I finally went to they took the picture. And then he goes, okay, you got to sign here. I go, come on. So I signed there, you know? And then finally they call you up and you have to go to the desk. And they said, okay, this is all good. Here, sign here. I go, come on. So I go on the way home, I go to my brother. You know, each one of those signatures aren't going to match because I don't know what I'm signing.
0: Doesn't matter.
2: Right. And I was laughing. And they said, okay, in 10 days, you'll get your license. And it was just so, you know, frustrating. And I turned to my brother and I go, because he had to lead me all around where we're going. And by the way, he only walked me into one post, you know, because I teased him about that. You always walk me into a post, you know. But that was because it was a narrow highway. And, you know, and I said, you walked me into a post again. Well, I'm sorry, you know. And because we've been together since we were born, and he teases me all the time. And he was talking to his friend on the phone, and he goes, stop teasing your brother, you know.
0: At least you gave entertainment to the people waiting at the DMV.
2: Right, and they were laughing.
0: Yeah.
2: They were laughing when I said I want to renew my driver's license.
0: Right, of course. So you're not getting a license, but you are getting a very nice ID card.
2: Right, and that will be in 10 days.
0: Yes.
2: And then, and on the way home, and I go, if I have to be this where I have to be let alone, read around, holding on to somebody, I don't want that. He goes, what are you going to do, commit suicide? And I go, no, And then, and that was the day. And like I said, driving around in a car when it's 95 degrees out, with no air conditioning.
0: I can relate. Yes, I can relate.
2: So then there's a lot of stuff that you've been talking about on the radio. And then I wanted to say something to Cindy.
0: All right. Well, hang on. Don't say it yet. Don't say it yet. Let me do this. Get another bumper in. We'll find out what Jim wants to say to Cindy. We also have Mary Ann. We got Mike. We got Clayton. And there's room for you on WGN Radio. Huh. Adam. Earth to Adam. All right, well, I'll just keep talking. Never mind. I don't know. I just don't know. So back to Jim here. We'll just talk for a few minutes, and eventually Adam will realize that there is a break involved here. So what are you saying to Cindy?
2: Thank you for taking my call. That was a joke.
0: Yeah.
2: For Cindy, I think she should get a CGM, Continuous Glucose Monitor. She can either get that through Medicare, or she could get that through a prescription from her doctor.
0: Yeah, but she can't get that unless she's taking insulin.
2: No, you can still get it because they give it to type 2 diabetes according to the commercials.
0: I understand to the commercials, but when you try to get it, that's the first question the Medicare questionnaire is going to ask is whether you're on insulin. Then you're going to be paying for it.
2: Right, but the thing is... get it through your insurance.
0: Well,
2: gone through a prescription, and what it is, like I have the Libre 3 Plus sensor, and then if she has a cell phone, you can get the app on cell phone,
0: of course,
2: and you don't have to be on insulin to get it.
0: Yeah, okay. Here's the deal. If you're not on insulin, what has to happen, and you have to have a doctor willing to do this, is they have to certify and sign that you have a history of problematic low blood pressure, hypoglycemia. If they won't do that, and if you're not on insulin, you are paying it out of pocket.
2: Right.
0: So, I can
2: get two sensors with using single care through the pharmacy for $29.
0: Yep. Well, great.
2: And
0: they are really good. Now, there's been some problems with them, but for the most part, they're really good.
2: Right. But I'm just saying, even if she has to pay out of pocket $29 a month because they're 15 days is a lot better than,
0: And I'm sure she's listening, and now she's heard. And I'm glad it's working for you, Jim. And I'm glad it was at least a humorous day, albeit a hot one. So we'll say see you later, and maybe Adam's around. Okay, thanks. Appreciate it, Jim.
2: I have another thing to tell you.
0: Uh-oh. Well, then, if you have another thing to tell me, hang on. I got to see if Adam is back in action, because I think we have another break coming.
3: I'm here.
0: Okay, we do have another break coming up. We'll continue after the news on WGN Radio.

0: and radio opera, James. And yes, Jamestown Massacre. That's local, to say the least. And that was a request that Ken in Chicago had quite a while ago. They were from Downers Grove. And in fact, they had a couple lead singers, Vic Comforte, but also Dave Bickler. Now, what's interesting, Dave Bickler was on Summer Sun. But just as the song came out in 72, and originally on the Love label out of Detroit, where the songwriter Tom Powers was based at the time, before Warner Brothers picked up Summer Sun, Dave Bickler left. I think he was going to do jingles or something here locally or whatever. And then, of course, Survivor. So you'll remember him from Eye of the Tiger. But Summer Sun, that was Ken's request, and hopefully he heard it. So 888-876-5593. Wrapping it up with Jim, you said you had one more thing. What is it?
1: Yes, I wanted to let you know some wonderful news. 40-something people do not call, but my son, his wife, and Rock were going to check out their, they told me they were going to check out their house in Palm Bay from Miami. And I text them today, and I go, how does the house look and stuff? And they text me back, oh, we're almost done moving in.

0: you'll be very glad you did that, because otherwise they're going to hit a point where they just cut off communication.
1: Right.
0: So
1: and
0: keep
1: I'm
0: that in
1: so
0: mind.
1: Excited because yeah. And what do you think of the Palm Bay area that they're in?
0: No opinion either way. Why are they there in Miami?
1: Because she from the University of Madison in Wisconsin, she went there for her doctorate. So she has a doctorate in veterinary medicine. And
0: yeah.
1: What she told me through Texas is that they're looking for young people to move in that area.
0: Okay.
1: So they got this 5-bedroom, 2-story house, 3-car garage, and a big yard and, you know, fenced in and everything.
0: Yeah.
1: And they got that for $450,000 with no PMI, no down payment, because they want young people to move in that area.
0: That's great. I bet you there's a homeowners association, though.
1: Yeah, they do have.
0: Yeah, I know. Yep,
1: I told her to be afraid of that.
0: Yeah.
1: It's funny when they said 3-car garage, and I've been in a lot of homes in Florida. It's usually 2 cars and a garage for the golf cart, you know.
0: Palm Bay is a neighborhood of Miami. It's kind of on the water on Biscayne Bay, and I think there's about 8 acres that they call it that. And it used to be a yacht club, and in like '64
1: right.
0: or so, because I remember when I drive by there, it was a yacht club. But then they built the first building in '65. Remember it well. And then
1: right.
0: they built 3 or 4 more since then. I think they built the next one in '72 and then in '82. And it ranges, but, you know, it's basically Miami, kind of North Miami off of Biscayne Boulevard and Biscayne Bay. So, yeah, if they like it, fine.
1: Right. And it's 170 miles from Miami. My son said...
0: Oh, now, wait a minute. That's not the same place. All right. Because if you're saying it's 170 miles from Miami, Palm Bay, because there's an area in Miami that is now called Palm Bay, and that's what I just described. That is not
1: right.
0: That is not 170
1: right.
0: miles from Miami. That Palm Bay that you're talking about, that's Brevard County. That's like Cocoa, Titusville, Merritt Island area.
1: Right.
0: Yeah.
1: Because my daughter-in-law said that they're looking forward because they can see the space
0: yeah.
1: launches from where they're at.
0: They can, and they're about 75 miles southeast of Orlando. I know this area well, and that's not the same bay as Miami, same area as Miami's Palm Bay by a long
1: right.
0: shot. You know, it's not the kind of place that like has a historic downtown because it's kind of an invented city. But they're not far from Melbourne, and there's
1: that's what she said.
0: Yeah,
1: by Melbourne.
0: Right, absolutely. It's it should be. Relatively affordable, and if you like being near the Turkey Creek Sanctuary, you've got that, and she does all that kind of stuff. So you know, fishing on the Indian River and all that kind of stuff. As long as you got a car, it's not a walkable place.
1: Right.
0: Yeah.
1: And I'm very excited for them, and I asked her to send me pictures.
0: Yeah.
1: You know,
0: yeah, well,
1: I said please send me pictures, and I'll have my friend Charlotte describe it to me.
0: Yeah, right.
1: And then I got. Like 7 pictures, you know, like 5
0: okay.
1: of them were from Rock.
0: Okay, well, good.
1: You know, pictures of my grandson.
0: All right, well,
1: and
0: excellent.
1: I want pictures of the house, you know.
0: Well,
1: so
0: maybe you'll get them.
1: That was great.
0: All right, good deal.
1: Right.
0: Well, it sounds like they're doing fine. Good to hear from you. Talk to you later, Jim. Thanks.
1: Okay,
0: all right,
1: bye.
0: So 888-876-5593. All right, yeah. That Palm Bay is actually pretty decent. Better than the one in Miami that... basically used to be the jockey club or whatever. All right, so let's see. Marianne in Chicago, welcome back to WGN Radio.
2: Hey, Raleigh, how you doing?
0: All right, how about yourself?
2: Okay, me and Puddin are doing fine.
0: Oh, good.
2: I don't know who trained her, but she's so smart.
0: Good.
2: I take her to my sister's grooming shop. It's on Cumberland between Lawrence and Montrose.
0: Uh-huh.
2: And... take her in there and wait out in the car a little while, and my sister usually brings her out, but this time I brought her out. I'm walking to the parking lot, and her collar was not closed all the way.
0: Uh-oh.
2: And you know how busy Cumberland is.
0: So what happened?
2: First of all, I can't run after her, and
0: right.
2: I wouldn't because

0: No.
1: Then they think it's a game.
0: Right.
1: I'm like, oh, my God, she's going right through the driveway of the parking lot.
0: Yeah.
1: And all of a sudden, I didn't see her. I go to the parking lot. Do you know she was sitting outside of our car right at the driver's door looking up?
0: Well, good.
1: I'm like, you are just too smart.
0: That's good.
1: But the reason I called was I was watching Family Feud a few weeks ago, and there was a young man on there from Atlanta.
0: Uh-huh.
1: And Steve said, what do you do in Atlanta? He goes, I'm a DJ at, I think it was K99.
0: Okay.
1: Is that right?
0: Well, at the time, it might have been. Interesting. So, okay. And he was on Family Feud?
1: Yeah, I was a contestant.
0: And so how old was that, like 1980s?
1: No, these are new ones.
0: They're doing new Family Feud?
1: Oh, yeah, they had Celebrity Family Feud the other night with the NFC and the AFC.
0: Now, are you sure he didn't say Q99? And that'd be Q99.7.
1: I don't know. It's been like a month.
0: Yeah, K99. Okay, well, no. Probably
1: is. Saying, like, oh my God, Raleigh's got to know about this.
0: Well, it's probably that thing that's on 99.1 now. I'll bet you. So let me look at Atlanta Radio. I think that what would be called K99 would be 99.1. So, did he win?
1: I believe their team did.
0: All right.
1: But they had the NFC and the AFC on the other night.
0: Okay.
1: And they were all had Super Bowl rings, at least one. And Mike Singletary was there.
0: Okay.
1: And I had to ask my Alexa how tall he was, and she said 6 foot, and I'm like, holy cow, he barely reaches the shoulders of the other guys.
0: Ah.
1: I thought he was real itty-bitty.
0: I didn't know they brought this show back.
1: Yeah. It's on... The recent reruns are on MeTV. Oh, no, I'm sorry, Game Show Network.
0: Okay.
1: And then every once in a while, they'll have Family Feud fan favorites.
0: Uh-huh.
1: And it's like, all these people giving really, really stupid answers. Like he'll say, what city has the most beaches in it? And the person says, California. The city of California.
0: Yeah, right. Yeah, right, exactly. All right, I just tried to look it up, and I can't. 99.1 is religion now, so it's not that. And it's in Marietta, but that's what I was thinking of. But as far as I can tell you about Q99, which I thought in Atlanta, but not K.
1: Okay, I'm probably mistaken. Yeah. Q and K can sound alike when you don't hear well.
0: Yeah, that's WWWQ, and that I'm aware of, but not K.
1: Okay.
0: So, yeah, that's that 99.7. And Cumulus owns that at this point. So, yeah, they actually signed on, I think, in 63 as LTA. And then they were Warm for a while. People in the Atlanta area would remember when they were Warm. And a couple other things that don't matter. So that's about it.
1: Yeah, but that could come in handy in a trivia game.
0: Well, nobody will ask about it. But, yeah, when they signed on as WLTA, they were originally locally owned, and then Susquehanna bought them, but they were doing easy listening. Easy listening with Broadway show tunes, who would care? Then they changed formats, you know, a few dozen times after that. But Warm was probably the most notable of any of them. That's why I keep coming back to that. But I'm pretty sure they are Q99 now or, you know, something like that. And that's probably what it is.
1: Okay, well, you would know.
0: No, not necessarily. Oh. You know, I mean, asking me what's in Atlanta in 1961 got it down cold. You ask me what's in Atlanta now? Well, I try. But I'm pretty sure, just based on what we're talking about, that it is that the little station that, you know, started out as Easy Listening in 63. And I'll bet it's that. But, yeah, WLTA. But sure. So
1: That last bumper that you played?
0: Yeah, Summer Sun.
1: It sounded like Chicago.
0: Well, that's a compliment to them. I'm sure they'd be proud. And Downers Grove, close enough.
1: Okay, well, I will let you get on to your next call.
0: All right, thanks for calling. Appreciate it.
1: And don't be such a stranger. You know, the phone goes each way.
0: No, it doesn't. Not in my life. The only way to get off my callback list is to die. So don't do it. All right.
1: Okay.
0: Thanks. Appreciate it. Yeah.
1: Bye.
0: It happens more often than not. Like I say, still mourning Ray Smithers, and people from Chicago radio from the 60s and early 70s would remember Ray, and I miss him already, and my fault that I didn't call back. It was 2 years. All right, so let's see. Ken in Chicago, you heard your request.
2: I did, yeah. I requested that about 2 years ago, but better late than never.
0: No, I think it's in the last, I think it's in the last 6 months.
2: No, I'm just kidding. It's great.
0: Yeah.
2: I heard that. That's a great song.
0: Yes, it
2: terrible
0: is.
2: Title for the group, but they do sound like Chicago. Yeah.
0: Yeah, absolutely.
2: Yeah, but a great song.
0: Yeah.
2: Great. I didn't know it was 72.
0: Yes, Summer Sun. Yes, absolutely. And it was originally on this little label out of Detroit, Love, L-U-V, that no one knew. And as it started to gain traction, Warner Brothers picked it up and distributed it on Warner Brothers.
2: Did they do anything else?
0: Not that hit. They did other things, but not that hit.
2: Anything that sounds like Summer Sun?
0: I haven't heard all of it.
2: Okay.
0: You know, so you'd have to kind of guess, but why they named themselves after an Indian massacre, I don't know.
2: That was actually something that really happened. Yeah.
0: Well, of course it happened. Yeah, the 1600s. I mean, it's been a while.
2: Right.
0: Yeah.
2: Ask them why'd you name that? Yeah.
0: Yeah, but no, they were a Downers Grove group and just basically local stuff. But Dave Bickler, when he went on to Survivor, that was a pretty serious gig there. But Vic Comforti.
2: That's not my kind of music, Survivor.
0: Well. Eye of the Tiger was a big hit, bigger hit than...
2: I didn't know that was them.
0: Yeah.
2: I wanted to tell about the glucose monitor.
0: Yes.
2: I know something about it because my brother has it. Okay,
0: uh-huh.
2: It's about the size of a dime. It fits on your shoulder like a patch.
0: Or on your arm. Most people use it on their arm.
2: Upper arm.
0: Yep.
2: But it's got little electrodes.
0: Yep.
2: Pierces your skin just a tiny bit so you get some fluids and blood.
0: It doesn't feel bad. It isn't real deep. It doesn't feel bad. Yeah, I've got a few of them.
2: Yeah, so, and it goes onto your app, but they're not always accurate.
0: No, well, they had the big deal, on that recall. I mean, we're talking now about the Freedom Libre.
2: My brother called me up and says, I got it. Have you drive me over to the emergency room? I go, why? My blood sugar is low. I go, how do you know?
0: Yeah.
2: He goes, because my monitor is showing it. I go, is there a battery or something? He goes, no, I just put a new one on there. I told him, go to the strips. Go back to the strips. It could be, a bad one. Turned out to be it was bad.
0: Right.
2: Well, here's the funny thing, Wally. He was feeling all the physical symptoms of low blood sugar.
0: Sure he was.
2: And...
0: Hang on a minute. Don't go away. Stay right where you are. And you're 100% right about this. We'll talk about that coming up on WGN Radio.

0: WGN Radio. I'm Robin James. That is just the best. I love love the lyrics, and I love singing it loud. So every time it comes on, as long as I'm alone, yeah, I'll absolutely sing Nadine. And that was Ralph in Rockford who requested that, and of course it was on the Chess label, and of course Chuck Berry wrote it. And it's funny because in the song you say Nadine, is that you? But on the lyric on the label it says Nadine, is it you? So not sure who came up with that. All right, so Ken in Chicago is back on WGN. You were saying?
1: Yeah, anxiety, the mind-body connection is very strong.
0: Yes.
1: As I was driving him, he kept checking his app. He goes, it's going down. And he kept on popping sugar cubes. I said, don't do that.
0: No.
1: Don't do that until we get to the hospital.
0: Yeah.
1: It could be defective.
0: Yeah.
1: But I just got it. It's brand new.
0: No.
1: But long story short, went into the emergency room. They found out blood sugar was fine. It was anxiety. He goes, but I felt all the symptoms. Sure you did.
0: That's right.
1: Have you ever felt before low blood sugar? He goes, yes. So your mind's bringing you back to that.
0: Yes.
1: The feelings are sending the signals back to the brain. It must be that. That's how powerful the brain is and what anxiety can do.
0: You're 100% right about that. And I've told the story a few times before that one night John was away doing a shoot somewhere and I was on my own and I had an incident, we'll just say that. And so I make the mistake of going online, right, consulting Dr. Google. Never a good thing to do. So I'm reading. And as I'm reading the symptoms, I'm getting, I have all of them, right? So, I mean, I'm practically panting like a St. Bernard as I'm reading along. Well, thank God I said that because the next thing I saw, and it said, on symptoms, dull coat. I said, dull coat? And I realized I was reading about veterinary medicine. So,
1: well, that's okay. We're all mammals.
0: Yeah, right. Yeah, well, I don't think this applied, so I didn't have a dull coat. But in any event, yes, you absolutely, your mind is so powerful. And I wish there was a way to fully harness this because that body-mind connection, you know, you'll read all the Louise Hay stuff and you realize that your mind controls everything. But, geez, it's hard to, you know, cure yourself of things. But on that Libra, by the way, there was a big recall on that for exactly
1: I have to ask my brother if he had
0: exactly
1: that
0: what you're talking about. Was a big deal where I don't know the number of meters, but it was a lot, and it was just for that. It was a class one recall, which is the most serious kind of recall there was, and it was for Freestyle Libra 3 plus sensors, and they were falsely registering low blood glucose readings, which, of course, just like your brother, led to people taking more sugar and more this and all that.
1: Well, right.
0: And so,
1: he threw away the strips. I go, no. Always have the strips as a backup.
0: Right. Well,
1: when we got home, we took the strips. It was normal.
0: Right. And
1: I just put a new one on.
0: Yeah, no,
1: you know,
0: absolutely. The strips are a good fallback as long as you realize that the strips have inherently a 10% swing of what they'll register. So if you get something where you say it's really high or it's really low on a strip, take out another strip and do it again. You're going to find out it's different.
1: Right. Now, about paying for it, anybody can get it. Your doctor has to write a prescription. All right, that's fine. Think, who pays for it? your health care plan or out of pocket? It all depends. Your doctor or your pharmacist will tell you that.
0: Right.
1: Or
0: and
1: you can get...
0: You're absolutely right about that. But for the most part, if you're on insulin, there's no question. They'll pay for it. If you're not, as long as your doctor's willing to say you have trouble with hypoglycemic events and all that, they usually will as well.
1: Right. And it all depends on what kind of health care you got.
0: Oh, yeah.
1: You pay what, out of pocket. He says you can write to the company, and they'll give you a voucher.
0: Right.
1: A voucher. I guess that helps pay for it or something like that.
0: Yeah, absolutely. No, they're good about that. If you're going to be paying it on yourself, you will get some of that stuff. And it's Abbott.
1: Right.
0: Abbott is the manufacturer of that. So you can call Abbott customer service, and they absolutely.
1: So technology, I go always go. You know, when the lights, when your electricity goes out, go back to the oil lamp.
0: Well, right,
1: because
0: and you know. What's really sad about
1: this? The past saves us again.
0: Right. What's really sad about this is that as soon as Abbott issued that that recall, you already had law firms, you know, if you were injured, call us now, you know, so you've already got a lot of people going on with that. But
1: so what's fascinating to watch, Raleigh, is he goes, you can't be wrong. He goes, I feel everything, the dizziness, the nausea. Of course you do. Because you know what it feels like before you went on medication.
0: That's right.
1: With low blood sugar, and your brain's remembering that and triggering it. No, it's not possible.
0: It is.
1: It is when they went to the emergency room. It's just anxiety. It can cause, like anxiety can cause ulcers. Anxiety
0: anything.
1: Can cause headache.
0: It's worse than that.
1: For blood pressure.
0: Oh, absolutely. But serious things like heart attacks, too. I mean, you'd be stunned.
1: Depends on the, right.
0: Yeah, absolutely.
1: That's because one of the... I mean, you take the medication, it's a Band-Aid. It will help, of course.
0: Well, that's why in the trials, a lot of time, placebos work as well as the drug in question.
1: Again, there's your mind says, oh, this placebo is going to make me feel, you know.
0: That's right.
1: You know, it will do that. How to train yourself with that, how to do that would help.
0: Yeah.
1: Of course, breathing and, you know, the breathing sometimes works, sometimes doesn't.
0: Right.
1: But it depends on how bad your anxiety is.
0: Absolutely.
1: But I've seen it happen. It was right next door to my brother.
0: Right, right. And watching it is really something. That's when you really say firsthand, yeah, I believe it now. Absolutely.
1: I believe it then. I got one quick dumb joke.
0: Yeah, uh-oh.
1: Can I tell it?
0: Yeah.
1: A guy was sleeping one day in his house. He hears this noise in his backyard. It sounds like some kind of craft landing in his backyard. He looks out, and it's an alien flying saucer. He gets out, and the alien comes out. He goes, can I help you, Mr. Alien? And on top of his alien craft, it says Alien Gas Company. He goes, Mr. Alien, can I help you? Yeah, take me to your meter.
0: Oh, God. You didn't. Just you didn't.
1: I know. That's a dumb one. I know.
0: Okay, fine. Okay, bye. Thanks for calling.
1: All right. The mind is stronger than we think.
0: Yes, it is. You're 100% right about that. All right.
1: Yes, it is. How can we harness that to do good?
0: Well, that's exactly it. You know,
1: make
0: we can read all about
1: good.
0: It, but doing it. You too. Thanks for calling. Yeah, actually putting it into practice, well, that's a little different. But yes, indeed. That's why I love the Louise Hay stuff. You can heal your body. Well, yeah, maybe. I mean, I believe in it 100%. Doing it, well, that's another story. Fran is in Austin. Welcome back to WGN Radio.
2: Hey, Raleigh. Well, this is a subject that I have a lot knowledge about.
0: Okay.
2: Anxiety, that is.
0: Yes.
2: I had it probably since I was a child. I just didn't know what it was. We didn't, you know, it was just attributed to my being kind of a brat. just me being a drama queen.
0: Yeah, right.
2: But,
0: right. Adults around you saying, you know, she's a little off.
2: Yeah, exactly.
0: Yeah.
2: Well, she getting so upset about that. You know,
0: she
2: needs to, you know, and then, you know, there were certain things that they couldn't understand why they would scare me. And I learned how to cover it very well so that most of the time people wouldn't even know that it was going on. I would just, like, kind of shut up and not talk to anybody and try to get myself to stop racing, you know. But it was hard to do, but and the first time I had an actual panic attack, I thought I was having a heart attack. I was, in a group of people and something happened where my ride home didn't show up and I didn't think I had any alternate transportation and I was just panicking. And, because there was no bus that went from where I was. And I couldn't afford cab fare. And, you know, as fortunately, somebody else stepped up. But, you know.
0: Yeah.
2: Anyway, I all of a sudden, I couldn't breathe. My heart was going like crazy. And this woman came up and she said, Fran, are you all right? You look white as a ghost. And I said, I need to go outside. And I said, I'm having a heart attack.
0: Ah, yeah, right. You thought you were, absolutely.
2: And you know, I said, I think I'm having a heart attack or something. And she asked me, you know, what was going on? And I told her, and she said, sweetie, I think you're having a panic attack. And I remember having those when I was younger, but they weren't quite so pronounced. And I did some deep breathing, and, you know, I said, well, I never had a panic attack. What the heck? But, you know, and I've been in therapy for it, and I've learned how to do deep breathing and, you know, just these other things, and or try to concentrate on something else. Or sometimes that's why I'm always saying, play something to make me laugh.
0: Right.
2: Because sometimes if I can find something that makes me laugh, like, you know, sometimes if I'm really in the height of it, Gary knows me pretty well, and he'll say something funny, and I'll start laughing, and, you know, that'll help. But when after I had the heart attack, I must have gone to the ER I don't know how many times, because every time I had a little pain in my chest.
0: Right.
2: And then, you know, as soon as I had the little pain in my chest, then my heart would start racing. I would take my blood pressure, and it was, you know, through the roof. By the time I got to the hospital, it wasn't that bad, and I would feel really stupid because, you know, it's like, well, here I am. You know, I had to take call an ambulance and
0: oh god,
2: all this stuff. And then, you know, it's just and people who say it's just a panic attack have never had one.
0: One in four ER visits for heart attack symptoms are panic attacks. So that tells you how high it is. And the people who go, absolutely they're scared witless because the symptoms are very, very real. It is serious. And, of course, you know, if you're absolutely not sure, it's always better safe than sorry. But when you start to get them after a while, you start to know. And, you know, like I always say to John, you know, oh, those are my friends. Those are the symptoms I know, you know. So the symptoms you're familiar with, it's easy to put your mind at ease. But when you're having new ones and they're really scary ones, it's like, what is this? So I understand.
2: Well, after the last trip I took to the hospital, to the ER, which was an absolute nightmare, and I won't go into it all because I think I told you about it before, but that was the one where the cab driver left us off at the wrong place at 4 in the morning.
0: Yeah.
2: But that was the least of it. I mean, it was just an absolute visit from hell to the ER. And I said, I am not going there again. I don't care if I die right here in this bed. I am not going back there. And in a way, that was good because then, you know, it's like, okay, no matter how I feel, I'm just going to wait through it.
0: Right.
2: I'm not going to go, you know, and now maybe that's bad because, you know, maybe something is serious and I'm not going, but, you know, I've been able to, I mean, I'm, you know, I haven't had to go there for quite a while. I mean, when it gets so bad that the ER nurses know your name.
0: Right. Right. Well, what's really bad about that is after a while, they kind of discount whatever you've got. And, you know, that's like crying wolf because the time may come when you've got a real problem and they're discounting it all the way.
2: Yeah. Yeah. And, you know, that was what was happening because I was having some other things going on with that. And those were not anxiety related. And so, but nobody was listening to that because, you know.
0: Right.
2: And if you're known to have anxiety problems, the doctors don't listen to you half the time. They think it's anxiety.
0: Right.
2: And sometimes I was sure, you know, I know when it is and when it isn't. I know when it is and when it, you know, when it's real and when it's not.
0: Right.
2: But after that heart attack, and I got really mad at the doctor one time because he said, well, I think you had a panic attack. And I said, no, I did not. I've had panic attacks for years. I know how they feel.
0: Well, plus, when you have a heart attack, you're diagnosed with such. There are tests that will show that you've had the heart attack. It's not in your mind.
2: And And so he said, well, you know, you've had a heart attack, and it's very common for people with, you know, who had recently had heart attacks to have
0: anxiety attacks,
2: panic disorder, anxiety about it, mm-hmm. So I thought, what do you know?
0: You're right, exactly.
2: But after that really bad experience, and I just kind of made that choice, I am not going back there.
0: Oh, I don't blame you.
2: I don't think they cleaned the room properly. There were a lot of things.
0: Oh, God.
2: But, and there was a lady who was just having a meltdown in there and was just screaming the whole time I was there.
0: Oh, God.
2: And I think she hit one of the nurses or somebody. Gary thought he heard some hitting sounds.
0: Oh, geez.
2: They were having security up there. I mean, it was just, and then after that, we got let off at the wrong place at 4 o'clock in the morning. It turned out we were right across the street from our apartment complex, but we didn't know that.
0: Right.
2: And if it weren't for that app that we have, we, because nobody's going to be walking around at 4 a.m. that we can say, hey, how do I get back to, our address?
0: Yeah.
2: And, we know how to use our canes and that sort of thing, but we couldn't figure out any, no landmarks looked familiar.
0: No. Jeez.
2: And, so it was a mess, but the only thing is how do you control it?
0: Right. Exactly.
2: I can control it on some, if I can catch it early enough when it first starts and I first start to have the shallow breathing.
0: Right.
2: I can, do my deep breathing, or sometimes I'll just put on a song I really like.
0: Absolutely.
2: Just totally get into that. If I can't get into something else, then I know I'm in trouble.
0: Right.
2: But I'll read, I'll play a song, and, a lot of times when I'm feeling like I'm getting really depressed or anxious, that's when I'm always saying, oh, Raleigh, could you play me some funny songs?
0: Yeah, absolutely, and I'm always happy to do it.
2: I know, and I appreciate that so much. But I really know that there is a mind-body connection to all of this. I just wish I could figure out.
0: Oh, I know. See, that's the thing. You can read the Louise Hay books till you're blue in the face, and you can look at every symptom that they're, because what she does is she breaks down every physical symptom and what the mental causation is that caused it. And that's fine. But then being able to do the affirmations and actually change it yourself, well, that's the part that eludes most of us.
2: Yeah, and now, I've been having this problem for a long time, but it's been getting worse with nightmares.
0: Ah.
2: And it's just, I've read books about how you can change the dream and all of this, and nothing has worked, And it's getting scarier because what happens now is that sometimes, usually I'd wake up, and within a couple of seconds, I would be able to reorient myself and know where I was and that I wasn't still in the dream.
0: Right.
2: But now, when I wake up, sometimes it's like reality seems really far away and the dream is just still kind of, going on. And, fortunately I have Gary with me and, he talks to me and, reassures me that, you're home, put your foot on the floor. You'll see it's your floor,
0: Actually, this may be an opportunity, believe it or not, because there's something called lucid dreaming where you can control your dreams and direct them in ways that you want to be. So if you're still having the nightmare when you are actually aware enough to have some lucid thoughts about it, there may be ways, and I'm sure there's a ton of YouTube videos or whatever on this, but there may be ways for you to direct it.
2: Yeah, because I'll try to wake myself up. I'll move my foot.
0: Yeah, right.
2: Or I'll do something. And I think, okay, I'm up now. There have been many times where I think I've gotten up to turn off the radio or something, and I wake up and the radio's still on.
0: Yeah. Absolutely. But it's something to investigate because people have a lot of success with that.
2: I've had dreams that have actually happened.
0: Oh, of course. The precognitive dreams, yeah. For many of us, it's not necessarily nightmares, though it can be, as much as just disquieting dreams. What I'd like to know is if there was a bullet so you could, take this and you'd have pleasant dreams. Because John and I both talked about this. Neither of us ever have pleasant dreams. We just don't. Not necessarily a horror show, but never anything good. And so what that means exactly, I don't know, but you're not alone.
2: Oh, man, you know, I just figure, well, it's dealing with the anxiety that I don't deal with during the day, especially because a lot of them are kind of nightmarish health type dreams.
0: Well, right.
2: Very futuristic science fiction kind of dreams where the world's blowing up. I mean, just, you know.
0: No, I absolutely, I think it's a continuation of day stuff. We're in the middle of news, as usual. I blew it. So
2: okay.
0: We'll talk to you later.
2: Sorry about that.
0: No problem.
2: Okay,
0: my fault.
2: Bye.
0: Okay, bye.

0: WGN Radio. I'm Raleigh James. Florence, Alabama rules. I'll tell you what. I always liked the piano riff in that song. It was like my favorite part of it. And turns out it's Floyd Kramer who did that. Arthur Alexander wrote and recorded it. It was on Dot 1962, and that was Billy Bob's request. So there we have it. Now, Mike in Elmwood Park. What's happening tonight, Mike?
1: How you doing, Raleigh? I got a couple of requests.
0: Okay, what we got?
1: Ram-a-lam and Ding Dong by the Edsels.
0: Absolutely.
1: And how about Don't You Just Know It by Huey Piano Smith?
0: Oh, yeah. Just Know It. All right. And the Clowns. All right. So, Mike, yep. Elmwood Park. We will get both of them. Thanks.
1: All right. Thank you.
0: Yeah. When that was first released, Ram-a-lam-a-ding-dong, the label copy said Lam-a-ram-a-ding-dong, and they had to do a reprint on that. But some of the early copies, I think you'll actually still see that. All right, Clayton in Indianapolis. What's happening tonight, Clayton? Thanks for waiting.
2: All right. Hey, Raleigh.
0: Yeah.
2: Hey.
0: Whoa. Hey. Yeah, plenty of noise there. You still with it? That's it? And he waited so long, too. Oh, well, he'll call back, no doubt. Clayton develops his own phone systems. And sometimes they work well, and then there are other times. So that will take us immediately to Nick in Northwest Chicago. All right, Nick, what's up?
3: Hi, Raleigh. I love your little show there. You got some real human beings calling in. You know, some shows got people, just regular people, but they
0: yeah.
3: mark and they get right to it and this and that, and 30 seconds later are done. I mean, you got people talk about stuff and all that. It's interesting. I thought I was the only person like them, but there's obviously more like me.
0: Well, interestingly, I want you to know your request is coming up because you requested California Girls.
3: Oh, yeah. I was going to mention that.
0: It's coming up next.
3: I don't have to wait like 6 months like the other guy.
0: No,
3: he said he's waiting for 2 years.
0: Yeah, he was probably, but you'll hear it next.
3: Okay, oh, thank you. I was going to say, I saw an article, I think it was in a Tribune. I should have read it more carefully before I called you, but I'd have to, like, dig it up a little. I'm a newspaper person and, you know, print material. In fact, my brain is working better. For 2 years, I didn't hook up my TV because I got tired of all the garbage on there. And just reading in a paper, and my brain is working, my memory is working better, you know, and I'm not doing anything different except that I'm reading the paper better. So I'm 76, so, you know, anybody out there is getting older, start doing it. Don't expect results the next day, you know, give it at least 3 months, 6 months, and just stick with it. But, I saw a picture with Mike Love, and I think he's the last remaining member of the original Beach Boys, is he?
0: I don't know. That could be.
3: Okay.
0: Yeah, he was the cousin. Yes. Let me look that up because I don't know.
3: Yeah.
0: Obviously.
3: And he was with George Stamos, and I know I know somebody of the Stamos name, who's here in the Chicago area.
0: Right.
3: But anyhow,
0: it's John. I think it's John Stamos, probably.
3: Or is it maybe John? Yeah,
0: yeah.
3: I think you're right. Yeah. With his little lock of dark hair hanging down.
0: Yeah. You know? Yeah.
3: I don't know. I guess you got to be a woman who would look at him and find he's a good-looking guy, but he doesn't seem like Elvis was a good-looking guy. I would look at him, you know, before he got plumped up and you know, think, gee, what a great way to be, you know, being Elvis, you know. But anyhow, yeah, thank you that you're going to play my song.
0: And by the way,
3: this is interesting.
0: Al Jardine is still alive. He was their friend.
3: Oh, okay.
0: Mike Love was their cousin. Al Jardine was their friend. But the Wilsons, the three brothers, Brian, Dennis, and Carl, they're all gone.
3: Oh, okay. Yeah. Well, it was a great group. Like I said, I got a DVD I bought of the Beach Boys. I was surprised. It was in a store. Yeah, up in, I guess it's Morning Grove by Central Avenue, too.
0: Mm-hmm.
3: There's a giant shopping center there.
0: Mm-hmm.
3: And you got to go south about a block through the buildings there, old-fashioned shopping center before Amazon and all that stuff. Yeah, so, okay, so nice to hear you. I love hearing you on the radio and all your little interactions with your producer and your people calling in, and it's just a fun show to listen to. So, okay, I'll be anticipating the song.
0: You
3: I'm
0: will
3: getting
0: hear
3: ready
0: it.
3: To cheer bop.
0: All right,
3: okay?
0: Thanks. Appreciate it. Thanks for calling.
3: Okay,
0: bye. Yes, indeed, I will. And it's interesting because it was really all Brian Wilson, well, originally their father, Murray. But Murray passed along to Brian a love of the Four Freshmen and those harmonies. And that's what Brian was trying to achieve. And when you listen to most of the Beach Boy records, you can actually hear the Four Freshmen in his mind, to say the least. And number of things on that, and a lot of people think of Pet Sounds and Good Vibrations and all in the later stuff, but the early stuff is what I liked, actually. All right, so we'll get to Clayton, who is calling back, and there's room for you, too, coming up on WGN Radio.

0: WGN Radio. I'm Raleigh James, 1965, Capitol Records, Beach Boys, yep, and Brian Wilson wrote and produced, yeah, within every note of that he produced, and so absolutely. That was Carol Kaye who played bass, and on that it was Hal Blaine on drums. So 888-876-5593 is 8888 Raleigh, and we're going to try Clayton again, I do believe. All right, Clayton, are you with us?
1: Hey, Raleigh.
0: There you go. Yeah. What's up?
1: Well, before I actually get to talking about what I'm going to, I was just eating eggs a little while ago. But, and I also built my first ever cordless phone battery.
0: Oh.
1: Yeah. 3-cell AA nickel metal hydride.
0: Huh. Okay. Very good.
1: 3-cell AA pack.
0: Okay.
1: Now to get to actually what I was going to be talking about, my housing situation, it's not going to be good.
0: Well, what's going on?
1: Well, what happened was, earlier in the summer, I got academically dismissed from the college because I failed to accommodate my disabilities enough, which led to me getting bad grades. Well, I appealed that, had that overturned for the time being. And literally just before my summer two session starts, I get this email saying that my academic dismissal is now effective the fall semester, which means I either have to be, well, because I chose to take a reimbursement on my housing, I have to be out by August 3rd. And so there's a good chance I may be staying in a hotel for a while.
0: Wow, that's going to be pricey.
1: Well, but it's either that on the streets or in a jail cell.
0: No, we don't want that. No, I understand that. It's just a question of how to pay for it. This is not good. I didn't realize you were in that much of an academic, no man's land at this point. So
1: yeah. I've tried to call every single homeless shelter. I've even called Eskenazi to see if they would take me in on,
0: right,
1: like, to see if they would have a bed open for me.
0: Right.
1: And they didn't. They can't. I tried calling Bosma to see if I could apply for their program so I could at least get some respite care.
0: Right.
1: But they won't do it because I've actually got a permanent residence, and because I don't, and it's just the college, that's going to be a problem. However, I do intend on returning the spring semester because I still need to get my degree, as I want to telephonic instructor.
0: Let's talk about this. Tell me the disabilities, plural, I know it's plural, and what they're not doing to accommodate you.
1: Well, I'm totally blind.
0: Right, and they accommodate that, though, right?
1: All I get is O&M, and very like the O&M instructor, but they had to go through a third party to do it because they have nobody on staff. They had to go through Bosma to do it, and I had to get that set up myself through Voc Rehab, which thankfully is paying for it still. But by the same token, that's like $65 an hour.
0: But by the way, this is horrifying because blindness is not one of these out there, nobody has this disability. Unfortunately, it's common enough that there should be things in place in this kind of a situation. Now, obviously, there's everything in terms of agencies for the blind. They should be all over this. Now, this is part of Indiana University?
1: Exactly. It's IU Indianapolis.
0: Right, right. So that, you know, let's get down to it. The reality is that the ADA forces them to have these accommodations, and if they're not having them, this is a serious problem. Now, I realize the biggest violators of the ADA are the government and government programs and all that. I know that, unfortunately, but I'm shocked that they're weak on that. All right, so let's put that aside for a moment. What else are you dealing with?
1: Well, I've got knee trouble. I've got in the right knee, and I can hardly walk anymore. and they're still having me walk down to the community office to get my mail, even though I've specifically told them, hey, I've got bursitis, I can hardly walk. And I was worried that one of the RAs was actually going to have to lift me out of the chair because my knee was acting up so bad. And I recently had that x-rayed.
0: So you have a doctor that can state the extent of that of your immobility. There again,
1: right.
0: you would think now not getting your mail, of course, that's a shame, but it doesn't have anything to do with your grades. How is this impacting your grades?
1: Well, it makes it hard for me to get tutoring when I need it. It makes it hard because I'm having to deal with the constant stress of how do I get the out, because the route is like a quarter mile long and it winds and has drop-offs on it and everything else. And even my O&M instructor is quite upset about it, and I say I blame her. And of course, I tried to get into a closer building, and the closest building I have is some distance away from the dumpster. And with someone who has actual mobility issues, I've got a walker in my apartment, but it's not in the best condition because I just simply don't have the money to repair it right now. Otherwise, I would have had that thing repaired.
0: You'd think that there were some agencies, there again, I'm looking at government services, that could supply this kind of stuff.
1: No, there aren't.
0: That just seems like I'm missing something here, because there's nothing, no organizations, no charitable, no nothing that deals with this, because you can't be alone.
1: Well, I'm not surprised because Indiana is, like, really bad for this kind of stuff. That's the bad part.
0: That's a shame.
1: Like, Indiana is known to be bad for this kind of stuff. Because
0: which
1: they're just horribly underfunded.
0: Yeah, it's a real shame because, of course, for the most part, Indianapolis, my experience was there was very good medical care there.
1: Right. And, of course, my mail doesn't just include regular mail. It includes my incontinence supplies, obviously. And if I can't get those, I mean, we're going to have a mess floor.
0: Now,
1: you know what I mean?
0: No, I believe me, I don't need a description of that. I got it. Believe me, I got it. In terms of, now, are you on SSI or SSDI at all?
1: I'm on SSI, and my incontinence supplies take out about $500 of that because I go through so much a day.
0: That's horrifying, because SSI is not much money each month.
1: Oh, yeah, trust me. I'm having to actually get approved for a credit card just to stay at a hotel for at least a week. And I'm having to actually apply for a job at Bosma, which I know I'm not going to be able to do. But it's either that or I end up on the street.
0: Well, the only way you probably get the credit card is to get a collateralized card if you don't have credit, where you, you put the money with them and then you can use it as a credit card on that amount. I don't know who would give you a card without collateralization unless you've got good credit on something else.
1: The funny part is my credit score is like, 616, which is fair.
0: Mm. Yeah, that's fair.
1: Not horrible.
0: It's middling. Well, how did you amass that? Have you had cards in the past?
1: I've been using advance apps and paying them back regularly.
0: Okay. Yeah. Because right now, the last I heard was SSI is about $994 a month in Indiana.
1: Well, now it's $14, which is still not enough for me.
0: Hang on a minute. Don't go away. Stay where you are, and we'll pick it up right after the news right here on WGN Radio.

0: WGN Radio. I'm Raleigh James. It was Cleveland Dennis who wanted to hear that. It was on his first album. It was also a single on Reprise, 1963, Trini Lopez, recorded live at PJ's. And PJ's was a really big deal, kind of a jazz-ish supper club originally. And it opened in 1961. In fact, Paul Raffles from Chicago was kind of the head of that. It stood for him and his girlfriend, Judy, PJ's. And it was big. In fact, the manager was Elmer Valentine, who wound up leaving and forming the Whiskey A Go Go in 1964, which was just huge, as you know. But PJ's, I mean, this was a who's who. Everybody, all the actors of the day and stuff like that would show up at PJ's. And it was not unusual for a group to do a live album there, whether it was Trini Lopez or the Standells or the Bobby Fuller Four or others. And later too, that was, as I say, it was 61. And then, I'll tell you, in about 70, 71, Hal Glickman and Eddie Nash and Dominic Lucci bought it. And, you know, they were, I'm not telling tales out of school, I don't think, because it was, you know, alleged to be in the papers and all that, mob ties. And there were minor renovations and all that. And then it got rebranded as Starwood in 73. But 10 years earlier in 63, man, it was all the thing. Everybody who was anybody was seen at PJ's. All right. So now, Clayton, don't go away, because putting you on hold, I don't think I'm hanging up on you. There you go. Because Ken says there's a place for free walkers. All right. So, Ken, what do you know?
1: I can't believe he's from Indiana, right?
0: Yes.
1: He should be able to walk into the doctor and somebody help him and give him a walker. Is he on Medicare? Is he on Medicare?
0: No,
1: a free one.
0: I don't think he is. He's young, so he's not going to be of that age. Now, whether he's Medicaid available, I don't know.
1: Okay, there's a company called Medline.
0: Right, of course.
1: There's Medline. My mom, when she was alive,
0: yeah.
1: I got four walkers in my brother's garage. I'd be willing to send them one.
0: Aww.
1: I don't know why, because all these people from out of that are, quote, not born here,
0: yeah,
1: they got everything. They got electric ones, everything. They give them everything. I can't see why he can't get one.
0: Yeah, I'm gonna.
1: And he's blind.
0: Yes.
1: Wow.
0: So probably there's a Medicaid component. I'll ask about that, but thank you for the idea. I appreciate it.
1: Yeah, it's called Medline.
0: Oh, yeah, no, I know Medline well, but you gotta have something like Medicaid or something that'll allow them to give it to you for free. Otherwise, they won't.
1: Right, because I see everybody here in Chicago, they're not, quote, Americans, have everything.
0: Well,
1: they get everything. Why can't he get it?
0: Well, let's see what we can do. Thanks, appreciate it.
1: And if he wants one, I'll send it to him.
0: Oh, man. Well, that won't be cheap. Yeah.
1: Well, it's lightweight aluminum.
0: Well.
1: You know, I got four of them. And all he has to do is leave John his phone number. And I'll talk to him, because that's ridiculous. Wherever he's at, if it's breaking down, they should order him a new one.
0: Yeah, I agree.
1: I see him at Salvation Army all the time.
0: Well, you're right about that. As far as I've seen that too, in like the Goodwills of the stores and stuff, you do more often than not.
1: Oh.
0: All right. Well, hang on. Let me have John get your phone number, and then I'll have John get Clayton's number. Yeah.
1: Raleigh, can I say one more thing?
0: Yeah.
1: What happens to me if I'm having anxiety problems?
0: Yeah.
1: Just get out and walk. Do not lay in bed.
0: Oh, that, yeah, absolutely. If you can walk. Now, that's the problem. If you can, walking is like the number one thing with a bullet. You're right about that. All right, hang on.
1: Walking.
0: Yep, it's great. Walking and breathing.
1: Yep.
0: I know that sounds stupid to say, because we all think we breathe, but no.
1: It does, yeah.
0: Yeah. All right. Yeah. Thanks. Hang on. Don't go away. All right, so how nice. That's terrific. Let me try not to hang up on Ken here. Oh, it helps if I get the right magic twanger. All right, there we go. Now, back to Clayton. Now, Clayton, that

0: certainly would check around to see who's got what so you know what's available.
1: Yeah, and about my actual housing arrangement, yeah, I might have to stay at a hotel. Yeah, it's going to cost a boatload of money.
0: I can't imagine that this is so horrifying to me that there isn't housing for the homeless, so to speak. I mean, they always claim there is, so where is it?
1: That's what I'm wanting to know.
0: Yeah.
1: Where is the housing, and where is housing that doesn't have a horribly long wait list? See, I filled out my Bureau of Disability Services waiver. They haven't gotten to me, although it's going to take about 15 days for them to get to me. But by the same token, it's like it's going to be a two-year wait after that.
0: Obviously, I'm not there to know the particulars, but there's got to be a better answer here. Because you're always hearing, like, during heat waves and stuff like that, there's provisions for the homeless or what have you. Well, where are these provisions?
1: That's what none of us know. And unfortunately, and I hate to be like this, but the system is just so badly broken, especially for people who have disabilities, where they can almost even walk on their own. I mean,
0: yeah.
1: I used to be, and that's the thing, I developed all these problems when I got into college.
0: Okay.
1: And sometime.
0: Now, look, have you tried Wheeler's Mission?
1: I've tried giving them. They cannot accommodate my situation. They cannot.
0: Oh, because you're blind? That's what they're...
1: Yeah, exactly. I'm blind and can barely walk.
0: Right.
1: I mean, I'm standing over here with a corded telephone, but I don't have a choice because there's stuff in my way.
0: Right. All right. Well, accessibility, of course, that's an organization specializing in individuals finding accessible housing, but they might have an idea, at least, where you can go when you don't have the ability to pay for housing.
1: Yeah, funny story. I tried calling. They literally just go straight to a business signal.
0: How about IHA, the Indianapolis Housing Authority?
1: They have those wait lists. I've looked into every possible thing.
0: Oh, God.
1: I've stayed up for like four nights straight, and this is potentially going to be the fifth because I'm having to apply for a job that I know I'm going to have a heck of a time doing. Because I just can't afford anything.
0: Right. No, I get that. I understand completely. I wish that I was more knowledgeable about the direct area, because there's probably an answer here that's just not obvious.
1: Well, that's the thing. I mean, the social worker here at the college has been trying to, like, point me towards useless referrals, and that was just another one of them. I tried calling them. No answer. Just straight business.
0: This is just horrifying.
1: I don't blame you, Raleigh. I mean...
0: Well, no, I understand that, but it's just horrifying to me that there isn't an answer here. And if there is anybody listening to us, particularly if there's somebody in Indiana, but anywhere who has scaled this and has an answer, I'd like to know what it is. Because, we just say go under a bridge? Indiana,
1: yeah.
0: And here's Indiana makes it illegal to camp or sleep or use public property for shelter. So if they won't let you do that, what do they want you to do?
1: Exactly. I mean, I don't know what they expect me to do. See, one of my caregivers, who was a college friend of mine, she left the college because they screwed her over, basically. They charged her a high bursar bill for I don't know what. I don't know. Either way, they screwed her over, and they're doing the same thing to me.
0: There should be some loophole here that takes care of emergencies, because basically what you're saying is you are going to be out on the street, period. And you're saying absolutely nobody is stepping up to help.
1: Literally nobody. Because I tried calling my grandma, no answer on the telephone. And she even said to me that she's actively rejecting my calls because she doesn't believe my medical needs. we've talked about this before.
0: Wait a minute. And your grandmother knows you're blind, correct?

0: Yeah, and she knows I'm incontinent,
1: right,
0: but refuses to believe it.
1: Oh, man. Now, I'm looking for things just while we speak. You've obviously, you know, scoured the internet, so I'm probably not going to find anything that, you're not.
0: Yeah.
1: But,
0: yeah, I've stayed up for, like, almost 5 nights in a row now, and I've been just, I don't know, I've been getting little bits of sleep here and there. I'm just running on fumes, and I'm surprised I'm still functioning at this point.
1: Yeah, no, I get it. It's okay. Circle City Village. Of course, they're breaking ground, so I don't even know if they're together now. But they're supposedly they broke ground in March. A micro community, 1200 South Lyndhurst, and phase one of the project. Oh, 6 tiny homes. Well, that won't help you, because they've already selected their people. So, yeah.
0: And the problem is, the place that I gotta be, the place, any place I'm gonna live needs to have a landline phone, because I can't hear well enough to even talk on my cell phone.
1: Well, you may not get that, and you also may not get that in hotels, because increasingly they're not doing it.
0: Yeah, I mean, I do know that Hampton has phones.
1: Hampton's going to be very pricey.
0: Yeah, that's the price.
1: Yeah, you're looking at, you know, over $100 a night.
0: Oh, yeah. Yeah, you're kidding. You're not kidding.
1: No, I know
0: you're
1: I'm not
0: kidding.
1: Kidding
0: at all.
1: I know I'm not kidding, and that will go fast. There's got to be an answer here. I'm missing something, and I hate to be this clueless, but I'm missing something. So keep listening, because somebody brighter than me will have a better answer than I've got. There's got to be something.
0: I know, and that's the thing. Like, and I've even, like, a transportable car phone. Of course, I've got bad AFib, so I use heart monitors that need power. And if I'm out on the streets, good luck trying to find power for them.
1: All right, now, let me ask you this. What if you dialed, like, 211 and said, hey, I'm disabled, I need an emergency shelter? Will they be able to come up with something? Like, you've tried Horizon House on East Washington?
0: Oh, I've tried everything.
1: Okay.
0: I've tried 211 and be on hold for hours.
1: Oh, jeez.
0: Because they're just so horribly backed up.
1: Oh, jeez. Well, keep listening. Hopefully we're going to get somebody who's better than I am at this. I feel like I should be better, but it looks like you've gone through everything, and so I doubt I'll come up with something you don't know, but let's keep trying.
0: Yeah, is John still going to talking to me?
1: Absolutely. Hold on. Don't go away. All right, so we'll exchange phone numbers and see about that, but let's put Clayton on hold and see what Fran might know. So, Fran, what can we do, Fran?
2: Oh, God. He's in a terrible situation because the housing, the shelters won't take him.
1: Because of the blindness?
2: Yeah. Yeah. They won't. And I've been through this with other friends. And for one thing, he needs to go to the housing authority. If hopefully he can find some way to get there. And, I mean, play it up for all it's worth. It doesn't seem like he has to really play it up much.
1: Right.
2: But, you know, he's in an emergency situation and so forth. And another thing, it might be a long shot, but at least they might be able to tell him something to do. They have the Indiana School for the Blind there, and I know it's a school. It's not a rehab center or anything like that, but they might have some ideas of what he can do.
1: Yeah, absolutely. I'd check him out.
2: And,
1: you betcha. You betcha.
2: He needs to go to social services and get some kind of social worker to plead his case. But one of the things is, you know, if you go to the shelters and you're very persistent and you don't have anywhere to go. I knew a guy that they wouldn't take him in the shelters, and they didn't want him in the shelters, so they busted their rears to get him a room in a rooming house.
1: Good.
2: That he could stay in. So, you know, it's one of those things where if you're a squeaky wheel, you might get somewhere. And, you know, it's just, I mean, where do you go when the homeless shelters won't even take you?
1: Right.
2: You know, it's just...
1: I mean, what are you supposed to do? And they're saying there's now laws that you can't stay on the street. So what are you supposed to do?
2: Yeah, that's the thing. And a lot of the provisions that they used to have for the blind, they don't have anymore. And that's been that way for at least 20 years.
1: Not good.
2: The mobility training and various other things are just, you know, not as available as they used to be when I was young. I was young at a good time.
1: Yeah, right, a better time, yeah.
2: People in some ways. Yeah. I mean, you know, now we've got all this technology and some things are better, some things are worse. But,
1: yeah.
2: The services are, you know, definitely, they don't make as many accommodations as they used to.
1: Yeah.
2: The schools and that sort of thing. And some of the laws have been changed where, I mean, there's so many holes in the ADA now, it's like Swiss cheese.
1: Yes.
2: And, you know, unfortunately, and it's a bipartisan thing, I'm not getting political on you, but, you know, there's so much funding being taken out of those services. They're scrambling. They're scrambling to meet the need, and they're more homeless than ever. And, you know, unfortunately, they don't feel, you know, like they might not feel that they could accommodate him, and it wouldn't be a safe place for him to be.
1: Right.
2: I knew somebody who had to stay in the shelter, and he got this guy that was supposed to be helping him took everything from him. You know, stole his backpack and everything he had.
1: Oh, jeez.
2: You know, so, oh, my God, I just, you know, my heart just goes out to him, and especially because I know he's trying everything.
1: Yeah.
2: You know, he's not just sitting there and going, you know.
1: Right.
2: He's busting himself to try to get something done. And I wish there were, you know, something more positive I could say than, you know, try the Indiana School for the Blind and see if maybe they can give him some resources and go to the housing authority or, you know, call the housing authority or and explain your situation. I had to do that when my marriage broke up because I was earning almost what my rent was.
1: Right.
2: And, so I had to go in, and I fortunately got a worker that was, she kind of pushed me ahead in the line a little bit.
1: Which is nice.
2: And it was very helpful.
1: Absolutely. There's something here. I just know it because I
2: know this. And also, a walker is really not going to help him much if he uses a cane.
1: I don't think he does, but at this point he's not walking without help. So
2: I mean, I know when I had to use a walker, sometimes I have to use a walker, and then I have to call on my friends for assistance because I can't use a cane and a walker at the same time.
1: Exactly.
2: They're going to need two hands to use the walker.
1: Exactly.
2: You know, so.
1: Exactly. And then I don't know about religious organizations either in terms of somebody who might be there who could help.
2: Yeah. That they might be able to help.
1: Good News Ministries.
2: Go to some of try even some of the soup kitchens and things like that because they might have some resources.
1: Yeah.
2: Now I know he can't get around, so it's kind of hard. Like, you know, transportation's a problem for me, but at least I have paratransit. But I know that he's talked about having some abuse in his family, so that's not an option for him.
1: No. No, and one thing I would say, I don't know, I hope Clayton's still listening, but I wouldn't mention the phones or anything like that that you might need. That'll come later. Don't say a word about that.
2: I'm sorry, Clayton. Yeah. I'm sorry, Clayton, but you're not going to get a landline phone in a low-rent hotel. You're just not.
1: And don't bring it up, because if you become that kind of a problem, they'll just say, sorry, can't help you, and you're completely out.
2: Right. Yeah, just give them the bare bones. You don't need to tell them
1: the rest.
2: Just give them the main. Yeah.
1: Right. Right.
2: Don't go into that you need a landline phone.
1: No.
2: And,
1: you say I'm somewhat immobile and I'm incontinent and I can care for myself, but I am blind. You know, the basic, and that's it.
2: Right. Yeah. Don't go off into that other stuff.
1: No.
2: Because that's going to get you nowhere.
1: Exactly. And quickly.
2: So, yeah.
1: All right. I think we've just ended the show. Thank you for that, Fran. I appreciate you calling back. All right. So big time apologies. I think Clayton has, John's gotten his phone number too, but keep listening, Clayton. 21 hours from now, we'll do it again. Apologies to Chris in South Carolina and Debbie. Oh, Debbie from Wisconsin had some advice as well, and I want to hear it. So 21 hours from now, we will reconvene. Until then, that's a wrap. We thank Adam for keeping us on the air and John for screening your calls. But above all, you know what's coming. I thank you for calling. That's what makes the show a pleasure to do. Hope to talk to you tomorrow night. I'm Raleigh James. It's WGN Radio.
3: 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Vision Impossible. In New York, a Queens commuter caught a cruel curveball when a bullet blasted through his windshield and struck him in the eye on a busy expressway, cops say. But instead of pulling over, the wounded wheelman white-knuckled it straight to the hospital himself. NYPD detectives are now chasing the trigger puller. Talk about keeping your eyes on the road. Doctors may have treated the injury, but courage carried him there. Bedlam 1-2 Glee. On a Chicago clown town train, a tube flake boogie as kooky costume-clad characters in Chi-Town cook up a caricature of cuckoo commuters chasing the train. Gong Train Running features farcically festooned folks hightailing it into subway cars, dressed up as bananas and dinosaurs, even the Grinch and MJ2. Why you ask? The Brat Race offers a sense of cockamamie camaraderie, they claim. Please stand clear of the posing hordes. Lemonade Stand By Me, Monsters Stink. A couple of lowlife kids walk up to a lemonade stand in South Boston where a 12-year-old boy and his 11-year-old sis are dishing their delightful drink. Thieves scum to Boston, pull out a gun, cops say, and grab the good Bill Hunting, making off with $50. The lemon vipers are in the wind, but the kids, shaken up, vow to lemonade stand their ground. And that's what's happening. I'm Grant Marshall, 2020 News.
1: 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We started right at 10. 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

WGN Radio. I'm Raleigh James. We have 3 hours to spend together, and as far as I'm concerned, thank God we're not on television. Yeah, this was one of these things where I decided I was going to make sure I did my show prep, meaning eat before I get on the air. Yeah, well, just as the opening notes of doo-doo-doo-ba-ah started, headphones right in the tomato sauce. So, yeah, all right, I'm kind of dripping, but as I say, so glad you can't see me. I think I sound fine, and that's all that matters. Before we